0: 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Now that's comfortable.
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3: Good evening. This is Saturday, September 12th. I'm Brendan Lang. Here's what's making news this hour. The stars are out and new films are live at the second full day of the Toronto International Film Festival. U.S. President Donald Trump says there is some optimism that the trade war between the U.S. and Canada could be moving in the right direction. And a woman is wanted after her dogs attacked a person in Toronto's Summerhill neighborhood.
5: The Blue Jays played a pivotal game two of their three-game series with the Baltimore Orioles. CFL has four games on the docket. Sports at 15.
3: 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Traffic and weather together on the ones. Here's Justin Pierce.
6: Well, the delays continue on the westbound side of the Gardner. This report, it's brought to you by Canadian Rack Technologies. Again, westbound on the Gardner, it looks like right at Dufferin, the right lane's blocked off for a collision. It's kind of lingering now, but emergency crews are on scene. It looks like it's in the process of clearing the vehicle involved now. It's currently hooked up to a tow truck. Again, while fire and Toronto police are still on scene there, it looks like it's in, again, the process of clearing that vehicle. Should be towed away fairly soon here. As I see a couple of firemen, it looks like they're about to pick up the pylons there. But again, this collision, it's been there for almost 2 hours now. It is causing a slowdown from Jarvis. It's virtually a standstill even at this point. As you are traveling out towards Dufferin on the westbound side of the Gardner, it's very, very slow right now. Again, so keep that in mind as you are making your way through eastbound on the Gardner. There are some delays approaching the Humber Bridge out towards Dufferin. Again, in part as drivers are looking over at the other side thinking, what is going on? But again, it looks like that collision on the other side is in the process of clearing, as I currently see firemen picking up the pylons. Moving over to the eastbound side of the 401, where there's a stalled vehicle in Markham Road. It's in the express. It is blocking the right lane. Again, it looks like emergency vehicles. There is a tow truck on scene. It is causing a delay in part from just east of the Allen out towards, again, just Scarborough overall. It's because of construction that's also causing the delay through there. On the approach to Kennedy, down towards Nielsen and the Collectors, three left lanes are blocked off for that construction project. And again, it is fairly slow through Scarborough in both the Express and Collectors. Moving to Vaughan, northbound 400, the exit ramp to Langstaff. It looks like two right lanes are blocked for a collision. And again, that's right at the traffic lights, not causing a delay right now. When you need rack right away, contact rack.ca, Canada's largest selection of ready rack, pallet racking, light duty storage rack, industrial shelving, and cantilever rack. Rack.ca. Now with the forecast, Rob Haswell.
7: Warm and humid this evening and through the overnight tonight. Chance of showers through the late evening and into the overnight hours, right through until maybe 6 or 7 a.m. on Sunday. The high humidity will keep our overnight temperatures mild with an overnight low near 18 degrees.
3: 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TIFF is bringing the star power tonight with plenty of action on the big screen. I Play Rocky hit the screen at 6 o'clock and took us back to a struggling Sylvester Stallone as he writes the script that would change his life and create the Rocky franchise. You may have heard of it. At 9:30, there's Your Mother, Your Mother, Your Mother, a thriller about a devout Muslim father who also happens to be a contract killer with a strict moral code. And Chris Rock's Misty Green also premieres at 9:30. As for celebrity spottings, Anna Kendrick, Seth Rogen, and Michelle Yeoh are among the stars around the festival. A full festival schedule is available on TIFF's website. Rogers is the proud sponsor of TIFF and the parent company of this radio station. 680 News Time, 8:05. President Donald Trump says he is optimistic there will be a resolution in the trade fight with Canada. He also downplayed the prospect of quitting a continental trade deal, signaling a possible de-escalation between the two countries.
8: We're going to have a great relationship with Mexico. We actually have a good one with Canada, but the United States has been ripped off for 50 years by Canada. We don't need their product, and they need our product.
3: Trump said he expected that the U.S. and Canada would reach an agreement soon. The U.S. president is in Ireland attending a tournament at a golf course he owns. Trump also expressed his support for unifying the Republic of Ireland with Northern Ireland, despite the topic being sensitive due to historical tensions and violence. You're listening to 680 News Radio Toronto. Toronto police are looking for a 40-year-old woman after her dogs allegedly attacked someone and their pet at a dog park in Toronto's Summerhill neighborhood. Investigators say the woman and her dogs were at an off-leash area of an enclosed dog park near Avenue Road and Roxborough Street today. The dogs allegedly escaped the enclosure and attacked a person walking their dog nearby. The pedestrian suffered non-life-threatening injuries while their dog suffered life-threatening injuries. The suspect has been identified as Tanyachia Black, and she is described as 5'10" with a heavy build and was last seen wearing a navy blue bonnet, mustard-colored hoodie, light-colored pants, and dark shoes with white soles. She is wanted for criminal negligence causing bodily harm, among other offenses. 680 News Time, 8:06. Some transit adjustments to be aware of this weekend. The entirety of the UP Express is closed for planned construction. GO buses will run between Union Station and Terminal 1 at Pearson as a replacement service. The Barrie GO line is shut down between Union and Downsview Park, while the Kitchener line has no service from Union to Mount Dennis Station. These GO closures are also in effect next weekend. 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Health officials south of the border have declared the cyclospora outbreak related to lettuce is now officially over. Questions do still remain, however, as to how the outbreak started. ABC's Yuri Benajad has more.
9: Contaminated lettuce was behind that record-breaking food outbreak, and today, federal health officials are saying those recalled products no longer pose a threat to consumers. Since the first cases were reported in mid-July, a total of nearly 13,000 people got sick with cyclosporiasis, an illness caused by a parasite known to cause severe stomach issues. 21 states had reported illnesses, and a total of 570 people were so sick they were hospitalized, and two people in Michigan who had underlying health conditions died.
3: The FDA is still analyzing samples collected from some processing sites. 680 News Time, 8:07. Canadians have had their elbows up for well over a year, but the digital world is dominated by the Americans. Facebook, Instagram, Google, X, Amazon. U.S. tech giants take up a lot of space, and sometimes you can't get away from them. On the Big Story podcast, Vass Bednar with the Canadian Shield Institute talks about what she calls digital imperialism.
10: I mean, even its power to root technology, the acquisition of ways to root physical cars and to, you could argue, manipulate traffic or, you know, where zones are busy is a very interesting form of power. Where did it switch to kind of being digital infrastructure? I'm not sure. There are still competitors and there have been, and it's sometimes a people problem to sort of switch away.
3: 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The Blue Jays looked for a bounce back in Game 2 of their series with Baltimore. 680's Randolph Fairbairn with the story.
5: The Blue Jays came into their series with the Baltimore Orioles, with Baltimore right behind them in the chase for the final wild card spot in the American League. The Jays dropped the opener 7-4. Round 2 at Rogers Center would be a different story. The Jays would get going right out of the gate, scoring 2 in the first inning and 3 more in the 5th. It started in the 5th with this.
11: 1-1. He's hit in the air, right center field. Going back, Kerstad, has he done it again? He has! Home run, Brett Bateman. He's pointing to the left bicep. That's homers in back-to-back games.
5: That made it 3-0. Alejandro Kirk would add a 2-run shot in the inning, and it was 5-0 Blue Jays, and they would go on to the 7-3 win. The rubber match goes tomorrow at 1:37 on Sportsnet. From the Sports Center, I'm Randolph Fairbairn.
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3: 680 News Time, 8:11, time for Rogers Xfinity Internet traffic and weather together on the ones. Here's Justin Pierce.
6: Well, there's a collision that is finally cleared on the westbound side of the Gardner. This report is brought to you by Diamond and Diamond Lawyers. Again, westbound Gardner at Dufferin. The right lane was blocked off for a collision. No longer the case. That right lane's been cleared by Toronto Transportation. So that right lane is now live. Emergency crews are gone. But again, there are still delays from Jarvis out towards Dufferin, but those should kind of clear in the coming moments as drivers are making their way out of downtown. But again, the collision is fully cleared. All lanes are live following a multi-vehicle crash. Northbound on the 400, the ramp to Langstaff. The right lane's blocked off with this collision. It's right at the traffic lights. Emergency crews are on scene. At this point, not really causing a delay at all. Four drivers in Vaughan, it's actually moving fairly well. But it also looks like there are a couple of stalled vehicles now on the 401. We'll start on the westbound side, just west of Weston. In the collectors, the right lane's blocked off with that stalled vehicle. Again, at this point, it looks like it's in the process of clearing, so that should also be gone in the coming moments. But there is still a delay approaching Weston to just west of it as you are traveling out towards Dixon and Martin Grove. Farther west now along the 401, there's a stalled vehicle at Guelph Line. This one's blocking the right lane. Again, also causing a little bit of a slowdown as you are traveling out towards Wellington County. Eastbound on the 401 now, moving to Scarborough. On the approach to Markham in the Express, the right lane's blocked off again. That's for a lingering stalled vehicle. That in part is also causing the delay from the 404 DVP. It's also construction that's causing the slowdown on the eastbound 401 from on the approach to Kennedy out towards Nielsen in the collectors. Three left lanes are blocked off. And again, that's what's causing the slowdown as well for drivers over in Scarborough. When it comes to fighting for your rights, there's nothing tougher than a diamond. Call Diamond and Diamond, Canada's largest injury law firm with over 65 lawyers. 1-800-567-HURT. Now with the forecast, Rob Aswell.
7: Mainly cloudy this evening with showers and a risk of thunderstorms late evening and overnight, low of 18. High of 26 on Sunday, still pretty humid most of the day until the cold front slides through. Once it does, temperatures and dew points will fall. Sunday night's low will dip to around 10 degrees. Once again, chance of showers and maybe a thunderstorm tonight, low near 18.
3: Temperature sitting at 22, feeling like 25 downtown. 680 News Time, 8:13.
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3: Partly cloudy skies, 22, feeling like 25 downtown. Good evening. I'm Brendan Lang. Here are the top stories this hour. Everyone down on Festival Street today will have their eyes peeled for celebrities, with Chris Rock, Anna Kendrick, and Seth Rogen set to make their way across the red carpet. New movie premieres are also set throughout the evening. A full list of events at the festival are listed online. And a woman is wanted by Toronto police after her dogs attacked another person and their pet. It happened today in the area of Avenue Road and Roxborough Streets when the suspect's dogs escaped an enclosure for dogs not on their leash and allegedly attacked the victim. The suspect has been identified as Tenyachio Black, and police ask anyone with more information to come forward. Time now for sports, and from Sportsnet 590 The Fan, here's Randolph Fairbairn.
5: Thank you, Brendan. The Blue Jays went in game two of their three-game series with the Baltimore Orioles. They bounced back after dropping the opener. Jays win it 7-3. The finale goes tomorrow at 1:37 on Sportsnet. In the wild card race, the Twins took on the Cleveland Guardians. Twins win it 4-3. Texas Rangers just getting underway on Sportsnet against the Arizona Diamondbacks. Wild card standings. Blue Jays one back, Texas 2.5 back, Baltimore 3 off the pace, trailing Cleveland for the final AL wild card spot. A CFL quadruple header started at BMO Field with the Argonauts meeting the Ottawa Redblacks. 26-23 Argonauts, they win it. They're 7-6. Ottawa falls to 0-12. Game 2 had the Rough Riders and Blue Bombers meeting in Winnipeg, 19-6 Bombers. Stampeders going in Edmonton against the Elks, 13-7 right now. Edmonton leads late in the second quarter. Nightcap has the Alouettes in BC to take on the Lions at 10. At the U.S. Open, the women's singles final had a battle of 1 versus 2. Number 1 Aryna Sabalenka faced number 2 Elena Rybakina. Rybakina wins at 6-4, 5-7, 6-2. With the win, she'll move to number 1 in the rankings next week. The men's final goes tomorrow. Number 8 Ben Shelton faces number 1 Alexander Zverev. It'll go at 2 p.m. TFC hitting the pitch in Orlando, 1-0 Orlando in the 33rd minute. Sports at 15 and 45 past every hour or anytime at sportsnet.ca.
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22: Good evening, I'm Mitch Burke. Prime Minister Mark Carney's platform to attract $1 trillion in investment over the next 5 years kicks off on Monday. Hundreds of global asset managers will be in Toronto next week looking for places in this country to park their capital as Ottawa hosts Canada's first ever investment summit. Experts say the Canada-U.S. trade war will be part of the discussion, but projects aimed at reaching markets beyond the U.S. could help attract investors. The government of Iraq is scrambling to contain the fallout from Iran-backed attacks on a Saudi pipeline. The Middle Eastern nation is taking the blame for being used as a launching pad for strikes against Saudi oil infrastructure. Iraq says it is investigating the attacks and has dismissed a military commander as part of its reaction. The country has been under mounting pressure to prevent local militias from aiding other Iran proxy groups across the region. Thousands of protesters in Germany took to the street against a far-right party that recorded a massive state election win last week. The Alternative for Germany is considered the first extreme right party since World War II. In Berlin, organizers say 35,000 people turned out, while Berlin police estimated about 19,000. They called for solidarity, democratic participation, and opposition to extremism. More elections are set in the coming weeks. Back here at home, a brand of prepackaged peanuts have been recalled in Ontario and in Quebec over possible salmonella contamination.
1: The Canadian Food Inspection Agency has issued a recall for roasted lemon and chili peanuts sold by brand PK. The recall, first issued on Thursday, instructs consumers to throw out the peanuts or return them to the location where they were purchased. The CFIA says food contaminated with salmonella may not look or smell spoiled, but it can make a person sick. The agency adds there are so far no reported illnesses associated with the recall. Don Mitchell, the Canadian Press.
22: And something is missing from this year's Atlantic hurricane season. Hurricanes.
8: No Atlantic hurricanes have formed this year, and none are likely in the coming days, says the National Hurricane Center, due to an enormous El Nino warming the Pacific. A State University at Albany, New York, atmospheric science professor cited a triple whammy of winds that decapitate a storm, dry air that starves it, and downward pushing winds that basically stomp it. Chuck Sievertson, ABC News.
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6: From the 680 News Radio Traffic Center, I'm Justin Pierce. 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It looks like there's a stalled vehicle that is cleared westbound on the 401 just west of Weston in the collectors. The right lane was blocked with that stalled vehicle. No longer the case. The right lane's been cleared by the MTO. It's now live and traffic's moving a little bit better as you are traveling through Weston. Of course, there are delays out towards Dixon and Martin Grove, but again, it's no longer because of the stalled vehicle. Farther west now, there's another stalled vehicle at Guelph Line. That's blocking the right lane as well, also causing a slowdown for drivers traveling out towards Wellington County. Eastbound side of the 401, there's construction that's causing delays in Scarborough, approaching Kennedy out towards Nielsen in the collectors. Three left lanes are blocked off. It's very slow through Scarborough. And what's also adding to the delays, it's a stalled vehicle in Markham that's in the express. The right lane's blocked off as well. And again, it is fairly slow through Scarborough. 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Now with the forecast, Rob Haswell.
7: Mainly cloudy this evening with a risk of showers and thunderstorms overnight, low near 18. High of 26 on Sunday, but then falling to 10 by Sunday night. Should be sunny and just 20 by Monday. And then a chance of showers back in the forecast Tuesday with a high of 24. Another chance of showers on the way for Wednesday. Again, tonight staying rather muggy with a slight chance of showers and thunderstorms, low near 18 degrees.
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22: This is 680 News Radio. Canada's greatest vocal export has made her long-awaited return to the stage in the French capital tonight.
27: J'irai chercher ton cœur si tu l'emportes ailleurs.
22: It's opening night in Paris for Celine Dion's residency, marking her first full concert in 6 years. It was in December 2022 that Dion revealed she had been battling a rare autoimmune disorder that can cause severe muscle stiffness and spasms. She had long said she would perform again, and she did for the opening ceremony of the Paris Olympics in 2024. Dion became emotional tonight as she stood before the crowd of 30,000 fans.
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2: your patience, and if I may say so, I am everything I am because you left me.
22: Dion has 15 more sold-out shows over the next 2 months and then plans to return for 10 more next May. Jimmy Kimmel is reportedly in talks with Disney-owned ABC about renewing his late-night show for another year. Last year, Kimmel signed a one-year contract instead of the more typical three-year deal. Late-night shows have experienced an overall decline in viewership and a drop in ad dollars in recent years, although Kimmel has seen a bit of a ratings bump in the aftermath of Stephen Colbert's cancellation. Earlier this week, ABC denied claims by the New York Post that Jimmy Kimmel Live was about to be scrapped. And she is mother monster to millions. Now, she's really a mom. People magazine is reporting that Lady Gaga and her fiancé Michael Polanski have welcomed their first child together. The Grammy winner has previously expressed her desire to become a mom, once telling Oprah that she wanted a whole soccer team. Social media has been in a frenzy reacting to pictures of the new family of three out for a walk in California. Some already speculating that the baby's first words might be... The Weekend Business Report is next.
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12: I'm Chris McCusker. Despite all the uncertainty right now, the Canadian economy is resilient. That's one takeaway from a Signal 49 report, which is predicting growth in all provinces in the latter half of this year. Richard Forbes is principal economist.
13: We started off the year pretty weak in terms of growth, but over the past few months, we've seen things like hiring pick up. Business investment is showing a little bit of signs of life. You know, obviously there's a lot of tariff turbulence going on right now, but we're still kind of hopeful that there's going to be a bit of a turnaround next year. And throughout the middle of the year, we've seen some signs of that.
12: Okay, my next question is, how?
13: There is evidence of growth recently. The second quarter numbers came out for the Canadian economy, and we did see the economy outperform what most people expected. The other side of that as well is we have seen hiring pick up across the country, and that does seem somewhat surprising for some, but I think one important thing to note here is that businesses are beginning to adapt to this new kind of era of uncertainty with the tariffs. The uncertainty in the Middle East as well is creating a lot of uncertainty around oil prices. But, you know, businesses, they've kind of been through a lot over the past couple of years, right? So we're seeing them start to adapt, start to kind of move on instead of just playing the waiting game that we saw throughout most of 2025.
12: Lesson learned during COVID, maybe?
13: We are seeing, you know, some signs of resilience, certainly this year.
12: Richard Forbes is with Signal 49. And with your Weekend Business Report, I'm Chris McCusker.
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3: Right now, downtown Toronto, 22 degrees with a partly cloudy sky. 680 News Time, 8:30.
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3: Good evening. This is Saturday, September 12th. I'm Brendan Lang. Here's what's making news this hour. Day two of the Toronto International Film Festival is here with some A-list celebrities on the red carpet.

0: They're currently on the right shoulder as I'm currently looking at it. But again, emergency vehicles are there. There's four-way lanes that are blocked for this collision. That may change in the coming moments as I do see emergency crews kind of merging over to the right shoulder there. So it looks like now, as again, I'm currently speaking, there's now two right lanes that are blocked for this collision. Again, it looks like Toronto Fire have arrived. It's for a collision that has happened. But again, the vehicles involved are now off into a right shoulder. Originally, they were in the center lane, but they have since moved over off the highway. Still causing a delay just south of the 407, I will say. As you are traveling down towards the 401, there's a delay through there. But again, it should kind of clear in the coming moments as you are traveling through Finch, then eventually through Shepherd, down towards the 401 along the southbound 400. But again, if you are traveling out of Vaughan into Toronto along the southbound 400, just keep that in mind as you are making your way through. There's also a collision that is cleared on the northbound 400. It was on the ramp to Langstaff. Two right lanes were blocked for that collision. No longer the case. That's been cleared by MTO, so those two right lanes are now live and no longer causing any real slowdowns for drivers in Vaughan. But over on the eastbound side of the 401, there are delays. It's all because of construction that's on the approach to Kennedy out towards Nielsen in the collectors. Three left lanes are blocked for that construction project. It's still very slow through Scarborough. It's been that way pretty much throughout the entire day. There's a slowdown through there, but then there's a stalled vehicle that's cleared a little bit east of that because at Markham in the express, the right lane was blocked off with that stalled vehicle. Again, no longer the case. That's been cleared by MTO, so that right lane is now live. Try the Big Apple's famous apple bread pies made right before your eyes. And now serving the renowned premier bacon sandwich from Carousel Bakery at the St. Lawrence Market. The Big Apple, exit 497 off the 401 or thebigapple.ca. Now with the forecast, Rob Aswell.
1: Mainly cloudy this evening with a slight chance of showers. Better chance overnight tonight with a slight risk of thunderstorms. Should be a very mild and relatively humid overnight tonight with a low of around 18 degrees.
2: At Pearson, it's 21 degrees, feeling like 26 with a partly cloudy sky. 680 News Time, 8:33. TIFF is in full swing on this third day with plenty of big screen action and star power. I Play Rocky premiered at 6 this evening, telling the story of a young Sylvester Stallone, a struggling actor who writes the screenplay that would turn him into a Hollywood icon. And yes, it's that Rocky. Then at 9:30, Your Mother, Your Mother, Your Mother brings a thriller about a devout Muslim father who lives a double life as a contract killer. Chris Rock's Misty Green also premieres at 9:30, following an actress trying to get her Hollywood career back on track. And keep your eyes peeled around the festival. Anna Kendrick, Seth Rogen, and Michelle Yeoh are among the stars there tonight. And of course, when the movies end, the TIFF party scene keeps the fun going. A full movie schedule is available on TIFF's website. Rogers is the proud sponsor of TIFF and the parent company of this radio station. 680 News Time, 8:34. U.S. President Donald Trump spoke in Ireland today and gave hints of possible de-escalation in the current trade war with Canada. Trump is in Ireland at a golf tournament and was asked how the trade relations between the two countries are going.
3: They do all of their business almost with us, and we do very little with them. But, you know, they've taken advantage of our farmers and all. So that's it. Canada wants to make a deal very badly, just like Iran wants to make a deal very badly. You know, I just don't think they're ready.
2: The U.S. president also touched a political nerve when he said a unified Ireland would be fantastic. You're listening to 680 News Radio Toronto at 8:35. Police in Toronto are searching for a woman in her 40s after her dogs allegedly attacked a person nearby and their pet at a dog park in the city's Summerhill neighborhood. It is alleged the woman and her dogs were in an enclosed part of the dog park where dogs could be kept off their leash. The dogs allegedly then escaped and attacked another person walking their pet in the area. They suffered non-life-threatening injuries while their dog suffered life-threatening injuries. Tunyachia Black is wanted for criminal negligence causing bodily harm and two counts of failing to prevent a dog from biting or attacking. She is described as 5'10" with a heavy build and was last seen wearing a navy blue bonnet along with light-colored pants and dark shoes with white soles. 680 News Time, 8:36. Getting around by train will be a bit of a challenge today, specifically on the Barrie and Kitchener GO lines. Trains will only be running between Mount Pleasant and Mount Dennis and between Allendale Waterfront and Downsview Park. Buses will be running in place of affected stations, except Downsview Park and Union stations. Riders can use the TTC Line 1 subway to get to the downtown core, and the Up Express is being replaced with the GO shuttle buses running direct between Union Station Bus Terminal and Pearson Airport all weekend. Premier Ford's bike lane removal plans could already be happening in Toronto, but the conversation over their future is still ongoing. City's Brandon Chaugry has more.
4: Today,

0: cycling activists are taking that battle to the streets. Not the protected bike lanes like along Bloor, but those secondary roads that the premier is proposing to replace those bike lanes. The 9-kilometer ride in the city's West End is being organized by Cycle Toronto. Now, Mayor Olivia Chow has said that the city actually presented the province with documents and a plan to not only restore the traffic lanes that the premier wants to see restored, but maintain those protected bike lanes along Toronto's major arteries. The province walked away from those discussions and rejected the proposal. In Toronto, Brandon Chogrie, City News.
1: 680 News Time, 8:37. School is back in session, and that means parents are trying to figure out what to pack their kids for lunch. Eva Francescados has some ideas with food and nutrition expert Rose Reisman.
2: If you want to see an empty lunchbox after school, Rose Reisman says the meal should be fun, interactive, and colorful.
3: You always want to give a protein, eggs, chicken, turkey, cheese, Greek yogurt, hummus, beans, edamame, whole grains, like, you know, whole grain bread or pasta, fruits and vegetables, and I always throw in a small snack, not something with too much sugar, but something just for them to just get excited about.
2: Reisman says a DIY bento box lunch works well for kids because the portions are smaller.
3: Put in a couple eggs or a couple slices of turkey or chicken. Put in some bread or a tortilla. Chopped up veggies.
2: She says you should add a simple dip for veggies such as hummus and keep the packaged snacks low in sugar.
3: Individual popcorns now, which are good. The seaweed kids love. Apple pouches. Fruit bars.
2: I'm Eva Fragiscados.
1: 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The Argonauts and Red Blacks opened action in week 15 of the CFL. 680's Randolph Fairbairn with the story.
4: The winless Ottawa Red Blacks came to BMO Field to face the Toronto Argonauts in the opener of week 15 CFL action. Ottawa came into the game at 0-11 and looking for their first win in 17 games dating back to last year, with their last win coming September 5th, 2025 against BC. The Argonauts sat at 6-6 in second place in the Eastern Division. It was a slow first half, especially for the Argonauts, whose offense sputtered repeatedly after getting deep into Ottawa territory, along with Chad Kelly throwing two first-half interceptions. It was 7-7 at the half. Both teams would score 10 third-quarter points. The fourth would see the game come down to the final drive after the Red Blacks tied the game at 23 with just under 5 minutes left. Liram Hirulahu would hit a 29-yard field goal on the final play of the game, and the Argonauts prevail 26-23. From the Sports Center, I'm Randolph Fairbairn.
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1: 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A look at the roads and your forecast is 60 seconds away. 680 News Time, 8:40.
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1: 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Traffic and weather together on the ones. Here's Justin Pierce.
10: Well, there's now a stalled vehicle in Burlington. This report, it's brought to you by Thompson Rogers. Eastbound on the QEW, the exit ramp to Appleby. The center lane's blocked off with a stalled vehicle. It's kind of just sitting there, No signs of any emergency vehicles yet. It is causing an issue. Of course, you have to maneuver yourself around that stalled vehicle. It's kind of close to the traffic lights. So if you are traveling through Burlington, just kind of keep that in mind as you are making your way through. And then the rest of the drive, it's a little bit busy for those on the southbound 400. There's a collision just south of Shepherd. Two right lanes are now blocked for that collision. The vehicles involved have made their way off into the right shoulder as emergency vehicles are blocking the two right lanes. That in part is causing the delay approaching Finch. It is fairly slow for drivers traveling out of Vaughan into Toronto along the southbound 400. So again, as you are traveling towards the 401, just keep it in mind as you are looking and making your way through. And then there are a couple of stalled vehicles now relating to the westbound side of the 401, southbound Salem, the on-ramp to it, the westbound 401, that is partially blocked with a stalled vehicle. We're not seeing a delay through there, but way farther west along the 401, there's a stalled vehicle at Guelph Line that also has the right lane shut down. We're not seeing a delay through there at all. It's actually moving fairly well as drivers are making their way out towards Wellington County and beyond, but there are delays eastbound 401. That's construction related in Scarborough, approaching Kennedy out towards Nielsen in the collectors. Three left lanes are blocked off for that construction project. The delays start now at around Victoria Park, I will say, in the express and collectors. It's really on and off throughout, but the closer you get to Kennedy, the slower the drive becomes, of course. So again, also look out for that as you are traveling through Scarborough. I do want to mention the delays in Brampton on the northbound 410. There's the bottleneck at Queen Street that's causing the slowdown. It is slow just north of Steeles. Again, as you are traveling through the heart of Brampton, we lose just a bunch of lanes as you are traveling through Queen Street. 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Now with the forecast, Rob Haswell.
11: Mainly cloudy with showers and a slight risk of thunderstorms late evening and overnight tonight, low near 18 degrees. A few showers early Sunday, but that should wrap up by around 7 a.m. After that, a mix of sun and cloud and a high near 26. Temperatures fall rapidly late in the day, and Sunday's low gets all the way down to 10 degrees. Tonight, a mild low, overnight near 18 degrees.
1: We have temperatures at 21 degrees at Pearson Airport with a partly cloudy sky. 680 News Time, 844.
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1: 21, feeling like 26 at Pearson Airport with a partly cloudy sky. Good evening, I'm Brendan Lang. Here are the top stories we're following this hour. Some big-name celebrities are out at the Toronto International Film Festival, and some big film premieres are happening today. Movies like I Play Rocky, Your Mother, Your Mother, Your Mother, and Misty Green will all have their debut on the big screen. A full list of events is posted on the TIFF website. And U.S. President Donald Trump gave some optimism today when speaking in Ireland about the trade war between the U.S. and Canada. The president said he expects a deal to happen soon. He also spoke about wanting to unify the Republic of Ireland and Northern Ireland, which was met with some critics due to the historical tensions and violence. And coming up after sports, there are new concerns about the global oil supply. And it is now time for sports, and from Sportsnet 590 The Fan, here's Randolph Fairbairn.
4: Brendan, the Blue Jays faced the Baltimore Orioles at Rogers Center, and it was a good third inning.
15: The pitch to Alejandro Kirk. He's hit well. Deep left center. Beavers back at the track. See you later. Two-run homer, Alejandro Kirk. They've blown it open. It's a 5-0 Blue Jays lead in the third.
4: Bateman would also add a home run in the inning. Jays went up 5-0. Jays would add two more for a 7-3 win. The finale goes tomorrow at 1:37. Wild card race. Twins took on the Cleveland Guardians. Twins win at 4-3. Texas Rangers right now playing the Arizona Diamondbacks on Sportsnet. They're scoreless in the third. Wild card standings. Blue Jays one back. Texas 2.5 off the pace. Orioles three back, trailing Cleveland for the final AL wild card position. CFL, four games on the schedule, started with the Argonauts beating the Ottawa Redblacks 26-23. Ottawa remains winless, falling to 0-12. Argos are 7-6. Game two, Rough Riders and Blue Bombers meeting in Winnipeg, 19-6. Bombers win it. Stampeders taking on Edmonton. They're facing the Elks right now, 19-7. Edmonton at halftime. Alouettes will meet the Lions in Vancouver at 10. U.S. Open women's singles final is a battle of one versus two. Number one, Arina Sabalenka, met number two, Elena Rybakina. Rybakina wins it 6-4, 5-7, 6-2. She'll move to number one in next week's rankings. And Lando Norris takes the pole for the Spanish Grand Prix. Kimi Antonelli will start second, Max Verstappen third. The race goes tomorrow morning at 9. Sports at 15 and 45 past every hour or anytime at sportsnet.ca.
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11: Good evening. I'm Mitch Burke. There are new concerns tonight about the global supply of oil as the Iranian-backed Houthi rebels advance and take control of some strategic cities. ABC's Lama Hassan with more.
26: Saudi Arabia has shut a major pipeline which links the Gulf to the Red Sea. The Saudis believe multiple drone attacks launched from inside Iraq damaged the pipeline. Iraq has condemned the attacks and no one has claimed responsibility yet. Saudis saying right now the kingdom will not retaliate. The Iranian-backed Houthi rebels are now taking control of several strategic cities in Yemen. In their lightning offensive, you can see them advancing from town to town, from the air and on the ground. The Houthis battling Saudi-backed pro-Yemeni government forces in capturing the critical Red Sea port of Al-Mocha and effectively moving in on the Bab el-Mandeb Strait. That's the vital waterway in the region, which is a key shipping route that links Asia and Europe.
11: The Saudis could use American support to fight back, but President Donald Trump seems reluctant to widen an already unpopular war in the Middle East. Meanwhile, leaders of some of the world's major emerging economies attending the BRICS summit this weekend expressed their concern over rising Middle East tensions. They are jointly condemning sanctions not authorized by the United Nations. The leaders, which include the heads of state of China, Russia, and India, met in New Delhi today to strengthen their global position. They have voiced concern over attacks on civilian infrastructure and indirectly criticized the U.S. and Israeli strikes on Iran. This is 680 News Radio. The same climate phenomenon that could be responsible for delaying winter for us this year is also the likely cause of such an uneventful hurricane season so far.
27: No hurricanes have formed yet in the Atlantic this year, and none are likely to form for at least another week. The reason? An enormous El Nino is crushing storms before they get going. Forecasters say 2026 is the longest a season has begun without a storm that has reached winds of 74 miles per hour to qualify as a hurricane, at least in the satellite era. People living near the Atlantic, though, should not let their guard down. Several experts point to 1992, which kicked off late with devastating Hurricane Andrew. Meantime, in the Pacific, El Nino is revving up tropical cyclone activity. So far this year, storm activity in the eastern Pacific has nearly doubled, with hurricanes lasting much longer than usual. I'm Ed Donahue.
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10: From the 680 News Radio Traffic Center, I'm Justin Pierce. Well, the busy Saturday night continues. This report, it's brought to you by Jumbo Lobster Clubhouse, southbound 400 south of Shepherd. Two right lanes are blocked for a collision. Again, emergency crews are on scene. It is causing a delay from Finch, so there are slowdowns for drivers as you are traveling out of Vaughan into Toronto along the southbound 400. And then there's more problems in other places. It looks like eastbound on the QEW, the exit ramp to Appleby, the center lane, that is still blocked with a stalled vehicle. Now it looks like the MTO are on scene for that stalled vehicle. It is causing a delay for drivers in Burlington wanting to exit at Appleby. And then there's another problem. This one just happened moments ago. It's an on-ramp that's partially blocked. Northbound Markham, that ramp to the eastbound 401. Again, it is partially blocked with a collision. Take on Lobster Mountain, the 2-pound-plus tower of tender lobster at Jumbo Lobster Clubhouse and Fishman Lobster Clubhouse. Savor the height of seafood dining in Richmond Hill and Scarborough. Now with the forecast, Rob Haswell.
11: Mainly cloudy this evening with a chance of showers. Better chance tonight with a slight risk of thunderstorms, low near 18. A few showers early Sunday and then a mix of sun and cloud, a high near 26. Temperatures fall to 10 by Sunday night. Sunny and just 20 on Monday, 24 on Tuesday with a chance of showers back in the forecast. Showers again on Wednesday. Tonight, there's that chance of showers and a slight risk of thunderstorms, a muggy low near 18 degrees.
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11: This is 680 News Radio. Because their romancing of women was less about love and more about greed, six accused scam artists held in South Africa are being extradited to the U.S. to face charges.
29: Six Nigerian nationals are accused of targeting more than 100 women in the U.S., defrauding them of over $6.2 million.
30: When they arrive on U.S. soil, they will be taken most probably to a correctional facility where they will await their date for their trial.
29: Colonel Katlego Mogali with South Africa's Elite Hawks Police Unit.
30: And they will all be standing trial for wire fraud as well as money laundering.
29: And cyber fraud as accused members of the Black Axe Organized Crime Network. Chuck Sievertson, ABC News.
11: Earlier this year, Ottawa announced a commitment towards ensuring digital sovereignty, but it offered few details of how to make it happen. And there are concerns it will mean more data centers. Security expert David Shipley talks about the issue on the Big Story podcast.
31: Whoever controls the data center controls the data. So cool, an American company owns a data center in Alberta in Meta. Is that sovereign Canadian data? No. I mean, we can't even seem to hold Meta accountable for anything. It's interesting that U.S. courtrooms have held Meta more accountable than our quote-unquote sovereign parliament.
11: You can listen to the full episode on the Seeker app or wherever you get your podcasts. And so many new things to watch and stream this weekend. ABC's Mike Tabowski has a rundown of what's out now.
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33: Practical Magic 2 hits theaters. Sandra Bullock and Nicole Kidman are back in this legacy sequel to the witchy 90s film.
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33: Andrew Garfield helps lead a rebellion in the new action drama called The Uprising. And for Oasis fans, you can catch Oasis Don't Look Back in Anger, a documentary about the return of the iconic rock band from Manchester. Mike Dubusky, ABC News.
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37: I'm Chris McCusker. Despite all the uncertainty right now, the Canadian economy is resilient. That's one takeaway from a Signal 49 report, which is predicting growth in all provinces in the latter half of this year. Richard Forbes is principal economist.
38: We started off the year pretty weak in terms of growth, but over the past few months, we've seen things like hiring pick up. Business investment is showing a little bit of signs of life. You know, obviously there's a lot of tariff turbulence going on right now, but we're still kind of hopeful that there's going to be a bit of a turnaround next year. And throughout the middle of the year, we've seen some signs of that.
37: Okay, my next question is, how?
38: There is evidence of growth recently. The second quarter numbers came out for the Canadian economy, and we did see the economy outperform what most people expected. The other side of that as well is we have seen hiring pick up across the country, and that does seem somewhat surprising for some. But I think one important thing to note here is that businesses are beginning to adapt to this new kind of era of uncertainty with the tariffs. The uncertainty in the Middle East as well is creating a lot of uncertainty around oil prices. But, you know, businesses, they've kind of been through a lot over the past couple of years, right? So we're seeing them start to adapt, start to kind of move on instead of just playing the waiting game that we saw throughout most of 2025.
37: Lesson learned during COVID, maybe?
38: We are seeing, you know, some signs of resilience, certainly this year.
37: Richard Forbes is with Signal 49. And with your Weekend Business Report, I'm Chris McCusker.
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10: Good evening. This is Saturday, September 12th. I'm Brendan Lang. Here's what's making news this hour. The stars are out and new films are live on the third day of the Toronto International Film Festival. U.S. President Donald Trump says there is some optimism that the trade war between the U.S. and Canada could be moving in the right direction. A woman is wanted after her dogs attacked a person in Toronto's Summerhill neighborhood.
43: The Maple Leafs will soon get back to work.
44: The Leafs have, you know, their culture has come into question at times.
43: We'll check in on the blue and white with training camp right around the corner.
0: Blue Jays and Orioles met in game two of their three-game set. The women's final went at the U.S. Open. Sports at 15.
2: 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Here's Justin Pierce.
10: Well, this report, it's brought to you by Wayne's Auto Group, and it looks like there are a couple of stalled vehicles westbound on the 401. For those traveling south on Salem, the on-ramp to it, it is partially blocked with a stalled vehicle. Yeah, that one's in the process of clearing. The vehicle itself is hooked up to a tow truck, along with, again, it looks like MTO and OPP are on scene. This one's not really even causing a delay for drivers through the Durham region. It's actually moving fairly well. Farther west along the 401, unclear if the stalled vehicle is still there. This one's at Guelph Line. The right lane's blocked off with that stalled vehicle. Again, we haven't heard much about this vehicle since, so again, it may have cleared, but it's not really even causing a delay. But if you are traveling, again, out of Halton into Wellington County along the westbound 401, and that stalled vehicle's still there, just keep it in mind as you are making your way along. And then on the eastbound side, there's an on-ramp that's partially blocked to it as well. Northbound Markham, that ramp to the East 401 partially blocked with a stalled vehicle. Again, also causing a little bit of a delay through there. And it's also in part due to construction that's happening on the approach to Kennedy out towards Nielsen in the collectors. Three left lanes are blocked for that construction project. And again, that's what's causing the delay from Warden in the collectors. Moving over to Burlington on the eastbound QEW, there's another stalled vehicle. This one's on the exit ramp to Appleby. The center lane's blocked because of that one. Again, it looks like emergency vehicles are there as well. This one is causing a minor slowdown on the approach. And I do want to mention this collision that has occurred southbound 400, just south of Shepherd. Two right lanes are blocked off for that collision as well. This one is causing delays approaching Finch. So again, it is fairly slow as you make your way down towards the 401. 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Now with the forecast, Rob Haswell.
11: Warm and humid this evening and through the overnight tonight. Chance of showers through the late evening and into the overnight hours right through until maybe 6 or 7 a.m. on Sunday. The high humidity will keep our overnight temperatures mild with an overnight low near 18 degrees.
2: 21 degrees right now with a partly cloudy sky. 680 News Time, 9:03. TIFF is bringing the star power tonight with plenty of action on the big screen. I Play Rocky hit the screen at 6 o'clock and took us back to a struggling Sylvester Stallone as he writes the script that would change his life and create the Rocky franchise. You may have heard of it before. At 9:30, there's Your Mother, Your Mother, Your Mother, a thriller about a devout Muslim father who also happens to be a contract killer with a strict moral code. And Chris Rock's Misty Green also premieres at 9:30, so those coming up in just about half an hour. As for celebrity spottings, Anna Kendrick, Seth Rogen, and Michelle Yeoh are among the stars at the festival. A full festival schedule is available on TIFF's website. Rogers is the proud sponsor of TIFF and the parent company of this radio station. 680 News Time, 9:04, President Donald Trump says he's optimistic there will be a resolution in the trade fight with Canada. He also downplayed the prospect of quitting the continental trade deal, signaling a possible de-escalation between the two countries.
3: We're going to have a great relationship with Mexico. We actually have a good one with Canada, but the United States has been ripped off for 50 years by Canada. We don't need their product, and they need our product.
2: Trump said he expected that the U.S. and Canada would reach an agreement soon. The U.S. president is in Ireland attending a tournament at a golf course he owns. Trump also expressed his support for unifying the Republic of Ireland with Northern Ireland, despite the topic being sensitive due to historical tensions and violence. 680 News Time, 9:05. Toronto police are looking for a 40-year-old woman after her dogs allegedly attacked someone and their pets at a dog park in Toronto's Summerhill neighborhood. Investigators say the woman and her dogs were at an off-leash area of an enclosed dog park near Avenue Road and Roxborough Street today. The dogs allegedly escaped the enclosure and attacked a person walking their dog nearby. The pedestrian suffered non-life-threatening injuries while their dog suffered life-threatening injuries. The suspect has been identified as Tanyachia Black, and she is described as 5'10" with a head heavy build and was last seen wearing a navy blue bonnet, mustard-colored hoodie, light-colored pants, and dark shoes with white soles. She is wanted for criminal negligence causing bodily harm, among other offenses. 680 News Time 906. Some transit adjustments to be aware of this weekend. The entirety of the Up Express is closed for planned construction. Go buses will run between Union Station and Terminal 1 at Pearson as a replacement service. The Barrie GO line is shut down between Union and Downsview Park, while the Kitchener line has no service from Union to Mount Dennis Station. These GO closures are also in effect next weekend. 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Cycling advocates and community members took to the streets today protesting the province's plans to remove bike lanes and the reported rejection of plans to keep them in place. City's Brandon Chaugrey with more.
1: Premier Doug Ford's bike lane removal and reconfiguration plans may already be underway here in the city of Toronto, but the battle over their future continues. Today, cycling activists are taking that battle to the streets, not the protected bike lanes like along Bloor, but those secondary roads that the premier is proposing to replace those bike lanes. The 9-kilometer ride in the city's West End is being organized by Cycle Toronto. Now, Mayor Olivia Chow has said that the city actually presented the province with documents and a plan to not only restore the traffic lanes that the premier wants to see restored, but maintain those protected bike lanes along Toronto's major arteries. The province walked away from those discussions and rejected the proposal. In Toronto, Brandon Chaugrey, City News.
2: 680 News Time 907. Following a busy summer, the Maple Leafs will get back to work in Etobicoke next week. 680's Alex Xero reports.
43: The Maple Leafs will be in Milton on Monday at Rattlesnake Point for their charity golf event before training camp fires up, and we'll see a lot of new faces down at Ford Performance Center next week, including the new number one goaltender, Sergei Bobrovsky. Jackie Redmond is with TNT Sports.
5: I'm interested to see not just how Bob performs on the ice, but how that can have a domino effect on the players around him, because we know that at times the Leafs have, you know, their culture has come into question at times. The word entitlement has been used with the Leafs. And I think that Bobrovsky and the way that he just operates in his own bubble could have a huge impact on some of the young guys on the team.
43: Leaf rookies are in Gatineau this weekend for the Prospect Challenge, while Toronto's first preseason game is September 19th when the Leafs split their training camp roster for a couple of games against the Montreal Canadiens. Alex Xero, 680 News Radio.
2: 680 News Time 908. The Blue Jays look for a bounce back in game two of their series with Baltimore. 680's Randolph Fairbairn has the story.
0: The Blue Jays came into their series with the Baltimore Orioles, with Baltimore right behind them in the chase for the final wild card spot in the American League. The Jays dropped the opener 7-4. Round two at Rogers Center would be a different story. The Jays would get going right out of the gate, scoring two in the first inning and three more in the fifth. It started in the fifth with this.
6: 1-1. He's hit in the air, right center field. Going back, Kerstad, has he done it again? He has! Home run, Brett Bateman. He's pointing to the left bicep. That's homers in back-to-back games.
0: That made it 3-0. Alejandro Kirk would add a two-run shot in the inning, and it was 5-0 Blue Jays, and they would go on to the 7-3 win. The rubber match goes tomorrow at 1:37 on Sportsnet. From the Sports Center, I'm Randolph Fairbairn.
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2: 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Traffic and weather together on the ones. Here's Justin Pierce.
10: Well, there's a stalled vehicle that has cleared in Durham. This report, it's brought to you by Diamond and Diamond Lawyer, southbound Salem, the on-ramp to the westbound 401. It was partially blocked with a stalled vehicle. That's no longer the case. The on-ramp's now live and fully accessible, no longer causing any issues. The vehicle involved has been towed away. Emergency crews are gone. Traffic's moving very well as you are traveling through Ajax out towards Pickering and really beyond. Farther west, though, along the 401, it looks like that stalled vehicle's still there. It's around Guelph Line. It is blocking the right lane. It's surprisingly not causing any delays. We don't see a slowdown at all for drivers traveling out towards Wellington County. Again, it's moving fairly well. And again, it appears as though that stalled vehicle is still there. And then on the eastbound side of the 401, it's construction that's causing the majority of the delays over in Scarborough, approaching Kennedy out towards Nielsen in the collectors. Three left lanes are blocked for that construction project, still causing significant delays through Scarborough. If you are traveling northbound along McCowan, the on-ramp or Markham Road, rather, northbound Markham Road, the on-ramp to the eastbound 401, it is partially blocked due to a collision. Again, emergency vehicles are on scene. The on-ramp is now live. It's live. It has been live. But again, you do have to merge onto the 401 very quickly. But again, not really causing as much of a delay as the construction is as you are traveling through Scarborough. Moving over to the southbound 400, where there's a collision. This one's just south of Shepherd. Two right lanes are blocked for that crash. Emergency crews are still there. And the delays start approaching Finch. So again, there's a delay for drivers traveling out of Vaughan into Toronto along the southbound 400. And I do want to mention one more other problem, if I may. Eastbound QEW, the exit ramp to Appleby, the center lane, it's blocked off with a stalled vehicle. Again, that's mostly for drivers over in Burlington. At this point, we are seeing a little bit of a slowdown on the exit ramp there. So just keep that in mind as you are making your way through. When it comes to fighting for your rights, there's nothing tougher than a diamond. 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Now with the forecast, Rob Passwell.
11: Mainly cloudy this evening with showers and a risk of thunderstorms late evening and overnight, low of 18. High of 26 on Sunday, still pretty humid most of the day until the cold front slides through. Once it does, temperatures and dew points will fall. Sunday night's low will dip to around 10 degrees. Once again, chance of showers and maybe a thunderstorm tonight, low near 18.
2: Right now it's 21 degrees, feeling like 26, with a partly cloudy sky at Pearson Airport. 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
2: 21, feeling like 26 with a partly cloudy sky at Pearson Airport. Good evening. I'm Brendan Lang. Here are the top stories this hour. Everyone down on Festival Street tonight will have their eyes peeled for celebrities, with Chris Rock, Anna Kendrick, and Seth Rogen making their way across the red carpet. New movie premieres are also set throughout the evening as well. A full list of events at the festival are listed online. And a woman is wanted by Toronto police after her dogs attacked another person and their pet. It happened today in the area of Avenue Road and Roxborough Street when the suspect's dogs escaped an enclosure for dogs not on their leash and allegedly attacked the victim. And now it's time for sports, and from Sportsnet 590 The Fan, here's Randolph Fairbairn.
0: Thank you, Brendan. The Blue Jays went in game two of their three-game series with the Baltimore Orioles. They bounce back after dropping the opener. Jays win it 7-3. The finale goes tomorrow at 1:37 on Sportsnet. Wild card race. Twins took on the Cleveland Guardians. Twins win it 4-3. Texas Rangers and the Arizona Diamondbacks, they're on Sportsnet right now, 1-1 in the fifth. Wild card standings. Blue Jays one back. Texas 2.5 back. Baltimore 3 off the base, trailing Cleveland for the final AL wildcard spot. CFL has a quadruple header. It started at BMO Field with the Argonauts meeting the Ottawa Redblacks. 26-23, Argonauts win it. They're 7-6. Ottawa falls to 0-12. Game 2 had the Rough Riders and Blue Bombers meeting in Winnipeg, 19-6 Bombers. Stampeders going in Edmonton in Game 3, 29-10 Edmonton late in the third quarter. The nightcap has the Alouettes in BC to take on the Lions at 10. At the U.S. Open, the women's singles final, a battle of 1 versus 2. Number 1, Arina Sabalenka faced number 2, Elena Rybakina. Rybakina wins it 6-4. 5-7, 6-2. She'll be the new number 1 in next week's rankings. The men's final goes tomorrow. Number 8, Ben Shelton faces number 1, Alexander Zverev. It goes at 2 o'clock. TFC on the pitch in Orlando. 1-0 Orlando in the 73rd minute. Sports at 15 and 45 past every hour or anytime at sportsnet.ca.
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29: Good evening, I'm Mitch Burke. Prime Minister Mark Carney's platform to attract $1 trillion in investment over the next 5 years kicks off on Monday. Hundreds of global asset managers will be in Toronto next week looking for places in this country to park their capital as Ottawa hosts Canada's first ever investment summit. Experts say the Canada-U.S. trade war will be part of the discussion, but projects aimed at reaching markets beyond the U.S. could help attract investors. The government of Iraq is scrambling to contain the fallout from Iran-backed attacks on a Saudi pipeline. The Middle Eastern nation is taking the blame for being used as a launching pad for strikes against Saudi oil infrastructure. Iraq says it is investigating the attacks and has dismissed a military commander as part of its reaction. The country has been under mounting pressure to prevent local militias from aiding other Iran proxy groups across the region. Thousands of protesters in Germany took to the street against a far-right party that recorded a massive state election win last week. The Alternative for Germany is considered the first extreme right party since World War II. In Berlin, organizers say 35,000 people turned out, while Berlin police estimated about 19,000. They called for solidarity, democratic participation, and opposition to extremism. More elections are set in the coming weeks. Back here at home, a brand of prepackaged peanuts have been recalled in Ontario and in Quebec over possible salmonella contamination.
30: The Canadian Food Inspection Agency has issued a recall for roasted lemon and chili peanuts sold by brand PK. The recall, first issued on Thursday, instructs consumers to throw out the peanuts or return them to the location where they were purchased. The CFIA says food contaminated with salmonella may not look or smell spoiled, but it can make a person sick. The agency adds there are so far no reported illnesses associated with the recall. Don Mitchell, The Canadian Press.
29: And something is missing from this year's Atlantic hurricane season. Hurricanes.
31: No Atlantic hurricanes have formed this year, and none are likely in the coming days, says the National Hurricane Center, due to an enormous El Nino warming the Pacific. A State University at Albany, New York, atmospheric science professor cited a triple whammy of winds that decapitate a storm, dry air that starves it, and downward pushing winds that basically stomp it. Chuck Sievertson, ABC News.
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5: From the 680 News Radio Traffic Center, I'm Justin Pierce. This report, it's brought to you by Cobble Beach Concord Delegance, eastbound on the QEW. It looks like there's a stalled vehicle that is cleared on the exit ramp to Appleby. It looks like the center lane was blocked with that stalled vehicle. It's no longer the case. That center lane is now live, and traffic's moving a lot better for those in Burlington wanting to exit at Appleby. But it looks like in Mississauga, there's a new problem. Northbound 410, just north of the 401 in the express, the right lane's blocked off with a collision. Looks like there are a couple of cruisers on scene. This one is causing a delay on the approach, but it looks like once you pass it, it is moving well. Four drivers traveling up towards Brampton, but then on the south Bound 400, there's a collision just south of Shepherd. Two right lanes are blocked as well. It looks like emergency crews are on scene. That one appears to be in the process of clearing, but again, there's still a delay from Finch down towards the 401. Don't miss incredible and rare and exotic automobiles at the Cobble Beach Concours d'Elegance on September 20th. For tickets, visit cobblebeachconcours.com. Now with the forecast, Rob Haswell.
11: Mainly cloudy this evening with a risk of showers and thunderstorms overnight, low near 18. High of 26 on Sunday, but then falling to 10 by Sunday night. Should be sunny and just 20 by Monday, and then a chance of showers back in the forecast Tuesday with a high of 24. Another chance of showers on the way for Wednesday. Again, tonight staying rather muggy with a slight chance of showers and thunderstorms, low near 18 degrees.
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29: This is 680 News Radio. Canada's greatest vocal export has made her long-awaited return to the stage in the French capital tonight.
8: J'irai chercher ton cœur si tu l'emportes ailleurs.
29: It's opening night in Paris for Celine Dion's residency, marking her first full concert in 6 years. It was in December 2022 that Dion revealed she had been battling a rare autoimmune disorder that can cause severe muscle stiffness and spasms. She had long said she would perform again, and she did for the opening ceremony of the Paris Olympics in 2024. Dion became emotional tonight as she stood before the crowd of 30,000 fans.
8: Thank you so very much for your support, your patience, and if I may say so, I am everything I am because you left me.
29: Dion has 15 more sold-out shows over the next 2 months and then plans to return for 10 more next May. Jimmy Kimmel is reportedly in talks with Disney-owned ABC about renewing his late-night show for another year. Last year, Kimmel signed a 1-year contract instead of the more typical 3-year deal. Late-night shows have experienced an overall decline in viewership and a drop in ad dollars in recent years, although Kimmel has seen a bit of a ratings bump in the aftermath of Stephen Colbert's cancellation. Earlier this week, ABC denied claims by the New York Post that Jimmy Kimmel Live was about to be scrapped. And she is mother monster to millions. Now, she's really a mom. People magazine is reporting that Lady Gaga and her fiancé Michael Polanski have welcomed their first child together. The Grammy winner has previously expressed her desire to become a mom, once telling Oprah that she wanted a whole soccer team. Social media has been in a frenzy, reacting to pictures of the new family of three out for a walk in California. Some already speculating that the baby's first words might be... The Weekend Business Report is next.
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15: I'm Chris McCusker. Not much progress, at least that we know of, on the trade front between Canada and the U.S. Tariffs are being tossed around, with the latest U.S. levies set to go into effect September 29th. So this means there is still time to get a deal. Joy Knott is partner, Trade and Customs with KPMG Canada.
16: Anyone who understands the nature of trade, the nature of how the economy works, would say that having a trade war or having any sort of a trade dispute where escalation goes back and forth, retaliation on the retaliation and retaliating on top of that, I mean, good gracious, it's not good for business. And hopefully the temperature comes down and that there is no further escalation and no more retaliation against anything by either party. Because I mean, I think as it stands right now, Canadian companies are really coming to grips with the new reality that has come to be in the past couple of days. And I've been on the phone with a number of companies that are hit by this, and it's existential in some cases. So, I mean, existentially bad is what I mean.
15: And you insist some of what's going on is just noise.
16: If Jameson Greer is talking about it, I pay very close attention to what's being said. I also pay close attention to anything that's posted on the White House website.
15: You can hear the full episode of In This Economy. It's available wherever you get your podcasts. And with your Weekend Business Report, I'm Chris McCusker.
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25: Good evening. This is Saturday, September 12th. I'm Brendan Lang. Here's what's making news this hour. Day three of the Toronto International Film Festival is here with some A-list celebrities on the red carpet. U.S. President Donald Trump says a trade deal between Canada and the U.S. could happen soon. Toronto police are investigating after a woman's dogs attacked a pedestrian in the city this afternoon. And there are some changes to transit routes this weekend. We will have your full need to know coming up.
32: It was a critical game two of the Jays series against the Baltimore Orioles.
3: The pole is set for the Spanish Grand Prix. Sports at 45.
25: 680 News Time, 9:31. Now time for Rogers Xfinity Internet. Traffic and weather together on the ones. Here's Justin Pierce.
7: Well, there's a collision that is fully cleared now. This report, it's brought to you by Search Kings. South 400, south of Shepherd, two right lanes were blocked for a crash. No longer the case. That's been cleared away by the MTO. So those two right lanes are now live. We're no longer seeing as much of a delay, but it is slow from Shepherd down to the 401. But that should kind of, again, taper off in the coming moments as you are making your way out of Vaughan and into Toronto along the southbound 400. But it looks like there's a collision in Mississauga, northbound 410, just north of the 401 in the

0: right lane. It's currently blocked with that collision. Again, emergency crews are there. It is causing a little bit of a delay on the approach, but it looks like once you pass it, it is moving well through Courtney Park as you are again traveling up towards Brampton and beyond and moving to the eastbound side of the 401. There's an update on that collision in Scarborough. Northbound Markham, the on-ramp to the eastbound 401, it's now fully blocked. All lanes are closed there. With the on-ramp, that's 4-way collision. Again, emergency crews are on the scene there. It's not really causing a delay for those on Markham Road itself, but if you are traveling through there, again, just keep it in mind as you are making your way through, but there's a delay through Scarborough for other reasons. It's construction on the approach to Kennedy out towards Nielsen in the collectors. Three left lanes are blocked off. Again, that's on the eastbound 401. So there is a delay through Scarborough relating to construction. Farther east now, there's more roadwork in Pickering. It's at Brock Road. Two left lanes have been taken out. Again, at this point, we are seeing delays just east of Liverpool. So it is slow for drivers traveling through Pickering. On the westbound side, there's a stalled vehicle west of Avenue. It's in the collectors. The right lane's been removed with that stalled vehicle. At this point, we're actually not seeing any delays as you are traveling towards the Allen. It's actually moving fairly well. And then moving way farther west along the 401, there's another stalled vehicle. Again, this one appears to be still there. It's at Guelph Line. The right lane's blocked off with that stalled vehicle. Again, not seeing any significant slowdowns for drivers traveling out of Halton and into Wellington County. 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Now with the forecast, Rob Haswell.
1: Mainly cloudy this evening with a slight chance of showers. Better chance overnight tonight with a slight risk of thunderstorms. Should be a very mild and relatively humid overnight tonight with a low of around 18 degrees.
2: Right now it's 21 degrees, feeling like 27 with a partly cloudy sky. 680 News Time, 933. TIFF is in full swing on this third day with plenty of big screen action and star power. I Play Rocky premiered at 6 this evening, telling the story of a young Sylvester Stallone, a struggling actor who writes the screenplay that would turn him into a Hollywood icon. And yes, it's that Rocky. Then at 9:30, so just a few moments ago, Your Mother, Your Mother, Your Mother brings a thriller about a devout Muslim father who lives a double life as a contract killer. Chris Rock's Misty Green also premiered at 9:30, following an actress trying to get her Hollywood career back on track. Babies, written and directed by Lauren Miller-Rogan, the wife of Seth Rogan, also premiered today. Miller-Rogan says the film is very personal to her.
3: The idea for this movie, Scenes, Lines, has been a living document on my phone for probably 7 or 8 years, and so a lot of it went in there in real time. A friend would say something, I'd write it down. Someone would say something to me, and I'd write it down.
2: 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U.S. President Donald Trump spoke in Ireland today and gave hints of possible de-escalation in the current trade war with Canada. Trump is in Ireland at a golf tournament and was asked how the trade relations between the two countries are going.
4: They do all of their business almost with us, and we do very little with them. But, you know, they've taken advantage of our farmers and all. So that's it. Canada wants to make a deal very bad, just like Iran wants to make a deal very bad. You know, I just don't think they're ready.
2: The U.S. president also touched a political nerve when he said a unified Ireland would be fantastic. You're listening to 680 News Radio Toronto at 9:35. Police in Toronto are searching for a woman in her 40s after her dogs allegedly attacked a person nearby and their pet at a dog park in the city's Summerhill neighborhood. It is alleged the woman and her dogs were in an enclosed part of a dog park where dogs could be let off their leash. The dogs allegedly then escaped and attacked another person walking their pet in the area. They suffered non-life-threatening injuries while their dog suffered life-threatening injuries. Tonyachia Black is wanted for criminal negligence causing bodily harm and 2 counts of failing to prevent a dog from biting or attacking. She is described as 5'10" with a heavy build and was last seen wearing a navy blue bonnet along with light-colored pants and dark shoes with white soles. Getting around by train will be a bit of a challenge today, specifically on the Barrie and Kitchener GO lines. Trains will only be running between Mount Pleasant and Mount Dennis and between Allendale Waterfront and Downsview Park. Buses will be running in place of affected stations except Downsview Park and Union stations. Riders can use the TTC Line 1 subway to get to the downtown core. And the Up Express is being replaced with GO shuttle buses running direct between the Union Station bus terminal and Pearson Airport all weekend. 680 News Time, 9:36. Premier Ford's bike lane removal plans could already be happening in Toronto.

0: Toronto, but the conversation over their future is still ongoing. City's Brandon Shogrey has more.
1: Today, cycling activists are taking that battle to the streets, not the protected bike lanes like along Bloor, but those secondary roads that the premier is proposing to replace those bike lanes. The 9-kilometer ride in the city's West End is being organized by Cycle Toronto. Now, Mayor Olivia Chow has said that the city actually presented the province with documents and a plan to not only restore the traffic lanes that the premier wants to see restored, but maintain those protected bike lanes along Toronto's major arteries. The province walked away from those discussions and rejected the proposal. In Toronto, Brandon Shogrey, City News.
0: 680 News Time, 9:37. The Melanoma Canada Mole Mobile Tour lands in Toronto this weekend. 680's Phil Martino with more from a local dermatologist who will be volunteering at the event.
2: Toronto dermatologist Dr. Marisa Ponzo says the Melanoma Canada Mole Mobile Tour is a great initiative because it brings skin cancer education and screening right into the community.
3: I'm going to be there doing skin checks and teaching people about what changes to look for in a mole. I do offer mole mapping at North York Dermatology Clinic. However, if you're concerned about a mole, this is your chance.
2: She says it's worth the drive.
3: Early detection saves lives from this deadly cancer.
2: You can follow Dr. Ponzo for more tips on Instagram at Dr. Marisa Ponzo. The Melanoma Canada Mole Mobile Tour is happening today at Volvo Downtown from 10 a.m. to 4 p.m. Phil Martino, 680 News Radio.
0: 680 News Time, 9:38. Mercedes looked for another pole in qualifying for the Spanish Grand Prix in Madrid. 680's Phil Martino with the story. Or rather, 680's Randolph Fairbairn has the story.
4: Mercedes has been the big-name team so far on the F1 circuit, winning 9 of the first 13 races. After Lando Norris won 2 consecutive races, Kimi Antonelli made a charge from the back of the pack to capture the Italian Grand Prix and increase his lead in the standings to 66 over George Russell. Next up was qualifying for the Spanish Grand Prix. After Antonelli hit 131.835 in Q3, Lando Norris said not so fast and posted a 131.824 to take the pole. Antonelli will be on the front row with Norris. Max Verstappen will start third, Lewis Hamilton fourth. The Spanish Grand Prix goes tomorrow at 9 a.m. in Madrid. From the Sports Center, I'm Randolph Fairbairn.
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0: 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Time for Rogers Xfinity Internet. Traffic and weather together on the ones. Here's Justin Pierce.
9: Well, there's a collision that is clear. This report, it's brought to you by Mr. Lube, northbound Markham. The on-ramp to the eastbound 401, it was blocked for a collision. That's no longer the case. All lanes are live there. It looks like, again, the on-ramp is now live and fully accessible, no longer causing any real issues for drivers in Scarborough. But there are delays in Scarborough on the eastbound side of the 401. It's all for construction. It's approaching Kennedy. It's out towards Nielsen and the Collectors. Three left lanes are blocked off. Again, that's all for repairs. That's what's causing the delay that starts now just east of Warden. It is fairly slow in the Collectors as you are traveling through Scarborough. Farther east, there's more road work at Brock Road. It looks like two left lanes are blocked as well. Again, causing a slowdown east of Liverpool. It is fairly slow through there. And also on the westbound side, there's more delays. It looks like at Wesseney, two left lanes are shut. And then way further west, there's a lingering stalled vehicle west of Avenue that's in the Collectors. The right lane's blocked off with that stalled vehicle. Again, not really seeing much of a delay. As you are traveling through the Allen, it is moving well out towards the 400 and really beyond. Again, we're not seeing any significant delays along the westbound 401. Farther west, there's another stalled vehicle. This one appears to be still there. It's at Guelph Line. The right lane's blocked because of that one. Again, not seeing much of a delay as drivers are traveling out towards Wellington County. Moving to the Don Valley Parkway on the southbound side, there's delays from the 401 to south of Lawrence. And then on the northbound side of the DVP, there's a delay as well approaching Eglinton to north of Lawrence. Once you hit York Mills, the 401 and the 404, the drive gets a lot better as you are making your way north. But it looks like there are delays eastbound on the 403. Unclear what's causing it. But again, over in Mississauga, there's a delay east of Erin Mills to approaching Mavis. Needing an oil change or maintenance check? Drop into Mr. Lube Plus Tires. 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Mr. Lube Plus Tires celebrating 50 years. Now with the forecast, Rob Aswell.
10: Mainly cloudy with showers and a slight risk of thunderstorms late evening and overnight tonight, low near 18 degrees. A few showers early Sunday, but that should wrap up by around 7 a.m. After that, a mix of sun and cloud and a high near 26. Temperatures fall rapidly late in the day, and Sunday's low gets all the way down to 10 degrees. Tonight, a mild low, overnight near 18 degrees.
0: It's 21 degrees right now at Pearson Airport, feeling like 27 with a partly cloudy sky. 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
0: 21 degrees, feeling like 27 with partly cloudy skies downtown right now. Good evening, I'm Brendan Lang. Here are the top stories this hour. Some big name celebrities are out at the Toronto International Film Festival, and some big film premieres are happening today. Movies like I Play Rocky, Your Mother, Your Mother, Your Mother, and Misty Green will all of their debut on the big screen. A full list of events is posted on the TIFF website. U.S. President Donald Trump gave some optimism today while speaking in Ireland about the trade war between the U.S. and Canada. The president said he expects a deal to happen soon. He also spoke about wanting to unify the Republic of Ireland and Northern Ireland, which was met with some critics due to historical tensions and violence. And police in Toronto are looking for a woman after her dogs attacked another dog owner and their pets in Toronto's Summerhill neighborhood this afternoon. The suspect is wanted on charges for criminal negligence causing bodily harm and two counts of failing to prevent a dog from biting or attacking. And now time for sports from Sportsnet 590 The Fan. Here's Randolph Fairbairn.
4: Blue Jays face Baltimore at Rogers Center, and it was a good third inning, game two of the series.
16: The pitch to Alejandro Kirk. He's hit well, deep left center, Beavers back, at the track, see you later! Two-run homer, Alejandro Kirk, they've blown it open. It's a 5-0 Blue Jays lead in the third.
4: Alejandro Kirk and Brett Bateman hit home runs in the inning. Jays went up 5-0, they would add two more in a 7-3 win. The finale goes tomorrow at 1:37. In the wild card race, the Twins took on the Cleveland Guardians, and Minnesota wins 4-3. Wild card standings have the Blue Jays one back of Cleveland for the final AL wildcard position. From the CFL, the Argonauts beat the Red Blacks 26-23. Ottawa remains winless, falling to 0-12. The Argos are 7-6. Chad Kelly threw for 443 yards, 2 touchdowns and 2 interceptions. Rough Riders and Blue Bombers met in Winnipeg. 19-6, Bombers win it. At the U.S. Open, the women's singles final was a battle of 1 versus 2. Number 1, Aryna Sabalenka met number 2, Elena Rybakina. 6-4, Rybakina wins the first set. 7-5, Sabalenka takes the second, and Rybakina takes the title in the third with a 6-2 third set win. It's her first U.S. Open title. And Lando Norris took the pole for the Spanish Grand Prix. Kimi Antonelli will start second, Max Verstappen third. It goes tomorrow at 9. Sports at 15 and 45 past every hour or anytime at sportsnet.ca.
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26: Good evening, I'm Mitch Burke. There are new concerns tonight about the global supply of oil as the Iranian-backed Houthi rebels advance and take control of some strategic cities. ABC's Lama Hassan with more.
27: Saudi Arabia has shut a major pipeline which links the Gulf to the Red Sea. The Saudis believe multiple drone attacks launched from inside Iraq damaged the pipeline. Iraq has condemned the attacks and no one has claimed responsibility yet. Saudis saying right now the kingdom will not retaliate. The Iranian-backed Houthi rebels are now taking control of several strategic cities in Yemen. In their lightning offensive, you can see them advancing from town to town, from the air and on the ground. The Houthis battling Saudi-backed pro-Yemeni government forces in capturing the critical Red Sea port of Al-Mocha and effectively moving in on the Bab el-Mandeb Strait. That's the vital waterway in the region, which is a key shipping route that links Asia in Europe.
26: The Saudis could use American support to fight back, but President Donald Trump seems reluctant to widen an already unpopular war in the Middle East. Meanwhile, leaders of some of the world's major emerging economies attending the BRICS summit this weekend expressed their concern over rising Middle East tensions. They are jointly condemning sanctions not authorized by the United Nations. The leaders, which include the heads of state of China, Russia, and India, met in New Delhi today to strengthen their global position. They have voiced concern over attacks on civilian infrastructure and indirectly criticized the U.S. and Israeli strikes on Iran. This is 680 News Radio. The same climate phenomenon that could be responsible for delaying winter for us this year is also the likely cause of such an uneventful hurricane season so far.
28: No hurricanes have formed yet in the Atlantic this year, and none are likely to form for at least another week. The reason? An enormous El Nino is crushing storms before they get going. Forecasters say 2026 is the longest a season has begun without a storm that has reached winds of 74 miles per hour to qualify as a hurricane, at least in the satellite era. People living near the Atlantic, though, should not let their guard down. Several experts point to 1992, which kicked off late with devastating Hurricane Andrew. Meantime, in the Pacific, El Nino is revving up tropical cyclone activity. So far this year, storm activity in the eastern Pacific has nearly doubled, with hurricanes lasting much longer than usual. I'm Ed Donahue.
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32: From the 680 News Radio Traffic Center, I'm Justin Pierce. This report is brought to you by the Big Apple. Westbound on the 401, there's a stalled vehicle west of Avenue. It's in the collectors. It is blocking the right lane. It looks like MTO, they are on scene. And with this one, it is causing a little bit of a slowdown on the approach. But it looks like after that, it is moving well as you are traveling through the Allen. And then there's another problem in Mississauga. Northbound on the 410, just north of the 401 in the express. The right lane's blocked off. That's all for a collision. Again, emergency crews are there as well. It is causing a slowdown on the approach, but it looks like once you pass it, it is moving well through Courtney Park and Derry into Brampton and beyond. The Big Apple is so much more than a great rest stop with fun-free activities like mini-putt, a children's carousel, petting zoo, and more. The Big Apple, exit 497 off the 401 or thebigapple.ca. Now with the forecast, Rob Haswell.
33: Mainly cloudy this evening with a chance of showers. Better chance tonight with a slight risk of thunderstorms, low near 18. A few showers early Sunday and then a mix of sun and cloud, a high near 26. Temperatures fall to 10 by Sunday night. Sunny and just 20 on Monday, 24 on Tuesday with a chance of showers back in the forecast. Showers again on Wednesday. Tonight, there's that chance of showers and a slight risk of thunderstorms, a muggy low near 18 degrees.
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26: This is 680 News Radio. Because their romancing of women was less about love and more about greed, six accused scam artists held in South Africa are being extradited to the U.S. to face charges.
36: Six Nigerian nationals are accused of targeting more than 100 women in the U.S., defrauding them of over $6.2 million.
37: When they arrive on U.S. soil, they will be taken most probably to a correctional facility where they will await their date for their trial.
36: Colonel Katlego Mogale with South Africa's Elite Hawks Police Unit.
37: And they will all be standing trial for wire fraud as well as money laundering.
36: And cyber fraud as accused members of the Black Axe Organized Crime Network. Chuck Sievertson, ABC News.
26: Earlier this year, Ottawa announced a commitment towards ensuring digital sovereignty, but it offered few details of how to make it happen. And there are concerns it will mean more data centers. Security expert David Shipley talks about the issue on the Big Story podcast.
38: Whoever controls the data center controls the data. So cool, an American company owns a data center in Alberta in Meta. Is that sovereign Canadian data? No. I mean, we can't even seem to hold Meta accountable for anything. It's interesting that U.S. courtrooms have held Meta more accountable than our quote-unquote sovereign parliament.
26: You can listen to the full episode on the Seeker app or wherever you get your podcasts. And so many new things to watch and stream this weekend. ABC's Mike Tabowski has a rundown of what's out now.
39: No magic is stronger than sisterhood.
40: Practical Magic 2 hits theaters. Sandra Bullock and Nicole Kidman are back in this legacy sequel to the witchy 90s film.
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40: Andrew Garfield helps lead a rebellion in the new action drama called The Uprising. For Oasis fans, you can catch Oasis Don't Look Back in Anger, a documentary about the return of the iconic rock band from Manchester. Mike Dubusky, ABC News.
26: Straight ahead, the Weekend Business Report.
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11: I'm Mike Apple. Big challenges for the new CEO of Lululemon Athletica. Former Nike executive Heidi O'Neill took the helm of the Vancouver-based athleisure brand this month, with the Lululemon stock at a seven-year low. SW Retail Advisors president and founder Stacy Widlitz, talking to Bloomberg News, says Lululemon has been struggling with quality control and markdowns for the better part of 2 years.
12: When we first started to see that and started seeing the markdowns in December 2024, we put a sell on the stock, and recall the stock was $500 2 years ago. So you're looking at a situation here where product has not been fixed, where the competition is skyrocketing with Aloe and Vuori, where this brand is trying to be all things to all people. When you go in the stores now, you kind of look around and you feel like there's too much coming at you. You need fresh eyes here. You need people who are coming in and saying, you know, we're going to challenge the status quo here. And certainly when you have a new CEO, there has to be new input, new thought process. And if you look at the numbers, not only was North America down double digits, but now international has turned negative. So now you've got a global brand problem.
11: Widlitz says Lululemon is also dealing with new entrants into the yoga wear space.
12: Competition is just has really closed in and is opening stores right across the street from Lulu. It needs a revamp of the younger customer, and it needs to be more focused. There needs to be color and fun. This can be done, and it shows you, while everybody likes to point to gas prices and pressures in the economy, that product rules when it comes to these stories.
11: SW Retail Advisors president and founder Stacy Widlitz speaking to Bloomberg with your Weekend Business Report. I'm Mike Apple.
13: 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You won't be able to put this book down. 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
32: Good evening. This is Saturday, September 12th. I'm Brendan Lang. Here's what's making news this hour. The stars are out and new films are live at the third day of the Toronto International Film Festival. U.S. President Donald Trump says there is some optimism that the trade war between the U.S. and Canada could be moving in the right direction. A woman is wanted after her dogs attacked a person in Toronto's Summerhill neighborhood.
19: The Maple Leafs will soon get back to work.
20: The Leafs have, their culture has come into question at times.
19: We'll check in on the blue and white with training camp right around the corner.
21: Blue Jays and Orioles met in game two of their three-game set, and the women's final went at the U.S. Open. Sports at 15.
32: 680 News Time, 10:01. Time for Rogers Xfinity Internet traffic and weather together on the ones. Here's Justin Pierce. Well, there's a collision that is cleared in Mississauga. This report, it's brought to you by Subaru. Northbound on the 410, just north of the 401 in the express. The right lane was blocked off with that collision. That has since been cleared away by MTO, so the right lane is now live and traffic's moving fairly well. Four drivers traveling up towards Brampton, but now there's a new stalled vehicle. This one's on the eastbound side of the 401. It's also in Mississauga. It's kind of close by. It's east of the 410 and the 403. It's in the express. It looks like the right lane is blocked off with that stalled vehicle. MTO, they are on scene there too. It looks like the vehicle is already hooked up to a tow truck, so it should be gone in the coming moments. It's not really even causing a delay. Four drivers making their way through, but farther east, way farther east, there are delays in Scarborough because of construction on the approach to Kennedy out towards Nielsen in the collectors. Three left lanes are blocked off again. That's construction related. It is causing a delay from around Warden or just east of it in the collectors as you are making your way through. And then it looks like farther east, there's a little bit more road work happening at Port Union in the express that has two left lanes blocked. And then at Brock Road, two left lanes have been shut down as well. At this point, it is causing a slowdown east of Liverpool. Moving to the westbound side of the 401, where there's a stalled vehicle just west of Avenue. It's in the collectors. The right lane shut down with that one. Again, we're not seeing delays at all as you are traveling towards the Allen. Even beyond that point, out towards the 400, it looks pretty good, but way farther west. Again, along the 401, it looks like that stalled vehicle is still there at around Guelph Line. The right lane's been blocked with that stalled vehicle. We haven't heard much about the stalled vehicle, but again, it looks like the reports are that it's still there. We're not seeing any delays for drivers traveling out of Halton into Wellington County along the westbound side of the 401. So again, it looks like it's not really causing that much of an issue. Moving to the northbound side of the DVP, where there are some delays as drivers are traveling out of downtown. It is slow on the approach to Eglinton, Tubo north of Lawrence. After that, it's moving well through York Mills, the 401, and the 404. I do want to mention the delays in Mississauga. Unclear what's causing it. Eastbound 403. There are delays just east of Erin Mills to approaching Mavis. 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Now with the forecast, Rob Haswell.
1: Warm and humid this evening and through the overnight tonight. Chance of showers through the late evening and into the overnight hours right through until maybe 6 or 7 a.m. on Sunday. The high humidity will keep our overnight temperatures mild with an overnight low near 18 degrees.
7: It's 21 degrees right now, feeling like 27, with a partly cloudy sky. 680 News Time, 10:03. TIFF is bringing the star power tonight with plenty of action on the big screen. I Play Rocky hit the screen at 6 o'clock and took us back to a struggling Sylvester Stallone as he writes the script that would change his life and create the Rocky franchise. Director of the film, Peter Farrelly, says he wants viewers to feel how authentic the story is.
10: I want people to take away that the Rocky story is actually a true story. You know, Rocky's is fiction, but Stallone's story is the Rocky story. He came from the exact, he would mirror that thing.
7: At 9:30, Your Mother, Your Mother, Your Mother, a thriller about a devout Muslim father who also happens to be a contract killer with a strict moral code, debuted. Chris Rock's Misty Green also premiered at 9:30. A full festival schedule is available on TIFF's website. Rogers is the proud sponsor of TIFF and the parent company of this radio station. 680 News Time, 10:04. President Donald Trump says he is optimistic there will be a resolution in the trade fight with Canada. He also downplayed the prospect of quitting a continental trade deal, signaling a possible de-escalation between the two countries.
17: We're going to have a great relationship with Mexico. We actually have a good one with Canada, but the United States has been ripped off for 50 years by Canada. We don't need their product, and they need our product.
7: Trump said he expected that the U.S. and Canada would reach an agreement soon. The U.S. president is in Ireland attending a tournament at a golf course he owns. Trump also expressed his support for unifying the Republic of Ireland with Northern Ireland, despite the topic being sensitive due to historical tensions and violence. 680 News Time, 10:05. Toronto police are looking for a 40-year-old woman after her dogs allegedly attacked someone and their pet at a dog park in Toronto's Summerhill neighborhood. Investigators say the woman and her dogs were at an off-leash area of an enclosed dog park near Avenue Road and Roxborough Street today. The dogs allegedly escaped the enclosure and attacked a person walking their dog nearby. The pedestrian suffered non-life-threatening injuries while their dog suffered life-threatening injuries. The suspect has been identified as Tonyachia Black, and she is described as 5'10" with a heavy build and was last seen wearing a navy blue bonnet, mustard-colored hoodie, light-colored pants, and dark shoes with white soles. She is wanted for criminal negligence causing bodily harm, among other charges. You're listening to 680 News Radio Toronto. Some transit adjustments to be aware of this weekend. The entirety of the Up Express is closed for planned construction. GO buses will be running between Union Station and Terminal 1 at Pearson as a replacement service. The Barrie GO line is shut down between Union and Downsview Park, while the Kitchener line has no service from Union to Mount Dennis Station. These GO closures are also in effect next weekend. 680 News Time, 10:06. Following a busy summer, the Maple Leafs will get back to work in Etobicoke next week. 680's Alex Xero reports.
19: The Maple Leafs will be in Milton on Monday at Rattlesnake Point for their charity golf event before training camp fires up, and we'll see a lot of new faces down at Ford Performance Center next week, including the new number one goaltender, Sergei Bobrovsky. Jackie Redmond is with TNT Sports.
20: I'm interested to see not just how Bob performs on the ice, but how that can have a domino effect on the players around him, because we know that at times the Leafs have, you know, their culture has come into question at times. The word entitlement has been used with the Leafs. And I think that Bobrovsky and the way that he just operates in his own bubble could have a huge impact on some of the young guys on the team.
19: Leaf rookies are in Gatineau this weekend for the Prospect Challenge, while Toronto's first preseason game is September 19th when the Leafs split their training camp roster for a couple of games against the Montreal Canadiens. Alex Xero, 680 News Radio.
7: 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Canadiens have had their elbows up for well over a year, but the digital world is dominated by the Americans. Facebook, Instagram, Google, X, Amazon, U.S. tech giants take up a lot of space, and sometimes you can't get away from them. 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
2: I mean, even its power to root technology, the acquisition of ways to root physical cars and to, you could argue, manipulate traffic or, you know, where zones are busy is a very interesting form of power. 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
7: 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It's 10:08. The Blue Jays look for a bounce back in Game 2 of their series with Baltimore. 680's Randolph Fairbairn has the story.
3: The Blue Jays came into their series with the Baltimore Orioles, with Baltimore right behind them in the chase for the final wild card spot in the American League. The Jays dropped the opener 7-4. Round 2 at Rogers Center would be a different story. The Jays would get going right out of the gate, scoring 2 in the first inning and 3 more in the fifth. It started in the fifth with this.
4: 1-1 is hit in the air, right center field. Going back, Kerstad, has he done it again? He has! Home run, Brett Bateman. He's pointing to the left bicep. That's homers in back-to-back games.
3: That made it 3-0. Alejandro Kirk would add a 2-run shot in the inning, and it was 5-0 Blue Jays, and they would go on to the 7-3 win. The rubber match goes tomorrow at 1:37 on Sportsnet. From the Sports Center, I'm Randolph Fairbairn.
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7: 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Traffic and weather together in 60 seconds. 680 News Time, 10:10.
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7: 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Traffic and weather together on the ones. Here's Justin Pierce.
32: Well, it looks like multiple stalled vehicles have cleared relating to the westbound 401. This report, it's brought to you by Subaru. West of Avenue in the Collectors, the right lane was blocked because of one. That has since been cleared away by MTO. So that right lane is now live and traffic's moving fairly well as, again, you are making your way through the city of Toronto. And then farther west around Guelph Line, there's now a clearer picture of what's happened to that stalled vehicle. It is cleared. The right lane is live and traffic's moving well. Four drivers traveling through Halton out towards Wellington County. Not seeing much of a delay anymore as, again, you are making your way through that stretch. Eastbound on the 401, there's another stalled vehicle that is cleared east of the 410-403 in the express. The right lane was blocked. Again, no longer the case. MTO says it's gone. The right lane is now live and traffic's moving well through Mississauga and moving east again along the 401. There's construction approaching Kennedy out towards Nielsen and the Collectors. Three left lanes are shut down. It is causing the delay east of Warden. It is fairly slow again through Scarborough on the eastbound side of the 401. And then there's more delays relating to the 403 on the eastbound side. Again, over in Mississauga, it is slow through Mavis. Unclear what's causing that delay, but again, it is fairly slow through there. It looks like once you make your way towards Highway 10, it gets a lot better as you are traveling through Mississauga City Center. 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Now with the forecast, Rob Aswell.
1: Mainly cloudy this evening with showers and a risk of thunderstorms late evening and overnight, low of 18. High of 26 on Sunday, still pretty humid most of the day until the cold front slides through. Once it does, temperatures and dew points will fall. Sunday night's low will dip to around 10 degrees. Once again, chance of showers and maybe a thunderstorm tonight, low near 18.
7: It's 21 degrees right now at Pearson, feeling like 27 with a partly cloudy sky. 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
7: 21, feeling like 27 with a partly cloudy sky downtown. Good evening, I'm Brendan Lang. Here are the top stories we're tracking this hour. Everyone down on Festival Street tonight had their eyes peeled for celebrities with Chris Rock, Anna Kendrick, and Seth Rogen making their way across the red carpet. New movie premieres are set throughout the evening. A full list of events at the festival are listed online. U.S. President Donald Trump spoke in Ireland today and gave some optimism that the trade war between the U.S. and Canada could be coming to an end soon. The president also downplayed the idea of getting out of a continental trade agreement between the U.S., Canada, and Mexico. And a woman is wanted by Toronto Toronto police after her dogs attacked another person and their pet. It happened today in the area of Avenue Road and Roxborough Street. When the suspect's dog escaped an enclosure for dogs not on their leash and allegedly attacked the victim, the suspect has been identified as Tunyachia Black, and police ask anyone with more information to come forward. And coming up after sports, Prime Minister Carney will welcome investors from around the globe to Toronto starting Monday. 680 News Time, 10:15. And now time for sports from Sportsnet 590 The Fan. Here's Randolph Fairbairn.
21: The Blue Jays went in game two of their three-game series with the Baltimore Orioles. They bounced back after dropping the opener. Jays win it 7-3. Brett Bateman and Alejandro Kirk hitting fifth-inning home runs. The finale goes tomorrow at 1:37 on Sportsnet. In the wild card race, the Twins took on the Cleveland Guardians. Minnesota wins it 4-3. Wild card standings, the Blue Jays are one back of the Cleveland Guardians for the final spot in the AL wild card race. From the CFL, the Argonauts met the Ottawa Red Blacks 26-23. Argonauts win it. They're now 7-6. Ottawa falls to 0-12. The Saskatchewan Roughriders and Blue Bombers met in Winnipeg 19-6. Bombers, they take it to pull within a game of the Roughriders for second in the West. At the U.S. Open, the women's singles final had a battle of one versus two. Number one, Aryna Sabalenka, faced number two, Elena Rybakina. Rybakina wins it 6-4, 5-7, 6-2. She'll move into the top spot in next week's rankings. The men's final goes tomorrow. Number eight, Ben Shelton, faces number one, Alexander Zverev, at 2 p.m. TFC hit the pitch in Orlando. 3-0 Orlando takes it. TFC sits in 10th in the Eastern Conference, one spot out of a playoff position. And from the world of hockey, Chris Kreider has agreed to a one-year deal with the Montreal Canadiens, and the Leafs prospects played the Ottawa Senators prospects at the Prospects Challenge. 4-3, Ottawa wins it in OT. Sports at 15 and 45 past every hour or anytime at Sportsnet.
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11: Good evening, I'm Mitch Burke. Prime Minister Mark Carney's platform to attract $1 trillion in investment over the next 5 years kicks off on Monday. Hundreds of global asset managers will be in Toronto next week looking for places in this country to park their capital as Ottawa hosts Canada's first ever investment summit. Experts say the Canada-U.S. trade war will be part of the discussion, but projects aimed at reaching markets beyond the U.S. could help attract investors. The government of Iraq is scrambling to contain the fallout from Iran-backed attacks on a Saudi pipeline. The Middle Eastern nation is taking the blame for being used as a launching pad for strikes against Saudi oil infrastructure. Iraq says it is investigating the attacks and has dismissed a military commander as part of its reaction. The country has been under mounting pressure to prevent local militias from aiding other Iran proxy groups across the region. Thousands of protesters in Germany took to the street against a far-right party that recorded a massive state election win last week. The Alternative for Germany is considered the first extreme right party since World War II. In Berlin, organizers say 35,000 people turned out, while Berlin police estimated about 19,000. They called for solidarity, democratic participation, and opposition to extremism. More elections are set in the coming weeks. Back here at home, a brand of prepackaged peanuts have been recalled in Ontario and in Quebec over possible salmonella contamination.
12: The Canadian Food Inspection Agency has issued a recall for roasted lemon and chili peanuts sold by brand PK. The recall, first issued on Thursday, instructs consumers to throw out the peanuts or return them to the location where they were purchased. The CFIA says food contaminated with salmonella may not look or smell spoiled, but it can make a person sick. The agency adds there are so far no reported illnesses associated with the recall. Don Mitchell, The Canadian Press.
11: And something is missing from this year's Atlantic hurricane season. Hurricanes.
13: No Atlantic hurricanes have formed this year, and none are likely in the coming days, says the National Hurricane Center, due to an enormous El Nino warming the Pacific. A State University at Albany, New York, atmospheric science professor cited a triple whammy of winds that decapitate a storm, dry air that starves it, and downward pushing winds that basically stomp it. Chuck Sievertson, ABC News.
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32: From the 680 News Radio Traffic Center, I'm Justin Pierce. 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There's now a collision on the eastbound side of the 401. It looks like it's right at McCowan. It's in the collectors. The left lane is blocked off with that collision. It's right under the overpass, so it is tough for us to see, but again, it looks like there's a collision there. We do see some of the occupants that have exited the vehicle. They're kind of off into the left shoulder. There's also construction that's happening in Scarborough that's adding to the delay on the eastbound 401 on the approach to Kennedy out towards Nielsen in the collectors. Three left lanes are also blocked, so it's been slow through there throughout the entire day, and now this collision's just adding to the delays as you are traveling through Scarborough on the eastbound side of the 401. And then farther east, it looks like there's road work happening from White's out towards Brock Road. It looks like all express lanes are blocked for construction, so you will be forced into the transfer as you are approaching Brock Road. So again, just keep that in mind as you are making your way through. 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Now with the forecast, Rob Haswell.
1: Mainly cloudy this evening with a risk of showers and thunderstorms overnight, low near 18. High of 26 on Sunday, but then falling to 10 by Sunday night. Should be sunny and just 20 by Monday. And then a chance of showers back in the forecast Tuesday with a high of 24. Another chance of showers on the way for Wednesday. Again, tonight staying rather muggy with a slight chance of showers and thunderstorms, low near 18 degrees.
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11: This is 680 News Radio. Canada's greatest vocal export has made her long-awaited return to the stage in the French capital tonight.
37: J'irai chercher ton cœur si tu l'emportes ailleurs.
11: It's opening night in Paris for Celine Dion's residency, marking her first full concert in 6 years. It was in December 2022 that Dion revealed she had been battling a rare autoimmune disorder that can cause severe muscle stiffness and spasms. She had long said she would perform again, and she did for the opening ceremony of the Paris Olympics in 2024. Dion became emotional tonight as she stood before the crowd of 30,000 fans.
2: Thank you so very much for your support, your patience, and if I may say so, I am everything I am because you left me.
11: Dion has 15 more sold-out shows over the next 2 months and then plans to return for 10 more next May. Jimmy Kimmel is reportedly in talks with Disney-owned ABC about renewing his late-night show for another year. Last year, Kimmel signed a one-year contract instead of the more typical three-year deal. Late-night shows have experienced an overall decline in viewership and a drop in ad dollars in recent years, although Kimmel has seen a bit of a ratings bump in the aftermath of Stephen Colbert's cancellation. Earlier this week, ABC denied claims by the New York Post that Jimmy Kimmel Live was about to be scrapped. And she is mother monster to millions. Now, she's really a mom. People magazine is reporting that Lady Gaga and her fiancé Michael Polanski have welcomed their first child together. The Grammy winner has previously expressed her desire to become a mom, once telling Oprah that she wanted a whole soccer team. Social media has been in a frenzy reacting to pictures of the new family of three out for a walk in California. Some already speculating that the baby's first words might be... The Weekend Business Report is next.
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24: I'm Chris McCusker. The latest report card from the Prosperity Project shows women remain underrepresented at all levels. In 2026, women held 43% of all leadership positions compared to 53% held by men, a gap of 10 percentage points. Julie Savard-Shaw is the executive director at the Prosperity Project.
25: What I can share are my observations based on conversations that I'm having with corporate Canada and women. So I would say that the first is discrimination and bias is still very present in corporate Canada. Secondly, I would say that women of color and Black women and Indigenous women often receive less access to influential networks. So the who you know tends to reproduce the existing leadership demographic that we currently see. So white women, white men. And finally, I would say that this could also be a result of what we're seeing in the anti-diversity, equity, and inclusion landscape, which is coming from the United States. Individuals may have chosen to not self-disclose their identity.
24: So you see this report as a sort of call to arms?
25: The annual report card was created initially and continues to be used that way for companies to look at where gaps exist so that they can implement policies and programs to close those gaps.
24: Julie Savard-Shaw is the executive director at the Prosperity Project. And with your Weekend Business Report, I'm Chris McCusker.
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32: Good evening. This is Saturday, September 12th. I'm Brendan Lang. Here's what's making news this hour. Day three of the Toronto International Film Festival is here with some A-list celebrities on the red carpet. U.S. President Donald Trump says a trade deal between the U.S. and Canada could happen soon. Toronto police are investigating after a woman's dogs attacked a pedestrian in the city this afternoon. And there are some changes to transit routes this weekend. We will have your full need to know coming up.
0: It was a critical game two of the Jays series against the Baltimore Orioles. The poll is set for the Spanish Grand Prix. Sports at 45.
32: 680 News Time, 10:31. It's now time for Rogers Xfinity Internet. Traffic and weather together on the ones. Here's Justin Pierce.
5: Well, looks like there's a stalled vehicle that's actually still there. This report, it's brought to you by Rogers. It looks like westbound on the 401 over in the Halton region at Guelph Line. The right lane appeared, I should say, to be live following a stalled vehicle. But according to the MTO, they say it's still there. So it looks like at Guelph Line, the right lane still blocked due to a stalled vehicle. Even at this point, not causing any significant delays as you are traveling out of Halton into Wellington County along the westbound side of the 401. But again, as you are making your way through, just keep it in mind as you are traveling along, again, according to the

0: A very mild and relatively humid overnight tonight with a low of around 18 degrees.
1: It's 21 degrees right now at Pearson, feeling like 27 with the humidity and still a partly cloudy sky. 680 News Time, 10:33. TIFF is in full swing on this third day with plenty of big screen action and star power. I Play Rocky premiered at 6 this evening, telling the story of a young Sylvester Stallone, a struggling actor who writes the screenplay that would turn him into a Hollywood icon. And yes, it's that Rocky. Then at 9:30, Your Mother, Your Mother, Your Mother brings a thriller about a devout Muslim father who lives a double life as a contract killer. Chris Rock's Misty Green also premiered at 9:30, following an actress trying to get her Hollywood career back on track. Babies, written and directed by Lauren Miller Rogan, also premiered today. Miller Rogan says the film is very personal to her.
2: The idea for this movie, Scenes, Lines, has been a living document on my phone for probably 7 or 8 years. And so a lot of it went in there in real time. A friend would say something, I'd write it down. Someone would say something to me, and I'd write it down.
1: 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Rogers is the proud sponsor of TIFF and the parent company of this radio station. 680 News Time, 10:34. U.S. President Donald Trump spoke in Ireland today and gave hints of possible de-escalation in the current trade war with Canada. Trump is in Ireland at a golf tournament and was asked how the trade relations between the two countries are going.
3: They do all of their business almost with us, and we do very little with them. But, you know, they've taken advantage of our farmers and all. So that's it. Canada wants to make a deal very bad, just like Iran wants to make a deal very bad. You know, I just don't think they're ready.
1: The U.S. president also touched a political nerve when he said a unified Ireland would be, quote-unquote, fantastic. You're listening to 680 News Radio Toronto. Police in Toronto are searching for a woman in her 40s after her dogs allegedly attacked a person nearby and their pet at a dog park in the city's Summerhill neighborhood. It is alleged the woman and her dogs were in an enclosed part of the dog park where dogs could be let off their leash. The dogs allegedly then escaped and attacked another person walking their pet in the area. They suffered non-life-threatening injuries while their dog suffered life-threatening injuries. Tanyachia Black is wanted for criminal negligence causing bodily harm and 2 counts of failing to prevent a dog from biting or attacking. She is described as 5'10" with a heavy build and was last seen wearing a navy blue bonnet along with light-colored pants and dark shoes with white soles. 680 News Time, 10:35. Getting around by train will be a bit of a challenge today and this weekend, specifically on the Barrie and Kitchener GO lines. Trains will only be running between Mount Pleasant and Mount Dennis and between Allendale Waterfront and Downsview Park. Buses will be running in place of affected stations except Downsview Park and Union stations. Riders can use the TTC Line 1 subway to get to the downtown core, and the Up Express is being replaced with GO shuttle buses running direct between the Union Station bus terminal and Pearson Airport all weekend. 680 News Time, 10:36. Premier Ford's bike lane removal plans could already be happening in Toronto, but the conversation over their future is still ongoing. City's Brandon Shogri with more.
4: Today, cycling activists are taking that battle to the streets. Not the protected bike lanes like along Bloor, but those secondary roads that the premier is proposing to replace those bike lanes. The 9-kilometer ride in the city's West End is being organized by Cycle Toronto. Now, Mayor Olivia Chow has said that the city actually presented the province with documents and a plan to not only restore the traffic lanes that the premier wants to see restored, but maintain those protected bike lanes along Toronto's major arteries. The province walked away from those discussions and rejected the proposal. In Toronto, Brandon Shogri, City News.
1: A woman in her 70s is recovering in hospital after she was struck by a car near Gorway Drive and Castlemore Road in Brampton. Peel police say it happened around 7:20 this morning at Latina Boulevard, and Bloomsbury Avenue. Her injuries are considered non-life-threatening. Police say the driver remained on scene. 680 News Time, 10:37. Some of the world's largest investors will be welcomed by Prime Minister Mark Carney next week when they make their way to the city. CP's Lisa Laporte has the details.
5: Hundreds of global investment managers will meet with Carney, his cabinet ministers, Canada's premiers, and a host of business leaders over Monday and Tuesday. Canada is putting projects in energy, infrastructure, and critical minerals on the table in pursuit of the Prime Minister's stated goal of securing $1 trillion in investment over the next 5 years. The escalating U.S. tariff war is sure to loom over conversations at the summit, but Carney says he'll be selling Canada as a reliable place to invest beyond its proximity to America. Lisa Laporte, The Canadian.

0: us.
1: You're listening to 680 News Radio Toronto. It's 10:38. The Argonauts and Red Blacks opened action in Week 15 of the CFL. 680's Randolph Fairbairn has the story.
2: The winless Ottawa Red Blacks came to BMO Field to face the Toronto Argonauts in the opener of Week 15 CFL action. Ottawa came into the game at 0-11 and looking for their first win in 17 games dating back to last year, with their last win coming September 5th, 2025 against BC. The Argonauts sat at 6-6 in second place in the Eastern Division. It was a slow first half, especially for the Argonauts, whose offense sputtered repeatedly after getting deep into Ottawa territory, along with Chad Kelly throwing two first half interceptions. It was 7-7 at the half. Both teams would score 10 third quarter points. The fourth would see the game come down to the final drive after the Red Blacks tied the game at 23 with just under 5 minutes left. Liram Hirulahu would hit a 29-yard field goal on the final play of the game, and the Argonauts prevail 26-23. From the Sports Center, I'm Randolph Fairbairn.
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1: 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Coming up in 60 seconds, traffic and weather together. 680 News Time, 10:40.
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1: 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Traffic and weather together on the ones with his eyes on your drive. Here's Justin Pierce.
10: Yeah, that's right. It looks like the drive now, it's mostly construction related. This report is brought to you by Bel Air Direct. And with that drive, it looks like it comes with construction on the eastbound side of the 401 on the approach to Kennedy out towards the Nielsen and the Collectors. Three left lanes are blocked off. Again, that's all for road work. It looks like at this point it is causing a delay just east of Warden. So again, there's a slowdown through Scarborough. It looks like after that in Durham, there's a full express closure from White's out towards Brock Road. All express lanes are blocked again. That's for construction, so it is fairly slow. They're going to force you into the transfer around White's. So just keep that in mind as you are making your way through on the westbound side of the 401. There is construction as well at Westney. Two left lanes are blocked off, and then way farther west along the 401, according to the MTO, there's now a stalled vehicle. Looks like it's still there, actually. It's been there for about several hours at Guelph Line. The right lane's blocked off with that stalled vehicle. Again, we haven't been seeing delays through there at all. It's actually moving fairly well for drivers traveling out of Halton into Wellington County. But again, just keep it in mind as you are making your way through along the westbound 401 that around Guelph Line, the right lane's blocked off with a stalled vehicle. Delays on the eastbound side of the 403. It looks like it is slow through Mavis. It looks like after that, it's moving well through Mississauga City Center. And then moving on to the Gardner, as drivers are traveling in and out of downtown, it looks like as of right now, it's moving fairly well. Again, on the east and westbound sides of the Gardner, there's no shortcut for saving time, but saving money is simple. Just combine your car and home insurance with Bel Air Direct and save. Now with the forecast, Rob Haswell.
0: Mainly cloudy with showers and a slight risk of thunderstorms late evening and overnight tonight, low near 18 degrees. A few showers early Sunday, but that should wrap up by around 7 a.m. After that, a mix of sun and cloud and a high near 26. Temperatures fall rapidly late in the day, and Sunday's low gets all the way down to 10 degrees. Tonight, a mild low, overnight near 18 degrees.
1: Right now, it's a touch warmer than that. It's 21 at Pearson Airport, feeling like 27 with the humidity, and still a partly cloudy sky overhead. Still to come on 680 News. 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
1: 21, feeling like 27 with a partly cloudy sky downtown. Good evening, I'm Brendan Lang. Here are the top stories this hour. Some big-name celebrities are out at the Toronto International Film Festival, and some big film premieres are happening today. Movies like I Play Rocky, Your Mother, Your Mother, Your Mother, and Misty Green have all made their debut on the big screen. A full list of events is posted on the TIFF website. U.S. President Trump gave some optimism today when speaking in Ireland about the trade war between the U.S. and Canada. The president said he expects a deal to happen soon. He also spoke about wanting to unify the Republic of Ireland and Northern Ireland, which was met with some critics due to historical tensions and violence. And police in Toronto are looking for a woman after her dogs attacked another dog owner and their pets in Toronto's Summerhill neighborhood this afternoon. The suspect is wanted on charges for criminal negligence causing bodily harm and two counts of failing to prevent a dog from biting or attacking. Anyone with information is asked to come forward to police. And coming up after sports, there are new concerns about the global oil supply. 680 News Time, 1045. Now time for sports from Sportsnet 590 The Fan. Here's Randolph Fairbairn.
2: Blue Jays faced Baltimore at Rogers Center, and it was a good third inning in game two of the series.
14: The pitch to Alejandro Kirk is hit well. Deep left center. Beavers back at the track. See you later. Two-run homer, Alejandro Kirk. They've blown it open. It's a 5-0 Blue Jays lead in the third.
2: Alejandro Kirk and Brett Bateman hit home runs in the inning. Jays went up 5-0. They would add two more in a 7-3 win. The finale goes tomorrow at 1:37. In the wildcard race, the Twins took on the Cleveland Guardians and Minnesota wins 4-3. Wildcard standings have the Blue Jays one back of Cleveland for the final AL wildcard position. From the CFL, the Argonauts beat the Red Blacks 26-23. Ottawa remains winless, falling to 0-12. The Argos are 7-6. Chad Kelly threw for 443 yards, two touchdowns and two interceptions. Rough Riders and Blue Bombers met in Winnipeg. 19-6, Bombers win it. At the U.S. Open, the women's singles final was a battle of one versus two. Number one, Aryna Sabalenka, met number two, Elena Rybakina. 6-4, Rybakina wins the first set. 7-5, Sabalenka takes the second, and Rybakina takes the title in the third with a 6-2 third set win. It's her first U.S. Open title. And Lando Norris took the pole for the Spanish Grand Prix. Kimi Antonelli will start second, Max Verstappen third. It goes tomorrow at 9. Sports at 15 and 45 past every hour or anytime at Sportsnet.ca.
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23: Good evening, I'm Mitch Burke. There are new concerns tonight about the global supply of oil as the Iranian-backed Houthi rebels advance and take control of some strategic cities. ABC's Lama Hassan with more.
24: Saudi Arabia has shut a major pipeline which links the Gulf to the Red Sea. The Saudis believe multiple drone attacks launched from inside Iraq damaged the pipeline. Iraq has condemned the attacks and no one has claimed responsibility yet. Saudi saying right now the kingdom will not retaliate. The Iranian-backed Houthi rebels are now taking control of several strategic cities in Yemen. In their lightning offensive, you can see them advancing from town to town, from the air and on the ground. The Houthis battling Saudi-backed pro-Yemeni government forces in capturing the critical Red Sea port of Al-Mocha and effectively moving in on the Bab el-Mandeb Strait. That's the vital waterway in the region, which is a key shipping route that links Asia in Europe.
23: The Saudis could use American support to fight back, but President Donald Trump seems reluctant to widen an already unpopular war in the Middle East. Meanwhile, leaders of some of the world's major emerging economies attending the BRICS summit this weekend expressed their concern over rising Middle East tensions. They are jointly condemning sanctions not authorized by the United Nations. The leaders, which include the heads of state of China, Russia, and India, met in New Delhi today to strengthen their global position. They have voiced concern over attacks on civilian infrastructure and indirectly criticized the U.S. and Israeli strikes on Iran. This is 680 News Radio. The same climate phenomenon that could be responsible for delaying winter for us this year is also the likely cause of such an uneventful hurricane season so far.
25: No hurricanes have formed yet in the Atlantic this year, and none are likely to form for at least another week. The reason? An enormous El Nino is crushing storms before they get going. Forecasters say 2026 is the longest a season has begun without a storm that has reached winds of 74 miles per hour to qualify as a hurricane, at least in the satellite era. People living near the Atlantic, though, should not let their guard down. Several experts point to 1992, which kicked off late with devastating Hurricane Andrew. Meantime, in the Pacific, El Nino is revving up tropical cyclone activity. So far this year, storm activity in the eastern Pacific has nearly doubled, with hurricanes lasting much longer than usual. I'm Ed Donahue.
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10: From the 680 News Radio Traffic Center, I'm Justin Pierce. This report, it's brought to you by the Big Apple. It looks like there's a stalled vehicle that is cleared on the westbound 401. It was around Guelph Line. It looks like the right lane was shut down with that stalled vehicle. According to the MTO, that has since been cleared away now. The right lane is now live. It looks like traffic's moving a lot better for drivers traveling out of Halton into Wellington County. And then on the eastbound side of the 401, there's road work. It looks like from White's out towards Brock Road in the Express. All lanes are blocked there for construction. So once you get to the transfer at around White's, they're going to force you into that transfer from the Express to the Collectors. And again, it is causing a delay for drivers over in the Durham region. Try the Big Apple's famous apple bread pies made right before your eyes. 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The Big Apple, exit 497 off the 401 or thebigapple.ca. Now with the forecast, Rob Haswell.
0: Mainly cloudy this evening with a chance of showers. Better chance tonight with a slight risk of thunderstorms, low near 18. A few showers early Sunday and then a mix of sun and cloud, a high near 26. Temperatures fall to 10 by Sunday night. Sunny and just 20 on Monday, 24 on Tuesday with a chance of showers back in the forecast. Showers again on Wednesday. Tonight, there's that chance of showers and a slight risk of thunderstorms, a muggy low near 18 degrees.
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5: This is 680 News Radio. Because their romancing of women was less about love and more about greed, six accused scam artists held in South Africa are being extradited to the U.S. to face charges.
6: Six Nigerian nationals are accused of targeting more than 100 women in the U.S., defrauding them of over $6.2 million.
7: When they arrive on U.S. soil, they will be taken most probably to a correctional facility where they will await their date for their trial.
6: Colonel Katlego Mogale with South Africa's Elite Hawks Police Unit.
7: And they will all be standing trial for wire fraud as well as money laundering.
6: And cyber fraud as accused members of the Black Axe Organized Crime Network. Chuck Sievertson, ABC News.
5: Earlier this year, Ottawa announced a commitment towards ensuring digital sovereignty, but it offered few details of how to make it happen. And there are concerns it will mean more data centers. Security expert David Shipley talks about the issue on the Big Story podcast.
8: Whoever controls the data center controls the data. So cool, an American company owns a data center in Alberta in Meta. Is that sovereign Canadian data? No. I mean, we can't even seem to hold Meta accountable for anything. It's interesting that U.S. courtrooms have held Meta more accountable than our quote-unquote sovereign parliament.
5: 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And so many new things to watch and stream this weekend. ABC's Mike Tabuski has a rundown of what's out now.
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11: Practical Magic 2 hits theaters. Sandra Bullock and Nicole Kidman are back in this legacy sequel to the witchy 90s film.
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11: Andrew Garfield helps lead a rebellion in the new action drama called The Uprising. And for Oasis fans, you can catch Oasis Don't Look Back in Anger, a documentary about the return of the iconic rock band from Manchester. Mike Dubusky, ABC News.
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13: There are seafood lovers, and then there are seafood explorers. 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
15: I'm Chris McCusker. Kids are back in school, and the majority of them are using artificial intelligence, and educators are concerned about it. That's one finding in a survey from KPMG, where Rob Clayton is national education leader in Canada.
16: 75% of students are already using AI for schoolwork. Most of them are using it multiple times a day, which shows a similar trend to last year, but I think shows really that it's just now become ingrained in how they act day to day and how they use it in their education on a regular basis.
15: So is it being used for good?
16: I think it is definitely being used for good. I think there is some concern with the lack of understanding that students have on exactly when and how it should be used. What we really found as the central challenge or issue from the survey standpoint is that there is a bit of a readiness gap. So as I noted, 75% of students are using AI for schoolwork, but 60% of educators say the education system is not adequately preparing students for a future where AI is standard.
15: And you say it might be too late for rules.
16: Students are looking for more support, guidance, and training on when they should be using it and how they should be using it. And that the educators feel right now we're not providing that to our students. So it certainly provides an opportunity for the education system as a whole to think about how we want to integrate the AI use into the classroom, when it should be used and how it should be used, because certainly it shouldn't replace teachers.
15: Rob Clayton is with KPMG in Canada. And with your weekend business report, I'm Chris McCusker.
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21: Good evening. This is Saturday, September 12th. I'm Brendan Lang. Here's what's making news this hour. The stars showed out and new films made their debuts on the third day of the Toronto International Film Festival. U.S. President Donald Trump says there is some optimism that the trade war between the U.S. and Canada could be moving in the right direction. A woman is wanted after her dogs attacked a person in Toronto's Summerhill neighborhood.
23: The Maple Leafs will soon get back to work.
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23: We'll check in on the blue and white with training camp right around the corner.
25: Blue Jays and Orioles met in game two of their three-game set. The women's final went at the U.S. Open. Sports at 15.
21: 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Traffic and weather together on the ones. Here's Justin Pierce.
10: Well, it's mostly construction. That's what's happening now, but it's not really causing delays anymore. This report, it's brought to you by Joseph Gas. Eastbound on the 401 over in Scarborough. It looks like from on the approach to Kennedy out towards Nielsen in the collectors. Three left lanes are blocked. It's all for road work. Again, at this point, it's causing a little bit of a delay east of Warden in the collectors as you are traveling through Scarborough. That's really it. It looks like once you pass it, moving a lot better as you are making your way out towards the Durham region. And when you get there, there's a full express closure from White's out towards Brock Road. Again, all express lanes are blocked. That's also construction related. Once you get to the transfer around White's, they're going to force you into the collectors from the express. So again, that's what's causing the delay right now through Pickering. On the westbound side of the 401, there's more roadwork at Westney. Two left lanes are shut down. And then farther west, the express ramp to the westbound 403 over in Mississauga, that's closed for construction as well. Again, at this point, we're not seeing any significant delays through the area. There's more construction, it appears, on the eastbound 403. It's unclear how many lanes are blocked, but there's road work in Mississauga. It looks like at around Mavis on the eastbound 403, there's construction of some sort. Again, we can't see how many lanes are blocked, but there's a delay as you are making your way through. So again, as you are traveling through Mississauga City Center, just keep that in mind as you are making your way along. I'm currently looking at it. It looks like at this point, only the HOV lane, that's the lane that everyone's being forced into. So again, it looks like all the other lanes are blocked for construction. So everyone's being forced into the HOV lane. Again, as you are traveling through Mississauga along the eastbound 403, particularly through Mavis. 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Now with the forecast, Rob Haswell.
0: Warm and humid this evening and through the overnight tonight. Chance of showers through the late evening and into the overnight hours right through until maybe 6 or 7 a.m. on Sunday. The high humidity will keep our overnight temperatures mild with an overnight low near 18 degrees.
21: 21 degrees right now, feeling like 27 with the humidity at Pearson and a partly cloudy sky. 680 News Time, 11:03. Well, TIFF brought the star power tonight with plenty of action on the big screen. I Play Rocky hit the screen at 6 o'clock and took us back to a struggling Sylvester Stallone as he writes the script that would change his life and create the Rocky franchise. Director of the film, Peter Farrelly, says he wants viewers to feel how authentic the story really is.
1: I want people to take away that the Rocky story is actually a true story. You know, Rocky's is fiction, but Stallone's story is the Rocky story. He came from the exact... He would mirror that thing.
21: At 9:30, Your Mother, Your Mother, Your Mother, a thriller about a devout Muslim father who also happens to be a contract killer with a strict moral code, debuted. Chris Rock's Misty Green also premiered at 9:30. A full festival schedule is available on TIFF's website. Rogers is the proud sponsor of TIFF and the parent company of this radio station. President Donald Trump says he's optimistic there will be a resolution in the trade fight with Canada. He also downplayed the prospect of quitting a continental trade deal, signaling a possible de-escalation between the two countries.
2: We're going to have a great relationship with Mexico. We actually have a good one with Canada, but the United States has been ripped off for 50 years by Canada. We don't need their product, and they need our product.
21: Trump also said he expected that the U.S. and Canada would reach an agreement soon. The U.S. president is in Ireland attending a tournament at a golf course he owns. Trump also expressed his support for unifying the Republic of Ireland with Northern Ireland, despite the topic being sensitive due to historical tensions and violence. 680 News Time, 11:05. Toronto police are looking for a 40-year-old woman after her dogs allegedly attacked someone and their pet at a dog park in Toronto's Summerhill neighborhood. Investigators say the woman and her dogs were at an off-leash area of an enclosed dog park near Avenue Road and Roxborough Street today. The dogs allegedly escaped the enclosure and attacked a person walking their dog nearby. The pedestrian suffered non-life-threatening injuries while their dog suffered life-threatening injuries. The suspect has been identified as Tanya Black, and she is described as 5'10" with a heavy build and was last seen wearing a navy blue bonnet, mustard-colored hoodie, light-colored pants, and dark shoes with white soles. She is wanted for criminal negligence causing bodily harm, among other charges. You're listening to 680 News Radio Toronto. It's 11:06. Some transit adjustments to be aware of this weekend. The entirety of the UP Express is closed for planned construction. GO buses will run between Union Station and Terminal 1 at Pearson as a replacement service. The Barrie GO line is shut down between Union to Downsview Park, while the Kitchener line has no service from Union to Mount Dennis Station. These GO closures are also in effect next weekend. 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Following a busy summer, the Maple Leafs will get back to work in Etobicoke next week. 680's Alex Xero reports.
23: The Maple Leafs will be in Milton on Monday at Rattlesnake Point for their charity golf event before training camp fires up, and we'll see a lot of new faces down at Ford Performance Center next week, including the new number one goaltender, Sergei Bobrovsky. Jackie Redmond is with TNT Sports.
3: I'm interested to see not just how Bob performs on the ice, but how that can have a domino effect on the players around him, because we know that at times the Leafs have, you know, their culture has come into question at times. The word entitlement has been used with the Leafs. And I think that Bobrovsky and the way that he just operates in his own bubble could have a huge impact on some of the young guys on the team.
23: Leaf rookies are in Gatineau this weekend for the Prospect Challenge, while Toronto's first preseason game is September 19th, when the Leafs split their training camp roster for a couple of games against the Montreal Canadiens. Alex Xero, 680 News Radio.
21: 680 News Time, it's 11:07. Crypto Bill billionaires are making record donations to a UK anti-immigration party. AP correspondent Donna Warder reports.
4: The UK anti-immigration party Reform UK has received the equivalent of $97 million from two cryptocurrency billionaires just this weekend, after news broke that BitMEX cryptocurrency co-founder Ben Dilo gave $48 million to Reform UK. Crypto investor Christopher Harburn announced Saturday that he's matching the donation. Established political parties are warning that unlimited donations from billionaire business people risk corrupting elections, and the Liberal Democrats, the third largest party in the House of Commons, are calling on Prime Minister Andy Burnham to cap donations and protect British democracy. I'm Donna Warder.
21: 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The Blue Jays look for a bounce back in Game 2 of their series with Baltimore. 680's Randolph Fairbairn has the story.
25: The Blue Jays came into their series with the Baltimore Orioles, with Baltimore right behind them in the chase for the final wild card spot in the American League. The Jays dropped the opener 7-4. Round 2 at Rogers Center would be a different story. The Jays would get going right out of the gate, scoring 2 in the first inning and 3 more in the fifth. It started in the fifth with this.
6: 1-1. He's hit in the air, right center field. Going back, first down. Has he done it again? He has! Home run, Brett Bateman. He's pointing to the left bicep. That's homers in back-to-back games.
25: That made it 3-0. Alejandro Kirk would add a 2-run shot in the inning, and it was 5-0 Blue Jays, and they would go on to the 7-3 win. The rubber match goes tomorrow at 1:37 on Sportsnet. From the Sports Center, I'm Randolph Fairbairn.
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21: 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Enpro predicts the price will drop 4 cents at midnight to $1.82.9 a liter at most GTA stations. Justin Pierce waiting in the traffic center. We'll send it over to him in 60 seconds to look at the roads, and we'll take a look at the forecast as well. 680 News Time, 11:10.
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21: 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Traffic and weather together on the ones. Justin Pierce.
10: Well, it's mostly construction. That's what's happening now. This report, it's brought to you by the Big Apple. It looks like over in Mississauga on the eastbound side of the 403 at Mavis, three right lanes are blocked. It's all for road work, so which pretty much means only the HOV lane. That's what's getting through along the eastbound 403 through Mississauga. And again, it looks like at this point it is causing delays through there. So just keep that in mind as you are traveling through Mavis on the eastbound 403. It looks like there's more construction on the 401. If you are traveling along Mavis Highway 10, no access to the eastbound side. It's closed for repairs. Then way farther west over in Durham, it looks like at White's to Brock Road, all express lanes are closed. It's for construction, so once you get to the transfer, approaching White's, they're just going to force you from the collectors, or from the express, I should say, to the collector lanes. Again, that's all for road work. So again, it looks like they're going to force you as you approach the transfer from the express to the collectors, because again, it is closed ahead for construction. Westbound on the 401, there's more road work at Westney. Two left lanes are blocked as well. It's causing a little bit of a slowdown through Durham. Then farther west, it looks like at the 403, 410 in the express as well, the right lane's been removed. Again, that's all for construction. Really, other than that, we're not seeing any major delays or slowdowns anywhere. It looks like on the Don Valley Parkway, it is moving well for drivers traveling in and out of downtown Toronto. And then on the Gardner, we're not seeing any significant delays at this point in time. Try the Big Apple's famous apple bread pies made right before your eyes. And now serving the renowned premier bacon sandwich from Carousel Bakery at the St. Lawrence Market. The Big Apple, exit 497 off the 401 or thebigapple.ca. Now with the forecast, Rob Haswell.
0: Mainly cloudy this evening with showers and a risk of thunderstorms late evening and overnight, low of 18. High of 26 on Sunday. Still pretty humid most of the day until the cold front slides through. Once it does, temperatures and dew points will fall. Sunday night's low will dip to around 10 degrees. Once again, chance of showers and maybe a thunderstorm tonight, low near 18.
21: Temperature sitting right now at 21, feeling like 27 at Pearson Airport and with a partly cloudy sky. 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
21: 21, feeling like 27, partly cloudy skies at Pearson Airport right now. Good evening, I'm Brendan Lang. Here are the top stories this hour. Everyone down on Festival Street tonight had their eyes peeled for celebrities, with Chris Rock, Anna Kendrick, and Seth Rogen making their way across the red carpet. New movie premieres also happened throughout the evening. A full list of events at the festival are listed online. U.S. President Donald Trump spoke in Ireland today and gave some optimism that the trade war between the U.S. and Canada could be coming to an end soon. The president also downplayed the idea of getting out of a continental trade agreement between the U.S., Canada, and Mexico. And a woman is wanted by Toronto police after her dogs attacked another person and their pet. It happened today in the area of Avenue Road and Roxborough Streets when the suspect's dog escaped an enclosure for dogs not on their leash and allegedly attacked the victim. The suspect has been identified as Tenyachia Black, and police ask anyone with more information to come forward. 680 News Time, 11:15. And time now for sports, and from Sportsnet 590 The Fan, here's Randolph Fairbairn.
25: Blue Jays went in game two of their three-game series with the Baltimore Orioles. They bounced back after dropping the opener. Jays win it 7-3. Brett Bateman and Alejandro Kirk hitting fifth-inning home runs. The finale goes tomorrow at 1:37 on Sportsnet. In the wild card race, the Twins took on the Cleveland Guardians. Minnesota wins it 4-3. Wild card standings, the Blue Jays are one back of the Cleveland Guardians for the final spot in the AL wild card race. From the CFL, the Argonauts met the Ottawa Red Blacks 26-23. Argonauts win it. They're now 7-6. Ottawa falls to 0-12. The Saskatchewan Roughriders and Blue Bombers met in Winnipeg. 19-6 Bombers. They take it to pull within a game of the Roughriders for second in the West. At the U.S. Open, the women's singles final had a battle of one versus two. Number one, Aryna Sabalenka, faced number two, Elena Rybakina. Rybakina wins it 6-4, 5-7, 6-2. She'll move into the top spot in next week's rankings. The men's final goes tomorrow. Number eight, Ben Shelton, faces number one, Alexander Zverev, at 2 p.m. TFC hit the pitch in Orlando. 3-0 Orlando takes it. TFC sits in 10th in the Eastern Conference, one spot out of a playoff position. And from the world of hockey, Chris Kreider has agreed to a one-year deal with the Montreal Canadiens, and the Leafs prospects played the Ottawa Senators prospects at the Prospects Challenge. 4-3, Ottawa wins it in OT. Sports at 15 and 45 past every hour or anytime at Sportsnet.
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17: Good evening, I'm Mitch Burke. Prime Minister Mark Carney's platform to attract $1 trillion in investment over the next 5 years kicks off on Monday. Hundreds of global asset managers will be in Toronto next week looking for places in this country to park their capital as Ottawa hosts Canada's first ever investment summit. Experts say the Canada-U.S. trade war will be part of the discussion, but projects aimed at reaching markets beyond the U.S. could help attract investors. The government of Iraq is scrambling to contain the fallout from Iran-backed attacks on a Saudi pipeline. The Middle Eastern nation is taking the blame for being used as a launching pad for strikes against Saudi oil infrastructure. Iraq says it is investigating the attacks and has dismissed a military commander as part of its reaction. The country has been under mounting pressure to prevent local militias from aiding other Iran proxy groups across the region. Thousands of protesters in Germany took to the street against a far-right party that recorded a massive state election win last week. The Alternative for Germany is considered the first extreme right party since World War II. In Berlin, organizers say 35,000 people turned out, while Berlin police estimated about 19,000. They called for solidarity, democratic participation, and opposition to extremism. More elections are set in the coming weeks. Back here at home, a brand of prepackaged peanuts have been recalled in Ontario and in Quebec over possible salmonella contamination.
21: The Canadian Food Inspection Agency has issued a recall for roasted lemon and chili peanuts sold by brand PK. The recall, first issued on Thursday, instructs consumers to throw out the peanuts or return them to the location where they were purchased. The CFIA says food contaminated with salmonella may not look or smell spoiled, but it can make a person sick. The agency adds there are so far no reported illnesses associated with the recall. Don Mitchell, the Canadian Press.
17: And something is missing from this year's Atlantic hurricane season. Hurricanes.
18: No Atlantic hurricanes have formed this year, and none are likely in the coming days, says the National Hurricane Center, due to an enormous El Nino warming the Pacific. A State University at Albany, New York, atmospheric science professor cited a triple whammy of winds that decapitate a storm, dry air that starves it, and downward pushing winds that basically stomp it. Chuck Sievertson, ABC News.
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0: From the 680 News Radio Traffic Center, I'm Justin Pierce. Well, there's construction westbound on the 401. This report's brought to you by Subaru. It's at Westney. Two left lanes are blocked off for that construction project. Then on the eastbound side, there are a couple of on-ramp closures to it. Mavis Highway 10. It's all, again, for construction. Not seeing much of a delay at this point in time, but farther east along the 401, there are delays in Scarborough on the approach to Kennedy out towards Nielsen and the collectors. Three left lanes are blocked off. And again, that's what's causing the delay on the approach. So it is fairly slow through Scarborough and then eastbound on the 403 in Mississauga. There's more construction through Mavis. Three right lanes are blocked off. And again, it is fairly slow as you are approaching Mississauga City Center. 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Now with the forecast, Rob Haswell.
1: Mainly cloudy this evening with a risk of showers and thunderstorms overnight, low near 18. High of 26 on Sunday, but then falling to 10 by Sunday night. Should be sunny and just 20 by Monday. And then a chance of showers back in the forecast Tuesday with a high of 24. Another chance of showers on the way for Wednesday. Again, tonight staying rather muggy with a slight chance of showers and thunderstorms, low near 18 degrees.
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17: This is 680 News Radio. Canada's greatest vocal export has made her long-awaited return to the stage in the French capital tonight.
3: J'irai chercher ton cœur si tu l'emportes ailleurs.
17: It's opening night in Paris for Celine Dion's residency, marking her first full concert in 6 years. It was in December 2022 that Dion revealed she had been battling a rare autoimmune disorder that can cause severe muscle stiffness and spasms. She had long said she would perform again, and she did for the opening ceremony of the Paris Olympics in 2024. Dion became emotional tonight as she stood before the crowd of 30,000 fans.
3: Thank you so very much for your support, your patience, and if I may say so, I am everything I am because you left me.
17: Dion has 15 more sold-out shows over the next 2 months and then plans to return for 10 more next May. Jimmy Kimmel is reportedly in talks with Disney-owned ABC about renewing his late-night show for another year. Last year, Kimmel signed a one-year contract instead of the more typical three-year deal. Late-night shows have experienced an overall decline in viewership and a drop in ad dollars in recent years, although Kimmel has seen a bit of a ratings bump in the aftermath of Stephen Colbert's cancellation. Earlier this week, ABC denied claims by the New York Post that Jimmy Kimmel Live was about to be scrapped. And she is mother monster to millions. Now, she's really a mom. People magazine is reporting that Lady Gaga and her fiancé Michael Polanski have welcomed their first child together. The Grammy winner has previously expressed her desire to become a mom, once telling Oprah that she wanted a whole soccer team. Social media has been in a frenzy, reacting to pictures of the new family of three out for a walk in California. Some already speculating that the baby's first words might be... The Weekend Business Report is next.
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0: Mike Apple. Apple has unveiled its biggest product lineup refresh in years with its first ever foldable iPhone. The iPhone 18 Duo is about the size of a passport, but then doubles with no visible crease between the screens. Bloomberg tech analyst Mark Gurman.
5: This device makes every foldable phone from Samsung, from Google, from Huawei, anyone else before it, look like a toy, look like a prototype, look like a beta test. Because the fit and finish we're seeing here is new to the foldable industry. The way that they are putting, they call it ceramic inserts into the cellular antenna cutouts. So when you go and try to bend the phone and break it, it's not going to bend in half. The way they put a special cover glass over the flexible display to hide the crease as much as possible. The fact that they're using titanium around the edges to make the phone more durable, right? They've hit every checkbox here for it to feel like a normal iPhone, but to also be foldable.
0: Apple and other tech companies have warned of skyrocketing prices for memory chips, leading to a starting price for the Duo of $19.99 U.S. Gurman says it'll be much more expensive with memory add-ons.
5: But if you want to go to the higher tiers, you're talking $2,600 for a terabyte and then $3,200 for 2 terabyte. Wow. So they're charging massive premiums on that storage. And their thinking is that most people probably aren't going to get the base level version. This is an early adopter product for all intents and purposes. And that group of people is going to go for higher storage tiers. So they are going to get their margin on that.
0: Investors seem to think the new devices at Apple will be hot sellers, with the stock gaining 5% since Apple's product reveal. With your weekend business report, I'm Mike Apple.
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21: Downtown Toronto right now, it's 22, feeling like 26. In Burlington, 19 degrees, feeling like 20 with a partly cloudy sky. And in Brampton, temperatures are sitting at 21, feeling slightly warmer than that with the humidity at 24 degrees and a clear sky overhead. 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
21: Good evening. This is Saturday, September 12th. I'm Brendan Lang. Here's what's making news this hour. Day three of the Toronto International Film Festival is here with some A-list celebrities on the red carpet. U.S. President Donald Trump says a trade deal between Canada and the U.S. could happen soon. Toronto police are investigating after a woman's dogs attacked a pedestrian in the city this afternoon. And there are some changes to transit routes this weekend. We will have your full need to know coming up.
10: It was a critical game two of the Jays series against the Baltimore Orioles, and the poll is set for the Spanish Grand Prix. Sports at 45.
21: 680 News time, 11:31. Time for Rogers Xfinity Internet traffic and weather together on the ones. Here's Justin Pierce.
11: Well, there are delays on the eastbound side of the 401. This report, it's brought to you by Diamond and Diamond Lawyers. It's over in Scarborough. It's on the approach to Kennedy, out towards Nielsen and the Collectors. Three left lanes are blocked off. Again, it's all for construction, so that's what's causing the delay approaching Kennedy. It is fairly slow as you are making your way through the construction. Again, after that, it's moving well, though. Once you get out of Nielsen and make your way through Meadowvale, it's moving well again through Port Union, not seeing much of a delay at this point in time. But further north along the 401, there's a full express closure from Whites out towards Brock Road. All express lanes are blocked. So once you get to the transfer before Whites, they're going to force you again into the transfer from the express to the collectors as you are traveling through Pickering. But it's not causing a delay right now. Westbound side of the 401, there's more road work at Westney. It looks like it's blocking the two left lanes, not seeing much of a delay anymore. But there are slowdowns in Mississauga. Eastbound on the 403, there's roadwork at Mavis. It looks like three right lanes are blocked. And at this point, only the HOV lane's getting through. So that's what's causing the slowdown as you are approaching Mississauga City Center on the eastbound side of the 403. Again, it is fairly slow through there, but once you hit Highway 10 and kind of the bend there through Eglinton, it is moving well beyond that point. You paid for your disability benefits, and now the insurance company says no. Call Diamond & Diamond, Canada's largest injury law firm with over 65 lawyers, 1-800-567-HURT. Now with the forecast, Rob Haswell.
1: Mainly cloudy this evening with a slight chance of showers. Better chance overnight tonight with a slight risk of thunderstorms. Should be a very mild and relatively humid overnight tonight with a low of around 18 degrees.
21: 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TIFF is in full swing on this third day with plenty of big screen action and star power. I Play Rocky premiered at 6 this evening, telling the

0: electronic. 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
1: 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U.S. President Donald Trump spoke in Ireland today and gave hints of possible de-escalation in the current trade war with Canada. Trump is in Ireland at a golf tournament and was asked how the trade relations between the two countries are going.
2: They do all of their business almost with us, and we do very little with them. But, you know, they've taken advantage of our farmers and all. So that's it. Canada wants to make a deal very badly. Just like Iran wants to make a deal very badly. You know, I just don't think they're ready.
1: The U.S. president also touched a political nerve when he said a unified Ireland would be, quote, fantastic. You're listening to 680 News Radio Toronto. It's 11:34. Police in Toronto are searching for a woman in her 40s after her dogs allegedly attacked a person nearby and their pet at a dog park in the city's Summerhill neighborhood. It is alleged the woman and her dogs were in an enclosed part of the dog park where dogs could be off their leash. The dogs allegedly then escaped and attacked another person walking their pet in the area. They suffered non-life-threatening injuries while their dog suffered life-threatening injuries. Tanyachia Black is wanted for criminal negligence causing bodily harm and two counts of failing to prevent a dog from biting or attacking. She is described as 5'10" with a heavy build and was last seen wearing a navy blue bonnet along with light-colored pants and dark shoes with white soles. 680 News Time, 11:35. Getting around by train will be a bit of a challenge for the rest of today and into tomorrow. Specifically on the Barrie and Kitchener GO lines, trains will only be running between Mount Pleasant and Mount Dennis and between Allendale Waterfront and Downsview Park. Buses will be running in place of affected stations except Downsview Park and Union stations. Riders can use the TTC Line 1 subway to get to the downtown core. And the Up Express is being replaced with GO shuttle buses running direct between the Union Station bus terminal and Pearson Airport all weekend. Premier Ford's bike lane removal plans could already be happening in Toronto, but the conversation over their future is still ongoing. City's Brandon Shogri has more.
3: Today, cycling activists are taking that battle to the streets. Not the protected bike lanes like along Bloor, but those secondary roads that the Premier is proposing to replace those bike lanes. The 9-kilometer ride in the city's West End is being organized by Cycle Toronto. Now, Mayor Olivia Chow has said that the city actually presented the province with documents and a plan to not only restore the traffic lanes that the Premier wants to see restored, but maintain those protected bike lanes along Toronto's major arteries. The province walked away from those discussions and rejected the proposal. In Toronto, Brandon Shogri, City News.
1: 680 News Time, 11:36. Some of the world's largest investors will be welcomed by Prime Minister Mark Carney next week when they make their way into the city. CP's Lisa Laporte has the details.
4: Hundreds of global investment managers will meet with Carney, his cabinet ministers, Canada's premiers, and a host of business leaders over Monday and Tuesday. Canada is putting projects in energy, infrastructure, and critical minerals on the table in pursuit of the Prime Minister's stated goal of securing $1 trillion in investment over the next 5 years. The escalating U.S. tariff war is sure to loom over conversations at the summit, but Carney says he'll be selling Canada as a reliable place to invest beyond its proximity to America. Lisa Laporte, The Canadian Press.
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5: 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BMW has improved efficiency with updated battery technology, boosting range to as much as 536 kilometers on some models. The high-performance i4 M60 we tested now produces 593 horsepower, sprinting from 0 to 100 kilometers an hour in just 3.7 seconds. 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
1: 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Big matches are on the docket in Week 4 of the English Premier League. 680's Randolph Fairbairn has the story.
6: The weekend in the English Premier League started with a slate of 7 Saturday matches with some wild scores. Winless Fulham drew 0-0 with Liverpool, and Tottenham still has not scored a goal in their first 4 matches, finishing 0-0 with Everton. Bournemouth ended 2-2 with Brentford, and Chelsea and Hull finished with the same score. Hull has

0: not lost in their first four matches after promotion. Forest beat Villa 2-1, Ipswich Town over Crystal Palace 3-2, and Arsenal took care of business against the Black Cats of Sunderland 2-0. Sunday sees two matches with Coventry facing Brighton, and then the match of the day has United meeting City at Old Trafford. The weekend closes out Monday with Leeds taking on Newcastle. From the Sports Center, I'm Randolph Fairbairn.
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1: 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Traffic and weather together on the ones. Here's Justin Pierce.
22: Well, overall, there's construction that's happening right now. This report, it's brought to you by Shoppers Drug Mart. Again, it's really construction. That's what's happening along the major routes as you are traveling along. Eastbound on the 403 over in Mississauga and Mavis. It looks like three right lanes are blocked off. That's all for repairs. It looks like at this point, it is causing a delay on the approach and through Mavis, as folks are only allowed to pass through the HOV lane. So again, it is fairly slow as you are making your way through Mississauga on the eastbound side of the 403 as you are approaching Mississauga City Center. Again, it looks like there's road work that's happening. So that's what's causing the delay through there. And then there's more construction in other places. Eastbound on the 401, it looks like on the approach to Kennedy out towards Nielsen in the collectors, three left lanes are blocked off. And it is causing a slowdown on the approach, I will say, but it looks like once you pass through Nielsen, it gets a lot better as you are traveling out of Toronto and into Pickering. And then further east, there's a full express closure on the eastbound 401. It's fairly short, but it is still worth noting. From White's out towards Brock Road, all express lanes are blocked. Again, that's also construction related. Once you hit the transfer before White's, they're just going to force you into it from the express to the collectors. So again, it's not really causing a delay, but it is there. So just keep that in mind as you are making your way through. Westbound on the 401, there's more construction at Westie. Two left lanes are blocked off, not seeing a delay through Pickering at this point in time. Now there's road work in Brampton, South 410 and Mayfield. The left lane's been taken out too, but again, not seeing a delay for drivers traveling out of Caledon and into Brampton. 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Now with the forecast, Rob Haswell.
23: Mainly cloudy with showers and a slight risk of thunderstorms late evening and overnight tonight, low near 18 degrees. A few showers early Sunday, but that should wrap up by around 7 a.m. After that, a mix of sun and cloud and a high near 26. Temperatures fall rapidly late in the day, and Sunday's low gets all the way down to 10 degrees. Tonight, a mild low, overnight near 18 degrees.
1: It's 21 degrees right now, feeling like 28 downtown Toronto with a partly cloudy sky. 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
1: At Pearson right now, it's 21, feeling like 28 with a partly cloudy sky. Good evening, I'm Brendan Lang. Here are the top stories we're tracking this hour. Some big-name celebrities were out at the Toronto International Film Festival, and some big film premieres happened today. Movies like I Play Rocky, Your Mother, Your Mother, Your Mother, and Misty Green all had their debut on the big screen. A full list is posted on the TIFF website. U.S. President Donald Trump gave some optimism today when speaking in Ireland about the trade war between the U.S. and Canada. The president said he expects a deal to happen soon. He also spoke about wanting to unify the Republic of Ireland and Northern Ireland, which was met with some critics due to historical tensions and violence. And police in Toronto are looking for a woman after her dogs attacked another dog owner and their pet in the Toronto's Summerhill neighborhood this afternoon. The suspect is wanted on charges for criminal negligence causing bodily harm and two counts of failing to prevent a dog from biting or attacking. Anyone with information is asked to come forward to police. And after sports, there are new concerns about the global oil supply. 680 News Time, 11:45. It is now time for sports, and from Sportsnet 590 The Fan, here's Randolph Fairbairn.
0: Blue Jays face Baltimore at Rogers Center, and it was a good third inning in game two of the series.
20: The pitch to Alejandro Kirk is hit well. Deep left center. Beavers back at the track. See you later. Two-run homer, Alejandro Kirk. They've blown it open. It's a 5-0 Blue Jays lead in the third.
0: Alejandro Kirk and Brett Bateman hit home runs in the inning. Jays went up 5-0. They would add two more in a 7-3 win. The finale goes tomorrow at 1:37. In the wildcard race, the Twins took on the Cleveland Guardians, and Minnesota wins 4-3. Wildcard standings have the Blue Jays one back of Cleveland for the final AL wildcard position. From the CFL, the Argonauts beat the Red Blacks 26-23. Ottawa remains winless, falling to 0-12. The Argos are 7-6. Chad Kelly threw for 443 yards, two touchdowns and two interceptions. Rough Riders and Blue Bombers met in Winnipeg. 19-6, Bombers win it. At the U.S. Open, the women's singles final was a battle of one versus two. Number one, Aryna Sabalenka, met number two, Elena Rybakina. 6-4, Rybakina wins the first set. 7-5, Sabalenka takes the second, and Rybakina takes the title in the third with a 6-2 third set win. It's her first U.S. Open title. And Lando Norris took the pole for the Spanish Grand Prix. Kimi Antonelli will start second, Max Verstappen third. It goes tomorrow at 9. Sports at 15 and 45 past every hour or anytime at sportsnet.ca.
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29: Good evening, I'm Mitch Burke. There are new concerns tonight about the global supply of oil as the Iranian-backed Houthi rebels advance and take control of some strategic cities. ABC's Lama Hassan with more.
4: Saudi Arabia has shut a major pipeline which links the Gulf to the Red Sea. The Saudis believe multiple drone attacks launched from inside Iraq damaged the pipeline. Iraq has condemned the attacks and no one has claimed responsibility yet. Saudi saying right now the kingdom will not retaliate. The Iranian-backed Houthi rebels are now taking control of several strategic cities in Yemen. In their lightning offensive, you can see them advancing from town to town, from the air and on the ground. The Houthis battling Saudi-backed pro-Yemeni government forces in capturing the critical Red Sea port of Al-Moka and effectively moving in on the Bab el-Mandeb Strait. That's the vital waterway in the region, which is a key shipping route that links Asia and Europe.
29: The Saudis could use American support to fight back, but President Donald Trump seems reluctant to widen an already unpopular war in the Middle East. Meanwhile, leaders of some of the world's major emerging economies attending the BRICS summit this weekend expressed their concern over rising Middle East tensions. They are jointly condemning sanctions not authorized by the United Nations. The leaders, which include the heads of state of China, Russia, and India, met in New Delhi today to strengthen their global position. They have voiced concern over attacks on civilian infrastructure and indirectly criticized the U.S. and Israeli strikes on Iran. This is 680 News Radio. The same climate phenomenon that could be responsible for delaying winter for us this year is also the likely cause of such an uneventful hurricane season so far.
9: No hurricanes have formed yet in the Atlantic this year, and none are likely to form for at least another week. The reason? An enormous El Nino is crushing storms before they get going. Forecasters say 2026 is the longest a season has begun without a storm that has reached winds of 74 miles per hour to qualify as a hurricane, at least in the satellite era. People living near the Atlantic, though, should not let their guard down. Several experts point to 1992, which kicked off late with devastating Hurricane Andrew. Meantime, in the Pacific, El Nino is revving up tropical cyclone activity. So far this year, storm activity in the eastern Pacific has nearly doubled, with hurricanes lasting much longer than usual. I'm Ed Donahue.
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22: 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There's construction in Mississauga, eastbound on the 403 at Mavis. Three right lanes are blocked for that construction project. It is causing delays on the approach and through Mavis. So again, there are delays in Mississauga. And then there's more construction that's causing slowdowns in Scarborough, eastbound on the 401, approaching Kennedy, out towards Nielsen and the collectors. Three left lanes are blocked off. And again, it looks like that's what's causing the slowdown through the city of Toronto. Westbound on the 401, there's more construction at Westie. Two left lanes are blocked off. And then over in Mississauga, right at the 410-403 in the express, the right lane has been removed as well. Take a little, pay a little. 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Now with the forecast, Rob Haswell.
23: Mainly cloudy this evening with a chance of showers. Better chance tonight with a slight risk of thunderstorms, low near 18. A few showers early Sunday and then a mix of sun and cloud, a high near 26. Temperatures fall to 10 by Sunday night. Sunny and just 20 on Monday, 24 on Tuesday with a chance of showers back in the forecast. Showers again on Wednesday. Tonight, there's that chance of showers and a slight risk of thunderstorms, a muggy low near 18 degrees.
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29: This is 680 News Radio. Because their romancing of women was less about love and more about greed, six accused scam artists held in South Africa are being extradited to the U.S. to face charges.
16: Six Nigerian nationals are accused of targeting more than 100 women in the U.S., defrauding them of over $6.2 million.
17: When they arrive on U.S. soil, they will be taken most probably to a correctional facility where they will await their date for their trial.
16: Colonel Katlego Mogale with South Africa's Elite Hawks Police Unit.
17: And they will all be standing trial for wire fraud as well as money laundering.
16: And cyber fraud as accused members of the Black Axe Organized Crime Network. Chuck Sievertson, ABC News.
29: Earlier this year, Ottawa announced a commitment towards ensuring digital sovereignty, but it offered few details of how to make it happen. And there are concerns it will mean more data centers. Security expert David Shipley talks about the issue on the Big Story podcast.
18: Whoever controls the data center controls the data. So cool, an American company owns a data center in Alberta in Meta. Is that sovereign Canadian data? No. I mean, we can't even seem to hold Meta accountable for anything. It's interesting that U.S. courtrooms have held Meta more accountable than our quote-unquote sovereign parliament.
29: You can listen to the full episode on the Seeker app or wherever you get your podcasts. And so many new things to watch and stream this weekend. ABC's Mike Tabaski has a rundown of what's out now.
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24: 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Sandra Bullock and Nicole Kidman are back in this legacy sequel to the witchy 90s film.
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24: 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And for Oasis fans, you can catch Oasis Don't Look Back in Anger, a documentary about the return of the iconic rock band from Manchester. Mike Dubusky, ABC News.
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33: Mike Apple. Apple has unveiled its biggest product lineup refresh in years with its first ever foldable iPhone. The iPhone 18 Duo is about the size of a passport, but then doubles with no visible crease between the screens. Bloomberg tech analyst Mark Gurman.
34: This device makes every foldable phone from Samsung, from Google, from Huawei, anyone else before it, look like a toy, look like a prototype, look like a beta test. Because the fit and finish we're seeing here is new to the foldable industry. The way that they are putting, they call it ceramic inserts, into the cellular antenna cutouts. So when you go and try to bend the phone and break it, it's not going to bend in half. The way they put a special cover glass over the flexible display to hide the crease as much as possible. The fact that they're using titanium around the edges to make the phone more durable, right? They've hit every checkbox here for it to feel like a normal iPhone, but to also be foldable.
33: Apple and other tech companies have warned of skyrocketing prices for memory chips
0: leading to a starting price for the Duo of $19.99 US. Gurman says it'll be much more expensive with memory add-ons.
34: But if you want to go to the higher tiers, you're talking $2,600 for a terabyte and then $3,200 for 2 terabyte. Wow. So they're charging massive premiums on that storage. And their thinking is that most people probably aren't going to get the base level version. This is an early adopter product for all intents and purposes. And that group of people is going to go for higher storage tiers. So they are going to get their margin on that.
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13: Good morning. This is Sunday, September 13th. I'm Logan Libiak. Here's what's making news right now. The man who brought Muhammad Ali to Canada twice, Canadian heavyweight boxing legend George Chuvlano, has died at the age of 89. It's day four of the Toronto International Film Festival, with more premieres and events on the docket for another day, for another busy day on Festival Street. With a municipal election just over a month away, a pair of candidates kicked off their bids for the mayor's chair in Mississauga Saturday, with the two leading candidates set to do so today. And if you've got a football fan in your life, good luck trying to pull them away from the TV come one this afternoon. The NFL is back with the first Sunday slate of the season.
14: Blue Jays and Orioles met in game two of their three-game set, and the women's final went at the U.S. Open. Sports at 15.
13: 680 News Time, 12:01. Time for Rogers Xfinity Internet. Traffic and weather together on the ones. We say good morning to Ben Howes.
20: Good morning, Logan. This report's brought to you by Mr. Lube. All right. Well, we've got some construction out there on your major routes that is causing some delays at the moment. So I'll start on the eastbound 401, where the Mavis and Here Ontario ramps to the eastbound 401 have been closed off. Then out in Scarborough, approaching Kennedy to Nielsen, in the collectors, three left lanes have been blocked off. And it's a slow drive through that whole stretch in the collectors. The express lanes are moving well, though. East of Kennedy, the transfer to the express is closed off for construction. And at McCowan, the transfer to the collectors is closed off for construction as well. At McCowan in the express, there had been a left lane blocked by a stalled vehicle. That is now clear from White's to Brock Road in the express. They have closed off all the express lanes, rather. So at White's, you're going to be forced into the collectors, and then at Brock Road, actually, the express and collectors merge. So the Brock Road ramp at the westbound 401 is also closed off, also for construction. Westbound side of the 401 at Westney, two left lanes are blocked off, and then at the 403 in the express, a right lane's been taken out. The express ramp to the westbound 403 from the westbound 401 is also closed off for construction. And then at Here Ontario, the transfer to the collectors, or rather, transfer to the express is blocked blocked off, also for construction. Moving over to the eastbound 403, we're at Mavis. Three right lanes have been blocked off for construction, and the ramps to and from Mavis have been blocked off for that same reason. You're seeing a bit of a slow drive through that area as well. Needing an oil change or maintenance check, drop into Mr. Lube Plus Tires. No appointment needed before you hit the road this summer. Mr. Lube Plus Tires, celebrating 50 years. Your next report's in less than 10 minutes, and now with forecast. Here is meteorologist Rob Haswell.
3: Still watching for a few showers through the overnight and into the early morning hours of Sunday. Should wrap up by around 7 a.m. Our overnight low will be a muggy 18 degrees.
13: Right now in downtown Toronto, it's 21 degrees under a clear sky. 680 News Time, 12:03. A Canadian boxing great has died. George Tuvalano died Saturday at the age of 89. Regarded as, quote, Canada's greatest warrior, Tuvalano was a five-time Canadian heavyweight champion and challenged for the world heavyweight title twice against Muhammad Ali. He faced Ali at Maple Leaf Gardens in 1966 and in Vancouver 6 years later in 1972. Despite losing to Ali twice, the boxing legend called Tuvalano the toughest guy he ever fought. Tuvalano is best known for never having been knocked down in any of his 93 fights and was inducted into the Ontario Sports Hall of Fame in 1995. Premier Doug Ford says his thoughts are with Tuvalano's family and loved ones. A cause of death is not known at this time. It's day four at the 51st edition of the annual Toronto International Film Festival. Last night, the stars were out on the red carpet for the festival, for one of the festival's biggest nights. Among Saturday's premieres was I Play Rocky, a film about the making of the iconic sports drama. Anthony Ippolito plays young Sylvester Stallone and shares how he prepared to play the iconic actor.
6: I just found myself looking up a lot of the bit parts that he did, you know, small parts in like Kojak, Lords of Flatbush, you know. So I found myself just kind of like falling in love with these 70s pieces of cinema and TV, and I was like, damn, like there's so much incredible stuff here, but he was still like an unknown at the time, but it gave me a lot of good material to study.
13: The festival is set to see some more big films today, including Onwards and Sideways, starring Laura Linney, and the world premiere of the new indie film from director Zack Snyder, titled The Last Photograph. With a municipal election just over a month away, two candidates in Mississauga started their campaigns this weekend, one of them being runner-up in the 2024 municipal election, Alvin Tejo, who says voters are looking for someone with a plan amidst the ongoing trade war with the U.S.
10: They're looking for someone who's going to make their lives more affordable. They're looking for someone who can make the city a safer place. They're looking for someone who can challenge and who can tackle the challenge that we have in front of us with, you know, the international chaos that's going around us. We need Mississauga to be prepared for that, and we need someone who's got a plan for the next 5, 10, 15 years, and that's what I bring to the table.
13: Former Liberal MPP and Mississauga City Councillor Deepika Damarella also kicked off her campaign at an event Saturday. The two leading candidates in the Mississauga mayor's race are set to begin their campaigns today, those being incumbent Mayor Carolyn Parrish and former mayor and leader of the provincial Liberal Party, Bonnie Crombie. 680 News Time, 12:06. Bust out the chicken wings and get ready to check your fantasy team every 10 minutes. The NFL is back. It's the first Sunday of the 2026-2027 season, following a pair of games that marked the start of the season last week. The defending champion Seattle Seahawks got things started with a win in a Super Bowl rematch 13-10 over the New England Patriots Wednesday. Then on Thursday, the San Francisco 49ers took down a star-studded Los Angeles Rams team 27-7 in Melbourne, Australia. At 1 o'clock this afternoon, the slate gets started with 8 games across the league, then another 4 games at 4:25. Then tonight, just before 8:30, the New York Giants meet their division rival Dallas Cowboys for the first Sunday night football game of the year. And then the week one slate officially wraps up Monday night when the Denver Broncos travel to Arrowhead Stadium to meet the Kansas City Chiefs. 680 News Time, 12:07. U.S. President Donald Trump is comparing Canada to Iran. He says both countries are eager to make a deal with the United States, addressing the two issues together while on an international trip for a golf tournament. Canadian press reporter John Kennedy has more on Trump's comments while in Ireland Saturday.
12: He says Canada wants a new trade agreement, although Trade Minister Dominic LeBlanc says there are no formal talks scheduled right now. Canadian and American officials are still talking, but their latest formal negotiations ended on August 21st. Trump says he believes a deal with Canada could happen at the right time, just as his administration continues to try and reach an agreement with Iran to end the war.
13: Trump also made some comments viewed as controversial, sparking outrage, saying a united Ireland would be fantastic. 680 News Time, 12:08. The CEO of Anthropic says the artificial intelligence industry should slow its fast-moving development to give safety measures time to catch up. Dario Amodei warns AI could be capable within 6 to 12 months of leading a swarm that could take over the entire internet, among other risks. Amodei is one of the leading voices in AI, and he offered a plan to increase checks on the industry, one part of which he said Anthropic is undertaking by itself already. He's got some quick encouragement from other big names in the industry, with OpenAI's Sam Altman saying the company behind ChatGPT will commit to one of Amodei's proposals for safety. And 680 News Time, 12:08. The Blue Jays looked for a bounce back in Game 2 of their series with Baltimore. 680's Randolph Fairbairn with the story.
14: The Blue Jays came into their series with the Baltimore Orioles, with Baltimore right behind them in the chase for the final wild card spot in the American League. The Jays dropped the opener 7-4. Round 2 at Rogers Center would be a different story. The Jays would get going right out of the gate, scoring 2 in the first inning and 3 more in the fifth. It started with this.
15: 1-1. He's hit in the air, right center field. Going back, Kerstad, has he done it again? He has! Home run, Brett Bateman. He's pointing to the left bicep. That's homers in back-to-back games.
14: That made it 3-0. Alejandro Kirk would add a 2-run shot in the inning, and it was 5-0 Blue Jays, and they would go on to the 7-3 win. The rubber match goes at 1:37 on Sportsnet. From the Sports Center, I'm Randolph Fairbairn.
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13: 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Traffic and weather together on the ones up next. 680 News Time, 12:10.
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13: 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Traffic and weather together on the ones. Here's Ben Howes.
20: Thanks, Logan. This report is brought to you by Art Walk in the Square. All right, well, we've got lots of construction out there on your major routes. A little unusual for a early Sunday morning, but there you have it. On the eastbound 401, the Mavis ramps to the eastbound 401 are closed. At Mavis in the collectors, two right lanes are blocked. The Hure Ontario ramps to the eastbound 401 are closed off as well, as are the ramps to Hure Ontario. The ramp to the northbound 403 and north and westbound, or excuse me, ramp to the northbound 410 and ramp to the northbound 403 is closed off for construction. Approaching Kennedy to Nielsen in the collectors, three left lanes are blocked. Bit of a slow drive through that stretch in the collectors. You're also going to find east of Kennedy, the transfer to the express is closed, and then at McCowan, the transfer to the collectors is closed. And then at White's, they've closed off all the express lanes. So you'll be forced to continue east using the collector lanes. The Brock Road ramps to the westbound 401 are closed off as well. And at Brock Road, you're going to find three left lanes blocked off for construction. Westbound side of the 401 at Westney, two left lanes are blocked at the 403 and the express. The right lane's blocked. And then the express ramp to the westbound 403 has been closed off as well. At here, Ontario, the transfer to the collector, transfer to the express is closed. Moving over to the eastbound 403, where we're seeing some delays. At Mavis, three right lanes are blocked for construction. It's a slow drive through that whole area, and then no access to or from Mavis from the eastbound 403. Those ramps are all closed off as well. Don't miss Art Walk in the Square, fine art sale from September 18th to 20th at Cadillac Fairview Shops at Don Mills. You're an original. Your art should be too. Visit artwalksquare.ca for more info. Your next report's coming up in less than 10 minutes, and now with forecast. Here's meteorologist Rob Haswell.
3: Still watching for a chance of showers and a slight risk of thunderstorms through 7 a.m. Sunday morning. After that, a mix of sun and cloud should see a very muggy high near 26, but the passing cold front drops those temperatures and dew points as we go through the day, and by Sunday night, we'll dip to an overnight low of 10 degrees. Our overnight low tonight, a muggy 18.
13: Right now in downtown Toronto, it's 21 degrees under a clear sky. 680 News Time, 12:13. A recap of the top stories this hour and sports coming your way next.
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13: It's 21 degrees in downtown Toronto right now under a clear sky. Good morning. I'm Logan Libiak. Here are the top stories this hour. On what was his 89th birthday, Canadian boxing legend George Chavlano died Saturday of a cause of death is not currently known for the former five-time Canadian heavyweight champion and Toronto native who went the distance with Muhammad Ali in 1966 at Maple Leaf Gardens. Films, fun, and fans looking for their favorite movie stars continue to take over Festival Street today. It's day four of TIFF 2026 with premieres today, including big-budget director Zack Snyder's dive into indie filmmaking with The Last Photograph. 680 News Time, 12:15. 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
14: The Blue Jays went in game two of their three-game series with the Baltimore Orioles, and they bounced back after dropping the opener. Jays win it 7-3. Brett Bateman and Alejandro Kirk hitting fifth-inning home runs. The finale goes at 1:37 on Sportsnet. In the wild card race, the Twins took on the Cleveland Guardians. Twins win it 4-3. Wild card standings have the Blue Jays one back of Cleveland for the final AL wild card spot. From the CFL, the Argonauts meeting the Ottawa Redblacks 26-23. Argonauts win it. They're now 7-6. Ottawa falls to 0-12. Saskatchewan, the Rough Riders and Blue Bombers met in Winnipeg. 19-6 Bombers take it to pull within one game of the Rough Riders for second in the West. And the Edmonton Elks pounded the Calgary Stampeders 50-13. At the U.S. Open, the women's singles final had a battle of one versus two. Number one, Aryna Sabalenka, faced number two, Elena Rybakina. Rybakina wins it 6-4, 5-7, 6-2. She'll move into the top spot in next week's rankings. The men's final goes at 2 p.m. with number eight, Ben Shelton, facing number one, Alexander Zverev. TFC hit the pitch in Orlando, 3-0. Orlando wins it. And from the hockey world, Chris Kreider has agreed to a one-year deal with the Montreal Canadiens, and the Leafs prospects played the Ottawa Senators prospects at the Prospects Challenge. 4-3, Ottawa wins it in OT. Sports at 15 and 45 past every hour or anytime at sportsnet.ca.
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11: Storage. Listening to 680 News Radio Toronto. Good morning. I'm Brendan Lang. Cycling advocates and community members took to the streets yesterday protesting the province's plans to remove bike lanes and the reported rejection of plans to keep them in place. City's Brandon Shogrey with more.
25: Premier Doug Ford's bike lane removal and reconfiguration plans may already be underway here in the city of Toronto, but the battle over their future continues. Cycling activists are taking that battle to the streets, not the protected bike lanes like along Bloor, but those secondary roads that the premier is proposing to replace those bike lanes. The 9-kilometer ride in the city's West End is being organized by Cycle Toronto. Now, Mayor Olivia Chow has said that the city actually presented the province with documents and a plan to not only restore the traffic lanes that the premier wants to see restored, but maintain those protected bike lanes along Toronto's major arteries. The province walked away from those discussions and rejected the proposal. In Toronto, Brandon Shogrey, City News.
11: Canadians have had their elbows up for well over a year, but the digital world is dominated by the Americans. Facebook, Instagram, Google, X, Amazon, U.S. tech giants take up a lot of space, and sometimes you can't get away from them. On the Big Story podcast, Vass Bednar with the Canadian Shield Institute talks about what she calls digital imperialism.
26: I mean, even its power to root technology, the acquisition of ways to root physical cars and to, you could argue, manipulate traffic or, you know, where zones are busy is a very interesting form of power. Where did it switch to kind of being digital infrastructure? I'm not sure. There are still competitors and there have been, and it's sometimes a people problem to sort of switch away.
11: You can listen to the entire Big Story episode on the Seeker app or wherever you get your podcasts. Health officials south of the border have declared the cyclospora outbreak related to lettuce is now officially over. Questions do still remain, however, as to how the outbreak started. ABC's Yori Benajad has more.
27: Contaminated lettuce was behind that record-breaking food outbreak. And today, federal health officials are saying those recalled products no longer pose a threat to consumers. Since the first cases were reported in mid-July, a total of nearly 13,000 people got sick with cyclosporiasis, an illness caused by a parasite known to cause severe stomach issues. 21 states had reported illnesses, and a total of 570 people were so sick they were hospitalized. And two people in Michigan who had underlying health conditions died.
11: The FDA is still analyzing samples collected from some processing sites. Traffic and Weather Together is coming up next.
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20: 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This report is brought to you by Cobble Beach Concours d'Elegance. All right, well, we've got construction out there on your major routes to be aware of. I'll start on the eastbound 401, where the Mavis ramps to the eastbound 401 have been closed. At Mavis and the Collector's, two right lanes are blocked. No access to or from here, Ontario. Those ramps are all closed. The ramp to the northbound 410 and northbound 403 are closed off as well. From approaching Kennedy to Nielsen and the Collector's, three left lanes are blocked off. Bit of a slow drive in the Collector's through that area. East of Kennedy, the transfer to the Express is closed. And then at McCowan, the transfer to the Collector's is closed. And then at White's, they have closed off all Express lanes. So you'll be forced into the Collector's at that point. At Brock Road, three left lanes are blocked off. And the Brock Road ramp to the westbound 401 has been closed off as well. Westbound on the 401 at Westney, two left lanes are blocked off. At the 403 and the Express, a right lane's blocked off. The Express ramp to the westbound 403 is closed off as well. And at here, Ontario, the transfer to the Express is blocked off. Moving over to the eastbound 403 at Mavis, three right lanes are blocked and no access to or from Mavis. Those ramps are all closed off as well. Southbound on the 410 at Mayfield, you're going to find a left lane blocked off. And then on city streets, westbound Lakeshore, west of Jameson, has two left lanes blocked off by a collision. All the issues on the highways were construction. Don't miss incredible and rare exotic automobiles at the Cobble Beach Concours d'Elegance on September 20th. For tickets, visit cobblebeachconcours.com. Your next report's in less than 10 minutes, and now with the forecast, here's meteorologist Rob Haswell.
3: Still a chance of showers through around 7 o'clock Sunday morning, then a mix of sun and cloud, high near 26. Passing cold front drops temperatures down to 10 degrees by Sunday night. After that, sunshine on Monday with a high of 20, 24, and back to a chance of showers on Tuesday. Still a chance of showers in the forecast on Wednesday. Our overnight low, 18 degrees.
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11: You're listening to All News Radio 680 News Radio Toronto. Some of the world's largest investors will be welcomed by Prime Minister Mark Carney next week when they make their way to the city. CP's Lisa Laporte with the details.
7: Hundreds of global investment managers will meet with Carney, his cabinet ministers, Canada's premiers, and a host of business leaders over Monday and Tuesday. Canada is putting projects in energy, infrastructure, and critical minerals on the table in pursuit of the Prime Minister's stated goal of securing $1 trillion in investment over the next 5 years. The escalating U.S. tariff war is sure to loom over conversations at the summit, but Carney says he'll be selling Canada as a reliable place to invest beyond its proximity to America. Lisa Laporte, The Canadian Press.
11: A police officer is being called a hero after he rescued a victim from a deadly Amazon cargo plane crash. U.S. Customs and Border Patrol Officer Patrick Rye was one of the first on scene and found a survivor in an overturned vehicle.
10: We wanted to stabilize his condition. He was not conscious at that time. He had to be extracted by means of by cutting the vehicle.
11: Five people were killed in the incident when a plane overshot the landing at Miami International Airport. Prime Minister Mark Carney is heading to Europe for his first face-to-face meeting with new British Prime Minister Andy Burnham. The two leaders are expected to discuss Canada-UK ties on defense, security, energy, artificial intelligence, and critical minerals. Carney will also address the European Parliament and attend the State of the European Union address during the three-day trip. This visit comes as Canada looks to strengthen ties with Europe while relations with the U.S. remain strained. And following a busy summer, the Maple Leafs will get back to work at Etobicoke next week. 680's Alex Xero reports.
12: The Maple Leafs will be in Milton on Monday at Rattlesnake Point for their charity golf event before training camp fires up, and we'll see a lot of new faces down at Ford Performance Center next week, including the new number one goaltender, Sergei Bobrovsky. Jackie Redmond is with TNT Sports.
15: I'm interested to see not just how Bob performs on the ice, but
0: how that can have a domino effect on the players around him. Because we know that at times, the Leafs have, you know, their culture has come into question at times. The word entitlement has been used with the Leafs. And I think that Bobrovsky and the way that he just operates in his own bubble could have a huge impact on some of the young guys on the team.
12: Leaf rookies are in Gatineau this weekend for the Prospect Challenge, while Toronto's first preseason game is September 19th, when the Leafs split their training camp roster for a couple of games against the Montreal Canadiens. Alex Ixero, 680 News Radio.
11: Your weekend business report is next.
1: Like Apple. Apple has unveiled its biggest product lineup refresh in years with its first ever foldable iPhone. The iPhone 18 Duo is about the size of a passport, but then doubles with no visible crease between the screens. Bloomberg tech analyst Mark Gurman.
4: This device makes every foldable phone from Samsung, from Google, from Huawei, anyone else before it, look like a toy, look like a prototype, look like a beta test. Because the fit and finish we're seeing here is new to the foldable industry. The way that they are putting, they call it, ceramic inserts into the cellular antenna cutouts. So when you go and try to bend the phone and break it, it's not going to bend in half. The way they put a special cover glass over the flexible display to hide the crease as much as possible. The fact that they're using titanium around the edges to make the phone more durable, right? They've hit every checkbox here for it to feel like a normal iPhone, but to also be foldable.
1: Apple and other tech companies have warned of skyrocketing prices for memory chips, leading to a starting price for the Duo of $19.99 U.S. Gurman says it'll be much more expensive with memory add-ons.
4: But if you want to go to the higher tiers, you're talking $2,600 for a terabyte and then $3,200 for 2 terabyte. Wow. So they're charging massive premiums on that storage. And their thinking is that most people probably aren't going to get the base level version. This is an early adopter product for all intents and purposes. And that group of people is going to go for higher storage tiers. So they are going to get their margin on that.
1: Investors seem to think the new devices at Apple will be hot sellers, with the stock gaining 5% since Apple's product reveal. With your weekend business report, I'm Mike Eppel.
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13: Good morning. This is Sunday, September 13th. I'm Logan Libiak. Here's what's making news right now. Five-time Canadian heavyweight boxing champion and Ontario Sports Hall of Famer George Juvlano has died on what was the legendary fighter's 89th birthday. The stars of the silver screen are taking center stage in the city again today as TIFF rolls on with more premieres and a special appearance set for today. Candidates in the race for the Mississauga mayor's chair continue with kickoff events across the city today with the two leading candidates set to get things started. And after 217 days, action returns to the gridiron of the NFL today for the first Sunday slate of the 2026-2027 season.
14: It was a critical game two of the Jays series against the Baltimore Orioles. The poll is set for the Spanish Grand Prix. Sports at 45.
13: 680 News Time, 1231. Time for Rogers Xfinity Internet. Traffic and weather together on the ones. We send it over to Ben Howes.
20: 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All right. Well, we've got lots of construction out there on your major routes, which is a little unusual for a Sunday morning. But there you have it. I'll go over that construction. So on westbound 401 out west, knee, two left lanes are blocked off. At the 403 and the express, there's a right lane taken out. The express ramp to the westbound 403 is closed. And at your Ontario, the transfer to the express is blocked off as well. That's all construction. Eastbound on the 401, the Mavis ramps to the eastbound 401 are closed. At Mavis and the collector's two right lanes are blocked. No access to or from Huron, Ontario. Those ramps are all closed. The ramp to the northbound 410 is closed. Approaching Kennedy to Nielsen in the collector's three left lanes are blocked off. Bit of a slow drive through that stretch, but volume is light right now. East of Kennedy, the transfer to the express is closed. At McCowan, the transfer to the collector's is closed. And then at White's, they have closed off all the express lanes. So you'll be forced into the collector's. At Brock Road, you're going to find three left lanes blocked off. That's all construction related. On the northbound 410, the ramp to Steeles has a right lane blocked off by a stalled vehicle. You can still use the ramp. Just be careful as you do so. Eastbound on the 403 at Mavis, three right lanes are blocked off and no access to or from Mavis. Those ramps all closed off as well. On the southbound 410 at Mayfield, there's a left lane blocked off. That is all construction related. On westbound Lakeshore, west of Jamison, there had been two left lanes blocked by a collision. That is now clear. And northbound Dufferin at Steeles is closed off by construction. 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Your next report's in less than 10 minutes. And now with the forecast, here is meteorologist Rob Haswell.
3: Staying very humid for the remainder of the overnight and even on into Sunday morning. Still a chance of a few showers and a slight risk of thunderstorms right up through maybe 6 or 7 a.m. on Sunday. Our overnight low, 18 degrees.

0: Very humid for the remainder of the overnight and even on into Sunday morning. Still a chance of a few showers and a slight risk of thunderstorms right up through maybe 6 or 7 a.m. on Sunday. Our overnight low, 18 degrees.
1: Right now in downtown Toronto, it's 21 degrees under a partly cloudy sky. 680 News Time, 12:33. A Canadian legend of the squared circle has died. Canadian boxing great George Juvelano died Saturday, the same day which marked his 89th birthday. The World Boxing Council posted a tribute to the Toronto-born fighter on its website Saturday, saying their thoughts and prayers to George's family and friends during this difficult time. Juvelano was the opponent to Muhammad Ali both times he fought in Canada, taking on the boxing icon at Maple Leaf Gardens in 1966 and again for a rematch in Vancouver in 1972. Juvelano finished his professional boxing career with a record of 73 wins, 64 by knockout, 18 losses and 2 draws, and he was also never knocked down in a fight. By the time he hung up the gloves, Juvelano had held the Canadian Heavyweight Championship 5 times, which is still a record to this day. A cause of death is not known at this time. The red carpet at the Toronto International Film Festival rolled out Saturday night for some of the most high-profile films of the year. Seth Rogen walked the carpet outside Roy Thompson Hall for Babies, a relationship comedy written and directed by his wife, Lauren Miller Rogen. The film follows a couple, played by Rogen and Anna Kendrick, who are deciding whether to have kids. Miller Rogen says the film is very personal because she and Seth Rogen chose not to have kids.
2: The idea for this movie, Scenes, Lines, has been a living document on my phone for probably 7 or 8 years. And so a lot of it went in there in real time. A friend would say something, I'd write it down. Someone would say something to me, and I'd write it down.
1: Other high-profile premieres included Closing Night, starring Sarah Paulson, Naomi Watts, and Diane Wiest, which follows a movie star reconnecting with her family. Today, the festival will see the red carpet rolled out once more for the 5th annual Trans Filmmakers Summit and an appearance from Prime Minister Mark Carney. 680 News Time, 12:35. A pair of candidates in the race for the Mississauga mayor's chair officially kicked off their campaigns Saturday. One of them being former Liberal MPP and Mississauga City Councillor Deepika Damerla, who outlined her bid at an event.
3: All of the things that I'm running on, I've already fought for. I'm running on a new independent auditor general. I've fought for it. I'm running on fixing the policing formula. I've fought for it. I'm running on, we need to license e-scooters, but I've already fought for it. Everything in my platform, I've already fought for. It's change you can believe in.
1: 2024 runner-up Alvin Tejo also kicked off his campaign with a block party Saturday. Meanwhile, incumbent Mayor Carolyn Parrish is gearing up to start her campaign today, along with her main opponent, former mayor and leader of the provincial Liberals, Bonnie Crombie. It's finally that time, wall-to-wall football every weekend from now until the end of the year. 680 Simon Bennett has the highlights from the first Sunday of the NFL season.
4: Expectations super high for the Buffalo Bills, who are set to open the new Highmark Stadium next week. But first, you're in Houston, where Josh Allen is 0-4 lifetime. He was terrible in their loss there last November.
5: If that's me completing, 30 balls or handing it off 40 times, whatever it takes for us to win this game is what I'm willing to do, and they're going to make it tough for us.
4: Joe Brady's debut as Bills head coach highlights the 1 o'clock kickoffs also today. Speaking of new coaches, game one for Pittsburgh's Mike McCarthy against Atlanta's Kevin Stefanski. Also the start of the Steelers' Aaron Rodgers goodbye tour. Heisman winner and number one pick Fernando Mendoza, the number two behind Kirk Cousins, who gets the nod for the Raiders against Miami. Tonight is John Harbaugh's first game coaching the Giants against Dallas. Simon Bennett, 680 News Radio.
1: 680 News Time, 12:37. Police in Toronto are searching for a woman in her 40s after her dogs allegedly attacked a person nearby and their pet at a dog park in the city's Summerhill neighborhood yesterday. It's alleged the woman and her dogs were in an enclosed part of a dog park where dogs could be off their leash. The dogs allegedly then escaped and attacked another person walking their pet in the area. They suffered non-life-threatening injuries while their dog suffered life-threatening injuries. Tanyichia Black is wanted for criminal negligence causing bodily harm and 2 counts of failing to prevent a dog from biting or attacking. She is described as 5'10" with a heavy build and was last seen wearing a navy blue bonnet along with light colored pants and dark shoes with white soles. 680 News Time, 12:38. There's no shortage of hot-button topics around the NHL as the new season begins.

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1: There was a lot of money handed out this summer when it comes to free agents and players signing extensions like Cale Makar, who will make over $20 million per season on that new deal with the Avalanche. But in Minnesota, Quinn Hughes has not signed an extension, even though he was eligible to do so July the 1st, with Hughes now entering the final year of his deal. He joined Sportsnet's 32 Thoughts, asked about where he's at with contract negotiations.
2: I mean, to be honest, I'm not thinking too much. I'm excited to go to camp. I loved my season, my time in Minnesota last year. I'm excited to go back. Me and Billy, you know, we'll be talking more, I'm sure. You know, I don't feel like something needs to get done in the next day or so. If it does, then it does. But yeah, for right now, I'm just excited to get going at camp.
1: And Minnesota GM Bill Guerin saying last month he feels confident the team will be able to re-sign Hughes. As for the Maple Leafs, they're taking part in the Prospect Challenge in Gatineau this weekend. Training camp starts next week. Alex Sixero, 680 News Radio.
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0: 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Enpro says the price dropped 4 cents at midnight, down to $1.82.9 a liter at most GTA stations. A check on traffic and weather together on the ones in 60 seconds. 680 News Time, 1240.
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11: Thanks, Logan. This report's brought to you by Leon's. All right, well, it is a fairly smooth drive out there on your major routes. There is construction that is causing some slowdowns, but volume is pretty light right now. I'll start on the eastbound 403. We're at Mavis. Three right lanes are blocked off, and the Mavis ramps to the eastbound 401 are closed off as well. It's causing a bit of a slow drive through this stretch, but there isn't really a backup caused by this construction. On the eastbound 401, the Mavis ramps to the eastbound 401 are closed for construction. Then at Mavis and the collectors, two right lanes are blocked off. The Huron-Ontario ramps to the eastbound 401 are closed off as well, as are the ramps to Huron-Ontario. The ramp to the northbound 410 is blocked off as well. And then approaching Kennedy to Nielsen in the collectors, three left lanes are blocked off. Bit of a slow drive through that area in the collectors. East of Kennedy, the transfer to the express is closed. At McAllen, the transfer to the collectors is closed. And then out White's Road, they've closed off all express lanes. So you'll be forced into the collectors there. At Brock Road, you're going to find three left lanes blocked off. That's all construction related. Westbound on the 401 at Westney, two left lanes are blocked off. At the 403 in the express, a right lane's blocked off. The express ramp to the westbound 403 is closed. And out here, Ontario, the transfer to the express is closed off as well. That's also construction related. On the northbound 410, the ramp to Steeles has a right lane blocked off by a stalled vehicle. And on the southbound 410 at Mayfield, you're going to find a left lane blocked off for construction. Leon's customer appreciation event is on now. 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It's the biggest sale of the year at Leon's. Hurry in. Your next report's in less than 10 minutes. And now with the forecast, here's meteorologist Rob Haswell.
12: Still a chance of showers and maybe a slight risk of thunderstorms right up through 7 a.m. After that, a mix of sun and cloud for our Sunday. Likely a steady west wind that calms down in the afternoon. Passing cold front takes us from a high of around 26 to an overnight low down near 10 degrees. So a big change coming for our Sunday. In the meantime, a muggy overnight low of 18.
0: Right now in downtown Toronto, it's 21 degrees under a partly cloudy sky. 680 News Time, 12:43. Coming up in 60 seconds, we'll take a look back at the top stories this hour and send it over to Randolph Fairbairn in the Sports Center.
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0: It's 21 degrees in downtown Toronto right now under a partly cloudy sky. Good morning, I'm Logan Libiak. Here are the top stories this hour. The toughest opponent Muhammad Ali ever fought, at least in Ali's words. That's how Canadian boxing legend George Schuvalo will be remembered after he passed away on his 89th birthday Saturday. The legendary heavyweight boxer was also known for never being knocked down across 93 career fights. And it's going to be another busy day on Festival Street today as TIFF rolls on for its fourth day. The festival is set to see more premieres today, along with the fifth annual Trans Filmmakers Summit and an appearance from Prime Minister Mark Carney. 680 News Time, 12:45. Now it's time for sports. 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
19: The Blue Jays faced the Baltimore Orioles at Rogers Center. It was a good third inning.
20: The pitch to Alejandro Kirk. He's hit well. Deep left center. Beavers back at the track. See you later. Two-run homer, Alejandro Kirk. They've blown it open. It's a 5-0 Blue Jays lead in the third.
19: Alejandro Kirk and Brett Bateman hitting home runs in the inning. Jays going up 5-0. They would add two more in a 7-3 win. The finale goes at 1:37 on Sportsnet. In the wild card race, the Twins took on the Cleveland Guardians. Minnesota wins at 4-3. Wild card standings have the Blue Jays one back of Cleveland for the final AL wild card position. From the CFL, the Argonauts beat the Red Blacks 26-23. Ottawa remains winless, falling to 0-12. Argos are 7-6. Chad Kelly threw for 443 yards and two touchdowns. Rough Riders and Blue Bombers met in Winnipeg, 19-6 Bombers win, and the Elks obliterated the Stampeders 50-13. At the U.S. Open, the women's singles final was a battle of one versus two. Number one, Aryna Sabalenka, met number two, Elena Rybakina. Rybakina wins at 6-4, 5-7, 6-2. It's her first U.S. Open title. F1, Lando Norris takes the pole for the Spanish Grand Prix. Kimi Antonelli will start second, Max Verstappen third. The race goes at 9 a.m. Sports at 15 and 45 past every hour or anytime at Sportsnet. .ca.
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25: You're listening to 680 News Radio Toronto. Good morning. I'm Brendan Lang. Premier Ford's bike lane removal plans could already be happening in Toronto, but the conversation over their future is still ongoing. City's Brandon Chogri has more.
1: Cycling activists are taking that battle to the streets, not the protected bike lanes like along Bloor, but those secondary roads that the premier is proposing to replace those bike lanes. The 9-kilometer ride in the city's West End is being organized by Cycle Toronto. Now, Mayor Olivia Chow has said that the city actually presented the province with documents and a plan to not only restore the traffic lanes that the premier wants to see restored, but maintain those protected bike lanes along Toronto's major arteries. The province walked away from those discussions and rejected the proposal. In Toronto, Brandon Chogri, City News.
25: In movie news, CNN's Rick Damigella has some sneak peeks at new releases coming soon.
2: Whoa, that watch can turn back time?
4: Yeah, there's a bunch of boring warnings, blah, blah, blah, blah. Who cares?
5: Here's your latest look at The Cat in the Hat, with Bill Hader voicing Dr. Seuss's talking feline. The animated adventure arrives in movie theaters November 6th.
6: 今なら引き返せるけど大丈夫かしら?
5: Crunchyroll will release the anime film Witch on the Holy Night in North American theaters. Subtitled and English dubbed versions arrive in theaters January 29th.
15: You saw something in the water.
5: Here's a sneak peek at Below, the miniseries about a mysterious sea creature starring Josh Hartnett, arrives on Netflix October 8th. In Hollywood, I'm Rick Damigella.
25: And U.S. President Trump's childhood home sells for almost $2 million, AP correspondent Julie Walker reports.
26: President Trump's boyhood home in New York reportedly became a mold-ridden cat den before being renovated and sold for $1.93 million. Trump's family hasn't owned the Tudor-style Queens estate in decades. His father, developer Fred Trump, built it in 1940, and Donald Trump lived there until he was 4 years old when the family moved to another home in the Jamaica Estates section of the borough. In 2025, after sitting vacant for years, Tommy Lynn bought the 5-bedroom, 3-bath home for $835,000, spending another $500,000 on renovations before this most recent sale, according to online real estate websites and news reports. Julie Walker, New York.
25: Traffic and Weather Together is coming up next.
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11: 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This report is brought to you by Search Kings. Lots of construction out there on your major routes. On the eastbound 401 at Mavis and the Collector's, two right lanes are blocked off. The Mavis ramps to the eastbound 401 are closed off as well. No access to or from Huron, Ontario. Those ramps are closed. The ramp to the northbound 410 is blocked off as well. Approaching Kennedy to Nielsen and the Collector's, three left lanes are blocked off. East of Kennedy, the transfer to the Express is closed. At McAllen, the transfer to the Collector's is closed. And then at White's, you're going to find all express lanes closed. At Brock Road, three left lanes are blocked off. That's all construction. Westbound on the 401 at Westney, two left lanes are blocked off. At the 403 and the express, a right lane's blocked. The express ramp to the westbound 403 is closed. And then at Huron, Ontario, the transfer to the express is closed. Also all for construction. On the eastbound 403 at Mavis, three right lanes are blocked off and no access to or from Mavis. Those ramps are all closed off as well. On the southbound 410 at Mayfield, there's a left lane blocked off. That is all construction related. And then on the northbound 410, the ramp to Steeles has a right lane blocked off, and that's due to a stalled vehicle. 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Now with the forecast, meteorologist Rob Haswell.
12: Bill, a chance of showers through around 7 o'clock Sunday morning, then a mix of sun and cloud, high near 26. Passing cold front drops temperatures down to 10 degrees by Sunday night. After that, sunshine on Monday with a high of 20. 20, 24, and back to a chance of showers on Tuesday. Still a chance of showers in the forecast on Wednesday. Our overnight low, 18 degrees.
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25: You're tuned in to All News Radio. A brand of prepackaged peanuts have been recalled in Ontario and Quebec over possible salmonella contamination.
7: The Canadian Food Inspection Agency has issued a recall for roasted lemon and chili peanuts sold by brand PK. The recall, first issued on Thursday, instructs consumers to throw out the peanuts or return them to the location where they were purchased. The CFIA says food contaminated with salmonella may not look or smell spoiled, but it can make a person sick. The agency adds there are so far no reported illnesses associated with the recall. Don Mitchell, The Canadian Press.
25: Because their romancing of women was less about love and more about greed, six accused scam artists held in South Africa are being extradited to the U.S. to face charges. ABC's Chuck Sievertson with more.
8: Six Nigerian nationals are accused of targeting more than 100 women in the U.S., defrauding them of over $6.2 million.
9: When they arrive on U.S. soil, they will be taken most probably to a correctional facility where they will await their date for their trial.
8: Colonel Katlego Mogale with South Africa's Elite Hawks Police Unit.
9: And they will all be standing trial for wire fraud as well as money laundering.
8: And cyber fraud as accused members of the Black Axe Organized Crime Network. Chuck Sievertson, ABC News.
25: Crypto billionaires are making record donations to a UK anti-immigration party, AP correspondent Donna Warder reports.
10: The UK anti-immigration party Reform UK has received the equivalent of $97 million from two cryptocurrency billionaires just this weekend, after news broke that BitMEX cryptocurrency co-founder Ben Dilo gave $48 million to Reform UK. Crypto investor Christopher Harburn announced Saturday that he's matching the donation. Established political parties are warning that unlimited donations from billionaire business people risk corrupting elections, and the Liberal Democrats, the third largest party in the House of Commons, are calling on Prime Minister Andy Burnham to cap donations and protect British democracy. I'm Donna Warder.
25: And big matches are on the docket in week four of the English Premier League. 680's Randolph Fairbairn with the story.
13: The weekend in the English Premier League started with a slate of seven Saturday matches with some wild scores. Winless Fulham drew 0-0 with Liverpool, and Tottenham still has not scored a goal in their first four matches, finishing 0-0 with Everton. Bournemouth ended 2-2 with Brentford, and Chelsea and Hull finished with the same score. Hull has not lost in their first four matches after promotion. Forest beat Villa 2-1, Ipswich Town over Crystal Palace 3-2, and Arsenal took care of business against the Black Cats of Sunderland 2-0. Sunday sees two matches with Coventry facing Brighton, and then the match of the day has United meeting City at Old Trafford. The weekend closes out Monday with Leeds taking on Newcastle. From the Sports Centre, I'm Randolph Fairbairn.
25: Your weekend business report is straight ahead.
14: I'm Chris McCusker. Despite all the uncertainty right now, the Canadian economy is resilient. That's one takeaway from a Signal 49 report, which is predicting growth in all provinces in the latter half of this year. Richard Forbes is principal economist.
16: We started off the year pretty weak in terms of growth, but over the past few months, we've seen things like hiring pick up. Business investment is showing a little bit of signs of life. You know, obviously there's a lot of tariff turbulence going on right now, but we're still kind of hopeful that there's going to be a bit of a turnaround next year. And throughout the middle of the year, we've seen some signs of that.
14: Okay, my next question is, how?
16: There is evidence of growth recently. The second quarter numbers came out for the Canadian economy, and we did see the economy outperform what most people expected. The other side of that as well is we have seen hiring pick up across the country, and that does seem somewhat surprising for some. But I think one important thing to note here is that businesses are beginning to adapt to this new kind of era of uncertainty with the tariffs. The uncertainty in the Middle East as well is creating a lot of uncertainty around oil prices. But, you know, businesses, they've kind of been through a lot over the past couple of years, right? So we're seeing them start to adapt, start to kind of move on instead of just playing the waiting game that we saw throughout most of 2025.
14: Lesson learned during COVID, maybe?
16: We are seeing, you know, some signs of resilience, certainly this year.
14: Richard Forbes is with Signal 49. And with your weekend business report, I'm Chris McCusker.
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15: Right now in downtown Toronto, it's 21 degrees under a partly cloudy sky. 680 News Time, 1 o'clock.
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15: Good morning. This is Sunday, September 13th. I'm Logan Libiak. Here's what's making news right now. The man who brought Muhammad Ali to Canada twice, Canadian heavyweight boxing legend George Schuvalo, has died at the age of 89. It's day four of the Toronto International Film Festival with more premieres and events on the docket for another busy day on Festival Street. With a municipal election just over a month away, a pair of candidates kicked off their bids for the mayor's chair in Mississauga Saturday, with the two leading candidates set to do so today. And if you've got a football fan in your life, good luck trying to pull them away from the TV come one this afternoon. The NFL is back with the first Sunday slate of the season.
13: Blue Jays and Orioles met in game two of their three-game set. The women's final went at the U.S. Open. Sports at 15.
15: 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Traffic and weather together on the ones. We send it over to Ben Howes.
11: Thanks, Logan. There's been a collision on the eastbound 401 in Oshawa, east of Thixon. It's got two left lanes blocked off. I believe this is the same collision that has the right lane blocked off on the ramp to Stevenson. I don't have camera visibility out here, so I can't say for certain, but they're very close by to one another, and they came in very shortly after. So I believe that is the same collision. In any case, that there is two left lanes blocked off east of Thixon, and then the ramp to Stevenson has a right lane blocked off. I'll move backwards on the eastbound 401 to mention all this construction. So the Mavis ramps to the eastbound 401 are closed at Mavis, and the collector's two right lanes are blocked off. No access to or from here, Ontario. The ramp to the northbound 410 is closed. Then approaching Kennedy to Nielsen, and the collector's three left lanes are blocked off. East of Kennedy, the transfer to the express is closed. At McCowan, the transfer to the collector's is closed. And then at White's, they've closed off all the express lanes, so you'll be forced into the collector's there. And at Brock Road, you're going to find three left lanes blocked off. That is all construction related. Westbound on the 401 at Westney, two left lanes are blocked off. At the 403 in the express, a right lane is blocked off, and the express ramp to the westbound 403 is closed off as well. At here, Ontario, the transfer to the express is closed. That's all construction related. Northbound on the 410, the ramp to Steeles has a right lane blocked off by a stalled vehicle. Then on the eastbound 403 at Mavis, three right lanes are blocked off and no access to or from Mavis. Those ramps are closed. And on the westbound 405 at Stanley Avenue, it had been closed off due to a collision. That is now clear. And the Stanley ramps to the westbound 405 have also reopened. They were also closed off by a collision. Your next report's in less than 10 minutes. And now with the forecast, here's meteorologist Rob Haswell.
12: Still watching for a few showers through the overnight and into the early morning hours of Sunday. Should wrap up by around 7 a.m. Our overnight low will be a muggy 18 degrees.
15: Right now in downtown Toronto, it's 21 degrees under a partly cloudy sky. 680 News Time, 103. A Canadian boxing legend has died. George Schuvalo died Saturday at the age of 89. Regarded as, quote, Canada's greatest warrior, Schuvalo was a five-time Canadian heavyweight champion and challenged for the world heavyweight title twice against Muhammad Ali. He faced Ali at Maple Leaf Gardens in 1966 and in Vancouver 6 years later in 1972. And despite losing to Ali twice, the boxing legend called Schuvalo the toughest guy he ever fought. Schuvalo is best known for never having been knocked down in any of his 93 fights and was inducted into the Ontario Sports Hall of Fame in 1995. Ontario Premier Doug Ford says his thoughts are with Schuvalo's family and loved ones. A cause of death is not known at this time. It's day four at this year's edition of the annual Toronto International Film Festival. Last night, the stars were out on the red carpet for one of the festival's biggest nights. Among Saturday's premieres was I Play Rocky, a film about the making of the iconic sports drama. Anthony Ippolito, plays young Sylvester Stallone and shares how he prepared to portray the iconic actor.
2: I just found myself looking up a lot of the bit parts that he did, you know, small parts in like Kojak, Lords of Flatbush, you know. So I found myself just kind of like falling in love with these 70s pieces of cinema and TV. And I was like, damn, like there's so much incredible stuff here. But he was still like an unknown at the time. But it gave me a lot of good material to study.
15: The festival is set to see some more big films today, including Onwards and Sideways starring Laura Linney and the world premiere of the new indie film from director Zack Snyder titled The Last Photograph. 680 News Time, 105. With the municipal election just over a month away, two candidates in Mississauga started their campaigns this weekend, one of them being the runner-up in the 2024 municipal election, Alvin Tejo, who says voters are looking for someone with a plan amidst the ongoing trade war with the U.S.
17: They're looking for someone who's going to make their lives more affordable. They're looking for someone who can make the city a safer place. They're looking for someone who can challenge and who can tackle the challenge that we have in front of us with, you know, the international chaos that's going around us. We need Mississauga to be prepared for that. And we need someone who's got a plan for the next 5, 10, 15 years. And that's what I bring to the table.
15: Former Liberal MPP and Mississauga City Councillor Deepika Damerla also kicked off her campaign at an event Saturday. The two leading candidates in the Mississauga mayor's race are set to begin their campaigns today, those being incumbent Mayor Carolyn Parrish and former mayor and leader of the provincial Liberal Party, Bonnie Crombie. 680 News Time, 106. Bust out the chicken wings and get ready to check your fantasy team every 10 minutes. The NFL is back. It's the first Sunday of the 2026-2027 season, following a pair of games that marked the start of the season last week. The defending champion Seattle Seahawks got things started with a win in this Super Bowl rematch, 13-10 over the New England Patriots on Wednesday. Then on Thursday, the San Francisco 49ers took down a star-studded Los Angeles Rams team 27-7 in Melbourne, Australia. At 1 o'clock this afternoon, the slate gets started with 8 games across the league and then another 4 games at 4:25. Then tonight, just before 8:30, the New York Giants meet their division rival Dallas Cowboys for the first Sunday night football game of the year. And the week one slate officially wraps up Monday night when the Denver Broncos travel to Arrowhead Stadium to meet the Kansas City Chiefs. Heading over provincial lines out east now, where promises of transport, public safety, and health care filled the air on the Quebec campaign trail Saturday, as leaders prepare to face off in debates later this week. Diana Musina from the Canadian Press brings us more.
18: The first of three debates between the leaders of the five major parties is scheduled for Tuesday in preparation for the October 5th election. Parti Québécois leader Paul Saint-Pierre Plamondon and Liberal leader Charles Milliard both said they would put an increased focus on prevention to line the province's healthcare system. Meanwhile, Coalition Avenir Québec leader Christine Fréchette promised her party would spend $196 million to hire 300 additional police officers and 50 prosecutors in the province. Diana Musina, The Canadian Press.
15: 680 News Time, 107. Residents will gather today in honor of fallen Canadian veterans. A memorial service for veterans will be held today at Pine Hills Cemetery in Scarborough.
19: It's the 66th year of the annual service near Birchmount and St. Clair. More than 7,800 veterans buried there will be honored with a memorial service and parade kicking off at 1:30 this afternoon. 680 News Time, 1:08. The Blue Jays looked for a bounce back in Game 2 of their series with Baltimore on Saturday. 680's Randolph Fairbairn with the story.
13: The Blue Jays came into their series with the Baltimore Orioles, with Baltimore right behind them in the chase for the final wild card spot in the American League. The Jays dropped the opener 7-4. Round 2 at Rogers Center would be a different story. The Jays would get going right out of the gate, scoring 2 in the first inning and 3 more in the fifth. It started with this.
20: 1-1. He's hit in the air, right center field. Going back, Kerstad, has he done it again? He has! Home run, Brett Bateman. He's pointing to the left bicep. That's homers in back-to-back games.
13: That made it 3-0. Alejandro Kirk would add a 2-run shot in the inning, and it was 5-0 Blue Jays, and they would go on to the 7-3 win. The rubber match goes at 1:37 on Sportsnet. From the Sports Center, I'm Randolph Fairbairn.
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19: 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Enpro says the price dropped 4 cents at midnight, going down to $1.82.9 a liter at most GTA stations. Coming up in 60 seconds, we'll have a look at traffic and weather together on the ones. 680 News Time, 1:10.
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19: 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Traffic and weather together on the ones. 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
11: Thanks, Logan. Well, it's mostly just construction to tell you about on your major routes. There's a collision on the eastbound 401 out in Oshawa that is causing a bit of a backup. So east of Fixon, two left lanes are blocked off. Then a little east of there, you're going to find on the ramp to Stevenson, there's a right lane blocked off. So keep that in mind if you're traveling out that way. It's mostly just construction to tell you about other than that. So I'll return to the eastbound 401, just starting on the west end. So the Mavis ramps to the eastbound 401 are closed off, and at Mavis and the collectors, two right lanes are blocked. No access to or from Huron, Ontario. Those ramps are all closed. The ramp to the northbound 410 is blocked off. Approaching Kennedy to Nielsen in the collectors, three left lanes are blocked. East of Kennedy, the transfer to the express is closed. At McCowan, the transfer to the collectors is closed. And then they've closed off all the express lanes at White's Road. So you'll be forced into the collectors at that point. At Brock Road, you're going to find three left lanes blocked off. That's all construction. Westbound side of the 401 at West Knee, there are two left lanes blocked for construction. West of Port Union in the express, a right lane's blocked by a stalled vehicle. On at the 403 in the express, a right lane's blocked for construction. Then the express ramp to the westbound 403 is closed off for construction as well. At Huron, Ontario, the transfer to the express is closed also for construction. Eastbound on the 403 at Mavis, three right lanes are blocked for construction and no access to or from at Mavis. Those ramps are all closed. On the southbound 410 at Mayfield, the left lane's blocked off. And then on the northbound 410, the ramp ramp to Steeles has a right lane blocked off, and that's due to a stalled vehicle. The issues I listed prior to that were construction. Your next report's in less than 10 minutes. Now with forecast, here's meteorologist Rob Haswell.
12: Still watching for a chance of showers and a slight risk of thunderstorms through 7 a.m. Sunday morning. After that, a mix of sun and cloud should see a very muggy high near 26, but the passing cold front drops those temperatures and dew points as we go through the day, and by Sunday night, we'll dip to an overnight low of 10 degrees. Our overnight low tonight, a muggy 18.
19: Right now in downtown Toronto, it's 21 degrees under a partly cloudy sky. 680 News Time 113 coming up in 60 seconds. We'll take a look back at the top stories this hour and send it over to Randolph in the Sports Center.
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19: It's 21 degrees in downtown Toronto right now under a partly cloudy sky. Good morning, I'm Logan Libiak. Here are the top stories this hour. On what was his 89th birthday, Canadian boxing legend George Schuvalo died Saturday. A cause of death is not currently known for the former five-time Canadian heavyweight champion and Toronto native who went the distance with Muhammad Ali in 1966 at Maple Leaf Gardens. Films, fun, and fans looking for their favorite movie stars continue to take over Festival Street today. It's day four of TIFF 2026 with premieres today, including big-budget director Zack Snyder's dive into indie filmmaking with his film titled The Last Photograph. 680 News Time 115, now time for sports. 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
13: The Blue Jays went in game two of their three-game series with the Baltimore Orioles, and they bounced back after dropping the opener. Jays win it 7-3. Brett Bateman and Alejandro Kirk hitting fifth-inning home runs. The finale goes at 137 on Sportsnet. In the wild card race, the Twins took on the Cleveland Guardians. Twins win at 4-3. Wild card standings have the Blue Jays one back of Cleveland for the final AL wild card spot. From the CFL, the Argonauts meeting the Ottawa Redblacks 26-23. Argonauts win it. They're now 7-6. Ottawa falls to 0-12. Saskatchewan, the Rough Riders and Blue Bombers met in Winnipeg. 19-6 Bombers take it to pull within one game of the Rough Riders for second in the West. And the Edmonton Elks pounded the Calgary Stampeders 50-13. At the U.S. Open, the women's singles final had a battle of one versus two. Number one, Aryna Sabalenka, faced number two, Elena Rybakina. Rybakina wins it 6-4, 5-7, 6-2. She'll move into the top spot in next week's rankings. The men's final goes at 2 p.m. with number eight, Ben Shelton, facing number one, Alexander Zverev. TFC hit the pitch in Orlando, 3-0. Orlando wins it. And from the hockey world, Chris Kreider has agreed to a one-year deal with the Montreal Canadiens, and the Leafs prospects played the Ottawa Senators prospects at the Prospects Challenge. 4-3, Ottawa wins it in OT. Sports at 15 and 45 past every hour or anytime at sportsnet.ca.
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1: You're listening to 680 News Radio Toronto. Good morning. I'm Brendan Lang. Cycling advocates and community members took to the streets yesterday protesting the province's plans to remove bike lanes and the reported rejection of plans to keep them in place. City's Brandon Shogrey with more.
3: Premier Doug Ford's bike lane removal and reconfiguration plans may already be underway here in the city of Toronto, but the battle over their future continues. Cycling activists are taking that battle to the streets, not the protected bike lanes like along Bloor, but those secondary roads that the premier is proposing to replace those bike lanes. The 9-kilometer ride in the city's West End is being organized by Cycle Toronto. Now, Mayor Olivia Chow has said that the city actually presented the province with documents and a plan to not only restore the traffic lanes that the premier wants to see restored, but maintain those protected bike lanes along Toronto's major arteries. The province walked away from those discussions and rejected the proposal. In Toronto, Brandon Shogrey, City News.
1: Canadians have had their elbows up for well over a year, but the digital world is dominated by the Americans. Facebook, Instagram, Google, X, Amazon, U.S. tech giants take up a lot of space, and sometimes you can't get away from them. On the Big Story podcast, Vass Bednar with the Canadian Shield Institute talks about what she calls digital imperialism.
4: I mean, even its power to root technology, the acquisition of ways to root physical cars and to, you could argue, manipulate traffic or, you know, where zones are busy is a very interesting form of power. Where did it switch to kind of being digital infrastructure? I'm not sure. There are still competitors and there have been, and it's sometimes a people problem to sort of switch away.
1: You can listen to the entire Big Story episode on the Seeker app or wherever you get your podcasts. Health officials south of the border have declared the cyclospora outbreak related to lettuce is now officially over. Questions do still remain, however, as to how the outbreak started. ABC's Yori Benajad has more.
5: Contaminated lettuce was behind that record-breaking food outbreak, and today federal health officials are saying those recalled products no longer pose a threat to consumers. Since the first cases were reported in mid-July, a total of nearly 13,000 people got sick with cyclosporiasis, an illness caused by a parasite known to cause severe stomach issues. 21 states had reported illnesses, and a total of 570 people were so sick they were hospitalized, and two people in Michigan who had underlying health conditions died.
1: The FDA is still analyzing samples collected from some processing sites. Traffic and Weather Together is coming up next.
6: All right, guys, it's been a blast, but I gotta head out. Hey, Julie, do you need a ride?
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11: From the 680 News Radio Traffic Center, I'm Ben Howes. All right, well, it's mostly just construction to tell you about out there on your major routes. I'll start on the eastbound 401, where the Mavis ramps to the eastbound 401 are closed off at Mavis and the Collectors. Two right lanes are blocked off. No access to or from here, Ontario. Those ramps are closed. The ramp to the northbound 410 is closed. Approaching Kennedy to Nielsen and the Collectors, three left lanes are blocked off. East of Kennedy, the transfer to the Express is closed. At McCowan, the transfer to the Collectors is closed. And then they've closed off all the express lanes at White's, so you'll be forced into the collectors there. At Brock Road, you're going to find three left lanes blocked off. That's all for construction. East of Thixon, out in Oshawa, there had been two left lanes blocked by a collision. That is now clear. The ramp to Stevenson still has a right lane blocked off. That's due to a collision. On the westbound 401 at Westney, two left lanes are blocked for construction. West of Port Union in the express, there had been a right lane blocked by a stalled vehicle. That's now clear. At the 403 in the express, a right lane's blocked. The express ramp to the westbound 403 is closed. And at Huron, Ontario, the transfer to the express is closed. That's all construction. Northbound on the 410, the ramp to Steeles has a right lane blocked by a stalled vehicle. On the eastbound 403 at Mavis, three right lanes are blocked for construction and no access to or from Mavis. Those ramps are closed for construction as well. Then on the southbound 410 at Mayfield, the left lane's blocked for construction. And on city streets, northbound Dufferin is closed at Steeles, and that's also due to construction. Your next report's in less than 10 minutes. And now with forecast, here's meteorologist Rob Haswell.
2: Chance of showers, slight risk of thunderstorms through the very early hours of Sunday, then a mix of sun and cloud, high near 26. Passing cold front drops temperatures all the way down to 10 by Sunday night. Sunny and cooler on Monday with a high near 20, 24 with a few showers on Tuesday. Chance of showers Wednesday and a high of 22. Our overnight low, 18 degrees.
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1: You're listening to All News Radio 680 News Radio Toronto. Some of the world's largest investors will be welcomed by Prime Minister Mark Carney next week when they make their way to the city. CP's Lisa Laporte with the details.
21: Hundreds of global investment managers will meet with Carney, his cabinet ministers, Canada's premiers, and a host of business leaders over Monday and Tuesday. Canada is putting projects in energy, infrastructure, and critical minerals on the table in pursuit of the Prime Minister's stated goal of securing $1 trillion in investment over the next 5 years. The escalating U.S. tariff war is sure to loom over conversations at the summit, but Carney says he'll be selling Canada as a reliable place to invest beyond its proximity to America. Lisa Laporte, The Canadian Press.
1: A police officer is being called a hero after he rescued a victim from a deadly Amazon cargo plane crash. U.S. Customs and Border Patrol Officer Patrick Rye was one of the first on scene and found a survivor in an overturned vehicle.
24: We wanted to stabilize his condition. He was not conscious at that time. He had to be extracted by means of by cutting the vehicle.
1: Five people were killed in the incident when a plane overshot the landing at Miami International Airport. Prime Minister Mark Carney is heading to Europe for his first face-to-face meeting with new British Prime Minister Andy Burnham. The two leaders are expected to discuss Canada-UK ties on defense, security, energy, artificial intelligence, and critical minerals. Carney will also address the European Parliament and attend the State of the European Union address during the three-day trip. This visit comes as Canada looks to strengthen ties with Europe while relations with the U.S. remain strained. And following a busy summer, the Maple Leafs will get back to work at Etobicoke next week. 680's Alex Sixero reports.
27: The Maple Leafs will be in Milton on Monday at Rattlesnake Point for their charity golf event before training camp fires up, and we'll see a lot of new faces down at Ford Performance Center next week, including the new number one goaltender, Sergei Bobrovsky. Jackie Redmond is with TNT Sports.
29: I'm interested to see not just how Bob performs on the ice, but how that can have a domino effect on the players around him, because we know that at times the Leafs have, you know, their culture has come into question at times. The word entitlement has been used with the Leafs. And I think that Bobrovsky and the way that he just operates in his own bubble could have a huge impact on some of the young guys on the team.
27: Leaf rookies are in Gatineau this weekend for the Prospect Challenge, while Toronto's first preseason game is September 19th when the Leafs split their training camp roster for a couple of games against the Montreal Canadiens. Alex Sixero, 680 News Radio.
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30: I'm
7: Phil Martino. The 2026 wild blueberry harvest is in full swing after last summer's challenging growing conditions. Patrick O'Neill, executive director of the Wild Blueberry Association of North America, says it's shaping up to be a really good season.
8: Last year, there's a significant drought in Atlantic Canada and in Maine that reduced the potential of this year's crop, and it reduced last year's harvest significantly, which sometimes made it hard to find the wild blueberries. But this year, with hopefully an average crop, we're going to be looking at plenty of berries to enjoy.
7: So what's the average crop?
8: So an average crop would be about 300 million pounds between Canada and the northern United States, particularly Maine. That's kind of the production measure that we use is millions of pounds. The majority of that production is exported.
7: O'Neill says Canada's largest fruit export is typically wild blueberries.
8: The number two export is cultivated blueberries, the ones that grow in BC and can be grown anywhere, the ones you typically find fresh in the grocery store. And then the number three is apples. So, yeah, wild blueberries are a significant contributor to the agriculture economy and to Canada's really the source for this superfruit.
7: Patrick O'Neill is the executive director of the Wild Blueberry Association of North America. With your weekend business report, I'm Phil Martino.
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17: Right now in downtown Toronto, 21 degrees under a partly cloudy sky. 680 News Time, 1:30.
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17: Good morning. This is Sunday, September 13th. I'm Logan Libiak. Here's what's making news right now. Five-time Canadian heavyweight boxing champion and Ontario Sports Hall of Famer George Schuvalo has died on what was the legendary fighter's 89th birthday. The stars of the silver screen are taking center stage in the city again today as TIFF rolls on, with more premieres and a special appearance set for today. Candidates in the race for the Mississauga mayor's chair continue with kickoff events across the city today, with the two leading candidates set to get things started. And after 217 days, Sunday action returns to the gridiron of the NFL today for the first weekend slate of the 2026-2027 season.
19: It was a critical game two of the Jays series against the Baltimore Orioles. The poll is set for the Spanish Grand Prix. Sports at 45.
17: 680 News Time, 1:31. Time for Rogers Xfinity Internet. Traffic and weather together on the ones. We send it over to Ben Howes.
22: Thanks, Logan. Mostly just construction out there to tell you about. Not really seeing delays. Volume's pretty light at this time. On the eastbound 401, the Mavis ramps to the eastbound 401 are closed. And at Mavis and the collectors, two right lanes are blocked off. No access to or from Huron, Ontario. Those ramps are closed. And the eastbound 401 ramp to the northbound 410 is closed off as well. Approaching Kennedy to Nielsen. And in the collectors, three left lanes are blocked off. East of Kennedy, the transfer to the express is closed. At McCowan, the transfer to the collectors is closed. And then at White's, they've closed off all the express lanes, so you'll have to continue using the collectors. At Brock Road, you're going to find three left lanes blocked off. The ramp to Stevenson had a right lane blocked by a collision. That is now clear. On the eastbound 409 at Highway 427, a right lane's blocked by a stalled vehicle. Westbound on the 401 at Westneath, two left lanes are blocked off for construction. At the 403 in the express, the right lane's blocked off for construction as well. Construction has also got the express ramp to the westbound 403 closed. And out here, Ontario, the transfer to the express is closed off for that same reason. Northbound on the 410, the ramp to Steeles has a right lane blocked by a stalled vehicle. On the eastbound 403 at Mavis, three right lanes are blocked off, and then no access to or from Mavis. Those ramps are all closed. And on the southbound 410 at Mayfield, there's a left lane blocked off for construction as well. And then on city streets, northbound Dufferin is closed at Steeles, also due to construction. Your next report's in less than 10 minutes. And now with the forecast, here is meteorologist Rob Haswell.
2: Staying very humid for the remainder of the overnight and even on into Sunday morning. Still a chance of a few showers and a slight risk of thunderstorms right up through maybe 6 or 7 a.m. on Sunday. Our overnight low, 18 degrees.
17: Right now in downtown Toronto, it's 21 degrees under a partly cloudy sky. 680 News Time, 133. A Canadian legend of the squared circle has died. Canadian boxing great George Schuvalo died Saturday, the same day which marked his 89th birthday. The World Boxing Council posted a tribute to the Toronto-born fighter on its website Saturday, saying their thoughts and prayers to George's family and friends.

0: connecting with her family. Today, the festival will see the red carpet rolled out once more for the 5th annual Trans Filmmakers Summit and an appearance from Prime Minister Mark Carney. 680 News Time, 1:35. A pair of candidates in the race for the Mississauga mayor's chair officially kicked off their campaign Saturday, one of them being former Liberal MPP and Mississauga City Councillor Deepika Damerla, who outlined her bid at an event.
1: All of the things that I'm running on, I've already fought for. I'm running on a new independent auditor general. I've fought for it. I'm running on fixing the policing formula. I've fought for it. I'm running on, we need to license e-scooters, but I've already fought for it. Everything in my platform I've already fought for. It's change you can believe in.
0: 2024 runner-up Alvin Tejo also kicked off his campaign with a block party Saturday. Meanwhile, incumbent Mayor Carolyn Parrish is gearing up to start her campaign today, along with her main opponent, former mayor and leader of the provincial Liberals, Bonnie Crombie. 680 News Time, 1:36. It's finally that time. Wall-to-wall football every weekend from now until the end of the year. 680 Simon Bennett has the highlights from the first Sunday of the NFL season.
2: Expectations super high for the Buffalo Bills, who are set to open the new Highmark Stadium next week. But first, you're in Houston, where Josh Allen is 0-4 lifetime. He was terrible in their loss there last November.
3: If that's me completing, 30 balls or handing it off 40 times, whatever it takes for us to win this game is what I'm willing to do, and they're going to make it tough for us.
2: Joe Brady's debut as Bills head coach highlights the 1 o'clock kickoffs also today. Speaking of new coaches, game one for Pittsburgh's Mike McCarthy against Atlanta's Kevin Stefanski. Also the start of the Steelers' Aaron Rodgers goodbye tour. Heisman winner and number one pick Fernando Mendoza, the number two behind Kirk Cousins, who gets the nod for the Raiders against Miami. Tonight is John Harbaugh's first game coaching the Giants against Dallas. Simon Bennett, 680 News Radio.
0: 680 News Time, 1:37. If you need to catch an early morning subway, you might be out of luck today. The TTC says service on line 2, the Bloor Danforth line, will be opening late today. Service between St. George and Broadview stations will be replaced by shuttle buses until 11 this morning. Bay and Sherburn stations will be completely closed, along with the Yonge Street entrance to line 2 at Bloor Yonge Station, while all other stations will remain open. The TTC says it's due to beam inspection and replacement along the Prince Edward Viaduct and cabling work between Sherburn and Bloor Yonge stations that will help ensure a smoother ride for customers. The transit agency says the work is part of the ongoing modernization of the subway system and communications network. Harry Potter buffs in Toronto will have a chance to experience some of their favorite moments from the film series thanks to a first-of-its-kind drone art show. Annie Lou Saint-Amant with Fever Originals says it will be an open-air spectacle featuring 1,200 illuminated drones transforming the sky into a canvas of light with the Harry Potter soundtrack.
4: Anyone would enjoy it. It's a family-friendly experience. It brings together, yes, the Harry Potter fans from all generations, but beyond the Harry Potter fans, the drone art show is a phenomenal experience, really transforming the night sky into an immersive life experience.
0: Drone art show Harry Potter is on at YZD, the former Downsview Airport, September 25th and 26th. Ticket info is available at thedroneartshow.com. And there's no shortage of hot-button topics around the NHL as the new season begins later this month. 680's Alex Cicero joins us with more.
5: There was a lot of money handed out this summer when it comes to free agents and players signing extensions like Cale Makar, who will make over $20 million per season on that new deal with the Avalanche. But in Minnesota, Quinn Hughes has not signed an extension, even though he was eligible to do so July the 1st, with Hughes now entering the final year of his deal. He joined Sportsnet's 32 Thoughts, asked about where he's at with contract negotiations.
6: I mean, to be honest, I'm not thinking too much. I'm excited to go to camp. I loved my season, my time in Minnesota last year. I'm excited to go back. Me and Billy, we'll be talking more, I'm sure. I don't feel like something needs to get done in the next day or so. If it does, then it does. But yeah, for right now, I'm just excited to get going at camp.
5: And Minnesota GM Bill Guerin saying last month he feels confident the team will be able to re-sign Hughes. As for the Maple Leafs, they're taking part in the Prospect Challenge in Gatineau this weekend. Training camp starts next week. Alex Cicero, 680 News Radio.
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1: 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Enpro says the price dropped 4 cents at midnight, down to $1.82.9 a liter at most GTA stations. In 60 seconds, we'll have traffic and weather together on the ones. 680 News Time 140.
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1: 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Traffic and weather together on the ones. Here's Ben Howes.
5: Thanks, Logan. There are a couple of stalled vehicles on the northbound 410 at Derry. There's a right lane blocked off. Then the ramp to Steeles has a right lane blocked off as well. Again, both by stalled vehicles. Not really causing any delays. Just be careful on your way by. There's a stalled vehicle on the eastbound 409 as well at Highway 427. It also has a right lane blocked off. But other than that, it's just construction. So on the westbound 401 at Westney, two left lanes are blocked off. At the 403 in the express, a right lane's blocked off. The express ramp of the westbound 403 is closed. And at Huron, Ontario, the transfer to the express is closed. Eastbound side of the 401, the Mavis ramps to the eastbound 401 are closed. At Mavis and the collectors, two right lanes are blocked. No access to or from Huron, Ontario. Those ramps all closed. The ramp to the northbound 410 is blocked off as well. Approaching Kennedy to Nielsen and the collectors, three left lanes are blocked off. Then east of Kennedy, the transfer to the express is closed. At McCowan, the transfer to the collectors is closed. And at White's, they've closed off all express lanes. So you'll be forced into the collectors at that point. At Brock Road, you're going to find three left lanes blocked off again, all for construction. Moving over to the eastbound 403 at Mavis, three right lanes are blocked off and the Mavis ramps to the eastbound 403 are closed. The ramp to Mavis also closed off, all for construction. On the southbound 410 at Mayfield, the left lane's blocked off. And then on City Streets, northbound Dufferin is closed at Steeles, also due to construction. Your next report's in less than 10 minutes. And now with the forecast, here is meteorologist Rob Haswell.
6: Still a chance of showers and maybe a slight risk of thunderstorms right up through 7 a.m. After that, a mix of sun and cloud for our Sunday. Likely a steady west wind that calms down in the afternoon. Passing cold front takes us from a high of around 26 to an overnight low down near 10 degrees. So a big change coming for our Sunday. In the meantime, a muggy overnight low of 18.
1: Right now in downtown Toronto, it's 21 degrees under a partly cloudy sky. 680 News Time 143 in 60 seconds. We'll take a look back at the top stories this hour and sports.
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1: It's 21 degrees in downtown Toronto right now under a partly cloudy sky. Good morning. I'm Logan Libiak. Here are the top stories this hour. the toughest opponent Muhammad Ali ever fought. At least in Ali's words, that's how Canadian boxing legend George Juvalo will be remembered after he passed away on his 89th birthday Saturday. The legendary heavyweight boxer was also known for never being knocked down across 93 career fights. It's also going to be another busy day on Festival Street today.

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will be remembered after he passed away on his 89th birthday Saturday. The legendary heavyweight boxer was also known for never being knocked down across 93 career fights. It's also going to be another busy day on Festival Street today.

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0: artificial intelligence and critical minerals. Carney will also address the European Parliament and attend the State of the European Union address during the three-day trip. This visit comes as Canada looks to strengthen ties with Europe while relations with the U.S. remain strained. And following a busy summer, the Maple Leafs will get back to work at Etobicoke next week. 680's Alex Xero reports.
1: The Maple Leafs will be in Milton on Monday at Rattlesnake Point for their charity golf event before training camp fires up, and we'll see a lot of new faces down at Ford Performance Center next week, including the new number one goaltender, Sergei Bobrovsky. Jackie Redmond is with TNT Sports.
2: I'm interested to see not just how Bob performs on the ice, but how that can have a domino effect on the players around him, because we know that at times the Leafs have, you know, their culture has come into question at times. The word entitlement has been used with the Leafs, and I think that Bobrovsky and the way that he just operates in his own bubble could have a huge impact on some of the young guys on the team.
1: Leaf rookies are in Gatineau this weekend for the Prospect Challenge, while Toronto's first preseason game is September 19th.
0: Summer, the Maple Leafs will get back to work at Etobicoke next week. 680's Alex Xero reports.
1: The Maple Leafs will be in Milton on Monday at Rattlesnake Point for their charity golf event before training camp fires up, and we'll see a lot of new faces down at Ford Performance Center next week, including the new number one goaltender, Sergei Bobrovsky. Jackie Redmond is with TNT Sports.
2: I'm interested to see not just how Bob performs on the ice, but how that can have a domino effect on the players around him, because we know that at times the Leafs have, you know, their culture has come into question at times. The word entitlement has been used with the Leafs, and I think that Bobrovsky and the way that he just operates in his own bubble could have a huge impact on some of the young guys on the team.
1: Leaf rookies are in Gatineau this weekend for the Prospect Challenge, while Toronto's first preseason game is September 19th when the Leafs split their training camp roster for a couple of games against the Montreal Canadiens. Alex Xero, 680 News Radio.
0: Your weekend business report is next.
3: I'm Mike Apple. Investors in Canadian stocks have seen some stellar returns having money in the home market. The Toronto Stock Exchange's annual ranking of the 30 top performing companies based on a 3-year dividend adjusted share price performance showed a 785% collective gain. Rob Peterman is the chief commercial officer at the Toronto Stock Exchange.
4: Two themes really jumped out at us from the list this year. So one is happening right now.
3: Peterman says the mining sector was the top industry in the TSX 30, with 18 companies on the list.
4: The commodity super cycle that's happening right now, there are a number of commodities around the world where there'll be a shortfall in the coming years. And the Canadian markets, and particularly the Canadian junior markets, are the way that this commodity shortfall will be addressed.
3: It's Rob Peterman, Chief Commercial Officer at the Toronto Stock Exchange. With your weekend business report, I'm Mike Apple.
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8: Good morning. This is Sunday, September 13th. I'm Logan Libiak. Here's what's making news right now. 5-time Canadian heavyweight boxing champion and Ontario Sports Hall of Famer George Shuvalo has died on what was the legendary fighter's 89th birthday. The stars of the silver screen are taking center stage in the city again today as TIFF rolls on, with more premieres and a special appearance set for today. Candidates in the race for the Mississauga mayor's chair continue with kickoff events across the city today, with the two leading candidates set to start their campaigns. and after 217

0: In days, Sunday action returns to the gridiron of the NFL today for the first weekend slate of the 2026-27 season.
1: It was a critical game two of the Jays series against the Baltimore Orioles. The poll is set for the Spanish Grand Prix. Sports at 45.
0: 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Together on the ones, we send it over to Ben Howes.
2: Thanks, Logan. All right. Well, the collision on the westbound Gardner has fully cleared. So all lanes available through that stretch on it was the west of Park Lawn where there was just a left lane blocked off for this collision cleanup. That is now clear. Moving over to the westbound 401, we're at Wesney. Two left lanes are blocked for construction. Then the ramp to Dixon has been fully closed off by a collision. So no access to that ramp for the time being. At the 403 in the express, a right lane is blocked off. The express ramp to the westbound 403 is closed, and at here Ontario, the transfer to the express is closed. That's all construction related. On the eastbound 401, the Mavis ramps to the eastbound 401 are closed. At Mavis and the collectors, two right lanes are blocked off. No access to or from here Ontario. Those ramps are all closed. The ramp to the northbound 410 is closed. Approaching Kennedy to Nielsen and the collectors, three left lanes are blocked. East of Kennedy, the transfer to the express is closed. At McCowan, the transfer to the collectors is closed. And then they've closed off all the express lanes at White, so you'll be forced into the collectors at that point. At Brock Road, you're going to find three left lanes blocked off. That's all construction on the eastbound side of the 401. More construction on the eastbound 403. At Mavis, three right lanes are blocked off, and the no access to or from at Mavis. Those ramps are all closed as well. On the southbound 410 at Mayfield, you're going to find a left lane blocked off. That's also all construction. And then there's more construction on city streets. Northbound Dufferin is closed at Steeles. Your next report's in less than 10 minutes. And now with the forecast, here is meteorologist Rob Haswell.
3: Staying very humid for the remainder of the overnight and even on into Sunday morning. Still a chance of a few showers and a slight risk of thunderstorms right up through maybe 6 or 7 a.m. on Sunday. Our overnight low, 18 degrees.
0: Right now in downtown Toronto, it's 21 degrees under a partly cloudy sky. 680 News Time, 3:33. A Canadian legend of the squared circle has died. Canadian boxing great George Schuvalo died Saturday, the same day which marked his 89th birthday. The World Boxing Council posted a tribute to the Toronto-born fighter on its website Saturday, saying their thoughts and prayers go out to George's family and friends during this difficult time. Schuvalo was the opponent to Muhammad Ali both times he fought in Canada, taking on the boxing icon at Maple Leaf Gardens in 1966 and again for a rematch in Vancouver in 1972. Schuvalo finished his professional boxing career with a record of 73 wins, 64 of those by knockout, 18 losses and 2 draws. He was also never knocked down in a fight. By the time he hung up the gloves, Schuvalo had held the Canadian Heavyweight Championship 5 times, which is still a record to this day. A cause of death is not known at this time. The red carpet at the Toronto International Film Festival rolled out Saturday night for some of the most high-profile films of the year. Seth Rogen walked the carpet outside Roy Thompson Hall for Babies, a relationship comedy written and directed by his wife, Lauren Miller Rogen. The film follows a couple played by Rogen and Anna Kendrick who are deciding whether to have kids. Miller Rogen says the film is very personal because she and Seth Rogen chose not to have kids.
4: The idea for this movie, Scenes, Lines, has been a living document on my phone for probably 7 or 8 years. And so a lot of it went in there in real time. A friend would say something, I'd write it down. Someone would say something to me, and I'd write it down.
0: Other high-profile premieres included Closing Night, starring Sarah Paulson, Naomi Watts, and Diane Wiest, which follows a movie star reconnecting with her family. Today, the festival will see the carpet rolled out once more for the 5th Annual Trans Filmmakers Summit and an appearance from Prime Minister Mark Carney. 680 News Time, 3:35. A pair of candidates in the race for the Mississauga mayor's chair officially kicked off their campaigns Saturday. One of them being former Liberal MPP and Miss

0: opponent, former mayor and leader of the Liberals, of the provincial Liberals, rather, Bonnie Crombie. 680 News Time, 3:36. It's finally that time. Wall-to-wall football every weekend from now until the end of the year. 680's Simon Bennett has the highlights from the first Sunday of the NFL season.
1: Expectations super high for the Buffalo Bills, who are set to open the new Highmark Stadium next week. But first, you're in Houston, where Josh Allen is 0-4 lifetime. He was terrible in their loss there last November.
2: If that's me completing, 30 balls or handing it off 40 times, whatever it takes for us to win this game is what I'm willing to do, and they're going to make it tough for us.
1: Joe Brady's debut as Bills head coach highlights the 1 o'clock kickoffs also today. Speaking of new coaches, game one for Pittsburgh's Mike McCarthy against Atlanta's Kevin Stefanski. Also the start of the Steelers' Aaron Rodgers goodbye tour. Heisman winner and number one pick Fernando Mendoza, the number two behind Kirk Cousins, who gets the nod for the Raiders against Miami. Tonight is John Harbaugh's first game coaching the Giants against Dallas. Simon Bennett, 680 News Radio.
0: 680 News Time, 3:37, heading across the Pacific. Now, officials in Indonesia have launched a search operation after a passenger ship carrying more than 240 people lost contact in the Java Sea. The ship was traveling from East Java to the South Kalimantan province on Borneo Island. Pardon me for butchering that. Officials in the city of Banjarmasin say they received a report the Virgo 8 transport had experienced a communication failure while en route to the province. Initial information indicates the vessel's last known position was in the Java Sea, about 92 miles from a pier in Banjarmasin. There are no reports of any casualties at this time. Prime Minister Mark Carney is set to meet his counterpart in the United Kingdom for the first time. The meeting comes after the European Union's ambassador to Canada said last week that Carney and EU officials are looking to hash out a new partnership when he visits the European Parliament. More from Canadian press reporter Hannah Stoles.
3: The Prime Minister's office says Carney will meet Andy Burnham in Liverpool during a three-day trip to Europe set to start Tuesday. The two leaders will discuss Canada-UK relations on defense and security, energy, artificial intelligence, and critical minerals.
0: Carney is also set to address the European Parliament in Strasbourg and attend the State of the European Union address during the trip. And there's no shortage of hot-button topics around the NHL as the new season begins later this month. 680's Alex Sixero joins us with more.
4: There was a lot of money handed out this summer when it comes to free agents and players signing extensions like Cale Makar, who will make over $20 million per season on that new deal with the Avalanche. But in Minnesota, Quinn Hughes has not signed an extension, even though he was eligible to do so July the 1st, with Hughes now entering the final year of his deal. He joined Sportsnet's 32 Thoughts, asked about where he's at with contract negotiations.
5: I mean, to be honest, I'm not thinking too much. I'm excited to go to camp. I loved my season, my time in Minnesota last year. I'm excited to go back. Me and Billy, we'll be talking more, I'm sure. I don't feel like something needs to get done in the next day or so. If it does, then it does. But yeah, for right now, I'm just excited to get going at camp.
4: And Minnesota GM Bill Guerin saying last month he feels confident the team will be able to re-sign Hughes. As for the Maple Leafs, they're taking part in the Prospect Challenge in Gatineau this weekend. Training camp starts next week. Alex Sixero, 680 News Radio.
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0: Now the News Radio Toronto gas price update. Enpro says the price dropped 4 cents at midnight, down to $1.82.9 a liter at most GTA stations. Coming up in 60 seconds, we'll have traffic and weather together on the ones. 680 News Time, 3:40.
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1: 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Traffic and weather together on the ones. Here's Ben Howes.
2: Thanks, Logan. Lots of construction out there to tell you about. I'll start on the eastbound 403 at Mavis. Three right lanes are blocked off. The Mavis ramps to the eastbound 403 are closed, as is the ramp to Mavis from the eastbound 403. This on the southbound 410 at Mayfield, you're going to find a left lane blocked off. So that's all construction. On the eastbound 401, the Mavis ramps to the eastbound 401 are closed. At Mavis and the collectors, two right lanes are blocked off. No access to or from here, Ontario. Those ramps are all closed. The ramp to the northbound 410 is blocked off. Approaching Kennedy to Nielsen and the collectors, three left lanes are blocked off. East of Kennedy, the transfer to the express is closed. At McCowan, the transfer to the collectors is closed. And then from White's to Brock Road, they've closed off all the express lanes, so you'll be forced into the collectors at that point. At Brock Road, you're going to find three left lanes blocked off. That's all construction. Westbound on the 401 at Westney, two left lanes are blocked for construction. The ramp to Dixon has been closed off by a collision. At the 403 in the express, there is a right lane blocked off for construction. The express ramp to the westbound 403 is closed off for construction as well. And at your Ontario, the transfer to the express is closed also for construction. On City Streets, northbound Dufferin is closed at Steeles, and that's to allow for construction as well. Your next report's in less than 10 minutes, and now with the forecast, here is meteorologist Rob Haswell.
3: Still a chance of showers and maybe a slight risk of thunderstorms right up through 7 a.m. After that, a mix of sun and cloud for our Sunday. Likely a steady west wind that calms down in the afternoon. Passing cold front takes us from a high of around 26 to an overnight low down near 10 degrees. So a big change coming for our Sunday. In the meantime, a muggy overnight low of 18.
1: Right now, in downtown Toronto, it's 21 degrees under a partly cloudy sky, feeling more like 25. 680 News Time, 343. Coming up in just about 60 seconds, we'll have a look back at the top stories this hour and send it over to Randolph Fairbairn in the Sports Center.
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1: It's 21 degrees in downtown Toronto right now under a partly cloudy sky. Good morning, I'm Logan Libiak. Here are the top stories this hour. The toughest opponent Muhammad Ali ever fought, at least in Ali's words. That's how Canadian boxing legend George Chuvalo will be remembered after he passed away on his 89th birthday Saturday. The legendary heavyweight boxer was also known for never being knocked down across 93 career fights. It's going to be another busy day on Festival Street today as TIFF rolls on for its fourth day today. The festival is set to see more premieres along with the 5th annual Trans Filmmaker Summit and an appearance from Prime Minister Mark Carney. And the race for Mississauga's mayor is heating up after Deepika Damerla and Alvin Tejo kicked off their campaign Saturday. Incumbent Mayor Carolyn Parrish and former mayor and leader of the Ontario Liberal Party, Bonnie Crombie, are both set to do the same today. 680 News Time, 345. Now time for sports. 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
11: The Blue Jays faced the Baltimore Orioles at Rogers Center. It was a good third inning.
12: The pitch to Alejandro Kirk is hit well, deep left center. Beavers back at the track. See you later. Two-run homer, Alejandro Kirk. They've blown it open. It's a 5-0 Blue Jays lead in the third.
11: Alejandro Kirk and Brett Bateman hitting home runs in the inning. Jays going up 5-0. They would add two more in a 7-3 win. The finale goes at 1:37 on Sportsnet. In the wildcard race, the Twins took on the Cleveland Guardians. Minnesota wins at 4-3. Wildcard standings have the Blue Jays one back of Cleveland for the final AL wildcard position. From the CFL, the Argonauts beat the Red Blacks 26-23. Ottawa remains winless, falling to 0-12. Argos are 7-6. Chad Kelly threw for 443 yards and two touchdowns. Rough Riders and Blue Bombers met in Winnipeg, 19-6 Bombers win, and the Elks obliterated the Stampeders 50-13. At the U.S. Open, the women's singles final was a battle of one versus two. Number one, Aryna Sabalenka, met number two, Elena Rybakina. Rybakina wins at 6-4, 5-7, 6-2. It's her first U.S. Open title. F1, Lando Norris takes the pole for the Spanish Grand Prix. Kimi Antonelli will start second, Max Verstappen third. The race goes at 9 a.m. Sports at 15 and 45 past every hour or anytime at sportsnet.ca.
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17: You're listening to 680 News Radio Toronto. Good morning. I'm Brendan Lang. Premier Ford's bike lane removal plans could already be happening in Toronto, but the conversation over their future is still ongoing. City's Brandon Chogri has more.
18: Cycling activists are taking that battle to the streets, not the protected bike lanes like along Bloor, but those secondary roads that the premier is proposing to replace those bike lanes. The 9-kilometer ride in the city's West End is being organized by Cycle Toronto. Now, Mayor Olivia Chow has said that the city actually presented the province with documents and a plan to not only restore the traffic lanes that the premier wants to see restored, but maintain those protected bike lanes along Toronto's major arteries. The province walked away from those discussions and rejected the proposal. In Toronto, Brandon Chogri, City News.
17: In movie news, CNN's Rick Damigella has some sneak peeks at new releases coming soon.
19: Whoa, that watch can turn back time?
20: Yeah, there's a bunch of boring warnings, blah, blah, blah, blah. Who cares?
21: Here's your latest look at The Cat in the Hat, with Bill Hader voicing Dr. Seuss's talking feline. The animated adventure arrives in movie theaters November 6th.
22: 今なら引き返せるけど大丈夫かしら?
21: Crunchyroll will release the anime film Witch on the Holy Night in North American theaters. Subtitled and English dubbed versions arrive in theaters January 29th.
23: You saw something in the water.
21: Here's a sneak peek at Below, the miniseries about a mysterious sea creature starring Josh Hartnett, arrives on Netflix October 8th. In Hollywood, I'm Rick Damigella.
17: And U.S. President Trump's childhood home sells for almost $2 million, AP correspondent Julie Walker reports.
24: President Trump's boyhood home in New York reportedly became a mold-ridden cat den before being renovated and sold for $1.93 million. Trump's family hasn't owned the Tudor-style Queens estate in decades. His father, developer Fred Trump, built it in 1940, and Donald Trump lived there until he was 4 years old when the family moved to another home in the Jamaica Estates section of the borough. In 2025, after sitting vacant for years, Tommy Lynn bought the five-bedroom, three-bath home for $835,000, spending another $500,000 on renovations before this most recent sale, according to online real estate websites and news reports. Julie Walker, New York.
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2: From the 680 News Radio Traffic Center, I'm Ben Howes. It's a pretty smooth drive out there on your major routes, but there is construction in place that you'll want to be aware of. I'll start on the eastbound 401, where the Mavis ramps to the eastbound 401 are closed. At Mavis and the collectors, two right lanes are blocked off. No access to or from here, Ontario. Those ramps are all closed. The ramp to the northbound 410 is closed off as well. Approaching Kennedy to Nielsen and the collectors, you're going to find three left lanes blocked off. East of Kennedy, the transfer to the express is closed. At McCowan, the transfer to the collectors is closed. They've closed off all the express lanes at White, so you'll be forced into the collectors at that point. At Brock Road, you're going to find three left lanes blocked off. That's all construction related. Moving over to the eastbound 403 at Mavis, three right lanes are blocked for construction. No access to or from at Mavis. Those ramps are closed off. On the southbound 410 at Mayfield, you're going to find a left lane blocked off. On the westbound 401 at Westney, two left lanes are blocked for construction. The ramp to Dixon has been closed off by a collision. At the 403 in the express, a right lane's blocked for construction. The express ramp to the westbound 403 is closed off for that same reason. And then construction's got the transfer to the express at Huron, Ontario closed off as well. Moving over to city streets, northbound Dufferin is closed at Steeles, and that's to allow for overnight road work as well. Your next report's in less than 10 minutes. And now with the forecast, here is meteorologist Rob Haswell.
3: Chance of showers, slight risk of thunderstorms through the very early hours of Sunday, then a mix of sun and cloud, high near 26. Passing cold front drops temperatures all the way down to 10 by Sunday night. Sunny and cooler on Monday with a high near 20, 24 with a few showers on Tuesday. Chance of showers Wednesday and a high of 22. Our overnight low, 18 degrees.
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17: You're tuned in to All News Radio. A brand of prepackaged peanuts have been recalled in Ontario and Quebec over possible salmonella contamination.
37: The Canadian Food Inspection Agency has issued a recall for roasted lemon and chili peanuts sold by brand PK. The recall, first issued on Thursday, instructs consumers to throw out the peanuts or return them to the location where they were purchased. The CFIA says food contaminated with salmonella may not look or smell spoiled, but it can make a person sick. The agency adds there are so far no reported illnesses associated with the recall. Don Mitchell, The Canadian Press.
17: Because their romancing of women was less about love and more about greed, six accused scam artists held in South Africa are being extradited to the U.S. to face charges. ABC's Chuck Sievertson with more.
38: Six Nigerian nationals are accused of targeting more than 100 women in the U.S., defrauding them of over $6.2 million.
39: When they arrive on U.S. soil, they will be taken most probably to a correctional facility where they will await their date for their trial.
38: Colonel Katlego Mogale with South Africa's Elite Hawks Police Unit.
39: And they will all be standing trial for wire fraud as well as money laundering.
38: And cyber fraud as accused members of the Black Axe Organized Crime Network. Chuck Sievertson, ABC News.
17: Crypto billionaires are making record donations to a UK anti-immigration party, AP correspondent Donna Warder reports.
40: The UK anti-immigration party Reform UK has received the equivalent of $97 million from two cryptocurrency billionaires just this weekend after news broke that BitMEX cryptocurrency co-founder Ben Dilo gave $48 million to Reform UK, crypto investor Christopher Harburn announced Saturday that he's matching the donation. Established political parties are warning that unlimited donations from billionaire business people risk corrupting elections, and the Liberal Democrats, the third largest party in the House of Commons, are calling on Prime Minister Andy Burnham to cap donations and protect British democracy. I'm Donna Warder.
17: And big matches are on the docket in week four of the English Premier League. 680's Randolph Fairbairn with the story.
1: The weekend in the English Premier League started with a slate of seven Saturday matches with some wild scores. Winless Fulham drew 0-0 with Liverpool, and Tottenham still has not scored a goal in their first four matches, finishing 0-0 with Everton. Bournemouth ended 2-2 with Brentford, and Chelsea and Hull finished with the same score. Hull has not lost in their first four matches after promotion. Forest beat Villa 2-1, Ipswich Town over Crystal Palace 3-2, and Arsenal took care of business against the Black Cats of Sunderland 2-0. Sunday sees two matches with Coventry facing Brighton, and then the match of the day has United meeting City at Old Trafford. The weekend closes out Monday with Leeds taking on Newcastle. From the Sports Centre, I'm Randolph Fairbairn.
17: Your weekend business report is straight ahead.
5: I'm Chris McCusker. Kids are back in school, and the majority of them are using artificial intelligence, and educators are concerned about it. That's one finding in a survey from KPMG, where Rob Clayton is national education leader in Canada.
6: 75% of students are already using AI for schoolwork. Most of them are using it multiple times a day, which shows a similar trend to last year, but I think shows really that it's just now become ingrained in how they act day to day and how they use it in their education on a regular basis.
5: So is it being used for good?
6: I think it is definitely being used for good. I think there is some concern with the lack of understanding that students have on exactly when and how it should be used. What we really found as the central challenge or issue from the survey standpoint is that there is a bit of a readiness gap. So as I noted, 75% of students are using AI for schoolwork, but 60% of educators say the education system is not adequately preparing students for a future where AI is standard.
5: And you say it might be too late for rules.
6: Students are looking for more support, guidance, and training on when they should be using it and how they should be using it. And that the educators feel right now we're not providing that to our students. So it certainly provides an opportunity for the education system as a whole to think about how we want to integrate the AI use into the classroom, when it should be used and how it should be used, because certainly it shouldn't replace teachers.
5: Rob Clayton is with KPMG in Canada. And with your weekend business report, I'm Chris McCusker.
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18: Right now in downtown Toronto, it's 21 degrees under a partly cloudy sky. At the tone, 680 News Time. 4 o'clock.
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18: Good morning. This is Sunday, September 13th. I'm Logan Libiak. Here's what's making news right now. The man who brought Muhammad Ali to Canada twice, Canadian heavyweight boxing legend George Cuvallo, has died at the age of 89. It's day four of the Toronto International Film Festival with more premieres and events on the docket for another busy day on Festival Street. With a municipal election just over a month away, a pair of candidates kicked off their bids for the mayor's chair in Mississauga Saturday, with the two leading candidates set to do so today. And if you've got a football fan in your life, good luck trying to pull them away from the TV come one this afternoon. The NFL is back with the first Sunday slate of the season.
1: Blue Jays and Orioles met in game two of their three-game set, and the women's final went at the U.S. Open. Sports at 15.
18: 680 News Time, 4:01. 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Traffic and weather together on the ones. We send it over to Ben Howes.
0: Thanks, Logan. All right, well, we're mostly looking at construction out there on your major routes. So we'll start on the eastbound 403. We're at Mavis. Three right lanes are blocked off. You're also going to find that there's no access to or from the Mavis as those ramps are all closed. On the southbound 410 at Mayfield, there's a left lane blocked off for construction. On the westbound 401 at Westney, two left lanes are blocked for construction. Then the ramp to Dixon's been closed off by a collision. At Highway 403 in the express, a right lane is blocked off, and the express ramp to Highway 4 to the westbound 403 rather is closed off as well. That's both due to construction. Then at here Ontario, the transfer to the express is closed off for construction as well. More construction on the eastbound 401. The Mavis ramps to the eastbound 401 are closed. At Mavis in the collectors, two right lanes are blocked off. No access to or from here Ontario. Those ramps are all closed. The ramp to the northbound 410 is closed. Approaching Kennedy to Nielsen in the collectors, three left lanes are blocked off. East of Kennedy, the transfer to the express is closed. At McCowan, the transfer to the collectors is closed. And then at White's, you're going to find all express lanes closed off. And at Brock Road, three left lanes have been taken out. So when you get to White's, you'll just be forced into the collectors, but it's not really causing any delay. And then on City Streets, northbound Dufferin is closed at Steeles, and that's for construction. Your next report's in less than 10 minutes. And now with the forecast, here is meteorologist Rob Haswell.
2: Still watching for a few showers through the overnight and into the early morning hours of Sunday. Should wrap up by around 7 a.m. Our overnight low will be a muggy 18 degrees.
18: Right now in downtown Toronto, it's 21 degrees under a partly cloudy sky. 680 News Time, 4:03. A Canadian boxing great has died. George Chuvalo died Saturday at the age of 89. Regarded as, quote, Canada's greatest warrior, Chuvalo was a five-time Canadian heavyweight champion and challenged for the world heavyweight title twice against Muhammad Ali. He faced Ali at Maple Leaf Gardens in 1966 and in Vancouver 6 years later in 1972. And despite losing to Ali twice, the boxing legend called Chuvalo the toughest guy he ever fought. Chuvalo is best known for never having been knocked down in any of his 93 fights and was inducted into the Ontario Sports Hall of Fame in 1995. Ontario Premier Doug Ford says his thoughts are with Chuvalo's family and loved ones. A cause of death is not known at this time. It's day four at the 51st edition of the annual Toronto International Film Festival. Last night, the stars were out on the red carpet for one of the festival's biggest nights. Among Saturday's premieres was I Play Rocky, a film about the making of the iconic sports drama. Anthony Ippolito plays young Sylvester Stallone, rather, and shares how he prepared to portray the iconic actor.
3: I just found myself looking up a lot of the bit parts that he did, you know, small parts in like Kojak, Lords of Flatbush, you know. So I found myself just kind of like falling in love with these 70s pieces of cinema and TV. And I was like, damn, like there's so much incredible stuff here. But he was still like an unknown at the time. But it gave me a lot of good material to study.
18: The festival is set to see some more big films today, including Onwards and Sideways, starring Laura Linney, and the world premiere of the new indie film from director Zack Snyder, titled The Last Photograph. With a municipal election just over a month away, two candidates in Mississauga started their campaigns this weekend, one of them being the runner-up in the 2024 municipal election, Alvin Tejo, who laid out what he believes voters are looking for in a candidate.
13: They're looking for someone who's going to make their lives more affordable. They're looking for someone who can make the city a safer place. They're looking for someone who can challenge and who can tackle the challenge that we have in front of us with you know, the international chaos that's going around us. We need Mississauga to be prepared for that. And we need someone who's got a plan for the next 5, 10, 15 years. And that's what I bring to the table.
18: Former Liberal MPP and Mississauga City Councillor Deepika Damerla also kicked off her campaign at an event Saturday. The two leading candidates in the Mississauga mayor's race are set to begin their campaigns today, those being incumbent Mayor Carolyn Parrish and former mayor and leader of the Ontario Provincial Liberal Party, pardon me there, Bonnie Crombie. Bust out the chicken wings and get ready to check your fantasy team every 10 minutes. The NFL is back. It's the first Sunday of the 2026-27 season, following a pair of games that marked the start of the season last week. The defending champion Seattle Seahawks got things started with a win in a Super Bowl rematch, 13-10 over the New England Patriots Wednesday. Then on Thursday, the San Francisco 49ers took down a star-studded Los Angeles Rams team, 27-7 in Melbourne, Australia. At 1 o'clock this afternoon, the slate gets started with 8 games across the league, and then another 4 games at 4:25. Then tonight, just before 8:30, the New York Giants meet their division rival Dallas Cowboys for the first Sunday night football game of the year. And the week one slate officially wraps up Monday night when the Denver Broncos travel to Arrowhead Stadium to meet the Kansas City Chiefs. 680 News Time, 4:06. U.S. President Donald Trump is comparing Canada to Iran. He says both countries are eager to make a deal with the United States, addressing the two issues together while on an international trip for a golf tournament. Canadian press reporter John Kennedy has more on Trump's comments while in Ireland Saturday.
14: He says Canada wants a new trade agreement, although Trade Minister Dominic LeBlanc says there are no formal talks scheduled right now. Canadian and American officials are still talking, but their latest formal negotiations ended on August 21st. Trump says he believes a deal with Canada could happen at the right time, just as his administration continues to try and reach an agreement with Iran to end the war.
18: Trump also made some comments viewed as controversial, sparking some outrage, saying a united Ireland would be fantastic, despite historical tensions and violence between the Republic of Ireland and Northern Ireland. 680 News Time, 4:07, heading over to the Middle East now, where people are fleeing as Iran-backed rebels advance in Yemen, causing what's being described as a hysterical panic. Alaa Ali Salem says his family and thousands of others are now displaced as the Arab world's poorest country faces a potential return to a devastating civil war. Those fleeing have seen the front line of what the United Nations warns could be a return to a humanitarian catastrophe. The International Organization for Migration has revised its number of displaced people, saying at least 76,000 people have now fled since July as fighting escalated. Yemen's civil war started in 2014 and has been ongoing ever since, despite a UN-brokered peace deal in 2022 that quieted the conflict. 680 News Time, 4:08. The Blue Jays looked for a bounce back in Game 2 of their series with Baltimore. 680's Randolph Fairbairn with the story.
1: The Blue Jays came into their series with the Baltimore Orioles, with Baltimore right behind them in the chase for the final wild card spot in the American League. The Jays dropped the opener 7-4. Round 2 at Rogers Center would be a different story. The Jays would get going right out of the gate, scoring 2 in the first inning and 3 more in the fifth. It started with this.
19: 1-1. He's hit in the air, right center field. Going back, Kerstad, has he done it again? He has! Home run, Brett Bateman. He's pointing to the left bicep. That's homers in back-to-back games.
1: That made it 3-0. Alejandro Kirk would add a 2-run shot in the inning, and it was 5-0 Blue Jays, and they would go on to the 7-3 win. The rubber match goes at 1:37 on Sportsnet. From the Sports Center, I'm Randolph Fairbairn.
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18: 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Enpro says the price dropped 4 cents at midnight, falling to $1.82.9 a liter at most GTA stations. A check on the roads and your forecast coming up in 60 seconds. 680 News Time, 4:10.
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18: 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Traffic and weather together on the ones. 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
0: Thanks, Logan. All right, we'll start on the eastbound 401 where the Mavis ramps to the eastbound 401 are closed for construction. At Mavis and the Collector's, two right lanes are blocked for that same reason. No access to or from here, Ontario. Those ramps are taken out for construction as well, as is the ramp to the northbound 410. Approaching Kennedy to Nielsen and the Collector's, three left lanes have been blocked. East of Kennedy, the transfer to the Express is closed, and at McCowan, the transfer to the Collectors is closed. That's all construction related. Then at Progress and the Collectors, the right lane's blocked by a stalled vehicle. At White's, they've closed off all the express lanes, so you'll be forced into the Collectors at that point. Continuing east on the 401 at Brock Road, you're going to find three left lanes blocked for construction. On the westbound 401 at Westney, two left lanes are blocked for construction. The ramp to Dixon is closed off by a collision. At the 403 and the express, the right lane's been blocked off. The express ramp to the westbound 403 is closed, and at Huron, Ontario, the transfer to the express is closed. Those past three issues I just listed were all construction. More construction on the eastbound 403 at Mavis. Three right lanes are blocked off. The Mavis ramps to the eastbound 403 are closed, as is the ramp to Mavis from the eastbound 403. On the southbound 410 at Mayfield, the left lane's blocked off. That is for construction as well. Then there's more construction on city streets. Northbound Dufferin is closed at Steeles. Like I said, that is for construction. Your next report's in less than 10 minutes. And now with the forecast, here is meteorologist Rob Haswell.
2: Still watching for a chance of showers and a slight risk of thunderstorms through 7 a.m. Sunday morning. After that, a mix of sun and cloud should see a very muggy high near 26, but the passing cold front drops those temperatures and dew points as we go through the day, and by Sunday night, we'll dip to an overnight low of 10 degrees. Our overnight low tonight, a muggy 18.
18: Right now in downtown Toronto, it's 21 degrees under a partly cloudy sky, feeling more like 25. 680 News Time, 4:13. Coming up in 60 seconds, we'll have a recap of the top stories this hour and look at sports.
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18: It's 21 degrees in downtown Toronto right now under a partly cloudy sky. Good morning. I'm Logan Liviak. Here are the top stories this hour. On what was his 89th birthday, Canadian boxing legend George Chuvalo had died Saturday. A cause of death is not currently known for the former five-time Canadian heavyweight champion and Toronto native who went the distance with Muhammad Ali in 1966 at Maple Leaf Gardens. Films, fun, and fans looking for their favorite movie stars continue to take over Festival Street today. It's day four of TIFF 2026 with premieres today, including big-budget director Zack Snyder's dive into indie filmmaking with The Last Photograph. And following a pair of kickoff events from candidates in the upcoming municipal election Saturday, incumbent Mississauga Mayor Carolyn Parrish is set to start her campaign for re-election today, the same day her main opposition, former Mayor Bonnie Crombie, is set to do the same. 680 News Time, 4:15. Now it's time for sports. From Sportsnet 590, The Fan, we send it over to Randolph Fairbairn.
1: The Blue Jays went in game two of their three-game series with the Baltimore Orioles, and they bounced back after dropping the opener. Jays win it 7-3. Brett Bateman and Alejandro Kirk hitting fifth-inning home runs. The finale goes at 1:37 on Sportsnet. In the wild card race, the Twins took on the Cleveland Guardians. Twins win at 4-3. Wild card standings have the Blue Jays one back of Cleveland for the final AL wild card spot. From the CFL, the Argonauts meeting the Ottawa Redblacks 26-23. Argonauts win it. They're now 7-6. Ottawa falls to 0-12. Saskatchewan, the Rough Riders and Blue Bombers met in Winnipeg. 19-6 Bombers take it to pull within one game of the Rough Riders for second in the West. And the Edmonton Elks pounded the Calgary Stampeders 50-13. At the U.S. Open, the women's singles final had a battle of one versus two. Number one, Aryna Sabalenka, faced number two, Elena Rybakina. Rybakina wins at 6-4, 5-7, 6-2. She'll move into the top spot in next week's rankings. The men's final goes at 2 p.m. with number eight, Ben Shelton, facing number one, Alexander Zverev. TFC hit the pitch in Orlando, 3-0. Orlando wins it. And from the hockey world, Chris Kreider has agreed to a one-year deal with the Montreal Canadiens, and the Leafs prospects played the Ottawa Senators prospects at the Prospects Challenge. 4-3, Ottawa wins it in OT. Sports at 15 and 45 past every hour or anytime at Sportsnet.ca.
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22: You're listening to 680 News Radio Toronto. Good morning. I'm Brendan Lang. Cycling advocates and community members took to the streets yesterday protesting the province's plans to remove bike lanes and the reported rejection of plans to keep them in place. City's Brandon Shogrey with more.
24: Premier Doug Ford's bike lane removal and reconfiguration plans may already be underway here in the city of Toronto, but the battle over their future continues. Cycling activists are taking that battle to the streets, not the protected bike lanes like along Bloor, but those secondary roads that the premier is proposing to replace those bike lanes. The 9-kilometer ride in the city's West End is being organized by Cycle Toronto. Now, Mayor Olivia Chow has said that the city actually presented the province with documents and a plan to not only restore the traffic lanes that the premier wants to see restored, but maintain those protected bike lanes along Toronto's major arteries. The province walked away from those discussions and rejected the proposal. In Toronto, Brandon Shogrey, City News.
22: Canadians have had their elbows up for well over a year, but the digital world is dominated by the Americans. Facebook, Instagram, Google, X, Amazon, U.S. tech giants take up a lot of space, and sometimes you can't get away from them. On the Big Story podcast, Vass Bednar with the Canadian Shield Institute talks about what she calls digital imperialism.
25: I mean, even its power to root technology, the acquisition of ways to root physical cars and to, you could argue, manipulate traffic or, you know, where zones are busy is a very interesting form of power. Where did it switch to kind of being digital infrastructure? I'm not sure. There are still competitors and there have been, and it's sometimes a people problem to sort of switch away.
22: You can listen to the entire Big Story episode on the Seeker app or wherever you get your podcasts. Health officials south of the border have declared the cyclospora outbreak related to lettuce is now officially over. Questions do still remain, however, as to how the outbreak started. ABC's Yori Benajad has more.
3: Contaminated lettuce was behind that record-breaking food outbreak. And today, federal health officials are saying those recalled products no longer pose a threat to consumers. Since the first cases were reported in mid-July, a total of nearly 13,000 people got sick with cyclosporiasis, an illness caused by a parasite known to cause severe stomach issues. 21 states had reported illnesses, and a total of 570 people were so sick they were hospitalized. And two people in Michigan who had underlying health conditions died.
22: The FDA is still analyzing samples collected from some processing sites. Traffic and Weather Together is coming up next.
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0: 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It's a smooth drive out there on your major routes, mostly just construction to tell you about. I'll start on the westbound 401. We're at Westney. Two left lanes are blocked for construction. The ramp to Dixon is closed off by a collision. At Highway 403 in the Express, a right lane is blocked. The Express ramp to the westbound 403 is closed. And at Huron, Ontario, the transfer to the Express is closed. That's for construction. On the eastbound 401 at Mavis and the Collectors, two right lanes are blocked. The Mavis ramps to the eastbound 401 are closed. No access to or from here, Ontario. Those ramps are all closed, as is the ramp to the northbound 410. That's all construction. Approaching Kennedy to Nielsen and the Collectors, three left lanes are blocked. East of Kennedy, the transfer to the Express is closed. And then at McAllen, the transfer to the Collectors is closed. That's also all construction. At Progress in the Collectors, there's a right lane blocked by a stalled vehicle. And then construction's got all the Express lanes closed off at White's Road, so you'll be forced into the Collectors at that point. At Brock Road, you're going to find three left lanes blocked off. That's for construction as well. More construction on the eastbound 403 at Mavis. Three right lanes are blocked, and the Mavis ramps to the eastbound 403 are closed, as is the ramp to Mavis from the eastbound 403. On the southbound 410 at Mayfield, the left lane is blocked off. That's for construction as well. Your next report's in less than 10 minutes, and now with the forecast, here is meteorologist Rob Haswell.
2: Still a chance of showers through around 7 o'clock Sunday morning, then a mix of sun and cloud, high near 26, passing cold front dry. Drops temperatures down to 10 degrees by Sunday night. After that, sunshine on Monday with a high of 20, 24, and back to a chance of showers on Tuesday. Still a chance of showers in the forecast on Wednesday. Our overnight low, 18 degrees.
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22: You're listening to All News Radio 680 News Radio Toronto. Some of the world's largest investors will be welcomed by Prime Minister Mark Carney next week when they make their way to the city. CP's Lisa Laporte with the details.
12: Hundreds of global investment managers will meet with Carney, his cabinet ministers, Canada's premiers, and a host of business leaders over Monday and Tuesday. Canada is putting projects in energy, infrastructure, and critical minerals on the table in pursuit of the Prime Minister's stated goal of securing $1 trillion in investment over the next 5 years. The escalating U.S. tariff war is sure to loom over conversations at the summit, but Carney says he'll be selling Canada as a reliable place to invest beyond its proximity to America. Lisa Laporte, The Canadian Press.
22: A police officer is being called a hero after he rescued a victim from a deadly Amazon cargo plane crash. U.S. Customs and Border Patrol Officer Patrick Rye was one of the first on scene and found a survivor in an overturned vehicle.
6: We wanted to stabilize his condition. He was not conscious at that time. He had to be extracted by means by cutting the vehicle.
22: Five people were killed in the incident when a plane overshot the landing at Miami International Airport. Prime Minister Mark Carney is heading to Europe for his first face-to-face meeting with new British Prime Minister Andy Burnham. The two leaders are expected to discuss Canada-UK ties on defense, security, energy, artificial intelligence, and critical minerals. Carney will also address the European Parliament and attend the State of the European Union address during the three-day trip. This visit comes as Canada looks to strengthen ties with Europe while relations with the U.S. remain strained. And following a busy summer, the Maple Leafs will get back to work at Etobicoke next week. 680's Alex Xero reports.
13: The Maple Leafs will be in Milton on Monday at Rattlesnake Point for their charity golf event before training camp fires up, and we'll see a lot of new faces down at Ford Performance Center next week, including the new number one goaltender, Sergei Bobrovsky. Jackie Redmond is with TNT Sports.
14: I'm interested to see not just how Bob performs on the ice, but how that can have a domino effect on the players around him, because we know that at times the Leafs have, you know, their culture has come into question at times. The word entitlement has been used with the Leafs. And I think that Bobrovsky and the way that he just operates in his own bubble could have a huge impact on some of the young guys on the team.
13: Leaf rookies are in Gatineau this weekend for the Prospect Challenge, while Toronto's first preseason game is September 19th when the Leafs split their training camp roster for a couple of games against the Montreal Canadiens. Alex Xero, 680 News Radio.
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16: Like Apple. Apple has unveiled its biggest product lineup refresh in years with its first ever foldable iPhone. The iPhone 18 Duo is about the size of a passport, but then doubles with no visible crease between the screens. Bloomberg tech analyst Mark Gurman.
19: This device makes every foldable phone from Samsung, from Google, from Huawei, anyone else before it, look like a toy, look like a prototype, look like a beta test. Because the fit and finish we're seeing here is new to the foldable industry. The way that they are putting, they call it, ceramic inserts into the cellular antenna cutouts. So when you go and try to bend the phone and break it, it's not going to bend in half. The way they put a special cover glass over the flexible display to hide the crease as much as possible. The fact that they're using titanium around the edges to make the phone more durable, right? They've hit every checkbox here for it to feel like a normal iPhone, but to also be foldable.
16: Apple and other tech companies have warned of skyrocketing prices for memory chips, leading to a starting price for the Duo of $19.99 US. Gurman says it'll be much more expensive with memory add-ons.
19: But if you want to go to the higher tiers, you're talking $2,600 for a terabyte and then $3,200 for 2 terabyte. Wow. So they're charging massive premiums on that storage. And their thinking is that most people probably aren't going to get the base level version. This is an early adopter product for all intents and purposes. And that group of people is going to go for higher storage tiers. So they are going to get their margin on that.
16: Investors seem to think the new devices at Apple will be hot sellers, with the stock gaining 5% since Apple's product reveal. With your weekend business report, I'm Mike Apple.
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18: Right now in downtown Toronto, it's 21 degrees under a partly cloudy sky. 680 News Time, 4:30.
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18: Good morning. This is Sunday, September 13th. I'm Logan Libiak. Here's what's making news right now. Five-time Canadian heavyweight boxing champion and Ontario Sports Hall of Famer George Chuvalo has died on what was the legendary fighter's 89th birthday. The stars of the silver screen are taking center stage in the city again today as TIFF rolls on with more premieres and a special appearance set for today. Candidates in the race for the Mississauga mayor's chair continue with kickoff events across the city today, with the two leading candidates set to start their campaigns. And after 217 days, Sunday action returns to the gridiron of the NFL today for the first weekend slate of the 2026-27 season.
1: It was a critical game two of the Jays series against the Baltimore Orioles. The poll is set for the Spanish Grand Prix. Sports at 45.
18: 680 News Time, 431. Time for Rogers Xfinity Internet. Traffic and weather together on the ones. Here's Ben Howes.
0: Thanks, Logan. All right. Well, we're looking at a pretty smooth drive out there on your major routes. I'll start on the westbound 401. We're at Westney. Two left lanes are blocked for construction. The ramp to Dixon had been closed by a collision. That is now clear. At Highway 403 in the Express, the right lane's blocked. The Express ramp to the westbound 403 is closed. And at here, Ontario, you're going to find the transfer to the Express closed. That's all construction. Eastbound on the 401, the Mavis ramps to the eastbound 401 are closed. At Mavis and the Collector's, two right lanes are blocked. Here, Ontario ramps to the eastbound 401 are closed, as is the ramp to here, Ontario. The ramp to the northbound 410 is also blocked off. Approaching Kennedy to Nielsen and the Collector's, two left lanes are blocked. East of Kennedy, the transfer to the Express is closed. And at McCowan, the transfer to the Collector's is closed. That's all construction related. At Progress and the Collectors, a right lane's blocked off by a stalled vehicle. And then construction's got all express lanes closed east of White, so you'll be forced into the Collectors at that point. At Brock Road, you're going to find three left lanes blocked for construction. More construction on the eastbound 403. At Mavis, three right lanes are blocked, and the Mavis ramps to the eastbound 403 are closed, as is the ramp to Mavis from the eastbound 403. On the southbound 410 at Mayfield, the left lane's blocked off. That's for construction as well. And then on city streets, northbound Dufferin is closed at Steeles, and that's also to allow for overnight road work. Your next report's in less than 10 minutes, and I want the forecast. Here is meteorologist Rob Haswell.
2: Staying very humid for the remainder of the overnight and even on into Sunday morning. Still a chance of a few showers and a slight risk of thunderstorms right up through maybe 6 or 7 a.m. on Sunday. Our overnight low, 18 degrees.
18: Right now in downtown Toronto, it's 21 degrees under a partly cloudy sky. 680 News Time, 4:33. A Canadian legend of the squared circle has died. Canadian boxing great George Chuvalo died Saturday, the same day which marked his 89th birthday. The World Boxing Council posted a tribute to the Toronto-born fighter on its website Saturday, saying their thoughts and prayers go out to George's family and friends during this difficult time. Chuvalo was the opponent to Muhammad Ali both times he fought in Canada, taking on the boxing icon at Maple Leaf Gardens in 1966 and again for a rematch in Vancouver in 1972. Chuvalo finished his professional boxing career with a record of 73 wins, 64 of those by knockout, 18 losses and 2 draws. He was also never knocked down in a fight. By the time he hung up the gloves, Chuvalo had held the Canadian Heavyweight Championship 5 times, which is still a record to this day. A cause of death is not known at this time. 680 News Time, 4:34. The red carpet at the Toronto International Film Festival rolled out Saturday night for some of the most high-profile films of the year. Seth Rogen walked the carpet outside Roy Thompson Hall for Babies, a relationship comedy written and directed by his wife, Lauren Miller Rogen. The film follows a couple played by Rogen and Anna Kendrick who are deciding whether to have kids. Miller Rogen says the film is very personal because she and Seth Rogen chose not to have kids.
5: The idea for this movie, Scenes, Lines, has been a living document on my phone for probably 7 or 8 years. And so a lot of it went in there in real time. A friend would say something, I'd write it down. Someone would say something to me, and I'd write it down.
18: Other high-profile premieres included Closing Night, starring Sarah Paulson, Naomi Watts, and Diane Wiest, which follows a movie star reconnecting with her family. Today, the festival will see the red carpet rolled out once more for the 5th annual Trans Filmmakers Summit and an appearance from Prime Minister Mark Carney. A pair of candidates in the race for the Mississauga mayor's chair officially kicked off their campaigns Saturday, one of them being former Liberal MPP and Mississauga City Councillor Deepika Damerla, who outlined her bid at an event.
7: All of the things that I'm running on, I've already fought for. I'm running on a new independent auditor general. I've fought for it. I'm running on fixing the policing formula. I've fought for it. I'm running on, we need to license e-scooters, but I've already fought for it. Everything in my platform I've already fought for. It's change, you can believe in.
18: 2024 runner-up Alvin Tejo also kicked off his campaign with a block party Saturday. Meanwhile, incumbent Mayor Carolyn Parrish is gearing up to start her campaign today, along with her main opponent, former mayor and leader of the provincial Liberals, Bonnie Crombie. 680 News Time, 435. It's 5.

0: Aaron Rodgers goodbye tour. Heisman winner and number one pick Fernando Mendoza, the number two behind Kirk Cousins, who gets the nod for the Raiders against Miami. Tonight is John Harbaugh's first game coaching the Giants against Dallas. Simon Bennett, 680 News Radio.
1: 680 News Time, 436. Romania set a Guinness World Record with a miles-long table while raising money for a good cause. Tens of thousands of people participated, sitting at the over 5,000-meter table to be awarded the longest table ever made from recycled material record. Money raised from the event will go towards a children's psychiatric facility within the Obregia Hospital Complex in Bucharest. It is also being funded by private donations and sponsorships and will cost an estimated 16.5 million euros. Alberta Premier Danielle Smith says it's unlikely her government will launch a new Crown Corporation to build out natural gas pipelines in the province. Canadian Press reporter John Kennedy has the details.
2: Her comments follow a leaked report warning Alberta could lose major AI data center projects because the province's gas pipeline network is running short on capacity. Smith says she's been talking with TC Energy and other private companies about getting more gas to customers and creating more competition. She says there's enough interest from the private sector that the government likely won't need to build new infrastructure itself.
1: According to the report, the Crown corporations would cost between $53.9 million and $162.6 million, while building a new major natural gas pipeline could have a price tag in the billions. 680 News Time, 438. There's no shortage of hot-button topics around the NHL as the new season begins later this month. 680's Alex Sixero joins us with more.
3: There was a lot of money handed out this summer when it comes to free agents and players signing extensions like Cale Makar, who will make over $20 million per season on that new deal with the Avalanche. But in Minnesota, Quinn Hughes has not signed an extension, even though he was eligible to do so July the 1st, with Hughes now entering the final year of his deal. He joined Sportsnet's 32 Thoughts, asked about where he's at with contract negotiations.
4: I mean, to be honest, I'm not thinking too much. I'm excited to go to camp. I loved my season, my time in Minnesota last year. I'm excited to go back. Me and Billy, you know, we'll be talking more, I'm sure. You know, I don't feel like something needs to get done in the next day or so. If it does, then it does. But yeah, for right now, I'm just excited to get going at camp.
3: And Minnesota GM Bill Guerin saying last month he feels confident the team will be able to re-sign Hughes. As for the Maple Leafs, they're taking part in the Prospect Challenge in Gatineau this weekend. Training camp starts next week. Alex Sixero, 680 News Radio.
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1: 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Enpro says the price dropped 4 cents at midnight, falling to $1.829 a liter at most GTA stations. In 60 seconds, we'll have traffic and weather together on the ones. 680 News Time, 440.
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1: 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Traffic and weather together on the ones. Here's Ben Howes.
12: Thanks, Logan. It's a smooth drive in the GTA. Mostly just construction to tell you about. I'll start on the eastbound 401, where the Mavis ramps to the eastbound 401 are closed. At Mavis and the collectors, two right lanes are blocked. No access to

0: We're from here, Ontario. Those ramps are all closed, as is the ramp to the northbound 410. Approaching Kennedy to Nielsen in the collectors, three left lanes are blocked. And then east of Kennedy, the transfer to the express is closed. At McCowan, the transfer to the collectors is closed off as well. At Progress in the collectors, there had been a right lane blocked by a stalled vehicle. That has just cleared. Moving over, or continuing east on the 401 at White's, they've closed off all the express lanes, so you'll be forced into the collectors at that point. At Brock Road, you're going to find three left lanes blocked off, and that's all construction on the eastbound 401. Westbound on the 401 at Westney, two left lanes are blocked. At Highway 403 in the express, the right lane's blocked. The express ramp to the westbound 403 is closed, and at Huron, Ontario, the transfer to the express is closed. Also, all for construction. On the eastbound 403 at Mavis, three right lanes are blocked off. The Mavis ramps to the eastbound 403 are closed, as is the ramp to Mavis from the eastbound 403. And then on the southbound 410 at Mayfield, there's a left lane blocked off. And on City Streets, north bound Dufferin is closed at Steeles, and that's also all to allow for construction. Your next report's in less than 10 minutes, and now with the forecast, here is meteorologist Rob Haswell.
1: Still a chance of showers and maybe a slight risk of thunderstorms right up through 7 a.m. After that, a mix of sun and cloud for our Sunday. Likely a steady west wind that calms down in the afternoon. Passing cold front takes us from a high of around 26 to an overnight low down near 10 degrees. So a big change coming for our Sunday. In the meantime, a muggy overnight low of 18.
2: Right now in downtown Toronto, just a couple of degrees over that overnight low at 21 under a partly cloudy sky, feeling more like 25. 680 News Time, 4:43. Coming up in 60 seconds, we'll take a look back at the top stories this hour and send it over to Randolph Fairbairn in the Sports Center.
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2: It's 21 degrees in downtown Toronto right now under a partly cloudy sky. Good morning, I'm Logan Libiak. Here are the top stories this hour. The toughest opponent Muhammad Ali ever fought, at least in Ali's words. That's how Canadian boxing legend George Schuvalo will be remembered after he passed away on his 89th birthday Saturday. The legendary heavyweight boxer was also known for never being knocked down across 93 career fights. It's going to be another busy day on Festival Street today as TIFF rolls on for its fourth day. The festival is set to see more premieres along with the fifth annual Trans Filmmakers Summit and an appearance from Prime Minister Mark Carney. And the race for Mississauga Mayor is heating up after Deepika Damerla and Alvin Tejo kicked off their campaigns Saturday. Incumbent Mayor Carolyn Parrish and former mayor and leader of the Ontario Liberal Party, Bonnie Crombie, are both set to do the same today. 680 News Time, 4:45. Now it's time for sports. From Sportsnet 590, The Fan, over to Randolph Fairbairn.
6: The Blue Jays faced the Baltimore Orioles at Rogers Center. It was a good third inning.
7: The pitch to Alejandro Kirk. He's hit well. Deep left center. Beavers back at the track. See you later. Two-run homer, Alejandro Kirk. They've blown it open. It's a 5-0 Blue Jays lead in the third.
6: Alejandro Kirk and Brett Bateman hitting home runs in the inning. Jays going up 5-0. They would add two more in a 7-3 win. The finale goes at 1:37 on Sportsnet. In the wild card race, the Twins took on the Cleveland Guardians. Minnesota wins at 4-3. Wild card standings have the Blue Jays one back of Cleveland for the final AL wild card position. From the CFL, the Argonauts beat the Red Blacks 26-23. Ottawa remains winless, falling to 0-12. Argos are 7-6. Chad Kelly threw for 443 yards and two touchdowns. Rough Riders and Blue Bombers met in Winnipeg, 19-6 Bombers win, and the Elks obliterated the Stampeders 50-13. At the U.S. Open, the women's singles final was a battle of one versus two. Number one, Aryna Sabalenka, met number two, Elena Rybakina. Rybakina wins at 6-4, 5-7, 6-2. It's her first U.S. Open title. F1, Lando Norris takes the pole for the Spanish Grand Prix. Kimi Antonelli will start second. Max Verstappen third. The race goes at 9 a.m. Sports at 15 and 45 past every hour or anytime at Sportsnet.ca.
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18: You're listening to 680 News Radio Toronto. Good morning. I'm Brendan Lang. Premier Ford's bike lane removal plans could already be happening in Toronto, but the conversation over their future is still ongoing. City's Brandon Chogri has more.
19: Cycling activists are taking that battle to the streets, not the protected bike lanes like along Bloor, but those secondary roads that the premier is proposing to replace those bike lanes. The 9-kilometer ride in the city's West End is being organized by Cycle Toronto. Now, Mayor Olivia Chow has said that the city actually presented the province with documents and a plan to not only restore the traffic lanes that the premier wants to see restored, but maintain those protected bike lanes along Toronto's major arteries. The province walked away from those discussions and rejected the proposal. In Toronto, Brandon Chogri, City News.
18: In movie news, CNN's Rick Damigella has some sneak peeks at new releases coming soon.
20: Whoa. That watch can turn back time?
21: Yeah, there's a bunch of boring warnings, blah, blah, blah, blah. Who cares?
22: Here's your latest look at The Cat in the Hat, with Bill Hader voicing Dr. Seuss's talking feline. The animated adventure arrives in movie theaters November 6th.
23: 今なら引き返せるけど大丈夫かしら?
22: Crunchyroll will release the anime film Witch on the Holy Night in North American theaters. Subtitled and English dubbed versions arrive in theaters January 29th.
24: You saw something in the water.
22: Here's a sneak peek at Below, the miniseries about a mysterious sea creature starring Josh Hartnett, arrives on Netflix October 8th. In Hollywood, I'm Rick Damigella.
18: And U.S. President Trump's childhood home sells for almost $2 million, AP correspondent Julie Walker reports.
25: President Trump's boyhood home in New York reportedly became a mold-ridden cat den before being renovated and sold for $1.93 million. Trump's family hasn't owned the Tudor-style Queens estate in decades. His father, developer Fred Trump, built it in 1940, and Donald Trump lived there until he was 4 years old when the family moved to another home in the Jamaica Estates section of the borough. In 2025, after sitting vacant for years, Tommy Lynn bought the five-bedroom, three-bath home for $835,000, spending another $500,000 on renovations before this most recent sale, according to online real estate websites and news reports. Julie Walker, New York.
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4: From the 680 News Radio Traffic Center, I'm Ben Howes. All right, starting on the eastbound 401, lots of construction to go over. So the Mavis ramps to the eastbound 401 are closed. That Mavis and the collectors to right lanes are blocked off. No access to or from Huron, Ontario. Those ramps are all closed, as is the ramp to the northbound 410. Approaching Kennedy to Nielsen and the collectors, three left lanes are blocked off. Then east of Kennedy, the transfer to the express is closed. At McCowan, the transfer to the collectors is closed off as well. And at White's, they've closed off all the express lanes, so you'll be forced into the collectors. At that point, at Brock Road, you're going to find three left lanes blocked off. Westbound on the 401, at Westney, two left lanes are blocked off. At Highway 403 in the express, there's a right lane blocked off. The express ramp to the westbound 403 is closed. And at Huron, Ontario, you're going to find the transfer to the express closed off. That's all for construction on the 401. Moving over to the eastbound 403 at Mavis, three right lanes are blocked off. The Mavis ramps to the eastbound 403 are closed. And then the ramp to Mavis from the eastbound 403 is closed off as well, also for construction. Then on the southbound 410 at Mayfield, the left lane is blocked off. That's for construction as well. And on city streets, northbound Dufferin is closed at Steeles for construction. Your next report's in less than 10 minutes. And now with the forecast, here is meteorologist Rob Haswell.
5: Chance of showers, slight risk of thunderstorms through the very early hours of Sunday, then a mix of sun and cloud, high near 26. Passing cold front drops temperatures all the way down to 10 by Sunday night. Sunny and cooler on Monday with a high near 24 with a few showers on Tuesday, chance of showers Wednesday, and a high of 22. Our overnight low, 18 degrees.
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18: You're tuned in to All News Radio. A brand of prepackaged peanuts have been recalled in Ontario and Quebec over possible salmonella contamination.
10: The Canadian Food Inspection Agency has issued a recall for roasted lemon and chili peanuts sold by brand PK. The recall, first issued on Thursday, instructs consumers to throw out the peanuts or return them to the location where they were purchased. The CFIA says food contaminated with salmonella may not look or smell spoiled, but it can make a person sick. The agency adds there are so far no reported illnesses associated with the recall. Don Mitchell, The Canadian Press.
18: Because their romancing of women was less about love and more about greed, six accused scam artists held in South Africa are being extradited to the U.S. to face charges. ABC's Chuck Sievertson with more.
23: Six Nigerian nationals are accused of targeting more than 100 women in the U.S., defrauding them of over $6.2 million.
31: When they arrive on U.S. soil, they will be taken most probably to a correctional facility where they will await their date for their trial.
23: Colonel Katlego Mogale with South Africa's elite Hawks police unit.
31: And they will all be standing trial for wire fraud as well as money laundering.
23: And cyber fraud as accused members of the Black Axe organized crime network. Chuck Sievertson, ABC News.
18: Crypto billionaires are making record donations to a UK anti-immigration party, AP correspondent Donna Warder reports.
32: The UK anti-immigration party Reform UK has received the equivalent of $97 million from two cryptocurrency billionaires just this weekend, after news broke that BitMEX cryptocurrency co-founder Ben Dilo gave $48 million to Reform UK. Crypto investor Christopher Harburn announced Saturday that he's matching the donation. Established political parties are warning that unlimited donations from billionaire business people risk corrupting elections, and the Liberal Democrats, the third largest party in the House of Commons, are calling on Prime Minister Andy Burnham to cap donations and protect British democracy. I'm Donna Warder.
18: And big matches are on the docket in week 4 of the English Premier League. 680's Randolph Fairbairn with the story.
9: The weekend in the English Premier League started with a slate of 7 Saturday matches with some wild scores. Winless Fulham drew 0-0 with Liverpool, and Tottenham still has not scored a goal in their first 4 matches, finishing 0-0 with Everton. Bournemouth ended 2-2 with Brentford, and Chelsea and Hull finished with the same score. Hull has not lost in their first 4 matches after promotion. Forest beat Villa 2-1, Ipswich Town over Crystal Palace 3-2, and Arsenal took care of business against the Black Cats of Sunderland 2-0. Sunday sees 2 matches with Coventry facing Brighton, and then the match of the day has United meeting City at Old Trafford. The weekend closes out Monday with Leeds taking on Newcastle. From the Sports Center, I'm Randolph Fairbairn.
18: Your weekend business report is straight ahead.
11: I'm Chris McCusker. Despite all the uncertainty right now, the Canadian economy is resilient. That's one takeaway from a Signal 49 report, which is predicting growth in all provinces in the latter half of this year. Richard Forbes is principal economist.
12: We started off the year pretty weak in terms of growth, but over the past few months, we've seen things like hiring pick up. Business investment is showing a little bit of signs of life. You know, obviously there's a lot of tariff turbulence going on right now, but we're still kind of hopeful that there's going to be a bit of a turnaround next year. And throughout the middle of the year, we've seen some signs of that.
11: Okay, my next question is, how?
12: There is evidence of growth recently. The second quarter numbers came out for the Canadian economy, and we did see the economy outperform what most people expected. The other side of that as well is we have seen hiring pick up across the country, and that does seem somewhat surprising for some, but I think one important thing to note here is that businesses are beginning to adapt to this new kind of era of uncertainty with the tariffs. The uncertainty in the Middle East as well is creating a lot of uncertainty around oil prices. But, you know, businesses, they've kind of been through a lot over the past couple of years, right? So we're seeing them start to adapt, start to kind of move on instead of just playing the waiting game that we saw throughout most of 2025.
11: Lesson learned during COVID, maybe?
12: We are seeing, you know, some signs of resilience, certainly this year.
11: Richard Forbes is with Signal 49. And with your weekend business report, I'm Chris McCusker.
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16: Right now in downtown Toronto, it's 21 degrees under a partly cloudy sky. At the tone, 680 News time, 5 o'clock.
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16: Good morning. This is Sunday, September 13th. I'm Logan Libiak. Here's what's making news right now. The man who brought Muhammad Ali to Canada twice, Canadian heavyweight boxing legend George Juvelano, has died at the age of 89. It's day 4 of the Toronto International Film Festival with more premieres and events on the docket for another busy day on Festival Street. With a municipal election just over a month away, a pair of candidates kicked off their bids for the mayor's chair in Mississauga Saturday, with the two leading candidates set to do so today. And if you've got a football fan in your life, good luck trying to pull them away from the TV come 1 this afternoon. The NFL is back with the first Sunday slate of the new season.
9: Blue Jays and Orioles met in game 2 of their 3-game set. The women's final went at the U.S. Open. Sports at 15.
16: 680 News time, 5:01. 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Traffic and weather together on the ones. We send it over to Ben Howes.
4: Thanks, Logan. This report's brought to you by Thompson Rogers. All right. Well, starting on the eastbound QEW, where east of Huron, Ontario, there's been a multi-vehicle collision that has two left lanes blocked off. It's got the right shoulder blocked off as well, but no live lanes blocked off on the right. In any case, it is just a single lane getting through at the moment, not really causing a backup as volume is light, but definitely something you'll want to be aware of. Go by that collision scene with extra caution. Other than that, it is just construction to tell you about. So on the eastbound 403 at Mavis, three right lanes are blocked. No access to or from Mavis either. Those ramps are all closed. On the southbound 410 at Mayfield, the left lane's blocked off. On the eastbound 401, the Mavis ramps to the eastbound 401 are closed. At Mavis and the collectors, two right lanes are blocked. No access to or from here, Ontario. Those ramps are all closed, as is the ramp to the northbound 410. Approaching Kennedy to Nielsen and the collectors, three left lanes are blocked off. East of Kennedy, the transfer to the express is closed. At McCowan, the transfer to the collectors is closed. Then they've closed off all the express lanes at White, so you'll be forced into the collectors at that point. At Brock Road, three left lanes are blocked off. Again, all for construction. More construction on the westbound side of the 401 at Westney. Two left lanes are blocked off. At the 403 in the express, there's a right lane blocked off, and the express ramp to the westbound 403 is closed off as well. At Huron, Ontario, the transfer to the express is closed. That's all construction as well. 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Your next report's in less than 10 minutes. And now with the forecast, here is meteorologist Rob Haswell.
5: Still watching for a few showers through the overnight and into the early morning hours of Sunday. Should wrap up by around 7 a.m. Our overnight low will be a muggy 18 degrees.
16: Right now in downtown Toronto, it's 21 degrees under a partly cloudy sky. 680 News Time, 5:03. Canadian boxing icon George Juvlano, who never hit the canvas despite taking on the world's best boxers, has died at the age of 89. Rob Westgate from the Canadian Press brings us the details.
0: Juvlano was a Canadian amateur champion at 17 and held the national title as a pro for almost 20 years. He was ranked as high as number two in the world. He went 73-18-2 as a pro with 64 knockouts in a career that stretched from 1956 to 1978. Juvlano's career was defined by two mega bouts with Muhammad Ali in 1966 at Toronto's Maple Leaf Gardens and in 1972 at the Pacific Coliseum in Vancouver. The brick-faced pugilist drew kudos for standing toe-to-toe with the most gifted and charismatic boxer of that era. He retired in 1978, having never been knocked down as a pro. Rob Westgate, The Canadian Press.
16: It's day four at the 51st edition of the annual Toronto International Film Festival. Last night, the stars were out on the red carpet for one of the festival's biggest nights. Among Saturday's premieres was I Play Rocky, a film about the making of the iconic sports drama. Anthony Ippolito plays young Sylvester Stallone and shares how he prepared to portray the iconic actor.
17: I just found myself looking up a lot of the bit parts that he did, you know, small parts in like Kojak, Lords of Flatbush, you know. So I found myself just kind of like falling in love with these 70s pieces of cinema and TV. And I was like, damn, like there's so much incredible stuff here. But he was still like an unknown at the time. But it gave me a lot of good material to study.
16: The festival is set for some more big films today, including Onwards and Sideways, starring Laura Linney, and the world premiere of the new indie film from director Zack Snyder, titled The Last Photograph. With a municipal election just over a month away, two candidates in Mississauga started their campaigns this weekend, one of them being the runner-up in the 2024 municipal election, Alvin Tejo, who laid out what he believes voters are looking for in a candidate.
19: They're looking for someone who's going to make their lives more affordable. They're looking for someone who can make the city a safer place. They're looking for someone who can challenge and who can tackle the challenge that we have in front of us with, you know, the international chaos that's going around us. We need Mississauga to be prepared for that. And we need someone who's got a plan for the next 5, 10, 15 years. And that's what I bring to the table.
16: Former Liberal MPP and Mississauga City Councillor Dipika Damerla also kicked off her campaign at an event Saturday. The two leading candidates in the Mississauga mayor's race are set to begin their campaigns today, those being incumbent Mayor Carolyn Parrish and former mayor and leader of the Provincial Liberal Party, Bonnie Crombie. 680 News Time 506. Bust out the chicken wings and get ready to check your fantasy team every 10 minutes. The NFL is back. It's the first Sunday of the 2026-27 season, following a pair of games that marked the start of the season last week. The defending champion Seattle Seahawks got things started with a win in a Super Bowl rematch, 13-10 over the New England Patriots Wednesday. Then on Thursday, the San Francisco 49ers took down a star-studded Los Angeles Rams team 27-7 in Melbourne, Australia. At 1 o'clock this afternoon, the slate gets started with 8 games across the league and then another 4 games at 4:25. Tonight, just before 8:30, the New York Giants meet their division rival Dallas Cowboys for the first Sunday night football game of the year, and the Week 1 slate officially wraps up Monday night when the Denver Broncos travel to Arrowhead Stadium to meet the Kansas City Chiefs. 680 News Time, 506. There's still lots of live music to take in tonight and this week. 680's Scott Burnett joins us with your concert rundown.
1: It's a night of soul down by the lake. Erykah Badu is back in town playing RBC Amphitheater tonight for one night only. On Monday and Tuesday at History in the Beaches, a blast from the past, American punk rockers Social Distortion. Tickets still available. Dance the night away on Tuesday at Scotiabank Arena with Swedish pop star Robin. Then Wednesday, it's Grammy winner and Emmy and Tony nominated singer Sarah Barry Ellis at Massey Hall. See you out there. I'm Scott Burnett.
16: 680 News Time 507. Toronto police are looking for an elopee. Investigators say 38-year-old Ricardo Edmond, who's described as 5'9" with a slim build and short black hair, was found not criminally responsible for 4 counts of mischief under $5,000. He was last seen wearing a light blue button-up dress shirt, a black t-shirt, black pants, and gray and blue running shoes. If located, police say not to approach the man, but to call 911 immediately. And the Blue Jays looked for a bounce back in Game 2 of their series with Baltimore on Saturday. 680's Randolph Fairbairn with the story.
9: The Blue Jays came into their series with the Baltimore Orioles, with Baltimore right behind them in the chase for the final wild card spot in the American League. The Jays dropped the opener 7-4. Round 2 at Rogers Center would be a different story. The Jays would get going right out of the gate, scoring 2 in the first inning and 3 more in the fifth. It started with this.
2: 1-1. He's hit in the air, right center field. Going back, Kerstad, has he done it again? He has! Home run, Brett Bateman. He's pointing to the left bicep. That's homers in back-to-back games.
9: That made it 3-0. Alejandro Kirk would add the 2-run shot in the inning, and it was 5-0 Blue Jays, and they would go on to the 7-3 win. The rubber match goes at 1:37 on Sportsnet. From the Sports Center, I'm Randolph Fairbairn.
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16: 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Enpro says the price dropped 4 cents at midnight, falling to $1.82.9 a liter at most GTA stations. In 60 seconds, we'll have a check on traffic and weather together on the ones. 680 News Time 510.
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16: 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Here's Ben Howes.
4: Thanks, Logan. This report's brought to you by Art Walk in the Square. All right, well, still looking at a collision on the eastbound QEW east of Huron, Ontario. It's got two left lanes blocked off. Not really causing a delay at this point, but traffic is getting through in just a single file. So as volume fills in this morning, could see some delays there depending on how long this cleanup lasts. Moving over to the eastbound 403 at Mavis, three right lanes are blocked off. The Mavis ramps to the eastbound 403 are closed, as is the ramp to Mavis from the eastbound 403. On the southbound 410 at Mayfield, you're going to find a left lane blocked off for construction. Moving over to the westbound 401 at Westney, two left lanes are blocked at the 403 and the express. A right lane's been taken out. The express ramp to the westbound 403 is closed as well. And at Huron, Ontario, the transfer to the express is closed. That's all construction. More construction on the eastbound 401. The Mavis ramps to the eastbound 401 are closed at Mavis and the collectors. Two right lanes are blocked. No access to or from Huron, Ontario. Those ramps are all closed, as is the ramp to the northbound 410. Approaching Kennedy to Nielsen and the collectors, three left lanes are blocked. East of Kennedy, the transfer to the express is closed. At McCowan, the transfer to the collectors is closed. And then at White's, all express lanes are closed, so you'll be forced into the collectors at that point. At Brock Road, you're going to find three left lanes blocked off as well. Don't miss Art Walk in the Square, fine art sale from September 18th to 20th at Cadillac Fairview Shops at Don Mills. You're an original, your art should be too. 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Your next report's in less than 10 minutes, and now with the forecast, here is meteorologist Rob Haswell.
5: Still watching for a chance of showers and a slight risk of thunderstorms through 7 a.m. Sunday morning. After that, a mix of sun and cloud should see a very muggy high near 26, but the passing cold front drops those temperatures and dew points as we go through the day, and by Sunday night, we'll dip to an overnight low of 10 degrees. Our overnight low tonight, a muggy 18.
16: Right now in downtown Toronto, it's 21 degrees under a partly cloudy sky, feeling more like 25. 680 News Time, 5:13. Coming up in 60 seconds, we'll take a look back at the top stories this hour and send it over to Randolph in the Sports Center.
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16: It's 21 degrees in downtown Toronto right now under a partly cloudy sky. Good morning. I'm Logan Libiak. Here are the top stories this hour. On what was his 89th birthday, Canadian boxing legend George Juvelano died Saturday. The cause of death is not currently known for the former 5-time Canadian heavyweight champion and Toronto native who went the distance with Muhammad Ali in 1966 at Maple Leaf Gardens. Films, fun, and fans looking for their favorite movie stars continue to take over Festival Street today. It's day 4 of TIFF 2026 with premieres including... big budget director Zack Snyder's dive into indie filmmaking with The Last Photograph. And coming up after sports, details from a rally held in opposition to the Ford government's plan to remove bike lanes from city streets. 680 News Time, 5:15. Now time for sports. From Sportsnet 590 The Fan, it's Randolph Fairbairn.
6: The Blue Jays went in game two of their three-game series with the Baltimore Orioles, and they bounced back after dropping the opener. Jays win it 7-3. Brett Bateman and Alejandro Kirk hitting fifth-inning home runs. The finale goes at 1:37 on Sportsnet. In the wild card race, the Twins took on the Cleveland Guardians. Twins win at 4-3. Wild card standings have the Blue Jays one back of Cleveland for the final AL wild card spot. From the CFL, the Argonauts meeting the Ottawa Redblacks 26-23. Argonauts win it. They're now 7-6. Ottawa falls to 0-12. Saskatchewan, the Rough Riders and Blue Bombers met in Winnipeg. 19-6 Bombers take it to pull within one game of the Rough Riders for second in the West. And the Edmonton Elks pounded the Calgary Stampeders 50-13. At the U.S. Open, the women's singles final had a battle of one versus two. Number one, Aryna Sabalenka, faced number two, Elena Rybakina. Rybakina wins it 6-4, 5-7, 6-2. She'll move into the top spot in next week's rankings. The men's final goes at 2 p.m. with number eight, Ben Shelton, facing number one, Alexander Zverev. TFC hit the pitch in Orlando, 3-0. Orlando wins it. And from the hockey world, Chris Kreider has agreed to a one-year deal with the Montreal Canadiens, and the Leafs prospects played the Ottawa Senators prospects at the Prospects Challenge. 4-3, Ottawa wins it in OT. Sports at 15 and 45 past every hour or anytime at sportsnet.ca.
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13: You're listening to 680 News Radio Toronto. Good morning. I'm Brendan Lang. Cycling advocates and community members took to the streets yesterday protesting the province's plans to remove bike lanes and the reported rejection of plans to keep them in place. City's Brandon Shogrey with more.
14: Premier Doug Ford's bike lane removal and reconfiguration plans may already be underway here in the city of Toronto, but the battle over their future continues. Cycling activists are taking that battle to the streets, not the protected bike lanes like along Bloor, but those secondary roads that the premier is proposing to replace those bike lanes. The 9-kilometer ride in the city's West End is being organized by Cycle Toronto. Now, Mayor Olivia Chow has said that the city actually presented the province with documents and a plan to not only restore the traffic lanes that the premier wants to see restored, but maintain those protected bike lanes along Toronto's major arteries. The province walked away from those discussions and rejected the proposal. In Toronto, Brandon Shogrey, City News.
13: Canadians have had their elbows up for well over a year, but the digital world is dominated by the Americans. Facebook, Instagram, Google, X, Amazon, U.S. tech giants take up a lot of space, and sometimes you can't get away from them. On the Big Story podcast, Vass Bednar with the Canadian Shield Institute talks about what she calls digital imperialism.
18: I mean, even its power to root technology, the acquisition of ways to root physical cars and to, you could argue, manipulate traffic or, you know, where zones are busy is a very interesting form of power. Where did it switch to kind of being digital infrastructure? I'm not sure. There are still competitors and there have been, and it's sometimes a people problem to sort of switch away.
13: You can listen to the entire Big Story episode on the Seeker app or wherever you get your podcasts. Health officials south of the border have declared the cyclospora outbreak related to lettuce is now officially over. Questions do still remain, however, as to how the outbreak started. ABC's Yori Benajad has more.
0: Contaminated lettuce was behind that record-breaking food outbreak. And today, federal health officials are saying those recalled products no longer pose a threat to consumers. Since the first cases were reported in mid-July, a total of nearly 13,000 people got sick with cyclosporiasis, an illness caused by a parasite known to cause severe stomach issues. 21 states had reported illnesses, and a total of 570 people were so sick they were hospitalized. And two people in Michigan who had underlying health conditions died.
13: The FDA is still analyzing samples collected from some processing sites. Traffic and Weather Together is coming up next.
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4: From the 680 News Radio Traffic Center, I'm Ben Howes. This report's brought to you by Cobble Beach Concours d'Elegance. All right, well, we're still looking at a collision on the eastbound QEW. East of Huron, Ontario, two left lanes have been blocked off. Just a single file getting through at the moment, but it's not really causing a backup. On the northbound 427 at Highway 401, there's a left lane blocked off by a collision. No delays there. On the eastbound 403 at Mavis, three right lanes are blocked off and no access to or from Mavis. Those ramps are all closed. That's due to construction. On the southbound 410 at Mayfield, the left lane's blocked off by construction. On the eastbound 401, the Mavis ramps to the eastbound 401 are closed off at Mavis and the collectors. Two right lanes are blocked. No access to or from here, Ontario. Those ramps are all closed, as is the ramp to the northbound 410. Approaching Kennedy to Nielsen and the collectors, three left lanes are blocked off. East of Kennedy, the transfer to the express is closed. At McCowan, the transfer to the collectors is closed. And then at White's, they've closed off all the express lanes, so you'll be forced into the collectors. At Brock Road, three left lanes have been blocked off. That's all construction. More construction on the westbound 401 at Westney. Two left lanes are blocked. At Highway 403 in the express, a right lane's blocked. The express ramp to the westbound 403 is closed. And then at Huron, Ontario, the transfer to the express is closed off as well. Don't miss incredible and rare exotic automobiles at the Cobble Beach Concours d'Elegance on September 20th. For tickets, visit cobblebeachconcours.com. Now with the forecast, meteorologist Rob Haswell.
5: Still a chance of showers through around 7 o'clock Sunday morning, then a mix of sun and cloud, high near 26. Passing cold front drops temperatures down to 10 degrees by Sunday night. After that, sunshine on Monday with a high of 20, 24, and back to a chance of showers on Tuesday. Still a chance of showers in the forecast on Wednesday. Our overnight low, 18 degrees.
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13: You're listening to All News Radio 680 News Radio Toronto. Some of the world's largest investors will be welcomed by Prime Minister Mark Carney next week when they make their way to the city. CP's Lisa Laporte with the details.
19: Hundreds of global investment managers will meet with Carney, his cabinet ministers, Canada's premiers, and a host of business leaders over Monday and Tuesday. Canada is putting projects in energy, infrastructure, and critical minerals on the table in pursuit of the Prime Minister's stated goal of securing $1 trillion in investment over the next 5 years. The escalating U.S. tariff war is sure to loom over conversations at the summit, but Carney says he'll be selling Canada as a reliable place to invest beyond its proximity to America. Lisa Laporte, The Canadian Press.
13: A police officer is being called a hero after he rescued a victim from a deadly Amazon cargo plane crash. U.S. Customs and Border Patrol Officer Patrick Rye was one of the first on scene and found a survivor in an overturned vehicle.
3: We wanted to stabilize his condition. He was not conscious at that time. He had to be extracted by means by cutting the vehicle.
13: Five people were killed in the incident when a plane overshot the landing at Miami International Airport. Prime Minister Mark Carney is heading to Europe for his first face-to-face meeting with new British Prime Minister Andy Burnham. The two leaders are expected to discuss Canada-UK ties on defense, security, energy, artificial intelligence, and critical minerals. Carney will also address the European Parliament and attend the State of the European Union address during the three-day trip. This visit comes as Canada looks to strengthen ties with Europe while relations with the U.S. remain strained. And following a busy summer, the Maple Leafs will get back to work at Etobicoke next week. 680's Alex Xero reports.
7: The Maple Leafs will be in Milton on Monday at Rattlesnake Point for their charity golf event before training camp fires up, and we'll see a lot of new faces down at Ford Performance Center next week, including the new number one goaltender, Sergei Bobrovsky. Jackie Redmond is with TNT Sports.
8: I'm interested to see not just how Bob performs on the ice, but how that can have a domino effect on the players around him, because we know that at times the Leafs have, you know, their culture has come into question at times. The word entitlement has been used with the Leafs, and I think that Bobrovsky and the way that he just operates in his own bubble could have a huge impact on some of the young guys on the team.
7: Leaf rookies are in Gatineau this weekend for the Prospect Challenge, while Toronto's first preseason game is September 19th when the Leafs split their training camp roster for a couple of games against the Montreal Canadians. Alex Xero, 680 News Radio.
13: Your weekend business report is next.
9: I'm Phil Martino. The 2026 wild blueberry harvest is in full swing after last summer's challenging growing conditions. Patrick O'Neill, executive director of the Wild Blueberry Association of North America, says it's shaping up to be a really good season.
20: Last year, there's a significant drought in Atlantic Canada and in Maine, but reduced the potential of this year's crop, and it reduced last year's harvest significantly, which sometimes made it hard to find the wild blueberries. But this year, with the hopefully an average crop, we're going to be looking at plenty of berries to enjoy.
9: So, what's the average crop?
20: So, an average crop would be about 300 million pounds between Canada and the northern United States, particularly Maine. That's kind of the production measure that we use is millions of pounds. The majority of that production is exported.
9: O'Neill says Canada's largest fruit export is typically wild blueberries.
20: The number two export is cultivated blueberries, the ones that grow in BC and can be grown anywhere, the ones you typically find fresh in the grocery store. And then the number three is apples. So yeah, wild blueberries are a significant contributor to the agriculture economy and to Canada's really the source for this the superfruit.
9: Patrick O'Neill is the executive director of the Wild Blueberry Association of North America. With your weekend business report, I'm Phil Martino.
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16: Good morning. This is Sunday, September 13th. I'm Logan Libiak. Here's what's making news right now. Five-time Canadian heavyweight boxing champion and Ontario Sports Hall of Famer George Juvalo has died on what was the legendary fighter's 89th birthday. The stars of the silver screen are taking center stage in the city again today as TIFF rolls on, with more premieres and a special appearance set for today. Candidates in the race for the Mississauga mayor's chair continue with kickoff events across the city today, with the two leading candidates set to start their campaigns. And after 217 days, Sunday action returns to the gridiron of the NFL today for the first weekend slate of the 2026-27 season.
6: It was a critical game two of the Jays series against the Baltimore Orioles. The poll is set for the Spanish Grand Prix. Sports at 45.
16: 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Traffic and weather together on the ones. Here's Ben Howes.
4: This report is brought to you by Ecotech Windows and Doors. Well, starting on the eastbound QEW east of here, Ontario, two left lanes have been blocked off by a collision. Just a single lane getting through at the moment, not really causing a delay because volume is so light out there. But as traffic fills in, you could see some delays there depending on how long this cleanup lasts. Moving over to the northbound 427 at Highway 401, a left lane's blocked off by a collision. No delays there. Lots of construction on the 401. So on the eastbound side of the 401, the Mavis ramps to the eastbound 401 are closed. At Mavis and the collector's two right lanes are blocked. The Huron Ontario ramps to the eastbound 401 are closed, as are the ramp, as is the ramp to Huron Ontario from the eastbound 401. The ramp to the northbound 410 is closed, approaching Kennedy to Nielsen. Three left lanes are blocked off. East of Kennedy, the transfer to the express is closed, and at McCowan, the transfer to the collector's is closed. From White's to Brock, all express lanes are closed off, so you'll be forced into the collector's at White's Road, and then at Brock Road, you're going to find three left lanes blocked off for construction. Moving over to the eastbound 403, we're at Mavis. Three right lanes are blocked for construction. The Mavis ramps to the eastbound 403 are closed, as is the ramp to Mavis from the eastbound 403. Then on the southbound 410 at Mayfield, a left lane is blocked off, and that's also to allow for construction. 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Now with the forecast, here is meteorologist Rob Haswell.
5: Staying very humid for the remainder of the overnight and even on into Sunday morning. Still a chance of a few showers and a slight risk of thunderstorms right up through maybe 6 or 7 a.m. on Sunday. Our overnight low, 18 degrees.
16: Right now in downtown Toronto, it's 21 degrees under a clear sky. 680 News Time, 533. A Canadian legend of the squared circle has died. Canadian boxing great George Juvalo died Saturday, the same day which marked his 89th birthday. The World Boxing Council posted a tribute to the Toronto-born fighter on its website Saturday, saying their thoughts and prayers go out to George's family and friends during this difficult time. Juvalo was the opponent to Muhammad Ali both times he fought in Canada, taking on the boxing icon at Maple Leaf Gardens in 1966 and again for a rematch in Vancouver in 1972. Juvalo finished his professional boxing career with a record of 73 wins, 64 of them coming by knockout, 18 losses and 2 draws, and was also never knocked down in a fight. By the time he hung up the gloves, Juvalo had held the Canadian Heavyweight Championship 5 times, which is still a record to this day. A cause of death is not known at this time. 680 News Time, 534. The red carpet at the Toronto International Film Festival rolled out Saturday night for some of the most high-profile films of the year. Seth Rogen walked the carpet outside Roy Thompson Hall for Babies, a relationship comedy written and directed by his wife, Lauren Miller Rogen. The film follows a couple, played by Rogen and Anna Kendrick, who are deciding whether to have kids. Miller Rogen says the film is very personal because she and Seth Rogen chose not to have kids.
10: The idea for this movie, Scenes, Lines, has been a living document on my phone for probably 7 or 8 years. And so a lot of it went in there in real time. A friend would say something, I'd write it down. Someone would say something to me, and I'd write it down.
16: Other high-profile premieres included Closing Night, starring Sarah Paulson, Naomi Watts, and Diane Wiest, which follows a movie star reconnecting with her family. Today, the festival will see the carpet rolled out once more for the 5th annual Trans Filmmakers Summit and an appearance from Prime Minister Mark Carney. A pair of candidates in the race for the Mississauga mayor's chair officially kicked off their campaigns Saturday, one of them being former Liberal MPP and Mississauga City Councillor Deepika Damerla, who outlined her bid at an event.
0: All of the things that I'm running on, I've already fought for. I'm running on a new independent auditor general. I've fought for it. I'm running on fixing the policing formula. I've fought for it. I'm running on, we need to license e-scooters, but I've already fought for it. Everything in my platform I've already fought for. It's change you can believe in.
16: 2024 runner-up Alvin Tejo also kicked off his campaign with a block party Saturday. Meanwhile, incumbent Mayor Carolyn Parrish is gearing up to start her campaign today, along with her main opponent, former mayor and former leader of the provincial Liberals, Bonnie Crombie. 680 News Time, 5:36. It's finally that time. Wall-to-wall football every weekend from now until the end of the year. 680's Simon Bennett has the highlights from the first Sunday of the NFL season.
2: Expectations super high for the Buffalo Bills, who are set to open the new Highmark Stadium next week. But first, you're in Houston, where Josh Allen is 0-4 lifetime. He was terrible in their loss there last November.
1: If that's me completing, 30 balls or handing it off 40 times, whatever it takes for us to win this game is what I'm willing to do, and they're going to make it tough for us.
2: Joe Brady's debut as Bills head coach highlights.

0: Centers of Greater Toronto's Walk for Suicide Awareness is back for a fifth year and takes place in the city today. The walk will honor those lost to suicide while raising money for suicide awareness. DCGT has set a fundraising goal of $200,000 with prizes awarded to the top team and individual fundraisers. It all gets started at the Sunnyside Pavilion on Lakeshore Boulevard West at 9 a.m. this morning. The city of Toronto isn't the concrete jungle outsiders think it is. It's also home to a large coyote population. The city is reminding people how to coexist with the animals, sharing tips on its social media accounts.
1: You have to be loud. Loud noises scare coyotes away.
2: Like this. Go away, coyote! Go away!
1: Do something assertive to scare the coyote. Like use your flashlight.
2: Flap your jacket.
1: Using a big garbage bag can help.
2: Use anything you have on you.
1: If a coyote approaches you, pick up your dog if possible or draw your leash in closer.
0: The city says the key things you can do to avoid negative encounters with coyotes: don't feed them, keep your dog on a leash in public, do not leave uneaten pet food or bird food on your property because it can attract rodents, which then attract coyotes. More tips can be found on the City of Toronto's website. 680 News Time, 538. There's no shortage of hot-button topics around the NHL as the new season begins later this month. 680's Alex Sixero joins us with more.
3: There was a lot of money handed out this summer when it comes to free agents and players signing extensions like Cale Makar, who will make over $20 million per season on that new deal with the Avalanche. But in Minnesota, Quinn Hughes has not signed an extension, even though he was eligible to do so July the 1st, with Hughes now entering the final year of his deal. He joined Sportsnet's 32 Thoughts, asked about where he's at with contract negotiations.
4: I mean, to be honest, I'm not thinking too much. I'm excited to go to camp. I loved my season, my time in Minnesota last year. I'm excited to go back. Me and Billy, you know, we'll be talking more, I'm sure. You know, I don't feel like something needs to get done in the next day or so. If it does, then it does. But yeah, for right now, I'm just excited to get going at camp.
3: And Minnesota GM Bill Guerin saying last month he feels confident the team will be able to re-sign Hughes. As for the Maple Leafs, they're taking part in the Prospect Challenge in Gatineau this weekend. Training camp starts next week. Alex Sixero, 680 News Radio.
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0: Now the News Radio Toronto gas price update. Enpro says the price dropped 4 cents at midnight to $1.82.9 a liter at most GTA stations. In 60 seconds, we'll have traffic and weather together on the ones. 680 News Time, 540.
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0: 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Traffic and weather together on the ones. Here's Ben House.
12: Thanks, Logan. 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All right, starting on the eastbound QEW or east of Huron, Ontario, two left lanes are blocked off by a collision. Just a single lane of traffic getting through at the moment, and it's starting to cause a bit of a backup. There is a line forming behind this collision area, so just pack your patience as you make your way through there. On the northbound 427 at Highway 401, a left lane's blocked off by a collision. The rest of the issues are just construction. So on the eastbound 403 at Mavis, three right lanes are blocked off. The Mavis ramp to the eastbound 403 is closed, as is the ramp to Mavis from the eastbound 403. This on the southbound 410 at Mayfield, you're going to find a left lane blocked off. Then on the westbound 401 at Westney, two left lanes have been taken out at Highway 403 in the

0: Express, the right lane's blocked off. The express ramp to the westbound 403 is closed off completely. And then out here, Ontario, the transfer to the express is blocked. That's all construction. Eastbound on the 401, more construction. The Mavis ramps to the eastbound 401 are closed. At Mavis and the collectors, two right lanes are blocked off. No access to or from here, Ontario. Those ramps are closed. The ramp to the northbound 410 is closed. Approaching Kennedy to Nielsen and the collectors, three left lanes are blocked. East of Kennedy, the transfer to the express is closed. At McCowan, the transfer to the collectors is closed. And then east of White's, all express lanes are closed. So you'll be forced into the collectors at that point. At Brock Road, three left lanes are blocked off. That's also all construction. Concert, dinner, meeting, or night out. Choose from thousands of parking spots across downtown Toronto. Reserve your spot in just a few taps with the Click and Park app. Now with the forecast, here is meteorologist Rob Haswell.
1: Still a chance of showers and maybe a slight risk of thunderstorms right up through 7 a.m. After that, a mix of sun and cloud for our Sunday. Likely a steady west wind that calms down in the afternoon. Passing cold front takes us from a high of around 26 to an overnight low down near 10 degrees. So a big change coming for our Sunday. In the meantime, a muggy overnight low of 18.
2: Right now in downtown Toronto, it's 21 degrees under a clear sky, feeling more like 25. 680 News Time, 5:43, coming up in 60 seconds. We'll take a look back at the top stories this hour and head over to Randolph Fairbairn in the Sports Center.
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2: It's 21 degrees under clear skies in downtown Toronto right now. Good morning. I'm Logan Libiak. Here are the top stories this hour. The toughest opponent Muhammad Ali ever fought, at least in Ali's words. That's how Canadian boxing legend George Schuvalo will be remembered after he passed away on his 89th birthday Saturday. The legendary heavyweight boxer was also known for never being knocked down across 93 career fights. And it's going to be another busy day on Festival Street today as TIFF rolls on for its fourth day. The festival is set to see more premieres today, along with the fifth annual Trans Filmmaker Summit and an appearance from Prime Minister Mark Carney. And coming up after sports, why cyclists in the city were out taking their battle with the provincial government to the streets. 680 News Time, 5:45, now time for sports. 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
8: The Blue Jays faced the Baltimore Orioles at Rogers Centre. It was a good third inning.
9: The pitch to Alejandro Kirk. He's hit well. Deep left center. Beavers back at the track. See you later. Two-run homer, Alejandro Kirk. They've blown it open. It's a 5-0 Blue Jays lead in the third.
8: Alejandro Kirk and Brett Bateman hitting home runs in the inning. Jays going up 5-0. They would add two more in a 7-3 win. The finale goes at 1:37 on Sportsnet. In the wildcard race, the Twins took on the Cleveland Guardians. Minnesota wins at 4-3. Wildcard standings have the Blue Jays one back of Cleveland for the final AL wildcard position. From the CFL, the Argonauts beat the Red Blacks 26-23. Ottawa remains winless, falling to 0-12. Argos are 7-6. Chad Kelly threw for 443 yards and two touchdowns. Rough Riders and Blue Bombers met in Winnipeg, 19-6 Bombers win, and the Elks obliterated the Stampeders 50-13. At the U.S. Open, the women's singles final was a battle of one versus two. Number one, Aryna Sabalenka, met number two, Elena Rybakina. Rybakina wins at 6-4, 5-7, 6-2. It's her first U.S. Open title. F1, Lando Norris takes the pole for the Spanish Grand Prix. Kimi Antonelli will start second. Max Verstappen third. The race goes at 9 a.m. Sports at 15 and 45 past every hour. or anytime at sportsnet.ca.
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13: You're listening to 680 News Radio Toronto. Good morning. I'm Brendan Lang. Premier Ford's bike lane removal plans could already be happening in Toronto, but the conversation over their future is still ongoing. City's Brandon Chogri has more.
14: Cycling activists are taking that battle to the streets, not the protected bike lanes like along Bloor, but those secondary roads that the premier is proposing to replace those bike lanes. The 9-kilometer ride in the city's West End is being organized by Cycle Toronto. Now, Mayor Olivia Chow has said that the city actually presented the province with documents and a plan to not only restore the traffic lanes that the premier wants to see restored, but maintain those protected bike lanes along Toronto's major arteries. The province walked away from those discussions and rejected the proposal. In Toronto, Brandon Chogri, City News.
13: In movie news, CNN's Rick Damigella has some sneak peeks at new releases coming soon.
15: Whoa, that watch can turn back time?
16: Yeah, there's a bunch of boring warnings, blah, blah, blah, blah. Who cares?
17: Here's your latest look at The Cat in the Hat, with Bill Hader voicing Dr. Seuss's talking feline. The animated adventure arrives in movie theaters November 6th.
18: 今なら引き返せるけど大丈夫かしら?
17: Crunchyroll will release the anime film Witch on the Holy Night in North American theaters. Subtitled and English dubbed versions arrive in theaters January 29th.
19: You saw something in the water.
17: Here's a sneak peek at Below. The miniseries about a mysterious sea creature starring Josh Hartnett arrives on Netflix October 8th. In Hollywood, I'm Rick Damigella.
13: And U.S. President Trump's childhood home sells for almost $2 million, AP correspondent Julie Walker reports.
20: President Trump's boyhood home in New York reportedly became a mold-ridden cat den before being renovated and sold for $1.93 million. Trump's family hasn't owned the Tudor-style Queens estate in decades. His father, developer Fred Trump, built it in 1940, and Donald Trump lived there until he was 4 years old when the family moved to another home in the Jamaica Estates section of the borough. In 2025, after sitting vacant for years, Tommy Lynn bought the five-bedroom, three-bath home for $835,000, spending another $500,000 on renovations before this most recent sale, according to online real estate websites and news reports. Julie Walker, New York.
13: Traffic and Weather Together is coming up next.
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0: From the 680 News Radio Traffic Center, I'm Ben Howes. 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All right, well, we're still looking at a collision on eastbound QEW east of Hure, Ontario. Two left lanes are blocked off. Just a single file of traffic getting through at the moment. Very minor backup behind this collision area, but that could change as morning traffic starts to fill in. On the northbound 427 at Highway 401, a left lane's blocked off by a collision. No delays there. On the eastbound 403 at Mavis, three right lanes are blocked off and then no access to or from Mavis. Those ramps are closed. That's all construction. On the southbound 410 at Mayfield, the left lane's blocked off for construction. On the eastbound 401, the Mavis ramps to the eastbound 401 are closed. At Mavis and the collectors, two right lanes are blocked. No access to or from here, Ontario. Those ramps are closed, as is the ramp to the northbound 410. Approaching Kennedy to Nielsen and the collectors, three left lanes are blocked off. East of Kennedy, the transfer to the express is closed. At McCowan, the transfer to the collectors is closed, and then all express lanes are closed east of White's, so you'll be forced into the collectors at that point. At Brock Road, you're going to find three left lanes blocked off. That's all construction on the eastbound 401. More construction on the westbound 401 at Westney. Two left lanes are blocked off. At Highway 403 and the express, a right lane's blocked off. The express ramp to the westbound 403 is closed, and at Hure, Ontario, the transfer to the express is closed off as well, also for construction. While other money managers are holding, Dynamic is seeing past the horizon, because your money can't grow if it doesn't move. Learn more at dynamic.ca/active. Your next report's in less than 10 minutes, and now with forecast, here is meteorologist Rob Haswell.
1: Chance of showers, slight risk of thunderstorms through the very early hours of Sunday, then a mix of sun and cloud, high near 26. Passing cold front drops temperatures all the way down to 10 by Sunday night. Sunny and cooler on Monday with a high near 20, 24 with a few showers on Tuesday. Chance of showers Wednesday and a high of 22. Our overnight low, 18 degrees.
2: 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And The Pirate Queen by Ariel Lahan will do just that. 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
13: You're tuned in to All News Radio. A brand of prepackaged peanuts have been recalled in Ontario and Quebec over possible salmonella contamination.
5: The Canadian Food Inspection Agency has issued a recall for roasted lemon and chili peanuts sold by brand PK. The recall, first issued on Thursday, instructs consumers to throw out the peanuts or return them to the location where they were purchased. The CFIA says food contaminated with salmonella may not look or smell spoiled, but it can make a person sick. The agency adds there are so far no reported illnesses associated with the recall. Don Mitchell, The Canadian Press.
13: Because their romancing of women was less about love and more about greed, six accused scam artists held in South Africa are being extradited to the U.S. to face charges. ABC's Chuck Sievertson with more.
6: Six Nigerian nationals are accused of targeting more than 100 women in the U.S., defrauding them of over $6.2 million.
7: When they arrive on U.S. soil, they will be taken most probably to a correctional facility where they will await their date for their trial.
6: Colonel Katlego Mogale with South Africa's Elite Hawks Police Unit.
7: And they will all be standing trial for wire fraud as well as money laundering.
6: And cyber fraud as accused members of the Black Axe Organized Crime Network. Chuck Sievertson, ABC News.
13: Crypto billionaires are making record donations to a UK anti-immigration party, AP correspondent Donna Warder reports.
18: The UK anti-immigration party Reform UK has received the equivalent of $97 million from two cryptocurrency billionaires just this weekend, after news broke that BitMEX cryptocurrency co-founder Ben Dilo gave $48 million to Reform UK. Crypto investor Christopher Harburn announced Saturday that he's matching the donation. Established political parties are warning that unlimited donations from billionaire business people risk corrupting elections, and the Liberal Democrats Democrats, the third largest party in the House of Commons, are calling on Prime Minister Andy Burnham to cap donations and protect British democracy. I'm Donna Warder.
13: And big matches are on the docket in week four of the English Premier League. 680's Randolph Fairbairn with the story.
8: The weekend in the English Premier League started with a slate of seven Saturday matches with some wild scores. Winless Fulham drew 0-0 with Liverpool, and Tottenham still has not scored a goal in their first four matches, finishing 0-0 with Everton. Bournemouth ended 2-2 with Brentford, and Chelsea and Hull finished with the same score. Hull has not lost in their first four matches after promotion. Forest beat Villa 2-1, Ipswich Town over Crystal Palace 3-2, and Arsenal took care of business against the Black Cats of Sunderland 2-0. Sunday sees two matches with Coventry facing Brighton, and then the match of the day has United meeting City at Old Trafford. The weekend closes out Monday with Leeds taking on Newcastle. From the Sports Center, I'm Randolph Fairbairn.
13: Your weekend business report is straight ahead.
9: I'm Chris McCusker. Not much progress, at least that we know of, on the trade front between Canada and the U.S. Tariffs are being tossed around, with the latest U.S. levies set to go into effect September 29th. So this means there is still time to get a deal. Joy Knott is partner, Trade and Customs with KPMG Canada.
10: Anyone who understands the nature of trade, the nature of how the economy works, would say that having a trade war or having any sort of a trade dispute where escalation goes back and forth, retaliation on the retaliation and retaliating on top of that, I mean, good gracious, it's not good for business. And hopefully the temperature comes down and that there is no further escalation and no more retaliation against anything by either party. Because, I mean, I think as it stands right now, Canadian companies are really coming to grips with the new reality that has come to be in the past couple of days. And I've been on the phone with a number of companies that are hit by this, and it's existential in some cases. So, I mean, existentially bad is what I mean.
9: And you insist some of what's going on is just noise.
10: If Jameson Greer is talking about it, I pay very close attention to what's being said. I also pay close attention to anything that's posted on the White House website.
9: You can hear the full episode of In This Economy. It's available wherever you get your podcasts. And with your weekend business report, I'm Chris McCusker.
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29: Good morning. This is Sunday, September 13. I'm Lisa Emerald.
30: And I'm John Leatherby. Here's what's making news this hour.
29: It is day four of TIFF, and that means plenty of more movies will be screened. But what is going on later tonight? Those details on the way. A Canadian boxing star has died on what would have been their 89th birthday. Many are mourning the loss of George Shavallo.
30: Happening now, just under 1,000 homes and businesses in the dark this morning in North York. Toronto Hydro working to restore power.
31: Will the Wild and Quinn Hughes hammer out an extension?
32: You know, I don't feel like something needs to get done in the next day or so. If it does, then it does.
31: We take a look at the situation in Minnesota with the NHL back this month.
8: Blue Jays and Orioles met in game two of their three-game set, and the women's final went at the U.S. Open. 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
29: It is now time for Rogers Xfinity Internet. Traffic and weather together on the ones. We say good morning to Stefan Olup.
0: Good morning, Lisa. Good morning, John. This report is brought to you by 407 ETR. We are tracking a collision on the eastbound QEW just east of Huron, Ontario. Looks like a couple of left lanes still blocked off here. You're going to find a slight bunch up as you make your way through, but no significant delays as of yet. If you're traveling on the eastbound 403, some construction to deal with at Mavis. Three right lanes are taken out. The ramps to and from Mavis blocked off as well. Lots of construction on the eastbound 401 at Mavis in the collectors. A couple of right lanes are blocked. The ramps from Mavis also closed down, and the ramps from Huron, Ontario and to Huron, Ontario blocked also, and no access to the 410 403 either. In Scarborough, this construction continues in the collectors approaching Kennedy to Nielsen. Only the right lane getting through here, and the transfers east of Kennedy to the express and to the collectors at McCowan shut down as well. And then all express lanes from White's to Brock Road off limits. Not seeing much of a delay here so far. Westbound 401 beyond Westney, you're going to find a couple of left lanes out with construction. We have that long-term lane realignment set up in the express at Morningside. Goes down to two lanes, so just watch out for that. Good news in the express at the 403, the right lane has been reopened. However, it looks like the express ramp to the westbound 403 remains closed. The transfer to the express at Huron, Ontario has also reopened. Beat traffic and save with 407 ETR driving offers. Create your My Account. Go to 407ETR.com for details. Your next update is at 6:11 with your forecast. Here's Rob Haswell.
1: Still watching for a few showers through the overnight and into the early morning hours of Sunday. Should wrap up by around 7 a.m. Our overnight low will be a muggy 18 degrees.
30: Right now, we have a little bit of cloud downtown. It's 21 degrees. Appears from 680 News Time is 6:03.
29: It is day four of TIFF. Cinephiles will swarm the red carpets in hopes to see their favorite celebrities. Today, you might get the chance to see stars like Laura Linney, Reese Ifans ahead of the premiere of Onwards and Sideways.
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29: The film, directed by John Madden, follows two strangers, both diagnosed with Parkinson's disease.
30: Well, later in the evening, the festival to honor stars like Dame Helen Mirren, Penelope Cruz, along with Seth Rogen at the Tribute Awards. Prime Minister Carney set to walk the red carpet as well. The full list of movies scheduled today on the TIFF website. 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
29: 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Well, we've got some sad news from the sports world.
24: Canadian Hall of Fame boxer George Schiavallo has died on what was his 89th birthday. The Toronto native went professional in 1956 en route to a 23-year career. He captured the Canadian amateur heavyweight title at just 18 years old. Now, Schiavallo's best known for going toe-to-toe with Muhammad Ali twice, as well as Joe Frazier and George Foreman. He also transitioned into an entertainment and broadcast career following his fighting days. He was named to the Order of Canada back in 1998 and the Canada Walk of Fame in 2005, while also getting a key to the city by then Toronto Mayor Rob Ford. In 2022, it was reported that Schiavallo was suffering from advanced dementia.
29: That was Zach Bodenstein with Sportsnet reporting.
30: 680 News Time is now 6:05. The Mississauga municipal election set to officially kick into high gear this day, with the two leading candidates officially opening their campaigns. Bonnie Crombie and Carolyn Parrish both expected to launch their official campaigns, with Parrish looking to be re-elected in the city. Bonnie Crombie, the former leader of the Ontario Liberal Party, looking to return to Mississauga's top job. Two have already engaged in some heated back and forth, including on X earlier this year over a controversial pause on new data center applications.
29: Well, September is Suicide Awareness Month. Today, the distress centers of Greater Toronto are hosting a walk at Sunnyside Pavilion. The walk is to honor those lost, challenge the stigma around suicide, and fund life-saving support services. The event will also raise money for the DCGT's free services, including crisis intervention, suicide support, and survivor support services. It gets underway at 9 this morning and will follow a path along Lake Ontario.
30: You're listening to All News Radio. The time is 6:06. Formerly incarcerated entrepreneurs showing off their businesses at the University of Toronto after getting some help turning their ideas into reality. While some may label it as a second chance, organizers say the community they work with never had a first chance.
3: What we do is we facilitate their potential, we manage it, we help them introduce themselves to themselves and to the potential that they actually have as individuals and entrepreneurs.
4: The hardest part is getting up and starting it. So I feel like with Urban Res, they helped us with that because I've had this idea for a very long time.
30: More than 30 people taking part in the event hosted by Urban Res Social Enterprise, marking the end of a 16-week entrepreneurship program designed to help those who have been through the justice system build their own businesses.
29: Happening now in North York, about 1,000 people are waking up without power in the Bathurst and Wilson area. The outage was reported at around 5:30 this morning, with Toronto Hydro expecting to get the lights back on at around 9:30. Stay with us for more updates on this story.
30: At 6:08, it's time for the weekly construction wrap-up. 680's Jordan Kerr taking a look at some of the new roadwork projects in and around the GTA.
5: On the westbound 401, as part of long-term bridge work, lanes have been reduced near Morningside. Westbound 401 express lanes from approaching Morningside to approaching Nielsen have been reduced to 2 lanes. There's no timeline for how long this will be in place for. Similar closures in the past have lasted a few weeks. The extension of Kirby Road between Dufferin and Bathurst and Vaughan has been completed. That section of the road has been opened. Evening construction starts this weekend at Eglinton and Midland. It'll be a single lane each way on Midland, south of Eglinton between 7 p.m. and 7 a.m. daily until September 25th. And coming up next week, a closure of McCowan between Bethesda Side Road and Bloomington in Whitchurch Stouffville starts Monday morning. It'll be running until September 29th, and it's for planned road resurfacing. And Warden will be closed again south of Danforth Avenue from 7 a.m. Monday till 7 p.m. Friday, this time for road repairs. Jordan Kerr, 680 News Radio.
29: There's no shortage of hot-button topics around the NHL as the new season begins later this month. 680's Alex Sixero with more.
31: There was a lot of money handed out this summer when it comes to free agents and players signing extensions like Cale Makar, who will make over $20 million per season on that new deal with the Avalanche. But in Minnesota, Quinn Hughes has not signed an extension, even though he was eligible to do so July the 1st, with Hughes now entering the final year of his deal. He joined Sportsnet's 32 Thoughts, asked about where he's at with contract negotiations.
32: I mean, to be honest, I'm not thinking too much. I'm excited to go to camp. I loved my season, my time in Minnesota last year. I'm excited to go back. Me and Billy, you know, we'll be talking more, I'm sure. You know, I don't feel like something needs to get done in the next day or so. If it does, then it does. But yeah, for right now, I'm just excited to get going at camp.
31: And Minnesota GM Bill Guerin saying last month he feels confident the team will be able to re-sign Hughes. As for the Maple Leafs, they're taking part in the Prospect Challenge in Gatineau this weekend. Training camp starts next week. Alex Sixero, 680 News Radio.
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29: 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Enpro predicts the price won't change at midnight, holding at $1.82.9 a liter. Up next, traffic and weather.
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0: This report brought to you by Art Walk in the Square. Only one problem on the go right now. Eastbound QEW at east of Huron, Ontario. We have a collision blocking a couple of left lanes. It's not really slowing you down much, though, but we do have a lot of flashing lights here, so just use some caution if you're passing through. Had a crash on the northbound 427 at the 401, and that has cleared away. If you're traveling on the eastbound 401, some construction to deal with. First off, in the collectors at Mavis, a couple of right lanes are out. The ramps from Mavis are closed off. The ramps to and from Huron, Ontario blocked, and no access to the 410, 403 either. Approaching Kennedy to Nielsen in the collectors, we have three left lanes out here, so only the right lane getting through all the way. So far, so good. Not seeing any kind of a slowdown, but that will get worse as we move further into the morning. And we do have a couple of transfers out as well. East of Kennedy, no access to the express, and you can't get into the collectors at McCowan either. From Whites to Brock Road, all express lanes are shut down. Going westbound, approaching Brock Road, now down to just the left lane blocked here. They have reopened one of the lanes. Not seeing any kind of delay here either. And no access to the westbound 403 from the express. That ramp remains closed with construction as well. 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Your next update is at 6:21 with your forecast. Here's Rob Haswell.
1: Still watching for a chance of showers and a slight risk of thunderstorms through 7 a.m. Sunday morning. After that, a mix of sun and cloud should see a very muggy high near 26, but the passing cold front drops those temperatures and dew points as we go through the day, and by Sunday night, we'll dip to an overnight low of 10 degrees. Our overnight low tonight, a muggy 18.
30: And right now, it is 20 degrees at Pearson with clouds downtown. 680 News Time is 6:14.
29: And now we have an update from Toronto Hydro. The major outage in North York near Bathurst and Wilson has been restored. Up next, your top headlines and sports.
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29: Right now in Toronto, 21 degrees, feeling a bit more like 25 with a clear sky. Good morning, I'm Lisa Emeril.
30: Hello, I'm John Leatherby. Here are the top stories.
29: Well, the stars continue to cover King Street as the fourth day of TIFF will get underway today. Some movies hitting the big screens will include All That She Wants, Onwards and Sideways, and Josephine. Well, Canadian boxer George Schiavello has passed away on what was his 89th birthday yesterday. His career was defined by two matchups with Muhammad Ali, one of which was held here in Toronto at Maple Leaf Garden back in 1966. And again, an update on that outage in North York. All power has been restored in the Bathurst and Wilson area following a brief outage that had hit around 4,000 homes and businesses this morning. It is now time for sports from Sportsnet 590 The Fan with Randolph Fairbairn.
2: The Blue Jays went in game two of their three-game series with the Baltimore Orioles, and they bounced back after dropping the opener. Jays win it 7-3. Brett Bateman and Alejandro Kirk hitting fifth-inning home runs. The finale goes at 1:37 on Sportsnet. In the wild card race, the Twins took on the Cleveland Guardians. Twins win it 4-3. Wild card standings have the Blue Jays one back of Cleveland for the final AL wild card spot. From the CFL, the Argonauts meeting the Ottawa Redblacks 26-23. Argonauts win it. They're now 7-6. Ottawa falls to 0-12. Saskatchewan, the Rough Riders and Blue Bombers met in Winnipeg. 19-6 Bombers take it to pull within one game of the Rough Riders for second in the West. And the Edmonton Elks pounded the Calgary Stampeders 50-13. At the U.S. Open, the women's singles final had a battle of one versus two. Number one, Aryna Sabalenka, faced number two, Elena Rybakina. Rybakina wins it 6-4, 5-7, 6-2. She'll move into the top spot in next week's rankings. The men's final goes at 2 p.m. with number eight, Ben Shelton, facing number one, Alexander Zverev. TFC hit the pitch in Orlando, 3-0. Orlando wins it. And from the hockey world, Chris Kreider has agreed to a one-year deal with the Montreal Canadiens, and the Leafs prospects played the Ottawa Senators prospects at the Prospects Challenge. 4-3, Ottawa wins it in OT. Sports at 15 and 45 past every hour or anytime at sportsnet.ca.
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29: Toronto police are looking for an elopee. Investigators say 38-year-old Ricardo Edmond, who's described as 5'9" with a slim build and short black hair, was found not criminally responsible of four counts of mischief under $5,000. He was last seen wearing a light blue button-up dress shirt, a black t-shirt, black pants, and gray and blue running shoes. If located, police say not to approach the man, but to call 911 immediately. Well, it was like something out of a cartoon. Residents were met with quite the shocking sight in the middle of the day in a Los Angeles suburb.
18: Bear with us.
20: I thought it was like a big dog.
18: Casually walking past Allure Studio Salon.
20: And I look and I'm like, is that a bear? Wait, that's a bear.
18: While Jessica Ruiz was doing hair, the salon's camera spotted the bear around 2 p.m. taking a leisurely walk behind the strip mall before it moved toward the front of the salon. Jessica and her colleagues needed to get their bearings.
20: Offer a haircut next time.
18: If you see one in your neighborhood, call 911. In Glendora, Tim Pulliam, ABC News.
29: Well, the U.S. military has not yet commented on Iranian state media reports about a deadly strike on a commercial vessel near the Strait of Hormuz. One person was reportedly killed and four others injured when an Iranian commercial ship was struck early Sunday. This comes one day after the U.S. military said its forces had redirected 100 commercial vessels over the past 60 days as it continues a blockade of Iranian ports. Coming up next in 60 seconds, traffic and weather together.
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29: It is time for Rogers Xfinity Internet, traffic and weather together on the ones with Stefan Olop.
0: 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Eastbound QEW problems continue at Huron, Ontario. A couple of left lanes are out here with this crash cleanup. It is causing a minor bunch up as you approach. Otherwise, it's a trouble-free drive, but we are dealing with some construction out there. Southbound 410 at Mayfield, we have some work in the left lane. On the eastbound 403, MTO saying work between Erin Mills and Mavis has just cleared up. No word yet, though, if the ramps to and from Mavis have been reopened, but I imagine that they will be opening shortly. On the eastbound 401 at Mavis, in the collectors, we have a couple of right lanes out with construction. The ramps from Mavis are blocked off. Same goes with the ramps to and from Huron, Ontario. No access to the northbound 410 or westbound 403. In Scarborough, construction continues in the collectors approaching Kennedy to Nielsen. Only the right lane getting through here. So far, not causing a delay, but that will change. East of Kennedy, the transfer to the express is closed. At McCowan, the transfer to the collectors is blocked off, and then all express lanes remain shut down from White's to Brock Road. Westbound 401 approaching Brock Road, left lane out with construction, and the express ramp to the westbound 403 is shut down. And in town, we have an update on this road work caused by a broken water main on northbound Dufferin. Well, not much of an update. All lanes remain closed, according to Toronto Transportation. 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Your next update is at 6:31 with your forecast. Here's Rob Haswell.
1: Still a chance of showers through around 7 o'clock Sunday morning, then a mix of sun and cloud, high near 26. Passing cold front drops temperatures down to 10 degrees by Sunday night. After that, sunshine on Monday with a high of 20, 24, and back to a chance of showers on Tuesday. Still a chance of showers in the forecast on Wednesday. Our overnight low, 18 degrees.
30: Currently, some clouds downtown. It's 20 degrees at Pearson. 680 News Time is 6:23.
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29: Prime Minister Mark Carney is set to meet his counterpart in the United Kingdom for the first time. More from Canadian press reporter Hannah Stoles.
24: The Prime Minister's office says Carney will meet Andy Burnham in Liverpool during a three-day trip to Europe set to start Tuesday. The two leaders will discuss Canada-UK relations on defence and security, energy, artificial intelligence, and critical minerals.
29: Carney is also set to address the European Parliament in Strasbourg and attend the State of the European Union address during the trip. Well, after four long years for fans, Celine Dion returned to the stage. The star performer had her first of 16 shows in Paris last night, a major milestone for the 58-year-old after being diagnosed with stiff person syndrome. Tatu says he feared at one time he may never see her perform.
25: We thought she was going to retire because she was so ill for a few months, a few years ago. But now she's here and we are here to see her.
29: And for fans who were unable to get tickets for one of the 40,000 seats at the France venue this fall, she returns in May for 10 performances. Well, the Blue Jays looked for a bounce back in Game 2 of their series with Baltimore. 680's Randolph Fairbairn joins us now with the story.
2: The Blue Jays came into their series with the Baltimore Orioles, with Baltimore right behind them in the chase for the final wild card spot in the American League. The Jays dropped the opener 7-4. Round two at Rogers Center would be a different story. The Jays would get going right out of the gate, scoring two in the first inning and three more in the fifth. It started with this.
8: 1-1 is hit in the air, right center field. Going back, Kerstad, has he done it again? He has! Home run, Brett Bateman. He's pointing to the left bicep. That's homers in back-to-back games.
2: That made it 3-0. Alejandro Kirk would add the two-run shot in the inning, and it was 5-0 Blue Jays, and they would go on to the 7-3 win. The rubber match goes at 1:37 on Sportsnet. From the Sports Center, I'm Randolph Fairbairn.
29: Coming up next in about 60 seconds, we'll take a look at your weekend business report. 680 News Time, it is 6:26.
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13: Apple unveiling its first ever folding smartphone called the Duo. It comes in two colors, Star White and Night Sky. It has two batteries, providing 31 hours of video playback. Now, the starting price for the base model is $2,000, but it goes up to $3,200 for the 2-terabyte version with more memory. Look for the Duo in Apple stores October 23rd. Video game retailer GameStop says sales of collectible cards like Pokemon and Magic the Gathering now account for half of the chain's total revenue. As expected, LIV Golf filing for bankruptcy in New Jersey after losing the financial backing of Saudi Arabia. The ride-hailing giant Lyft now starting to offer Waymo robo-taxi rides with no driver in certain areas of Nashville. And Jalen Brunson, star of the NBA champion New York Knicks, has a new job. He's going to be the host of Saturday Night Live when the new season kicks off September 26th. Tom Busby, Bloomberg Radio.
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30: Good morning. It's Sunday, September the 13th. I'm John Leatherby.
29: And I'm Lisa Emerald. Here's what's making news this hour.
30: A film about trauma and a summit involving trans, non-binary, and gender-diverse filmmakers, spotlighting day four of TIFF.
29: The man who paved the way for Canadian boxers has died. We remember the life of George Shivallo.
30: The campaign for mayor of Mississauga kicking into high gear with the two top candidates making appearances today.
29: The prime minister makes a stop in the city today ahead of an economic summit with global investors.
2: It was a critical game two of the Jays series against the Baltimore Orioles, and the poll is set for the Spanish Grand Prix. Sports at 45.
29: 680 News Time, 6:31.
30: Rogers Xfinity Internet, traffic and weather together on the ones. Here's Stefan Olin.
0: This report brought to you by Rogers. We are tracking a crash cleanup on the eastbound QEW just east of Huron, Ontario. A couple of left lanes are out here. You will find a bit of a slowdown starting at Huron, Ontario. Otherwise, it's a problem-free drive everywhere else. MTO confirming that the ramps to and from Mavis on the eastbound 403 have reopened. Southbound 410, we have ongoing construction set up at Mayfield in the left lane. A few projects as well on the eastbound 401. First off at Mavis and the collectors, a couple of right lanes are out. The ramps for Mavis blocked as well. No access to and from Huron, Ontario, and the ramps to the northbound 410 and westbound 403 closed down as well. In the collectors, approaching Kennedy to Nielsen, three left lanes are out here, and the transfer to the express east of Kennedy and the transfer to the collectors at McCowan shut down as well. All express lanes closed from Whites to Brock Road. If you're going westbound approaching Brock Road, we have the left lane out with construction, and then the express ramp to the westbound 403 also shut down. In town, northbound Dufferin closed at Steeles, and this is for ongoing water main repairs. Cottage plans this weekend. Rogers has you covered. 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Your next update is at 641 with your forecast. Here's Rob Haswell.
1: Staying very humid for the remainder of the overnight and even on into Sunday morning. Still a chance of a few showers and a slight risk of thunderstorms right up through maybe 6 or 7 a.m. on Sunday. Our overnight low, 18 degrees.
29: And right now in Toronto, 21 degrees, feeling like 25 with a partly cloudy sky. 680 News Time, 6:32.
30: Day four of celebrity appearances, dramatic storytelling, and emotional moments on the big screen. TIFF continuing today, more films premiering as well. That includes Josephine.
3: Josephine, can you tell me what you saw?
10: Look me in the eye. And swear to me that you're telling the truth.
30: After witnessing a disturbing incident, 8-year-old Josephine left emotionally scarred. Her father, played by Channing Tatum, enrolls her in martial arts, while her mother, played by Gemma Chan, advocates for therapy and insists she testify in court.
29: Also at TIFF today, the 5th annual Trans Filmmaker Summit featuring Beverly Glenn Copeland, Connor Jessup, and Tommy Dorfman. The red carpet event celebrates trans, non-binary, and gender-diverse filmmakers. 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
30: This just into 680 News Radio. A man rushed to hospital with serious injuries after being shot in North York. Toronto police say they were called around 4:30 this morning for reports of a shooting outdoors in the area of Lawrence and Railside Road. That's west of Victoria Park. The victim found with a gunshot wound, taken to hospital. No suspect information released. 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
29: 680 News Time, 6:34. Canadian boxing icon George Shavallo has died at the age of 89.
15: Shavallo was a Canadian amateur champion at 17 and held the national title as a pro for almost 20 years. He was ranked as high as number 2 in the world. He went 73-18-2 as a pro with 64 knockouts in a career that stretched from 1956 to 1978. Shavallo's career was defined by two mega bouts with Muhammad Ali in 1966 at Toronto's Maple Leaf Gardens and in 1972 at the Pacific Coliseum in Vancouver. The brick-faced pugilist drew kudos for standing toe-to-toe with the most gifted and charismatic boxer of that era. He retired in 1978, having never been knocked down as a pro. Rob Westgate, The Canadian Press.
30: You're listening to All News Radio at 6:35. Two frontrunners in Mississauga's election to officially open their campaigns today. Looking to be reelected, it's Carolyn Parrish kicking off her campaign at 1 o'clock. Former Ontario Liberal leader and former Mayor Bonnie Crombie looking to return to the mayor's seat. She speaks at 3 o'clock this afternoon.
29: Well, if you're looking to rely on transit to get around the city this weekend, it might take a little extra planning. A section of the Line 2 subway Bloor-Danforth gets a late start this morning because of work being done on the Prince Edward Viaduct and between Sherbourne and Bloor-Yonge stations. Service between St. George and Broadview stations will be replaced by shuttle buses until 11 a.m., including Castle Frank, Sherbourne, Bloor-Yonge, and Bay stations. GO service also looks a bit different on the Kitchener and Barrie lines. Trains will only run between Mount Pleasant and Mount Dennis and between Allendale Waterfront and Downsview Park. Replacement buses will be running except between Downsview Park and Union stations. You can use the TTC's Line 1 subway to get downtown. And the Up Express is offline all weekend for major track upgrades. GO Shuttle buses will run direct between the Union Station bus terminal and Pearson Airport.
30: A veteran memorial service being held today in Scarborough. It's 66th consecutive year with the Royal Canadian Legion holding a service and parade to commemorate the over 7,800 veterans buried at Pine Hill Cemetery. The service starts at 1:30 this afternoon.
29: Well, today marks the 20th anniversary of a deadly shooting at a Montreal college that killed one and injured 16 others.
4: A gunman entered Dawson College on September 13, 2006, and opened fire on students in the hall, killing 18-year-old Anastasia D'Souza. 17-year-old James Santos was having lunch with D'Souza when it happened, before he was held at gunpoint by the shooter and used as

0: at 5:45 this afternoon, and then he'll be attending TIFF.
1: 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Well, it's finally that time, wall-to-wall football every weekend from now until the end of the year. 680 Simon Bennett has the highlights from the first Sunday of the NFL season.
2: Expectations super high for the Buffalo Bills, who are set to open the new Highmark Stadium next week. But first, you're in Houston, where Josh Allen is 0-4 lifetime. He was terrible in their loss there last November.
3: If that's me completing, you know, 30 balls or handing it off 40 times, whatever it takes for us to win this game is what I'm willing to do, and they're going to make it tough for us.
2: Joe Brady's debut as Bills head coach highlights the 1 o'clock kickoffs also today. Speaking of new coaches, game one for Pittsburgh's Mike McCarthy against Atlanta's Kevin Stefanski. Also the start of the Steelers' Aaron Rodgers goodbye tour. Heisman winner and number one pick, Fernando Mendoza, the number two behind Kirk Cousins, who gets the nod for the Raiders against Miami. Tonight is John Harbaugh's first game coaching the Giants against Dallas. Simon Bennett, 680 News Radio.
0: A former Royal Canadian Air Force pilot and Snowbirds leader could be working on the next Top Gun film. Maury Sherman with KISS 92.5 Rob's and Mocha Show spoke with Rob Scratch Mitchell, later built a career in Hollywood, and now the owner of a specialized jet camera company.
4: Everyone wants a piece of Top Gun, and Top Gun 3 has been announced. There are really only a couple of us that do this sort of work in North America, and absolutely, I'm going to be in the running there with the other guy neck and neck, I'm hoping.
0: Scratch has acting credits in projects such as Beyond Good and Evil and Untold Stories of the ER.
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0: 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Impro says the price won't be changing at midnight. Stays at $1.82.9 a liter. 680 News Time is 6:40.
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11: 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Good news for drivers on the eastbound QEW. A crash east of Huron, Ontario has cleared away. Delays have disappeared with it, and we don't have any other serious problems on the go. Some construction to deal with, though, on the 401 in either direction. Eastbound at Mavis in the collectors, two right lanes are blocked. The ramps from Mavis closed down. Same goes with the ramps to and from Huron, Ontario, and you cannot reach the northbound 410, westbound 403. In Scarborough, in the collectors, approaching Kennedy to Nielsen, only the right lane getting through here, and this is for ongoing paving work, so you'll find the transfers as well. East of Kennedy to the Express and to the collectors at McCowan are also shut down. And then all express lanes closed off from White's to Brock Road, but traffic doing pretty well in the collectors right now. If you're going westbound approaching Brock Road, we have construction in the left lane, and the express ramp to the westbound 403 is also off limits. Southbound 410 at Mayfield, left lane out with construction, and in town, Lawrence closed in both directions between Underhill and Railside. This is east of the DVP for an ongoing police investigation. 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Here's Rob Haswell.

0: A chance of showers and maybe a slight risk of thunderstorms right up through 7 a.m. After that, a mix of sun and cloud for our Sunday, likely a steady west wind that calms down in the afternoon. Passing cold front takes us from a high of around 26 to an overnight low down near 10 degrees. So a big change coming for our Sunday. In the meantime, a muggy overnight low of 18.
1: 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A new study finding what you see online can directly impact your mood and self-image. ABC reporter Yuri Benoshut has more from Canadian researchers.
2: Researchers looked at more than 300 young women and had them watch a mix of TikTok videos. Some promoted trends like thinspiration and fitspiration, while others were about body positivity. Videos that idealized thinness were found to lead women to focus on their appearance and lead to more negative emotions. But on the flip side, ones about body positivity appeared to actually boost mood. Now, while the specific study focused on adults, experts have been sounding the alarm about social media's impact on kids and young teens for years.
1: Some experts say the federal government will likely face a constitutional challenge to its proposed ban on social media for kids under the age of 16. We'll have the morning's top headlines in sports next.
3: Hi, I'm Heather, chief book lover at Indigo, and we're on a mission to inspire you to read more and scroll less with books that grab you from the very first page. Wild People Quiet by Tara Giroux will do just that. Set in post-war Saskatchewan, this book follows a young Métis woman who conceals her identity to gain social acceptance until her truth comes back to claim her. This exquisite story will leave traces on your heart. Read more and scroll less with Indigo.
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1: It's a 20-degree start to the morning at Pearson. A little bit of cloud in downtown Toronto. Good morning. I'm John Leatherby with the top stories. We're following breaking news that in North York, a man rushed to hospital with serious injuries after being shot in North York. Toronto police called around 4:30 this morning to reports of a shooting outdoors in the area of Lawrence and Railside Road, that is west of Victoria Park Avenue. And TIFF continues today with a film summit hosted by trans, non-binary, and gender-diverse filmmakers, and the Prime Minister also to be in attendance later this evening. It's time for sports. 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
7: The Blue Jays faced the Baltimore Orioles at Rogers Center, and it was a good third inning.
8: The pitch to Alejandro Kirk is hit well. Deep left center. Beavers back at the track. See you later. Two-run homer, Alejandro Kirk. They've blown it open. It's a 5-0 Blue Jays lead in the third.
7: Alejandro Kirk and Brett Bateman hitting home runs in the inning. Jays going up 5-0. They would add two more in a 7-3 win. The finale goes at 1:37 on Sportsnet. In the wildcard race, the Twins took on the Cleveland Guardians. Minnesota wins at 4-3. Wildcard standings have the Blue Jays one back of Cleveland for the final AL wildcard position. From the CFL, the Argonauts beat the Red Blacks 26-23. Ottawa remains winless, falling to 0-12. Argos are 7-6. Chad Kelly threw for 443 yards and two touchdowns. Rough Riders and Blue Bombers met in Winnipeg, 19-6 Bombers win, and the Elks obliterated the Stampeders 50-13. At the U.S. Open, the women's singles final was a battle of one versus two. Number one, Aryna Sabalenka, met number two, Elena Rybakina. Rybakina wins at 6-4, 5-7, 6-2. It's her first U.S. Open title. F1, Lando Norris takes the pole for the Spanish Grand Prix. Kimi Antonelli will start second, Max Verstappen third. The race goes at 9 a.m. Sports at 15 and 45 past every hour or anytime at sportsnet.ca.
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1: 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Simon Bennett, with a Scarborough hockey player, made an incredible summer both sides of the Atlantic.
19: Claire Faulkner says she's been playing hockey since she was about three, over the years in rep soccer as well. A few years ago, she made the decision to switch her focus back to hockey and has flourished since.
20: When I came back to it, I kind of had like that breakthrough year, and I just ended up scoring a bunch of goals, about two goals a game, basically.
19: As her AA season with the Scarborough Sharks begins, she's coming off an epic summer on the U16 team that won ball hockey gold for Canada in the Worlds at Sheffield, England.
20: I've definitely watched like every play, like over and over again.
19: Then provincials and nationals for Winthrop Park, scoring the OT winner in the gold medal game.
20: It was probably one of my like top three most favorite goals I've ever scored, like ever. Like, it was so awesome. Like, there was like multiple like teams cheering for us, like behind the boards, like in the stands.
19: She has maintained honor roll status at Birchmount Park while in multiple sports, including the boys hockey team. She hopes to keep playing at the university level, then be a lawyer. Simon Bennett, 680 News Radio.
1: Happening now in North York, Bathurst Street closed at Laurel Crest Avenue for a collision. Toronto police say a vehicle drove into a hydro pole, causing the power transformer to fall onto the roadway, which was then hit by a bus. No one hurt. The power out in the area. It has since been restored. Stay with us for more on this developing story. Coming up in 60 seconds, we'll have a check of traffic and weather together. 680 News Time, 6:50.
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1: 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Rogers Xfinity Internet traffic and weather together on the ones. 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
22: This report brought to you by the Big Apple. Construction continues on the eastbound 401 at Mavis in the Collectors. You're going to find a couple of right lanes out here. The ramps for Mavis also closed, and the ramps to and from here, Ontario, are blocked off. And the ramp to the northbound 410, westbound 403 also off limits. In Scarborough, in the Collectors, from approaching Kennedy to Nielsen, you're going to find that only the right lane is getting through here. We have ongoing paving work. The transfers to the express east of Kennedy and to the Collectors at McCowan both blocked off as well. So far, not causing too much of a slowdown, but this will change the further we move into the morning. Good news, they have opened the express lanes at White's Road. All express lanes getting through. Doesn't look like we have any lane restrictions at Brock Road either. They've been doing that the last couple days where they have a couple lanes still blocked, but I'm just taking a look now. Everything is open and getting through fine, so nothing to worry about there. Going westbound on the 401, approaching Brock Road, we have the left lane out with construction, and the express ramp to the westbound 403 shut down as well. Southbound on the 410 at Mayfield, construction continues in the left lane. In town, we now have a closure of Bathurst in both directions at Laurel Crest Avenue.
11: This is north of Wilson. This is for an ongoing collision investigation, and a police investigation has Lawrence shut down in both directions between Underhill and Railside Road. This is east of the DVP. 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Your next update is at 7:01 with your forecast. Here's Rob Haswell.
0: Chance of showers, slight risk of thunderstorms through the very early hours of Sunday, then a mix of sun and cloud, high near 26. Passing cold front drops temperatures all the way down to 10 by Sunday night. Sunny and cooler on Monday with a high near 20, 24 with a few showers on Tuesday. Chance of showers Wednesday and a high of 22. Our overnight low, 18 degrees.
1: Muggy start to the morning. It's 20 degrees at Pearson, feels more like 26, and a few clouds in downtown Toronto.
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1: Some sports organizations and companies urging governments of both sides of the border to suspend sports-related tariffs. A spokesperson for the Washington-based Sports and Fitness Industry Association warning about heightened economic challenges and waning participation in healthy activities.
25: We really want to make sure that we can continue to engage in collaborative economic and trade policymaking that brings folks to the table so we can have that collaborative discussion and really ensure that we can continue to make sports and fitness, you know, affordable and accessible for everyone so that we can promote healthy lifestyles, make sure that we can advance public health and get more people, you know, active.
1: The trade war between this country and the U.S. escalating for weeks after talks on a trade deal collapsed back in mid-August. This week marking 25 years since the 9/11 attacks on America, it's bringing renewed awareness to mental health needs and resources. CNN's Stephanie Stahl explains how horses can help people feel better.
26: Your job is to take her through the obstacle course without touching her. Okay?
27: This is a therapy session for first responders at Kendall Hill Foundation in Bluebell. It's designed for first responders. The no-touch obstacle course helps police officers practice self-awareness using body language to guide a horse.
28: Really forces you to be more mindful and think about calming down your emotions.
27: Andrew Kloss with the Upper Moreland Police Department says it's critical for officers to find ways to handle and process stress, something that's become a bigger focus since 9/11.
28: I think it's important to remember that, you know, we've been dealing with this for 25 years and we've come so far.
27: Matthew Stadoulis with White Marsh Township Police says the program has been very helpful to him after being attacked by a felon with a gun.
29: Over the years, I've dealt with a lot of crisis, a lot of calls, stressful calls.
27: He says many officers deal with PTSD. For him, the equine therapy has helped him recover.
1: The foundation also has specialized programs for people with Alzheimer's and Parkinson's, all dedicated to supporting mental health needs with equine therapy. Coming up, we'll have weekend business. 680 News Time is 6:56.
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32: I'm
2: Chris McCusker. Kids are back in school, and the majority of them are using artificial intelligence, and educators are concerned about it. That's one finding in a survey from KPMG, where Rob Clayton is national education leader in Canada.
3: 75% of students are already using AI for schoolwork. Most of them are using it multiple times a day, which shows a similar trend to last year, but I think shows really that it's just now become ingrained in how they act day to day and how they use it in their education on a regular basis.
2: So is it being used for good?
3: I think it is definitely being used for good. I think there is some concern with the lack of understanding that students have on exactly when and how it should be used. What we really found as the central challenge or issue from the survey standpoint is that there is a bit of a readiness gap. So as I noted, 75% of students are using AI for schoolwork, but 60% of educators say the education system is not adequately preparing students for a future where AI is standard.
2: And you say it might be too late for rules.
3: Students are looking for more support, guidance, and training on when they should be using it and how they should be using it. And that the educators feel right now we're not providing that to our students. So it certainly provides an opportunity for the education system as a whole to think about how we want to integrate the AI use into the classroom, when it should be used and how it should be used, because certainly it shouldn't replace teachers.
2: Rob Clayton is with KPMG in Canada. And with your weekend business report, I'm Chris McCusker.
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1: Good morning to our listeners in Crown Hill. We're at 16 degrees and mainly clear, 20 degrees in downtown Toronto. 680 News Time is 7 o'clock.
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9: Good morning. It is Sunday, September 13th. I'm Lisa Emerald.
1: I'm John Leatherby. Here's what's making news right now.
9: We're following breaking news from North York, where police are investigating into a shooting that sent one person to hospital with serious injuries.
1: A portion of Bathurst Street closed just north of Wilson as police investigate a crash, causing a power transformer to fall to the street.
9: It is TIFF Day 4. What is on the agenda for today, you ask? Well, we'll have the latest details coming up.
1: A Canadian boxing icon has passed away at the age of 89. We remember the life of George Shavallo.
10: Well, the Blue Jays needed a win, and they found one against Baltimore. The Argonauts narrowly continue the historic Red Blacks losing streak, and TFC drop a crucial contest in their MLS playoff hopes. Sports at 15.
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9: It is time for Rogers Xfinity Internet traffic and weather together on the ones with Stefan Olup.
22: This report brought to you by Diamond and Diamond Lawyers. I spoke too soon about this collision on the eastbound QEW. It looked like it had clear, but they've just shifted everything from the left side of the highway over to the right. So we have the right lane blocked just east of Hurontario, and they've also closed the northbound Hurontario on-ramp, not causing any kind of delay, but no access to the highway now from a northbound Hurontario. If you're on the eastbound 401, we have construction set up in the the collectors at Mavis. Two right lanes out here, not causing a delay so far. The ramps from Mavis are blocked off. The ramps to and from Huron, Ontario are also out, and same goes with the ramp to the northbound 410, westbound 403. In Scarborough, in the collectors, this ongoing paving work continues from approaching Kennedy to Nielsen, only the right lane getting through the whole way, but so far not causing much of a slowdown. East of Kennedy, the transfer to the express is blocked off, and at McCowan, the transfer to the collectors shut down as well. Going westbound, approaching Brock Road, we have construction in the left lane, and the express ramp to the westbound 403 off limits as well. Southbound 410 at Mayfield, left lane is out with construction. In town, a couple of closures in place. Bathurst is shut down north of Wilson at Laurel Crest Avenue for a collision investigation, and Lawrence closed in both directions east of the DVP for a police investigation. You paid for your disability benefits, and now the insurance company says no. Call Diamond & Diamond, Canada's largest injury law firm with over $1 billion in settlements. 1-800-567-HURT. Your next update is at 7:11 with your forecast. Here's Rob Haswell.
0: Still watching for a few showers through the overnight and into the early morning hours of Sunday. Should wrap up by around 7 a.m. Our overnight low will be a muggy 18 degrees.
1: We are at 20 degrees at Pearson. Some cloud downtown. 680 News Time is 7:03.
9: We're following breaking news from Toronto police, who say that a man is fighting for his life after being shot in North York. Officers were called to Lawrence and Railside Road just west of Victoria Park at around 4:30 this morning.
1: The victim found outdoors with a gunshot wound that rushed to hospital in life-threatening condition. Police have not released any suspect information. Lawrence currently closed between Underhill Drive and Railside Road for the investigation. 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
9: And also happening now in North York, Toronto police are investigating a crash that knocked out power for some time this morning. Police say around 5:30 this morning, a vehicle crashed into a hydro pole, which knocked the power transformer onto the road, and a bus then struck that transformer. No one was hurt, but power was briefly out. It has since been restored. Right now, Bathurst and Laurel Crest is closed for that investigation.
1: 680 News Time is 7:04. More glitz and glamour downtown for day number four of the Toronto International Film Festival. Movie lovers and those looking to sneak a peek of their favorite celebrities expected to flock to the festival for another set of premieres today. That includes a film with a fitting name, The Debut.
6: Hi, Miss Danielle. Thanks for coming by on such short notice.
11: What seems to be the problem, Barnaby?
6: Sorry, is that how she's going to do it?
12: Jerry, you're mocha.
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12: Of course.
1: Dark comedy directed by Jesse Eisenberg and starring Academy Award winner Julianne Moore and Paul Giamatti, following Mona, a bored suburban housewife who finds purpose acting in community theater, pushed to her tests, her limits as well. Also at TIFF, it's the Tribute Awards, celebrating industry stars from around the world. That includes French actress Isabelle Huppert and Korean filmmaker Lee Chang-dong. And while the celebrities hit the red carpet, the prime minister will be walking with them. Rogers, the title sponsor of TIFF, also the parent company of this radio station.
9: 680 News Time, 7:05. Well, George Shavallo, a hard-nosed heavyweight who never hit the canvas despite taking on the world's best boxers, has died. The Toronto native passed on what was his 89th birthday. Shavallo was a Canadian amateur champion at 17, held the national title as a pro for almost 20 years, and was ranked as high as number 2 in the world. His career was defined by 2 mega bouts with Muhammad Ali in 1966 at Toronto's Maple Leaf Gardens, and in 1972 at the Pacific Coliseum in Vancouver, in which Shavallo drew kudos for standing toe-to-toe with the most gifted and charismatic boxer of the era, who called Shavallo the toughest guy he ever fought. Shavallo retired in 1978, having never been knocked down as a pro.
1: This is All News Radio at 7:06. Both Bonnie Crombie and Carolyn Parrish to open up their campaign offices today as the Mississauga municipal election starts to ramp up. Parrish to deliver brief remarks focused on her campaign, building a safer and more affordable Mississauga. She'll start speaking at 1 o'clock. Crombie, bringing together supporters, volunteers, and community members looking to return as the mayor of Mississauga. She will speak at 3 p.m.
9: Well, numerous studies point to how tough economic ties can lead to a higher rate of domestic violence. With the pandemic, followed quickly by inflation, and now an economic trade war, the last few years have increasingly proven difficult for couples and families experiencing financial vulnerability. On the Big Story podcast, Anna Rada Dugal, Executive Director of Women's Shelters Canada, the prevalence of economic abuse in Canada.
12: I think anyone who's experienced domestic violence knows that this is one part, one form of it, because 96% of survivors have said they've experienced it. In fact, it's in many cases much more prevalent than physical abuse, and it can also be very tightly tied to tech-facilitated violence, so violence that happens online.
9: You can listen to the full episode on the Seeker app or wherever you get your podcasts.
1: 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Andy Lusanama with Fever Original says it'll be an open-air spectacle featuring 1,200 illuminated drones transforming the sky into a canvas of light with the Harry Potter soundtrack.
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9: Well, there's still lots of live music to take in tonight and this week. 680 Scott Burnett joins us with the concert rundown. Oh, no,
14: no. It's a night of soul down by the lake. Erykah Badu is back in town playing RBC Amphitheater tonight for one night only. On Monday and Tuesday at History in the Beach is a blast from the past, American punk rockers Social Distortion. Tickets still available. I keep dancing on my own. Dance the night away on Tuesday at Scotiabank Arena with Swedish pop star Robin. Not gonna write you a love song. Then Wednesday, it's Grammy winner and Emmy and Tony nominated singer Sarah Barry Ellis at Massey Hall. See you out there. I'm Scott Burnett.
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22: This report brought to you by your local Ontario Subaru dealers. I think it's safe to say now this crash on the eastbound QEW east of Hure, Ontario has cleared away. The northbound Hure, Ontario on-ramp has also been reopened. If you're traveling on the eastbound 401, some construction to deal with. First off, in the collectors at Mavis, you're going to find two right lanes blocked off. The ramps from Mavis are off limits. Same goes with the ramps to and from Hure, Ontario, and the ramp to the northbound 410 westbound 403 shut down as well. In the collectors from approaching Kennedy to Nielsen, just the right lane getting through here, ongoing paving work, and it is starting to slow down east of Kennedy. We have the transfer to the express east of Kennedy blocked as well, and the transfer to the collectors at McCowan is shut down. Westbound 401 approaching Brock Road, left lane out with construction, and the express ramp to the westbound 403 also shut down for road work. In town, Lawrence closed in both directions between Underhill Drive and Railside Road. This is east of the DVP, all for a police investigation. And we have a collision investigation that has shut down Bathurst in both directions at Laurel Crest Avenue. This is north of Wilson. 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Your next update is at 7:21 with your forecast. Here's Rob Haswell.
0: Still watching for a chance of showers and a slight risk of thunderstorms through 7 a.m. Sunday morning. After that, a mix of sun and cloud should see a very muggy high near 26, but the passing cold front drops those temperatures and dew points as we go through the day, and by Sunday night, we'll dip to an overnight low of 10 degrees. Our overnight low tonight, a muggy 18.
9: And right now in Toronto, it is 21 degrees, still feeling a bit more like 25 with a partly cloudy sky. Well, the United Kingdom Maritime Trade Operations Monitor is reporting that a fire has broken out on a ship hit by a projectile while transiting the Strait of Hormuz. Local authorities were reportedly evacuating the vessel. As Iran state media reports, one person was killed and four others injured in the strike off early Sunday. State-run IRNA news agency quoted the governor of the nearby island as blaming a terrorist enemy for the strike, while the U.S. military has yet to comment on the incident. Iran's government remained defiant in the hours before today's attack, with the president saying in a social media post that the country, quote, won't surrender. Coming up next in 60 seconds, your top headlines and sports.
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9: 21 degrees, feeling more like 25 with a partly cloudy sky in Toronto. Good morning, I'm Lisa Amaral.
1: Hello there, I'm John Leatherby with the check of the top headlines.
9: Toronto police are investigating a shooting that sent a man in hospital with serious injuries this morning, happening in the area of Lawrence and Railside Road, which is near the DVP, at around 4:30 this morning. No suspect description has been released at this time. Well, Bathurst Street is closed at Laurel Crest Avenue as police investigate a crash that caused a power transformer to fall to the ground this morning, briefly causing a power outage to over 4,000 homes and businesses. And celebrities continue to cover the downtown core with day four of TIFF getting underway today. Today's screenings will include films like The Debut, Josephine, and All That She Wants. It's now time for sports from Sportsnet 590 The Fan with Marshall Crocker.
10: Well, it was a two-man show in Jays Orioles game two, but they were the only two men Toronto needed to get the job done. Massive 7-3 victory. Alejandro Kirk and Brett Bateman scored or were brought home to score on the Jays' first five runs, all unanswered. Strong night for the bullpen. The Jays throw seven arms and all but two allow no runs, including Spencer Arrighetti, who picks up his first win as a Blue Jay. And power can come from anywhere. Brett Bateman hits his second career homer in his second straight game. The 24-year-old from Minnesota got a huge ovation post-game, and he had this to say when asked about his optimism in the Jays' playoff hopes.
4: You know, we're in a prime spot, and but we got nothing to lose, and that's the best part. A month ago, or a month and a half ago, you know, they, people might have wrote us off, but now, you know, we're back in it, and we're just going to keep going.
10: A Cleveland loss ahead of Toronto and a Texas win behind puts the Blue Jays just a game out of the wild card, but just a game ahead of the Rangers. Do not miss game three early this afternoon. First pitch at 1:30. All the action is always on Sportsnet and Sportsnet 590. And the year-long Ottawa Red Blacks losing skid continues. The Argos get the job done. Toronto dominated the yardage the entire way, but former Argo McLeod Bethel Thompson and the Red Blacks kept it sneaky close. The Argos walk it off with a buzzer beater field goal, though 26-23 the final as Toronto moves back above 500 and Ottawa loses their 18th straight game. Tough night for Toronto FC. They lose big on the road in Orlando 3-0. TFC led expected goals, but the scoreboard disagreed. They allowed two in extra stoppage time and the Reds dropped to 12th in the MLS. They now join a four-way battle within 1 point of the final playoff spot. Finally, an overtime heartbreaker for the Maple Leafs in the NHL Prospect Challenge. They lose it to Ottawa 4-3 in overtime. Ottawa dominates early, but Toronto comes back in the third period to force the eventual losing overtime frame. Sawyer Bolton, Luke Hames, and Borja Valas were the three goal scorers for Toronto. Sports 15 and 45 past every hour or anytime at sportsnet.ca.
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9: 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More tips can be found on the City of Toronto's website. Up next in 60 seconds, traffic and weather together.
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22: 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Construction continues on the eastbound 401. First off at Mavis in the collectors. Two right lanes are out. The ramps from Mavis blocked as well. The ramps to and from Huron, Ontario are off limits, but they have just reopened the ramp to the northbound 410, westbound 403. So hopefully everything else wraps up soon too. Then in the collectors from approaching Kennedy to Nielsen, only the right lane is getting through. We have this ongoing paving work, and you will find a slowdown now from Kennedy to approaching Brimley, and then it's off and on the rest of the way over to Nielsen, but that's the heavy stretch there. East of Kennedy, the transfer to the express is closed, and the transfer to the collectors at McCowan also shut down. Westbound 401 approaching Brock Road, left lane is out with construction, and the express ramp to the westbound 403 shut down as well. Southbound on the 410 at Mayfield, you're going to find some road work in the left lane. In town, Lawrence is closed in both directions between Underhill and Railside. This is east of the DVP for an ongoing police investigation. A collision investigation had Bathurst shut down in both directions at Laurel Crest Avenue. This is north of Wilson. Looks like southbound traffic might be getting through now. Not sure about northbound yet. If you're in the area, would love an update. 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Your next update is at 7:31 with your forecast. Here's Rob Haswell.
0: Still a chance of showers through around 7 o'clock Sunday morning, then a mix of sun and cloud, high near 26. Passing cold front drops temperatures down to 10 degrees by Sunday night. After that, sunshine on Monday with a high of 20, 24, and back to a chance of showers on Tuesday. Still a chance of showers in the forecast on Wednesday. Our overnight low, 18 degrees.
1: Right now, a few clouds, 20 at Pearson. 680 News Time, 7:23.
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9: While discount stores have been in a bright spot recently for major grocery chains, pharmacies are emerging as another growth area for those same companies. That's largely due to a boom in sales of weight loss drugs, including Ozempic, used to manage type 2 diabetes. Amar Singh is the senior director and head of Canadian Retail Insights at Kantar and says the generic version of the drug is impacting demand.
12: In Canada, they are reporting good traction, especially with generics. What generics has done is brought down the price point for consumers, and with larger prescription volume, you're going to have better margins.
9: Loblaw, which owns more than 1,300 Shoppers Drug Mart and Parma Pre, reported a roughly 40% surge in GLP-1 sales in each of its last two quarters. Well, beachgoers all along the Southern Californian coast are seeing a wide array of tropical sea creatures that typically don't visit their shores as El Nino conditions warm their waters. ABC's Leanne Suter with more.
13: Hammerheads, a whale shark, and now an array of exotic rays, including one of the most endangered in the ocean, all moving into the warming waters of Southern California. The large school of sicklefin devil rays surprising Juan Carlos Aguilar as he was spearfishing off Catalina Island in the midst of our heat wave.
14: They were just moving very graciously as they do and looking like stealth bombers of the sea, if you will.
13: These rays, which prefer tropical temperatures, are rarely seen this far north. The majestic creatures also captured off Newport Beach, as well as a rare solitary bent fin devil ray and endangered spine-tailed devil ray.
9: Forecasters say exceptionally warm waters in the Pacific Ocean will likely lead to the strongest El Nino observed since records began in 1950. This just in to 680 News Radio. A man is in hospital after being shot this morning. Toronto police say he walked himself to the hospital with a gunshot wound. It's unclear how badly he's hurt. Investigators are working to determine where the shooting happened, and no other information is available at this time. Stay with us for more on this developing story.
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17: From roughly late 2020 to early 23, really on a tear. Everyone wanted Gucci bags, Rolex watches.
5: Bloomberg opinion columnist Andrea Felsted.
17: During that time, the mention of brands, particularly in hip-hop and R&B, absolutely so.
5: Felsted says the name checks in songs like this 2022 hit by Meghan Trainor help cement fashion houses as cultural phenomena.
18: I could have my Gucci on. I could wear my Louis Vuitton.
5: But since early 2023, the data shows mentions have slumped, underscoring the crisis facing the luxury industry with sales down across the sector.
17: Luxury's been through this incredible boom and bust.
5: Still, Felsted points out the recent popularity of the hit song Dior may signal better days ahead.
18: You know my style and I love Christian Dior.
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9: And now we'll take a check of some regional weather conditions. Over in Niagara Falls, 21 degrees feels more like 25 and seeing a few clouds. If you're in Pickering, 20 degrees feels like 23 with an overcast sky. Up north in Barrie, we are sitting at 18 degrees with a partly cloudy sky. Mississauga is 20 degrees feeling like 22 and an overcast sky. And here in downtown Toronto, 21 degrees feels like 25, also seeing some overcast skies. 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
1: Good morning. It's Sunday, September the 13th. I'm John Leatherby.
9: And I'm Lisa Amaral. Here is what's making news this hour.
1: Toronto police investigating a pair of shootings, including one where a man has life-threatening injuries.
9: A crash this morning in North York, knocking over a transformer which was struck by a bus.
1: Another day of star watching at TIFF where the likes of Penelope Cruz, Helen Mirren, and Seth Rogen to be honored.
9: Canadian boxing great George Chavallo has died at the age of 89.
32: Brett Bateman suddenly becomes a slugger and powers the Jays to a huge victory. The Red Blacks losing streak continues thanks to the Toronto Argos, and the Maple Leafs top prospects flash despite a loss to Ottawa's youngest, Sports at 45.
9: 680 News Time, 731.
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0: This report brought to you by Jumbo Lobster Clubhouse. Some construction to get through on the eastbound 401. First off at Mavis in the Collectors, you're going to find two right lanes out. The ramps from Mavis also shut down. And the ramps to and from here, Ontario, are blocked. Then in Scarborough in the Collectors, from approaching Kennedy to Nielsen, just the right lane getting through here. And you're going to find it pretty slow from approaching Kennedy to approaching Brimley. And then it's off and on the rest of the way. But that's the heaviest stretch. The transfer to the express east of Kennedy closed down. Same goes with the transfer to the Collectors at McCowan. If you're on the westbound 401 approaching Brock Road, construction here has wrapped up. However, the express ramp to the westbound 403 is still shut down for ongoing construction. Southbound 410 at Mayfield, we have some road work in the left lane. In town, Lawrence is closed in both directions between Underhill Drive and Railside Road. This is east of the DVP, all thanks to a police investigation. We have a collision investigation on Bathurst at Laurel Crest. It looks like southbound lanes have been cleared up. I'm not sure about northbound traffic, though. If you're in the area, we'll love an update. You can reach out at Star 680. Northbound Dufferin remains closed at Steeles for ongoing water main repairs. Take on Lobster Mountain, the 2-pound-plus tower of tender lobster at Jumbo Lobster Clubhouse and Fishman Lobster Clubhouse. Savor the height of seafood dining in Richmond Hill and Scarborough. Your next update is at 7:41 with your forecast. Here's Rob Haswell.
6: Staying very humid for the remainder of the overnight and even on into Sunday morning. Still a chance of a few showers and a slight risk of thunderstorms right up through maybe 6 or 7 a.m. on Sunday. Our overnight low, 18 degrees.
9: Right now in Toronto, 21, feeling like 25 with an overcast sky. 680 News Time, 7:33.
1: Breaking news this morning from Toronto Police. A man taken to hospital with life-threatening injuries following a shooting in North York. Officers arriving around 4:30 at Lawrence and Railside Road. That's west of Victoria Park.
9: There is no suspect information available at this time. Right now, Lawrence is closed between Underhill Drive and Railside Road for that investigation. Stay with 680 News Radio for more on this developing story.
1: And even more breaking news from Toronto Police, who are investigating a shooting this morning, leaving one man in hospital. Police say he walked himself into the hospital around 6 a.m. Unclear how badly he's been injured. It's also not clear where the shooting took place. Stay with us for more on this developing story.
9: Well, the investigation continues after a crash this morning in North York. Toronto police say at around 5:30, the driver of a vehicle crashed into a hydro pole, knocking over a transformer with a bus, then striking it on the floor. Power that was briefly cut, now restored. Bathurst and Laurel Crest is closed for the police investigation.
1: This is All News Radio at 7:34. Day number 4 of TIFF. Cinephiles will swarm the red carpets, hoping to see their favorite stars. Today, you might get a chance to see the likes of Laura Linney and Rhys Ifans ahead of the premiere of Onwards and Sideways.
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1: 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Later this evening, the festival to honor stars such as Dame Helen Mirren, Penelope Cruz, and Seth Rogen at the Tributes Award. And the Prime Minister set to walk the red carpet as well. 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
9: 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Well, there's some sad news from the sports world.
26: Canadian Hall of Fame boxer George Schiavolo has died on what was his 89th birthday. The Toronto native went professional in 1956 en route to a 23-year career. He captured the Canadian amateur heavyweight title at just 18 years old. Now, Schiavolo is best known for going toe-to-toe with Muhammad Ali twice, as well as Joe Frazier and George Foreman. He also transitioned into an entertainment and broadcast career following his fighting days. He was named to the Order of Canada back in 1998 and the Canada Walk of Fame in 2005, while also getting a key to the city by then Toronto Mayor Rob Ford. In 2022, it was reported that Schiavolo was suffering from advanced dementia.
9: That was Zach Bodenstein with Sportsnet reporting.
1: Well, News Radio time, 7:36. Mississauga municipal elections set to officially kick into high gear today. The two leading candidates officially opening their campaigns. Bonnie Crombie and Carolyn Parrish both expected to launch their official campaigns. Parrish looking to be re-elected in the city, while Crombie, the former Liberal leader of the province, to be looking to return to the top job. The two have already engaged in some heated back and forth, which includes on X earlier this year a controversial pause on new data center applications.
9: Well, September is Suicide Awareness Month. Today, the distress centers of Greater Toronto are hosting a walk at Sunnyside Pavilion. The walk is to honor those lost, challenge the stigma around suicide, and fund life-saving support services. The event will also raise money for the DCGT's free services, including crisis intervention, suicide support, and survivor support services. It gets underway at 9 o'clock this morning and will follow a path along Lake Ontario.
1: Prime Minister Carney sent to meet his counterpart in the UK for the first time. More from Canadian Press reporter Hannah Stoltz.
2: The Prime Minister's office says Carney will meet Andy Burnham in Liverpool during a three-day trip to Europe set to start Tuesday. The two leaders will discuss Canada-UK relations on defence and security, energy, artificial intelligence, and critical minerals.
1: Carney also sent to address the European Parliament in Strasbourg and attend the State of the European Union address during his trip.
9: 680 News Time, 7:37. It's now time for the weekly construction wrap-up, where 680's Jordan Kerr takes a look at some of the new roadwork projects around the GTA.
7: On the westbound 401, as part of long-term bridge work, lanes

0: road resurfacing, and Warden will be closed again south of Danforth Avenue from 7 a.m. Monday till 7 p.m. Friday, this time for road repairs. Jordan Kerr, 680 News Radio.
1: No shortage of hot-button topics around the NHL as the new season getting set later this month.
2: There was a lot of money handed out this summer when it comes to free agents and players signing extensions like Cale Makar, who will make over $20 million per season on that new deal with the Avalanche. But in Minnesota, Quinn Hughes has not signed an extension, even though he was eligible to do so July the 1st, with Hughes now entering the final year of his deal. He joined Sportsnet's 32 Thoughts, asked about where he's at with contract negotiations.
3: I mean, to be honest, I'm not thinking too much. I'm excited to go to camp. I loved my season, my time in Minnesota last year. I'm excited to go back. Me and Billy, you know, we'll be talking more, I'm sure. You know, I don't feel like something needs to get done in the next day or so. If it does, then it does, but yeah, for right now, I'm just excited to get going at camp.
2: And Minnesota GM Bill Guerin saying last month he feels confident the team will be able to re-sign Hughes. As for the Maple Leafs, they're taking part in the Prospect Challenge in Gatineau this weekend. Training camp starts next week. Alex Ixero, 680 News Radio.
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12: This report brought to you by Click and Park. If you're on the eastbound 401, some construction to get through in the collectors at Mavis. Two right lanes are blocked here, not causing much of a slowdown at the moment, though. The ramps from Mavis are closed, and the ramps to and from Huron-Ontario also blocked off. And then in the collectors from approaching Kennedy to Nielsen, only the right lane getting through. Ongoing paving work here, and you will find a slowdown from approaching Kennedy over to approaching Brimley, and then it's off and on the rest of the way over to Nielsen, but that is the heaviest stretch. Keep in mind, no access to the express east of Kennedy, and you can't get into the collectors at McCowan either. If you're traveling on the westbound 401, the express ramp to the west Spam 403 is shut down for ongoing construction. Had a traffic spotter call in who was traveling on the northbound 410, mentioning there was construction set up at Beauvert in the left lane. I confirmed this with the MTO. He also mentioned didn't look like there was anything happening southbound, but MTO saying there is construction set up southbound from Mayfield to Sandalwood in the left lane. So we'll try to get to the bottom of that. Not much to worry about. You're not going to find a delay in either direction. New problem on the eastbound Gardner at the DVP. Right lane is blocked with a police investigation. That's causing a bit of a bunch up on your approach. In town, another traffic spotter updating me on this police investigation on Lawrence Avenue. So it's actually closed from Underhill over to the DVP. So you can't get to the DVP if you're traveling along Lawrence coming out of Scarborough. So something to keep in mind. And this is all for a police investigation as well. Concert, dinner, meeting, or night out, choose from thousands of parking spots across downtown Toronto. Reserve your spot in just a few taps with the Click and Park app. Your next update is at 7:51 with your forecast.

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1: Still a chance of showers and maybe a slight risk of thunderstorms right up through 7 a.m. After that, a mix of sun and cloud for our Sunday. Likely a steady west wind that calms down in the afternoon. Passing cold front takes us from a high of around 26 to an overnight low down near 10 degrees. So a big change coming for our Sunday. In the meantime, a muggy overnight low of 18.
2: Thank you, Rob. In 1 minute's time, we'll have a check of the top stories of the morning and sports.
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2: 20 degrees at Pearson, some clouds in downtown Toronto. Good Sunday morning. I'm John Leatherby. Here's a check of the morning's top headlines. Following breaking news from Toronto police on two different fronts, both involving shootings. The first, a man taken to hospital with life-threatening injuries after a shooting that took place in North York. Officers arriving around 4:30 this morning at Lawrence and Railside Road, west of Victoria Park. No suspect information is available. As well, they're investigating a shooting this morning, leaving one man in hospital. Authorities saying he walked himself into hospital around 6 a.m. Unclear how badly he's hurt and not clear where the shooting took place. It's time for sports from Sportsnet 590 The Fan. Marshall Crocker.
7: Well, the Blue Jays needed a hero Bonnie Tyler style in a tight playoff race against Baltimore, and Brett Bateman was that hero. Coming off his first career Major League home run on Friday night, he walked and later scored from the leadoff spot to open up game two, and back up at the plate leading off the third inning.
8: Bateman drives it, and he has done it again! His second home run in as many games. And it is 3-0.
7: His scouting profile said he had no hit power, but you wouldn't know it watching this series. The Jays lead early, and they never relinquish it. 7-3 the final at Rogers Centre in a stellar bullpen game for the Jays. A Toronto and Texas win last night and a loss for Cleveland in front means the Jays are now just a single game back of a wild card spot with 13 left to play. Good time to throw your ace. Dylan Cease going to go in the series finale this afternoon. First pitch for the series finale at 1:30. As usual, all the action on Sportsnet and Sportsnet 590. And sorry, Red Blacks fans. The wait for the win continues as the Argos hit a buzzer-beating field goal to win it 26-23 at BMO Field. It was an aerial assault. Chad Kelly throws for almost 450 yards, and in the end, that makes the difference. Toronto moves to 7-6. Ottawa remains winless for 373 straight days. And French soccer icon Antoine Griezmann scores for his fifth straight game as Orlando City dominate Toronto FC 3-0. Finally, new Ottawa Senators draft pick Jackson Cover scores the OT winner, and the Maple Leafs drop their first game in the NHL Prospect Challenge 4-3. Upcoming Marlies goaltender Timofey Obintsev makes some highlight reel stops, but the late Toronto comeback comes up just short. Harry Nancy, Borja Vallis, Luke Hames, and Vinny Bergesi all look like standouts, so plenty to take away despite the preseason opening loss. Sports 15 and 45 past every hour or anytime at Sportsnet.
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0: If you've been thinking about buying a new vehicle, now may be a better time than it has been in years. After a long stretch of limited inventory and few discounts, automakers are once again rolling out cash rebates, low-interest financing offers, and lease incentives to attract buyers. The reason? Vehicle inventories have largely recovered, and with affordability remaining a challenge, manufacturers are looking for ways to keep sales moving. While incentives vary by brand and model, shoppers who compare offers, research current incentives online, and negotiate may find more flexibility at the dealership. The bottom line is that the era of paying full sticker price is fading, and consumers may finally have a little bit more leverage in the showroom. With your Road Ready Report, I'm Tim Demopoulos.
2: Toronto police are looking for an elope. Investigators say 38-year-old Ricardo Edmond, described as 5'9", with a slim build and short black hair, found not criminally responsible of 4 counts of mischief under $5,000. Last seen wearing a light blue button-up dress shirt, a black t-shirt, black pants, and gray and blue running shoes. If located, police say do not approach the man. Call 911 immediately. In the Middle East, state-run media in Iran say an Iranian commercial vessel struck off Keshem Island in the Strait of Hormuz. One person killed, 4 were wounded. Separately, the United Kingdom Maritime Train Operations Monitor reporting a vessel was hit early Sunday morning by a projectile while transiting the strait. No further details. There was no immediate statement from the U.S. military, which has previously struck Iranian-flagged vessels as part of its blockade of Iranian ports. The attack coming a day after Tehran seeks to brief regional countries on its contested efforts to manage shipping traffic on the strait. Coming up, traffic and weather together, 680 News Talk, 750.
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16: This report brought to you by Diamond and Diamond Lawyers. Looks like they are starting to wrap up construction on the eastbound 401 in the collectors at Mavis. But if you are passing through, looks like we still have some pylons blocking the two right lanes at Mavis. They have reopened the ramps to and from Hurontario, Ontario, though, but it looks like those ramps from Mavis are still off limits. So we'll keep an eye on that for you, obviously. In the collectors from approaching Kennedy to Nielsen, long-term paving work on the go here. Only the right lane getting through. This is not close to clearing. You're going to find it quite slow from approaching Kennedy to approaching Brimley in the collectors. Express looking pretty good through here, but keep in mind, you can't reach the express lanes from east of Kennedy, and you can't get into the collectors at McCowan. Both these transfers are off limits. Westbound on the 401, the express ramp to the westbound 403 is closed for construction. If you're traveling on the northbound 410, we have some roadwork set up at Beauverde in the left lane. MTO saying that construction southbound at Mayfield has just cleared away. A police investigation on the eastbound Gardner has wrapped up at the DVP. That right lane is now open. If you're traveling on city streets, Lawrence is closed in both directions between the DVP and Underhill Drive, so you can't reach the DVP if you're traveling on westbound Lawrence through here. We did have a collision investigation at Bathurst and Laurel Crest. Looks like northbound Bathurst may still be blocked off here. If you're in the area, would love an update. You can reach out at Star 680. Northbound Dufferin remains shut down at Steeles for ongoing water main repairs. See why so many refer friends and family to Diamond and Diamond, Canada's largest injury law firm with over 65 lawyers and over 1 $1 billion in client settlements. Call 1-800-567-HURT. Your next update is at 8:01 with your forecast. Here's Rob Haswell.
1: Chance of showers, slight risk of thunderstorms through the very early hours of Sunday, then a mix of sun and cloud, high near 26. Passing cold front drops temperatures all the way down to 10 by Sunday night. Sunny and cooler on Monday with a high near 20, 24 with a few showers on Tuesday. Chance of showers Wednesday and a high of 22. Our overnight low, 18 degrees.
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2: Something out of a cartoon. Residents met with quite the shocking sight in the middle of the day in an LA suburb.
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19: If you see one in your neighborhood, call 911. In Glendora, Tim Pulliam, ABC News.
2: Blue Jays looked for a bounce back in Game 2 of their series with the Orioles. Here's 680's Randolph Herbert.
21: The Blue Jays came into their series with the Baltimore Orioles, with Baltimore right behind them in the chase for the final wild card spot in the American League. The Jays dropped the opener 7-4. Round 2 at Rogers Center would be a different story. The Jays would get going right out of the gate, scoring 2 in the first inning and 3 more in the fifth. It started with this.
22: 1-1. He's hit in the air, right center field. Going back, Kerstad, has he done it again? He has! Home run, Brett Bateman. He's pointing to the left bicep. That's homers in back-to-back games.
21: That made it 3-0. Alejandro Kirk would add a 2-run shot in the inning, and it was 5-0 Blue Jays, and they would go on to the 7-3 win. The rubber match goes at 1:37 on Sportsnet. From the Sports Center, I'm Randolph Fairbairn.
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37: I'm Mike Apple. Investors in Canadian stocks have seen some stellar returns having money in the home market. The Toronto Stock Exchange's annual ranking of the 30 top-performing companies based on a three-year dividend-adjusted share price performance showed a 785% collective gain. Rob Peterman is the Chief Commercial Officer at the Toronto Stock Exchange.
38: Two themes really jumped out at us from the list this year. So one is Canada has emerging champions that are scaling in technology, advanced infrastructure, and space technology. The number number one company on the list this year was Celestica. Celestica started this three-year cycle with a market capitalization of around $2 billion. At the end of the three-year period, we measured that market cap was $60 billion, and Celestica had entered the S&P TSX 60. So there are other examples of companies like MDA Space or 5N Plus or Hammond Power that all have connections to the AI build-out that's happening right now.
37: Peterman says the mining sector was the top industry in the TSX 30, with 18 companies on the list.
38: The commodity supercycle that's happening right now, there are a number of commodities around the world where there'll be a shortfall in the coming years. And the Canadian markets, and particularly the Canadian junior markets, are the way that this commodity shortfall will be addressed.
37: That's Rob Peterman, Chief Commercial Officer at the Toronto Stock Exchange. With your weekend business report, I'm Mike Apple.
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2: It's 19 degrees in Whitby this morning. It's currently 20 degrees at Pearson and cloudy downtown. 680 News Time is 8 o'clock.
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7: Good morning. It is Sunday, September 13th. I'm Lisa Amaral.
2: I'm John Leatherby. Here's what's making news this hour.
7: A man is in hospital with serious injuries following a shooting near Lawrence and the DVP this morning.
2: Separate shootings seeing a man enter a Toronto hospital suffering from a gunshot wound just over an hour later.
7: Bathurst Street remains closed at Laurel Crest Avenue as police investigate into a crash that saw a power transformer downed.
2: Day four of TIFF about to get underway. Tons of films will hit the big screen today, including Josephine.
8: Blue Jays needed a win, and they found one against Baltimore. The Argonauts narrowly continue the historic Red Blacks losing streak. Can TFC drop a crucial game in their MLS playoff hopes? Sports of 15.
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7: It is time for Rogers Xfinity Internet, traffic and weather together on the ones with Stefan Olup.
16: This report brought to you by Deluxe. MTO just reporting they have picked up the pylons on the eastbound 401 in the collectors at Mavis. It's not clear, though, if the ramps from Mavis have been reopened yet, but I expect them to be pretty soon if they haven't already. Then in the collectors approaching Kennedy to Nielsen, we have only the right lane getting through here. Ongoing paving work, you will find a slowdown from approaching Kennedy to approaching Brimley in the collectors. After that, still not moving at highway speed, but it is much improved after you pass by Brimley. Keep in mind, though, no access to the express east of Kennedy, and you can't get into the collectors at McCowan either. Both transfers shut down. Westbound 401, the express ramp to the westbound 403 remains shut down for ongoing construction. Northbound 410 at Beauverde, we have some pylons in the left lane. Everything else looking pretty good in terms of major highways. In town, though, we are tracking this closure of Lawrence. It is shut down in between the DVP and Underhill, and northbound Dufferin shut down at Steeles for water main repairs. 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Offer ends September 22nd. Your next update is at 8:11 with your forecast. Here's Rob Haswell.
1: Still watching for a few showers through the overnight and into the early morning hours of Sunday. Should wrap up by around 7 a.m. Our overnight low will be a muggy 18 degrees.
2: Currently 20 degrees downtown Toronto, feels like 26 at Pearson. 680 News Time, 8:03.
7: We're following breaking news from North York, where a man has been rushed to hospital with serious injuries after being shot. Toronto police say they were called at around 4:30 this morning for reports of a shooting outdoors in the area of Lawrence and Railside Road, which is just west of Victoria at Park Avenue.
2: The victim found with a gunshot wound, then taken to hospital. No suspect information has been released at this time. Roads closed on Lawrence between Underhill Drive and the DVP for the investigation. 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
7: And we're also following breaking news from Toronto police, who are investigating after a man walked into a Toronto hospital suffering from a gunshot wound. It happened at around 6 a.m. Police are unsure of the exact location of the shooting. At this time, it is also unclear how serious the man's injuries are. Stay with 680 News Radio for more on this developing story.
2: In North York, Bathurst Street closed at Laurel Crest Avenue after a collision. Toronto police say the driver of a vehicle hitting a hydro pole, causing the power transformer to fall onto the roadway, and then that was hit by a bus. No one was hurt, and the power was out in the area for a time. It's since been restored. Stay with us for more on this developing story.
7: 680 News Time, 8:04. Well, it's day four of celebrity appearances, dramatic storytelling, and emotional moments on the big screen. TIFF continues today with more films premiering, including Josephine.
9: Josephine, can you tell me what you saw?
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7: After witnessing a disturbing incident, 8-year-old Josephine is left emotionally scarred. Her father, played by Channing Tatum, enrolls her in martial arts, while her mother, played by Gemma Chan, advocates for therapy and insists she testify in court. Also at TIFF today, the 5th Annual Trans Filmmaker Summit featuring Beverly Glenn Copeland, Connor Jessup, and Tom Dorfman. The red carpet event celebrates trans, non-binary, and gender-diverse filmmakers. 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
2: 680 News Time is 8:05. Muhammad Ali called him his toughest ever opponent. Canadian boxing icon George Schiavolo has died on his 89th birthday.
11: Schiavolo was a Canadian amateur champion at 17 and held the national title as a pro for almost 20 years. He was ranked as high as number 2 in the world. He went 73-18-2 as a pro with 64 knockouts in a career that stretched from 1956 to 1978. Schiavolo's career was defined by two mega bouts with Muhammad Ali in 1966 at Toronto's Maple Leaf Gardens and in 1972 at the Pacific Coliseum in Vancouver. The brick-faced pugilist drew kudos for standing toe-to-toe with the most gifted and charismatic boxer of that era. He retired in 1978, having never been knocked down as a pro. Rob Westgate, The Canadian Press.
7: The two frontrunners in Mississauga's election will officially open their campaign today. Looking to be reelected, Caroline Parrish kicks off her campaign at 1 this afternoon. Meanwhile, former Ontario Liberal Party leader Bonnie Crombie will be looking for her return as Mississauga's mayor, speaking at 3 this afternoon.
2: This is All News Radio. 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
7: 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Members of a Toronto group are speaking about speaking out, after the Toronto District School Board reportedly increased its gym rental fees. Simon Rogers tells the Toronto Star that the price for an annual permit to play pickup basketball every Saturday with his friends has tripled from $3,400 a year to $9,818. The Toronto and York Region Public Boards announced price increases for annual permits to use school space for community activities. This comes after the TDSB reassessed who qualifies for subsidies that can lower these costs. In emails shared with the Star, the TDSB permit unit told Rogers the new fee can't be waived, and Rogers was advised to consider exploring weekday bookings.
2: It's finally that time. We will have wall-to-wall football every weekend from now until the end of the year. Here's 680's Simon Bennett.
12: Expectations super high for the Buffalo Bills, who are set to open the new Highmark Stadium next week. But first, you're in Houston, where Josh Allen is 0-4 lifetime. He was terrible in their loss there last November.
13: If that's me completing, 30 balls or handing it off 40 times, whatever it takes for us to win this game is what I'm willing to do, and they're going to make it tough for us.
12: Joe Brady's debut as Bills head coach highlights the 1 o'clock kickoffs also today. Speaking of new coaches, game one for Pittsburgh's Mike McCarthy against Atlanta's Kevin Stefanski. Also the start of the Steelers' Aaron Rodgers goodbye tour. Heisman winner and number one pick, Fernando Mendoza, the number two behind Kirk Cousins, who gets the nod for the Raiders against Miami. Tonight is John Harbaugh's first game coaching the Giants against Dallas. Simon Bennett, 680 News Radio.
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7: 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Time for Rogers, Xfinity Internet, traffic and weather together on the ones with Stefan Olup.
16: This report brought to you by Dynamics. So construction has wrapped up on the eastbound 401 in the collectors at Mavis, but it looks like the ramps from Mavis are still shut down here. We'll keep an eye on that for you. So for now, doesn't look like you can reach the eastbound 401 from Mavis. In Scarborough, eastbound 401 collectors from approaching Kennedy to Nielsen. Only the right lane getting through here. Ongoing paving work set up all along this stretch. You're going to find it really slow from Kennedy over to about Brimley, and then it's off and on after that over to Nielsen. But that is the heaviest stretch. The transfer to the express east of Kennedy is closed, and the transfer to the collectors at McCowan off limits as well. Westbound 401, the express ramp to the westbound 403 remains closed for ongoing construction. We have some more road work set up on the northbound 410 at Beauvert. It's in the left lane, not causing any kind of delay. In town, Lawrence closed in between the DVP and Underhill for an ongoing police investigation. It looks like northbound Bathurst remains shut down at Laurel Crest Avenue for this collision investigation, and northbound Dufferin shut down at Steeles for water main repairs. While other money managers follow the beat of the market, Dynamic acts because your money can't grow if it doesn't move. Learn more at dynamic.ca/active. Your next update is at 8:21. And now with your forecast, here's Kate Hayes.
19: A mix of sun and cloud today with a chance of showers in the evening. We'll reach a high of around 26 degrees. That's not going to be as humid as yesterday. We'll cool down overnight, dropping to around 16 degrees with a cloudy sky. Monday, a mix of sun and cloud with a high around 20 degrees. Today, our high around 26 degrees.
7: Right now in Toronto, 21, feeling like 25 with an overcast sky. A new study finds what you see online can directly impact your mood and self-image. ABC reporter Yuri Benajud has more from Canadian researchers.
20: Researchers looked at more than 300 young women and had them watch a mix of TikTok videos. Some promoted trends like thinspiration and fitspiration, while others were about body positivity. Videos that idealized thinness were found to lead women to focus on their appearance and lead to more negative emotions. But on the flip side, ones about body positivity appeared to actually boost mood. Now, while the specific study focused on adults, experts have been sounding the alarm about social media's impact on kids and young teens for years.
7: Some experts say the federal government will likely face a constitutional challenge to its proposed ban on social media for kids under 16. Canada is among dozens of countries which began looking into social media age restrictions after Australia became the first country to put a ban in place last year. Up next in 60 seconds, your top headlines and sports.
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7: 21 degrees, feeling like 25 with an overcast sky. Good morning. I'm Lisa Admiral. Here are the top stories this hour. Well, police are investigating into a shooting that took place near Lawrence and the DVP this morning, sending one man to hospital with life-threatening injuries. It happened at around 4:30 a.m. Roads are currently closed on Lawrence between Underhill Drive and the DVP for that investigation. Officers also investigating a separate shooting incident. At around 6 a.m., a man walked to a Toronto hospital suffering from a gunshot wound. It is unclear how serious his injuries are. That investigation is continuing. And a portion of Bathurst Street remains shut down as police investigate into a crash that saw a power transformer fall to the ground and then get hit by a bus. Bathurst is closed at Laurel Crest Avenue as they continue that investigation. It is now time for sports from Sportsnet 590 The Fan with Marshall Crocker.
8: Well, it was a two-man show in Jays Orioles Game 2, but they were the only two men Toronto needed to get the job done. Massive 7-3 victory. Alejandro Kirk and extra Brett Bateman scored or were brought home to score on the Jays' first five runs, all unanswered. Strong night for the bullpen as well. The Jays throw seven arms and all but two allow no runs. And power can come from anywhere. Brett Bateman hits his second career home run in his second straight game. 24-year-old got a huge ovation post-game, and he had this to say when asked about the Jays' playoff race.
24: You know, we're in a prime spot, and but we got nothing to lose, and that's the best part. A month ago, over a month and a half ago, you know, people might have wrote us off, but now, you know, we're back in it, and we're just going to keep going.
8: A Cleveland loss ahead of Toronto and a Texas win behind puts the Jays a game out of the wild card and just a game ahead of the Rangers. Do not miss Game 3 early this afternoon. First pitch at 1:30. All the action, as always, on Sportsnet and Sportsnet 590. And the year-long Ottawa Red Blacks losing skid continues. The Argos get the job done. It was a close one as Toronto walks it off with a buzzer-beater field goal, 26-23 the final. The Argos move back above 500, and Ottawa loses their their 18th straight game. Tough night in the MLS for Toronto FC. They lose big on the road in Orlando City 3-0. TFC led expected goals, but the scoreboard disagreed. The Reds dropped to 12th in the MLS and joined a four-way battle within 1 point of the final playoff spot. And an overtime heartbreaker for the Maple Leafs in the NHL Prospect Challenge. They lose that to Ottawa 4-3 in overtime. Ottawa dominated early, but Toronto came back in the third period to force the eventual losing overtime frame. Sawyer, Bolton, Luke, Hames, Borya, Vallis were the three goal scorers for Toronto. Sports 15 and 45 past every hour or anytime at sportsnet.ca.
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7: Prime Minister Mark Carney will be speaking in the city as he welcomes some of the world's largest investors. Hundreds of global investment managers will be meeting with the Prime Minister and Canada's leaders, ministers, and premiers during the Canada Investment Summit. Carney will deliver remarks at 5:45 this evening before attending TIFF. Well, today marks the 20th anniversary of a deadly shooting at a Montreal college that killed one and injured 16 others.
26: A gunman entered Dawson College on September 13, 2006, and opened fire on students in the hall, killing 18-year-old Anastasia D'Souza. 17-year-old James Santos was having lunch with D'Souza when it happened, before he was held at gunpoint by the shooter and used as a human shield. Santos now works as an officer with the Montreal Police. His road to becoming a police officer was a challenging one, as he worked to overcome his trauma from the shooting. Santos tells the Canadian Press he decided to become a police officer to give back to the force that he says saved his life that day. Lisa Laporte, The Canadian Press.
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7: 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It is time for Rogers Xfinity Internet. Traffic and weather together on the ones. Here's Stefan Olub.
16: And this report is brought to you by Cobble Beach Concours d'Elegance. On the eastbound 401, those ramps from Mavis have been reopened, so you can access the highway there now. If you're traveling on the eastbound 401 through Scarborough, though, heads up, we have this ongoing paving work set up in the collectors from approaching Kennedy over to Nielsen, just the right lane getting through, and you will find a heavy slowdown from Kennedy over to about Brimley in the collectors. The transfer to the express east of Kennedy and to the collectors at McCowan, both shut down here as a result of this construction. Westbound 401, the express ramp to the westbound 403 is shut down for construction. If you're on the northbound 410 at Beauvais, the left lane is out with ongoing road work. Not seeing any delays here, though. In town, Lawrence remains closed in between the DVP and Underhill for this ongoing police investigation. We had this other collision investigation at Bathurst and Laurel Crest. It's not clear if we still have some lane restrictions in place here. If you're in the area, would love an update. You can reach out at Star 680. Northbound Dufferin shut down at Steeles for ongoing water main repairs. Don't miss incredible and rare and exotic automobiles at the Cobble Beach Concours d'Elegance on September 20th. For tickets, visit cobblebeachconcours.com. 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With your forecast, here's Kate Hayes.
19: Today, we're not going to be as humid as yesterday. We'll reach a high around 26 degrees, feeling like 28. There is a chance of showers in the evening and into overnight as we drop to a low of around 16 degrees. Monday, we're cooling down. We'll see a high of 20 degrees with a mix of sun and cloud. Then we'll warm up for the rest of the week with highs around 25 degrees for Tuesday and Wednesday. We're watching for the next chance of showers on Friday. Today, our high around 26 degrees.
7: And in Toronto right now, it's currently 21, feeling like 25 with a few clouds. 680 News Time, 8:23.
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7: A former Royal Canadian Air Force pilot and Snowbirds leader could be working on the next Top Gun film. 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
11: Everyone wants a piece of Top Gun, and Top Gun 3 has been announced. There are really only a couple of us that do this sort of work in North America. And absolutely, I'm going to be in the running there with the other guy neck and neck, I'm hoping.
7: Scratch has acting credits in projects like Beyond Good and Evil and Untold Stories of the ER. Well, this week marked 25 years since the 9/11 attacks on America. It's bringing renewed awareness to mental health needs and resources. CNN's Stephanie Stahl explains how horses can help people feel better.
12: Your job is to take her through the obstacle course without touching her. Okay?
13: This is a therapy session for first responders at Kindle Hill Foundation in Bluebell. It's designed for first responders. The no-touch obstacle course helps police officers practice self-awareness using body language to guide a horse.
14: Really forces you to be more mindful and think about calming down your emotions.
13: Andrew Kloss with the Upper Moreland Police Department says it's critical for officers to find ways to handle and process stress, something that's become a bigger focus since 9/11.
14: I think it's important to remember that, you know, we've been dealing with this for 25 years and we've come so far.
13: Matthew Stadoulis with White Marsh Township Police says the program has been very helpful to him after being attacked by a felon with a gun.
15: Over the years, I've dealt with a lot of crisis, a lot of calls, stressful calls.
13: He says many officers deal with PTSD. For him, the equine therapy has helped him recover.
7: The foundation also has specialized programs for people with Alzheimer's and Parkinson's, all dedicated to supporting mental health needs with equine therapy. Well, a veteran memorial service is being held in Scarborough today. For its 66th year in a row, the Royal Canadian Legion will hold a service and parade to commemorate the over 7,800 veterans buried at Pine Hills Cemetery. The service will get underway at 1:30 this afternoon. Coming up next in 60 seconds, a check of the weekend business report.
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20: Time for the Weekend Business Report. I'm Chris McCusker. The latest report card from the Prosperity Project shows women remain underrepresented at all levels. In 2026, women held 43% of all leadership positions compared to 53% held by men, a gap of 10 percentage points. Julie Savard-Shaw is the executive director at the Prosperity Project.
21: What I can share are my observations based on conversations that I'm having with corporate Canada and women. So I would say that the first is discrimination and bias is still very present in corporate Canada. Secondly, I would say that women of color and Black women and Indigenous women often receive less access to influential networks. So the who you know tends to reproduce the existing leadership demographic that we currently see. So white women, white men. And finally, I would say that this could also be a result of what we're seeing in the anti-diversity, equity, and inclusion landscape, which is coming from the United States. Individuals may have chosen to not self-disclose their identity.
20: So you see this report as a sort of call to arms?
21: The annual report card was created initially and continues to be used that way for companies to look at where gaps exist so that they can implement policies and programs to close those gaps.
20: Julie Savard-Shaw is the executive director at the Prosperity Project. And with your Weekend Business Report, I'm Chris McCusker.
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31: And good morning. This is Sunday, the 13th of September. I'm John Leatherby.
30: And I'm Lisa Emerald. Here's what's making news this hour.
31: A man's in hospital with life-threatening injuries following a shooting in North York.
30: Police investigating a shooting after a victim walked himself into a hospital.
31: The campaign for mayor of Mississauga kicks into high gear this day with the two top candidates making appearances.
30: It's the debut of the debut on day four of the Toronto International Film Festival.
32: Brett Bateman suddenly becomes a slugger and powers the Jays to a huge win. The Red Blacks losing streak continues thanks to the Toronto Argos and the Maple Leafs top prospects flash despite a loss to Ottawa's youngest sports of 45.
30: 680 News Time, 8:31.
31: It's time for Rogers Xfinity Internet. Traffic and weather together on the ones with Stefan Olip.
0: 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If you're taking the eastbound 401 through Scarborough, heads up, this ongoing paving work continues in the collectors from approaching Kennedy to Nielsen. Just the right lane getting through all the way. You're going to find it quite heavy from Kennedy over to approaching Brimley. Keep in mind the transfers to the express east of Kennedy and to the collectors at McCowan are both shut down as well. Westbound 401 express ramp to the westbound 403 off limits, ongoing construction here. Northbound 410 at Beauverde, we have pylons in the left lane. If you're traveling on the Fort Erie bound QEW through St. Catharines, watch out for a stalled vehicle in the left lane near Glendale. Not seeing any kind of delay here, though. Rest of our major routes all looking good. In town, Lawrence shut down between the DVP and Underhill for an ongoing police investigation. 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Your next report is at 8:41. Now with your forecast, here's Kate Hayes.
2: Today we're looking at a mix of sun and cloud with a high near 26 degrees, a humidex around 28, so not as muggy as yesterday. We are watching for a chance of showers in the evening and overnight as we drop to a low of around 16 degrees. Our high today, around 26.
30: And in Toronto right now, 21 degrees, feeling like 25 with a few clouds. 680 News Time, 8:32.
31: A man is fighting for his life this morning after being shot in North York. Toronto police called to Lawrence and Railside Road, that's west of Victoria Park, around 4:30 this morning.
30: The victim was found outdoors with a gunshot wound and rushed to hospital in life-threatening condition. Police have not released any suspect information. Lawrence is closed between Underhill Drive and the DVP for that investigation.
31: The man's in hospital after being shot this morning. Toronto police say walked himself into a hospital with a gunshot wound. Unclear how badly he's hurt or which hospital. Investigators working to determine where the shooting took place. No other information is available at this time.
30: And Toronto police also investigating a crash in North York that knocked out power for some time this morning. Police say at around 5:30 this morning, a vehicle crashed into a hydro pole, which knocked the power transformer onto the road, and a bus then struck it. No one was hurt, but power was briefly out. It has since been restored. Right now, Bathurst and Laurel Crest is closed for the investigation.
31: This is All News Radio, 680 News Radio, Toronto. More glitz and glamour downtown for day four of the Toronto International Film Festival. Movie lovers and those looking to sneak a peek at their favorite celebrities expect to flock for the festival for another set of premieres taking place today. That includes a film with a fitting name of the debut.
3: Hi, Miss Danielle. Thanks for coming by on such short notice.
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5: Jerry, you're mocha.
16: It's too late for that.
5: Of course.
31: It's a dark comedy directed by Jesse Eisenberg and starring Academy Award winner Julianne Moore alongside Paul Giamatti. It follows Mona, a bored suburban housewife who finds purpose acting in community theater as she's pushed to test her limits. Also at the Toronto International Film Festival, the Tribute Awards, celebrating industry stars from around the world. That includes French actress Isabelle Huppert and Korean filmmaker Lee Chang-dong. And while the celebrities hit the red carpet, the Prime Minister will be walking alongside them. Rogers, the title sponsor of TIFF, parent company of this radio station.
30: 680 News Time, 8:34. George Shuvalo, a hard-nosed heavyweight who never hit the canvas despite taking on the world's best boxers, has died. The Toronto native passed on what was his 89th birthday. Shuvalo was a Canadian amateur champion at 17, held the national title as a pro for almost 20 years, and was ranked as high as number 2 in the world. His career was defined by 2 mega bouts with Muhammad Ali in 1966 at Toronto's Maple Leaf Gardens and in 1970. At the Pacific Coliseum in Vancouver, in which Shuvalo drew kudos for standing toe-to-toe with the most gifted and charismatic boxer of the era, who called Shuvalo the toughest guy he ever fought. Shuvalo retired in 1978, having never been knocked down as a pro.
31: 680 News Time, 8:35. Both Bonnie Crombie and Carolyn Parrish opening up their campaigns today as the Mississauga municipal election starts to ramp up. Parrish to deliver brief remarks focusing on a campaign to build a safer and more affordable Mississauga. That's at 1 o'clock. Crombie will bring together supporters, volunteers, and community members as she looks to return to the mayor's chair. She'll be speaking at 3.
30: Numerous studies point to how tough economic times can lead to a higher rate of domestic violence. With the pandemic, followed quickly by inflation, and now an economic trade war, the last few years have increasingly proven difficult for couples and families experiencing financial vulnerability. On the Big Story podcast, Anna Rada Dugal, Executive Director of Women's Shelters Canada, on the prevalence of economic abuse in Canada.
5: I think anyone who's experienced domestic violence knows that this is one part, one form of it, because 96% of survivors have said they've experienced it. In fact, it's in many cases much more prevalent than physical abuse, and it can also be very tightly tied to tech-facilitated violence, so violence that happens online.
30: You can listen to the full episode, rather, on the Seeker app or wherever you get your podcast.
31: At 8:37, calling all wizards and witches. And in a separate category, Arcade Hayes. Harry Potter buffs in Toronto will have a chance to experience some of their favorite moments from the film series thanks to a first-of-its-kind drone art show. Annie Lou Sanima with Fever Original says it'll be an open-air spectacle featuring 1,200 illuminated drones transforming the sky into a canvas of light with the Harry Potter soundtrack.
10: Anyone would enjoy it. 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
31: Drone art show Harry Potter is on at YZD, the former Downsview Airport, September 25th and 26th. 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
30: 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Well, Toronto isn't the concrete jungle outsiders think it is. It's also home to a large coyote population. The city is reminding people how to coexist with the animals, sharing tips on its social media accounts.
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0: of playing playoff baseball once again.
1: A date with the wild card round is up for grabs with 13 games left, and the Blue Jays are going to try to make a reservation for it tonight. It's the finale of Jays Orioles at Rogers Center this afternoon. It'll be Toronto's best pitcher offseason signing Dylan Cease going to take the mound for the first time against Baltimore this year. Last time Cease allowed four more runs and lost a start, Taylor Swift and Travis Kelce weren't married. He's been elite down the stretch and he'll need to do it again. Baltimore going to start Trevor Rogers, who's given the Blue Jays lineup plenty of trouble in the past. Brett Bateman will need to remain the on-base threat he's been since the trade deadline, and it would be the perfect time for Vladdy Guerrero to break his 392-day streak without a regular season home run at Rogers Center. That's all to play for this afternoon. First pitch goes from Toronto at 1:30. 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
0: It's time for Rogers Xfinity Internet Traffic and Weather together on the ones with Stefan Olin.
8: This report brought to you by Scotiabank. Construction continues on the eastbound 401 in the collectors from approaching Kennedy over to Nielsen. Just the right lane getting through here, and it is causing some heavy delays from approaching Kennedy to approaching Brimley. The transfer to the express east of Kennedy and to the collectors at McCowan both blocked off as well. If you're traveling westbound on the 401, no access to the westbound 403 from the express. That ramp is closed. You'll have to get on using the collectors. If you're on the northbound 427, a traffic spotter calling in mentioning we do have some maintenance crews set up on the left shoulder, right on the ramp to the westbound 401. And the only thing is they're right in the middle of the bend there, and he said they're very tough to see. I've got them on camera right now, so just use some caution as you're passing through there. No live lanes blocked, but it's a very narrow shoulder. If you're traveling on the northbound 410, we have construction at Beauverde in the left lane, and no delays though. On the Fort Erie Bend QEW through St. Catharines, we have a stalled vehicle in the left lane and Glendale. Keep an eye out for that. Crews are on scene. And in town, Lawrence remains closed off between the DVP and Underhill for this police investigation. And according to Toronto Police, it looks like we still have the intersection of Bathurst and Laurel Crest closed off. This is north of Wilson. I've been getting some mixed reports here. If you're in the area, I would love an update. 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
9: A mix of sun and cloud today with a chance of showers in the evening. We'll reach a high of around 26 degrees. That's not going to be as humid as yesterday. We'll cool down overnight, dropping to around 16 degrees with a cloudy sky. Monday, a mix of sun and cloud with a high around 20 degrees. Today, our high around 26 degrees.
0: A little bit of clearing downtown. It's currently 21 at Pearson. 680 News Time is 8:43.
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4: 21 degrees at Pearson. Good morning. I'm John Leatherby.
5: And I'm Lisa Emerald. Here's a check of the top stories this hour.
4: A man's been rushed to hospital with serious injuries after being shot in North York. Toronto police say they were called around 4:30 this morning for reports of a shooting outdoors in the area of Lawrence and Railside Road. That's west of Victoria Park Avenue. And police investigating another shooting, a man walking himself into hospital at an undisclosed location around 6 this morning. No word on where the shooting took place or any suspect information. It's time for sports at 8:45 from Sportsnet 590 The Fan. Marshall Crocker. Well,
6: the Blue Jays needed a hero Bonnie Tyler style in a tight playoff race against Baltimore, and Brett Bateman was that hero. Coming off his first career Major League home run on Friday night, he walked and later scored from the leadoff spot to open up game two and back up at the plate leading off the third inning.
7: Bateman drives it.
6: The scouting profile said he had no hit power, but you wouldn't know it watching this series. The Jays lead early, and they never relinquish it. 7-3 the final at Rogers Center in a stellar bullpen game. A Toronto and Texas win and a loss for Cleveland in front means the Jays are now just a single game back of a wild card spot with 13 left to play. Good time to throw your ace. Dylan Cease going to go in the series finale this afternoon. First pitch for Game 3 at 1:30. As usual, all the action on Sportsnet and Sportsnet 590. And sorry, Red Blacks fans, the wait for the win continues as the Argos hit a buzzer-beater field goal to win it 26-23 at BMO Field. And French soccer icon Antoine Griezmann scores for his fifth straight game as Orlando City dominate Toronto FC on the road 3-0. Finally, new Ottawa Senators draft pick Jackson Cover scores the OT winner as the Maple Leafs drop their first game in the NHL Prospect Challenge 4-3. New Marlies goalie Timofey Obintsev makes some highlight reel saves, but the late Toronto comeback comes up just short. Harry Nancy, Borya Vallis, Luke Hames, and Vinny Bergesi all look like standouts though, so plenty to take away despite the preseason opening loss. Sports at 15 and 45 past every hour or anytime at sportsnet.ca.
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4: 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It's the Automotive Report with 680's automotive specialist, Tim Demopoulos.
12: The 2026 BMW i4 is taking its final lap before a new electric i3 arrives, and it leaves behind a strong legacy. BMW has improved efficiency with updated battery technology, boosting range to as much as 536 kilometers on some models. The high-performance i4 M60 we tested now produces 593 horsepower, sprinting from 0 to 100 kilometers an hour in just 3.7 seconds. Inside, the cabin is familiar and luxurious with quality materials, practical cargo space, and easy-to-use controls. On the road, the i4 delivers the engaging driving dynamics BMW is known for, with sharp steering and impressive grip. The i4 remains one of the more enjoyable and accessible electric sports sedans available. With the Automotive Report, I'm Tim Demopoulos.
4: Well, discount stores have been in a bright spot recently for major grocery chains. Pharmacies emerging as another growth area for these same companies. That's largely due to a boom in sales of weight loss drugs, which include Ozempic, used to manage type 2 diabetes. Amar Singh is the senior director and head of the Canadian Retail Insights at Kantar and says the generic version of the drug is impacting demand.
13: In Canada, they are reporting good traction, especially with generics. What generics has done is brought down the price point for consumers, and with larger prescription volume, you're going to have better margins.
4: Loblaw, which owns more than 1,300 Shoppers Drug Mart and PharmaPrix locations, reported a roughly 40% surge in GLP-1 sales in each of the last two quarters. Hamilton police arresting one man looking for a second in connection to a break-in at a City of Hamilton facility. Investigators say in late July, two suspects stole several sets of keys belonging to City Fleet vehicles, left the area in two of the cars. Within hours, one of the stolen vehicles stopped by police in another jurisdiction, and stunt driving was involved, but it had not been reported stolen. Hamilton police later recovering the second stolen car during an unrelated investigation. Investigators say Mark McComb was arrested in Toronto trying to get on a flight to leave the country. He's been charged with several offenses. 35-year-old Brandon Poole remaining at large and frequents the Hamilton, Niagara, and Burlington areas. 680 News Times, 850.
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20: This report brought to you by Diamond and Diamond Lawyers. Pretty good drive on the highways right now, unless you're on the eastbound 401 and taking the collectors through Scarborough. We have this ongoing paving work set up from approaching Kennedy to Nielsen. Only the right lane getting through here, and you'll find it quite heavy from approaching Kennedy to approaching Brimley, and then off and on the rest of the way over to Nielsen. The transfers to the express east of Kennedy and to the collectors at McCowan both shut down as well. Westbound 401 express ramp to the westbound 403 is off limits for ongoing construction. We did have some maintenance crews set up on the northbound 427 ramp to the westbound 401 in a precarious spot right around the bend there. Tough to see, but good news, they have left the scene, so nothing to worry about here. Northbound 410 at Beauvais, the left lane remains blocked with some road work. Not seeing any delays, though. If you're taking the Fort Erie bound QED through St. Catharines, we do have a stall to watch out for. It's near Glendale in the left lane. We do have crews on scene. Again, and not going to slow you down much, but use some caution if you're passing through. Off the highways, Lawrence remains closed between the DVP and Underhill for an ongoing police investigation. If you've been injured, call Diamond and Diamond, Canada's largest injury law firm with over 65 lawyers and over $1 billion in client settlements. Call 1-800-567-HURT. Your next update is at 9:01, and now with your forecast, here's Kate Hayes.
21: Today, we're not going to be as humid as yesterday. We'll reach a high around 26 degrees, feeling like 28. There is a chance of showers in the evening and into overnight as we drop to a low of around 16 degrees. Monday, we're cooling down. We'll see a high of 20 degrees with a mix of sun and cloud. Then we'll warm up for the rest of the week with highs around 25 degrees for Tuesday and Wednesday. We're watching for the next chance of showers on Friday. Today, our high around 26 degrees.
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4: Monday Night Football returning this week. ABC and ESPN teaming up to showcase the 26-27 campaign. Excitement building over the lineup both on and off the field, and Monday's game between the Kansas City Chiefs and the Denver Broncos. ABC's Michelle Franzen now with a preview.
24: The quest for the Super Bowl kicks into high gear with the return of Monday Night Football on ABC and ESPN. The Kansas City Chiefs host the Denver Broncos in the NFL matchup, and there is enough beef between teams and injury drama to keep fans on the edge of their seats. The big question, will quarterback Patrick Mahomes get the okay to play? He's been recovering from surgery in December to repair a torn ACL and MCL in his left knee. Off the field, Swiftie fans are gearing up too, hoping to see a glimpse of newlyweds Taylor Swift and the Chiefs' Travis Kelce following their July 4th weekend wedding bash at Madison Square Garden.
4: All leads to Super Bowl 61 in Los Angeles in February. It's the first time in 20 years the Super Bowl will return to ABC. Still lots of live music to take in tonight and this coming week. 680 Scott Burnett now with your concert rundown.
20: It's a night of soul down by the lake. Erykah Badu is back in town playing RBC Amphitheater tonight for one night only. On Monday and Tuesday at History in the Beach is a blast from the past. American punk rockers Social Distortion. Tickets still available. Dance the Night Away on Tuesday at Scotiabank Arena with Swedish pop star Robin. Then Wednesday, it's Grammy winner and Emmy and Tony-nominated singer Sarah Barry Ellis at Massey Hall. See you out there. I'm Scott Burnett.
4: Well, a Republican congressman had to swim to safety after a plane he was traveling in made an emergency landing in a lake yesterday. U.S. Representative Tom Tiffany says he was returning from a dinner when the light aircraft he was in lost power as it approached Wausau Downtown Airport. The pilot making an emergency landing in Lake Wausau, they both ended up in the water and both swam to safety. Coming up, we will have a check of weekend business. 680 News time is 8:56.
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30: Remember Napster?
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30: The streaming platform that shook up the record industry a generation ago is looking to shake things up again.
32: We're going from streaming music to streaming intelligence.
30: That's Napster CEO John Acunto. The platform is selling conversational AI agents on Microsoft's Azure cloud for a penny a minute, compared to the 25 cents to a dollar many others charge.
32: We feel Napster did its part and its job in history of disrupting disrupting music, and we're going to do our part in disrupting AI. And this is really just the first step.
30: Acunto says Napster's agents sit on top of existing large language models to keep costs down, while Azure provides the underlying infrastructure. And while Napster's original music business shut down earlier this year, Acunto says musicians could still use its AI tools.
32: It's a very delicate thing right now, obviously, in the creative space, AI. So we're going to kind of see how that settles out.
30: Nathan Hager, Bloomberg Radio.
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11: Good morning. It is Sunday, September 13th. I'm Lisa Emerald.
4: And I'm John Leatherby. Here's what's making news this morning.
11: A man is fighting for his life in hospital following a shooting near Lawrence and the DVP this morning.
4: A separate shooting seeing a man take himself to a Toronto hospital suffering from a gunshot wound.
11: A portion of Bathurst Street remains closed at Laurel Crest Avenue as police continue to investigate a crash that saw a power transformer downed.
4: Onwards and Sideways to be premiering a day four of TIFF. All the details coming up.
12: The Blue Jays needed a win, and they found one against Baltimore. The Argonauts narrowly continue the historic Red Blacks losing streak, and TFC drop a crucial game in their MLS playoff hunt. Sports at 15.
4: 680 News Times, 901.
11: It is time for Rogers Xfinity Internet, traffic and weather together on the ones with Stefan Olop.
20: This report brought to you by Dynamic. A pretty decent drive on the highways right now, but we do have some things to be aware of. If you're on the eastbound 401, ongoing construction set up in the collectors from approaching Kennedy over to Nielsen. We have three left lanes out, so only the right lane getting through here. This is ongoing paving work. You're going to find a slowdown from approaching Kennedy to approaching Brimley. And then after that, it's not moving exactly at highway speed, but it is moving much better than that stretch. The transfers to the express east of Kennedy and to the collectors at McAllen are both off limits as well. Westbound on the 401, the express ramp to the westbound 403 remains shut down for construction, so you'll have to get on using the collectors. Northbound 410 at Beauvert, left lane out for road work, not seeing delays though. Fort Erie bound QEW through St. Catharines, watch out for a stall. It's in the left lane near Glendale. We do have crews on scene. Again, no delays. In town, Lawrence closed in between the DVP and Underhill. That's east of the DVP, and this is for an ongoing police investigation. And Toronto police saying that Bathurst remains shut down at Laurel Crest Avenue for this collision investigation. This is north of Wilson. While other money managers stay idle, Dynamic is never in neutral because your money can't grow if it doesn't move. Learn more at dynamic.ca/active. Your next update is at 9:11 with your forecast. Here's Kate Hayes.
21: Today we're looking at a mix of sun and cloud with a high near 26 degrees, a humidex around 28, so not as muggy as yesterday. We are watching for a chance of showers in the evening and overnight as we drop to a low of around 16 degrees. Our high today around 26.
4: The sun trying to make an appearance in downtown Toronto, currently 21 at Pearson. It feels more like 26 with the humidity. 680 News Time, 903.
11: A man has been taken to hospital with life-threatening injuries following a shooting in North York. Toronto police arriving at around 4:30 this morning at Lawrence and Railside Road, which is just west of Victoria Park.
4: There's no suspect information available at this time. Right now, Lawrence closed between Underhill Drive and Railside Road for their investigation.
11: Toronto police are also investigating a shooting this morning that left one man in hospital. Police say that he walked himself into a Toronto hospital just after 6 a.m. It's unclear how badly he is hurt. It's also not clear where the shooting happened.
4: And the investigation continues following a crash this morning in North York. Toronto police say around 5:30, the driver of a vehicle crashed into a hydro pole, knocking over a transformer, with a bus then striking that transformer. Power was briefly cut to the area, has since been restored. Bathurst and Laurel Crest closed for a police investigation.
11: 680 News Time, 9:04. Well, it is day four of TIFF. Cinephiles will swarm the red carpets in hopes to see their favorite celebrities. Today, you might get the chance to see stars like Laura Linney and Rhys Ions ahead of the premiere of Onwards and Sideways.
0: Good morning, class.
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13: You don't have a brain tumour.
0: Thank you.
13: But you do have Parkinson's disease.
14: Me too. I was just told that too.
11: The film, directed by John Madden, follows two strangers, both diagnosed with Parkinson's disease. Later this evening, the festival will honor stars like Helen Mirren, Penelope Cruz, and Seth Rogen at the Tribute Awards. Prime Minister Mark Carney also set to walk the red carpet. You can see the full list of movies scheduled today on the TIFF website. Rogers is the title sponsor of TIFF and the parent company of this radio station.
4: 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Some sad news this morning from the sports world.
15: Canadian Hall of Fame boxer George Schiavolo has died on what was his 89th birthday. The Toronto native went professional in 1956 en route to a 23-year career. He captured the Canadian amateur heavyweight title at just 18 years old. Now, Schiavolo is best known for going toe-to-toe with Muhammad Ali twice, as well as Joe Frazier and George Foreman. He also transitioned into an entertainment and broadcast career following his fighting days. He was named to the Order of Canada back in 1998 and the Canada Walk of Fame in 2005, while also getting a key to the city by then Toronto Mayor Rob Ford. In 2022, it was reported that Schiavolo was suffering from advanced dementia.
4: There's Zach Bodenstein with Sportsnet reporting.
11: 680 News Time, 9:06. The Mississauga municipal election set to officially kick into high gear today, with the two leading candidates officially opening their campaigns. Bonnie Crombie and Caroline Parrish both expected to launch their official campaigns today. Parrish will be looking to be reelected in Mississauga, while Bonnie Crombie, the former leader of the Ontario Liberal Party, will be looking to return to Mississauga's top job. The two have already engaged in some heated back and forths, including on X earlier this year, over a controversial pause on new data center applications.
4: It's 9:06. September is Suicide Awareness Month, and today the Distress Centers of Greater Toronto hosting a walk at Sunnyside Pavilion. The walk to honor those lost, challenge the stigma around suicide, and fund life-saving support services. The event also raising money for the DCGT's free services, including crisis intervention, suicide support, and survivor support services. It is just getting underway at this hour and will follow a path along Lake Ontario.
11: Well, there's no shortage of hot-button topics around the NHL as the new season begins later this month. 680's Alex Sixero joins us now with more.
16: There was a lot of money handed out this summer when it comes to free agents and players signing extensions like Cale Makar, who will make over $20 million per season on that new deal with the Avalanche. But in Minnesota, Quinn Hughes has not signed an extension, even though he was eligible to do so July the 1st, with Hughes now entering the final year of his deal. He joined Sportsnet's 32 Thoughts, asked about where he's at with contract negotiations.
17: I mean, to be honest, I'm not thinking too much. I'm excited to go to camp. I loved my season, my time in Minnesota last year. I'm excited to go back. Me and Billy, you know, we'll be talking more, I'm sure. You know, I don't feel like something needs to get done in the next day or so. If it does, then it does. But yeah, for right now, I'm just excited to get going at camp.
16: And Minnesota GM Bill Guerin saying last month he feels confident the team will be able to re-sign Hughes. As for the Maple Leafs, they're taking part in the Prospect Challenge in Gatineau this weekend. Training camp starts next week. Alex Ixero, 680 News Radio.
4: And the Blue Jays finding themselves in a familiar place as they fight for a playoff spot in September. 680's Marshall Crocker with more on the outlook for their chances to play October baseball.
12: Well, in the last 5 years, there are a few teams better in the month of September than the Toronto Blue Jays are. Aside from a last place finish in a rough 2024 season, the Blue Jays are 55-36 in the month of September the last 5 years. The Jays always pick up momentum in the run to the finish line, but the team they're chasing is no stranger to a late push. The Cleveland Guardians sit a game ahead of Toronto as of this morning. Just a year ago, they completed the largest comeback in MLB history to win their division. Both teams have 13 games left to play as of today, but luckily for Toronto, they'll get the chance to play two of their closest playoff rivals down the stretch. Toronto will play in Texas, who sits just a game back later in the month, and they still have four games to play against Baltimore, who sit two games back. The first of those four is this afternoon, and if the Blue Jays can win their seventh of the last 10, a Cleveland loss would put the Jays back in a wild card spot by tonight. Toronto won the season series with Cleveland 4-2, so they'll have the tiebreaker the rest of the way. Can the Jays move into a playoff spot as soon as this evening? Find out when first pitch goes at 1:30 on Sportsnet and Sportsnet 590. 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
11: 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Traffic and weather together on the ones with Stefan Olop.
20: This report is brought to you by the Big Apple. A pretty quiet drive on the highways right now, unless you're taking the eastbound 401 through Scarborough. We have this ongoing paving work set up in the collectors from approaching Kennedy to Nielsen. Only the right lane getting through, and it is causing a heavy delay from approaching Kennedy to approaching Brimley, and then it bunches up off and on the rest of the way over to Nielsen. The transfers to the express east of Kennedy and to the collectors at McAllen, both off limits as well. If you're traveling on the westbound 401, the express ramp to the westbound 403 is out for construction. Good news for drivers on the Fort Erie bound QEW. A stall in the left lane near Glendale down in St. Catharines has cleared away. Northbound 410 at Beauvert, left lane remains blocked with construction. Not seeing any delays, though. If you're getting around on city streets, Lawrence remains closed in both directions between the DVP and Underhill, and this is for an ongoing police investigation. Northbound Dufferin is shut down at Steeles for water main repairs. Try the Big Apple's famous apple bread pies made right before your eyes, and now serving the renowned P-Mail bacon sandwich from Carousel Bakery at the St. Lawrence Market. The Big Apple, exit 497 off the 401, or thebigapple.ca. Your next update is at 921 with your forecast. Here's Kate Hayes.
21: A mix of sun and cloud today with a chance of showers in the evening. We'll reach a high of around 26 degrees. That's not going to be as humid as yesterday. We'll cool down overnight, dropping to around 16 degrees with a cloudy sky. Monday, a mix of sun and cloud with a high around 20 degrees. Today, our high around 26 degrees.
5: And in Toronto right now, it's 21 degrees, feeling a bit more like 25 with a few clouds. It's also now time for the weekly construction wrap-up, where 680's Jordan Kerr will take a look at some of the new road work in and around the GTA.
6: On the westbound 401, as part of long-term bridge work, lanes have been reduced near Morningside. Westbound 401 express lanes from approaching Morningside to approaching Nielsen have been reduced to two lanes. There's no timeline for how long this will be in place for. Similar closures in the past have lasted a few weeks. The extension of Kirby Road between Dufferin and Bathurst and Vaughan has been completed. That section of the road has been opened. Evening construction starts this weekend at Eglinton and Midland. It'll be a single lane each way on Midland, south of Eglinton between 7 p.m. and 7 a.m. daily until September 25th. And coming up next week, a closure of McCowan between Bethesda Side Road and Bloomington in Whitchurch-Stouffville. Starts Monday morning. It'll be running until September 29th, and it's for planned road resurfacing. And Warden will be closed again south of Danforth Avenue from 7 a.m. Monday till 7 p.m. Friday, this time for road repairs. Jordan Kerr, 680 News Radio.
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5: It is 21 degrees, feeling more like 25 with a few clouds. Good morning, I'm Lisa Emerald. Here are the top stories this hour. Toronto police are investigating a shooting that sent a man to hospital with serious injuries this morning, happening in the area of Lawrence and Railside Road, which is near the DVP, at around 4:30. No suspect description has been released at this time. Roads remain closed in that area. Bathurst Street also shut down at Laurel Crest Avenue as police continue to investigate a crash that caused a power transformer to fall to the ground this morning, then get struck by a bus. It briefly caused a power outage to around 4,000 homes and businesses, but it has since been restored. Officers also looking into a separate shooting that saw a man walk himself to a hospital at around 6 a.m. Police say the man's injuries are non-life-threatening, but it remains unclear where the shooting took place. It's now time for sports from Sportsnet 590 The Fan. Here's Marshall Crocker.
12: Well, it was a two-man show in Jays Orioles Game 2, but they were the only two men Toronto needed to get the job done. Massive 7-3 victory. Alejandro Kirk and Brett Bateman scored or were brought home to score in the Jays' first five runs, all unanswered. Strong night for the bullpen as well. The Jays throw seven arms and all but two allow no runs. And power can come from anywhere. Brett Bateman hits his second career homer in a second straight game. 24-year-old got a massive ovation after the game, and he had this to say when asked about the Jays' playoff race.
26: You know, we're in a prime spot, but we got nothing to lose, and that's the best part. A month ago, over a month and a half ago, you know, people might have wrote us off. But now, you know, we're back in it, and we're just going to keep going.
12: A Cleveland loss ahead of Toronto and a Texas win behind puts the Blue Jays a game out of the wild card, just a game ahead of the Rangers. So do not miss Game 3 early this afternoon. First pitch at 1:30. All the action is always on Sportsnet and Sportsnet 590. And the year-long Ottawa Redblacks losing skid continues as the Argos get the job done. It was a close one as Toronto walks it off with a buzzer-beater field goal, 26-23 the final, as the Argos move back above 500 and as Ottawa loses their 18th straight game. Tough night for TFC. They lose big on the road in Orlando, 3-0. TFC led the expected goals, but the scoreboard disagreed. The Reds dropped to 12th in the MLS and joined a four-way battle within 1 point of the final playoff spot. Finally, an overtime heartbreaker for the Maple Leafs in the NHL Prospect Challenge. They lose out to Ottawa 4-3 in overtime. Ottawa dominated early, but Toronto came back in the third period to forge the eventual losing overtime frame. Sawyer Bolton, Luke Hames, and Borja Vallis were the three goal scorers for Toronto. Sports at 15 and 45 past every hour or anytime at sportsnet.ca.
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2: Prime Minister Mark Carney is set to meet his counterparts in the United Kingdom for the first time. More from Canadian Press reporter Hannah Stoles.
13: The Prime Minister's office says Carney will meet Andy Burnham in Liverpool during a three-day trip to Europe set to start Tuesday. The two leaders will discuss Canada-UK relations on defence and security, energy, artificial intelligence, and critical minerals.
2: Carney is also set to address the European Parliament in Strasbourg and attend the State of the European Union address during the trip. Well, civilian casualties as Russia and Ukraine continue to trade strikes on Sunday. Ukrainian drones killed two people in Russia, hitting a city that's home to a key cluster of oil refineries and petrochemical. The local mayor says the civilians were killed after a drone slammed into a tree next to their parked car. Meanwhile, Russian drones pummeling Odessa, starting a fire near a border crossing with Poland. Well, formerly incarcerated entrepreneurs were showing off their businesses at the University of Toronto after getting some help turning their ideas into reality. While some may label it a second chance, organizers say the community they work with never had a first chance.
14: What we do is we facilitate their potential, we manage it, we help them introduce themselves to themselves and to the potential that they actually have as individuals and entrepreneurs.
15: The hardest part is getting up and starting it. So I feel like with Urban Res, they helped us with that because I've had this idea for a very long time.
2: More than 30 people took part in the event hosted by Urban Res Social Enterprise. It marked the end of a 16-week entrepreneurship program designed to help those who have been through the justice system build their own businesses. Up next, traffic and weather together.
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2: It is time for Rogers Xfinity Internet, traffic and weather together on the ones with Stefanola.
20: This report brought to you by Mr. Lube. Major headaches for drivers on the eastbound 401 who are taking the collectors through Scarborough. We have this ongoing paving work set up from approaching Kennedy to Nielsen. Only the left lane, or right lane rather, getting through here. Three left lanes are blocked. You're going to find it slow from approaching Kennedy over to approaching Brimley. After that, a few bunch ups, but not nearly as bad. Keep in mind, though, a couple of transfers are blocked. No access to the express east of Kennedy, and you can't get into the collectors at McCowan either. Westbound 401, a reminder, the collectors go down to two lanes, west of White's to west of Port Union. This is long-term construction, and then at Morningside in the express, the express lanes go down to two lanes here as well, and the express ramp to the westbound 403 is off limits, ongoing construction here. Northbound on the 410, we have some pylons in the left lane at Beauverde. Everything else in a pretty good shape. In town, a northbound Dufferin shut down at Steeles. This is for water main repairs. And Lawrence remains closed in between the DVP and Underhill. This is for an ongoing police investigation. And we have this collision investigation still on the go at Bathurst and the Laurel Crest. This is north of Wilson. It's not clear what lanes we still have blocked here. If you're passing through, would love an update. You can reach out at Star 680. Needing an oil change or maintenance check? Drop into Mr. Lube Plus Tires. No appointment needed before you hit the road this summer. Mr. Lube Plus Tires, celebrating 50 years. Your next update is at 9:31 with your forecast. Here's Kate Hayes.
11: Today, we're not going to be as humid as yesterday. We'll reach a high around 26 degrees, feeling like 28. There is a chance of showers in the evening and into overnight as we drop to a low of around 16 degrees. Monday, we're cooling down. We'll see a high of 20 degrees with a mix of sun and cloud. Then we'll warm up for the rest of the week with highs around 25 degrees for Tuesday and Wednesday. We're watching for the next chance of showers on Friday. Today, our high around 26 degrees.
4: It's overcast in downtown Toronto. It's 23, but it feels like 30 at Pearson.
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2: Absent from performing for 6 years, Celine Dion was welcomed back Saturday night by a sold-out crowd in Paris.
21: Dion cheered by tens of thousands of fans lining Paris streets.
22: I feel like just the voice is the voice of a generation. No one else comes close.
21: It was Dion's first of 16 shows in Paris. She canceled her last tour after being diagnosed with stiff person syndrome. It's a rare autoimmune neurological disorder, says Johns Hopkins, with muscle stiffness, painful spasms, and sometimes double vision or slurred speech. There's no cure, but symptoms can be managed. I'm ABC's Chuck Sievertson.
2: Well, some sports organizations and companies are urging governments on both sides of the border to suspend sports-related tariffs. Anisha Bhatt is a spokesperson for the Washington-based Sports and Fitness Industry Association. Bhatt has warned about heightened economic challenges and waning participation in healthy activities.
23: We really want to make sure that we can continue to engage in collaborative economic and trade policymaking that brings folks to the table so we can have that collaborative discussion and really ensure that we can continue to make sports and fitness, you know, affordable and accessible for everyone so that we can promote healthy lifestyles, make sure that we can advance public health and get more people, you know, active.
2: The trade war between Canada and the United States has been escalating for weeks after talks on a trade deal collapsed in mid-August. Coming up next in about 60 seconds, we'll be taking a look at the weekend business report, 680 News Time, 926.
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0: I'm Mike Apple. Big challenges for the new CEO of Lululemon Athletica. Former Nike executive Heidi O'Neill took the helm of the Vancouver-based athleisure brand this month, with the Lululemon stock at a seven-year low. SW Retail Advisors president and founder Stacey Widlitz, talking to Bloomberg News, says Lululemon has been struggling with quality control and markdowns for the better part of 2 years.
1: When we first started to see that and started seeing the markdowns in December 2024, we put a sell on the stock. And recall, the stock was $500 2 years ago. So you're looking at a situation here where product has not been fixed, where the competition is skyrocketing with Alo and Vuori, where this brand is trying to be all things to all people. When you go in the stores now, you kind of look around and you feel like, there's too much coming at you. You need fresh eyes here. You need people who are coming in and saying, you know, we're going to challenge the status quo here. And certainly when you have a new CEO, there has to be new input, new thought process. And if you look at the numbers, not only was North America down double digits, but now international has turned negative. So now you've got a global brand problem.
0: Willett says Lululemon is also dealing with new entrants into the yoga wear space.
1: Competition is just has really closed in and is opening stores right across the street from Lulu. It needs a revamp of the younger customer, and it needs to be more focused. There needs to be color and fun. This can be done. And it shows you, while everybody likes to point to gas prices and pressures in the economy, that product rules when it comes to these stories.
0: SW Retail Advisors president and founder Stacey Widlitz speaking to Bloomberg. 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
4: Good morning. This is Sunday, September the 13th. I'm John Leatherby.
2: And I'm Lisa Amaral. Here's what's making news this hour.
4: Toronto police are investigating a pair of shootings, including one where a man has life-threatening injuries.
2: Another day of star-watching at TIFF, where the likes of Penelope Cruz, Helen Mirren, and Seth Rogen will be honored.
4: Canadian boxing legend George Cervallo has died on his 89th birthday.
2: The two frontrunners for the mayor's chair in Mississauga officially kick off their campaigns this afternoon.
7: Brett Bateman suddenly becomes a slugger and powers the Jays to a huge victory. The Red Blacks losing skid continues thanks to the Toronto Argonauts, and the Maple Leafs top prospects flash despite a loss to Ottawa's Young Guns, Sports at 45.
2: 680 News Time, 9:31.
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20: This report brought to you by 407 ETR. Just one stretch on of the highways you'll want to avoid, and that's on the eastbound 401 through Scarborough in the Collector. Specifically, we have this ongoing paving work set up from approaching Kennedy over to Nielsen. Only the right lane is getting through, and it is really heavy from approaching Kennedy over to about Brimley. It eases up a little bit. You'll find another bit of a slowdown through McCowan as well. The transfer to the Express east of Kennedy and the transfer to the Collectors at McCowan both off limits. If you're going westbound, we do have this long-term construction set up in the Collectors west of White's. It goes down to two lanes, and then the Express goes down to two lanes at Morningside. More construction on the go here. And then keep in mind that the Express ramp to the westbound 403 is shut down for construction. You'll have to use the Collectors ramp. Northbound on the 410 at Beauvais, left lane remains blocked with some road work. It's not really going to impact your drive, though. And if you're getting around on city streets, Lawrence shut down between the DVP and Underhill for a police investigation. We have a collision investigation at Bathurst and Laurel Crest. That's north of Wilson. And northbound Dufferin remains shut down at Steeles for water main repairs. 407 ETR driving offers help you beat the traffic while saving big. Create a My Account. Visit 407ETR.com for details. Your next update is at 941. Now with your forecast, here's Kate Hayes.
11: Today we're looking at a mix of sun and cloud with a high near 26 degrees, a humidex around 28, so not as muggy as yesterday. We are watching for a chance of showers in the evening and overnight as we drop to a low of around 16 degrees. Our high today, around 26.
2: In Toronto right now, 23 degrees, feeling more like 29 with a mostly cloudy sky. 680 News Time, 9:33.
4: Man's been rushed to a hospital with serious injuries this after being shot in North York. Toronto police say they were called around 4:30 this morning for reports of a shooting outdoors in the area of Lawrence and Railside Road. That's west of Victoria Park Avenue.
2: The victim was found with a gunshot wound and taken to hospital. No suspect information has been released. Roads are closed on Lawrence between Underhill Drive and the DVP for the investigation.
4: Toronto police investigating after a man walked himself into a Toronto hospital suffering a gunshot wound. This happening around 6 a.m. Police unsure the exact location of the shooting. They say the man's injuries not considered life-threatening.
2: 680 News Time, 9:33. Day four of celebrity appearances, dramatic storytelling, and emotional moments on the big screen. TIFF continues today with more films premiering, including Josephine.
8: Josephine, can you tell me what you saw?
9: Look me in the eye. And swear to me that you're telling the truth.
2: After witnessing a disturbing incident, 8-year-old Josephine is left emotionally scarred. Her father, played by Channing Tatum, enrolls her in martial arts, while her mother, played by Gemma Chan, advocates for therapy and insists she testify in court. Also at TIFF today, the 5th Annual Trans Filmmaker Summit featuring Beverly Glenn Copeland, Connor Jessup, and Tommy Dorfman. The red carpet event celebrates trans, non-binary, and gender-diverse filmmakers. Your full TIFF Need to Know can be found on their website. Rogers is the title sponsor of TIFF and the parent company of this radio station.
4: It's 9:34. Canadian boxing legend George Shivalo has died on what was his 89th birthday.
10: Shivalo was a Canadian amateur champion at 17 and held the national title as a pro for almost 20 years. He was ranked as high as number 2 in the world. He went 73-18-2 as a pro with 64 knockouts in a career that stretched from 1956 to 1978. Shivalo's career was defined by two mega bouts with Muhammad Ali in 1966 at Toronto's Maple Leaf Gardens and in 1972 at the Pacific Coliseum in Vancouver. The brick-faced pugilist drew kudos for standing toe-to-toe with the most gifted and charismatic boxer of that era. He retired in 1978, having never been knocked down as a pro. Rob Westgate, The Canadian Press.
2: 680 News Time, 9:35. The two front runners in Mississauga's election will officially open their campaign today. Looking to be re-elected, Carolyn Parrish kicks off her campaign at 1 this afternoon. Meanwhile, former Ontario Liberal Party leader Bonnie Crombie will be looking for her return as Mississauga's mayor, speaking at 3 this afternoon.
4: If you're relying on transit to get around for the weekend, there's some extra planning that needs to be involved. Section of Line 2 subway, Bloor-Danforth Line, has a late start this morning because of work that's being done on the Prince Edward Viaduct and between Sherbourne and Bloor-Yonge stations. Service between St. George and Broadview stations to be replaced by shuttle buses up until 11 o'clock this morning. That includes Castle Frank, Sherbourne, Bloor-Yonge, and Bay stations. GO service also looks different on the Kitchener and Barrie lines. Trains will only run between Mount Pleasant and Mount Dennis and between Allendale Waterfront and Downsview Park. Replacement buses will be running except between Downsview Park and Union stations. You can use TTC's Line 1 subway to get downtown. 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GO shuttle buses will run direct between Union Station Bus Terminal and Pearson.
2: Well, Cabbage Town Festival is back for its 47th year. Alessandra Carnero with City News has more on the beloved historic celebration.
11: That's Toronto's longest running street festival. The event transformed Parliament Street and surrounding areas into a bustling hub of activity, featuring more than 250 local vendors, artisan markets, food trucks, pop-up patios, and cultural exhibits, along with live entertainment.
12: The live music and the warm weather. It's just extending summer. I can't get enough.
13: Come enjoy the weather and enjoy the food and some of the things that the local community puts on.
11: The festival also features outdoor games, interactive installations, and a dedicated kids zone, making it a welcoming destination for families and community members alike.
2: The festival runs until 7 tonight.
4: Members of a Toronto group speaking out after the Toronto District School Board reportedly increasing its gym rental fees. Simon Rogers telling the Toronto Star the price of an annual permit to play pickup basketball every Saturday with his friends, tripling from $3,400 to over $9,800 a year. The Toronto and York Region Public Boards announcing price increases for annual permits to use school space for its community activities. It comes after the TDSB reassessed who qualifies for subsidies that can lower the cost. An email shared with the Star, the TDSB permit unit, telling Rogers the new fee can't be waived. Rogers advised to consider exploring weekday bookings.
2: It's a game you don't want to miss at Rogers Center this afternoon. The Blue Jays could hold a playoff seed as soon as this evening. And 680's Marshall Crocker breaks down what Toronto needs to do.
7: They need to pitch Dylan Cease, and that's the plan for this afternoon. He'll get the start as he looks to sway voters to his side in the battle for the Cy Young Award for the league's best pitcher. The recipe for Toronto has been completely shutting down their opponents' bats. The Blue Jays have held opponents to one run or fewer in an insane 54% of their victories at Rogers Center this year. The goal for the offense today should just be to be patient. Toronto has the fourth least walks of any team in the major leagues in the past month. Maybe lean on Nathan Lucas. He's in an active 10-game hitting streak coming into Sunday. Toronto sits a game behind.

0: page. And The Calamity Club by Catherine Stockett will do just that. This irresistible novel by the beloved author of The Help tells the story of three formidable women who refuse to be defined by their circumstances. You will cry, laugh, and totally fall in love with each one of them. Read more and scroll less with Indigo.
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6: This report brought to you by City of Toronto. Starting to bunch up a little bit on the eastbound 401 in the collectors approaching the 400. And then in Scarborough, we have this ongoing paving work set up in the collectors from approaching Kennedy to Nielsen. So you're going to find it pretty slow from approaching Kennedy to approaching Brimley. You get a bit of a break, and then it slows down again between McCowan and Markham. You'll want to keep in mind as well that the transfers to the express east of Kennedy and to the collectors at McCowan are both off limits. Going westbound on the 401, a long-term construction setup in the collectors west of White's. It goes down to two lanes. And then in the express at Morningside, it goes down to two lanes here as well. We have lane realignment on the go here. The express ramp to the westbound 403 is off limits for ongoing construction. Northbound 410 at Beauvert, left lane out for some road work. Not really impacting your drive, though. Off the highways, Lawrence is closed between the DVP and Underhill. That's east of the Don Valley Parkway for this ongoing police investigation. We have a collision investigation at Bathurst and Laurel Crest. Still not clear what lane restrictions are in place. Last check from Toronto Police, though, both directions on Bathurst affected here. Northbound Dufferin shut down as Steeles for water main work. And we do have, of course, TIFF Festival on the go all weekend. A number of closures in place, including King Street between Spadina and University. Simcoe is off limits from Adelaide to Wellington. Help keep kids safe as they return to school. Slow down and watch for children walking, cycling, and playing as you drive. 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Now with your forecast, here's Kate Hayes.
7: A mix of sun and cloud today with a chance of showers in the evening. We'll reach a high of around 26 degrees. It's not going to be as humid as yesterday. We'll cool down overnight, dropping to around 16 degrees with a cloudy sky. Monday, a mix of sun and cloud with a high around 20 degrees. Today, our high around 26 degrees.
1: 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A former Wellington Indian Air Force pilot and Snowbirds leader could be working on the next Top Gun film. Maury Sherman with KISS 92.5's Rosin Mocha show spoke with Rob Scratch Mitchell, who later built a career in Hollywood, and now the owner of a specialized jet camera company.
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3: Cloudy skies downtown. It's 21 at Pearson, but feels like 28 with the humidity. Good morning. I'm John Leatherby. A man rushed to hospital with serious injuries after being shot in North York this morning. Toronto police called around 4:30 for reports of a shooting in the area of Lawrence and Railside Road that's west of Victoria Park. No suspect information is available. Toronto police investigating after a man walked into a Toronto hospital suffering from a gunshot wound. This happening around 6 a.m. Police not revealing the exact location of where this took place. His injuries not considered life-threatening. It's time for sports. It's time for Marshall Crocker.
4: Well, the Blue Jays needed a hero Bonnie Tyler style in a tight playoff race against Baltimore, and Brett Bateman was that hero. Coming off his first career Major League home run Friday night, he walked and later scored from the leadoff spot to open up game two, then back up at the plate leading off the third inning.
5: Bateman drives it.
4: Scouting profile said he had no hit power, but you wouldn't know that watching this series. The Jays lead early, and they never relinquish it. 7-3 the final at Rogers Center in a stellar game for the bullpen. A Toronto and Texas win and a loss for Cleveland in front means the Jays are now a single game back of a wild card spot with 13 left to play. Good time to throw your ace. Dylan Cease going to go in the series finale this afternoon. First pitch for Game 3 at 1:30. As usual, all the action on Sportsnet and Sportsnet 590. And sorry, Red Blacks fans, the wait for the win continues as the Argos hit a buzzer-beater field goal to win it 26-23 at BMO Field. Toronto moves to 7-6. Ottawa remains winless for the last 373 straight days. And French soccer icon Antoine Griezmann scores for his fifth straight game as Orlando City dominate Toronto FC 3-0. Finally, new Ottawa Senators draft pick Jackson Cover scores the OT winner as the Maple Leafs drop their first game in the NHL Prospect Challenge 4-3. New Marlies goalie Timofey Obintsev makes some highlight reel saves, but the late Toronto comeback comes up just short. Harry Nancy, Borja Vallis, Luke Kames, and Vinny Bergesi all look like standouts, though, so plenty to take away despite the preseason opening loss. Sports 15 and 45, past every hour or anytime at sportsnet.ca.
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3: 680 News Time is 9:48. Prime Minister Carney to speak in the city as he welcomes some of the world's largest investors. Hundreds of global investment managers meeting with the Prime Minister and Canada's leaders, ministers and premiers during the Canada Investment Summit. He delivers remarks this afternoon at 5:45, and then he's off to TIFF. Today marks the 20th anniversary of a deadly shooting at a Montreal college, killing one, injuring 16 others.
11: A gunman entered Dawson College on September 13, 2006, and opened fire on students in the hall, killing 18-year-old Anastasia D'Souza. 17-year-old James Santos was having lunch with D'Souza when it happened, before he was held at gunpoint by the shooter and used as a human shield. Santos now works as an officer with the Montreal Police. His road to becoming a police officer was a challenging one as he worked to overcome his trauma from the shooting. Santos tells the Canadian Press he decided to become a police officer to give back to the force that he says saved his life that day. Lisa Laporte, The Canadian Press.
3: A Republican congressman says he had to swim to safety after a plane he was traveling in had to make an emergency landing in a lake late yesterday. Representative Tom Tiffany saying he was returning from a dinner when the light aircraft he was in lost power as it approached Wausau downtown airport, the pilot making an emergency landing in the lake. They both ended up in the water, having to swim to safety. Emergency responders getting both Tiffany and the pilot to a nearby hospital where they were treated for minor injuries. Tiffany, running for governor on the Republican ticket in Wisconsin, has been endorsed by U.S. President Trump. 680 News Time, 9:50.
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15: This report brought to you by Art Walk in the Square. A bit of a bunch up to get through on the eastbound 401 in the collectors approaching the 400. But if you're heading further east through Scarborough, heads up, we have this ongoing paving work in the collectors from approaching Kennedy to Nielsen. Just the right lane getting through. It is absolutely crawling from approaching Kennedy over to about Brimley. It eases up a little bit and then another slowdown from McCowan to Markham. The transfers to the express east of Kennedy and to the collectors at McCowan, both off limits as well. Westbound on the 401, we have long-term work being done in the collectors west of White's to Port Union. It goes down to two lanes here. And then the express go down to two lanes at Morningside. Lane realignment on the go here. The express ramp to the westbound 403 is off limits for ongoing construction. If you're traveling on the southbound DVP, it's getting busy now between the 401 to about York Mills. Northbound on the 410 at Beauverde, watch out for roadwork in the left lane. And if you're traveling in town, we have a full closure of Lawrence between the DVP and Underhill for an ongoing police investigation. Northbound Dufferin remains shut down at Steeles for water main repairs. Don't miss Art Walk in the Square Fine Art Sale from September 18th to the 20th at Cadillac Fairview Shops at Don Mills. You're an original. Your art should be too. 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Your next update is at 10:01 with your forecast. 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
16: Today, we're not going to be as humid as yesterday. We'll reach a high around 26 degrees, feeling like 28. There is a chance of showers in the evening and into overnight as we drop to a low of around 16 degrees. Monday, we're cooling down. We'll see a high of 20 degrees with a mix of sun and cloud. Then we'll warm up for the rest of the week with highs around 25 degrees for Tuesday and Wednesday. We're watching for the next chance of showers on Friday. Today, our high around 26 degrees.
3: Sun's trying to fight with the clouds to make an appearance in downtown Toronto. It's 21 degrees appearance. And feels like 26. 680 News Times, 9:53.
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3: This week marking 25 years since the 9/11 attacks on the U.S. It's bringing renewed awareness to mental health needs and resources. CNN's Stephanie Stahl explaining how horses can help people feel better.
22: Your job is to take her through the obstacle course without touching her.
0: Okay.
1: This is a therapy session for first responders at Kendall Hill Foundation in Bluebell. 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The no-touch obstacle course helps police officers practice self-awareness using body language to guide a horse.
22: Really forces you to be more mindful and think about calming down your emotions.
1: Andrew Kloss with the Upper Moreland Police Department says it's critical for officers to find ways to handle and process stress, something that's become a bigger focus since 9/11.
22: I think it's important to remember that, you know, we've been dealing with this for 25 years and we've come so far.
1: Matthew Stadoulis with White Marsh Township Police says the program has been very helpful to him after being attacked by a felon with a gun.
23: Over the years, I've dealt with a lot of crisis, a lot of calls, stressful calls.
1: He says many officers deal with PTSD. For him, the equine therapy has helped him recover.
3: The foundation also has specialized programs for people with Alzheimer's as well as Parkinson's, all dedicated to supporting mental health needs with equine therapy. It is finally that time of the year. It's wall-to-wall football every weekend from now until the end of the year. 680 Simon Bennett with the highlights from the first Sunday of the National Football League season.
24: Expectations super high for the Buffalo Bills, who are set to open the new Highmark Stadium next week. But first, you're in Houston, where Josh Allen is 0-4 lifetime. He was terrible in their loss there last November.
25: If that's me completing, you know, 30 balls or handing it off 40 times, whatever it takes for us to win this game is what I'm willing to do, and they're going to make it tough for us.
24: Joe Brady's debut as Bills head coach highlights the 1 o'clock kickoffs. Also today, speaking of new coaches, game one for Pittsburgh's Mike McCarthy against Atlanta's Kevin Stefanski. Also the start of the Steelers' Aaron Rodgers goodbye tour. Heisman winner and number one pick, Fernando Mendoza, the number two behind Kirk Cousins, who gets the nod for the Raiders against Miami. Tonight is John Harbaugh's first game coaching the Giants against Dallas. Simon Bennett, 680 News Radio.
3: Civilians killed and injured as Russia and Ukraine continuing to attack one another with waves of drone strikes into Sunday. Ukrainian drones killing two people in Russia's area, according to local officials, while Ukrainian authorities reported on Russian drones pummeling the Black Sea port of Odessa. Coming up in 60 seconds, we'll have a check of weekend business. 680 News Time, it's 9:56.
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33: Tariffs are being tossed around, with the latest U.S. levies set to go into effect September 29th. So this means there is still time to get a deal. Joy Knott is partner, Trade and Customs with KPMG Canada.
34: Anyone who understands the nature of trade, the nature of how the economy works, would say that having a trade war or having any sort of a trade dispute where escalation goes back and forth, retaliation on the retaliation and retaliating on top of that, I mean, good gracious, it's not good for business. And hopefully the temperature comes down and that there is no further escalation and no more retaliation against anything by either party. Because, I mean, I think as it stands right now, Canadian companies are really coming to grips with the new reality that has come to be in the past couple of days. And I've been on the phone with a number of companies that are hit by this. And it's existential in some cases.
33: And with your weekend business report, I'm Chris McCusker.
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4: Good morning. It is Sunday, September 13th. I'm Lisa Emerald.
3: I'm John Leatherby. Here's what's making news this hour.
4: A man is in hospital with serious injuries following a shooting near Lawrence and the DVP this morning.
3: Separate shooting seeing a man enter a Toronto hospital suffering a gunshot wound about an hour later.
4: Day four of TIFF will get underway today. Tons of films will be hitting the big screens, which will include the debut.
3: A Canadian boxing icon has passed away at the age of 89 as we remember the legacy left behind by George Shavallo.
5: The Blue Jays had to battle with a wild card spot on the line against Baltimore. An American looks to win a hometown U.S. Open final. And NFL football is back for the first Sunday of the season. Sports at 15.
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4: It is time for Rogers Xfinity Internet traffic and weather together on the ones with Stefan Olop.
6: This report brought to you by Bel Air Direct. If you're heading out on the eastbound 401, seeing a slight bunch up from Dixon to Kipling, nothing too concerning, though. But if you're taking the collectors through Scarborough, heads up, we have this ongoing paving work still on the go from approaching Kennedy over to Nielsen. Only the right lane is getting through, and it is absolutely solid from Warden now over to approaching Brimley and then off and on the rest of the way to Nielsen. You'll want to keep in mind, though, you can't reach the express east of Kennedy, and you can't get into the collectors at McCowan. Both transfers closed here as well. Westbound 401 express ramped. The westbound 403 off limits. Ongoing construction here. Southbound 404 DVP typically busy from Shepherd to York Mills. On the northbound 410, we have some road work set up at Beauverde in the left lane. Not seeing any delays though. And in town, Lawrence shut down in between the DVP and Underhill. This is for a police investigation. And we have this ongoing collision investigation at Bathurst and Laurel Crest. That's north of Wilson, and northbound Dufferin remains closed at Steeles for water main repairs. There's no shortcut for saving time, but saving money is simple. 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Your next update is at 10:11. Now with your forecast, here's Kate Hayes.
7: Today we're looking at a mix of sun and cloud with a high near 26 degrees, a humidex around 28, so not as muggy as yesterday. We are watching for a chance of showers in the evening and overnight as we drop to a low of around 16 degrees. Our high today, around 26.
3: Right now it is 21 at Pearson. Humidex makes it feels like 27. 680 News Time is 10:03.
4: A man is fighting for his life after being shot in North York. Toronto police were called to Lawrence and Railside Road, which is just west of Victoria Park, at around 4:30 this morning.
3: The victim found outdoors with a gunshot wound, rushed to hospital in life-threatening condition. No other suspect information has been released by police. Lawrence has been closed between Underhill Drive and the DVP for the investigation.
4: Well, a man is in hospital after being shot this morning. Toronto police say he walked himself to the hospital with a gunshot wound. His injuries are not considered to be life-threatening. Investigators are working to determine where the shooting happened, and no other information is currently available.
3: You're listening to All News Radio. More glitz and glamour downtown for day four of TIFF. Movie lovers and those looking to sneak a peek for their favorite celebrities expect to flock to the festival for more premieres taking place today. That includes a film with a fitting name, The Debut.
8: Hi, Miss Danielle. Thanks for coming by on such short notice.
9: What seems to be the problem, Barnaby?
8: Sorry, is that how she's going to do it?
10: Jerry, you're mocha.
11: It's too late for that.
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3: The dark comedy directed by Jesse Eisenberg and starring Academy Award winner Julianne Moore and Paul Giamatti. Following Mona, a bored suburban housewife who finds purpose acting in community theater as she is pushed to test her limits. Also, at the Toronto International Film Festival, it is the Tribute Awards, celebrating industry stars from around the world, which includes the French actress Isabelle Huppert and Korean filmmaker Lee Chang-dong. And while the celebrities hit the red carpet, the Prime Minister also will be walking with them later tonight. Rogers, the title sponsor of TIFF and the parent company of this radio station.
4: 680 News Time, 10:04. George Shavallo, a hard-nosed heavyweight who never hit the canvas despite taking on the world's best boxers, has died. The Toronto native passed on what was his 89th birthday. Shavallo was a Canadian amateur champion at 17, held the national title as a pro for almost 20 years, and was ranked as high as number 2 in the world. His career was defined by 2 mega bouts with Muhammad Ali in 1966 at Toronto's Maple Leaf Gardens and in 1972 at the Pacific Coliseum in Vancouver, in which Shavallo drew kudos for standing toe-to-toe with the most gifted and charismatic boxer of the era, who called Shavallo the toughest guy he ever fought. Shavallo retired in 1978, having never been knocked down as a pro.
3: 680 News Time is 10:05. Both Bonnie Crombie and Carolyn Parrish to open up their campaigns today. As the Mississauga municipal election campaign starts to ramp up, Parrish delivering brief remarks today focused on her campaign, building a safer and more affordable Mississauga, speaking at 1. Crombie will bring together supporters, volunteers, and community members looking to return to the Mississauga mayor's chair. She will speak at 3.
4: Hamilton police have arrested one man and are looking for a second in connection to a break-in at a City of Hamilton facility. Investigators say on July 22nd at around 12:30 a.m., two suspects stole several sets of keys belonging to City Fleet vehicles and left the area in two of the cars. Within hours, one of the stolen vehicles was stopped by police in another jurisdiction for stunt driving, but it had not been reported stolen. Hamilton police later recovered the second stolen car during an unrelated investigation. Investigators say 55-year-old Mark McComb was arrested in Toronto while trying to get on a flight leaving the country. He's been charged with several offenses. 35-year-old Brandon Poole remains at large and frequents the Hamilton, Niagara, and Burlington areas.
3: As the playoffs get closer, the Blue Jays are right on the cusp of playing playoff baseball again. 680's Marshall Cronker with more on what's at stake in today's action against Baltimore.
5: A date with the wild card round is up for grabs with 13 games left, and the Blue Jays are going to try to make a reservation for it tonight. It's the finale of Jays Orioles at Rogers Center this afternoon. It'll be Toronto's best pitcher offseason signing Dylan Cease going to take the mound for the first time against Baltimore this year. Last time Cease allowed 4 more runs and lost a start, Taylor Swift and Travis Kelce weren't married. He's been elite down the stretch and he'll need to do it again. Baltimore going to start Trevor Rogers, who's given the Blue Jays lineup plenty of trouble in the past. Brett Bateman will need to remain the on-base threat he's been since the trade deadline, and it would be the perfect time for Vladdy Guerrero to break his 392-day streak without a regular season home run at Rogers Center. That's all to play for this afternoon. First pitch goes from Toronto at 1:30. You can catch every moment on Sportsnet and Sportsnet 590. From the Sports Center, I'm Marshall Crocker.
4: Well, there's still lots of live music to take in tonight and this week. 680 Scott Burnett with the Concert Rundown.
6: It's a night of soul down by the lake. Erykah Badu is back in town playing RBC Amphitheater tonight for one night only. On Monday and Tuesday at History in the Beach is a blast from the past. American punk rockers Social Distortion. Tickets still available. Dance the Night Away on Tuesday at Scotiabank Arena with Swedish pop star Robin. Then Wednesday, it's Grammy winner and Emmy and Tony nominated singer Sarah Barry Ellis at Massey Hall. See you out there. I'm Scott Burnett.
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4: 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Enpro predicts the price will not change at midnight, holding at $1.82.9 a litre at most GTA stations. It is now time for Cottage Country traffic. We say good morning to Colette Desjardins.
10: Thanks, Lisa. Good morning to you as well. 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I'm just having a look at Southbound Highway 11. Everything is still moving well, anywhere from Huntsville all the way down to the merge. But in Gravenhurst, we've got both ways on Highway 169 down to a single lane. That's between McPherson and Redmond. Very slow. It's all due to construction. The rest of the highway, Southbound 400, that's in great shape from the buried down to Toronto. If you're on the westbound 401, not seeing any delays anywhere from Belleville back to the Durham region. Now, I'm just noticing that on Highway 7A, both ways in Nestletown, that's just west of Highway 35, very slow, both directions. Not sure if it's construction or possibly a collision if you're there. And can let us know, just call us toll-free, star 680. 35-115, it's looking good coming back from the Peterborough and the Kawartha Lakes. Toronto bound on the QEW, not seeing any delays anywhere from Fort Erie all the way back to the Burlington Skyway Bridge. With Cottage Country traffic on the nines, I'm Colette Desjardins.
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4: 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Time for Rogers, Xfinity Internet, traffic and weather together on the ones. 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
6: And this report is brought to you by Art Walk in the Square. Not a bad drive on the highways right now. A little bit of light volume to get through on the eastbound 401 between the 427 and Kipling. And then in Scarborough, we do have this ongoing paving work set up in the collectors from approaching Kennedy over to Nielsen. Only the right lane is getting through. It is really heavy from Warden to approaching Brimley. And then it slows down again between McCowan and Markham. We do have a couple of transfers out. No access to the express east of Kennedy, and you can't get into the collectors at McCowan either. Westbound 401, the express ramp to the westbound 403 is off limits. Construction on the go here, so you'll have to use the collectors. Southbound 404, DVP a little bit busy south of Shepherd down to York Mills. On the northbound 410, watch out for road work in the left lane at Beauverde. In town, Lawrence shut down in between the DVP and Underhill for an ongoing police investigation. Northbound Dufferin also off limits at Steeles. We have ongoing water main repairs here. 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Here's Kate Hayes.
7: A mix of sun and cloud today with a chance of showers in the evening. We'll reach a high of around 26 degrees. That's not going to be as humid as yesterday. We'll cool down overnight, dropping to around 16 degrees with a cloudy sky. Monday, a mix of sun and cloud with a high around 20 degrees. Today, our high around 26 degrees.
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4: Well, Toronto isn't the concrete jungle outsiders think that it is. 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
4: It is 23 degrees, feeling more like 29 with an overcast sky. Good morning. I'm Lisa Emeril.
3: I'm John Leatherby. Here's a check of the top headlines.
4: Police are investigating into a shooting that took place near Lawrence and the DVP this morning, sending one man to hospital with life-threatening injuries. It happened at around 4:30 a.m. Suspect descriptions have not yet been released. Roads are currently closed on Lawrence between Underhill Drive and the DVP for the investigation. Officers are also investigating a separate shooting incident. At around 6 a.m., a man walked into a Toronto hospital suffering from a gunshot wound. Police say he has non-life-threatening injuries, and the investigation is continuing. And the fourth day of TIFF will get underway today. Plenty of stars have already graced the red carpet, including Courtney Cox, Rebel Wilson, and Chris Rock. Some films set to hit the big screen today include The Debut and Josephine. It is now time for sports from Sportsnet 590 The Fan with Marshall Crocker.
5: It's both a series win and a playoff seed on the line as the Blue Jays wrap up their series with Baltimore this afternoon. It's the ace for both sides. Dylan Cease going to face Trevor Rogers in each pitcher's first game against one another this season. Nathan Lucas looks to continue a 10-game hitting streak, and outfield partner Brett Beatman going to try for his third career home run in his third straight game. First pitcher Rogers Centre goes at 1:30 this afternoon. Catch every bit of the action on Sportsnet and Sportsnet 590. Also keep an eye on Cleveland and Minnesota at 2:10. A Cleveland loss would give Toronto a chance at a wild card seed by the end of the day. And Ben Shelton with history on the line as he looks to become the first American to win a U.S. Open in tennis since Andy Roddick in 2003. He'll take in the number one seeded German Alexander Zverev at Arthur Ashe Stadium at 2 o'clock. And the Formula One Grand Prix began earlier this morning with Lando Norris leading the field from pole. It's the series debut of Spain's new Madrid in Madrid. Championship leader Kimi Antonelli starts from P2. And the Leafs top prospects are back in action in Quebec for the Prospect Challenge's second game against Winnipeg. The Toronto youngsters flashed plenty of promise even without Gavin McKenna yesterday. They're going to try to do it again at 1 o'clock. Finally, it's the long-awaited first NFL Sunday slate of the season. 12 games today, including division rival matchups between Philly and Washington and the Cowboys and Giants. And Canada's honorary team, the Buffalo Bills, going to kick off against the Houston Texans at 1 o'clock. Josh Allen and Co. going to look to win Buffalo's first game in Houston since 2006. Sports at 15 and 45 past every hour or anytime at sportsnet.ca.
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10: 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Well, not a bad drive heading home from the cottage. Everything is looking pretty good right now. It's quiet. So southbound 400 from Barrie back to the city is in great shape. Same with the westbound 401, not seeing any delays anywhere from Belleville or the 35-115 back to the Durham region. I noticed on 7A, Highway 7A, both ways in Nestletown, just west of Highway 35, it was very slow in both directions. So just be aware of that. I'm not sure if it's a collision or possibly it is construction. And if you're traveling in Gravenhurst, just west of Highway 11, we've got both ways on Highway 169 down to a single lane between McPherson and Redmond. That is for construction. So a little bit slow through there at the moment. Toronto bound on the QEW looks great from Niagara Falls back to the Burlington Skyway Bridge. With Cottage Country Traffic, on the Nines, I'm Colette Desjardins.
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6: This report brought to you by Cobble Beach Concours d'Elegance on the eastbound 401. A little bit of volume to get through as you make your way by Dixon and then again approaching the 400 in the collectors. In Scarborough, though, some major delays in the collectors, and that's because we have this ongoing paving work from approaching Kennedy over to Nielsen, just the right lane getting through here. So it's heavy first from Warden to approaching Brimley. It eases up for a little bit and then picks up again in between McCowan over to Nielsen. Keep in mind, no access to the express east of Kennedy, and you cannot get into the collectors at McCowan. Westbound 401, new problem at the 400 in the collectors. Right lane blocked with a stall. Not really seeing much of a delay here, though. The express ramp to the westbound 403 is closed for construction. Southbound 404, DVP drags from Shepherd to York Mills. On the westbound Gardner, seeing delays now on your approach to Park Lawn. We do have some work being done here. It's not clear what lanes are blocked yet. I see pylons on the right shoulder. Can't quite see if any active lanes are blocked, but it looks like they're just about to begin construction here. Keep in mind the westbound ramp from Park Lawn to the Gardner is shut down as well. And eastbound, a pretty good drive into downtown, but it's slow on the ramp to Spadina. Don't miss incredible and rare and exotic automobiles at the Cobble Beach Concours d'Elegance on September 20th. 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Your next update is at 10:31 with your forecast. 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
1: Today, we're not going to be as humid as yesterday. We'll reach a high around 26 degrees, feeling like 28. There is a chance of showers in the evening and into overnight as we drop to a low of around 16 degrees. Monday, we're cooling down. We'll see a high of 20 degrees with a mix of sun and cloud. Then we'll warm up for the rest of the week with highs around 25 degrees for Tuesday and Wednesday. We're watching for the next chance of showers on Friday. Today, our high around 26 degrees.
3: Right now, 22 degrees feels like 28 degrees at Pearson.
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4: Monday Night Football returns this week. ABC and ESPN are teaming up to showcase the NFL 2026-27 season. Excitement is building over the lineup, both on and off the field, and Monday's game between the Kansas City Chiefs and Denver Broncos. ABC's Michelle Franzen with a preview.
12: The quest for the Super Bowl kicks into high gear with the return of Monday Night Football on ABC and ESPN. The Kansas City Chiefs host the Denver Broncos in the NFL matchup, and there is enough beef between teams and injury drama to keep fans on the edge of their seats. The big question, will quarterback Patrick Mahomes get the okay to play? He's been recovering from surgery in December to repair a torn ACL and MCL in his left knee. Off the field, Swifty fans are gearing up too, hoping to see a glimpse of newlyweds Taylor Swift and the Chiefs' Travis Kelce following their July 4th weekend wedding bash at Madison Square Garden.
4: It all leads to the Super Bowl 61 in Los Angeles in February. It's the first time in 20 years the Super Bowl returns to ABC. Coming up next, the Weekend Business Report.
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4: It is time for Cottage Country Traffic with Colette Desjardins.
5: This report is brought to you by Rogers. Heading southbound on Highway 11 looks great down to the merge, anywhere from Huntsville down to the merge. Just keep in mind in Gravenhurst, both ways on the 169, it's a single lane from McPherson to Redmond. It's all due to construction, so slow through there. Southbound 400, still in great shape, anywhere from the merge all the way back to the city. Same with the westbound 401. It's looking good all the way from Belleville back to the Durham region. And Toronto bound on the QEW, not seeing any delays whatsoever from Fort Erie, Niagara Falls, all the way back to the Burlington Skyway Bridge. Southbound on the 115, the 35-115 looks good from Kawartha and Peterborough all the way down to the 401. With Cottage Country Traffic on the 9th, I'm Colette Desjardins.
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3: It's Sunday, September the 13th. Good morning. I'm John Leatherby.
4: And I'm Lisa Emeral. Here's what's making news this hour.
3: A man is in hospital with life-threatening injuries following a shooting in North York.
4: Police investigating a separate shooting after a victim walked himself into a hospital.
3: The campaign for mayor of Mississauga kicks into high gear with the two top candidates making appearances today.
4: A film with a focus on Parkinson's makes its debut on day four of TIFF.
10: The Blue Jays and Orioles both won an MLB wildcard spot. They'll go head-to-head this afternoon. The U.S. Open concludes on the court in a final featuring a hometown star. And NFL Sunday's back for the first time in 7 months. Sports at 45.
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6: This report brought to you by Concord Beach, or Cobble Beach, Concord, Delegance. I am tracking an issue on the westbound 401, actually a couple of problems. So first off, you're going to find a bit of volume from Vic Park to the 404 in the Collectors. Then approaching Avenue in the transfer to the Collectors, we have the right lane blocked with some tire debris here, thanks to a traffic spotter for letting us know about that. MTO is on the way, and we did have another problem in the Collectors at the 400, but I'm just watching it clear. Right lane was blocked with a stall here, but it has just moved on out of there, so that right lane is now active. The express ramp to the westbound 403 shut down for construction. Eastbound 401, a little bit busy through Dixon, and then in Scarborough, we have this ongoing paving work set up in the Collectors from approaching Kennedy over to Nielsen. Just the right lane getting through here. It is solid from Warden to approaching Brimley. You get a bit of a break, and then it's heavy again from McCown over to approaching Nielsen. The transfers to the express east of Kennedy and to the Collectors at McCowan blocked as well. Southbound 404 DVP drags from Shepherd to York Mills. On the westbound Gardner, we have construction now set up in the left lane from Park Lawn over to Royal York. You're going to find it pretty slow now on your approach to Park Lawn. This is set to be in place until about 1 o'clock. Northbound 410 at Beauvais, left lane out with construction. No delays, though. Eastbound Gardner in pretty good shape coming into downtown, but it is slow on the ramp to Spadina. In town, Lawrence closed between the DVP and Underhill for an ongoing police investigation. Don't miss incredible and rare and exotic automobiles at the Cobble Beach Concours d'Elegance on September 20th. For tickets, visit cobblebeachconcours.com. Your next update is at 10:41. Now with your forecast, here's Kate Hayes.
1: Today we're looking at a mix of sun and cloud with a high near 26 degrees, a humidex around 28, so not as muggy as yesterday. We are watching for a chance of showers in the evening and overnight as we drop to a low of around 16 degrees. Our high today, around 26.
4: In Toronto right now, 23 degrees, feeling like 27 with a mostly cloudy sky. 680 News Time, 10:33.
3: A man has been taken to hospital with life-threatening injuries. This follows a shooting that took place in North York. Toronto police arrived around 4:30 this morning at Lawrence and Railside Road. That's west of Victoria Park.
4: The victim was found with a gunshot wound and taken to hospital. No suspect information has been released. Roads are closed on Lawrence between Underhill Drive and the DVP for the investigation.
3: And Toronto police investigating a shooting this morning, leaving one man in hospital. Police say the victim walking himself into hospital around 6 a.m. with non-life-threatening injuries sustained from a gunshot wound. Not clear where the shooting took place.
4: 680 News Time, 10:34. Well, day four of celebrity appearances, dramatic storytelling, and emotional moments on the big screen. 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
18: Canadian Hall of Fame boxer George Schiavolo has died on what was his 89th birthday. The Toronto native went professional in 1956 en route to a 23-year career. He captured the Canadian amateur heavyweight title at just 18 years old. Now, Schiavolo is best known for going toe-to-toe with Muhammad Ali twice, as well as Joe Frazier and George Foreman. He also transitioned into an entertainment and broadcast career following his fighting day. He was named to the Order of Canada back in 1998 and the Canada Walk of Fame in 2005, while also getting a key to the city by then Toronto Mayor Rob Ford. In 2022, it was reported that Schiavolo was suffering from advanced dementia.
3: And there's Zach Bodenstein with Sportsnet reporting.
4: 680 News Time, 10:36. The Mississauga municipal election set to officially kick into high gear today, with the two leading candidates officially opening their campaigns. Bonnie Crombie and Carolyn Parrish both expected to launch their official campaigns today. Parrish will be looking to be reelected in Mississauga, while Bonnie Crombie, the former leader of the Ontario Liberal Party, will be looking to return to Mississauga's top job. The two have already engaged in some heated back and forths, including on earlier this year over a controversial pause on new data center applications.
3: Toronto Blue Jays finding themselves in a familiar place as they fight for a playoff spot this month. 680's Marshall Crocker with more on the outlook for their chances to play October baseball.
10: Well, in the last 5 years, there are few teams better in the month of September than the Toronto Blue Jays are. Aside from a last place finish in a rough 2024 season, the Blue Jays are 55-36 in the month of September the last 5 years. The Jays always pick up momentum in the run to the finish line, but the team they're chasing is no stranger to a late push. The Cleveland Guardians sit a game ahead of Toronto as of this morning. Just a year ago, they completed the largest comeback in MLB history to win their division. Both teams have 13 games left to play as of today, but luckily for Toronto, they'll get the chance to play two of their closest playoff rivals down the stretch. Toronto will play in Texas, who sits just a game back later in the month, and they still have four games to play against Baltimore, who sit two games back. The first of those four is this afternoon, and if the Blue Jays can win their seventh of the last 10, a Cleveland loss would put the Jays back in a wild card spot by tonight. Toronto won the season series with Cleveland 4-2, so they'll have the tiebreaker the rest of the way. Can the Jays move into a playoff spot as soon as this evening? Find out when first pitch goes at 1:30 on Sportsnet and Sportsnet 590. From the Sports Center, I'm Marshall Crocker.
4: 680 News Time, 10:37. The investigation continues after a crash this morning in North York. Toronto police say at around 5:30, the driver of a vehicle crashed into a hydro pole, knocking over a transformer with a bus and then striking the transformer. That power was out briefly for a couple hours, rather for about an hour in the morning. It has since been restored. We were seeing roads closed at Bathurst and Laurel Crest for the investigation, but they have since reopened.
3: Civilian casualties as Russia and Ukraine continue to trade strikes Sunday. Ukrainian drones killing two in Russia, hitting a city that's home to a key cluster of oil refineries and petrochemical. The local mayor saying the civilians killed after a drone slammed into a tree next to their parked car. Meanwhile, Russian drones pummeling Odessa, starting a fire near a border crossing with Poland. In 30 seconds, a check of gas prices.
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3: Gas price update. Enpro says no change at midnight, holding at $1.82.9 a liter. It's 10:39, time for cottage country traffic on the nines. Morning, Colette Desjardins.
5: Morning, John, and this report is brought to you by Lexus of Barrie. So right now, southbound Highway 11 in great shape from Huntsville down to the merge. Just remember, just west of Highway 11 in Gravenhurst, we've got the 169 down to a single lane between McPherson and Redmond, again, all

0: That's just west of Highway 35. So you're taking turns both ways with the traffic signal set up. That's the reason for the slowdown in that area. That was Highway 7A in Nestletown. If you're Toronto bound on the QEW, looking good from Fort Erie back to the Burlington Skyway Bridge. With Cottage Country Traffic on the Nines, I'm Colette Desjardins.
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7: 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Traffic and weather together on the ones. 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
8: This report brought to you by Mr. Lube East on the eastbound 401. You're going to find a bit of volume from the 427 to Kipling. And then in Scarborough, it is really heavy in the collectors. And that's all thanks to this ongoing paving work set up from approaching Kennedy to Nielsen. Only the right lane is getting through, and it is pretty slow from about Warden over to Brimley. You get a small break, and then it's heavy again from McCowan to Nielsen. The transfers to the express east of Kennedy and to the collectors at McCowan, both blocked off as well. Westbound 401, approaching Avenue in the transfer to the collector, we had some tire debris reported in the right lane, seeing a bit of volume from Young in the express and collectors. Express ramp to the westbound 403 off limits for construction, so you'll have to use the collector's ramp. If you're on the northbound DVP, it's building now between Lawrence and York Mills. Southbound 404 DVP slow from approaching Shepherd to York Mills. Westbound Gardner construction set up at Park Lawn in the left lane. You'll find delays on your approach. Westbound QEW, some volume now. Walkers to Brant. Eastbound is building from Cawthra to approaching Dixie. On the eastbound Gardner, you'll find it slow from the Humber Bridge to Parkside, and then again from Strawn to the Spadina ramp. Needing an oil change or maintenance check? Drop into Mr. Lube Plus Tires. 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Your next update is at 10:51 with your forecast. Here's Kate Hayes.
9: A mix of sun and cloud today with a chance of showers in the evening. We'll reach a high of around 26 degrees. That's not going to be as humid as yesterday. We'll cool down overnight, dropping to around 16 degrees with a cloudy sky. Monday, a mix of sun and cloud with a high around 20 degrees. Today, our high around 26 degrees.
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7: Mix of sun and cloud downtown. It's 22, feels like 27 with the humidity at Pearson. Good morning, I'm John Leatherby. A man taken to hospital with serious injuries early this morning after being shot in North York. Toronto police say they were called around 4:30 for

0: reports of a shooting in the area of Lawrence and Railside Road west of Victoria Park Avenue. Police also investigating another shooting, a man walking himself into hospital at an undisclosed location around 6 a.m. No word on where the shooting took place. It has come to light that the victim is now suffering non-life-threatening injuries. It's 10:45, time for sports. 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
1: It's the finale at Rogers Center in Blue Jays Orioles Game 3. Each side's best pitcher, Ceason Rogers, is going to start in a game that could put Toronto in a playoff spot by as soon as this evening. The current wildcard team, Cleveland Guardians, is going to take on Minnesota at 2 o'clock. Toronto fans should cheer for Minnesota in that one. Brett Bateman has been the star with 2 home runs in the Jays series. We'll see if he can crack the code in his first ever matchup against Trevor Rogers. First pitch in Game 3 goes at 1:30. Catch every moment of the action on Sportsnet and Sportsnet 590. It's the number one seed versus the hometown favorite in the U.S. Open final. Ben Shelton faces Alexander Zverev as Shelton looks to become the first American to win a tennis major in nearly a quarter century. For motorsports fans, it's the second race of NASCAR's Chase for the Championship this afternoon. Three-time champ Joey Logano put his Ford Mustang on the pole yesterday. The green flag flies at Worldwide Technology Raceway at 3 p.m. And Harry Nancy, Sawyer Bolton, and the rest of the league's top prospects will return to action this afternoon in Gatineau, Quebec. They'll look to avenge their overtime loss to Ottawa yesterday against the top young players for the Winnipeg Jets at 1 o'clock. Finally, it's NFL Sunday for the first time since February. The Dallas Cowboys and the New York Giants going to play in Sunday Night Football shortly after 8 o'clock. But first, the honorary Canadian Buffalo Bills going to look for redemption against a Houston Texans team that had their number in 2025. Kickoff for Josh Allen and the squad will start alongside the first games of the day at 1 p.m. Eastern. Sports at 15 and 45 past every hour or anytime at sportsnet.ca.
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0: All News Radio time is 10:47. Kids back to school, and with that coming the daily lunch struggle. Eva Francescato's now with how to create a nourishing meal with food and nutrition expert Rose Reisman.
5: If a sandwich isn't cutting it, Rose Reisman says, follow this simple formula, a protein, whole grain, fruit, and vegetables.
6: Also, think texture and dipping. Kids love crunchy foods, anything they can dip, so vegetables. I would always add a hummus or guacamole, pita with tzatziki, crackers with cheese.
5: Keep portions kid-sized because too much food can be overwhelming. Reisman says a deconstructed taco box can be fun.
6: So think of mini tortillas, tortilla chips, salsa, grated cheese, some chicken cubes, guacamole, shredded lettuce. Let them do it themselves.
5: She also says sandwich sushi is a hit with young children.
6: But you could take a piece of bread, cut the crust, roll it really thin with a rolling pin, smear some hummus and some sliced turkey, roll it up tight. You could do a wow butter and jam. You could do cream cheese and cucumber.
5: I'm Eva Francescatos.
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0: 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Cottage Country traffic on the nines. Here's Colette Desjardins.
8: 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Southbound Highway 11, southbound 400. Everything is looking good down to the merge and down to the city. If you're in Gravenhurst, we've got both ways on Highway 169 between Redmond and McPherson down to a single lane. So it's slow through there, all because of construction. If you're traveling on southbound Highway 12, not seeing any delays from the 169 down to Highway 48. And that, of course, concludes the areas of Brecon in the Beaverton area. If you're traveling on Highway 7A both ways, there's construction in Nestletown. That's west of Highway 35. So we've got a traffic signal set up, so you're taking turns going east and west. So that's the reason for the slowdown there. And westbound on the 401, looking good from Belleville back to the city. With Cottage Country traffic on the nines, I'm Colette Desjardins.
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15: This report brought to you by 407 ETR on the eastbound 401. A bit of light volume to get through from Dixon to the 400, alternating express and collectors. Through Scarborough and the collectors, ongoing paving work set up from approaching Kennedy to Nielsen. Just the right lane getting through. It is solid from Warden to approaching Brimley. Small break, and then it picks up again from approaching McCowan over to Nielsen. The transfer to the express east of Kennedy is off limits. Same goes with the transfer to the collectors at McCowan. Westbound 401 in pretty good shape. A slight bunch up approaching Bayview into the express. Again, Avenue to Bathurst in the express. And you'll find a bit of volume through Dixon. The express ramp to the westbound 403 is closed for ongoing construction. Northbound DVP a little bit busy from Lawrence to York Mills. Southbound 404 DVP is slow from approaching Shepherd to York Mills. And a bunch up approaching the Gardner as well. Westbound on the Gardner, delays on your approach to Park Lawn, where we have the left lane out with some construction. Should wrap up by 1 o'clock. Westbound QEW, delays from approaching Walkers to Brandt. Northbound 410 at Beauvaird, construction in the left lane. Eastbound QE Gardner, busy between Cawthra and Dixie, again from the Humber Bridge to Parkside, and then slow from Strawn to Spadina. Southbound 427, seeing a bit of volume approaching Rathburn in the express. Beat traffic and save with 407 ETR driving offers. 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Go to 407ETR.com for details. Your next update is at 11:01, and with your forecast, here is Kate Hayes.
16: Today, we're not going to be as humid as yesterday. We'll reach a high around 26 degrees, feeling like 28. There is a chance of showers in the evening and into overnight as we drop to a low of around 16 degrees. Monday, we're cooling down. We'll see a high of 20 degrees with a mix of sun and cloud. Then we'll warm up for the rest of the week with highs around 25 degrees for Tuesday and Wednesday. We're watching for the next chance of showers on Friday. Today, our high around 26 degrees.
14: In Toronto right now, 22 degrees, feeling like 27 with a partly cloudy sky.
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21: On the westbound 401, as part of long-term bridge work, lanes have been reduced near Morningside. Westbound 401 express lanes from approaching Morningside to approaching Nielsen have been reduced to 2 lanes. There's no timeline for how long this will be in place for. Similar closures in the past have lasted a few weeks. The extension of Kirby Road between Dufferin and Bathurst and Vaughan has been completed. That section of the road has been opened. Evening construction starts this weekend at Eglinton and Midland, It'll be a single lane each way on Midland, south of Eglinton, between 7 p.m. and 7 a.m. daily until September 25th. And coming up next week, a closure of McCowan between Bethesda Side Road and Bloomington in Whitchurch Stouffville. Starts Monday morning. It'll be running until September 29th, and it's for planned road resurfacing. And Warden will be closed again south of Danforth Avenue from 7 a.m. Monday till 7 p.m. Friday, this time for road repairs. Jordan Kerr, 680 News Radio.
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23: Martino. The 2026 wild blueberry harvest is in full swing after last summer's challenging growing conditions. Patrick O'Neill, executive director of the Wild Blueberry Association of North America, says it's shaping up to be a really good season.
24: Last year, there's a significant drought in Atlantic Canada and in Maine, but reduced the potential of this year's crop, and it reduced last year's harvest significantly, which sometimes made it hard to find the wild blueberries. But this year, with the an average crop, we're going to be looking at plenty of berries to enjoy.
23: So, what's the average crop?
24: So, an average crop would be about 300 million pounds between Canada and the northern United States, particularly Maine. That's kind of the production measure that we use is millions of pounds. The majority of that production is exported.
23: O'Neill says Canada's largest fruit export is typically wild blueberries.
24: The number two export is cultivated blueberries, the ones that grow in BC and can be grown anywhere, the ones you typically find fresh in the grocery store. And then the number three is apples. So, yeah, wild blueberries are a significant contributor to the agriculture economy and to, Canada's really, really the source for this, the superfruit.
23: Patrick O'Neill is the executive director of the Wild Blueberry Association of North America. With your weekend business report, I'm Phil Martino.
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8: Thanks, and this report is brought to you by Lexus of Barrie. Well, it's a good drive back from the cottage right now on southbound Highway 11, anywhere from Huntsville all the way back to the city. Same goes for the southbound 400. A bit of a delay, just around 5th Line. I don't think it's anything that's wrong or anything that's blocking lanes, but just volume. If you're on the westbound 401, we're just seeing everything fill in from Belleville back to the city, but everything's traveling at the limit. With Cottage Country traffic on the 9th, I'm Colette Desjardins.
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0: Right now, 22 degrees at Pearson, feels like 27. 680 News Time, 11 o'clock.
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14: Good morning. It is Sunday, September 13th. I'm Lisa Emerald.
0: I'm John Leatherby. Here's what's making news this hour.
14: A man is fighting for his life in hospital following a shooting near Lawrence and the DVP this morning.
0: A separate shooting saw a man take himself to a Toronto hospital suffering a gunshot wound.
14: Onwards and Sideways will be premiering at day four of TIFF. Those details coming up.
0: Two frontrunners in the Mississauga municipal election will be officially opening up their campaigns today.
6: The Blue Jays end a battle with a wild card spot on the line against Baltimore. An American looks to win a hometown U.S. Open final. And NFL football is back for the first Sunday of the season. Sports at 15.
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14: It is time for Rogers Xfinity Internet, traffic and weather together on the ones with Stefan Olop.
15: This report brought to you by Search Kings. Not the worst drive on the highways right now. No serious issues, but we do have some construction headaches on the eastbound 401 in Scarborough. First off, a bit of volume to get through Dixon to the 400 Express and Collectors. And then in the Collectors from approaching Kennedy to Nielsen, it goes down to one lane here. Ongoing paving work set up. You're going to find it really slow from Warden to approaching Brimley. It eases up for a little bit, and then it's heavy again from approaching McCowan over to Nielsen. Couple of transfers out as well. No access to the express east of Kennedy, and you cannot get into the Collectors at McCowan either. Westbound 401, a bit of volume from Bayview to Bathurst, alternating express and Collectors. Again, Kipling to Dixon. The express ramp to the westbound 403 is out for construction. Northbound DVP, a bit busy from north of Eglinton to approaching York Mills. If you're traveling southbound, it's slow from approaching Shepherd to Lawrence. On the westbound Gardner, construction set up at Park Lawn in the left lane. It's on the go until 1 o'clock. You'll find delays on your approach. Westbound QEW pretty busy from Walkers to Brant. Eastbound QE Gardner slow from approaching Cawthra to Dixie. And then again from about the South Kingsway over to Parkside. Again, Jamison to Spadina. Southbound 427 is a little bit busy as well from Rathburn to Burnham Thorpe in the Express. 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Your next update is at 11:11, and with your forecast, we say good morning to Eric Smith.
7: Good morning, Stefan. Well, today we do have a chance of some unsettled weather to start our day off. We have some leftover humid air from yesterday. We have a cold front moving through, so that could cause some instability in the atmosphere. So just keep your eyes to the sky. Do have a lingering chance of showers into the evening as well. Guaranteed high is 26 degrees, feeling like 30, but that cold front's going to drop the temperature pretty quickly tonight with clear skies and a low of 12 degrees. Right now at Pearson, it is 22 degrees, and your guaranteed high today, 26.
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14: A man has been rushed to hospital with serious injuries after being shot in North York. Toronto police say they were called at around 4:30 this morning for reports of a shooting outdoors in the area of Lawrence and Railside Road, which is just west of Victoria Park.
0: The victim originally found with a gunshot wound. No suspect information has been released by police. Roads have been closed on Lawrence between Underhill Drive and the DBP for the investigation.
14: And Toronto police also investigating after a man walked into a Toronto hospital suffering from a gunshot wound. It happened at around 6 a.m. this morning. Police still unsure of the exact location of the shooting. They also say the man's injuries are not considered to be life-threatening.
0: 680 News Time is 11:04. Day number four of TIFF. Cinephiles will swarm the red carpets again and hopes to see their favorite stars and celebrities. Today you might get a chance to see stars such as Laura Linney and Irons ahead of the premiere of Onwards and Sideways.
9: Good morning, class.
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11: Your other hand. 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
11: But you do have Parkinson's disease.
13: Me too. I was just told that too.
0: The film, directed by John Madden, following two strangers, both diagnosed with Parkinson's. Later this evening, the festival to honor stars such as Helen Mirren, Penelope Cruz, and Seth Rogen at the Tribute Awards. Prime Minister Carney also set to walk the red carpet. You can see the full list of movies scheduled today on the TIFF website. Rogers, the title sponsor of TIFF and the parent company of this radio station.
14: 680 News Time, 11:05. Canadian boxing icon George Chevallo has died at the age of 89.
16: Chevallo was a Canadian amateur champion at 17 and held the national title as a pro for almost 20 years. He was ranked as high as number 2 in the world. He went 73-18-2 as a pro with 64 knockouts in a career that stretched from 1956 to 1978. Chevallo's career was defined by two mega bouts with Muhammad Ali in 1966 at Toronto's Maple Leaf Gardens and in 1972 at the Pacific Coliseum in Vancouver. The brick-faced pugilist drew kudos for standing toe-to-toe with the most gifted and charismatic boxer of that era. He retired in 1978, having never been knocked down as a pro. Rob Westgate, The Canadian Press.
0: This is All News Radio, the time 11:06. The two front runners of Mississauga's election for mayor to officially open their campaigns today. Looking to be re-elected, Carolyn Parrish kicking off her campaign at 1 o'clock. The former Ontario Liberal Party leader and former mayor, Bonnie Crombie, looking for a return to the Mississauga mayor chair. She will be speaking at 3 o'clock.
14: Well, if you're relying on transit to get around this weekend, it may take a little extra planning. A section of the Line 2 subway, Lower Danforth, got a late start this morning because of work being done on the Prince Edward Viaduct between Sherbourne and Bloor stations. Service between St. George and Broadview stations were replaced by shuttle buses until 11 a.m. this morning, so everything should be back to normal now. That included stations like Castle Frank, Sherbourne, Bloor Young, and Bay stations. GO service also looks different on the Kitchener and Barrie lines. Trains will only run between Mount Pleasant and Mount Dennis and between Allendale Waterfront and Downsview Park. Replacement buses will be running except between Downsview Park and Union stations. You can use the TTC's Line 1 subway to get downtown. And the Up Express is offline all weekend for major track upgrades. GO shuttle buses will run direct between the Union Station bus terminal and Pearson Airport.
0: 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Cabbage Town Festival back for a 47th year. Alessandra Carniero with City News with more on the beloved historic celebration.
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14: A former Royal Canadian Air Force pilot and Snowbirds leader could be working on the next Top Gun film. Maury Sherman with KISS 92.5's Rosin Mokashow spoke with Rob Scratch Mitchell, who later built a career in Hollywood and is now the owner of a specialized jet camera company.
20: Everyone wants a piece of Top Gun, and Top Gun 3 has been announced. There are really only a couple of us that do this sort of work in North America. And absolutely, I'm going to be in the running there with the other guy neck and neck, I'm hoping.
14: Scratch has acting credits in projects like Beyond Good and Evil and Untold Stories of the ER. Coming up next, the gas price update.
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14: 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Enpro predicts the price won't change at midnight, holding at $1.82.9 a liter at most GTA stations. It's now time for Cottage Country traffic with Colette Desjardins.
8: Thanks, Lisa. 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I'm just having a look at right now at the westbound 401. Starting to build with a bit of volume just at Lake Ridge, but still traveling at the limit. So starting to fill in. Southbound 11 and southbound 400, not doing too badly at all, heading down to the merge and then back to the city. If you're Toronto bound on the QEW, that's in great shape from Niagara Falls back to the Burlington Skyway Bridge. We've got a bit of construction on Highway 7A both ways. That's in Nestletown, west of the 35, and you're taking turns both ways, east and westbound, with a traffic signal that's set up. The reason for the slowdown. Also in Gravenhurst, we've got Highway 169 down to a single lane between McPherson and Redmond. It's been there for quite some time. It's ongoing construction, so it's down to a single lane, which is causing a bit of a delay through that stretch. With Cottage Country Traffic on the Nines, I'm Colette Desjardins.
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15: This report brought to you by Canadian Rack Technologies on the eastbound 401. A bit of volume to get through from Dixon to the 400 in the collectors mainly. And then we have some really heavy delays in the collectors from about Warden over to Nielsen. And that's all thanks to this ongoing paving work. Only the right lane is getting through here. And in the express, it's starting to bunch up as you make your way through Warden. Keep in mind, no access to the express east of Kennedy, and you can't get into the collectors at McCowan. Both of these transfers off limits. Westbound 401, a slight bunch up approaching Yonge in the collectors. Again, Kipling to Dixon. Keep in mind, though, the express ramp to the westbound 403 remains closed for construction. Northbound DVP a little bit busy from approaching Lawrence to approaching York Mills. Southbound 404 DVP is a slow go from approaching Shepherd to Lawrence. On the westbound Gardner, construction set up at Park Lawn in the left lane. It's slow from the South Kingsway. On the westbound QEW, new problem. It's a crash at Guelph Line. Two right lanes are out, and it is really slow from approaching Appleby. If you're traveling on the eastbound QE Gardner, it's busy here, Ontario, to approaching Dixie, and then from the South Kingsway to Spadina. And we did have another issue pop up on the eastbound 403 at Mississauga Road. It was a stall in the right lane, but it was quickly cleared away. 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
7: We have a cold front moving through this afternoon. With all the leftover humid air we've got from yesterday, do have that chance of a thunderstorm through the early part of the afternoon. Now, that chance of thunderstorm should end around 3, 4 o'clock. And then by then, we just have a lingering chance of showers for the evening. And it's going to be pretty cool overnight. But guaranteed high today, 26, feeling like 30. So we're going to still be warm for this afternoon, but it's going to cool down pretty quickly. It's tonight, low of 12 degrees with clear skies. And Monday, we're going to continue with that trend. Sunny skies, high of 20 degrees, and a northwesterly wind blowing. Right now, Pearson, it is 23 degrees, feeling like 28, and your guaranteed high today, 26.
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14: 23 degrees, feeling like 27 with a mostly cloudy sky. Good morning. I'm Lisa Admiral. Here are the top stories this hour. Toronto police are investigating a shooting that sent a man to hospital with serious injuries this morning. It took place in the area of Lawrence and Railside Road, which is near the DVP, at around 4:30. At this time, no suspect description has been released. And officers are also looking into a separate shooting that saw a man walk himself to a Toronto hospital at around 6 a.m. Police say the man's injuries are non-life-threatening, but it remains unclear where the shooting took place. And the two frontrunners in Mississauga's election will officially open their campaigns today. Carolyn Parrish kicks off her campaign at 1 p.m., while Bonnie Crombie will speak at 3. It is now time for sports from Sportsnet 590 The Fan with Marshall Crocker.
23: It's both a series win and a playoff seed on the line as the Blue Jays wrap up their series with Baltimore this afternoon. It's the ace for both sides. Dylan Cease going to face Trevor Rogers in each pitcher's first game against one another this season. Nathan Lucas looks to continue a 10-game hitting streak, and outfield partner Brett Beatman going to try for his third career home run in his third straight game. First pitch at Rogers Center goes at 1:30 this afternoon. Catch every bit of the action on Sportsnet and Sportsnet 590. Also keep an eye on Cleveland and Minnesota at 2:10. A Cleveland loss would give Toronto a chance at a wild card seed by the end of the day. And Ben Shelton with history on the line as he looks to become the first American to win a U.S. Open in tennis since Andy Roddick in 2003. He'll take in the number one seeded German Alexander Zverev at Arthur Ashe Stadium at 2 o'clock. And the Formula One Grand Prix began earlier this morning with Lando Norris leading the field from pole. It's the series debut of Spain's new Madrid. In Madrid, championship leader Kimi Antonelli starts from P2. And the Leafs' top prospects are back in action in Quebec for the Prospect Challenge's second game against Winnipeg. The Toronto youngsters flashed plenty of promise even without Gavin McKenna yesterday. They're going to try to do it again at 1 o'clock. Finally, it's the long-awaited first NFL Sunday slate of the season. 12 games today, including division rival matchups between Philly and Washington and the Cowboys and Giants. And Canada's honorary team, the Buffalo Bills, going to kick off against the Houston Texans at 1 o'clock. Josh Allen and co. going to look to win Buffalo's first game in Houston since 2006. Sports at 15 and 45 past every hour or anytime at sportsnet.ca.
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14: Well, today marks the 20th anniversary of a deadly shooting at a Montreal college that killed one and injured 16 others.
27: A gunman entered Dawson College on September 13, 2006, and opened fire on students in the hall, killing 18-year-old Anastasia D'Souza. 17-year-old James Santos was having lunch with D'Souza when it happened, before he was held at gunpoint by the shooter and used as a human shield. Santos now works as an officer with the Montreal Police. His road to becoming a police officer was a challenging one, as he worked to overcome his trauma from the shooting. Santos tells the Canadian Press he decided to become a police officer to give back to the force that he says saved his life that day. Lisa Laporte, the Canadian Press.
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8: Thanks. And this report is brought to you by Access Storage. Just looking at the westbound 401, starting to fill in from the 412 over to Lake Ridge. Southbound on the 400, seeing delays now from Dunlop to Essa Road and then 5th Line down to Canal Road. So definitely things are filling in. If you're traveling on Highway 11, both ways between Gravenhurst and the Merge, everything is moving quite nicely. We usually get some construction south of Gravenhurst down to Severn Bridge, but I'm not seeing that today. Where there is construction is on Highway 7A both ways in Nestletown. It's just west of the 35. You're taking turns both ways, east and westbound, with a traffic signal that's set up, and that's the reason for the delay. Also in Gravenhurst, just west of Highway 11, we've got the 169 down to a single lane between McPherson and Redmond. That's for ongoing construction, so slow through that stretch as well. With Cottage Country Traffic on the 9s, I'm Colette Desjardins.
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15: This report brought to you by the Big Apple. If you're leaving downtown on the westbound Gardner, we do have some construction set up at Park Lawn. It's in the left lane. You're going to find it slow from Parkside. Westbound QEW filling in now from Dixie to approaching Cawthra, and then really slow from Burloak to west of Guelph Line. That's where we have a crash cleanup blocking the two right lanes. Eastbound QE Gardner busy from Mississauga Road to Dixie, and then again from the Humber Bridge to Spadina. Eastbound 401, some volume from Dixon to the 400 Express and Collectors, and then through Scarborough and the Collectors, it is really slow from Warden over to Nielsen, and this is where we have this ongoing paving work, all three left lanes blocked here, just the right lane getting by. The transfers to the Express east of Kennedy and to the Collectors at McCowan blocked off as well, and it looks like we're just getting word of a new problem on the ramps from Markham to the eastbound 401, stall in the right lane, so keep an eye out for that. Westbound on the 401 in pretty good shape. We just have a little bit of volume from approaching Kipling to Dixon. Southbound 404 DVP a little bit slow from approaching Shepherd to York Mills. And on the northbound 410, watch out for some construction set up at Beauverde in the left lane. And in town, we have a closure of Lawrence in between DVP and Underhill for a police investigation, but a crash investigation at Bathurst and Laurel Crest has wrapped up. The Big Apple is so much more than a great rest stop with fun, free activities like mini putt, a children's carousel, petting zoo, and more. The Big Apple, exit 497 off the 401 or thebigapple.ca. Your next update is at 11:31. With your forecast, here's Eric Smith.
7: We have a pretty comfortable first half of the work week coming up. We got seasonal temperatures, not too much rain either. It's just today, that slight chance of a thunderstorm with that cold front moving through and a lingering chance of showers through the evening. So just keep your eyes to the sky for them. We have a guaranteed high of 26 degrees, feeling like 30. It's the warmest day of the first half of the week. So just remember to stay cool. It gets a lot cooler for us as that cold front moves through. Clear tonight, low of 12 degrees. And for Monday, lots of sun for us. High of only 20 degrees. So it's a great day if you have any outdoor chores you need to do. And then Tuesday, we do have a chance of showers returning, but it doesn't come until the evening hours. High of 21 for the day, so again, seasonal. And then Wednesday, We're going to be mainly cloudy for the morning, but we get a mix of sun and cloud for the afternoon and a high of 23 degrees. Right now at Pearson, it is 23 degrees, mostly cloudy skies, and your guaranteed high today, 26.
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14: It's finally that time, wall-to-wall football every weekend from now until the end of the year. 680 Simon Bennett with more.
17: Expectations super high for the Buffalo Bills, who are set to open the new Highmark Stadium next week. But first, you're in Houston, where Josh Allen is 0-4 lifetime. He was terrible in their loss there last November.
18: If that's me completing, you know, 30 balls or handing it off 40 times, whatever it takes for us to win this game is what I'm willing to do, and they're going to make it tough for us.
17: Joe Brady's debut as Bills head coach highlights the 1 o'clock kickoffs. Also today, speaking of new coaches, game one for Pittsburgh's Mike McCarthy against Atlanta's Kevin Stefanski. Also the start of the Steelers' Aaron Rodgers goodbye tour. Heisman winner and number one pick, Fernando Mendoza, the number two behind Kirk Cousins, who gets the nod for the Raiders against Miami. Tonight is John Harbaugh's first game coaching the Giants against Dallas. Simon Bennett, 680 News Radio.
14: Prime Minister Mark Carney will be speaking in the city as he welcomes some of the world's largest investors. Hundreds of global investment managers will be meeting with the Prime Minister and Canada's leaders, ministers, and premiers during the Canada Investment Summit. Carney will deliver remarks at 5:45 this evening before attending TIFF. Up next, the Weekend Business Report.
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29: 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John Blem is founder of Save the Artistic Heritage. 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
28: The way our technology and the patent works is that these two are actually two different copies of the original one.
29: The digital artworks appear backlit on screens, sized to match the originals, with details visible down to the brushstrokes. They are being used as a new revenue source to help cash-strapped museums access new income streams.
28: So we'll make sure that this all showing the art is being spread around the world, and not just for the few that can come here.
29: Allowing them to take those masterpieces all over the world for wider audiences, not just for those who can travel to Italy. 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
14: Cottage Country traffic with Colette Desjardins.
0: This report brought to you by Rogers. If you're traveling on southbound Highway 11, looking good from Huntsville down to the merge, southbound 400 through Barrie, seeing delays now from Bayfield down to Essa Road. It was also a little bit busy from 5th Line down to Canal Road in the Holland Marsh. Right now, southbound Highway 27 looks good from Essa Road all the way down to the city. Westbound 401, that's filling in right now from the 412 to west of Lake Ridge. And if you're Toronto bound on the QEW, still in great shape, anywhere from Fort Erie, Niagara Falls, all the way to the Burlington Skyway Bridge. With Cottage Country traffic on the nines, I'm Colette Desjardins.
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14: Right now in Toronto, 23 degrees, feels like 27 with a mainly cloudy sky. 680 News Time, 11:30.
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1: Good morning. It's Sunday, the 13th of September. I'm John Leatherby.
14: And I'm Lisa Amaral. Here's what's making news this hour.
1: Toronto police are investigating a pair of shootings, one including a man with life-threatening injuries.
14: Another day of star watching at TIFF, where the likes of Penelope Cruz, Helen Mirren, and Seth Rogen will be honored.
1: A Canadian boxing great has died. George Savallo has passed away at the age of 89.
14: The two frontrunners for the mayor's chair in Mississauga officially kick off their campaigns this afternoon.
4: The Blue Jays and Orioles both won an MLB wildcard spot. They'll go head-to-head this afternoon. The U.S. Open concludes on the court in a final featuring a hometown star. And NFL Sunday's back for the first time in 7 months. Sports at 45.
14: 680 News Time, 11:31.
1: It's time for Rogers Xfinity Internet traffic and weather together on the ones. Here's Stefan Olup.
15: This report brought to you by Jumbo Lobster Clubhouse. A few stretches of volume to get through on the eastbound 401. First from the 427 to the 400 Express and Collectors. Another bunch up through Keele in the Collectors and again at Leslie in the Express. And then you're going to find some ongoing paving work set up in the Collectors from approaching Kennedy over to Nielsen. Just the right lane getting through. So it's jammed from Warden to about Brimley. You get a slight break and then it builds again from McCowan over to Markham. The transfer to the Express east of Kennedy and to the Collectors at McCowan is shut down as well for this. Good news, problems on the ramp from Markham have cleared away, but we do have an issue in the transfer to the Collectors at White's, right lane taken out with a stall, not slowing things down, but causing a distraction as you make your way through. We do have crews on scene. Westbound 401, seeing a bunch up approaching Avenue in the Express, and then from Islington Express and Collectors to Dixon. The Express ramp to the westbound 403 remains closed for construction, and then a bit of volume west of Highway 25. Southbound 404, DVP delays from approaching Shepherd to south of Lawrence, off and on. Westbound Gardner, construction set up at Park Lawn in the left lane. It is slow from west of Jameson, and on the westbound QEW, west of Guelph line. We have a collision blocking two right lanes. It's slow from approaching Appleby. Eastbound QE Gardner delays from Mississauga Road to Dixie and then from Park Lawn to Spadina. Take on Lobster Mountain, the 2-pound plus tower of tender lobster at Jumbo Lobster Clubhouse and Fishman Lobster Clubhouse. Savor the height of seafood dining in Richmond Hill and Scarborough. Your next update is at 11:41 with your forecast. Here's Eric Smith.
7: Thank you very much, Stefan. Well, if you're heading to the Jays game or you're going to TIFF, just keep your eyes to the sky. We do have that slight chance of a thunderstorm through the early part of the afternoon as we have that cold front moving through. We do have a lingering chance of showers for the evening as well. So again, just keep your eyes to the sky for that. Guaranteed high is 26 degrees, feeling like 30. So it's going to be a little bit warmer today, but that cold front's going to cool us down pretty quickly for tonight with clear skies and a low of 12 degrees. Right now at Pearson, it is 23 degrees, mostly cloudy skies, and your guaranteed high today, 26.
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1: A man is fighting for his life this morning after being shot in North York. Toronto police called to Lawrence and Railside Road west of Victoria Park around 4:30 this morning.
14: The victim was found outdoors with a gunshot wound and rushed to hospital in life-threatening condition. Police have not released any suspect information. Lawrence is closed between Underhill Drive and the DVP for that investigation.
1: A man is in hospital after being shot this morning. Toronto police say he walked himself into a hospital, suffering a gunshot wound. Injuries not considered life-threatening. Investigators working to determine where the shooting took place. No other information is available at this time.
14: 680 News Time, 11:34. Well, more glitz and glamour downtown for day four of TIFF. Movie lovers and those looking to sneak a peek of their favorite celebrities expect to flock for the festival for another set of premieres today. That includes a film with a fitting name, the debut.
5: Hi, Miss Danielle. Thanks for coming by on such short notice.
8: What seems to be the problem, Barnaby?
5: Sorry, is that how she's going to do it?
9: Jerry, you're more crass.
10: It's too late for that.
9: Of course.
14: The dark comedy is directed by Jesse Eisenberg and starring Academy Award-winning Julianne Moore and Paul Giamatti. It follows Mona, a bored suburban housewife who finds purpose acting in community theater as she's pushed to test her limits. Also at the Toronto International Film Festival is the Tribute Awards, celebrating industry stars from around the world, including French actress Isabelle Huppert and Korean filmmaker Lee Chang-dong. And while the celebrities hit the red carpet, Prime Minister Mark Carney will be walking alongside them. Rogers is the title sponsor of TIFF and the parent company of this radio station.
1: All News Radio Time is 11:35. George Favalo, a hard-nosed heavyweight who never hit the canvas despite taking on the world's best boxers, has died. The Toronto native passed away on what was his 89th birthday. Favalo, a Canadian amateur champion at the age of 17, holding the national title as a pro for almost 20 years and ranked as high as number two in the world. His career defined by two huge bouts with Muhammad Ali, the first at Maple Leaf Gardens in 1966, and the other 6 years later in 1972 at the Pacific Coliseum in Vancouver, in which Favalo drew kudos for standing toe-to-toe with the most gifted and charismatic boxer of the era in Ali, who called Favalo the toughest guy he ever fought. George Favalo retired in 1978, having never been knocked down as a pro.
14: 680 News Time, 11:36. Well, both Bonnie Crombie and Carolyn Parrish will be opening up their campaigns today as the Mississauga municipal election starts to ramp up. Parrish will deliver brief remarks today focused on her campaign to build a safer and more affordable Mississauga. She will be speaking at 1 p.m., while Crombie will bring together supporters, volunteers, and community members as she looks to return as Mississauga's mayor. She will speak at 3.
1: 680 News Times, 11:36. Toronto's not the concrete jungle that outsiders make it out to be, also home to a large coyote population. The city reminding people how to coexist with the animals, sharing tips on its social media accounts.
11: You have to be loud. Loud noises scare coyotes away.
12: Like this. Go away, coyote! Go away!
11: Do something assertive to scare the coyote. Like use your flashlight.
12: Flap your jacket.
11: Using a big garbage bag can help.
12: Use anything you have on you.
11: If a coyote approaches you, pick up your dog if possible, or draw your leash in closer.
1: Almost shades of Dora the Explorer with swiper no swiping there. The city says the key things you can do to avoid negative encounters with coyotes: don't feed them, keep your dog on a leash in public, do not leave uneaten pet food or bird food on your property because it can attract rodents, which attract coyotes.
14: As the playoffs get closer, the Toronto Blue Jays are right on the cusp of playing playoff baseball once again. 680's Marshall Crocker has more on what's at stake in today's game against Baltimore.
4: A date with the wild card round is up for grabs with 13 games left, and the Blue Jays are going to try to make a reservation for it tonight. It's the finale of Jays Orioles at Rogers Center this afternoon. It'll be Toronto's best pitcher offseason signing Dylan Cease going to take the mound for the first time against Baltimore this year. Last time Cease allowed four more runs and lost a start, Taylor Swift and Travis Kelce weren't married. He's been elite down the stretch and he'll need to do it again. Baltimore going to start Trevor Rogers, who's given the Blue Jays lineup plenty of trouble in the past. Brett Bateman will need to remain the on-base threat he's been since the trade deadline, and it would be the perfect time for Vladdy Guerrero to break his 392-day streak without a regular season home run at Rogers Center. That's all to play for this afternoon. First pitch goes from Toronto at 1:30. You can catch every moment on Sportsnet and Sportsnet 590. From the Sports Center, I'm Marshall Crocker.
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0: Thanks, and this report is brought to you by Rogers. Actually, it's brought to you by Access Storage. I'm just having a look at the southbound 400. We're seeing delays now approaching Bayfield down to ESSA and then approaching Highway 88, starting to really fill in the Holland Marsh. And also, if you're on the westbound 401, that's definitely busy just from the 412 to approaching Salem. If you are getting around on other Highway 7A, both ways, construction in Nestletown. It's west of Highway 35. You're taking turns both ways, east and westbound, with a traffic signal and the reason for the slowdown. With Cottage Country traffic on the nines, I'm Colette Desjardins.
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1: 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Traffic and weather together on the ones. Here's Stefanola.
2: This report brought to you by Deluxe. Eastbound 401 starting to bunch up now east of Highway 6 North. More volume from the 427 to the 400 Express and Collectors. And again from Leslie to the 404 Express and Collectors. And the Collectors remain very heavy through Scarborough, all thanks to this ongoing paving work. So it's set up from approaching Kennedy to Nielsen. Just the right lane getting through here. It is solid from Warden to approaching Brimley. Eases up for a short while, and then it gets heavy again from approaching McCowan to Markham. The transfers to the express east of Kennedy and to the collectors at McCowan both shut down as well. Problems in the transfer to the collector at Warden, or at White's rather, have cleared away. Westbound 401, a bit of volume approaching Avenue in the express. Again, Islington Express and Collectors to Dixon. The express ramp to the westbound 403 remains closed for construction. Westbound 403 collectors starting to get busy south of the 401 to Eglinton. Westbound 401 delays again through Highway 25. Northbound DVP a little bit busy from Eglinton to approaching York Mills. Southbound 404 DVP is slow from approaching Shepherd to south of Lawrence. Really heavy on the westbound Gardner leaving downtown. We have construction set up at Park Lawn in the left lane. It should be on the go until about 1 o'clock, but you'll find delays right now from Jameson. Westbound QEW a tad busy from West Mall to Dixie. Good news, a crash west of Guelph Line has cleared away, but still seeing a backup from approaching Appleby. On the eastbound QE Gardner, it's busy from Mississauga Road to Dixie, again from Park Lawn to York. Southbound 410 starting to bunch up between Sandalwood and Beauvaird. Eastbound 403, a slow go from Upper Middle to approaching Burnham Thorpe. 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Offer ends September 22nd. Your next update is at 11:51 with your forecast. Here's Eric Smith.
3: Well, we do have that slight chance of a thunderstorm through the early part of the afternoon as this cold front decides to move through. You'll see a change in the wind as well. We're starting with southwesterly winds. It's going to change to the west, then to the northwest, and that's how you know the cold front's moved through. Guaranteed high is 26 degrees today. It's going to feel like 30, so it's going to be warm to start, but the temperature's going to drop pretty quickly with that cold front moving through, and we also have a lingering chance of a shower through the evening, so just a heads up for that. Have the umbrella just in case, and then tonight, clear skies, low of 12 degrees, and that northwesterly wind will continue. It's going to be a cool one for us. And then Monday, high of only 20 degrees with sunny skies as we bring in some high pressure, which makes the day very nice. Right now at Pearson, it is 23 degrees, feeling like 28, and your guaranteed high today, 26.
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1: We have clouds in downtown Toronto, currently 23 degrees at Pearson, with humidity feels like 27. Good morning, I'm John Leatherby. A man rushed to hospital with serious injuries after being shot in North York this morning. Toronto police called to the area of Lawrence and Railside Road west of Victoria Park around 4:30. Roads in the area have since reopened. And Toronto police also investigating after a man walking himself into a Toronto hospital with a gunshot wound. Happening around 6 a.m., police unsure of the exact location. No information about a suspect at this time. The man's injuries, say police,

0: 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It's time for sports from Sportsnet 590 The Fan, Marshall Crocker.
1: It's the finale at Rogers Centre in Blue Jays Orioles Game 3. Each side's best pitcher, Ceason Rogers, is going to start in a game that could put Toronto in a playoff spot by as soon as this evening. The current wildcard team, Cleveland Guardians, is going to take on Minnesota at 2 o'clock. Toronto fans should cheer for Minnesota in that one. Brett Bateman has been the star with 2 home runs in the Jays series. We'll see if he can crack the code in his first ever matchup against Trevor Rogers. First pitch in Game 3 goes at 1:30. Catch every moment of the action on Sportsnet and Sportsnet 590. And it's the number one seed versus the hometown favorite in the U.S. Open Final. Ben Shelton faces Alexander Zverev as Shelton looks to become the first American to win a tennis major in nearly a quarter century. For motorsports fans, it's the second race of NASCAR's Chase for the Championship this afternoon. Three-time champ Joey Logano put his Ford Mustang on the pole yesterday. The green flag flies at Worldwide Technology Raceway at 3 p.m. And Harry Nancy, Sawyer Bolton, and the rest of the Leafs' top prospects will return to action this afternoon in Gatineau, Quebec. They'll look to avenge their overtime loss to Ottawa yesterday against the top young players for the Winnipeg Jets at 1 o'clock. Finally, it's NFL Sunday for the first time since February. The Dallas Cowboys and the New York Giants going to play in Sunday Night Football shortly after 8 o'clock. But first, the honorary Canadian Buffalo Bills going to look for redemption against a Houston Texans team that had their number in 2025. Kickoff for Josh Allen and the squad will start alongside the first games of the day at 1 p.m. Eastern. Sports 15 and 45 past every hour or anytime at sportsnet.ca.
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0: 680 News Time is 11:48. Calling all wizards and witches, Harry Potter buffs in Toronto to have a chance to experience some of their favorite moments from the film series, thanks to a first-of-its-kind drone art show. Annie Lou Sanamon with Fever Original says it's an open-air spectacle featuring 1,200 illuminated drones transforming the sky into a canvas of light with the Harry Potter soundtrack.
6: Anyone would enjoy it. It's a family-friendly experience. It brings together, yes, the Harry Potter fans from all generations, but beyond the Harry Potter fans, the drone art show is a phenomenal experience, really transforming the night sky into an immersive life experience.
0: Drone art show Harry Potter is on at the YZD. It's the former Downsview Airport location, September 25th and 26th. 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Time for Cottage Country traffic on the nines. Colette Desjardins.
7: Thanks, John. 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At last check, southbound on the 400, we had delays approaching Bayfield. It's backed up from Duckworth now down to approaching ESSA and then approaching Highway 88. Looking at the westbound 401, definitely building from the 412 to approaching Salem. We also have construction on Highway 7A. It's construction in the Nestletown area. That's west of the 35. So you're taking turns east and westbound because there's a traffic signal set up. So it explains why it's so slow through that area, but it's definitely construction. If you're Toronto bound on the QEW, not seeing any delays at all from Niagara Falls all the way back to the Burlington Skyway Bridge. And southbound on the 35-115, that's still looking good from the Kawartha Lakes all the way down to the 401. With Cottage Country traffic on the nines, I'm Colette Tisher.
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0: 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Traffic and weather together on the ones. Here's Stefan Ola.
11: If you're heading out on the eastbound 401, you're going to hit a bit of volume. We have a few stretches that are pretty busy. This report brought to you by CapitalDirect.ca. So first off, really slow as you make your way through Highway 6 North, and then it picks up again from the 427 to the 400 Express and Collectors. Another bunch up from Leslie to the 404 in the Collectors. And then staying in the Collectors through Scarborough, we have this ongoing paving work set up from approaching Kennedy to Nielsen. Only the right lane getting through. And it is pretty heavy from Warden all the way through to Nielsen now. A couple of transfers also off limits. No access to the express east of Kennedy, and you can't get into the Collectors at McCowan either. Westbound 401, a bunch up from Yonge to Avenue in the Collectors, and then again from Weston Express and Collectors to Dixon. Slow again through Highway 25. Keep in mind, though, the express ramp to that westbound 403 also blocked off. Westbound 403, a bit of volume south of the 401 to Eglinton in the Collectors. Northbound DVP drags from Eglinton to York Mills. Southbound 404 DVP, a slow go from approaching Shepherd to south of Lawrence. Same goes on the westbound Gardner. We have this construction set up at Park Lawn in the left lane. Supposed to be there until 1 o'clock. For now, you're going to find it slow from Jameson. On the westbound QEW, a bit of volume, 427 to west of Dixie. Again, approaching Huron, Ontario to approaching Mississauga Road, and then more delays from Appleby to Guelph line. Eastbound on the QEW, we had a crash pop up east of Mississauga Road in the left lane, just a minor fender bender, and it cleared under its own power, so it is now gone. Still seeing a slowdown, though, from approaching Mississauga Road to east of it, and then it picks up on the Gardner from Park Lawn to York, and on the southbound 410, you'll find delays from Sandalwood to Beauverde. In town, Lawrence has reopened east of the DVP following a police investigation. 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
12: Taking a quick look around the GTA right now. Brampton 23 degrees, East Gwillimbury 22, Oshawa 23, Burlington 25. Central GTA, very similar temperatures. To the southwest part of the GTA, like Burlington, it's a little bit more humid there, and then into the north part of the GTA, it's a little less humid. So overall, a little mix of temperatures, but those temperatures will fall pretty quickly with that cold front moving through. Chance of thunderstorms as well through the early afternoon, and then a chance of showers through the evening. Tonight, we're going to be clear, low of 12 degrees as that temperature drops quite a bit. Monday, sunny, high of 20 with that northwesterly wind blowing. So that's going to keep it a pretty cool day. So a great day if you want to do any outdoor chores. And then Tuesday, chance of showers returns. High of 21 for the day. And the best chance of showers comes in the evening and the overnight hours. Rest of the day should be fine, just a little cloudy. And then Wednesday, cloudy for the morning, and then a mix of sun and cloud for the rest of the day, and a high of 23 degrees. Right now at Pearson, it is 23 degrees, feeling like 28, and your guaranteed high today, 26.
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20: I'm Chris McCusker. Despite all the uncertainty right now, the Canadian economy is resilient. That's one takeaway from a Signal 49 report, which is predicting growth in all provinces in the latter half of this year. Richard Forbes is principal economist.
21: We started off the year pretty weak in terms of growth, but over the past few months, we've seen things like hiring pick up. Business investment is showing a little bit of signs of life. You know, obviously there's a lot of tariff turbulence going on right now, but we're still kind of hopeful that there's going to be a bit of a turnaround next year. And throughout the middle of the year, we've seen some signs of that.
20: Okay, my next question is, how?
21: There is evidence of growth recently. The second quarter numbers came out for the Canadian economy, and we did see the economy outperform what most people expected. The other side of that as well is we have seen hiring pick up across the country, and that does seem somewhat surprising for some. But I think one important thing to note here is that businesses are beginning to adapt to this new kind of era of uncertainty with the tariffs. The uncertainty in the Middle East as well is creating a lot of uncertainty around oil prices. But, you know, businesses, they've kind of been through a lot over the past couple of years, right? So we're seeing them start to adapt, start to kind of move on instead of just playing the waiting game that we saw throughout most of 2025.
20: Lesson learned during COVID, maybe?
21: We are seeing, you know, some signs of resilience, certainly this year.
20: Richard Forbes is with Signal 49. And with your weekend business report, I'm Chris McCusker.
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7: Thanks, and this report is brought to you by Gateway Casinos. Right now, Toronto bound on the QEW, busy approaching Fruitland to Centennial Parkway. If you're traveling on Highway 7A both ways, there's construction in Nestletown. That's just west of Highway 35. You're taking turns both ways with a traffic signal. The reason for the slowdown, westbound 401. We're seeing delays now, 412 to approaching Salem. And if you're southbound on the 400, that's slow approaching Duckworth to approaching Esser Road, and then again, approaching Highway 88. With Cottage Country traffic on the nines, I'm Colette Desjardins.
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29: Good afternoon. It's Sunday, September 13th. I'm John Downs.
30: And I'm Ali Kevion. Here's what's making news right now.
29: A pair of shootings overnight. One man has critical injuries after being shot near Lawrence and Victoria Park. In a separate incident, a man walks himself into hospital.
30: A woman has been arrested and is facing a slew of charges after a dog and its owner were attacked at a Midtown park yesterday.
29: Mississauga's race for mayor heats up today as frontrunners Bonnie Crombie and Carolyn Parrish kick off their campaigns.
30: Day four on the red carpet welcoming cinematic royalty Dame Helen Mirren has arrived in Toronto. Penelope Cruz and PM Mark Carney will also be in attendance.
1: Will the Wild and Quinn Hughes hammer out an extension?
2: 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If it does, then it does.
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3: Good afternoon, John. Good afternoon, Alain. This report brought to you by the Big Apple. Eastbound on the 401, volume east of Highway 6 North, 427 to the 400 Express Collectors, Leslie to the 404 in the Collectors, and approaching Kennedy to Nielsen in the Collectors. Three left lanes will be closed off, slow from Warden in the Collectors all the way to Nielsen. You're going to want to get into the Express through this part of the highway. There's a transfer from Collectors to Express as you get to the 404. So keep that in mind if you're heading that way. Westbound 401, it's slow, 412 to approaching Salem. And then it's not busy until you start approaching Islington Express Collectors to Dixon. Slow through Highway 25 on the eastbound at QEW. Bit of a slowdown, Mississauga Road, on and off to approaching Cawthra. Problem cleared in the area not too long ago, so it is improving. If you're joining the eastbound Gardner from Park Lawn to approaching Strawn, you can expect a delay. Northbound DVP, volume approaching Eglinton to approaching York Mills. Southbound 404 DVP, it's moving slowly, approaching Shepherd to south of Lawrence. If you're joining the westbound Gardner, some maintenance work happening at Park Lawn. The left lane is closed off. Should reopen at 1 o'clock. That's what Toronto Transportation is saying. It's busy approaching Parkside through Park Lawn. If you're onto the westbound QEW, volume 427 to Cawthra, and then it slows back down as you start to approach third line, Appleby line to Brant. Try the Big Apple's famous apple bread pies made right before you rise, and now serving the renowned P-Mail bacon sandwich from Carousel Bakery at the St. Lawrence Market. The Big Apple exit 497 off the 401 or thebigapple.ca. Your next report going to be at 12:11. Now your forecast. Good afternoon, Eric Smith.
4: Good afternoon, Mike. Well, we have a chance for some unsettled weather through the early part of the afternoon. We have some leftover humid air from yesterday, and a cold front's going to move through, so that could push that warmer air up into the atmosphere, making it a little bit more unstable for us. So just keep your eyes to the sky if you are going out anywhere. This chance should end around 3 or 4 o'clock, though. So after that, we have a lingering chance of showers through the evening. A guaranteed high is 26 degrees, feeling like 30. Then tonight, it's going to cool down for us. Clear skies, low of 12 degrees with that cold front. Right now at Pearson, it is 24 degrees, partly cloudy skies, and your guaranteed high today, 26.
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29: Toronto police investigating two separate shootings overnight, one of them without a crime scene. The first happened in the Don Mills area around 4:30 a.m. Police say they were called to Lawrence Avenue East and Railside Road west of Victoria Park for a shooting that appeared to happen outdoors. That's when they found a man suffering life-threatening gunshot wounds and rushed him to hospital. So far, there's no suspect information.
30: Then around 6 this morning, a man walked into a hospital with a gunshot wound. Right now, investigators say they're trying to piece together who shot the man and where it happened. Anyone with information on either shooting is urged to come forward.
29: A Toronto woman's been arrested in connection with a violent dog attack. Police say last Thursday, two large dogs believed to be pit bull or bull terrier breeds escaped an off-leash area near Avenue Road and Roxborough Street. The dogs allegedly attacked a person and their leashed dog, leaving the person seriously hurt and their dog in life-threatening condition. 40-year-old Tanisha Black faces several charges, including criminal negligence causing bodily harm. The dogs are still missing. Investigators say don't approach them if you see them, but call police instead.
30: Messy scene in North York after a car crashed into a hydro pole this morning. Toronto police say the driver knocked over a transformer at Bathurst and Laurel Crest. It was then struck by a bus. Power was briefly cut but has since been restored. The intersection remains closed for the investigation.
29: Two of the leading candidates for mayor in Mississauga kicking off their campaigns today. Carolyn Parrish will be looking to be reelected, while Bonnie Crombie, the former leader of the Ontario Liberal Party, will be looking to return to Mississauga's top job. The two have already engaged in some heated back and forths, including on X earlier this year over a controversial pause on new data center applications.
30: This is 680 News Radio Toronto at 12:05. The star power ramping up at TIFF today, and Prime Minister Mark Carney expected to join in and hit the red carpet. It's day four of the festival with the big tribute awards gala tonight, honoring Hollywood heavyweights including Helen Mirren, Penelope Cruz, and Seth Rogen. Mirren will receive an award tied to TIFF's Share Her Journey initiative, while Cruz gets the special tribute award. Vancouver-born Seth Rogen will be honored with the Norman Jewison Career Achievement Award. The festival also also features some highly anticipated premieres, including Jesse Eisenberg's The Debut, starring Julianne Moore, and Love of Your Life with Margaret Qualley.
5: Some sad news from the sports world.
6: Canadian Hall of Fame boxer George Schiavolo has died on what was his 89th birthday. The Toronto native went professional in 1956 en route to a 23-year career. He captured the Canadian amateur heavyweight title at just 18 years old. Now, Schiavolo is best known for going toe-to-toe with Muhammad Ali twice, as well as Joe Frazier and George Foreman. He also transitioned into an entertainment and broadcast career following his fighting days. He was named to the Order of Canada back in 1998 and the Canada Walk of Fame in 2005, while also getting a key to the city by then Toronto Mayor Rob Ford. In 2022, it was reported that Schiavolo was suffering from advanced dementia.
5: That was Zach Bodenstein with Sportsnet reporting.
30: The Toronto Blue Jays find themselves in a familiar place as they fight for an MLB playoff spot in September. 680's Marshall Crocker has more on the outlook for their chances to play in October.
8: Well, in the last 5 years, there are few teams better in the month of September than the Toronto Blue Jays are. Aside from a last-place finish in a rough 2024 season, the Blue Jays are 55-36 in the month of September the last 5 years. The Jays always pick up momentum in the run to the finish line, but the team they're chasing is no stranger to a late push. The Cleveland Guardians sit a game ahead of Toronto as of this morning. Just a year ago, they completed the largest comeback in MLB history to win their division. Both teams have 13 games left to play as of today, but luckily for Toronto, they'll get the chance to play two of their closest playoff rivals down the stretch. Toronto will play in Texas, who sits just a game back later in the month, and they still have four games to play against Baltimore, who sit two games back. The first of those four is this afternoon, and if the Blue Jays can win their seventh of the last 10, a Cleveland loss would put the Jays back in a wild card spot by tonight. Toronto won the season series with Cleveland 4-2, so they'll have the tiebreaker the rest of the way. Can the Jays move into a playoff spot as soon as this evening? Find out when first pitch goes at 1:30 on Sportsnet and Sportsnet 590. From the Sports Center, I'm Marshall Crocker.
5: Now the weekly construction wrap-up, where 680's Jordan Kerr takes a look at some of the new roadwork projects around the GTA.
9: On the westbound 401, as part of long-term bridge work, lanes have been reduced near Morningside. Westbound 401 express lanes from approaching Morningside to approaching Nielsen have been reduced to two lanes. There's no timeline for how long this will be in place for. Similar closures in the past have lasted a few weeks. The extension of Kirby Road between Dufferin and Bathurst and Vaughan has been completed. That section of the road has been opened. Evening construction starts this weekend at Eglinton and Midland. It'll be a single lane each way on Midland, south of Eglinton, between 7 p.m. and 7 a.m. daily until September 25th. And coming up next week, a closure of McCowan between Bethesda Side Road and Bloomington in Whitchurch-Stouffville. Starts Monday morning. It'll be running until September 29th, and it's for planned road resurfacing. And Warden will be closed again south of Danforth Avenue from 7 a.m. Monday till 7 p.m. Friday, this time for road repairs. Jordan Kerr, 680 News Radio.
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10: 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And The Pirate Queen by Ariel Lahan will do just that. 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
5: 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Enpro predicts the price won't change at midnight, holding at 182.9 cents a liter at most GTA stations. 680 News Time, 1209. Cottage Country traffic on the nines, and Colette Desjardins.
7: Thanks, and this report is brought to you by Access Storage. If you're traveling southbound on the 400, we're seeing delays south of the merge down to Dunlop and again from 5th Line down to Canal Road. Westbound 401, that's slow, approaching the 412 to approaching Salem. We've got construction on Highway 7A. That's in Nestletown. That's just west of Highway 35. So the reason for the slowdown is you're taking turns both ways with the traffic signal. And also Toronto bound on the QEW. That is slow, approaching Fruitland to Centennial Parkway. And then on the downside of the Burlington Skyway Bridge to North Shore. If you're on southbound Highway 11, everything was looking good from approaching Gravenhurst all the way down to the merge. Just keep in mind, west of Highway 11 in Gravenhurst. We've got construction on Highway 169 both ways. It's a single lane between McPherson and Redmond, so slow through that stretch. With Cottage Country traffic on the nines, I'm Colette Desjardins.
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3: This report brought to you by Dynamic. It looks like there is going to be a problem on the eastbound 401. This is going to be just east of Highway 6 North. That's where it is. Traffic spotter called this one in. I guess the left lane will be closed off. Slow east of Town Line Road to the scene of the crash. Once you're beyond that, doesn't slow back down until you're approaching Dixon to the 400 Express Collectors. Then maintenance work approaching Kennedy to Warden in the Collectors. That's causing a delay. Warden to Nielsen through those Collector lanes. Get into the Express through here if you can. You'll be in for a much better drive. There's a transfer from Collectors to Express as you get to the 404. So keep that in mind. It'll save you some time on the westbound 401. There's going to be a problem, but first, volume 412 to approaching Salem. Busy from Islington Express Collectors to Dixon. Express ramp to the westbound 403. Closed off for road work, and then that crash is going to be approaching Trafalgar. Actually, pretty much right at Trafalgar. Partially blocking the right lane. Actually, it looks like crews now completely blocking that right lane. The overpass kind of blocking my view here. But there is a crash here in the Collectors. It's slowing things down. Express in Collectors as you approach the problem. Once you're beyond that, slow west of James Snow to west of Highway 25. Eastbound QEW, slow go as you travel towards Bronte to just beyond a third line. Then it slows back down Cawthra to Dixie. And busy on the eastbound Gardner from Park Lawn to approaching Strawn. Northbound DVP volume. Eglinton to north of Lawrence, southbound 404 DVP, expected delay approaching Shepherd to south of Lawrence. Once you're beyond that, you're in good shape. Westbound Gardner, left lane closed off at Park Lawn. This is for maintenance. It's supposed to wrap up around 1 o'clock. It's causing a delay, though, from Parkside to Park Lawn. If you're joining the westbound QEW, volume 427 to Dixie, and then Appleby to Brands. While other money managers stay idle, Dynamic is never neutral because your money can't grow if it doesn't move. 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
4: Well, if you're going to the Jays game or going to see someone of the Stars at TIFF, just keep your eyes to the sky. We do have that slight chance of a thunderstorm through the early part of the afternoon as we have this cold front moving through. Not only is it going to bring that chance of thunderstorm, it's going to cool our temperatures down pretty good. Our guaranteed high today is 26 degrees, feeling like 30. But through the evening and the overnight, that's going to cool down, and we have a chance of showers as well. Tonight, we're going to be clear. Northwesterly wind's going to continue to blow with a low of 12 degrees as we go through the night. And then Monday, the cooler conditions continue. Sunny skies, high of only 20 degrees. So it's going to be a great day if you have any outdoor chores. Not too hot, and northwesterly breeze as well. Right now at Pearson, it is 24 degrees, partly cloudy, and your guaranteed high today, 26.
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5: It's 23 degrees, feeling like 28 under sunny skies. Good afternoon. I'm John Downs. Here are the top stories this hour. Toronto police investigating after a man suffers life-threatening injuries. He was shot near Lawrence and Victoria Park. In a separate incident, a man walks into a hospital with a gunshot wound. A 40-year-old woman facing several charges after her dog allegedly attacked a woman and her dog at a Midtown park yesterday. She appears in court today. The suspect's dogs are yet to be located. The race to become Mississauga's next mayor is heating up, with the frontrunners Bonnie Crombie and Carolyn Parrish launching their campaigns today. Coming up after sports, civilian casualties on both sides of the war between Russia and Ukraine. Time now for sports. 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
8: It's both a series win and a playoff seed on the line as the Blue Jays wrap up their series with Baltimore this afternoon. It's the ace for both sides. Dylan Cease going to face Trevor Rogers in each pitcher's first game against one another this season. Nathan Lucas looks to continue a 10-game hitting streak, and outfield partner Brett Bateman going to try for his third career home run in his third straight game. First pitcher Rogers Centre goes at 1:30 this afternoon. Catch every bit of the action on Sportsnet and Sportsnet 590. Also keep an eye on Cleveland and Minnesota at 2:10. A Cleveland loss would give Toronto a chance at a wild card seed by the end of the day. And Ben Shelton with history on the line as he looks to become the first American to win a U.S. Open in tennis since Andy Roddick in 2003. He'll take in the number one seeded German Alexander Zverev at Arthur Ashe Stadium at 2 o'clock. And the Formula One Grand Prix began earlier this morning with Lando Norris leading the field from pole. It's the series debut of Spain's new Madrid in Madrid. Championship leader Kimi Antonelli starts from P2. And the Leafs top prospects are back in action in Quebec for the Prospect Challenge's second game against Winnipeg. The Toronto youngsters flashed plenty of promise even without Gavin McKenna yesterday. They're going to try to do it again at 1 o'clock. Finally, it's the long-awaited first NFL Sunday slate of the season. 12 games today, including division rival matchups between Philly and Washington and the Cowboys and Giants. And Canada's honorary team, the Buffalo Bills, going to kick off against the Houston Texans at 1 o'clock. Josh Allen and co. going to look to win Buffalo's first game in Houston since 2006. Sports at 15 and 45 past every hour or anytime at sportsnet.ca.
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5: 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There's no shortage of hot-button topics around the NHL as the new season begins later this month. 680's Alex Sixero joins us with more.
1: There was a lot of money handed out this summer when it comes to free agents and players signing extensions like Cale Makar, who will make over $20 million per season on that new deal with the Avalanche. But in Minnesota, Quinn Hughes has not signed an extension, even though he was eligible to do so July the 1st, with Hughes now entering the final year of his deal. He joined Sportsnet's 32 Thoughts, asked about where he's at with contract negotiations.
20: I mean, to be honest, I'm not thinking too much. I'm excited to go to camp. I loved my season, my time in Minnesota last year. I'm excited to go back. Me and Billy, you know, we'll be talking more, I'm sure. You know, I don't feel like something needs to get done in the next day or so. If it does, then it does. But yeah, for right now, I'm just excited to get going at camp.
1: And Minnesota GM Bill Guerin saying last month he feels confident the team will be able to re-sign Hughes. As for the Maple Leafs, they're taking part in the Prospect Challenge in Gatineau this weekend. Training camp starts next week. Alex Sixero, 680 News Radio.
5: 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Cottage Country traffic on the 9s. Colette Desjardins.
7: Thanks. And this report brought to you by Rogers. Right now, if you're in Gravenhurst, both ways on the 169 down to a single lane because from McPherson to Redmond, it's for construction, so slow through that stretch. But Highway 11 itself is in great shape from Huntsville all the way down to the merge. Once you're on the southbound 400, we're seeing delays south of the merge down to Dunlop, then approaching Highway 88 off and on down to Fifth Line. If you're on the westbound 401, delays approaching the 412 to approaching Salem. And we also have delays on the Toronto-bound QEW from 50 Road to approaching Centennial Parkway. It's also a little bit busy on the downside of the Burlington Skyway Bridge to North Shore. With Cottage Country traffic on the nines, I'm Colette Desjardins.
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3: This report brought to you by your local Ontario Subaru dealers. Eastbound on the 401, just east of Highway 6 North, left lane going to be closed off with a collision. It's slow just beyond the Cambridge en route, so keep that in mind. Once you're through that, it'll slow back down as you get to the 427 to Keele, alternating express collectors. That maintenance work in Scarborough really slowing down your drive in the collectors. It starts approaching Kennedy, goes all the way to Nielsen. It's three left lanes closed off. Slow from Warden to Nielsen through the collectors. Express moving fine. You're going to want to use the transfer approaching the 404. If you are in the collectors, you'll get into the express lanes and then you're good to go through that. I guess that is if you're passing through Scarborough, if you do need to exit at any of those ramps. Through that delay, unfortunately, you will have to stick with those collector lanes. Slow through Salem, westbound 401. You can expect to slow down Yonge to Avenue in the express. Islington to Dixon express ramp to the westbound 403 is closed off. A collision at Trafalgar going to be in the right lane. It's in the collectors, so it's slowing things down more so in the express, actually, from the 407 to the scene of the crash, approaching the collision in the collector lanes. I guess the flow of traffic better through the express, but it is a longer stretch of highway where it's moving slowly. As you continue westbound, slow through Highway 25, eastbound QEW, expect a delay just beyond Burl Oak to just as you get close to Dorval. Once you're through that, slow here, Ontario to Dixie. The Gardner's backed up. Park Lawn to approaching Strawn. If you're joining the northbound DVP, expect a delay north of Eglinton to north of Lawrence. Southbound 404 DVP, it's busy south of Finch to south of Lawrence. Once you get beyond that, pretty smooth sailing. If you're getting on to the westbound Gardner, there's some construction at Park Lawn. It's blocking the left lane. Crew's supposed to have this wrapped up at 1 o'clock. It's backed up from Parkside. Westbound QEW slow 427 to Dixie, 4 Drive to Dorval. 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Now your forecast. Here is Eric Smith.
4: Got a pretty comfortable first half of our week for us. Temperatures right around that seasonal mark of 21. Not too much rain either. Today we do have that slight chance of a thunderstorm through the early afternoon, and then that lingering chance of showers through the evening with that cold front moving through. It is a little bit warmer today. Our guaranteed high is 26 degrees, feeling like 30, and that will be the warmest day of the first half of the week. But it's going to cool down pretty quickly as we go through the overnight with this cold front moving through. Northwesterly wind's going to start blowing, so that's really going to cool us down. Low of 12 as we go through the night, and then Monday, lots of sunshine. High of 20 degrees. continues for the day. Very comfortable out there. The northwesterly wind continues. And then Tuesday, back to a chance of showers. High of 21 for the day. So again, still seasonal. But the best chance of rain comes through the evening and overnight. So the daytime should be pretty good. Just some clouds. And then Wednesday, we're going to be mainly cloudy for the morning. But we do get a mix of sun and cloud for the rest of the day and a high of 23 degrees. Right now at Pearson, it is 24 degrees, feeling like 29. Your guaranteed high today, 26.
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5: 680 News Time, 1225. Civilian casualties as Russia and Ukraine continue to trade strikes Sunday. Ukrainian drones killed two people in Russia, hitting a city that's home to a key cluster of oil refineries and petrochemical plants. The local mayor says the civilians were killed after a drone slammed into a tree next to their parked car. Meanwhile, Russian drones pummeling Odessa, starting a fire near a border crossing with Poland. Coming up, your weekend business, 680 News Time, 1226.
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5: 680 News Time, 1229, Cottage Country Traffic on the 9s, Colette Desjardins.
7: And this report is brought to you by Gateway Casinos. Westbound on the 401, seeing delays approaching the 412 to approaching Salem. If you're Toronto-bound on the QEW, it was slow from 50 Road to approaching Centennial Parkway, and it was also a little bit busy on the downside of the Burlington Skyway Bridge to North Shore, and then it's moving well. If you're on the southbound 400, We're seeing delays south of the merge down to Dunlop and then approaching 88 down to Fifth Line. If you're in Gravenhurst, don't forget that Highway 169, it's slow down to a single lane from McPherson to Redmond. It's all due to construction. With Cottage Country traffic on the 9th, I'm Colette Desjardins.
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1: Good afternoon. It's Sunday, September 13th. I'm Annie Kevion.
5: And I'm John Downs. Here's what's making news this hour.
1: Two separate shootings in the city has left two men in hospital with injuries. One of them continues to fight for his life.
5: A woman's facing multiple charges following a dog attack in Midtown.
1: Bonnie Crombie, Carolyn Parrish launching their campaigns for Mississauga's top job.
5: And the red carpet once again rolled out at TIFF. What you can expect on day four of the festival coming up.
2: The Blue Jays and Orioles both won an MLB wildcard spot. They'll go head-to-head this afternoon. The U.S. Open concludes on the court in a final featuring a hometown star. And NFL Sunday's back for the first time in 7 months. Sports at 45.
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3: This report brought to you by Cobble Beach Concours d'Elegance on the eastbound 401. East of Highway 6 North, there is a collision blocking the left lane. Slow from the Cambridge en route once you're through that. Doesn't slow back down until you're approaching Dixon to Keele, alternating express collectors, and then construction approaching Kennedy to Nielsen in the collectors, causing a delay from Warden to Nielsen. A couple left lanes closed off through here, so if you don't have to use any of the exits through there, I'd get into the express lanes. You'll be in for a much better drive. There's a transfer at the 404. Westbound 401 busy, 412 to approaching Salem, Islington to Dixon. A collision at Trafalgar in the collectors is going to be blocking the right lane. That's causing a delay from the 407 in the express approaching Trafalgar in the collectors. Flow traffic better in the express, but it is a longer stretch of highway moving slowly. Beyond that, busy through Highway 25, eastbound on the QEW as you approach Burloak to approaching Dorval. It's moving slowly. Cawthra to Dixie. If you're onto the eastbound Gardner, you can expect a delay from Park Lawn to approaching Strawn. Northbound DVP, it's busy approaching Eglinton to north of Lawrence. Volume southbound 404 DVP, south of Finch to south of Lawrence. Once you're beyond that, you're in good shape. Westbound on the Gardner, construction at Park Lawn going to be blocking the left lane. It's supposed to wrap up at 1 o'clock, but it is causing a delay from Parkside once you're through that. If you're joining the westbound at QEW, volume 427 to Dixie, 4 Drive to approaching Third Line, and then Walker's Line to Brant. Don't miss incredible and rare and exotic automobiles at the Cobble Beach Concours d'Elegance on September 20th. For tickets, visit cobblebeachconcours.com. Your next report is going to be at 12:41. Now your forecast, Eric Smith.
4: Thank you very much, Mike. Well, the atmosphere is continuing to be a little bit unstable as we have some of this leftover humid air from yesterday. So that's why we have this slight chance of a thunderstorm through the early afternoon, but it should end around 3 or 4 o'clock is when we shouldn't have that chance anymore. Do have a lingering chance of showers through the evening, though. Guaranteed high is 26 degrees, feeling like 30. So we are warm today, but that cold front's going to cool us down pretty quickly with that northwesterly winds that it's going to be bringing. 10 to 30 kilometers an hour for the day, and then for through tonight, clear skies, low of only 12 degrees, and that northwesterly wind continues 10 to 20 kilometers an hour sustained. Right now at Pearson, it is 24 degrees, feeling like 29. Your guaranteed high today, 26.
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1: Toronto police are investigating two separate shootings that happened overnight. The first happened around 4:30 in the morning in the Don Mills area near Lawrence Avenue East and Railside Road. Investigators say a man was found shot with life-threatening injuries. He was rushed to hospital, but police have no suspect information so far.
5: Then around 6 a.m., another man walked into hospital with a gunshot wound. Police say they're now working to figure out where that shooting happened and who pulled the trigger. Anyone with information is asked to contact police or Crime Stoppers anonymously.
1: A Toronto woman has been arrested following a violent dog attack in Midtown. Police say two large dogs, believed to be pit bulls or bull terriers, escaped an off-leash area near Avenue Road and Roxborough Street last Thursday. The dogs allegedly attacked a person and their leashed dog, leaving the person injured, their dog critically injured. 40-year-old Tanisha Black is facing multiple charges, including criminal negligence causing bodily harm. The two dogs remain missing. Police say not to approach them if they're spotted.
5: You're listening to All News Radio 680 News. Prime Minister Mark Carney is expected to make a red carpet appearance at TIFF today, adding some political star power to day four. Meanwhile, the festival's big tribute awards gala is set to roll out the red carpet for Helen Mirren, Penelope Cruz, and Canadian funny man Seth Rogen. Mirren, Cruz, and Rogen will each take home top honors, with Rogen receiving the Norman Jewison Career Achievement Award. On the big screen, Jesse Eisenberg's The Debut, starring Julianne Moore and Love of Your Life with Margaret Qualley, is among today's premieres.
1: 680 News time, 12:35. The two frontrunners in Mississauga's election will officially open their campaigns today, looking to be reelected. Carolyn Parrish kicks off her campaign at 1 this afternoon. Meanwhile, former Ontario Liberal Party leader Bonnie Crombie will be looking for her return as Mississauga's mayor, speaking at 3. City's Brandon Shogrees in Mississauga with more.
6: A recent poll shows Parrish and Crombie are tied at about 35% each among decided voters. They do have some competition, though, with a pair of current city councillors throwing their hats into the ring. Alvin Tedjo represents Ward 2 and was elected to council 4 years ago. In that 2024 mayoral by-election, he finished second to Parrish.
8: I know that we can work hard, and I know that we can work harder than everyone else. And we need someone who's got a plan for the next 5, 10, 15 years, and that's what I bring to the table.
6: Dipika Demirla currently represents Ward 7. She's been a councillor in Mississauga since 2018, and before that, she was a Liberal MPP in this city for 7 years.
9: My ambition for Mississauga is not to be a big city. Oh no. My ambition for Mississauga is to be a great city.
6: Both Parrish and Crombie will officially kick off their campaigns this afternoon with launch parties. Both are set to speak.
1: And the municipal elections are on Monday, October 26th.
5: The second day of transit adjustments to be aware of this weekend. The entirety of the UP Express is closed for planned construction. GO buses are running between Union Station and Terminal 1 at Pearson as a replacement service. The Barrie GO line is shut down between Union to Downsview Park, while the Kitchener line has no service from Union to Mount Dennis Station. These GO closures also in effect next weekend.
1: Well, it's a game you don't want to miss at Rogers Centre this afternoon. The Blue Jays could hold a playoff seat as soon as this evening, and as 680's Marshall Crocker breaks down what Toronto needs to do.
2: They need to pitch Dylan Cease, and that's the plan for this afternoon. He'll get the start as he looks to sway voters to his side in the battle for the Cy Young Award for the league's best pitcher. The recipe for Toronto has been completely shutting down their opponents' bats. The Blue Jays have held opponents to one run or fewer in an insane 54% of their victories at Rogers Centre this year. The goal for the offense today should just be to be patient. Toronto has the fourth least walks of any team in the major leagues in the past month. Maybe lean on Nathan Lucas. He's in an active 10-game hitting streak coming into Sunday. Toronto sits a game behind Cleveland for the final American League wildcard spot, so keep an eye on the score of Cleveland and Minnesota. That game starting at 2. The magic number to make the playoffs looks to be between 82 to 84 wins, and there's no better time to get one than the present. First pitch at Rogers Centre for this afternoon's Game 3 against Baltimore goes at 1:30. Catch all the action outside the ballpark at Sportsnet and Sportsnet 590. From the Sports Centre, I'm Marshall Crocker.
5: Well, Cabbage Town Festival is back for its 47th year. Alessandra Carnero with City News has more on the beloved historic celebration.
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1: 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Enpro predicts the price won't change at midnight, holding at $1.82.9 a liter at most GTA stations. 12:39 Cottage Country traffic on the nines with Colette Desjardins.
7: Salut, Alain. And this report is brought to you by Access Storage. Right now, southbound 400, we're seeing delays south of the merge down to Dunlop and then south of 89, off and on down to 5th Line. If you're on the westbound 401 at last check, slow approaching the 412 to approaching Salem. Don't forget, if you're in Nestletown, we've got this work on 7A both ways, Highway 7A both ways. It's just west of Highway 35. You're taking turns both ways. Because of a traffic signal making you take that turn. So that's the reason for the slowdown. If you're Toronto bound on the QEW, we've got delays 50 Road to approaching Centennial Parkway, and you'll find it busy over the Burlington Skyway Bridge to North Shore. With Cottage Country traffic, on the nines, I'm Colette Desjardins.
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11: In my class, there's 33 of us. What's it like? There's not enough of anything. The noise, the packed classroom make it feel overwhelming. And when I really need help, there's not enough to go around. I wish somebody would do something.
17: The Ford government has cut $6.5 billion from Ontario's public schools since 2018. And

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2: This report brought to you by Click and Park. Eastbound on the 401, east of Highway 6 South. Left lane is still closed as far as I know. Going to be busy from the Cambridge en route to Highway 6 North. They don't have cameras out here, so if you're in that area and it's cleared, you can give me a shout at Star 680. Once you're beyond that, volume 427 to Keel, alternating express collectors. Construction approaching Kennedy to Nielsen in the collectors, so a couple left lanes going to be closed off. Slow from Warden through the collectors to Nielsen. Westbound 401 approaching the 412 to approaching Salem. You can expect a delay. It'll slow back down Young Collectors to Avenue from Weston in the Express, approaching Islington Collectors to Dixon. Express ramp to the westbound 403 closed off for construction. A collision at Trafalgar, so the northbound Trafalgar on-ramp will be closed off, and then two right lanes at Trafalgar in the Collectors will be shut down as well. Slow from just beyond the 427 Express and Collectors, then volume west to James Snow to west of Highway 25. Eastbound QEW approaching Burl Oak to approaching Dorval Valley, you can expect a delay. Volume Cawthra to Dixie. If you're joining the eastbound Gardner, it's backed up from Park Lawn to approaching Strawn. Northbound DVP approaching Eglinton up to York Mills, you can expect a delay. More volume going southbound 404 DVP approaching Shepherd to south of Lawrence. Once you're beyond that, minor delay as you approach the Gardner. If you're getting onto the westbound Gardner, construction at Park Lawn is no longer in the left lane. I don't see it here. I'm just going to throw up another camera. Now, it looks like this construction is gone. It was going to clear up at 1 p.m., but I guess they got it done a little bit early. Still busy approaching Parkside to approaching Park Lawn, but it does look like things are slowly starting to improve through here. If you're getting onto the westbound at QEW, busy 427 to Dixie, 4 Drive to Dorval, Walkers to Brant. A concert, a dinner, meeting, or night out. 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Reserve your spot in just a few taps with the Click and Park app. Your next report in less than 10 minutes. Now your forecast, here's Eric Smith.
3: Cold front should clear away the humidity, that the leftover humidity that we've had. It's going to cool our temperature down as well. It's going to bring in some northwesterly winds. 10 to 30 kilometers an hour sustained. Gusts up to 40 kilometers an hour are possible. And that slight chance of a thunderstorm through the early part of the afternoon. So just keep your eyes to the sky if you're planning on going to TIFF or if you're going to the Jays game today. Chance of lingering showers through the evening. And then tonight we're going to be clear with a low of 12 degrees. Right now at Pearson, it is 25 degrees, feeling like 30. And your guaranteed high today, 26.
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1: Sunny blue sky downtown Toronto, 24 degrees. Good afternoon. I'm Ali Kevion. Here are the top stories this hour. Two separate shootings have left two men with injuries, one of them in critical condition. The first happened around 4:30 this morning in the Don Mills area. Second was around 6 a.m. where a man walked himself into a hospital with a gunshot wound. Toronto police have yet to release any suspect information for both incidents. A Toronto woman's facing charges following a violent dog attack in Midtown. Police say two pit bulls or bull terriers got out of an off-leash area near Avenue Road and Roxborough Street last Thursday and attacked another dog and their owner. The two dogs still missing. Police say not to approach them if they're spotted. There's photos up on our website, toronto.citynews.ca. And the front runners for Mississauga's top job launching their campaign today, that's Bonnie Crombie and Carolyn Parrish. The municipal election's just over a month away. 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
8: It's the finale at Rogers Centre in Blue Jays Orioles Game 3. Each side's best pitcher, Ceason Rogers, is going to start in a game that could put Toronto in a playoff spot by as soon as this evening. The current wildcard team, Cleveland Guardians, is going to take on Minnesota at 2 o'clock. Toronto fans should cheer for Minnesota in that one. Brett Bateman has been the star with two home runs in the Jays series. We'll see if he can crack the

0: Code in his first ever matchup against Trevor Rogers. First pitch in Game 3 goes at 1:30. Catch every moment of the action on Sportsnet and Sportsnet 590. It's the number one seed versus the hometown favorite in the U.S. Open final. Ben Shelton faces Alexander Zverev as Shelton looks to become the first American to win a tennis major in nearly a quarter century. For motorsports fans, it's the second race of NASCAR's Chase for the Championship this afternoon. Three-time champ Joey Logano put his Ford Mustang on the pole yesterday. The green flag flies at Worldwide Technology Raceway at 3 p.m. And Harry Nancy, Sawyer Bolton, and the rest of the league's top prospects will return to action this afternoon in Gatineau, Quebec. They'll look to avenge their overtime loss to Ottawa yesterday against the top young players for the Winnipeg Jets at 1 o'clock. Finally, it's NFL Sunday for the first time since February. The Dallas Cowboys and the New York Giants going to play in Sunday Night Football shortly after 8 o'clock. But first, the honorary Canadian Buffalo Bills going to look for redemption against a Houston Texans team that had their number in 2025. Kickoff for Josh Allen and the squad will start alongside the first games of the day at 1 p.m. Eastern. Sports 15 and 45 past every hour or anytime at sportsnet.ca.
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7: 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U.S. President Donald Trump telling Ukraine's president to stop attacking Russia's diesel fuel refineries, AP correspondent Donna Warder reports.
8: While attending a tournament at his golf club in Dunbeg, Ireland, President Donald Trump seemed to at least partly blame Ukrainian President Volodymyr Zelensky for a shortage of diesel fuel.
9: Mr. Zelensky has to do one thing. He has to stop knocking out diesel fuel in Russia. Let him go after targets, but not diesel fuel, because he's causing a shortage of diesel fuel. This isn't done by the Middle East. This is done by what's happening with Russia and Ukraine. So we spoke to Mr. Zelensky about it. There are plenty of other targets. Don't hit diesel fuel.
8: On Friday, the price of diesel hit a record price in the U.S., soaring to $6.05 a gallon. I'm Donna Warder.
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10: This report brought to you by Rogers. If you're southbound on the 400, delays south of Duckworth to approaching Dunlop and then approaching 89, off and on down to Fifth Line. Westbound 401 delays now from west of Brock Street to approaching Salem. And if you're on Highway 7A, both ways, there's construction in Nestletown, so you're taking a turn both ways with a traffic signal, the reason for the slowdown. Toronto bound on the QEW, we're seeing delays 50 Road off and on to Centennial Parkway, and you'll find it busy over the Burlington Skyway Bridge to North Shore. With Cottage Country traffic on the nines, I'm Colette Desjardins.
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2: This report brought to you by Ecotech Windows and Doors, eastbound 401. Looks like that collision east to Guelph line did clear. Things look like they're starting to improve. It's still busy approaching Highway 6 North at 2, approaching Highway 6 South. We'll slow back down 427 to Keel, alternating express collectors, approaching Leslie express collectors to approaching the 404. Maintenance work approaching Kennedy to Nielsen in the collectors, blocking a couple left lanes, so very slow approaching Warden in the collectors to Nielsen. If you want to get around it, there's a transfer from collectors to express as you get to the 404. Beyond that, minor delay through Salem. Westbound 401, it's busy. Islington to Dixon, a collision at Trafalgar is blocking two right lanes in the collectors. It's also affecting the northbound Trafalgar on-ramp. You can't use that. Slow from the 407 in the express, approaching Trafalgar in the collectors. Flow traffic better in the express, though. As you continue westbound, it slows down approaching Highway 25 to west of it. Eastbound at QEW, on and off delays. Walker's Line to approaching Dorval. Slow Cawthra to Dixie. If you're on to the eastbound Gardner, expect a delay from Park Lawn to approaching the Spadina ramp. Northbound DVP, expect a delay just north of Don Mills to north of Lawrence. Southbound 404 DVP, more volume approaching Shepherd to south of Lawrence. Once you're beyond that, it won't slow back down until you're south of Bloor to approaching the Gardner. Westbound Gardner looks like it's moving up to speed now. That construction at Park Lawn cleared, so everything seems to be moving just fine. Westbound at QEW, busy 427 to Dixie. 4 Drive to approaching Dorval, slow through Appleby Line, on and off to approaching Brandt. 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Now your forecast. Here's Eric Smith.
5: Taking a look across the GTA right now. Temperatures are pretty similar. Oshawa, 24 degrees. East Gwillimbury, 23. Brampton, 25. Vaughan, 25. Central part of the GTA feels around 30 degrees. It's a little bit warmer and more humid to the southwest of the southwest GTA. Burlington feels like 34. Now, we do have that slight chance for thunderstorm through this early afternoon. I'll continue to watch that. Some showers in the late evening as well. And then guaranteed high is 26, feeling like 30. Tonight's going to be clear, low of 12 degrees. So that cold front's just going to clear away everything. So we have a comfortable day for Monday, high of 20 degrees, lots of sunshine. So if you have outdoor chores, great day to do it. We have that northwesterly wind keeping us cool as well. And Tuesday, chance of showers returns, high of 21 for the day. So very seasonal, as seasonal is around 21. That best chance of rain comes in the evening hours. And then Wednesday, mainly cloudy for the morning, then sun, mix of sun and cloud for the afternoon, and a high of 23 for the day. Right now at Pearson, it is 25 degrees, mainly sunny, and your guaranteed high today, 26.
7: Coming up at 1 o'clock, details on two separate shootings in the city that left two men injured, one of them in critical condition, and the latest on an arrest made following a violent dog attack in Midtown. 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
7: Finally, that time of year, wall-to-wall football every weekend from now until the end of this year. 680 Simon Bennett has the highlights from the first Sunday of the NFL season.
17: Expectations super high for the Buffalo Bills, who are set to open the new Highmark Stadium next week. But first, you're in Houston, where Josh Allen is 0-4 lifetime. He was terrible in their loss there last November.
18: If that's me completing, you know, 30 balls or handing it off 40 times, whatever it takes for us to win this game is what I'm willing to do, and they're going to make it tough for us.
17: Joe Brady's debut as Bills head coach highlights the 1 o'clock kickoffs also today. Speaking of new coaches, game one for Pittsburgh's Mike McCarthy against Atlanta's Kevin Stefanski. Also the start of the Steelers' Aaron Rodgers goodbye tour. Heisman winner and number one pick Fernando Mendoza, the number two behind Kirk Cousins, who gets the nod for the Raiders against Miami. Tonight is John Harbaugh's first game coaching the Giants against Dallas. Simon Bennett, 680 News Radio.
7: After a four-year break from performing, Céline Dion completed the first of 16 shows this month, and in Paris last night, it brought out tens of thousands of fans who lined the streets around Plenitude Arena waiting for the Canadian singer's arrival. The concert series expected to be a major milestone for the 58-year-old Dion after being diagnosed with stiff person syndrome. Still lots of live music to take in tonight and this week. Here's 680 Scott Burnett.
19: It's a night of soul down by the lake. Erykah Badu is back in town playing RBC Amphitheater tonight for one night only. On Monday and Tuesday at History in the Beaches, a blast from the past, American punk rockers Social Distortion. Tickets still available. Dance the night away on Tuesday at Scotiabank Arena with Swedish pop star Robin. Then Wednesday, it's Grammy winner and Emmy and Tony-nominated singer Sarah Barry Ellis at Massey Hall. See you out there. I'm Scott Burnett.
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7: 12:59 Cottage Country traffic on the nines with Colette Desjardins.
10: 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Southbound 400, we've got delays approaching Duckworth down to Dunlop and then approaching 89 off and on down to Fifth Line. If you're on the westbound 401, delays west of Brock Street to approaching Salem. With Cottage Country traffic on the nines, I'm Colette Desjardins.
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30: Good afternoon. It's Sunday, September 13th. I'm John Downs.
7: And I'm Ali Kevion. Here's what's making news right now.
30: Two separate shootings overnight. A man suffering life-threatening injuries near Victoria Park in Lawrence. Another man walking himself into hospital.
7: A woman's in court this afternoon facing numerous charges after her dogs allegedly attacked a person and their dog at a Midtown park.
30: Carolyn Parrish looking to hold on to the top job in Mississauga. Bonnie Crombie wants to retake the role. Both women launching their mayoral campaigns today.
7: Prime Minister Mark Carney and Dame Helen Mirren both set to walk the red carpet today at TIFF.
31: Blue Jays are set to close out their series with the Baltimore Orioles, and the men's final will go at the U.S. Open.
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30: Time for Rogers Xfinity Internet Traffic and Weather together on the ones. 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
0: This report brought to you by Leon's. Westbound on the 401, going to be a busy drive. Islington to Dixon. Express ramp to the westbound 403 closed off. And then a collision at Trafalgar. That's going to be in the collectors. Two right lanes closed off. So is the northbound Trafalgar on ramp to the highway. It's causing a delay from the 407 in the express approaching Trafalgar in the collectors. Flow traffic definitely better in those express lanes. It's also busy approaching Highway 25 to west of it. Eastbound 401 approaching Highway 6 North to Highway 6 South. Volume through there. Again, as you travel through Guelph Line, 427 to the 400 Express collectors moving slowly. Busy through the collectors at Keele, and then a slow drive through Scarborough in the collector lanes. That's all because of construction approaching Kennedy to Nielsen. A couple left lanes closed off. Slow from Warden to Nielsen through those collector lanes. If you want to get into the Express, there's a transfer at the 404. Slow through Salem, southbound 404 DVP. It's busy south of Finch to south of Lawrence. Once you're beyond that, a bit of a slowdown approaching the Gardner. Westbound Gardner moving fine. Eastbound Gardner busy. Humber Bridge to approaching Strawn. Northbound DVP approaching Eglinton. Up to York Mills moving slowly. Westbound QEW first to delay, 427 to Dixie. Ford Drive on and off to approaching Third Line. And then it slows back down Bronte to just beyond Appleby. 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Hurry into your Leon's today. Your next report in less than 10 minutes. Now your forecast. Here's Eric Smith.
5: Thank you very much, Mike. Well, we're a little bit warmer today. Guaranteed high is 26 degrees, feeling like 30, and that'll be the warmest day of this first half of the week. Now, the cold front's going to move through and it's going to cool us right down, so that's going to also bring us that chance of a thunderstorm through the early afternoon, but it should be, the chance should end around 3 or 4 o'clock. Do have a lingering chance of showers through the evening, though, so keep that umbrella handy. Tonight, we're going to be clear. Northwesterly winds are going to continue to blow, as it's going to be quite cool with a low of 12 degrees overnight. Right now at Pearson, it is 25 degrees, mainly sunny, and your guaranteed high today, 26.
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30: Toronto police looking into two separate shootings overnight, with one of them having no known crime scene. The first happened around 4:30 a.m. in the Don Mills area near Lawrence Avenue East and Railside Road, where a man was found with life-threatening gunshot wound. Police say they believe the shooting happened outdoors. The victim was rushed to hospital with life-threatening injuries, but police don't have any suspect information to share at this point.
7: Then around 6 a.m., another man showed up at a hospital with a gunshot wound. Investigators are now trying to determine where that shooting happened and who was responsible. Anyone with information is asked to come forward.
30: A Toronto woman has been arrested, charged with multiple offenses after her dogs were involved in a violent attack. Police say two large dogs, believed to be a pit bull or a bull terrier, escaped an off-leash area near Avenue Road and Roxborough Street. The dogs allegedly attacked a person and their leash dog, leaving the person seriously injured and the dog critically hurt. 40-year-old Tenchia Black is facing multiple charges, including criminal negligence causing bodily harm. The two dogs remain missing, and police say not to approach them if they're spotted.
7: This is 680 News Radio Toronto at 104. TIFF getting a political boost today. Prime Minister Mark Carney expected to make a red carpet appearance. It's also a big night for Hollywood with the Tribute Awards celebrating Helen Mirren, Penelope Cruz, and Canadian Seth Rogen. Mirren will be honored through TIFF's Share Her Journey initiative. Cruz will receive the Special Tribute Award, and Rogen gets the Norman Jewson Career Achievement Award. On the screen, Jesse Eisenberg's The Debut, starring Julianne Moore and Love of Your Life with Margaret Qualley, are among the day's big premieres. So between the movies, the awards, and Carney on the red carpet, TIFF's day four, packing plenty of star power.
30: Both Bonnie Crombie and Carolyn Parrish are opening up their campaigns today as the Mississauga municipal election starts to ramp up. Parrish says she will deliver brief remarks today focused on her campaign to build a safer and more affordable Mississauga. She'll speak at 1 p.m., while Crombie will bring together supporters, volunteers, and community members as she looks to return as Mississauga's mayor. She'll speak at 3 p.m.
7: Meantime, promises on transport, public safety, and health care filled the air on the Quebec campaign trail Saturday as leaders prepare to face off in debates next week. Diana Mussina from the Canadian Press brings us more.
1: The first of three debates between the leaders of the five major parties is scheduled for Tuesday in preparation for the October 5th election. Parti Québécois leader Paul Saint-Pierre Plamondon and Liberal leader Charles Millard both said they would put an increased focus on prevention to lay the province's healthcare system. Meanwhile, Coalition Avenir Québec leader Christine Fréchette promised her party would spend $196 million to hire 300 additional police officers and 50 prosecutors in the province. Diana Mussina, The Canadian Press.
2: Well, Toronto isn't the concrete jungle outsiders think it is. It's also home to a large coyote population. The city's reminding people how to coexist with the animals, sharing tips on its social media accounts.
3: You have to be loud. Loud noises scare coyotes away.
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2: The city says the key things you can do to avoid negative encounters with coyotes: don't feed them, keep your dog on a leash in public, do not leave uneaten pet food or bird food on your property because it can attract rodents, which then attract coyotes. More tips can be found on the city's Toronto's website.
7: 680 News, time 107. George Schiavolo, a hard-nosed heavyweight who never hit the canvas despite taking on the world's best boxers, has died. The Toronto native passed on what was his 89th birthday. Schiavolo was a Canadian amateur champion at 17, held the national title as a pro for almost 20 years, and was ranked as high as number 2 in the world. His career was defined by 2 mega bouts with Muhammad Ali in 1966 at Toronto's Maple Leaf Gardens and 1972 at the Pacific Coliseum in Vancouver, in which Schiavolo drew kudos for standing toe-to-toe with the most gifted and charismatic boxer of the era, who called Schiavolo the toughest guy he ever fought. He retired in 1978, having never been knocked down as a pro.
2: Well, as the playoffs get closer, the Toronto Blue Jays are right on the cusp of playing playoff baseball once again. 680's Marshall Crocker has more on what's at stake in today's game against Baltimore.
6: A date with the wild card round is up for grabs with 13 games left, and the Blue Jays are going to try to make a reservation for it tonight. It's the finale of Jays Orioles at Rogers Center this afternoon. It'll be Toronto's best pitcher offseason signing Dylan Cease going to take the mound for the first time against Baltimore this year. Last time Cease allowed 4 more runs and lost a start, Taylor Swift and Travis Kelce weren't married. He's been elite down the stretch and he'll need to do it again. Baltimore are going to start Trevor Rogers, who's given the Blue Jays lineup plenty of trouble in the past. Brett Bateman will need to remain the on-base threat he's been since the trade deadline, and it would be the perfect time for Vladdy Guerrero to break his 392-day streak without a regular season home run at Rogers Center. That's all to play for this afternoon. First pitch goes from Toronto at 1:30. 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From the Sports Center, I'm Marshall Crocker.
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2: 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Enpro predicts the price will not change at midnight, holding at 182.9 cents a liter at most GTA stations. 680 News Time 109. Cottage Country traffic on the 9's Colette Desjardins.
10: Thanks. And this report is brought to you by Rogers. Right now, I'm just looking at the Toronto bound QEW. A little bit slow, 50 Road, and then past Fruitland to the Red Hill Valley Parkway. And then you're going to find it busy on the downside of the Burlington Skyway Bridge to North Shore. If you're traveling on the westbound 401, we had delays west of Brock Street to approaching Salem. I looked at the any delays from Belleville back to the Durham region, and I don't see anything. It's driving well, especially by the Big Apple into Cobourg. If you're on the southbound 400, we've got delays still approaching Duckworth to Dunlop, and then approaching Highway 89 off and on down to Fifth Line. With Cottage Country traffic on the 9s, I'm Colette Desjardins.
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15: 680 News Time, 111 time for Rogers traffic in Rogers Infinity traffic and weather together on the ones. Mike Davey.
0: 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Westbound on the 401, busy Islington to Dixon Express ramp to the westbound 403. That is going to be closed off. And then a collision at Trafalgar in the collectors. Traffic spotter letting us know that it's actually a tractor trailer that ended up on its side. It's blocking two right lanes. The northbound Trafalgar on ramp to the highway also closed off. Don't have the best visual at it. One of the cameras is blocked by the overpass. The other one, MTO crews are blocking the visual I have of this tractor trailer. So it's going to be busy from the 407 Express to Trafalgar, approaching Trafalgar in the collectors. And just a reminder that northbound Trafalgar on ramp will be closed off. Busy west of James Snow to west of Highway 25, eastbound 401, volume approaching Highway 6 North, approaching Guelph Line to east of it. Once you're through that, 427 to Keele Alternating Express Collectors is busy, and then construction in the collectors through Scarborough, approaching Kennedy to Nielsen. It's going to be blocking a couple left lanes, very slow in the collectors from Warden. The express lane's much better through here. Southbound 404 DVP, more volume south of Finch to south of Lawrence. Westbound Gardner moving fine. Westbound at QEW busy 427 to Dixie. On and off delays for drive to just beyond Appleby Line. On the eastbound at QEW, spotty delays approaching Walker's Line to approaching Dorval from approaching Cawthra to Dixie. If you're on to the eastbound Gardner, it's busy approaching the Humber Bridge to approaching Strawn. 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Your next report in less than 10 minutes. Now your forecast. Here's Eric Smith.
5: Well, our guaranteed high is 26 degrees, feeling like 30. So we are a little bit on the warmer side. We're above seasonal. Seasonal's around 21 degrees. But that cold front's going to come through, and it's going to cool us right down. It's also going to bring along a slight chance of a thunderstorm through the early part of this afternoon. So keep watching, and just keep your eyes to the sky if you are planning to go to TIFF or go to the Jays game. Now, we do have some lingering showers in the evening as well. And then tonight, we're going to be clear. Low of 12 degrees. That northwesterly winds continue. And then Monday, we're going to get a lot of high pressure as that cold front pushed away all the humid air that was left and bring some very comfortable temperatures. The northwesterly wind and a high of 20 degrees. Right now at Pearson, it is 26 degrees, feeling like 31. You're guaranteed high today, 26.
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15: 25 degrees, feeling like 30 under clear skies. Good afternoon, I'm John Downs. Here are the top stories this hour. Toronto police looking into a pair of shootings overnight. One man fighting for his life after being shot in Don Mills. A second man walked himself into hospital suffering serious but non-life-threatening injuries. A court appearance this afternoon for a woman whose dogs allegedly attacked a man and his dog at a Midtown park yesterday. The victim's dog suffering critical injuries. Mississauga mayoral race heating up today as the two frontrunners launch their campaigns. Carolyn Parrish is the incumbent. Bonnie Crombie is a former mayor. And coming up after sports, Mark Carney is headed overseas again with a meeting with the UK's Prime Minister on the agenda. 680 News Time, 115. Now time for sports from Sportsnet 590 The Fan. Randolph Fairbairn, good day.
1: Thank you, John. The Blue Jays are set to close out their series with the Baltimore Orioles at Rogers Center. They've split the first two games. Baltimore took the opener. Jays won game two. The rubber match will go just after the bottom of the hour at 1:37. Watch it on Sportsnet and listen on 590 The Fan. In the wild card race, the Twins meet the Cleveland Guardians. That goes on Sportsnet Plus at 2:10. Rangers will play the Arizona Diamondbacks on Sportsnet 1 starting at 4:10. Wild card standings, the Jays a game back. Texas is two out. Baltimore three off the pace, and the Twins are 4.5 back, trailing Cleveland for the final AL wildcard spot. The NFL continues week one with a plethora of games just getting underway. The Buffalo Bills opening in Houston against the Texans. They're scoreless in the first quarter. Lions at home to face the New Orleans Saints. They're also scoreless early in the first. At the U.S. Open, men's singles final is a battle of number one Alexander Zverev against number 8 Ben Shelton. That'll start at 2 o'clock. The Spanish Grand Prix in the books. Kimi Antonelli wins his 8th race of the season. He increases his points lead over teammate George Russell to 81 points. Max Verstappen finished second. Lando Norris was third. From the EPL, Brighton blasted Coventry 5-0. United trails City 1-0 in the 87th minute. Erling Haaland with the goal for City. Sports 15 and 45 past every hour or anytime at sportsnet.ca.
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15: 680 News Time, 118. Prime Minister Mark Carney is set to meet his counterpart in the UK for the first time. More from Canadian press reporter Hannah Stoltz.
25: The Prime Minister's office says Carney will meet Andy Burnham in Liverpool during a 3-day trip to Europe set to start Tuesday. The two leaders will discuss Canada-UK relations on defense and security, energy, artificial intelligence, and critical minerals.
15: Carney is also set to address the European Parliament in Strasbourg and attend the State of the European Union address during the trip. It was like something out of a cartoon. Residents were met with quite the shocking sight in the middle of the day in a Los Angeles suburb.
26: Bear with us.
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26: Casually walking past Allure Studio Salon.
27: And I look and I'm like, is that a bear? Wait, that's a bear.
26: While Jessica Ruiz was doing hair, the salon's camera spotted the bear around 2 p.m. taking a leisurely walk behind the strip mall. Before it moved toward the front of the salon, Jessica and her colleagues needed to get their bearings.
27: Offer a haircut next time.
26: If you see one in your neighborhood, call 911. In Glendora, Tim Pulliam, ABC News.
15: 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Time for Cottage Country Traffic on the 9s. Colette Desjardins.
10: This report brought to you by Lexus of Barrie. Having a look right now at the southbound 400. Seeing delays approaching Duckworth down to Dunlop, then approaching Highway 89 off and on down to 5th Line. If you're on the westbound 401, busy west of Brock Street to approaching Salem. And if you're Toronto bound on the QEW, it's slow past 50 Road, or actually past Casablanca, all the way off and on to Centennial Parkway, and then on the downside of the Burlington Skyway to North Shore. With Cottage Country Traffic on the 9s, I'm Colette Desjardins.
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0: This report brought to you by 407 ETR. A couple of problems on the westbound 401. A traffic spotter just calling one in as you approach Keele and the Collectors. Two right lanes going to be closed off with a collision. It's causing a delay from Dufferin in the Collectors. Express moving fine. It will slow back down approaching Weston in the Collectors to Dixon. Express ramp to the westbound 403 will be closed off. Approaching Trafalgar, actually pretty much right at Trafalgar. Two right lanes closed. The northbound Trafalgar on ramp to the highway also shut down. A tractor trailer ended up on its side here, so it's backed up from the 407 in the express approaching Trafalgar in the Collectors. Flow of traffic better in those express lanes. Approaching 25 to west of Highway 25 will be busy as well. On and off delays approaching Highway 6 North to approaching Guelph Line. Dixon to Keele alternating express Collectors moving slowly. Approaching Bayview in the Collectors to approaching the 404. Approaching Leslie Collectors to the 404. Construction in the Collectors from approaching Kennedy to Nielsen. A couple left lanes closed off here. It's going to be slow from Warden to Nielsen through the Collectors Express. Much better through that spot. Busy through Salem. Northbound DVP. Volume approaching Eglinton to north of Lawrence. Slow drive southbound 404 DVP. South of Finch to south of Lawrence. Westbound Gardner moving just fine. Eastbound Gardner, different story. It'll be a bit slow coming into the downtown core as you get beyond the Humber Bridge to approaching Strawn. Eastbound at QEW. On and off delays as you start to get towards Burl Oak to approaching Dorval, Mississauga Road to Dixie. Westbound QEW, Dixie, 427 to Dixie, moving slowly. Four drive on and off to Appleby Line. 407 ETR driving offers help you beat the traffic while saving big. Create a My Account. 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Your next report in less than 10 minutes. Now your forecast. Here's Eric Smith.
5: Slight chance of a pop-up thunderstorm will continue as the atmosphere is pretty unstable with this all the leftover humid air from yesterday. And with this cold front moving through, that's what would cause the lifting to create some instability in the air. We do have that lingering chance of showers through the evening as well. Guaranteed highs 26, feeling like 30, so we're a little bit on the warmer side today. We're above seasonal. And tonight, clear northwesterly wind, low of 12 degrees. So that cold front's really coming through, and it's going to cool us right down. Give us some high pressure on Monday, sunny skies, high of 20 degrees with that northwesterly wind continuing. So a great day if you have any outdoor chores you need to get done. It's not going to be too hot, and it's going to be pretty cool, so it's going to be great for working. And Tuesday, mainly cloudy, chance of showers during the day, but the best chance comes through the evening and overnight. High of 21 degrees and a southeasterly breeze. And then Wednesday, mainly cloudy for the morning, mix of sun and clouds for the afternoon. So overall, a very nice day. High of 23, so very comfortable as well. Right now at Pearson, it is 26 degrees, feeling like 31. Your guaranteed high today, 26.
15: And coming up at 1:30, Toronto police looking into a pair of shootings overnight. One man is fighting for his life after he was shot in the Don Mills area. A second man walked himself into hospital, suffering from serious non-life-threatening injuries. Police trying to figure out where exactly that shooting occurred. 680 News Time 124.
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11: I'm Chris McCusker. Kids are back in school, and the majority of them are using artificial intelligence, and educators are concerned about it. That's one finding in a survey from KPMG, where Rob Clayton is national education leader in Canada.
12: 75% of students are already using AI for schoolwork. Most of them are using it multiple times a day.
11: So is it being used for good?
12: It is definitely being used for good. I think there is some concern with the lack of understanding that students have on exactly when and how it should be used.
11: And you say it might be too late for rules.
12: Students are looking for more support, guidance, and training on when they should be using it and how they should be using it, and that the educators feel right now we're not providing that to our students. So it certainly provides an opportunity for the education system as a whole to think about how we want to integrate the AI use into the classroom, when it should be used and how it should be used.
11: Rob Clayton is with KPMG in Canada. And with your Weekend Business Report, I'm Chris McCusker.
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15: 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Cottage Country Traffic on the 9's, Colette Desjardins.
10: Thanks, and this report brought to you by Lexus of Barrie. If you're traveling right now on southbound Highway 11, looks great from Huntsville down to the merge. Southbound 400, it is busy through Barrie, approaching Duckworth down to Dunlop. And then on the southbound 400, heading back to the city, you're going to find delays approaching 89 off and on down to 5th Line. Westbound 401, it was slow west of Brock Street to approaching Salem. And if you're Toronto bound on the QEW, we've got delays off and on from west of Casablanca to Centennial Parkway, and then it was busy on the downside of the Burlington Skyway Bridge to North Shore. With Cottage Country Traffic on the 9's, I'm Colette Desjardins.
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15: Good afternoon. It's Sunday, September 13th. I'm Ali Kevion.
20: And I'm John Downs. Here's what's making news this hour.
15: Gunshots rang out in the city. Two separate incidents left two men injured, one of them with life-threatening injuries.
20: The search for two dogs connected to an attack in Midtown continues. Their owner is in police custody.
1: Bonnie Crombie, Carolyn Parrish launching their mayoral campaigns for Mississauga's top job.
20: And expect some heavy star power once again at TIFF. More from day four straight ahead.
8: It's the Jays and Orioles going in the rubber match of their series at Rogers Center. Week one in the NFL continues. 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
0: 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Here's Mike Davey.
18: This report brought to you by the Big Apple. If you're heading out to use the westbound 401, a couple of crashes. The first one approaching a Keel. It's going to be in the collectors. A couple of right lanes are closed off. Slow in the collectors from the Allen. Once you're beyond that, slow from Weston in the express to Dixon. Express ramp to the westbound 403. That's going to be closed off for maintenance. And then a tractor trailer that ended up on its side at Trafalgar in the collectors is going to be blocking two right lanes. The northbound Trafalgar on ramp to the highway will be closed off as well. Slow from the 407 in the express approaching Trafalgar in the collectors. Flow of traffic better in the express once you're through that. Slow approaching Highway 25 to just beyond it. Eastbound 401, Highway 6 north to approaching Highway 6 South is busy. Then east to Highway 6 South to east to Guelph Line. You got volume through that stretch of the highway. It returns as you get to the 420, or rather to Dixon, alternating express collectors to Keel, approaching Bayview express collectors to approaching the 404. In the collectors through Scarborough, approaching Kennedy to Nielsen, a couple left lanes closed off for construction. That's causing a delay. Warden at 2 Nielsen through the collectors express is much better through here. Slow through Salem, southbound 404 DVP. It's backed up south of Finch to south of Lawrence. Once you're beyond that, minor slowdown south of Bloor to approaching the Gardner. If you're joining the westbound Gardner, it's moving up to speed. Westbound at QEW, different story. Busy 427 to Dixie Ford Drive on and off to approaching Appleby Line. Eastbound QEW, it's busy from Walker's Line on and off to approaching Dorval. Here, Ontario to Dixie, onto the eastbound Gardner, where you can expect a delay approaching the Humber Bridge to approaching Strawn. Getting on to the northbound DVP. The first half, not too bad. The second half, you're dealing with a delay just north of Don Mills to approaching York Mills. The Big Apple is so much more than a great rest stop with fun-free activities like Mini Putt at Children's Carousel, Petting Zoo, and more. The Big Apple is at 497 off the 401 or thebigapple.ca. Your next report in less than 10 minutes. Now your forecast, here's Eric Smith.
5: Thank you very much, Mike. Well, the atmosphere is still a little bit unstable from all this humidity that's in the air, so that's why there's a slight chance of a thunderstorm. It would just be pop up, and it wouldn't be long or anything. It's just it may pop up with how unstable the atmosphere is. Do have a chance of showers in the evening, though, so just have that umbrella handy. And then northwesterly wind blowing 10 to 30 kilometers an hour sustained. That's from the cold front moving through, but the guaranteed high is 26, so it's going to continue to be warm for most of the day, but that cold front's going to move through and cool us right down overnight. It's going to be clear through the overnight, and then northwesterly wind continues, but it's only going to be 12 degrees through the overnight, so it's going to be a cooler one. Right now at Pearson, it is 26 degrees, feeling like 31. Your guaranteed high today, 26.
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0: Toronto police are investigating two separate shootings overnight, one of them without a crime scene. The first happened in the Don Mills area around 4:30. Police say they were called to Lawrence Avenue East and Railside Road West, Victoria Park, for a shooting that appeared to happen outdoors. That's when they found a man suffering life-threatening gunshot wounds and was rushed to hospital. So far, there's no suspect information.
20: Then around 6 this morning, a man walked into a hospital with a gunshot wound. Right now, investigators say they're trying to piece together who shot the man and where it happened. Anyone with information on either shooting is urged to come forward.
0: A Toronto woman has been arrested in connection with a violent dog attack. Police say last Thursday, two large dogs believed to be pit bulls or bull terrier breeds escaped an off-leash area near Avenue Road and Roxborough Street. The dogs allegedly attacked a man in his 70s and his leashed dog, leaving the person seriously hurt and their dog in life-threatening condition. 40-year-old Tanisha Black faces several charges, including criminal negligence causing bodily harm. The dogs are still missing. Investigators say they recommend not to approach them if you see them, but to call police instead.
20: It was a messy scene in North York after a car crashed into a hydro pole this morning. Toronto police say the driver knocked over a transformer at Bathurst and Laurel Crest. It was then struck by a bus. Power was briefly cut, but has since been restored. The intersection remains closed for investigation.
1: 680 News Time, 1:35. The race for mayor of Mississauga sees two major candidates officially launch their campaigns today and two others presenting some healthy competition. City's Brandon Chogri has the story.
3: This race is absolutely heating up, that race for the top job at City Hall here in Mississauga, as some high-profile candidates launch their campaigns officially, of course, including the city's current mayor, Carolyn Parrish, and its former mayor, Bonnie Crombie. They do have some competition, though, with a pair of current city councilors throwing their hats into the ring. Alvin Tedjo represents Ward 2.
17: We started the last election with 2%, and we finished in second place. So I know that we can work hard, and I know that we can work harder than everyone else.
3: Dipika Demirla currently represents Ward 7. She's been a councillor in Mississauga since 2018, and before that, she was a Liberal MPP in this city for 7 years.
21: You know what great cities do? They're great places to live in. They give us the opportunity to fulfill our dreams.
3: Both Parrish and Crombie will officially kick off their campaigns this afternoon.
1: That was the city's Brandon Chogri reporting.
20: The star power is ramping up at TIFF today, and Prime Minister Mark Carney is expected to join in and hit the red carpet. It's day four of the festival with the big tribute awards gala tonight, honoring Hollywood heavyweights, including Helen Mirren, Penelope Cruz, and Seth Rogen. Mirren will receive an award tied to TIFF's Share Her Journey initiative, while Cruz gets the special tribute award. Vancouver-born Seth Rogen will be honored with the Norman Jewison Career Achievement Award. The festival also features some highly anticipated premieres, including Jesse Eisenberg's The Debut, starring Julianne Moore, and Love of Your Life with Margaret Qualley.
1: Big matches on the docket in week four of the English Premier League. 680's Randolph Fairbairn with the story.
8: The weekend in the English Premier League started with a slate of seven Saturday matches. Winless Fulham drew 0-0 with Liverpool, and Tottenham still has not scored a goal in their first four matches, finishing 0-0 with Everton. Bournemouth and Brentford, along with Chelsea and Hull, finished at 2-2. Hull has not lost in their first four matches after promotion. Forest beat Villa 2-1, Ipswich Town over Crystal Palace 3-2, and Arsenal took care of business against Sunderland 2-0. Sunday had two matches on the slate, with Coventry facing Brighton, the Seagulls keeping Coventry winless in a 5-0 blowout. The match of the day had United meeting City at Old Trafford. Playing with 10 men for most of the match after Phil Foden got a red card didn't matter, as Erling Haaland scored with City minus a man, and they pulled out a 1-0 win. The weekend closes out Monday with Leeds taking on Newcastle. From the Sports Center, I'm Randolph Fairbairn.
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1: 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It's 1:39, time for Cottage Country traffic on the nines with Colette Desjardins.
10: 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So right now, if you're traveling on the southbound 400, we're seeing delays south of Duckworth down to south of Dunlop, and then south of 89 off and on down to Fifth Line, also busy through Rutherford. Southbound Highway 12, it's okay through Brecon, but just noticing in Beaverton, slow from Main Street down to Simcoe Street, a bit of a backup there. If you're on the westbound 401, delays west of Brock Street to approaching Salem, and Highway 7A, both ways, we've got construction in Nestletown. This is south of Lake Scugog, so you're taking turns both ways with the traffic signal because of construction, so slow through that stretch. And if you're Toronto bound on the QEW, it completely eased off, but it's still busy over the Burlington Skyway Bridge to North Shore. With Cottage Country traffic on the nines, I'm Colette Desjardins.
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1: 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Mike Davey.
0: This report brought to you by Subaru. Westbound on the 401 crash approaching Keel in the collectors. Two right lanes will be closed off. Emergency crews are on scene. Slow from the Allen in the collectors. Express starting to slow down a little bit too, but

0: 25 to just west of it. Eastbound on the 401 east of Highway 6 South. On and off delays to east of Guelph Line. Then it's busy 427 to Keele. Alternating express collectors approaching Yonge in the express Bayview collectors to the 404. Warden to Nielsen through the collectors. Very slow today. Construction's been here all week and blocking a couple of lanes, a couple of left lanes rather, in those collector lanes. So you're going to want to get into the express here. So keep that in mind if you're traveling that way. Slow through Salem. Northbound DVP busy approaching Eglinton to north of Lawrence. Southbound 404 DVP expected delay south of Finch to south of Lawrence. South of Bloor to the Gardner. Westbound Gardner moving up to speed. Eastbound Gardner backed up from Park Lawn to approaching the Jarvis Ramp. 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
1: Mix of sun and clouds, slight chance for thunderstorm, as well as our atmosphere is still a little bit unstable with all the humidity in the air. Do have a guaranteed high of 26, feeling like 30, so it's still humid and it's still pretty warm. It's above seasonal. Seasonal's around 21 degrees. And then for the evening, we do have that chance of showers returning. Then tonight we're going to be clear. Northwesterly wind's going to be blowing low of 12 degrees we go through the overnight, and that's with that cold front bringing in those cooler winds from the north. And then Monday, fantastic day. Very comfortable out there. Lots of sunshine. High of 20 for the day, so great day if you do need to do anything outside. Right now at Pearson, it is 26 degrees, feeling like 31. Your guaranteed high today, 26.
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2: 26 degrees, feels like 31. The sun is shining in downtown Toronto. Good afternoon. I'm Annie Kevion. Here are the top stories this hour. The hunt continues for suspects wanted in connection to two separate shootings that happened this morning between 4:30 and 6. One man was shot in the Don Mills area in hospital with life-threatening injuries. The second incident saw the victim walk himself to a hospital. Police don't know where that shooting happened. There's no suspect description for both incidents. The search for two dogs continues following a violent dog attack in Midtown that happened last Thursday. Their owner, though, facing several charges after the two dogs attacked another dog and their owner. Full details up at toronto.citynews.ca. And just over a month away from the municipal elections, Bonnie Crombie and Carolyn Parrish, the two frontrunners for Mississauga's top job, launching their campaigns. Election day is October 26. 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Good afternoon, Randolph Fairbairn.
10: Good afternoon, Elaine. The Blue Jays turning to Dylan Cease in their series finale against the Baltimore Orioles at Rogers Center. Orioles countering with Trevor Rogers. Baltimore took the opener. Jays won game two. They're in the rubber match right now in the first inning. Baltimore threatening in the top of the first. You can watch it on Sportsnet and listen on 590 The Fan. Wild card race. Twins meet the Cleveland Guardians. It'll go on Sportsnet Plus at 2:10. Rangers will play the Arizona Diamondbacks on Sportsnet 1 starting at 4:10. Wildcard standings, the Blue Jays a game back, Texas 2 out, Baltimore 3 off the pace, and the Twins are 4.5 back, trailing Cleveland for the final AL wildcard spot. The NFL continues week 1 with a plethora of games in the early window. Buffalo Bills opening in Houston against the Texans, 7-3 Houston early in the second. Lions at home facing the New Orleans Saints. Detroit leads 7-0 starting the second quarter. Bengals lead the Buccaneers 14-3. Ravens over the Colts 14-6. Both are late in the first quarter. At the U.S. Open, the men's single final, a battle of number 1 Alexander Zverev and number 8 Ben Shelton. It starts at the top of the hour. Spanish Grand Prix in the books. Kimi Antonelli wins his 8th race of the season. Max Verstappen.

0: and finished second. Lando Norris was third. EPL, Brighton blasted Coventry 5-0. And despite playing 67 minutes with an extra man, United fell 1-0 to Manchester City. Erling Haaland with the game-winning goal for City. Sports 15 and 45 past every hour or anytime at Sportsnet.ca.
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3: You're listening to 680 News Radio Toronto. Prime Minister Mark Carney set to meet French President Emmanuel Macron in Saint-Pierre and Miquelon next week. CP's Don Mitchell reports.
4: The Prime Minister's office says Carney will travel to the French territory off the coast of Newfoundland on September 20th for talks on aerospace, energy, and critical minerals. The statement adds that the pair will also talk about quantum satellites and supercomputing. Carney is set to meet with his counterpart in the United Kingdom this week, Andy Burham, for the first time on a three-day trip to Europe. From the Canadian Press, I'm Don Mitchell.
3: Members of a Toronto group are speaking out after the Toronto District School Board reportedly increased its gym rental fees. Simon Rogers tells the Toronto Star that the price for an annual permit to play pickup basketball every Saturday with his friends has tripled from $3,400 a year to $9,818. The Toronto and York Region Public Boards announced price increases for annual permits to use school space for community activities. This comes after the TDSB reassessed who qualifies for subsidies that can lower these costs. In emails shared with the Star, the TDSB permit unit told Rogers the new fee can't be waived, and Rogers was advised to consider exploring weekday bookings.
5: 1:49, time for Cottage Country traffic on the nines with Colette Desjardins.
6: Thanks. And this report is brought to you by Access Storage. So right now, if you're traveling on the westbound 401, we have delays approaching the 412 to approaching Salem. And then on southbound Highway 12, it was quite busy from Main down to Simcoe Street in Beaverton. It's just volume of traffic at the moment. Southbound 400, we've got delays south of Duckworth down to south of Dunlop. Also, it was quite busy south of 89, off and on down to 5th Line in the Holland Marsh. And then busy again through Rutherford. Southbound Highway 11, not seeing any delays anywhere from approaching Gravenhurst all the way down to the merge. And if you're traveling right now on Highway 7A, both ways, construction, it's just south of Lake Scugog. You're taking turns both ways because of construction. There's a traffic signal set up, the reason for that delay through that stretch. And Toronto bound on the QEW, it's a slow one over the Burlington Skyway Bridge to North Shore. With Cottage Country traffic, on the nines, I'm Colette Desjardins.
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10: This report brought to you by Diamond and Diamond Lawyers, westbound on the 401. Going to be busy alternating express collectors from just beyond the 404 to Keele. That's where a collision is going to be approaching Keele, blocking two right lanes. It's going to be in those collector lanes. Emergency crews are on scene. It really slows down, though, in the collectors as you start to get towards the Allen. Busy through the express through here as well, but starting to fill out through North York. So keep that in mind if you're traveling this way. Also busy, Islington to Dixon Express ramp to the westbound 403 is closed. At Trafalgar and the collectors, a couple of right lanes closed off for a collision. A tractor trailer ended up on its side here. The northbound Trafalgar on ramp to the highway will be shut down as well. Slow from the 407 Express and collectors, then west to James Snow to west of Highway 25. Eastbound on the 401, busy approaching Guelph Line to just beyond it. Once you're through that, 427 to the 400 Express collectors moving slowly, approaching Young Express Bayview collectors to approaching the 404, approaching Kennedy to Nielsen in the collectors. A couple of left lanes going to be closed off, slow from Warden through the collectors. Express is where you want to be through here. Slow through Salem, southbound 404 DVP, volume south of Finch to south of Lawrence, and northbound DVP, it's busy approaching Eglinton to north of Lawrence. Westbound on the Gardner moving fine. Eastbound on the Gardner, it's busy just beyond the Humber Bridge to approaching Strawn. Westbound at QEW, volume of 427 to Dixie. Ford Drive on and off to Brant. 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Your next report in less than 10 minutes. Now your forecast. Here is Eric Smith.
11: Taking a look across the GTA right now, Burlington 28, Toronto 26, Vaughan 26, Brampton 26. So it's pretty similar throughout the entire GTA. East Gwillimbury, the north part of the GTA, it's a little bit cooler. And Burlington is a little bit more humid down there, feeling like 35. For the rest of the day, slight chance of a thunderstorm through this early part of the evening, but that should go away pretty quickly as the cold front is moving through, taking away all that humid air. Do have a chance of a shower through the evening, though, so just have that umbrella handy. Guaranteed high 26, feeling like 30. And then tonight, clear skies, low of 12. Northwesterly wind continuing. And then Monday, very comfortable day for us. Lots of sun, high of 20 degrees for the day. And then Tuesday, do have that chance of showers returning, so I'd have the rain jacket and the umbrella for the kids that day. High of 21 for the day. Best chance of rain does come through the evening and overnight, though, so it should be pretty good through the rest of the day. Low of 17 degrees on Wednesday. Mainly cloudy, becoming mix of sun and cloud for the afternoon, and high of 23. Right now at Pearson, it's 26 degrees, feeling like 31. Your guaranteed high today, 26.
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5: Storage. There's no shortage of hot-button topics around the NHL as the new season begins later this month. 680's Alex Cicero joins us with more.
15: There was a lot of money handed out this summer when it comes to free agents and players signing extensions like Cale Makar, who will make over $20 million per season on that new deal with the Avalanche. But in Minnesota, Quinn Hughes has not signed an extension, even though he was eligible to do so July the 1st, with Hughes now entering the final year of his deal. He joined Sportsnet's 32 Thoughts, asked about where he's at with contract negotiations.
16: I mean, to be honest, I'm not thinking too much. I'm excited to go to camp. I loved my season, my time in Minnesota last year. I'm excited to go back. Me and Billy, you know, we'll be talking more, I'm sure. You know, I don't feel like something needs to get done in the next day or so. If it does, then it does. But yeah, for right now, I'm just excited to get going at camp.
15: And Minnesota GM Bill Guerin saying last month he feels confident the team will be able to re-sign Hughes. As for the Maple Leafs, they're taking part in the Prospect Challenge in Gatineau this weekend. Training camp starts next week. Alex Cicero, 680 News Radio.
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23: 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Everyone wanted Gucci bags, Rolex watches.
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23: During that time, the mention of brands, particularly in hip-hop and R&B, absolutely soared.
20: Felsted says the name checks in songs, like this 2022 hit by Meghan Trainor, help cement fashion houses as cultural phenomena.
24: I could have my Gucci on. I go in my Louis.
20: But since early 2023, the data shows mentions have slumped, underscoring the crisis facing the luxury industry, with sales down across the sector.
23: Luxury's been through this incredible boom and bust.
20: Still, Felsted points out the recent popularity of the hit song Dior may signal better days ahead.
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5: 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Traffic on the nines with Colette Desjardins.
6: And this report is brought to you by Gateway Casinos. Traveling right now, Toronto bound on the QEW. We had a problem around Nikola Tesla, it looked like, but that has cleared. So just busy as you approach the Burlington Skyway Bridge. And then we've got delays on southbound 400. And this is south of Duckworth down to south of Dunlop. And then approaching 88 down to Fifth Line. With Cottage Country Traffic on the Nines, I'm Colette Desjardins.
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30: Good afternoon. It's Sunday, September 13th. I'm John Downs.
5: And I'm Ali Kevion. Here's what's making news right now.
30: A pair of shootings overnight. One man has critical injuries after being shot near Lawrence and Victoria Park. In a separate incident, a man walks himself into hospital.
5: A woman's been arrested and is facing a slew of charges after a dog and his owner were attacked at a Midtown park.
30: Mississauga's race for mayor heats up today as frontrunners Bonnie Crombie and Carolyn Parrish kick off their campaigns.
5: Day four on the red carpet welcoming cinematic royalty. Dame Helen Mirren has arrived in Toronto. Penelope Cruz and Prime Minister Mark Carney will also be in attendance at TIFF.
0: The Blue Jays are going for the series win against the Baltimore Orioles and the Spanish Grand Prix is in the books. Sports at 15.
5: 680 News Time, 201.
30: Time for Rogers Xfinity Internet traffic and weather together on the ones. Here's Mike Davey.
10: This report brought... Ontario Subaru dealers on the eastbound 401, or rather westbound 401. We're going to start there. A couple of collisions we got to get to. So that crash is going to be approaching Keele and the Collectors. A couple of right lanes will be closed off. Emergency crews are on scene. It's going to be slow from Leslie alternating express collectors to the scene of the crash. Probably better in the express lanes. It really slows down as you get to the Allen in the Collectors. Once you're through that, slow through Dixon Express ramp to the westbound 403, closed off for maintenance. Then another collision. Tractor trailer ended up on its side here at Trafalgar. It looks like it was taking the northbound Trafalgar on ramp. That's where it went over. It's also going to be blocking two right lanes in the collectors as you get to Trafalgar. That northbound Trafalgar ramp will be closed off. It's going to be busy from the 407 in the express, just beyond the 407 in the collectors. West of James Note to west of Highway 25, moving slowly. It'll be busy as you approach Guelph Line on and off to approaching Highway 25. And then it's going to slow back down as you get to the 427 alternating express collectors to the 400. Slow through Keele in the collectors and then approaching Bayview express collectors to approaching the 404. In the collectors through Scarborough, a couple left lanes will be closed off from as you kind of get close to Kennedy all the way to Nielsen. So this is really slowing things down in the collectors as you approach Warden to Nielsen. Slow through Salem, southbound 404 DVP, expected delay approaching Shepherd to south of Lawrence, northbound DVP busy approaching Eglinton up to York Mills. 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Now your forecast, here is Eric Smith.
1: Thank you very much, Mike. Well, we mix of sun and cloud, slight chance of a thunderstorm only for the next hour or so as the atmosphere is still a little bit unstable. So any pop-up thunderstorm is possible if there's any lifting mechanism that goes through. We do have a chance of showers through the evening as well, and that's just residual from the cold front moving through. Guaranteed high is 26 degrees, feeling like 30. And that cold front's bringing along some northwesterly winds, pretty strong, 10 to 30 kilometers an hour sustained, gusts up to 40 kilometers an hour possible. And then tonight, those northwesterly winds will continue. It's going to be clear. It's going to be a little bit on the cooler side with a low of 12 degrees. Right now at Pearson, it is 26 degrees, feeling like 31. Your guaranteed high today, 26.
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30: Toronto police investigating two separate shootings overnight. The first happened around 4:30 a.m. in the Don Mills area near Lawrence Avenue East and Railside Road. Investigators say a man was found shot with life-threatening injuries. He was rushed to hospital, but police have no suspect information so far.
5: Then around 6 a.m., another man walked into a hospital with a gunshot wound. Police say they're now working to figure out where that shooting happened and who pulled the trigger. Anyone with information is asked to contact police or Crime Stoppers anonymously.
30: A Toronto woman has been arrested following a violent dog attack in Midtown. Police say two large dogs, believed to be pit bulls or bull terriers, escaped an off-leash area near Avenue Road and Roxburgh Street last Thursday. The dogs allegedly attacked a man in his 70s and his leash dog, leaving the man injured and his dog critically hurt. 40-year-old Tanisha Black is facing multiple charges, including criminal negligence causing bodily harm. The two dogs remain missing, and police say you should not approach them if they're spotted.
5: This is 680 News Radio Toronto at 2:04. Prime Minister Mark Carney expected to make a red carpet appearance at TIFF today, adding some political star power to day four. Meanwhile, the festival's big tribute awards gala set to roll out the red carpet for Helen Mirren, Penelope Cruz, and Canadian funny man Seth Rogen. Mirren, Cruz, and Rogen will each take home top honors, with Rogen receiving the Norman Jewison Career Achievement Award. On the big screen, Jesse Eisenberg's The Debut, starring Julianne Moore, and Love of Your Life with Margaret Qualley, among today's premieres.
30: Well, protests are planned for the government's high-stakes summit in Toronto tomorrow, aimed at attracting new investment to Canada. Don Mitchell with the Canadian Press reports.
2: Organizers of the demonstrations believe Prime Minister Mark Carney is keeping company with business leaders they say are exacerbating global crises. Hundreds of executives and global asset managers are arriving in Toronto for Canada's first-ever investment summit to get a look at major projects in various stages of development. Labor unions, Indigenous leaders, and climate and housing advocates are expected to mobilize early this week. Several organizers say they reject the government's plan to put Canada's economic future in the hands of CEOs and worry about public services, pipelines, and arms manufacturing. Don Mitchell, the Canadian Press.
5: Two front runners in Mississauga's election officially opening their campaigns today, and two other providing viable alternatives. City's Brandon Shogreys in Mississauga with more.
3: A recent poll shows Parrish and Crombie are tied at about 35% each among decided voters. They do have some competition, though, with a pair of current city councillors throwing their hats into the ring. Alvin Tedjo represents Ward 2 and was elected to council 4 years ago. In that 2024 mayoral by-election, he finished second to Parrish.
4: I know that we can work hard, and I know that we can work harder than everyone else. And we need someone who's got a plan for the next 5, 10, 15 years, and that's what I bring to the table.
3: Dipika Demirla currently represents Ward 7. She's been a councillor in Mississauga since since 2018. And before that, she was a Liberal MPP in this city for 7 years.
7: My ambition for Mississauga is not to be a big city. Oh, no. My ambition for Mississauga is to be a great city. Yeah.
3: Both Parrish and Crombie will officially kick off their campaigns this afternoon with launch parties. Both are set to speak.
8: The municipal elections are on Monday, October 26th.
30: A second day of transit adjustments to be aware of this weekend. The entirety of the Up Express is closed for plant construction. GO buses are running between Union Station and Terminal 1 at Pearson as a replacement service. The Barrie GO line is shut between Union to Downsview Park, while the Kitchener line has no service from Union to Mount Dennis Station. These GO closures also in effect next weekend.
8: Cabbage Town Festival is back for its 47th year. Alessandro Carnero with City News has more on the beloved historic celebration.
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30: 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Enpro predicts the price will not change at midnight, holding at 182.9 cents a liter at most GTA stations. 680 News Time 209. Cottage Country traffic on the nines. And how are we doing out there, Colette Desjardins?
6: Not doing too badly, but we do have a crash on the Toronto bound QEW. It's just as you approach the Burlington Skyway Bridge. This report brought to you by Rogers. It's blocking the two left lanes. So traffic is backed up from approaching Nikola Tesla. And it's also slowing things down on the Fort Erie side from over the bridge to approaching Nikola Tesla. If you are headed southbound on the 400, delays Duckworth to Dunlop. Then approaching Highway 88 off and on to the 5th line, and then it was also busy through Rutherford. If you're on southbound Highway 12, it was quite slow from Main down to Simcoe and Beaverton. However, that has eased off. It's not so bad. And then the westbound 401, we still have delays west of Brock Street to approaching Salem. With Cottage Country traffic on the 9s, I'm Colette Desjardins.
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10: This report brought to you by the Big Apple. If you're heading out to use the westbound 401 when the problem's just cleared, approaching a Keel in the collector's MTO, saying all lanes have reopened. Cameras are kind of acting up and they just started working. So definitely gone this collision here. It's still backed up approaching Bayview Express and collectors. Hopefully things start to ease off a bit. Express ramp to the westbound 403. That's going to be closed off for maintenance. A tractor trailer ended up on its side at Trafalgar in the collectors. Well, it looks like they were actually taking the northbound Trafalgar on ramp and that's where they went over. So that's going to be closed off along with those two right lanes. Going to be busy from the 407 in the express approaching Trafalgar. Collectors really slows down in those collector lanes though as you get closer to the problem. Volume west of James Snow to west of Highway 25. Eastbound on the 401 approaching Guelph line, on and off delays to just beyond Highway 25. And then it's going to slow back down 427 to the 400 express collectors as you get towards Young in the express approaching Bayview collectors to approaching the 404. Slow in the express as you start to approach Victoria Park to Warden. Looks like everyone's going to be using the transfer that gets you into the express lanes as you travel through the 404. They're trying to avoid this big delay in Scarborough and the collectors. A couple left lanes will be closed off from approaching Kennedy to Nielsen. It's all for road work. So slow approaching Warden all the way to Nielsen through the collectors. Also slow through Salem. Eastbound on the QEW, we had reports of a sofa chair that ended up on the highway just east of Erin Mills. Can't seem to find it on the cameras. I know MTO went through them. I gave them a shout. So this may have already cleared, or if it didn't get cleared, unfortunately, I don't have a visual. Try the Big Apple's famous apple bread pies made right before your eyes and now serving the renowned pea meal bacon sandwich from Carousel Bakery at the St. Lawrence Market. The Big Apple, exit 497 off the 401 or thebigapple.ca. Your next report in less than 10 minutes. Now your forecast. Here is Eric Smith.
1: Well, the cold front today is going to cool us down quite a bit. It's also going to bring along that slight chance of a thunderstorm, but that should end within the next hour or so. And then through the early evening, we do have another chance of showers, and that's just a residual rain from the cold front moving through. It is guaranteed high of 26 today, feeling like 30, so we're going to start warm, but that cold front's going to cool us right down overnight with those northwesterly winds blowing. Low of 12 degrees as we go through the overnight, clear skies. And then for Monday, we're looking at a great day, lots of sunshine for us. It's going to be a high of 20 degrees, so very comfortable out there. The seasonal temperatures around this time is 21 degrees, so great day if you have any outdoors chores to do. And we have a low of 13 degrees overnight. Right now at Pearson, it is 26 degrees, and your guaranteed high today, 26.
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0: It's 26 degrees, feeling like 31 with the humidity. Good afternoon, I'm John Downs. Here are the top stories this hour. Toronto police investigating after a man suffers life-threatening injuries. He was shot near Lawrence and Victoria Park. In a separate incident, a man walks himself into hospital with a gunshot wound. Police trying to figure out where that happened. A 40-year-old woman facing several charges after her dogs allegedly attacked an elderly man and his dog at a Midtown park on Thursday. She appears in court this hour. The suspect's dogs are yet to be located. The race to become Mississauga's next mayor heating up with the frontrunners Bonnie Crombie and Carolyn Parrish launching their campaigns today. Coming up after sports, marking the anniversary of a mass shooting in Montreal. 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
2: John, the Blue Jays closing out their series with the Baltimore Orioles at Rogers Center. After loading the bases in the top of the first, Dylan Cease strikes out the side to get out of the jam. They are now in the bottom of the second inning. Jays have just scored. They lead it 1-0. You can watch it on Sportsnet and listen on 590 The Fan. In the wild card race, the Twins meeting the Cleveland Guardians just underway. You can see it on Sportsnet Plus. Rangers will play the Diamondbacks on Sportsnet 1 starting at 4:10. What's it all mean right now? Wild card standings, Blue Jays a game back, Texas 2 out, Baltimore 3 off the pace, the Twins are 4.5 back, trailing Cleveland for the final AL wild card spot. NFL continues week 1. The early window is going. Buffalo Bills opening in Houston against the Texans, 17-14 Bills late in the first half. Lions are at home facing the New Orleans Saints, 7-0 Detroit mid-second quarter. At the U.S. Open, the men's singles final, a battle of number 1, Alexander Zverev, and number 8, Ben Shelton. They're just getting ready to get underway. The Spanish Grand Prix is in the books. Kimi Antonelli wins his 8th race of the season. He increases his lead over teammate George Russell to 81 points. Max Verstappen finished 2nd. Lando Norris was 3rd. From the EPL, Brighton blasted Coventry 5-0. United lost 1-0 to Manchester City. Sports at 15 and 45 past every hour or any time at Sportsnet.ca.
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30: 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Today marks the 20th anniversary of a deadly shooting at a Montreal college that killed one and injured 16 others.
7: A gunman entered Dawson College on September 13, 2006 and opened fire on students in the hall, killing 18-year-old Anastasia D'Souza. 17-year-old James Santos was having lunch with D'Souza when it happened, before he was held at gunpoint by the shooter and used as a human shield. Santos now works as an officer with the Montreal Police. His road to becoming a police officer was a challenging one as he worked to overcome his trauma from the shooting. Santos tells the Canadian Press he decided to become a police officer to give back to the force that he says saved his life that day. Lisa Laporte, The Canadian Press.
30: 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Cottage Country traffic on the 9s, Colette Desjardins.
6: And this report is brought to you by Wayne's Auto Group. Right now, southbound 400, delays Duckworth to Dunlop, and then approaching 88 off and on to 5th Line, and then through Rutherford. If you're traveling on the westbound 401, delays west of Brock Street to approaching Salem. And then we've got a crash. It's on the Toronto-bound QEW as you approach the Burlington Skyway Bridge. Two left lanes are blocked, so emergency crews are on the scene. The backup was from approaching Nikola Tesla. And, of course, because of this, problem is slowing traffic down on the Fort Erie bound QEW as you approach North Shore to over the bridge. With Cottage Country traffic on the nines, I'm Colette Desjardins.
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10: This report brought to you by HemPro. Westbound on the 401, going to be busy from Leslie Express Collectors to Keel. Once you're through that, minor delay through Dixon Express ramp to the westbound 403 will be closed off. And then approaching Trafalgar, actually pretty much right at Trafalgar, two right lanes in the collectors are closed off. The northbound Trafalgar on-ramp to the highway also shut down. Tractor trailer that was carrying a bunch of watermelons ended up on its side, so it's going to be quite the cleanup to get this out of the way. Very slow from the 407 in the express approaching Trafalgar in the collector, so you can expect a slow drive through there. Busy west of James Snow to west of Highway 25. Eastbound on the 401, it's moving better now in Milton. Spotty delays Guelph Line to approaching Highway 25. Really not that bad at all. It'll get busy approaching Dixon Alternating Express Collectors to Keel, and then construction in Scarborough really going to slow your drive down this afternoon. It's approaching Kennedy to Nielsen in the collectors, where a couple of left lanes are going to be closed off, so it's slowing things down from Warden in the collectors at 2 Nielsen. Express lane starting to fill out a little bit, approaching Victoria Park to approaching Kennedy. Definitely where you want to be if you want to get around this slowdown. There's a transfer at the 404 that'll get you from the collectors into the express. Once you're beyond that, slow through Salem. Eastbound on the QEW, went through the cameras, and it looks like this delay is also gone just east of Erin Mills. There was reports of a sofa chair in the center lane, but it must have been picked up. Not seeing delays through Erin Mills. Couldn't find it on the camera with MTO. It will be busy, though, here Ontario to Dixie. The Gardner's backed up from the Humber Bridge to approaching Strawn. Northbound DVP, volume Eglinton to York Mills. Southbound 404 DVP, it's busy approaching Shepherd to south of Lawrence. Westbound on the QEW, volume 427 to Dixie, and then approaching Dorval, on and off to Brant. If you've suffered a critical accident, get the HIMPRO advantage to overcome every obstacle. 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Your next report is going to be at 231. Now your forecast, here's Eric Smith.
12: We've got quite a comfortable work week ahead for us. Temperatures right around the seasonal mark, and there's not too much rain. It's just today, that slight chance of a thunderstorm through the early afternoon and that residual chance through the evening. Guaranteed high is 26 degrees today, feeling like 30. So we're warm, but a cold front's going to move through. It's going to cool us down through the overnight hours. Northwesterly winds blowing as well, 10 to 30 kilometers an hour sustained. And then tonight, the northwesterly wind will continue. Clear skies, low of 12 degrees. So that's the cold front, making it a little bit colder for us with that northwesterly wind. And then Monday, lots of sun for us, high of 20 degrees. And the seasonal for this time is around 21. So very seasonal, lots of sunshine. Great day if you need to be outside to do any chores. Then Tuesday, mainly cloudy, chance of shower. High of 21 for the day, so again, seasonal, but the best chance through the evening and the overnight. So just have that umbrella throughout the whole day just in case. And then Wednesday, mainly cloudy for the morning. And we have a mix of sun and cloud for the rest of the day. High of 23, so again, a very nice day for Wednesday. Right now at Pearson, it is 26 degrees, feeling like 31. Your guaranteed high today, 26.
30: And coming up at 2:30, Toronto police are still investigating after a man suffers life-threatening injuries. He was shot near Lawrence and Vic Park. A separate incident, another man just walked himself into hospital. Toronto police not even sure where that happened. 680 News Time, 2:24.
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10: 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I'm Scott Burnett.
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20: 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Everyone wanted Gucci bags, Rolex watches.
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20: During that time, the mention of brands, particularly in hip-hop and R&B, absolutely sold.
18: Felsted says the name checks in songs, like this 2022 hit by Meghan Trainor, help cement fashion houses as cultural phenomena.
22: I could have my Gucci on. 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
6: And this report brought to you by Access Storage. If you're traveling on the Toronto-bound QEW, we've got it busy west of Fruitland. And then approaching the Burlington Skyway Bridge, two left lanes still blocked with a collision. Emergency crews are on the scene. The backup is from approaching Nikola Tesla. With Cottage Country Traffic on the Nines, I'm Colette Desjardins.
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10: Good afternoon. It's Sunday, September 13th. I'm Ali Kevyon.
30: And I'm John Downs. Here's what's making news this hour.
12: Two separate shootings in the city has left two men in hospital with injuries. One of them continues to fight for his life.
30: A woman's facing multiple charges following a dog attack in Midtown.
12: Bonnie Crombie and Carolyn Parrish are launching their campaigns for Mississauga's top job.
30: And the red carpet once again rolled out at TIFF. What you can expect on day four of the festival coming up.
2: The Blue Jays are closing things out in their series with the Orioles at Rogers Centre. The rest of the action in the AL wildcard race. Sports at 45.
30: 680 News Time, 2:31.
12: Time for Rogers Xfinity Internet traffic and weather together on the ones. Here's Mike Davey.
10: This report brought to you by Search Kings. Using the westbound 401, busy Leslie alternating express collectors all the way to Dixon. Once you're beyond that, express ramp to the westbound 403 closed off for maintenance. As you continue westbound, there is a collision at Trafalgar in the collectors. It's a tractor trailer that was carrying watermelons that ended up on its side, so you can only imagine the cleanup process there. It looks like they were using the northbound Trafalgar on-ramp to get to the highway, and that's where they went over, so that's going to be closed off, so you can't get to the highway there. Going to be busy from the 407 in the express approaching Trafalgar collectors. Once you're beyond that, west of James Snow to west of Highway 25 will be busy. Eastbound 401, 427 to the 400 express collectors, you can expect a delay from Bayview express collectors to approaching the 404 from Warden to Nielsen in the collectors. That's all due to construction. Very slow through that stretch. Get yourself into the express. It'll be busy approaching Victoria Park to approaching Kennedy, but it is a much better drive. Slow through Salem. Northbound DVP from Eglinton to north of Lawrence moving slowly. Southbound 404 DVP approaching Shepherd to south of Lawrence. You can expect a delay. Eastbound on the Gardiner, more volume. Humber Bridge to approaching Strawn. On the westbound QEW, it's busy. 427 to Dixie. 4 drive to approaching Trafalgar. Then Bronte on and off to Brant. Once you're Fort Erie bound on the QEW, expect a delay from North Shore getting on to the Burlington Skyway Bridge. 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Your next report in less than 10 minutes. Now your forecast. Here is Eric Smith.
12: Thank you very much, Mike. Well, we have a mix of sun and clouds for the afternoon. Slight chance of a thunderstorm, but that should only last for another hour or so. We do have that chance of an evening shower as well, the residual rain from the cold front moving through. Guaranteed high is 26 degrees, feeling like 30. So it's definitely the warmest day of this week. And it's also going to cool down for us through the overnight as that cold front's going to bring that northwesterly wind. Tonight it's going to be clear, that northwesterly wind continuing, like I said. It's going to give us a low of 12 degrees as we go through the night into a very nice Monday. Right now at Pearson, it is 26 degrees, feeling like 31. Your guaranteed high today, 26.
0: 680 News Time, 233. Toronto police are looking into two separate shootings that happened overnight, with one of them having no known crime scene. The first happened around 4:30 in the morning in the Don Mills area near Lawrence Avenue East and Railside Road, where a man was found with a life-threatening gunshot wound. Police say they believe the shooting happened outdoors. The victim was rushed to hospital with life-threatening injuries, but police don't have any suspect information to share at this point.
3: Around 6 a.m., another man showed up at a hospital with a gunshot wound. Investigators now trying to determine where that shooting happened and who is responsible. Anyone with information is asked to come forward.
0: A Toronto woman has been arrested and charged with multiple offenses after her dogs were involved in a violent attack. Police say two large dogs, believed to be pit bulls or bull terrier breeds, escaped an off-leash area near Avenue Road and Roxborough Street. The dogs allegedly attacked a man in his 70s and his leashed dog, leaving the man seriously injured and his dog critically hurt. 40-year-old Tanisha Black is facing multiple charges, including criminal negligence causing bodily harm. The two dogs remain missing and police say not to approach them if they're spotted.
3: You're listening to All News Radio 680 News. TIFF is getting a political boost today. Prime Minister Mark Carney is expected to make a red carpet appearance. It's also a big night for Hollywood, with the Tribute Awards celebrating Helen Mirren, Penelope Cruz, and Canadian Seth Rogen. Mirren will be honored through TIFF's Share Her Journey initiative. Cruz will receive the Special Tribute Award, and Rogen gets the Norman Jewison Career Achievement Award. On the screen, Jesse Eisenberg's The Debut, starring Julianne Moore, and Love of Your Life with Margaret Qualley are among the day's big premieres. So between the movies, the awards, and Carney on the red carpet, TIFF's Day 4 is packing plenty of star power.
0: Meanwhile, Hollywood gearing up for tomorrow's Emmy Awards, honoring excellence in television. ABC's Melissa Adan's in Los Angeles.
4: Hacks lead actress Jean Smart could make Emmy history Monday night, becoming the first actor to win Best Comedy Actress for every season of a series run.
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7: You can't. You still use Hotmail.
4: This could also be an Emmy first for Chase Infinity for her lead role on Hulu's The Testaments. She kicked off the year with her first Academy Award nomination for One Battle After Another.
0: The Emmys air at 8 o'clock tomorrow night.
30: Both Bonnie Crombie and Carolyn Parrish are opening up their campaigns today as the Mississauga municipal election starts to ramp up. Parrish delivered remarks a short time ago, focused on her campaign to build a safer and more affordable Mississauga, while Crombie will be speaking together with supporters, volunteers, and community members as she looks to return as Mississauga's mayor. She's scheduled to speak at 3 p.m.
0: Meantime, promises on transport, public safety, and health care filled the air on the Quebec campaign trail Saturday as leaders prepare to face off in debates next week. Diana Musina from the Canadian Press brings us more.
1: The first of three debates between the leaders of the five major parties is scheduled for Tuesday in preparation for the October 5th election. Parti Québécois leader Paul Saint-Pierre Plamondon and Liberal leader Charles Millard both said they would put an increased focus on prevention to line the province's healthcare system. Meanwhile, Coalition Avenir Québec leader Christine Fréchette promised her party would spend $196 million to hire 300 additional police officers and 50 prosecutors in the province. Diana Musina, The Canadian Press.
30: Well, protests are planned around Prime Minister Mark Carney's Toronto Investment Summit, where hundreds of executives and global asset managers are gathering to examine major Canadian projects. The two-day event is central to Carney's goal of attracting $1 trillion in new investment to Canada over the next 5 years. Demonstrators, including unions, Indigenous leaders, climate activists, and housing advocates, plan to rally Monday under the banner "The Many versus the Money." Organizers oppose putting economic priorities in corporate hands and say they worry about the future of public services, pipelines, and arms manufacturing.
0: Well, Toronto isn't the concrete jungle outsiders think it is. It's also home to a large coyote population. The city is reminding people how to coexist with the animals, sharing tips on its social media accounts.
8: You have to be loud. Loud noises scare coyotes away.
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0: The city says the key things you can do to avoid negative encounters with coyotes: don't feed them, keep your dog on a leash in public, don't leave uneaten pet food or bird food on your property because it can attract rodents, which then attracts coyotes. More tips can be found on the City of Toronto's website. In 30 seconds, a check of your gas prices, followed by Cottage Country traffic on the nines. It's 2:38.
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0: 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Enpro predicts the price won't change at midnight, holding at $1.82.9 a liter at most GTA stations. Cottage Country traffic on the nines with Colette Desjardins.
6: Thanks, Alan. 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Toronto bound on the QEW, we've got approaching Burlington Skyway. Two left lanes still blocked with a collision. Emergency crews are there. Numerous emergency vehicles. So the backup is from approaching Nikola Tesla. We also had delays just west of Fruitland as well, just volume. If you're traveling on Highway 7A, construction in Nestletown, that's just south of Lake Scugog. There's construction both ways, so you're taking turns as a traffic signal is in place. And then on the westbound 401, still have delays west of Brock Street to approaching Salem. And if you're on the southbound 400, delays approaching Bayfield to Dunlop and then south of 88 down to the 5th line. With Cottage Country traffic on the 9s, I'm Colette Desjardins.
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0: 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Here's Mike Davey.
10: This report brought to you by Mr. Lube. If you're heading out to use the westbound 401, going to be busy. Leslie Express Collectors to Avenue from the Allen Alternating Express Collectors to Dixon Express Ramp to the westbound 403. That's going to be closed off for construction. And then at Trafalgar in the Collectors, two right lanes closed off. The northbound Trafalgar on-ramp to the highway will be shut down as well. This is all for a collision. It's a tractor trailer that was carrying watermelons ended up on its side here. So it's going to be busy from the 407 in the express approaching Trafalgar in the Collectors, west of Jamesnow to west of Highway 20.

0: Moving slowly. Westbound QEW busy 427 to Dixie, on and off approaching Burl Oak to Brant. Fort Erie bound backed up North Shore up the Burlington Skyway Bridge. And needing an oil change or maintenance check, drop into Mr. Lou Plus Tires. No appointment needed before you hit the road this summer. Mr. Lou Plus Tires celebrating 50 years. Your next report is going to be in less than 10 minutes. Now your forecast. Here's Eric Smith.
1: Guaranteed high today, 26 degrees, feeling like 30. So it is a little bit above seasonal. Seasonal around 21 degrees. And it looks like it's going to be the warmest day of the first half of the week. But that cold front's going to move through, and it's going to cool us down quite a bit through the overnight hours. We do have that slight chance of a thunderstorm just for the next hour or so. And then into the evening, we have a chance of showers, just residual from the cold front moving through. And that northwesterly wind is going to be pretty strong, 10 to 30 kilometers an hour sustained. Gusts up to 40 kilometers an hour are possible as well. So just hold on to your hats just in case. Then tonight, clear skies, low of 12 degrees. Northwesterly wind continues. And then Monday, in for a very comfortable day for the kids going back to school and for you going back to work. Lots of sunshine. High of 20 degrees in that northwesterly wind. So very comfortable overall with a low of 13 degrees overnight. Right now at Pearson, it is 26 degrees, mostly cloudy skies. Your guaranteed high today, 26.
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2: Mix of sun and cloud, 26, feels like 31 right now in downtown Toronto. Good afternoon. I'm Ali Kevyon. Here are the top stories this hour. Two separate shootings have left two men with injuries, one of them critical condition. First happened around 4:30 this morning in the Don Mills area. The second around 6 a.m. where a man walked himself into a hospital with a gunshot wound. Toronto police have yet to release any suspect information for both incidents. A Toronto woman is facing charges following a violent dog attack in Midtown. Police say two pit bulls or bull terriers got out of an off-leash area near Avenue Road and Roxborough Street last Thursday and attacked another dog and their owner. The two dogs still missing. Police say not to approach them if they're spotted. There's photos up on our website, toronto.citynews.ca. And the front runners for Mississauga's top job launching their campaigns today. That's Bonnie Crombie and Carolyn Parrish. The municipal elections just over a month away. 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
10: Thank you very much, AQ. The Blue Jays going in the series finale against the Baltimore Orioles at Rogers Center. Orioles took game one, Jays winning game two. Rubber match in the fourth inning, 1-0 Blue Jays. You can watch it on Sportsnet. 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In the wild card race, the Twins meeting the Cleveland Guardians. It's on Sportsnet Plus, 1-0 Cleveland in the second. Texas will play Arizona on Sportsnet 1 starting at 4:10. What's it all mean right now? Wild card standings, Blue Jays a game back. Texas is two out. Baltimore three off the pace. The Twins are 4.5 back of Cleveland for the final AL wildcard spot. NFL continuing week one with early window games. Buffalo Bills opening in Houston against the Texans, 24-21 Bills. Lions are at home facing the New Orleans Saints. Detroit leads 7-0. Bengals lead the Buccaneers 24-10. Ravens 31-13 over the Colts. All those games are at halftime. U.S. Open men's singles final, a battle of number one, Alexander Zverev and number eight, Ben Shelton. 3-2 Zverev in the first set. Spanish Grand Prix in the books. Kimi Antonelli wins his eighth race of the season. Max Verstappen finished second. Lando Norris was third. And from the EPL, Brighton blasted Coventry 5-0. And despite playing 67 minutes with an extra man, United fell 0-0 to Manchester City. Erling Haaland with the City goal. Sports at 15 and 45 past every hour or anytime at sportsnet.ca.
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2: 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September is Suicide Awareness Month, and today the Distress Centers of Greater Toronto hosted a walk at Sunnyside Pavilion. The walk honors those lost, challenge the stigma around suicide, and fund life-saving support services. The event will also raise money for the DCGT's free services, including crisis intervention, suicide support, and survivor support services. Got underway at 9 this morning and followed a path along Lake Ontario. The CEO of Ryanair is drawing criticism online after disputing a passenger's claim of being partially sucked out of one of the airline's planes back in July. Michael O'Leary doesn't believe any body part of the passenger got out of the window and only admits he was sucked in a very dramatic circumstances towards the window. It's the second time O'Leary has spoken out on the incident. 680 News Time, 2:49, time for Cottage Country. Traffic on the nines with Colette Desjardins.
3: Thanks, and this report is brought to you by Wayne's Auto Group, and I'm just looking at the Toronto Bound QEW. We just have the left lane now blocked. This is on the Toronto Bound QEW, just approaching the Burlington Skyway Bridge. We had two left lanes, but as I've been just talking about it, they've moved into the left lane. But it's still backed up from approaching Nikola Tesla. And because of this crash, it is very slow on the Fort Erie Bound, anywhere from approaching North Shore to just over the bridge. And then approaching Nikola Tesla. If you're on the westbound 401, delays west of Brock Street to approaching Salem. And then we've got delays on the southbound 400. This is approaching Bayfield to Dunlop and then south of 88 down to the 5th line. With Cottage Country traffic on the nines, I'm Colette Desjardins.
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2: 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Traffic and weather together on the ones. Here's Mike Davey.
14: Thanks, Lance. It's going to be a busy drive. Westbound 401, Leslie Express Collectors to Avenue. Keel Alternating Express Collectors to Dixon. And then a collision approaching Trafalgar in the collector. So two right lanes closed off. The northbound Trafalgar on-ramp will be shut down as well. Looks like a tractor-trailer was taking that northbound Trafalgar on-ramp and then fell over. It's on its side right now. It's carrying a bunch of watermelons, so you can only imagine the cleanup process here. It's going to be very slow in the collectors as you approach Trafalgar. In the express, it's busy, 407 to Trafalgar, but the flow of traffic really not that bad. Beyond that, west of James Snow to west of Highway 25, it's moving slowly. Traveling eastbound 401, south of Pearson, alternating express collectors to Keel, you can expect a delay. And then from pretty much Bayview, alternating express collectors. collectors to the 404. It really slows down the express at the 404 to approaching Kennedy. Everyone's trying to get into those express lanes because they want to get around this construction in Scarborough. It's approaching Kennedy to Nielsen in the collector, so it's backed up from Warden in the collectors to Nielsen. The express much better through there. Slow through Salem, southbound 404 DVP. It's busy approaching Shepherd to south of Lawrence. Northbound DVP volume approaching Eglinton to north of Lawrence. On the eastbound Gardner, it's backed up from the Humber, from Park Lawn rather, to approaching Strawn. And then on the westbound QEW, first a delay 427 to Dixie, Ford Drive to approaching Trafalgar, approaching Burl Oak to Brant, and then Ford Erie bound. Looks like everyone's looking at a problem on the other side of the highway. It's busy North Shore to the Burlington Skyway Bridge. Your next report in less than 10 minutes. Now your forecast. Here is Eric Smith.
13: Taking a quick look across the GTA right now, Oshawa 26, East Gwillimbury 24, Brampton 26, Vaughan 26, and humidity values all around 30, 31 degrees. So it's a little bit warmer than seasonal, around 21 degrees. And for the rest of this day, we do have that slight chance of a thunderstorm. Should be over in the next half hour, an hour right now. We do have that lingering chance of a shower through the evening, though, as that cold front makes its way through. Guaranteed high 26 degrees, feeling like 30. So it's definitely warmer than usual. And then tonight, clear skies, low of 12 with that northwesterly wind continuing. And Monday, it's going to be a very nice day. That cold front's going to move away the warm air to give us a high pressure center, giving us very nice conditions. Sunny skies, high of 20 degrees. Tuesday, mainly cloudy. Chance of showers returns, high of 21. Best chance comes through the evening and overnight hours, low of 17 degrees. And Wednesday, we do have a mix of sun and cloud for the afternoon, high of 23 for the day. Right now at Pearson, it is 26 degrees, feeling like 31. Your guaranteed high to 26.
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2: Prime Minister Mark Carney set to meet his counterpart in the United Kingdom for the first time. More from Canadian press reporter Hannah Stoles.
18: The Prime Minister's office says Carney will meet Andy Burnham in Liverpool during a 3-day trip to Europe set to start Tuesday. The two leaders will discuss Canada-UK relations on defence and security, energy, artificial intelligence, and critical minerals.
2: Carney's also set to address the European Parliament in Strasbourg and attend the State of the European Union address during the trip. It was like something out of a cartoon. Residents were met with quite the shocking sight in the middle of the day in the Los Angeles suburbs.
19: Bear with us.
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20: 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Wait, that's a bear.
19: While Jessica Ruiz was doing hair. The salon's camera spotted the bear around 2 p.m. taking a leisurely walk behind the strip mall before it moved toward the front of the salon. Jessica and her colleagues needed to get their bearings.
20: Offer a haircut next time.
19: If you see one in your neighborhood, call 911. In Glendora, Tim Pulliam, ABC News.
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0: I'm Chris McCusker. The latest report card from the Prosperity Project shows women remain underrepresented at all levels. In 2026, women held 43% of all leadership positions compared to 53% held by men, a gap of 10 percentage points. Julie Savard-Shaw is the executive director at the Prosperity Project.
1: What I can share are my observations based on conversations that I'm having with corporate Canada and women. So I would say that the first is discrimination and bias is still very present in corporate Canada. Secondly, I would say that women of color and Black women and Indigenous women often receive less access to influential networks. So the who you know tends to reproduce the existing leadership demographic that we currently see. So white women, white men. And finally, I would say that this could also be a result of what we're seeing in the anti-diversity, equity, and inclusion landscape, which is coming from the United States. Individuals may have chosen to not self-disclose their identity.
0: So you see this report as a sort of call to arms?
1: The annual report card was created initially and continues to be used that way for companies to look at where gaps exist so that they can implement policies and programs to close those gaps.
0: Julie Savard-Shaw is the executive director at the Prosperity Project. And with your weekend business report, I'm Chris McCusker.
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2: Cottage Country traffic on the nines with Colette Desjardins.
27: Thanks, and this report is brought to you by Wayne's Auto Group. So, Toronto-bound on the QEW, just as you approach the Burlington Skyway Bridge, the left lane is still blocked with a collision, and the backup is from Red Hill Valley Parkway. And then, if you're traveling southbound on the 400, delays approaching Bayfield to Dunlop, and then approaching Fifth Line to Canal Road. Westbound 401, still slow, west of Brock Street to approaching Salem. With Cottage Country traffic on the nines, I'm Colette Desjardins.
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29: Good afternoon. It's Sunday, September 13th. I'm John Downs.
2: And I'm Ali Kevion. Here's what's making news right now.
29: Two separate shootings overnight, a man suffering life-threatening injuries near Victoria Park and Lawrence, another man walking himself into hospital.
2: A woman appeared in court this afternoon facing numerous charges after her dogs allegedly attacked a person and their dog at a Midtown park on Thursday.
29: An emotional Carolyn Parrish kicking off her campaign for re-election in Mississauga.
30: I love our city. I spent 40 years representing it at different levels, and I'm not giving up on it now.
29: This is on the same day Bonnie Crombie launches her campaign to return as mayor.
2: Prime Minister Mark Carney and Dame Helen Mirren both set to walk the red carpet today at TIFF.
31: The Blue Jays are closing out their series with the Baltimore Orioles, and the men's final is going at the U.S. Open. Sports at 15.
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5: This report brought to you by Leon's. Westbound on the 401, first volume, approaching Leslie, alternating express collectors to Avenue, approaching Keele, alternating express collectors to Dixon, express ramp to the westbound 403. That is going to be blocked off with construction, so do keep that in mind as you continue westbound. There's going to be a collision at Trafalgar. It's affecting the northbound Trafalgar on-ramp, so that's going to be closed off. Two right lanes in the collectors also closed. A tractor-trailer that was carrying a bunch of watermelons ended up on its side, so it's a pretty messy situation here. Lots of debris, obviously, on the highway. Plus, they got to get that tractor trailer upright and out of the way. So this is probably going to be here for a while. It's already been here for a couple hours. It's going to be busy from the as you approach Trafalgar, rather, to the scene of the crash. Once you're through that, busy again as you get west of James Snow to west of Highway 25. Eastbound 401, starting to slow down through here, Ontario, in the express volume south of Pearson to the 427 ramps in the collectors, approaching Dixon, alternating express collectors to Keele, and then slow from Bayview in the express to approaching Kennedy. Very slow in the collectors, Warden to Nielsen. That's because of construction that starts approaching Kennedy and goes all the way to Nielsen. So a bit of a messy drive through here. Still slow through Salem. Northbound DVP approaching Eglinton up to York Mills, moving slowly. Busy southbound 404 DVP approaching Shepherd to south of Lawrence. 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It's the biggest sale of the year at Leon's. Hurry in. Your next report is in less than 10 minutes now. 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
6: Thank you very much, Mike. Well, for the next hour to half an hour, we do have that slight chance of a thunderstorm as the atmosphere is still a little bit unstable with all the humidity from yesterday. That cold front moving through could give it a opportunity to lift and become a shower. So they could just pop up. So just keep your eyes to the sky for the afternoon. Then we have a chance of showers through the evening, just lingering showers from the cold front. Guaranteed high 26, feeling like 30. Northwesterly wind blowing as well, and that's from the cold front moving through. And then tonight, northwesterly wind's going to continue, and it's going to be a little bit colder one, low of 12 degrees and clear skies. Right now at Pearson, it is 28 degrees, feeling like 31. Your guaranteed high today, 26.
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29: Well, Toronto police are investigating two separate shootings overnight, one of them without a crime scene. The first happened in the Don Mills area around 4:30 a.m. Police say they were called to Lawrence Avenue East and Railside Road west of Victoria Park for a shooting that appeared to happen outdoors. That's when they found a man suffering life-threatening gunshot wounds and rushed him to hospital. So far, no suspect information.
2: Then around 6 this morning, a man walked into a hospital with a gunshot wound. Right now, investigators say they're trying to piece together who shot the man and where it happened. Anyone with information on either the shooting is urged to come forward.
29: A Toronto woman's been arrested in connection with a violent dog attack. Police say last Thursday, two large dogs, believed to be pit bulls or bull terrier breeds, escaped an off-leash area near Avenue Road and Roxborough Street. The dogs allegedly attacked a man in his 70s and his leash dog, leaving him seriously hurt and his dog in life-threatening condition. 40-year-old Tanchia Black faces several charges, including criminal negligence causing bodily harm. The dogs are still missing. Investigators say don't approach them if you see them, but call police instead.
2: It was a messy scene in North York after a car crashed into a hydro pole this morning. Toronto police say the driver knocked over a transformer at Bathurst and Laurel Crest. It was then struck by a bus. Power was briefly cut, but has since been restored. The intersection remains closed for the investigation.
29: Well, the two frontrunners in Mississauga election are officially opening their campaigns today. Mississauga Mayor Carolyn Parrish bidding to remain in the role, while former longtime Mayor Bonnie Crombie also officially launching today. Parrish spoke about her plans for the city this afternoon and was overcome with emotion about serving as mayor.
30: I spent 40 years representing it at different levels, and I'm not giving up on it now.
29: Bonnie Crombie is scheduled to speak this hour. Parrish and Crombie are joined in the contest by city councillors Alvin Tejo, Topeka Demerla, and 10 others varying of political varying experience.
2: 680 News Time, 306. The star power ramping up at TIFF today, and Prime Minister Mark Carney expected to join in and hit the red carpet. It's day four of the festival with the big tribute awards gala tonight, honoring Hollywood heavyweights including Helen Mirren, Penelope Cruz, and Seth Rogen. Mirren will receive an award tied to TIFF's Share Her Journey initiative, while Cruz gets the special tribute award. Vancouver-born Seth Rogen will be honored with the Norman Jewison Career Achievement Award. The festival also features some highly anticipated premieres, including including Jesse Eisenberg's The Debut, starring Julianne Moore, and Love of Your Life with Margaret Qualley.
29: A former Royal Canadian Air Force pilot and Snowbirds leader could be working on the next Top Gun film. Maury Sherman with KISS 92.5's Roz and Mocha Show spoke with Rob Scratch Mitchell, who later built a career in Hollywood and is now the owner of a specialized jet camera company.
7: Everyone wants a piece of Top Gun, and Top Gun 3 has been announced. There are really only a couple of us that do this sort of work in North America. And absolutely, I'm going to be in the running there with the other guy neck and neck, I'm hoping.
29: Scratch has acting credits in projects like Beyond Good and Evil and Untold Stories of the ER.
2: Big matches on the docket in week 4 of the English Premier League. 680's Randolph Fairbairn with the story.
31: The weekend in the English Premier League started with a slate of 7 Saturday matches. Winless Fulham drew 0-0 with Liverpool, and Tottenham still has not scored a goal in their first 4 matches, finishing 0-0 with Everton. Bournemouth and Brentford, along with Chelsea and Hull, finished at 2-2. Hull has not lost in their first 4 matches after promotion. Forest beat Villa 2-1, Ipswich Town over Crystal Palace 3-2, and Arsenal took care of business against Sunderland 2-0. Sunday had 2 matches on the slate, with Coventry facing Brighton, the Seagulls keeping Coventry winless in a 5-0 blowout. The match of the day had United meeting City at Old Trafford. Playing with 10 men for most of the match after Phil Foden got a red card didn't matter, as Erling Haaland scored with City minus a man, and they pulled out a 1-0 win. The weekend closes out Monday with Leeds taking on Newcastle. From the Sports Center, I'm Randolph Fairbairn.
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29: 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Enpro predicts the price will not change at midnight, holding at 182.9 cents a liter at most GTA stations. 680 News Time, 309. Cottage Country traffic on the 9th. Colette Desjardins.
27: Thanks. And this report is brought to you by Access Storage. Good news on the Toronto-bound QEW approaching the Burlington Skyway Bridge. Problems have cleared. So all lanes are open, but it's still backed up from Red Hill Valley Parkway. We've got a problem near Scugog Lake in Port Perry. So it's both ways, north and southbound Highway 7 or 12. It's from Line 8 up to Scugog Line 9, Highway 12, 712 is closed because of a serious crash. So I can tell you right now, if you're approaching Line 8 going northbound, it is really backed up. Highway 9 coming southbound, not too bad. So that is going on right now. Now, if you're on the southbound 400, we just have delays right now. And this is approaching, it's from Duckworth now down to Dunlop. And then we had delays approaching 5th Line down to Canal Road. If you're on the westbound 401, that is slow from west of Brock Street over to approaching Salem. With Cottage Country traffic on the 9th, I'm Colette Desjardins.
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2: Go. Got an update now on the Jays game taking on the Baltimore Orioles at Rogers Center. The Jays now working with a 3-1 lead thanks to Vladimir Guerrero Jr. The drought finally over. He has his first home run of the season at Rogers Center. More on sports coming up with Randolph Fairbairn in just a few minutes.
29: 680 News Time, 311. Time for Cottage Country Traffic. Well, not Cottage Country Traffic. We already did that. Rogers Xfinity Internet Traffic. Weather together on the ones. Here is Mike Davey.
5: This report brought to you by Jumbo Lobster Clubhouse. Going to keep it in the GTA for this one, starting with the 401 westbound. Going to be busy from the 404 in the express to Bayview once you're beyond that. From Dufferin alternating express collectors to Dixon, it's moving slowly. Express ramp to the westbound 403, that's closed off for maintenance. And then it starts to slow down as you get towards Trafalgar. That's because of a collision. A tractor trailer ended up on its side here. It was carrying a bunch of watermelons, so they got a clean that up off the highway. They got to get this tractor trailer upright and out of the way as well. So the northbound Trafalgar on ramp will also be closed off. Two right lanes in the collectors shut down. It's busy in the collectors as you approach Trafalgar. Busy in the express 407 to Trafalgar, but the flow of traffic is much better. Also seeing some volume west of James Snow to west of Highway 25. Eastbound 401, there was a stalled vehicle out here, Ontario, in the express. That's what was causing that delay. It got cleared, though. Everything is moving up to speed. As you continue eastbound, it's going to slow down from the 427 alternating express collectors to Keele. And then as you start to approach Bayview in the express to approaching Kennedy, everyone's trying to get out of the collector lanes before Warden. That's where it really slows down. It goes down to a single lane for construction as you approach Kennedy to Nielsen. So slow in the collectors from Warden to Nielsen Express. Definitely where you want to be through that stretch of the highway. Also seeing a delay through Salem. And then it's northbound on the DVP where there's volume Eglinton to York Mills, southbound 404 DVP approaching Shepherd to south of Lawrence. You can expect a delay on the eastbound Gardner. It's busy from the Humber Bridge to approaching Strawn. Westbound Gardner moving slowly, Spadina to approaching Jameson. Take on Lobster Mountain, the 2-pound plus tower of tender lobster at Jumbo Lobster Clubhouse and Fishman Lobster Clubhouse. Savor the height of seafood dining in Richmond Hill and Scarborough. Your next report at 321. Now your forecast. Here is Eric Smith.
6: Guaranteed high, 26 degrees, feeling like 30. So we're a little bit above seasonal at this time. The normal for this time is around 21 degrees. But that cold front's moving through, and that's going to keep it nice and cool. But it's also going to give us a lingering chance of a shower through the evening and some northwesterly winds. Gusting up to 40 kilometers an hour possible. And then tonight, clear skies, low of 12 degrees. So a little bit on the cooler side. If you're going out in the morning or through the overnight hours, have that jacket for sure. And then Monday, very comfortable day. Lots of sunshine. High of 20 for the day. Very comfortable. Get outside and do some outdoor chores if you need to, because you won't be sweating. Overall, a great day, and we have a low of 13 degrees overnight. Right now at Pearson, it is 28 degrees, feeling like 31. Your guaranteed high today, 26.
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29: It's 28 degrees, feeling like 31. Good afternoon. I'm John Downs. Here are the top stories this hour. Toronto police looking into a pair of shootings overnight. A man is fighting for his life after being shot in Don Mills. A second man walking into hospital on his own. Police do not know where that shooting originated. A court appearance this afternoon for a woman whose dogs allegedly attacked an elderly man and his dog at a Midtown park yesterday. The victim's dog suffering critical injuries. Mississauga's mayor race heating up. As the two frontrunners launch their campaigns, Carolyn Parrish is the incumbent. Bonnie Crombie is a former mayor. Coming up after sports.
5: Will the Wild and Quinn Hughes hammer out an extension?
4: 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If it does, then it does.
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31: Yes, sir, John. The Blue Jays closing out their series with the Baltimore Orioles at Rogers Center. They split the first two games. The Jays just going back to back to back. George Springer, Vladimir Guerrero, Kaz Okamoto just hitting solo home runs. Rubber match heading to the sixth inning. Jays lead it 4-1. Watch it on Sportsnet. 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In the wild card race, Twins meeting the Cleveland Guardians. It's on Sportsnet Plus. 2-1 Cleveland leads in the fourth. Texas will play the Arizona Diamondbacks on Sportsnet 1. They'll start in about an hour. Wild card standings, Blue Jays a game back, Texas 2 out, Baltimore 3 off the pace. The Twins are 4.5 back of Cleveland for the final wild card spot. NFL continuing week 1 with the early window. Buffalo Bills opening in Houston against the Texans, 24-21 Bills. Lions at home to face the New Orleans Saints. It's 21-0 Detroit. Both games about 5 minutes left in the third quarter. The U.S. Open men's single final. It's a battle of number one, Alexander Zverev, number eight, Ben Shelton. Zverev takes the first set 6-3. It's tied 1-1 in the second. Spanish Grand Prix in the books. Kimi Antonelli wins his eighth race of the season. He increases his lead over teammate George Russell to 81 points in the point standing. Max Verstappen second, Lando Norris was third, and from the EPL, Brighton blasted Coventry 5-0. United lost 1-0 to Manchester City. Sports at 15 and 45 past every hour or anytime at sportsnet.ca.
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29: 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Cottage Country traffic on the nines. Colette Desjardins.
27: Thanks. And this report is brought to you by Lexus of Barrie. So right now, if you're on Highway North and Southbound Highway 712 in Port Perry, Scugog Line up to Scugog Line 8, we've got it closed, 712 closed for a collision investigation. With Cottage Country traffic on the nines, I'm Colette Desjardins.
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5: This report brought to you by Jumbo Lobster Clubhouse. Heading out to use the westbound 401. First, you're dealing with a little bit of volume in the collectors just beyond Bayview to Avenue. Then from Dufferin, alternating express collectors to Dixon Express ramp to the westbound 403, closed off for maintenance. And then a collision approaching Trafalgar in the collectors. Two right lanes will be closed off. The northbound Trafalgar on ramp will be shut down as well. Tractor trailer ended up on its side here. Going to be busy approaching Trafalgar in the collectors. As you get beyond the 407 to Trafalgar in the express, flow of traffic definitely better in those express lanes. Volume west of James Snow to west of Highway 25 on the eastbound 401. It's busy 427 to Keele, alternating express collectors. As you approach Bayview, express collectors to Leslie, slow from the 404 in the express to approaching Kennedy, and then a very slow in the collector lanes here. It goes down to a single lane approaching Kennedy to Nielsen. It's for construction, so it's slow from approaching Warden through that construction zone. Minor delay through Salem. Southbound 404 DVP approaching Shepherd to south of Lawrence, moving slowly. Westbound on the Gardner, Spadina to Jameson, you can expect a delay. Westbound at QEW, busy 427 to Dixie, and then on and off delays Appleby to Brant. Eastbound at QEW, it's a bit of a slow drive as you start to approach here, Ontario, to Dixie, the Gardner. Eastbound, you can expect a delay here east of the Humber Bridge to approaching Strawn. Southbound 427, Dundas Express getting on to the QEW backed up. Also moving slowly, southbound 400, Shepherd to the 401. Take on Lobster Mountain, the 2-pound-plus tower of tender lobster at Jumbo Lobster Clubhouse and Fisherman Lobster Clubhouse. Savor the height of seafood dining in Richmond Hill and Scarborough. Your next report in less than 10 minutes. Now your forecast. Here's Eric Smith.
0: Guaranteed high 26 degrees today, so we're a little bit above seasonal for the temperature, and we still have that chance of a thunderstorm just for the next half an hour or so, and then it should disappear for the rest of the day. We do have that chance of a shower in the evening, though, so have that umbrella if you are going out in the evening. And then we have northwesterly wind. That's all thanks to the cold front moving through tonight. Clear, that northwesterly wind continues. Low of 12 degrees, so you definitely need a jacket if you're going out through the overnight hours. Monday, we got sunny skies, high of 20 degrees. Great day for you to do any outdoor chores. Very comfortable out there. And then Tuesday, chance of showers returns. High of 21 for the day. So seasonal. But the best chance of rain comes into the evening or the overnight hours. So just have the rain jacket for then. And Wednesday, very great day again. High of 23. Mix of sun and clouds for the day with a low of 16 degrees overnight. Right now at Pearson, it is 28 degrees. Partly cloudy skies. And your guaranteed high today, 26.
29: And coming up at 3:30, Toronto police looking into a pair of shootings from overnight. One man is now fighting for its life after being shot near Don Mills or in Don Mills. A second man walked himself into hospital. Police not sure exactly where that shooting occurred, but those are non-life-threatening injuries. 680 News Time, 324.
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29: 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There's no shortage of hot-button topics around the NHL as the new season begins later this month. 680's Alex Ixero joins us with more.
8: There was a lot of money handed out this summer when it comes to free agents and players signing extensions like Cale Makar, who will make over $20 million per season on that new deal with the Avalanche. But in Minnesota, Quinn Hughes has not signed an extension, even though he was eligible to do so July the 1st, with Hughes now entering the final year of his deal. He joined Sportsnet's 32 Thoughts, asked about where he's at with contract negotiations.
9: I mean, to be honest, I'm not thinking too much. I'm excited to go to camp. I loved my season, my time in Minnesota last year. I'm excited to go back. Me and Billy, you know, we'll be talking more, I'm sure. You know, I don't feel like something needs to get done in the next day or so. If it does, then it does. But yeah, for right now, I'm just excited to get going at camp.
8: And Minnesota GM Bill Guerin saying last month he feels confident the team will be able to re-sign Hughes. As for the Maple Leafs, they're taking part in the Prospect Challenge in Gatineau this weekend. Training camp starts next week. Alex Ixero, 680 News Radio.
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16: We're going from streaming music to streaming intelligence.
14: That's Napster CEO John Acunto. The platform is selling conversational AI agents on Microsoft's Azure cloud for a penny a minute, compared to the 25 cents to a dollar many others charge.
16: We feel Napster did its part in its job in history of disrupting music, and we're going to do our part in disrupting AI. And this is really just the first step.
14: Acunto says Napster's agents sit on top of existing large language models to keep costs down, while Azure provides the underlying infrastructure. And while Napster's original music business shut down earlier this year, Acunto says musicians could still use its AI tools.
16: It's a very delicate thing right now, obviously, in the creative space, AI. So we're going to kind of see how that settles out.
14: Nathan Hager, Bloomberg Radio.
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27: Thanks, and this report is brought to you by Lexus of Barrie. So right now, if you're traveling on Highway 712 both ways in Port Perry, we've got a closure from Scugog Line 8 up to Line 9. It's closed for a crash investigation. Southbound on the 400, delays south of Duckworth down to south of Dunlop, and then Highway 88 to the 5th Line. Westbound 401, that's slow west of Brock Street to approaching Salem. Toronto bound on the QEW, it's slow from Fruitland over the Burlington Skyway Bridge to Fairview Street. With Cottage Country traffic on the 9s, I'm Colette Desjardins.
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29: Good afternoon. It's Sunday, September 13th. I'm Alain Cavillon.
14: And I'm John Downs. Here's what's making news this hour.
33: Gunshots rang out in the city. 2 separate incidents left 2 men injured, one of them with life-threatening injuries.
14: The search for 2 dogs continues, and connected to an attack in Midtown continues. Their owner is in police custody.
33: Bonnie Crombie and Carolyn Parrish launching their mayoral campaigns for Mississauga's top job.
14: And expect some heavy star power once again at TIFF. More from day 4 straight ahead.
31: It's the Jays and Orioles going in the rubber match of their series at Rogers Center. Week 1 in the NFL continues. Sports of 45.
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33: Time for Rogers Xfinity Internet traffic and weather together on the ones. Here's Mike Davey.
0: This report brought to you by Art Walk in the Square. If you're heading out to use the westbound 401, going to be a busy drive as you start to get towards Leslie, alternating Express and Collectors to about Young or so. It's not too bad, but you're dealing with a bit of a slowdown. Volume approaching Keel, alternating Express Collectors to Dixon. Express ramp to the westbound 403 closed off for road work. Then approaching Trafalgar and the Collectors, tractor trailer ended up on its side here. Looks like it happened when they were taking the northbound Trafalgar on ramp to try and get to the highway. So that's going to be closed off. Then those two right lanes in the Collectors as well. Starts to slow down in the Collectors approaching Trafalgar 407, or just beyond the 407 in the Express to Trafalgar as well, but the flow of traffic much better. Westbound 401 west of James Snow, to west of Highway 25, you can expect a delay. Busy eastbound 401, 427 to Keel, alternating Express Collectors approaching Bayview Express Collectors to the 404. From the 404 in the Express to approaching Kennedy, everyone trying to get around this big delay in the Collectors through Scarborough, approaching Kennedy to Nielsen. It goes down to a single lane for construction, so very slow in the Collector lanes. Warden through that construction zone. Also seeing a delay through Salem. Northbound DVP, it's backed up approaching Eglinton to north of Lawrence. Southbound 404 DVP approaching Shepherd to south of Lawrence, you can expect a delay. Eastbound Gardner busy approaching Parkside to approaching Jameson. On the westbound QEW, expect volume 427 to Dixie, approaching Walker's Line to Brant. Eastbound QEW, it's busy Mississauga Road to Dixie. 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Now your forecast, here is Eric Smith.
1: Thank you very much, Mike. Well, we have partly cloudy skies through the evening. Chance of showers in there as well. So have that umbrella handy if you're planning to be out in the evening. Then it does clear through the overnight. It's going to be a colder one. Low of 12 degrees with that northwesterly wind blowing. 10 to 20 kilometers an hour sustained. Then Monday, very comfortable. Lots of sunshine. High of 20 for the day and a low of 13 degrees overnight. Right now at Pearson, it is 28 degrees, feeling like 31. And your low tonight is 12.
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0: Toronto police are investigating two separate shootings that happened overnight. The first happened around 4:30 in the morning in the Don Mills area near Lawrence Avenue East and Railside Road. Investigators say a man was found shot with life-threatening injuries. He was rushed to hospital. Police have no suspect information so far.
2: Then around 6 a.m., another man walked into a hospital with a gunshot wound. Police say they're now working to figure out where that shooting happened and who pulled the trigger. Anyone with information is asked to contact police or Crime Stoppers anonymously.
0: A Toronto woman's been arrested following a violent dog attack in Midtown. Police say two large dogs, believed to be pit bulls or bull terriers, escaped an off-leash area near Avenue Road and Roxborough Street last Thursday. The dogs allegedly attacked a man in his 70s and his leashed dog, leaving the man injured and his dog critically hurt. 40-year-old Tanisha Black is facing multiple charges, including criminal negligence causing bodily harm. The two dogs remain missing and police say not to approach them if you spot them.
2: Prime Minister Mark Carney is expected to make a red carpet appearance at TIFF today, adding some political star power to day four. Meanwhile, the festival's big tribute awards gala is set to roll out the red carpet for Helen Mirren, Penelope Cruz, and Canadian funny man Seth Rogen. Mirren, Cruz, and Rogen will each take home top honors, with Rogen receiving the Norman Jewison Career Achievement Award. On the big screen, Jesse Eisenberg's The Debut, starring Julianne Moore, and Love of Your Life with Margot Qualley are among today's premieres.
0: A second day of transit adjustments to be aware of this weekend. The entirety of the UP Express is closed for planned construction. GO Bus is running between Union Station and Terminal 1 at Pearson as replacement service. The Barrie GO line shut down between Union and Downsview Park, while the Kitchener line has no service from Union to Mount Dennis Station. These GO closures are also in effect next weekend.
2: The two frontrunners in Mississauga's election are officially opening their campaigns today. Current Mississauga Mayor Carolyn Parrish bidding to remain in the role, while former longtime Mayor Bonnie Crombie also officially launching today. Parrish spoke about her plans for the city earlier this afternoon and was overcome with emotion about serving as mayor.
4: I spent 40 years representing it at different levels, and I'm not giving up on it now.
29: Bonnie Crombie also took to the mic a short time ago to express her commitment to Mississauga.
3: I love this city. This is the place I chose to raise my kids in. The house that Hazel built with fiscal responsibility, with doing your homework, with doing your due diligence. A city, as Hazel used to say, second to none. And I learned all that.
29: Parrish and Crombie are joined in the contest by city councilors Alvin Tejo, Topeka DeMerla, and 10 others of varying political experience. The municipal elections are Monday, October 26th.
5: 680 News Time, 3:36. Protests are planned for the government's high-stakes summit in Toronto tomorrow, aimed at attracting new investment to Canada. Don Mitchell with the Canadian Press reports.
7: Organizers of the demonstrations believe Prime Minister Mark Carney is keeping company with business leaders they say are exacerbating global crises. Hundreds of executives and global asset managers are arriving in Toronto for Canada's first-ever investment summit to get a look at major projects in various stages of development. Labor unions, Indigenous leaders, and climate and housing advocates are expected to mobilize early this week. Several organizers say they reject the government's plan to put Canada's economic future in the hands of CEOs and worry about public services, pipelines, and arms manufacturing. Don Mitchell, the Canadian Press.
29: U.S. President Donald Trump is on his way back to Washington after attending the Amgen Irish Open, which took place at his golf club in Doonbeg, Ireland. Trump presented the trophy to the winner, Shane Lowry, and announced that he would lift the 15% tariffs on Irish whiskey originating from the European Union.
9: On behalf of the United States of America, I am going to take the tariffs off of...
29: It was back in May when Trump announced he was going to be removing tariffs on British whiskey, including Scotch and spirits made in Northern Ireland.
5: 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It's 3:38.
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5: 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Enpro predicts the price won't change at midnight, holding at $1.82.9 a liter at most GTA stations. Cottage Country traffic on the nines with Colette Desjardins.
27: Thanks. And this report is brought to you by Lexus of Barrie. Southbound 400, we have delays south of Duckworth down to south of Dunlop and then Highway 88 to Fifth Line. Keep in mind, if you're going to be traveling in the Port Perry area, Highway 712, that is shut down between Scugog's Line 8 and 9, closed for a crash investigation. If you're traveling on the westbound 401, we had delays west of Brock Street to approaching Salem, and Toronto-bound on the QEW at last check, slow from Fruitland off and on to over the Burlington Skyway Bridge to Fairview Street. With Cottage Country traffic on the nines, I'm Colette Desjardins.
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5: 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Traffic and weather together on the ones. Here's Mike Davey.
0: This report brought to you by Mr. Lube, heading out on to the westbound 401. It's going to be a busy drive from Dufferin alternating express collectors to Dixon. Once you're through that, express ramp to the westbound 403 going to be closed off for road work. It starts to slow down as you approach Trafalgar and the collectors. There's a crash at Trafalgar that is affecting two right lanes. The northbound Trafalgar on-ramp to the highway also going to be shut down. Tractor trailer ended up on its side here. Don't have the best visual. One of the cameras is blocked by the overpass. The other, a lot of the MTO vehicles on scene are kind of blocking the truck, so I can't tell if they've got it back up. Doesn't look like it from what I can tell here, but it is going to be busy as you approach Trafalgar and the collectors. Express is moving fine. Luckily, pretty lightly traveled through here, so it's not too busy. Once you're beyond that, west of James Snow to west of Highway 25 will be slow. Eastbound 401, south of Pearson collectors to the 427 ramps. Volume there approaching Dixon to Keel alternating express collectors moving slowly. Starts to get busy in the express at the 404 to approaching Kennedy. Everyone trying to get around that big slowdown in the collectors from Warden to Nielsen. Construction zone through there. So down to a single lane approaching Kennedy to Nielsen. So that's what's slowing down your drive. Delay through Salem. Eastbound Gardner backed up Humber Bridge to approaching Strawn, northbound DVP, volume north of Don Mills to north of Lawrence, southbound 404 DVP, south of Finch to south of Lawrence, you can expect a delay. Needing an oil change or maintenance check, drop into your Mr. Lube Plus tires. No appointment needed before you hit the road this summer.

0: for the evening and a low of 17 degrees overnight. Right now at Pearson, it is 28 degrees, feeling like 31, and your low tonight is 12.
1: 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Still lots of live music to take in tonight and this week. 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
2: It's a night of soul down by the lake. Erykah Badu is back in town playing RBC Amphitheater tonight for one night only. On Monday and Tuesday at History in the Beaches, a blast from the past, American punk rockers Social Distortion. Tickets still available. Dance the Night Away on Tuesday at Scotiabank Arena with Swedish pop star Robin. Not gonna write you a love song. Then Wednesday, it's Grammy winner and Emmy and Tony-nominated singer Sarah Barry Ellis at Massey Hall. See you out there. I'm Scott Burnett.
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1: Mix of sun and cloud, 28 degrees, feels like 31 right now in downtown Toronto. Good afternoon, I'm Ali Kevyon. Here are the top stories this hour. The hunt continues for suspects wanted in connection to two separate shootings that happened this morning between 4:30 and 6. One man who was shot in the Don Mills area in the hospital with life-threatening injuries. The second incident saw the victim walk himself to a hospital. Police don't know where that shooting happened. There's no suspect description for both incidents. The search for two dogs continues following a violent dog attack in Midtown that happened last Thursday. Their owner, though, facing several charges after the two dogs allegedly attacked another dog and their owner. Full details up at toronto.citynews.ca. And just over a month away from the municipal elections, Bonnie Crombie, Carolyn Parrish, the two frontrunners for Mississauga's top job, launched their campaigns this afternoon. Election day is October 26th. 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
6: Thanks, AQ. The Blue Jays going in the series finale against the Baltimore Orioles at Rogers Center. Orioles took game one, Jays winning game two. Rubber match in the bottom of the seventh, 4-1 Jays. The highlight, back-to-back-to-back home runs in the fifth inning, including Vladimir Guerrero's first home run of the season at Rogers Center. If you don't believe me, I know Alain Kevyon can verify that information. You can watch the game on Sportsnet. 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In the wild card race, Twins meeting the Cleveland Guardians. It's on Sportsnet Plus. 4-1 Cleveland in the fifth. Texas just getting, or will get underway just after the top of the hour against the Arizona Diamondbacks. You can see that one on Sportsnet 1. Wild card standings, Blue Jays a game back. Texas 2 out. Baltimore 3 off the pace. And the Twins are 4.5 back of Cleveland for the final AL wild card spot. NFL continuing week one. Early window games, Buffalo Bills. Opening in Houston against the Texans, 30-28 Bills. Lions are at home facing the New Orleans Saints. Detroit leads 21-14. Bengals lead the Buccaneers 30-20. Ravens over the Colts 38-16. All those games in the fourth quarter. The U.S. Open men's singles final. A battle of number one, Alexander Zverev and number eight, Ben Shelton. 6-3, Zverev wins the first set. He leads 4-3 in the second. Spanish Grand Prix in the books. Kimi Antonelli wins his eighth race of the season. Max Verstappen finished second. Lando Norris was third. And from the EPL, Brighton blasted Coventry 5-0. And despite playing 67 minutes with an extra man, United fell 1-0 to Manchester City. Sports at 15 and 45 past every hour or anytime at sportsnet.ca.
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3: 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Kids are back to school, and with that comes the daily lunch struggle. Eva Fragiscatos has more on how to create nourishing meal with food and nutrition expert Rose Reisman.
4: If a sandwich isn't cutting it, Rose Reisman says, follow this simple formula, a protein, whole grain, fruit, and vegetables.
5: Also, think texture and dipping. Kids love crunchy foods, anything they can dip. So vegetables, I would always add a hummus or guacamole, pita with tzatziki, crackers with cheese.
4: Keep portions kid-sized because too much food can be overwhelming. Reisman says a deconstructed taco box can be fun.
5: So think of mini tortillas, tortilla chips, salsa, grated cheese, some chicken cubes, guacamole, shredded lettuce. Let them do it themselves.
4: She also says sandwich sushi is a hit with young children.
5: You could take a piece of bread, cut the crust, roll it really thin with a rolling pin, smear some hummus and some sliced turkey, roll it up tight. You could do a wow butter and jam. You could do cream cheese and cucumber.
4: I'm Eva Fragiscatos.
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6: Thanks, and this report is brought to you by Rogers. Southbound 400, delays Duckworth down to south of Dunlop, and it was a little bit busy south of Highway 89. Don't forget, in Port Perry, both ways on Highway 7, Highway 12, we've got it closed from Scugog Line 8 to Line 9. It's all because of a crash investigation. Westbound on the 401, slow now from Brock Street to approaching Salem. And if you're Toronto bound on the QEW, we've got delays just past Fruitland, and then you'll find it slow over the Burlington Skyway Bridge to Fairview Street. With Cottage Country Traffic on the Nines, I'm Colette Desjardins.
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12: This report brought to you by CapitalDirect.ca. Westbound 401. Starting to get busy here as you... looks like this is going to be a problem here approaching Morningside in the express. Very slow in these express lanes just beyond Meadowvale to approaching Morningside. I'm just going to quickly scramble here and try and pull up a camera, see if I can get my eyes on what's going on. Can't see it on that one and can't see it on this one either. Star 680, if you're traveling through this area, you can let me know if there is an issue. My guess is there is, because it just opens right back up in the express once you get close to Morningside. After you're beyond that delay, we'll slow down Bayview Collectors to Yonge, Keele Alternating Express Collectors to Dixon, Express Ramp to the westbound 403. That's going to be closed off for construction. And then there is a tractor trailer that ended up on its side at Trafalgar in the collectors. Looks like they were taking the northbound Trafalgar on ramp and flipped there. So that northbound Trafalgar ramp to the highway will be closed off. Slow in the collectors approaching Trafalgar. Express moving fine now. The tractor trailer full of watermelon. So I spoke to a traffic spotter. I guess they're trying to clear out the back of it and then they'll get it upright and out of the way. So still going to be a little bit before this problem clears. Also busy, James Snow to beyond Highway 25. Eastbound on the 401's busy. Dixon alternating express collectors to Keel. And then from Leslie Express to approaching Kennedy. Everyone trying to get around the collector lanes through Scarborough. There's maintenance work approaching Kennedy to Nielsen. So it goes down to a single lane there, very slow from Warden through that construction zone. Northbound DVP busy approaching Eglinton to north of Lawrence. Southbound 404 DVP approaching Shepherd to south of Lawrence. You can expect a delay there. 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Your next report going to be in less than 10 minutes. Now your forecast, here is Eric Smith.
13: Quite a comfortable week for us ahead. Temperatures are seasonal. Not too much rain. We do have that chance of showers through the evening tonight and a little bit for Tuesday and then for Thursday morning. Now, we have got clear skies through the overnight, low of 12 degrees in that northwesterly wind thanks to that cold front moving through. And Monday, lots of sunshine, high of 20 degrees for the day, low of 13 degrees overnight. And then Tuesday, mix of sun and clouds for the day, and those clouds start to build into the evening, and that's going to bring along a chance of showers. High of 21, so right at that seasonal mark of 21 degrees. And then Wednesday, mainly cloudy for the morning, but we do get a little bit brighter with a mix of sun and clouds for the afternoon. High of 23, so very comfortable. A great day if you want to be outside. And Thursday, through the morning, we have some showers, 5 to 10 millimeters of rain, but it should clear into the late afternoon to give us a very nice rest of the day with a high of 22. Right now at Pearson, it is 28 degrees, feeling like 31, and your low tonight is 12.
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22: 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John Blem is founder of Save the Artistic Heritage. 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
21: The way our technology and the patent works is that these two are actually two different copies of the original one.
22: The digital artworks appear backlit on screens, side size to match the originals, with details visible down to the brushstrokes. They are being used as a new revenue source to help cash-strapped museums access new income streams.
21: So we'll make sure that this old showing the art is being spread around the world, and not just for the few that can come here.
22: Allowing them to take those masterpieces all over the world for wider audiences, not just for those who can travel to Italy. Amy Morris, Bloomberg Radio.
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3: 680 News Time, 3:59, time for Cottage Country Traffic on the Nines with Colette Desjardins.
6: Thanks, and this report brought to you by Lexus of Barrie. Southbound 400, delays Duckworth to south of Dunlop, south of 89. And then the ramp to Highway 7, two right lanes are blocked with a stalled vehicle. Don't forget, if you're in Port Perry, Highway 712, both ways between Scugog Line and 9, Line 8 and 9, is closed for a collision investigation. And westbound 401, we've got delays Brock Street to approaching Salem. And if you're traveling Toronto bound on the QEW, delays west of Fruitland and then over the Burlington Skyway Bridge. With Cottage Country Traffic on the Nines, I'm Colette Desjardins.
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23: Good afternoon. It's Sunday, September 3rd, 13th. I'm John Downs.
3: And I'm Annie Kevion. Here's what's making news right now.
23: Mississauga's race for mayor heats up.
24: I am here because I care, because I love the city.
23: Front runners Bonnie Crombie and Carolyn Parrish kicking off their campaigns.
3: A pair of shootings overnight. One man has critical injuries after being shot near Lawrence and Victoria Park. In a separate incident, a man walks himself to a hospital.
23: A woman's been arrested, is facing a slew of charges after a dog and his owner were attacked at a Midtown park.
3: Day four on the red carpet, welcoming cinematic royalty, Dame Helen Mirren has arrived in Toronto. Penelope Cruz and Prime Minister Mark Carney will also be in attendance.
25: The Blue Jays are going for the series win against the Baltimore Orioles, and the Spanish Grand Prix is in the books. Sports at 15.
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23: Time for Rogers Xfinity Internet traffic and weather together on the ones. Mike Davey.
12: This report brought to you by the Big Apple, westbound 401. That collision, it is a collision approaching Morningside in the express. Center lane will be closed off. Got the word from MTO. So this is what's slowing down the drive from Meadowvale through the express. Get yourself into the collectors. You'll be in for a better drive if you do that. Once you're through that delay caused by that crash, it doesn't really slow back down until you get to Dufferin Alternate Express collectors to Dixon. Express ramp to the westbound 403 will be closed off. That's for maintenance. So the collector ramp is going to be busier than usual. And then you're into a slowdown westbound 403 from the 401 to Eglinton in the collectors. But jumping back to the westbound 401 where there's a collision approaching Trafalgar in the collectors, a tractor trailer on its side here. Looks like they were taking the northbound Trafalgar ramp to get to the highway and then fell to their side there. They're also going to be blocking two right lanes in the collectors on top of that northbound Trafalgar on ramp being closed. The tractor trailer full of watermelons. I've been told that by several people. So I guess they're trying to empty out the back of it and then they'll get it upright and hopefully out of the way. Going to be a little bit of time though before they do that. Busy approaching Trafalgar in the collectors. Express is fine once you're through that. West James Snow to west of Highway 25, moving slowly. Eastbound 401 volume approaching Dixon to Keel, alternating express collector. Starting to get backed up in the express as you approach Bayview all the way to approaching a Kennedy. Everyone's getting into those express lanes before they get to Warden. That's where it really slows down in the collectors all the way to Nielsen. Construction zone approaching Kennedy to Nielsen has it down to a single lane, so that's why it's so bad today. Northbound DVP volume approaching Eglinton to York Mills. Southbound 404 DVP, it's busy approaching Shepherd to south of Lawrence. The Big Apple is so much more than a great rest stop with fun-free activities like mini putt, a children's carousel, petting zoo, and more. The Big Apple, exit 497 off the 401 or thebigapple.ca. Your next report in less than 10 minutes. Now your forecast, here is Eric Smith.
13: Thank you very much, Mike. Well, we've lost that chance of thunderstorm now, and we're bringing in some high pressure, which is great for tomorrow. But through this evening, we do have that lingering chance of a shower. And then to the overnight, we're going to be clear, so it's going to be pretty cool for us. Low of 12 degrees, that northwesterly wind continues to blow. And then Monday, with that high pressure, we got lots of sunshine. High of 20 degrees for the day. Definitely have a jacket for the kids in the morning, though, when you're bringing them to school. Overall, very comfortable day, but still a little bit on the cooler side. And we have a low of 13 degrees overnight. Right now at Pearson, it is 28 degrees, feeling like 31. Your low tonight is 12.
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23: Well, the Mississauga mayoral race kicking into high gear as the two front runners officially opened up their campaign today. Incumbent mayor of Mississauga, Carolyn Parrish, delivered remarks earlier this afternoon, focusing her campaign on building a safer and more affordable Mississauga.
4: That is my plan. Continue good governance. Continue helping you with things like windrows. Continue fixing your tax bills.
3: Crombie also addressed her supporters this afternoon and expressed why she's decided to run again.
5: When I looked around and saw what was happening in the city today, I said, I think they need an experienced hand to create a future that is more affordable with experience that they can trust.
3: Parrish and Crombie are joined in the contest by city councillors Alvin Taijo and Dipka Darmela and 10 other of varying political experience. Municipal elections are on Monday, October 26th.
23: Well, meantime, promises on transport, public safety, and health care filled the air on the Quebec campaign trail Saturday as leaders prepare to face off in debates next week. Diana Messina from Canadian Press brings us more.
7: The first of three debates between the leaders of the five major parties is scheduled for Tuesday in preparation for the October 5th election. Parti Québécois leader Paul Saint-Pierre Plamondon and Liberal leader Charles Milliard both said they would put an increased focus on prevention to lay in the province's healthcare system. Meanwhile, Coalition Avenir Québec leader Christine Fréchette promised her party would spend $196 million to hire 300 additional police officers and 50 prosecutors in the province. Diana Mussina, The Canadian Press.
3: 680 News Time, 405. Protests are planned around Prime Minister Mark Carney's Toronto Investment Summit, where hundreds of executives and global asset managers are gathering to examine major Canadian projects. The two-day event is central to Carney's goal of attracting $1 trillion in new investment to Canada over the next 5 years. Demonstrators, including unions, Indigenous leaders, climate activists, and housing advocates, plan to rally Monday under the banner "The Many Versus the Money." Organizers oppose putting economic priorities in corporate hands and say they worry about the future of public services, pipelines, and arms manufacturing.
23: Well, Toronto police are looking into two separate shootings overnight, with one of them having no known crime scene. The first happening at 4:30 in the morning in the Don Mills area near Lawrence East and Railside Road, where a man was found with a life-threatening gunshot wound. Police say they believe the shooting happened outdoors. The victim was rushed to hospital with life-threatening injuries, but police don't have any suspect information to share. Then around 6 a.m., another man showed up at a hospital with a gunshot wound. Investigators now trying to determine where that shooting happened and who was responsible. Anyone with information is asked to come forward.
3: A Toronto woman's been arrested and charged with multiple offenses after her dogs were involved in a violent attack. Police say two large dogs, believed to be pit bulls or bull terrier breeds, escaped an off-leash area near Avenue Road and Roxborough Street. The dogs allegedly attacked a man in his 70s and his leashed dog, leaving the man seriously injured and his dog critically hurt. 40-year-old Tanisha Black is facing multiple charges, including criminal negligence causing bodily harm. The two dogs remain missing, and police say not to approach them if spotted.
23: Well, TIFF is getting a political boost today. Prime Minister Mark Carney is expected to make a red carpet appearance. It's also a big night for Hollywood with the Tribute Awards celebrating Helen Mirren, Penelope Cruz, and Canadian Seth Rogen. Mirren will be honored through TIFF's Share Her Journey initiative. Cruz will receive the Special Tribute Award, and Rogen gets the Norman Jewison Career Achievement Award. On the screen, Jesse Eisenberg's The Debut, starring Julianne Moore, and Love of Your Life with Margaret Qualley are among the day's big premieres. So between the movies, the awards, and Carney on the red carpet, TIFF's Day 4 packing quite a lot of star power. 680 News Time, 408. Coming up, check on your gas prices.
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23: 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Enpro predicts the price won't change at midnight, holding at 182.9 cents a liter at most GTA stations. 680 News Time, 409. Time for Cottage Country traffic on the nines. Hello, Justin Pierce.
11: Well, hello, John. This report, it's brought to you by Gateway Casinos, and it looks like as of right now, there are some delays as drivers are making their way from the cottage. Not a terrible drive, but there are delays. It is slow southbound 400 from south of the merge to about south of Dunlop. It is moving fairly well after that as you are making your way out of Barrie, but farther south, it looks like there's a stalled vehicle that's on the exit ramp to 7. Two right lanes are blocked with that stalled vehicle. Again, at this point, we're not seeing any significant slowdowns in Vaughan, but again, just keep it in mind as you are making your way through. And then on the westbound side of the 401, there are some delays. It's particularly in Durham from just west of Brock Street to approaching Salem. With Cottage Country traffic on the nines, I'm Justin Pierce.
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12: 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Westbound on the 401, collision approaching Morningside in the Express. Two left lanes will be closed off. Slow approaching Meadowvale through the Express. Collectors moving fine. As you continue westbound, it's going to slow down Keele, alternating Express Collectors to Dixon Express ramp to the westbound 403. That's going to be closed off for maintenance. Then a collision approaching Trafalgar in the Collectors. Tractor trailer ended up on its side here. Looks like they were taking the northbound Trafalgar on ramp and then fell over there. Now they're blocking that ramp and two right lanes in the Collectors. I guess the tractor trailer full of watermelon, so they got to empty it out, get it upright, and then out of the way. So it's going to be busy approaching Trafalgar. In the Collectors, Express is fine. Another delay, it's going to be volume west of James Snow to west of Highway 25. Eastbound 401, busy 427 to Keele, alternating Express Collectors, Bayview Express Collectors to approaching the 404. It really slows down in the Express as you get to the 404 to approaching Kennedy. Everyone trying to get out of the collector lanes to avoid this delay through Scarborough. There's construction approaching Kennedy to Nielsen that has it down to a single lane, so it's backed up from Warden through that construction zone. On the northbound DVP, expect a delay approaching Eglinton to north of Lawrence. Southbound 404 DVP, it's busy approaching Shepherd to south of Lawrence. Eastbound Gardner busy coming into the downtown core from Park Lawn to approaching Strawn. Eastbound QEW, Mississauga Road to Dixie slow. Westbound QEW, expect a delay 427 to Dixie. 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Your next report in less than 10 minutes. Now your forecast. Here is Eric Smith.
13: Next couple of days are going to be pretty comfortable. Temperatures are right around that seasonal mark of 21 degrees. A little bit of rain, but not too bad. For this evening, that chance of showers from the cold front that moved through. And then it should clear into the overnight. It's going to be colder. Low of 12 degrees as that northwesterly wind continues to blow. And then Monday, sunny skies. High of 20 degrees for the day. But during the morning, definitely pack a jacket for the kids when you're going when you're taking them to school. Low of 13 degrees overnight. And then Tuesday, we've mixed the sun and clouds for the day. But those clouds do start to build for the evening. High of 21, though. So it's a very comfortable day, and we do have a chance of showers for the evening and a low of 17 degrees overnight. Right now at Pearson, it is 26 degrees, feeling like 29. Your low tonight is 12.
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0: It is 26 degrees, feeling like 29 with the humidity. Good afternoon. I'm John Downs. Here are the top stories this hour. The race to become Mississauga's next mayor heating up.
24: I am here because I care, because I love the city.
19: I love our city.
0: Front runners Bonnie Crombie and Carolyn Parrish both launching their campaigns today. Toronto police investigating after a man suffers life-threatening injuries after being shot near Lawrence and Victoria Park. In a separate incident, a man walks himself into hospital with a gunshot wound. A 40-year-old woman facing several charges after her dogs allegedly attacked an elderly man and his dog at a Midtown dog park. The suspect's dogs are yet to be located. And coming up after sports, it ain't Winnie the Pooh. 680 News Time, 415. 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
25: Thanks, John. The Blue Jays closing out their series with the Baltimore Orioles at Rogers Center. The Jays going back-to-back-to-back with solo home runs for George Springer, Vladimir Guerrero, and Kazuo Okamoto in the fifth inning. Rubber match in the bottom of the eighth. Jays lead at 4-1. Watch it on Sportsnet. 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In the wild card race, Twins meeting the Cleveland Guardians. It's on Sportsnet Plus, 6-2 Cleveland in the seventh. And the Texas Rangers just underway on Sportsnet 1 against the Arizona Diamondbacks. Up-to-date wildcard standings, Blue Jays are a game back, Texas 2 out, Baltimore 3 off the pace, and the Twins are 4.5 back of Cleveland for the final AL wildcard spot. A wild one right now in the NFL early window, Buffalo Bills opening in Houston against the Texans, 36-31 Bills late in the fourth quarter, Houston driving inside the 10-yard line with about 30 seconds left. Lions at home to face the New Orleans Saints. Saints just tying it up. It's 24-24 late in the fourth. At the U.S. Open, the men's singles final, a battle of number one, Alexander Zverev, and number eight, Ben Shelton. Zverev takes the first and second set, 6-3, 7-6. They're just starting the third set. Spanish Grand Prix in the books. Kimi Antonelli wins his eighth race of the season. Max Verstappen finished second. Lando Norris was third. And from the EPL, Brighton blasted Coventry 5-0. United lost 1-0 to Manchester City. Sports at 15 and 45 past every hour or any time at sportsnet.ca.
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23: 680 News Time, 417. Prime Minister Mark Carney is set to meet his counterpart in the United Kingdom for the first time. More from Canadian press reporter Hannah Stoles.
7: The Prime Minister's office says Carney will meet Andy Burnham in Liverpool during a three-day trip to Europe set to start Tuesday. The two leaders will discuss Canada-UK relations on defense and security, energy, artificial intelligence, and critical minerals.
23: Carney is also set to address the European Parliament in Strasbourg and attend the State of the European Union address during the trip. The CEO of Ryanair is drawing criticism online after disputing a passenger's claim of being partially sucked out of one of the airline's planes back in July. Michael O'Leary doesn't believe any body part of the passenger got out of the window and only admits he was sucked in very dramatic circumstances toward the window. This is the second time O'Leary has spoken out about the incident. NTSB Chair Jennifer Hammondy previously criticized him for publicly discussing possible causes before the investigation is complete. 680 News Time, 419. Time for Cottage Country on the 9th. Justin Pierce.
11: Yeah, that's right. This report, it's brought to you by Access Storage. There's a stalled vehicle that has cleared South 400. The exit ramp 27, two right lanes were blocked. With that stalled vehicle, no longer the case. MTO has cleared that. So the two right lanes are now live. It looks like traffic's moving well anyway as you are traveling through Vaughan. But it looks like along Highway 7, both north and southbound in Port Perry, it looks like from Scugog Line 8 to Scugog Line 9, all lanes are blocked there for an ongoing collision investigation. And then there's minor delays on the westbound 401. It is slow just west of Brock Street to approaching Salem. With Cottage Country traffic on the 9s, I'm Justin Pierce.
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12: They're still trying to clean those up, John. This report brought to you by Joseph Gas. That problem on the westbound 401 as you kind of get close to Milton. But first, got another problem here. It's going to be approaching Morningside in the Express. A couple left lanes closed off with this collision. It's slow approaching Meadowvale in the Express. Collector's much better through here. Once you're beyond that, some volume from Yonge to Avenue in the Collector's. Keel alternating Express Collector's to Dixon Express ramp to the westbound westbound 403 will be closed off for maintenance. And then we're at this watermelon cleanup portion of the westbound 401. A tractor trailer ended up on its side. They were carrying watermelon, so they got to clear it out of the back of the truck, get it upright, and then get it out of the way. So it's going to be slow approaching Trafalgar to the scene of the crash, where two right lanes will be closed off. The northbound Trafalgar on ramp will be shut down as well. Once you're through that, west of James Snow to west of Highway 25, you're dealing with volume. Eastbound on the 401 ramp to the southbound 427 backed up. It's going to be slow from the 427 to Keel, alternating express collectors. Slow approaching Bayview in the collectors to the 404. Slow from Bayview in the express on and off to approaching Kennedy. Everyone trying to get into those express lanes before Warden. That's where it gets really slow. From Warden all the way to Nielsen. Construction zone approaching Kennedy to Nielsen has it down to a single lane, so that's why it's so bad there. As you travel beyond that, slow through Salem. Eastbound on the Gardner, it's backed up Park Lawn to approaching Strawn. Northbound DVP busy approaching Eglinton up to York Mill. Southbound 404 DVP busy approaching Shepherd to south of Lawrence. 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Your next report in less than 10 minutes. Now your forecast. Here is Eric Smith.
5: Well, taking a quick look across the GTA, the central part of the GTA is looking pretty similar. Vaughan 26, Brampton 26, Oshawa 26. And then for the northern part of the GTA, like East Gwillimbury, it's a little bit cooler. Humidity values are all around 30 degrees still, but those temperatures are going to continuously decline for the next couple of hours until the overnight. Showers through the evening, clear skies overnight, low of 12 degrees. And Monday, lots of sun, high of 20 for the day. And Tuesday, mix of sun and cloud for the day, and those clouds start to build a little bit more into the evening. Chance of showers, high of 21 for the day, low of 17 degrees overnight. And Wednesday, pretty mainly cloudy for the morning. Then it becomes a mix of sun and cloud for the rest of the day, high of 23. So overall, pretty comfortable day out there, low of 16 degrees overnight. And Thursday, we're going to be cloudy through the morning and the day. Chance of showers, 5 to 10 millimeters right now, but that could change. It's still a couple days away. Should clear into the late afternoon, though, to give us a nice rest of the day with a high of 22. Right now at Pearson, it is 26 degrees, feeling like 29. Your low tonight is 12.
23: And coming up at 4:30, the race to become Mississauga's next mayor heating up. Both frontrunners, Bonnie Crombie and Carolyn Parrish, launching their campaigns today. 680 News Time, 4:24.
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23: 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Well, it was something out of a cartoon. Residents were met with quite the shocking sight in the middle of the day in an L.A. suburb.
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1: I'm Chris McCusker. Not much progress, at least that we know of, on the trade front between Canada and the U.S. Tariffs are being tossed around, with the latest U.S. levy set to go into effect September 29th. So this means there is still time to get a deal. Joy Knott is partner, Trade and Customs with KPMG Canada.
2: Anyone who understands the nature of trade, the nature of how the economy works, would say that having a trade war or having any sort of a trade dispute where escalation goes back and forth, retaliation on the retaliation and retaliating on top of that, I mean, good gracious, it's not good for business. And hopefully the temperature comes down and that there is no further escalation and no more retaliation against anything by either party. Because I mean, I think as it stands right now, Canadian companies are really coming to grips with the new reality that has come to be in the past couple of days. And I've been on the phone with a number of companies that are hit by this, and it's existential in some cases. So, I mean, existentially bad is what I mean.
1: And you insist some of what's going on is just noise.
2: If Jameson Greer is talking about it, I pay very close attention to what's being said. I also pay close attention to anything that's posted on the White House website.
1: You can hear the full episode of In This Economy. It's available wherever you get your podcasts. And with your Weekend Business Report, I'm Chris McCusker.
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23: 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Cottage Country Traffic on the 9s. Justin Pierce.
11: Yeah, that's right. 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And there are delays to Ronabound on the QEW. It is slow from beyond 50 to beyond Fruitland. And then there's another delay as you make your way up and over the Burlington Skyway. Once you're in North Shore and Fairview Street, it is moving fairly well as you are traveling through Burlington. But then there are delays westbound on the 401. It is slow west of Brock Street to approaching Salem. Not seeing much of a delay after that, the Ajax and Pickering. But then on the southbound 400, there are some delays in Barrie, of course, from south of the Merge to south of Dunlop. With Cottage Country Traffic on the 9s, I'm Justin Pierce.
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18: Good afternoon. It's Sunday, September 13th. I'm Annie Kevion.
23: I'm John Downs. Here's what's making news this hour.
18: Bonnie Crombie and Carolyn Parrish launching their campaigns for Mississauga's top job.
23: The red carpet once again rolled out at TIFF. What you can expect on day four of the festival coming up.
18: Two separate shootings in the city has left two men in hospital with injuries. One of them continues to fight for his life.
23: A woman's facing multiple charges following a dog attack in Midtown.
19: The Jays have closed out things in their series with the Orioles at Rogers Centre and the rest of the action in the AL wildcard race. Sports at 45.
23: 680 News Time, 431.
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12: This report brought to you by Diamond and Diamond Lawyers. If you're heading out to use the westbound 401, a couple of problems. The first one is going to be approaching Morningside in the Express. It's looking like a collision that's blocking two left lanes, so keep that in mind. It's going to be slow approaching Meadowvale in the Express. Collector's going to be moving better. Before that, though, looks like it's starting to get busy as you approach Liverpool in the collectors to approaching White's Road. So it's starting to get a little bit slow through here as well. Just, I guess, people trying to get around this crash in the express. Once you're beyond that, it slows back down. Keele alternating express collectors to Dixon. And then the express ramp to the westbound 403 is closed off for maintenance. And then a collision approaching Trafalgar. Two right lanes closed off. The northbound Trafalgar on ramp also closed. Tractor trailer ended up on its side. They're carrying a bunch of watermelons, so there's quite the cleanup here. They got to empty out the back of the truck as well. Get it upright and then out of the way. So slow approaching Trafalgar in the Collector's Express is fine. Volume west of James Snow to west of Highway 25. Eastbound 401 ramp to southbound 427 is starting to get backed up. Busy just beyond the 427 alternating express collectors to Keele. And then from the 404 in the express to approaching Kennedy will be busy. Everyone trying to get into those express lanes before Warden to avoid this delay in the collectors. Construction approaching Kennedy to Nielsen has it down to a single lane. So it starts to get slow from Warden through that construction zone. Once you're beyond that, delay through Salem. Southbound 404 DVP approaching Shepherd to south of Lawrence, you can expect a delay. Northbound DVP busy north of Don Mills up to York Mills. Eastbound on the Gardner, there's a slowdown approaching the Humber Bridge to approaching Strawn. Westbound on the QEW busy 427 to Dixie. Eastbound QEW expected delay Walker's Line on and off to approaching Dorval, approaching here Ontario to Dixie. 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Call 1-800-567-HURT. Your next report at 4:41. Now your forecast. Here's Eric Smith.
3: Thank you very much, Mike. But we do have that chance of showers through the evening, but it'll dry pretty quickly through the overnight as it's going to be a colder one, low of 12 degrees with that northwesterly wind blowing. That means Monday morning's going to be pretty cool for the kids, so definitely pack a jacket for them. And we're only going to get up to a high of 20 degrees, but lots of sunshine. So overall, a great day if you have any outdoor chores because it's not going to be too hot or too cold. We have a low of 13 degrees as we go through the night, and then Tuesday we have a mix of sun and clouds and a chance of showers in the evening. Right now at Pearson, it is 26 degrees, feeling like 29. Your low tonight is 12.
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18: The battle for votes in the race for Mississauga mayor is intensifying, with both frontrunners officially opening their campaigns today. Both Carolyn Parrish and Bonnie Crombie took to the mic this afternoon to address supporters and make new promises.
4: City's Brandon Chogri has more from Mississauga.
5: The race for the top job at City Hall here in Mississauga is heating up this weekend, with some high-profile candidates officially launching their campaigns, including the city's current mayor, Carolyn Parrish, and its former mayor, Bonnie Crombie.
7: That is my plan. Continue good governance. Continue helping you with things like windrows. Continue fixing your tax bills. I love our city. I've spent 40 years representing it at different levels, and I'm not giving up on it now.
8: I have always fought for this city, no matter what level of government I was at, and I always will. And that's why when I looked around and saw what was happening in the city today, I said, I think they need an experienced hand.
5: Mississauga will head to the polls in the next municipal election on October 26th. Brandon Chogri, City News.
18: 680 News Time, 4:35. A Toronto woman has been arrested in connection with a violent dog attack. Police say last Thursday, two large dogs believed to be pit bulls or bull terrier breeds escaped an off-leash area near Avenue Road and Roxborough Street. The dogs allegedly attacked a man in his 70s and his leashed dog, leaving him seriously hurt and his dog in life-threatening condition. 40-year-old Tanisha Black faces several charges, including criminal negligence causing bodily harm. The dogs still missing. Investigators say don't approach them. If you see them, call police instead.
4: Toronto police are investigating two separate shootings overnight, one of them without a crime scene. The first happened in the Don Mills area around 4:30 a.m. Police say they were called to Lawrence Avenue East and Railside Road west of Victoria Park for a shooting that appeared to happen outdoors. That's when they found a man suffering life-threatening gunshot wounds and rushed him to hospital. So far, no suspect information there. Then around 6 this morning, a man walked into a hospital with a gunshot wound. Right now, investigators say they're trying to piece together who shot the man, where it happened. Anyone with information on either shooting is urged to come forward.
9: You're listening to 680 News Radio. The star power ramping up at TIFF today, and Prime Minister Mark Carney expected to join and hit the red carpet. It's day four of the festival with the big tribute awards gala tonight, honoring Hollywood heavyweights including Helen Mirren, Penelope Cruz, and Seth Rogen. Mirren will receive an award tied to TIFF's Share Her Journey initiative, while Cruz gets the special tribute award. Vancouver-born Seth Rogen will be honored with the Norman Jewson Career Achievement Award. The festival also features some highly anticipated premieres, including Jesse Eisenberg's The Debut, starring Julianne Moore, and Love of Your Life with Margaret Qualley.
23: A former Royal Canadian Air Force pilot and Snowbirds leader could be working on the next Top Gun film. Maury Sherman with Kiss 92.5 Roz and Mocha Show spoke with Rob Scratch Mitchell, who later built a career in Hollywood and is now the owner of a specialized jet camera company.
13: Everyone wants a piece of Top Gun, and Top Gun 3 has been announced. There are really only a couple of us that do this sort of work in North America, and absolutely, I'm going to be in the running there with the other guy neck and neck, I'm hoping.
23: Scratch has acting credits in projects like Beyond Good and Evil and Untold Stories of the ER.
9: Members of a Toronto group are speaking out after the Toronto District School Board reportedly increased its gym rental fees. Simon Rogers tells the Toronto Star that the price for an annual permit to play pickup basketball every Saturday with his friends has tripled from $3,400 a year to almost $10,000. The Toronto and York Region Public Boards announced price increases for annual permits to use school space for community activities. This comes after the TDSB reassessed who qualifies for subsidies that can lower these costs. In emails shared with the Star, the TDSB permit unit told Rogers the new fee can't be waived, and he was advised to consider, quote, exploring weekday bookings. Coming up in 30 seconds, a check of your gas prices, followed by cottage country traffic on the nines. It's 4:38.
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9: 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Traffic on the nines. 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
11: Well, hello, Elaine. This report, it's brought to you by Access Storage, and it looks like westbound on the 401, there are delays west of Brock Street to approaching Salem. It is moving well after that, though Ajax and Pickering not seeing much of a delay beyond that point. And then on the southbound 400, there are some delays just south of the merge, two miles south of Dunlop. Again, not seeing much of a problem for drivers traveling out of Barrie. But then there's a minor delay, I will say, just through 89. But as you approach 88, it gets a lot better. And then on the Toronto bound side of the QEW, delays in Stony Creek from beyond 50 to beyond Fruitland. And then it's moving well through Centennial and Red Hill. With Cottage Country traffic on the nines, I'm Justin Pierce.
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12: This report brought to you by Deluxe. Eastbound on the 401, busy 427 to Keel, alternating express collectors approaching Bayview on and off to approaching Kennedy through the express lanes. Everyone's trying to get into out of the collector lanes, rather, before you get to Warden. There's construction approaching Kennedy to Nielsen that has it down to a single lane, so it starts to get slow as you approach Warden in the collectors. And to add some more problems here, it's going to be a collision as you get to Warden as well in the center lane. So now you got that construction, and before that construction, you got a center lane closed off the crash. So not great through here, that's for sure. Get yourself into the express if you can. You'll avoid all of that, and you'll be in for a much better drive. Westbound on the 401, it's starting to slow down as you start to approach White's Road, rather, alternating express collectors to approaching Morningside. There's a collision that is going to be in the express at Morningside. It's blocking two left lanes, so that's why that drive is so bad right now. Once you're through that, busy Keel alternating express collectors to Dixon Express ramp to the westbound 403 shut down for maintenance. A crash at Trafalgar in the collectors is blocking two right lanes. The northbound Trafalgar on ramp to the highway also shut down. A tractor trailer ended up on their side. They're carrying a bunch of watermelons, so they have to clean up that debris. They have to empty out the back of that tractor trailer. I see crews doing that right now on the camera, and then they got to get the tractor trailer upright and out of the way. So going to be busy approaching Trafalgar in the collectors. Really not too bad though. Lightly traveled through here. Does get heavier though. West to James Snow to west of Highway 25, west to Guelph line to approaching Highway 6 South. Northbound DVP, busy north of Don Mills up to York Mills. Southbound 404 DVP, it's busy approaching Shepherd to south of Lawrence. Eastbound on the Gardiner, just beyond the Humber Bridge to approaching Strawn, it's also going to be moving slowly. 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Offer ends September 22nd. Your next report in less than 10 minutes. Now your forecast. Here is Eric Smith.
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0: 26 feels like 29. Sunny right now in downtown Toronto. Good afternoon. I'm Ali Kevion. Here are the top stories this hour. Frontrunners for Mississauga's top job launched their campaigns. That's Bonnie Crombie and Carolyn Parrish. The municipal election's just over a month away. Red carpet rolled out again at TIFF. Awards being handed out tonight. Canadian actor and comedian Seth Rogen will be honored with the Norman Jewison Career Achievement Award. Prime Minister Mark Carney will also be in attendance. And still ahead on 680 News Radio.
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9: Thanks, AQ. Blue Jays went in the series finale against the Baltimore Orioles at Rogers Center. Orioles took game one, Jays winning game two. Rubber match goes to the Jays 8-1. They'll start a series tomorrow night at Rogers Center against the Detroit Tigers. Wild card race, Twins meet the Cleveland Guardians. It's on Sportsnet Plus. 9-2 Cleveland in the ninth, and the Texas Rangers lead the D-backs 2-0 in the second. That's on Sportsnet 1. So temporarily, the wild card standings, Blue Jays are a half game back, likely will stay a game back. Texas a game and a half out, same thing for them. Baltimore now 3.5 off the pace. The Twins are 5 back, trailing Cleveland for the final AL wildcard spot. NFL continuing with week one. Early window had the Buffalo Bills in a barn burner in Houston against the Texans. Texans driving late to get the tying touchdown and possibly go ahead, but Buffalo holds on with a sack and fumble. 36-31 Bills. Lions at home facing the Saints. Detroit wins it 31-30 in overtime. At the U.S. Open, men's singles final, a battle of number one, Alexander Zverev against number eight, Ben Shelton. Zverev wins the first two sets 6-3, 7-6. Shelton leads the third 3-2. Spanish Grand Prix in the books. Kimi Antonelli wins his eighth race of the season. Max Verstappen finished second. Lando Norris was third. EPL, Brighton blasted Coventry 5-0. And despite playing 67 minutes with an extra man, United fell 1-0 to Manchester City. Erling Haaland with the goal for City. Sports at 15 and 45 past every hour or anytime at Sportsnet.ca.
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0: 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There's no shortage of hot-button topics around the NHL as the new season begins later this month. 680's Alex Xero joins us with more.
7: There was a lot of money handed out this summer when it comes to free agents and players signing extensions like Cale Makar, who will make over $20 million per season on that new deal with the Avalanche. But in Minnesota, Quinn Hughes has not signed an extension, even though he was eligible to do so July the 1st, with Hughes now entering the final year of his deal. He joined Sportsnet's 32 Thoughts, asked about where where he's at with contract negotiations.

0: negotiations.
1: I mean, to be honest, I'm not thinking too much. I'm excited to go to camp. I loved my season, my time in Minnesota last year. I'm excited to go back. Me and Billy, you know, we'll be talking more, I'm sure. You know, I don't feel like something needs to get done in the next day or so. If it does, then it does. But yeah, for right now, I'm just excited to get going at camp.
0: And Minnesota GM Bill Guerin saying last month he feels confident the team will be able to re-sign Hughes. As for the Maple Leafs, they're taking part in the Prospect Challenge in Gatineau this weekend. Training camp starts next week. Alex Ixero, 680 News Radio.
2: 4:49, time for Cottage Country traffic on the nines with Justin Pierce.
3: Well, it looks like there's a closure of Highway 7 and Highway 12 in Port Perry. This report, it's brought to you by Rogers. All lanes are blocked from Scugog Line 8 to Scugog Line 9. Again, that's all for an ongoing collision investigation. So again, there are slowdowns as you are traveling through Port Perry. So again, just keep that in mind as you are making your way through westbound on the 401. There are more delays west of Brock Street to approaching Salem. And then on the Toronto bound side of the QEW, there's more delays through Fruitland. That's really it. But once you hit the Burlington Skyway, there's another delay as you are traveling up and over out of Hamilton into Burlington with Cottage Country traffic on the nines. I'm Justin Pierce.
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2: 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Here's Mike Davey.
9: This report brought to you by the Big Apple. If you're traveling on the eastbound 401, got volume from the 427 to Keel alternating express collectors. Starts to slow down in the collectors from Bayview to approaching the 404. In the express from the 404 to approaching Kennedy, kind of closer to Warden actually. So just east of Warden, that's when it starts to get a little bit better. There's a crash at Warden, right at Warden in the center lane in the collectors. That's causing a delay as you approach Warden. Then when you get just east of Warden, it really slows down. That's because of construction approaching Kennedy to Nielsen has it down to a single lane. So slow from pretty much as you approach Warden through that construction zone, and you got that problem on top of things. So not great through there. On the westbound 401, it looks like this collision that is just as you approach Morningside in the express, just cleared, so all lanes have reopened. Still busy approaching White's Road, alternating express collectors to Morningside. Once you're through that, it slows back down 400 express collectors to Dixon. Express ramp to the westbound 403 will be closed off for maintenance. A crash approaching Trafalgar in the collectors. That's blocking two right lanes. The northbound Trafalgar on-ramp to the highway will be closed off as well. A tractor trailer ended up on its side here. It was carrying a bunch of watermelons, so they got to clean up that. They got to empty out the back of the truck and then get it upright and out of the way. So going to be here for a little while. Slow as you approach Trafalgar in the collectors. Express is fine. Busy James Snow to west of Highway 25, then east to Guelph Line, on and off to approaching Highway 6 South. Eastbound QEW, slow go. Walker's Line to approaching Dorval from Mississauga Road to Dixie. If you're on to the eastbound Gardner, it's busy Park Lawn to approaching Strawn. Northbound on the DVP, Eglinton up to York Mills is slow. Southbound 404 DVP, it's busy approaching Shepherd to south of Lawrence. Try the Big Apple's famous apple bread pies made right before your eyes, and now serving the renowned pea meal bacon sandwich from Carousel Bakery at the St. Lawrence Market. The Big Apple, exit 497 off the 401 or thebigapple.ca. Your next report in less than 10 minutes. Now your forecast, here is Eric Smith.
7: Thank you very much, Mike. Well, we've got partly cloudy skies. Have that umbrella just in case. We have a chance of showers through the evening. We'll clear up through the overnight, though. It's going to be a colder one, low 12 degrees and that northwesterly wind blowing. So that means pack a jacket for the kids on Monday. We've got lots of sun, but it's only going to get up to a high of 20 degrees. So overall, great day if you want to do any outdoor chores, but still pretty cool overall. Low of 13 degrees overnight. And then Tuesday, mix of sun and cloud for the day, high of 21. So comfortable. We do have those clouds building to the evening to give us a chance of showers. And then Wednesday, mainly cloudy for the morning, but we do get a little clearer for the afternoon. High of 23 degrees. So overall, pretty comfortable day. Low of 16 degrees overnight and Thursday. It's going to be a wet one for the morning. Chance of showers, 5 to 10 millimeters of rain, but it should clear into late afternoon to give us a very nice rest of the day with a high of 22 and a low of 14 degrees overnight. Right now at Pearson, it is 26 degrees, partly cloudy, and your low tonight is 12.
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14: Now for the weekly construction wrap-up, where 680's Jordan Kerr takes a look at some of the new roadwork projects around the GTA.
15: On the westbound 401, as part of long-term bridge work, lanes have been reduced near Morningside. Westbound 401 express lanes from approaching Morningside to approaching Nielsen have been reduced to two lanes. There's no timeline for how long this will be in place for. Similar closures in the past have lasted a few weeks. The extension of Kirby Road between Dufferin and Bathurst and Vaughan has been completed. That section of the road has been opened. Evening construction starts this weekend at Eglinton and Midland. It'll be a single lane each way on Midland, south of Eglinton between 7 p.m. and 7 a.m. daily until September 25th. And coming up next week, a closure of McCowan between Bethesda Side Road and Bloomington in Whitchurch-Stouffville. Starts Monday morning. It'll be running until September 29th, and it's for planned road resurfacing. And Warden will be closed again south of Danforth Avenue from 7 a.m. Monday till 7 p.m. Friday, this time for road repairs. Jordan Kerr, 680 News Radio.
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14: 6:30 news time, 4:59, time for Cottage Country traffic on the nines with Justin Pierce.
3: Yeah, that's right. This report, it's brought to you by Lexus of Barrie. And traveling through Barrie along the southbound 400, there are delays from south of the merge to about south of Dunlop. And it is moving well after that, I will say, through ESSA as you are traveling through Barrie. But farther south, it looks like there's a minor delay just through 89. That's kind of it. Looks pretty good after that as you are making your way south. And then on the Toronto-bound side of the QEW, there are delays on the descent of the Burlington Skyway to just beyond North Shore. It looks pretty good after that through Fairview Street. With Cottage Country traffic on the nines, I'm Justin Pierce.
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15: Good afternoon. It's Sunday, September 13th. I'm John Downs.
14: And I'm Annie Kevion. Here's what's making news right now.
15: Carolyn Parrish and Bonnie Crombie both launching their run for mayor of Mississauga, and they agree on one thing.
24: I love the city.
25: I love our city.
15: The two candidates are neck and neck in the race.
14: Two separate shootings overnight, a man suffering life-threatening injuries near Victoria Park and Lawrence, another man walking himself into a hospital.
15: A woman appeared in court this afternoon facing numerous charges after her dogs allegedly attacked a person and their dog in a Midtown park Thursday.
14: Prime Minister Mark Carney and Dame Helen Mirren both set to walk the red carpet at TIFF.
26: Blue Jays closed out their series with the Baltimore Orioles, and the men's final is going at the U.S. Open. Sports at 15.
14: 6:30 News Time, 5:01.
15: Time for Rogers Xfinity Internet traffic and weather together on the ones. Mike Davey.
9: This report brought to you by Leon's. Eastbound on the QEW, rather. Going to be busy as you start to get to the 427 alternating express collectors to Keel. Then it's going to be busy from Leslie in the express to Warden. Everyone's trying to get out of the collector lanes before they get to Warden. That's because there's a collision right there at Warden blocking the two left lanes. So it's slow just beyond Victoria Park all the way to Nielsen. The reason why it's so bad through all of Scarborough is because there is construction happening approaching Kennedy to Nielsen that has it down to a single lane. So you're dealing with a crash at Warden, that construction. So that's why it will be busy east of Victoria Park to Nielsen. Once you're through that, you're in good shape. Westbound on the 401, expect a delay from White's Road alternating express collectors to Morningside. Once you're through that, it'll be busy approaching the 400 in the express to Dixon. Express ramp to the westbound 403. That's closed off for maintenance. There's a crash at Trafalgar in the collectors. It's blocking two right lanes. The northbound at Trafalgar on ramp to the highway will be closed off as well. Looks like a tractor trailer was trying to join the highway from that ramp and then fell over. So it's on its side. It was carrying a bunch of watermelon. So they got to clear that up, empty out the truck, get it upright and then out of the way. So that's why it's going to be blocking two right lanes on top of that ramp closure. So slow as you approach Trafalgar in the collectors, express better through here. Volume west of James Snow to west of Highway 25. Eastbound on the Gardiner, it's busy. Park Lawn to the York ramp. There is also an issue on Lakeshore that has it closed off at Reese. Looks like it's a fire investigation. So it's actually one lane just getting through there. So busier than usual in that area. 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Hurry into your Leon's today. Your next report in less than 10 minutes. Now your forecast. Here's Eric Smith.
2: Lingering chance of a shower through the evening from the cold front that moved through, and our temperatures are going to steadily drop through the overnight as well, and then bring along some high pressure for Monday. So we have a clear skies through the overnight, low of 12 degrees with that northwesterly wind blowing. And then for Monday, we've got lots of sunshine, high of 20, but definitely have a jacket for the kids in the morning because it's still going to be pretty cool. We have a low of 13 degrees overnight. Your low tonight is 12.
14: 26 feels like 29. Mix of sun and cloud right now in downtown Toronto. 680 News Time, 503.
4: Well, the two frontrunners in Mississauga's election are officially opening their campaigns today. Incumbent Mississauga Mayor Carolyn Parrish bidding to remain in the role, while former longtime Mayor Bonnie Crombie also officially launching today. Parrish spoke about her plans for the city earlier this afternoon and was overcome with emotion about serving as mayor.
5: I spent 40 years representing it at different levels, and I'm not giving up on it now.
14: Bonnie Crombie also took to the mic to express her commitment to Mississauga.
5: I love this city. This is the place I chose to raise my kids in. The house that Hazel built with fiscal responsibility, with doing your homework, with doing your due diligence. A city, as Hazel used to say, second to none. And I learned all that.
14: Parrish and Crombie are joined in the contest by city councillors Alvin Taijo and Deepika Damirella and 10 others of varying political experience. The municipal elections, Monday, October 26th.
4: Well, protests are planned for the government's high-stakes summit in Toronto tomorrow, aimed at attracting new investment to Canada. Don Mitchell with the Canadian Press reports.
6: Organizers of the demonstrations believe Prime Minister Mark Carney is keeping company with business leaders they say are exacerbating global crises. Hundreds of executives and global asset managers are arriving in Toronto for Canada's first ever investment summit to get a look at major projects in various stages of development. Labor unions, Indigenous leaders, and climate and housing advocates are expected to mobilize early this week. Several organizers say they reject the government's plan to put Canada's economic future in the hands of CEOs and worry about public services, pipelines, and arms manufacturing. Don Mitchell, The Canadian Press.
14: U.S. President Donald Trump is on his way back to Washington after attending the Amgen Irish Open, which took place at his golf club in Doonbeg, Ireland. Trump presented the trophy to the winner, Shane Lowry, and announced that he would lift the 15% tariffs on Irish whiskey originating from the European Union.
7: On behalf of the United States of America, I am going to take the tariffs off of...
14: It was back in May when Trump announced he was removing tariffs on British whiskey, including scotch and spirits made in Northern Ireland.
4: Toronto police are investigating two separate shootings overnight. The first happened around 4:30 a.m. in the Don Mills area near Lawrence Avenue East and Railside Road. Investigators say a man was found shot with life-threatening injuries. He was rushed to hospital, but police have no suspect information so far. Then around 6 a.m., another man walked into a hospital with a gunshot wound. Police say they're now working to figure out where that shooting happened and who pulled the trigger. Anyone with information is asked to contact police or Crime Stoppers anonymously.
14: A Toronto woman's been arrested following a violent dog attack in Midtown. Police say two large dogs believed to be pit bulls or bull terriers escaped an off-leash area near Avenue Road and Roxborough Street last Thursday. The dogs allegedly attacked a man in his 70s and his leashed dog, leaving the man injured and his dog critically hurt. 40-year-old Tanisha Black is facing multiple charges, including criminal negligence causing bodily harm. The two dogs still at large. Police say not to approach them if you see them.
4: Prime Minister Mark Carney is expected to make a red carpet appearance at TIFF today, adding some political star power to day four. Meanwhile, the festival's Big Tribute Awards Gala is set to roll out the red carpet for Helen Mirren, Penelope Cruz, and Canadian funny man Seth Rogen. Mirren, Cruz, and Rogen will each take home top honors, with Rogen receiving the Norman Jewison Career Achievement Award. On the big screen, Jesse Eisenberg's The Debut, starring Julianne Moore, and Love of Your Life with Margaret Qualley are among today's premieres.
14: Well, a second day of transit adjustments to be aware of this weekend. The entirety of the UP Express is closed for planned construction. GO Bus is running between Union Station and Terminal 1 at Pearson as a replacement service. The Barrie GO line shut down between Union to Downsview Park, while the Kitchener line has no service from Union to Mount Dennis Station. The GO closure is also in effect next weekend.
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8: It's a night of soul down by the lake. Erykah Badu is back in town playing RBC Amphitheater tonight for one night only. On Monday and Tuesday at History in the Beach is a blast from the past. American punk rockers Social Distortion. Tickets still available. I keep dancing on my own. Dance the Night Away on Tuesday at Scotiabank Arena with Swedish pop star Robin. Not gonna write you a love song. Then Wednesday, it's Grammy winner and Emmy and Tony nominated singer Sarah Barry Ellis at Massey Hall. See you out there. I'm Scott Burnett.
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4: 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Enpro predicts the price will not change at midnight. It's going to hold at 182.9 cents a liter at most GTA stations. 680 News Time, 509. Time for Cottage Country traffic on the nines with Justin Pierce.
3: Well, it looks like there's a new issue for drivers traveling out of Peterborough. 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We have started to notice delays for drivers again traveling out of Peterborough. Unclear what's causing it. It may be a collision southbound on the 115 on the approach to Peterborough Road 28. It looks like there's some sort of problem there because it's very slow on the approach to Airport Road. So again, as you are making your way out of Peterborough, again, down towards eventually the 407, the 401, just keep that in mind as you are making your way through. There are delays through the area. Moving over to the southbound 400, where there is more slowdowns from just south of Bayfield to south of Dunlop. Moving fairly well after that, but there are delays again approaching 89 and through 89. But it looks like overall, it is moving well through Simcoe County as you are traveling down towards the York region and the city of Toronto. With Cottage Country traffic on the nines, I'm Justin Pierce.
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4: 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Mike Davey.
9: This report brought to you by Mr. Lube, heading out onto the eastbound 401. First, you're going to be dealing with volume 427 to Keele alternating express collectors, and it starts to slow down in the express approaching Leslie to approaching Warden. There's a problem at Warden in the collectors, so it's going to be a collision blocking two left lanes, slow from Victoria Park in the collectors. You don't get much relief because as you approach Kennedy all the way to Nielsen, it goes down to a single lane for road work, so it's slow through that construction zone. Better in the express through here, that's for sure. Westbound on the 401, things improving but still busy as you approach Meadowvale to Morningside in the express. Collision cleared there about 20 minutes ago, so just a backlog of traffic trying to work its way through. You're into volume express collectors approaching Yonge to Avenue. It's minor. Busy 400 in the collectors to approaching Dixon. It looks like there's going to be some sort of a problem here. Then it just opens right back up. I'm going to try and scramble and get a camera up and see if I can spot what is going on. And it looks like it's something on the other side of the highway. So not sure why it's slowing things down. Either way, once you get beyond that, westbound 401 express ramp to the westbound 403 is going to be closed off for maintenance. Then at Trafalgar, In the collector's, tractor trailer ended up on its side. It's blocking two right lanes. The northbound Trafalgar on-ramp to the highway also closed off. It was carrying a bunch of watermelons, so they have to clean that up, empty out the back of the truck, get it upright, and then out of the way. So going to be here for a little bit. It's going to be busy approaching Trafalgar in the collector's and then west of James Snow to west of Highway 25. Eastbound on the Gardner, very slow, just beyond Humber Bridge to the York ramp. There's a problem on Lakeshore at Lower Simcoe that seems to be backing things up on Lakeshore and affecting the Gardner eastbound as well. Needing an oil change or maintenance check, drop into Mr. Lou Plus Tires. No appointment needed before you hit the road this summer. Mr. Lou Plus Tires celebrating 50 years. Your next report in less than 10 minutes. Now your forecast. Here is Eric Smith.
2: Next couple of days are going to be quite comfortable temperature-wise. They're right around the seasonal mark. We do have a chance of showers this evening and for the overnight on Tuesday, but overall, quite nice. Clear skies through the overnight, low of 12 degrees with that northwesterly wind blowing. And then for Monday, lots of sunshine, high of 20 degrees as we go through the day, low of 13 overnight. And then Tuesday, mix of sun and cloud for the day, high of 21, so very comfortable. We do have those clouds starting to build a little bit more into the evening with a chance of showers and a low of 17 degrees. Your low tonight is 12.
4: And coming up, oh, by the way, it's 25 degrees right now, feeling like 27 under, a mix of sun and cloud. Coming up, sports, 680 News Time, 514.
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4: 25 degrees under, a mix of sun and cloud. Good afternoon. I'm John Downs. Here are the top stories this hour. Mississauga's mayor's race heating up today as the two frontrunners launch their campaigns. Carolyn Parrish and the incumbent, Bonnie Crombie, a former mayor as well. Toronto police are looking into a pair of shootings overnight. One man fighting for his life after being shot in Don Mills. A second man walking into hospital on his own, suffering from serious but non-life-threatening injuries. A court appearance this afternoon for a woman whose dog allegedly attacked an elderly man and his dog at a Midtown park yesterday. That was on Thursday. The victim's dog suffering critical injuries. Coming up after sports, it was 20 years ago today.
19: A gunman entered Dawson College and opened fire on students in the hall.
4: 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It's time for sports from Sportsnet 590 The Fan, Randolph Fairbairn.
20: Thanks, John. The Blue Jays closed out their series with the Baltimore Orioles at Rogers Center, and the Jays used a big fifth inning with back-to-back-to-back solo home runs from George Springer, Vladimir Guerrero, and Kaz Okamoto to cruise to an 8-1 win. Jays start a three-game series with the Detroit Tigers tomorrow at Rogers Center. In the wild card race, the Twins met the Cleveland Guardians, 9-2 Cleveland wins, and the Texas Rangers are leading the Arizona Diamondbacks 2-1 in the fourth. You can watch that one on Sportsnet 1. Wild card standings, Jays are a game back, Texas 2.5 out, Baltimore 4 off the pace, trailing Cleveland for the final AL wildcard spot. The NFL continues week one from the early window. Buffalo Bills opened in Houston against the Texans, 36-31. Bills hold on for the W. Lions were at home to face the New Orleans Saints. It took OT for the Lions to pull out a 31-30 win. Other winners, the Bears, Bengals, Ravens, Steelers, Jets, and the Browns continue to be the Browns, losing 34-10 to the Jaguars. At the U.S. Open men's singles final, a battle of number one, Alexander Zverev and number eight, Ben Shelton. Zverev takes the first two sets, 6-3, 7-6, 7-5. Shelton wins the third. It's scoreless right now, just starting the fourth. At the NHL Prospects Challenge, the Maple Leafs prospects bounce back after their loss to Ottawa with a 6-4 win over the Winnipeg Jets prospects. Sports at 15 and 45 past every hour or any time at sportsnet.ca.
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6: When it's gotta be K-pop Demon Hunters, everything. When the invites really must match the balloons. 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
4: 680 News Time, 518. Today marks the 20th anniversary of a deadly shooting at a Montreal college that killed one and injured 16 others.
19: A gunman entered Dawson College on September 13, 2006, and opened fire on students in the hall, killing 18-year-old Anastasia D'Souza. 17-year-old James Santos was having lunch with D'Souza when it happened, before he was held at gunpoint by the shooter and used as a human shield. Santos now works as an officer with the Montreal Police. His road to becoming a police officer was a challenging one as he worked to overcome his trauma from the shooting. Santos tells the Canadian Press he decided to become a police officer to give back to the force that he says saved his life that day. Lisa Laporte, The Canadian Press.
4: 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Cottage Country traffic on the 9th. Justin Pierce.
3: Well, this report, it's brought to you by Access Storage, and it looks like on the northbound side of the, or I should say the southbound side of the 115, there's a collision. It appears as though it's on the approach to Peterborough Road 28. Again, it is causing delays approaching Airport Road. So if you are traveling out of Peterborough along the southbound side of the 115, it's going to be very, very slow. Again, as you are making your way along that stretch. And then there's also a closure of Highway 7 over around Port Perry. It looks like it is blocked from Scugog Line 9 to Scugog Line 8. Again, that's all for an ongoing collision investigation. That's closed both ways, north and south. So again, just keep that in mind as well as you are making your way through. And then westbound on the 401, there are delays just west of Brock Street to approaching Salem. With Cottage Country traffic on the 9s, I'm Justin Pierce.
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9: This report brought to you by Don Valley North Lexus on the westbound 401. Going to be a busy drive as you start to travel towards Kennedy Express Collectors to approaching Warden. Once you're through that, starts to slow down Young Express Collectors to Avenue. Very minor through that stretch of the highway. Approaching the 400 Express Collectors to Dixon, you can expect a delay there. Express ramp to the westbound 403, that's going to be closed off for maintenance. Then a crash at Trafalgar. That's in the collectors. It's going to be blocking two right lanes. The northbound Trafalgar on-ramp to the highway also closed off. Tractor trailer ended up on its side. It was carrying a bunch of watermelons, so they're on watermelon cleanup duty there now, trying to empty out the back of the truck, get it upright and out of the way. Bit of a slowdown as you approach Trafalgar. Not as bad as it was about 15 minutes ago. Express moving just fine through there. There is volume west of James Snow to west of Highway 25. Eastbound 401, 427 alternating Express Collector. connectors to Kiel, you can expect a delay. Then it's going to slow down at 404 Express to approaching Kennedy. In the collectors, you got a problem. You got construction. It's not going to be a pleasant drive, that's for sure. There's a crash at Warden blocking two left lanes, then construction approaching Kennedy all the way to Nielsen. So it's down to a single lane through that stretch. Backed up Victoria Park to Nielsen. Once you're beyond that, you're in good shape. Southbound 404 DVP approaching Shepherd to south of Lawrence, moving slowly. Northbound DVP, north of Don Mills up to York Mills, you can expect a delay. On the eastbound Gardner, it's busy approaching Park Lawn to approaching York. Westbound Gardner, busy just beyond Spadina to approaching Jamison. At Don Valley, north of Lexus, enjoy a 2% rate reduction on the Lexus NX 350 during the Lexus 5-day event September 15th to 19th. Visit DonValleyNorthLexus.com for details. Your next report in less than 10 minutes. Now your forecast. Here's Eric Smith.
2: Overall, the week ahead is looking pretty comfortable. Temperatures right around the seasonal mark. We do have a couple of wet days here and there, but overall pretty nice. Chance of showers through the evening should clear into the overnight, low of 12 degrees. And for Monday, lots of sunshine, high of 20 degrees. Low of 13 degrees we go through the overnight. Tuesday, mix of sun and cloud for the day, high of 21. So right at that seasonal mark, very comfortable day. Do have clouds building into the evening, though, to bring a chance of showers. Low of 17 degrees. And for Wednesday, mainly cloudy for the morning, but we do get a little bit clearer. Mix of sun and cloud for the afternoon, high of 23. And Thursday, cloudy through the day with a chance of showers. Should clear into the late afternoon, though, to give us a nice rest of the day with a high of 22. Your low tonight is 12.
4: 25 degrees right now under a mix of sun and cloud. Coming up at 5:30, and they're off.
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4: U.S. President Donald Trump telling Ukraine's president to stop attacking Russia's diesel fuel refineries. AP correspondent Donna Warder reports.
22: While attending a tournament at his golf club in Dunbeg, Ireland, President Donald Trump seemed to at least partly blame Ukrainian President Volodymyr Zelensky for a shortage of diesel fuel.
23: Mr. Zelensky has to do one thing. He has to stop knocking out diesel fuel in Russia. Let him go after targets, but not diesel fuel, because he's causing a shortage of diesel. This isn't done by the Middle East. This is done by what's happening with Russia and Ukraine. So we spoke to Mr. Zelensky about it. There are plenty of other targets. Don't hit diesel fuel.
22: On Friday, the price of diesel hit a record price in the U.S., soaring to $6.05 a gallon. I'm Donna Water.
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34: 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John Blem is founder of Save the Artistic Heritage. 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
33: The way our technology and the patent works is that these two are actually two different copies of the original one.
34: The digital artworks appear backlit on screens, sized to match the originals, with details visible down to the brushstrokes. They are being used as a new revenue source to help cash-strapped museums access new income streams.
33: So we'll make sure that this all showing the art is being spread around the world, and not just for the few that can come here.
34: Allowing them to take those masterpieces all over the world for wider audiences, not just for those who can travel to Italy. Amy Morris, Bloomberg Radio.
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4: Storage. 680 News Time, 529, time for Cottage Country traffic on the nines with Justin Pierce.
6: Yeah, that's right. Again, this report, it's brought to you by Access Storage. And it looks like for those traveling out of Peterborough, southbound along the 115, there are still delays. Unclear what exactly is causing the delay. But in terms of the length and the severity of the slowdown, it looks like this may be a collision. We haven't heard much about it. But again, southbound along the 115, there are delays approaching Airport Road out towards Peterborough Road 28. Again, unclear what's causing this slowdown, but it is fairly slow for drivers traveling out of Peterborough. So again, just keep that in mind as you are traveling southbound along the 115. But there are delays in other places. Westbound on the 401, it is slow west of Brock Street to approaching Salem. And then on the Toronto bound side of the QEW, there's a delay through North Shore. That's really it. It looks like once you hit the bend there, beyond Fairview Street, it is moving well as you are traveling onto the merge with the 403 and through Burlington. With Cottage Country traffic on the nines, I'm Justin Pierce.
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17: Good afternoon. It's Sunday, September 13th. I'm Ali Kevion.
4: And I'm John Downs. Here's what's making news this hour.
17: Bonnie Crombie and Carolyn Parrish launching their mayoral campaigns for Mississauga's top job.
4: Expect some heavy star power once again at TIFF. More from day four and who you can see walk down the red carpet coming up.
17: The search for two dogs connected to an attack in Midtown continues, their owner facing multiple charges.
4: Gunshots rang out in the city. Two separate incidents left two men injured, one of them in life-threatening condition.
18: The Blue Jays and Orioles went in the rubber match of their series at Rogers Center, and week one in the NFL continues. Sports at 45.
4: 680 News Time, 531.
17: Time for Rogers Xfinity Internet traffic and weather together on the ones. Here's Mike Davey.
9: This report brought to you by Lexus of Oakville. Eastbound on the 401, you got construction and a bunch of problems, kind of all in the same area. But before you get there, there's a volume of 427 to Keel alternating express collectors. Now into this problems and construction. The first issue looks to be at Leslie in the collectors. The left lane is closed off. I see one vehicle blocking it. Not sure if there's a collision or if it's a stalled vehicle. Either way, slow approaching Leslie in the collectors, and then in the express it gets busy approaching Leslie all the way to Warden. There's a crash at Warden in the collectors. That's causing a delay from Victoria Park, and it's going to be slow actually from Victoria Park all the way to Nielsen because you got that crash, and then you also have construction approaching Kennedy to Nielsen, so it goes down to a single lane. So the problem, the construction, that's why it's so heavy through that part of the highway. highway. It slows back down as you start to approach White's Road in the collectors as well. I'm assuming there's probably a problem there as well. Westbound 401, busy express collectors, Brimley to approaching Warden. Once you're beyond that, Keele alternating express collectors to Islington. Very slow through here as well. I'm wondering if there's a problem through this part as well. It seems to be a lot of problems on the go, and I'm not quite done. There's an express ramp closure to the westbound 403. That's for maintenance, though. The other problem is going to be at Trafalgar. Two right lanes closed off in the collectors. It's a tractor trailer that fell on its side. It was carrying a bunch of watermelon, so they have to clear that up. And then it's also affecting the northbound Trafalgar on ramp to get to the highway. So that's going to be closed. A bit of a slowdown as you pass the problem. It's not too bad now. Volume west of James Snow to west of Highway 25. Eastbound on the Gardiner, it's going to be busy approaching Islington in the express to approaching the Jarvis ramp. Westbound Gardiner slow Spadina to Jameson. 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Your next report at 5:41. Now your forecast. Here is Eric Smith.
2: Partly cloudy and a chance of showers through this evening, and the temperatures are going to steadily drop as that cold front's pushing away any warm air left. Clear skies through the overnight, low of 12 degrees, and Monday, lots of sunshine, high of 20 degrees. So it's going to be a great day if you have any outdoor chores you want to get done, because it's not going to be too hot or too cold. We have a low of 13 degrees overnight. Your low tonight is 12.
4: Right now, 25 degrees under a mix of sun and clouds. 6:80 news time, 5:33.
17: The Mississauga mayoral race is kicking into high gear as the two front runners officially opened up their campaigns. Today, incumbent mayor of Mississauga, Carolyn Parrish, delivered remarks earlier this afternoon, focusing her campaign on building a safer and more affordable Mississauga.
3: That is my plan. Continue good governance. Continue helping you with things like windrows. Continue fixing your tax bills.
4: Crombie also addressed her supporters this afternoon and expressed why she's decided to run again.
8: When I looked around and saw what was happening in the city today, I said, I think they need an experienced hand to create a future that is more affordable with experience that they can trust.
4: Parrish and Crombie are joined in the contest by city councillors Alvin Tejo, Topeka Demerla, and 10 others of varying political experience. The municipal elections are on Monday, October 26th.
17: Meantime, promises on transport, public safety, and health care filled the air on the Quebec campaign trail Saturday as leaders prepare to face off in debates next week.
10: The first of three debates between the leaders of the five major parties is scheduled for Tuesday in preparation for the October 5th election. Parti Québécois leader Paul Saint-Pierre Plamondon and Liberal leader Charles Milliard both said they would put an increased focus on prevention to lay in the province's healthcare system. Meanwhile, Coalition Avenir Québec leader Christine Frechette promised her party would spend $196 million to hire 300 additional police officers and 50 prosecutors in the province. Diana Mussina, The Canadian Press.
4: Well, protests are planned around Prime Minister Mark Carney's Toronto Investment Summit, where hundreds of executives and global asset managers are gathered to examine major Canadian projects. The two-day event is central to Carney's goal of attracting $1 trillion in new investment to Canada over the next 5 years. Demonstrators, including unions, Indigenous leaders, climate activists, and housing advocates, plan to rally Monday under the banner, "The Many Versus the Money." Organizers oppose putting economic priorities in corporate hands and say they worry about the future of public services, pipelines, and arms manufacturing.
17: 6:80 news time, 5:36. Toronto police looking into two separate shootings that happened overnight, with one of them having no known crime scene. The first happened around 4:30 in the morning in the Don Mills area near Lawrence Avenue East and Railside Road, where a man was found with a life-threatening gunshot wound. Police say they believe the shooting happened outdoors. The victim rushed to hospital with life-threatening injuries, but police don't have any suspect information to share at this point. Then around 6 this morning, another man showed up at a hospital with a gunshot wound. Investigators now trying to determine where that shooting happened and who pulled the trigger. Anyone with information is asked to come forward.
4: A Toronto woman's been arrested and charged with multiple offenses after her dogs were involved in a violent attack. Police say two large dogs, believed to be pit bulls or bull terrier breeds, escaped an off-leash area near Avenue Road and Roxborough Street. The dogs allegedly attacked a man in his 70s and his leash dog, leaving the man with serious injuries and his dog critically hurt. 40-year-old Tanisha Black is facing multiple charges, including criminal negligence causing bodily harm. The two dogs remain missing, and police say do not approach them if they're spotted.
11: Well, the Blue Jays looked for a series win when they met the Baltimore Orioles. 680's Randolph Fairbairn with the story.
18: The Blue Jays went for the series win when they took on the Orioles at Rogers Center after dropping the opener and then winning Game 2. And the fifth inning in the finale was a treat for Blue Jays fans. First, there was this.
12: Home run, George Springer, and the Blue Jays take the lead back. 2-1 in the bottom of the fifth.
18: Then this.
12: Vladimir Guerrero Jr. goes deep at home for the first time since Game 6 of the American League Championship Series. 3-1 Blue Jays.
18: And finally this.
12: Ninth pitch is hit high. Deep left field. Have they done it again? They have. Back to back to back as Okamoto goes deep. And it's 4-1 Blue Jays in the fifth.
18: That would be enough as the Jays would add four more in the eighth inning and take it 8-1 to win 2 of 3 in the series. The Jays open a series with the Detroit Tigers tomorrow night at Rogers Center. From the Sports Center, I'm Randolph Fairbairn.
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17: 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Enpro predicts the price won't change at midnight, holding at $1.82.9 a liter at most GTA stations.
14: 539 Cottage Country traffic on the nines with Justin Pierce.
6: Oh, this report, it's brought to you by Access Storage. There's a full closure that is cleared. This report, it's brought to you by Access Storage near Port Perry. It looks like for those traveling along 7 between Scugog Line 8 and Scugog Line 9, all lanes were blocked there for a collision investigation. That has been cleared away now by the MTO, so all lanes are now live there. No longer seeing any real slowdowns for drivers traveling through Port Perry, but it looks like southbound along the 115, for those traveling out of Peterborough, very, very slow from on the approach to Airport Road to just beyond it. Unclear what's causing that delay. It's been slow there for a while now. So again, as you are traveling along the 115 down towards the 401, just keep that in mind as you are making your way through. It's unclear what's causing that delay, but it looks like it may be a collision just in terms of the length of the delay. Moving over to the westbound side of the 401, the ramp to Whites, it looks like the right lane's blocked off with a stalled vehicle, but again, not causing much of a slowdown right now with Cottage Country traffic on the nines. I'm Justin Pierce.
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17: 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Here's Mike Davey.
9: 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Eastbound on the 401, going to be slow. 427 to Keele, alternating express collectors. There's an issue at Leslie in the collectors. It's blocking a left lane. It's going to be slow from Bayview in the collectors. Express is starting to fill out on and off, approaching Bayview to approaching Warden. Everyone trying to get out of the collector lanes because there's a crash at Warden blocking two left lanes. There's also construction approaching Kennedy to Nielsen that has it down to a single lane. So slow from approaching Warden all the way to Nielsen in the Collectors. Just got a look at what's going on approaching White's Road in the Collectors. Looks like a pretty serious collision. One vehicle in the ditch, the other on their hood in the left shoulder. Looks like crews are just kind of getting to the scene here. Definitely going to have some lanes closed off right now. Not sure if there are, but it is going to be busy as you approach this problem. I assume they're going to be taking out probably at least two of those lanes as you travel through the area. So keep that in mind. Express is going to be just fine through that spot. Westbound 401, a bit of a slowdown, Kennedy to Warden. Express Collectors, and it'll slow back down approaching the 400. Express Collectors to Islington. That's where a stalled vehicle is going to be in the Express blocking a center lane. So that's why that delay is so bad. Express ramp to the westbound 403. That's closed off for construction. And then another issue. This time it's a tractor trailer full of watermelon that ended up on its side. So they're trying to clean that mess up, get it upright and out of the way. It's going to be affecting the northbound Trafalgar on ramp to the highway. That's going to be closed off. A bit of a slowdown as you approach the problem once you're through that, busy through Highway 25. Eastbound Gardner moving slowly. Kipling Express to approaching Royal York. And then again, just east of the Humber Bridge to the Jarvis Ramp. 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Your next report is going to be at 5:51. Now your forecast, Eric Smith.
2: Partly cloudy through the evening, chance of showers as well, but it'll clear pretty quickly into the overnight. It's going to be a colder one, low of 12 degrees with that northwesterly wind blowing. Then for Monday morning, pack a jacket with the kids. It's only going to get up to a high of 20 degrees for the day. Lots of sun, though. And then Tuesday, mix of sun and cloud for the day. High of 21, but those clouds start to build in the

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0: Mostly sunny, 25 degrees, feels like 27 right now in downtown Toronto. Good afternoon. I'm Ali Kevion. Here are the top stories this hour. Just over a month away from the municipal elections, Bonnie Crombie and Carolyn Parrish, the two frontrunners for Mississauga's top job, they launched their campaigns today. Election day is October 26. Prime Minister Mark Carney, Canadian actor and comedian Seth Rogen set to walk down the red carpet this evening at the Toronto Film Festival, International Film Festival. Rogen set to be honored with the Norman Jewison Award. And still ahead on 680 News Radio, you'll hear the Road Ready Report with Tim Demopoulos. 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
4: Thank you, Elaine. The Blue Jays went in the series finale against the Baltimore Orioles at Rogers Center. Orioles took game one, Jays won game two. Rubber match goes to the Blue Jays 8-1. Tigers come to Rogers Center to start a series tomorrow. First game at 7:07. You can watch it on Sportsnet. In the wild card race, 9-2 Cleveland over Minnesota. Texas leads Arizona 7-1 in the sixth. You can watch that one on Sportsnet 1. Wild card standings, Blue Jays a game back, Texas 2.5 out, Baltimore 4 off the pace, trailing Cleveland for the final AL wild card spot. NFL continues with week one. From the early window, the Buffalo Bills opened in Houston with a 36-31 win. Lions faced the New Orleans Saints. It took OT for the Lions to pull out a 31-30 win. Other winners, the Bears, Bengals, Ravens, Steelers, Jets, and Jaguars. At the U.S. Open, men's singles final, a battle of number one, Alexander Zverev and number eight, Ben Shelton, 6-3, 7-6. Zverev takes the first two sets, 7-5. Shelton takes set three. Zverev leads 4-2 in the fourth. Spanish Grand Prix in the books. Kimi Antonelli wins his eighth race of the season. Max Verstappen finished second. Lando Norris third. From the EPL, Brighton blasted Coventry 5-0. And despite playing 67 minutes with an extra man, United fell 1-0 to Manchester City. Sports at 15 and 45 past every hour or anytime at Sportsnet.
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8: 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The reason? 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
1: 5:49, time for Cottage Country traffic on the nines with Justin Pierce.
2: Yeah, that's absolutely right. It looks like there's a stalled vehicle that is cleared over in Durham. This report, it's brought to you by Subaru. Westbound 401, the exit ramp to Whites. It looks like the right lane was blocked off with that stalled vehicle. It's no longer the case. That's been cleared by the MTO. So the right lane is now live. And again, traffic's moving fairly well for those traveling through Pickering. But a little bit behind that, there are delays in Durham from on the approach to Brock Street to approaching Salem. Again, looks pretty good through Ajax and Pickering. Southbound on the 400, there are delays in Barrie through Dunlop. With Cottage Country traffic on the nines, I'm Justin Pierce.
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6: 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Eastbound 401, first volume, 427 to Keele, alternating express collectors, and then a collision or a stalled vehicle. Not sure exactly what's happening at Leslie in the collectors, but the left lane will be closed off, slow from Bayview through the collectors. Express backed up all the way from approaching Avenue on and off to Warden. It's going to be a busy drive through the collectors as you get to Victoria Park all the way to Nielsen. First, a collision at Warden in the collectors blocking two left lanes, and then approaching Kennedy to Nielsen, it goes down to a single lane for road work. So messy drive right now, eastbound 401. Lots of problems on the go and not done there. As you approach White's Road in the collectors, two left lanes closed off, a collision. One vehicle ended up in the ditch, the other on their hood. So crews have two left lanes closed off here. Starts to slow down as you get beyond Port Union in the collectors. Express lanes definitely moving better through here. Westbound 401, Kennedy Express collectors to about Victoria Park. You're going to be dealing with a bit of a slowdown through that stretch. Then it slows back down. Keele Express collectors to Islington. That's where there's a stalled vehicle in the express. The center lane will be closed off. Express ramp to the westbound 403. That's closed for maintenance. Another issue, it's going to be at Trafalgar. Tractor trailer ended up on its side. It was carrying watermelon, so that spilled all over the highway. They have to clean that up, empty out the tractor trailer, get it upright and out of the way. So it's going to be busy approaching Trafalgar to the scene of the crash. Northbound Trafalgar on ramp to the highway. That's going to be closed off as well. As you continue westbound, it slows down approaching Highway 25 to west of it. Eastbound on the Gardner, slow from the 427 on and off to the York ramp. 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Your next report is at 6:01. Now your forecast. Here is Eric Smith.
7: Have the umbrella handy just in case this evening as we have a chance of showers, but you don't need it for the overnight. It's going to be clear and it's going to be cool, low of 12 degrees with that northwesterly wind. And then Monday, lots of sunshine, high of 20 degrees. So great day if you have any outdoor chores. Tuesday, mix of sun and cloud for the day, high of 21. Do have some clouds building to the evening though, bringing a chance of showers, low of 17 degrees. And southeasterly wind blowing 10 to 30 kilometers an hour sustained. And Wednesday, we have a mix of sun and clouds, high of 23 for the day. So a great day overall. Thursday, we have a chance of showers through the day, 5 to 10 millimeters of rain, but it should clear into the late afternoon to give us a very nice rest of the day with a high of 22. Your low tonight is 12.
1: 25 feels like 27 right now in downtown Toronto.
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1: Hollywood's gearing up for tomorrow's Emmy Awards, honoring excellence in television. 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
12: Hacks lead actress Jean Smart could make Emmy history Monday night, becoming the first actor to win Best Comedy Actress for every season of a series run.
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12: This could also be an Emmy first for Chase Infinity for her lead role on Hulu's The Testaments. She kicked off the year with her first Academy Award nomination for One Battle After Another.
1: 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Coming up in 60 seconds, you'll hear the weekend business report.
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25: We don't just want to sell a piece of technology. We want to actually sell a piece of artwork.
26: Italian cultural officials are making it possible to purchase a limited edition certified digital copy of Italian masterpieces for roughly the price of a Lamborghini. John Blem is founder of Save the Artistic Heritage. He tells the Associated Press they've invented a way to make the file unique, even though it is a copy.
25: The way our technology and the patent works is that these two are actually two different copies of the original one.
26: The digital artworks appear backlit on screens, sized to match the originals, with details visible down to the brushstrokes. They are being used as a new revenue source to help cash-strapped museums access new income streams.
25: So we'll make sure that this all showing the art is being spread around the world, and not just for the few that can come here.
26: Allowing them to take those masterpieces all over the world for wider audiences, not just for those who can travel to Italy. Amy Morris, Bloomberg Radio.
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0: Well, there are still slowdowns in Peterborough. This report, it's brought to you by Rogers. Southbound along the 115, there's some delay approaching Airport Road to just beyond it. Unclear what's causing it, but it is still fairly slow for drivers traveling out of Peterborough along the southbound side of the 115. So again, just look out for that as you are making your way through. And then it looks like on the Toronto-bound side of the QEW, minor delays now from beyond North Shore to approaching Fairview Street. And then also as you are traveling through Barrie along the southbound 400, there are minor slowdowns. Again, on the south 400, it is slow just south of Bayfield through Dunlop. That's really it. It looks pretty good through Essa and Mapleview as you are traveling south. And then there's a minor delay through 89 with Cottage Country Traffic on the Nines. I'm Justin Pierce.
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3: Good evening. This is Sunday, September 13th. I'm Dylan McGuire. Here's what's making news this hour. And they're off. The top two contenders to be the next mayor of Mississauga launch their campaigns today. It'll be another star-studded evening at TIFF with more celebrities and even a politician taking to the red carpet. A woman has been arrested after two dogs attacked an elderly man and his dog in the city late last week. Prime Minister Mark Carney kicks off a busy week tomorrow with his two-day investment summit before a meeting with the French president.
4: The Blue Jays went for a series win against the Baltimore Orioles, and Mercedes takes charge at the Spanish Grand Prix. Sports at 15.
3: 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Traffic and weather together on the ones. We'll say good evening to Mike Davey.
5: Thanks, Dylan. Good evening. It's going to be a busy drive on the 401 going eastbound and westbound. Lots of problems on the go. Starting eastbound 401, first volume 427 to Keel, alternating express collectors. Then at Leslie and the collectors, the left lane blocked off. Looks like it's going to be for a stalled vehicle. It's backed up from approaching Avenue. In the express to Leslie, Bayview collectors to Leslie. Once you're beyond that, crash at Warden in the collectors. That's blocking two left lanes. And then there's that construction that is from Kennedy all the way to Nielsen, so it's going to be down to a single lane through that stretch. Slow go as you approach Warden to Nielsen and through the collectors. Another issue in the collectors, this one approaching White's Road, and it's going to be two left lanes closed off. Vehicle ended up in the ditch, another on their hood, so it's going to be slow just beyond Port Union in the collectors. Express much better through here. Westbound 401, looks like another problem, and this one at Victoria Park in the collectors. It looks to be at least two left lanes closed off for what looks to be a collision. Slow from the express Brimley to Victoria Park and then Kennedy collectors to the scene of this crash. Once you're through that, there's a stalled vehicle at Islington in the express center lane closed off there. That's causing a delay approaching the 400 express and to collectors express ramp to the westbound 403. That's going to be closed off for maintenance. Beyond that, another issue. This time, a tractor trailer ended up on its side. This in the collectors at Trafalgar. Two right lanes closed off. Northbound Trafalgar on ramp to the highway. That's going to be shut down as well. It starts to slow down approaching Trafalgar. Once you're beyond that, busy approaching Highway 25 to just west of it. Eastbound on the Gardner, busy 427 on and off to the York ramp. Your next report in less than 10 minutes. Now your forecast. Here's Eric Smith.
6: Lingering chance of a shower through the evening from the cold front that moved through, and our temperatures are going to steadily drop through the overnight as well, and then bring along some high pressure for Monday. So we have a clear skies through the overnight, low of 12 degrees with that northwesterly wind blowing. And then for Monday, we've got lots of sunshine, high of 20, but definitely have a jacket for the kids in the morning because it's still going to be pretty cool. We have a low of 13 degrees overnight. Your low tonight is 12.
3: Right now in downtown Toronto, 26 degrees feels like 29 in a partly cloudy sky. 6:80 News Time, 6:03. The battle for votes in the Mississauga mayoral race is intensifying, with both front runners officially opening their campaigns today. Carolyn Parrish and Bonnie Crombie took to their mics this afternoon to address supporters and make new promises. City's Brandon Choguery has more from Mississauga.
7: The race for the top job at City Hall here in Mississauga is heating up this weekend, with some high-profile candidates officially launching their campaigns, including the city's current mayor, Carolyn Parrish, and its former mayor, Bonnie Crombie.
8: That is my plan. Continue good governance, continue helping you with things like windrows, continue fixing your tax bills. I love our city. I spent 40 years representing it at different levels, and I'm not giving up on it now.
9: I have always fought for this city, no matter what level of government I was at, and I always will. And that's why when I looked around and saw what was happening in the city today, I said, I think they need an experienced hand.
7: Mississauga will head to the polls in the next municipal election on October 26th. Brandon Shogri, City News.
3: 680 News Time 604. The star power is ramping up at TIFF today, and Prime Minister Mark Carney is joining in, hitting the red carpet. It's day four of the festival with the big tribute awards gala tonight, honoring Hollywood heavyweights including Helen Mirren, Penelope Cruz, and Seth Rogen. Mirren will receive an award tied to TIFF's Share Her Journey initiative, while Cruz gets the special tribute award. Vancouver-born Seth Rogen will be honored with the Norman Jewison Career Achievement Award. The festival also features some highly anticipated premieres, including Jesse Eisenberg, The Debut, starring Julianne Moore, and A Love of Your Life with Margaret Qualley. 680 News Time 605. A woman from Toronto has been arrested in connection to a violent dog attack. City's Alessandra Carnero has more.
11: According to police, the woman had two dogs in an off-leash fenced-off area near Avenue Road and Roxborough Street. The two dogs then escaped and attacked a 70-year-old man and his leash dog just outside. The man suffered non-life-threatening injuries, while his dog's injuries are life-threatening. Investigators are still looking for the two dogs involved in this attack.
3: They say not to approach the dogs if you see them, but call police instead. Prime Minister Carney's two-day investment summit is kicking off in the city tomorrow, and protests are already planned. Hundreds of executives and global asset managers are gathering to examine major Canadian projects at the event, central to Carney's goal of attracting $1 trillion in new investment to Canada over the next half decade. Demonstrators, including unions, Indigenous leaders, climate activists, and housing advocates, plan to rally tomorrow under the banner "The Many versus the Money." Organizers argue Canada's economic future shouldn't be put in corporate hands and say they worry about the future of public services, pipelines, and arms manufacturing. Meanwhile, next week, the Prime Minister is set to meet French President Emmanuel Macron in Saint-Pierre-et-Miquelon. Don Mitchell for the Canadian Press reports.
12: The Prime Minister's office says Carney will travel to the French territory off the coast of Newfoundland on September 20th for talks on aerospace, energy, and critical minerals. The statement adds that the pair will also talk about quantum satellites and supercomputing. Carney is set to meet with his counterpart in the United Kingdom this week, Andy Burham, for the first time on a three-day trip to Europe. From the Canadian Press, I'm Don Mitchell.
3: 680 News Time 607. Quebec's new restrictions on prayer are changing the rules at public workplaces and university campuses, with employees and students facing new limits on where they can pray. David Augustine from the Canadian Press brings us the story.
13: Montreal's transit agency says employees can no longer pray anywhere on STM property, including in four wellness rooms where prayer had previously been allowed. Workers can leave STM property to pray during unpaid breaks. At the Université de Montréal, managers and security staff are being given guidance on the new rules, and anyone who wants to pray will be asked to leave campus. Université du Québec à Montréal says it did not have dedicated prayer spaces and will comply with the law. The rules also restrict collective religious practices on public roads and in parks unless municipalities grant permission. The Montreal police have not said how the restrictions will be enforced. David Augustine, The Canadian Press.
3: 680 News Time 607. Earlier this year, Ottawa announced a commitment towards ensuring digital sovereignty, but offered few details on how to make it happen. Security expert David Shipley talks about the issue on the Big Story podcast, including about the argument that sovereignty must mean allowing data centers in Canada.
14: Whoever controls the data center controls the data. So cool, an American company owns a data center in Alberta in Meta. Is that sovereign Canadian data? No. I mean, we can't even seem to hold Meta accountable for anything. It's interesting that U.S. courtrooms have held Meta more accountable than our quote-unquote sovereign parliament.
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3: 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Enpro predicts the price won't change at midnight, holding at $1.82.9 a litre at most GTA stations. 680 News Time 609. It's time for Cottage Country traffic on the nines. Let's say good evening to Justin Pierce.
0: Well, hello. This report, it's brought to you by Access Storage, and it looks like as of right now, the drive is still fairly slow for those traveling through Peterborough. Southbound along the 115, there are delays from on the approach to Airport Road just beyond it, and again, unclear what's causing the delay, but it's still very slow for those traveling out of Peterborough along the southbound side of the 115, and it looks like there's more delays in other places. Southbound along the 400, it is slow through Essa. It looks like after that, it is moving a lot better as you are making your way out of Simcoe County, but now there are delays as I'm currently looking from on the approach to 88 to just south of the Marsh, and as you make your way into York Region, the drive gets a lot better, but farther south, it becomes slow again, just south of Finch down to the 401. With Cottage Country traffic, I'm Justin Pierce.
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3: 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Here's Justin Pierce.
0: Yeah, that's right. This report is brought to you by Frank Leo, and it looks like as of right now, there are slowdowns happening along the eastbound side of the 401. Very slow for those traveling on the approach to the 427 out towards Keel Express and Collectors on and off throughout that entire stretch. Once you pass through the Allen, the drive gets a little bit better, but there are slowdowns, I will say, from on the approach to Avenue out towards Leslie. Again, Express and Collectors moving east on the 401. There's construction that's causing delays. It's been there all weekend, but it is still slow approaching Kennedy out towards Nielsen in the Collectors. Three left lanes are blocked for that construction project. Again, there are slowdowns through Scarborough. And then there's a major collision farther east over in Durham. It looks like on the approach to White's in the Collectors, there are three lanes that are blocked for this collision. One right, two left. It's all for, again, another serious crash. A collision happened, sent one vehicle into the ditch, and another rolled over completely. Wheels up in the air. Emergency crews are on the scene, including the OPP. This one's a very serious crash. And again, it is causing significant slowdowns for drivers traveling through the Durham region. So again, just keep that in mind as you are making your way through. Now there's also an ambulance on scene. So that's just adding to the delays as drivers are traveling through Durham. Westbound side of the 401, it looks like there's a stalled tractor trailer that's still just west of Islington. It has made its way over to the shoulder now, so it's no longer blocking any live lanes, but it is in part causing a slowdown since there's a large tow truck on scene from the 400 out towards, again, Dixon and Martin Grove. There's a slowdown through there as well. And I do want to mention one more delay, northbound on the DVP. It is slow from on the approach to Eglinton to north of Lawrence. Frank Leo of Remax has a multi-million dollar marketing system that gets you more. 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Now with the forecasts, here's our weather specialist.
6: Next couple of days are going to be quite comfortable temperature-wise. They're right around the seasonal mark. We do have a chance of showers this evening and for the overnight on Tuesday, but overall, quite nice. Clear skies through the overnight, low of 12 degrees with that northwesterly wind blowing. And then for Monday, lots of sunshine, high of 20 degrees as we go through the day, low of 13 overnight. And then Tuesday, mix of sun and cloud for the day, high of 21, so very comfortable. We do have those clouds starting to build a little bit more into the evening with a chance of showers and a low of 17 degrees. Your low tonight is 12.
2: 26 right now in downtown Toronto, feeling like 29 with the humidity. 680 News Time, 613.
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2: 26 degrees right now in downtown Toronto with a partly cloudy sky. Good evening, I'm Dylan McGuire. Here are the top stories this hour. Incumbent Mayor Carolyn Parrish and former Mayor Bonnie Crombie launching their campaigns for Mississauga City Council's top job this afternoon. Crombie looking to get her old job back after failing to win a seat in the provincial election while she was Ontario Liberal leader. Prime Minister Mark Carney is taking to the red carpet tonight at TIFF, where several other stars will also be in attendance, including Helen Mirren, Penelope Cruz, and Seth Rogen, all getting awards. A woman's been arrested after police say two dogs attacked a man in his 70s and his dog on Thursday. 40-year-old Tanyacha Black now faces several charges, including criminal negligence causing bodily harm. 680 News Time, 6:15. That means it's time for sports. So from Sportsnet 590 The Fan, we'll say good evening to Randolph Fairbairn.
4: Good evening, Dylan. The Blue Jays closed out their series with the Baltimore Orioles at Rogers Center. Jays used a big fifth inning with back-to-back-to-back solo home runs from George Springer, Vladimir Guerrero, and Kazuma Okamoto to cruise to an 8-1 win. Blue Jays start a three-game series with the Detroit Tigers tomorrow at Rogers Center. In the wild card race, Twins met the Cleveland Guardians, 9-2 Cleveland wins. Texas Rangers leading the Arizona Diamondbacks 7-4 in the eighth. You can watch that one on Sportsnet 1. Wild card standings, Blue Jays a game back, Texas 2.5 out, Baltimore 4 off the pace, trailing Cleveland for the final AL wild card spot. NFL continues week one, early window. Buffalo Bills opened in Houston against the Texans, 36-31. Bills win it. Lions were at home to face the New Orleans Saints. It took OT for the Lions to pull out a 31-30 win. Late window, Packers lead the Vikings 19-10 at halftime. And early in the third quarter, the Eagles over the Commanders 14-9. The nightcap has the Dallas Cowboys taking on the New York Giants. It'll kick at 8:20. U.S. Open, the men's single final had a battle of number one, Alexander Zverev, and number eight, Ben Shelton. Zverev takes the title 6-3, 7-6, 5-7, 6-2. It's his first U.S. Open title and second major of the year. He also won the French Open. The NHL Prospects Challenge. The Maple Leafs prospects bounce back after their loss to Ottawa. They get a 6-4 win over the Winnipeg Jets prospects. Sports at 15 and 45 past every hour or anytime at sportsnet.ca.
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1: You're listening to All News Radio 680 News. I'm John Downs. Prime Minister Mark Carney is set to meet his counterpart in the UK for the first time. More from Canadian press reporter Hannah Stoltz.
5: The Prime Minister's office says Carney will meet Andy Burnham in Liverpool during a three-day trip to Europe set to start Tuesday. The two leaders will discuss Canada-UK relations on defense and security, energy, artificial intelligence, and critical minerals.
1: U.S. President Donald Trump is telling Ukraine's president to stop attacking Russia's diesel fuel refineries. AP correspondent Donna Warder reports.
7: While attending a tournament at his golf club in Dunbeg, Ireland, President Donald Trump seemed to at least partly blame Ukrainian President Volodymyr Zelensky for a shortage of diesel fuel.
8: Mr. Zelensky has to do one thing. He has to stop knocking out diesel fuel in Russia. Let him go after targets, but not diesel fuel, because he's causing a shortage of diesel fuel. This isn't done by the Middle East. This is done by what's happening with Russia and Ukraine. So we spoke to Mr. Zelensky about it. There are plenty of other targets. Don't hit diesel fuel.
7: On Friday, the price of diesel hit a record price in the U.S., soaring to $6.05 a gallon. I'm Donna Water.
1: Speaking from St. Peter's Square today, Pope Leo has called for renewed commitment to peace as he marked the 25th anniversary of the September 11th attacks in the U.S.
9: At a time when conflict and violence afflict so many of our brothers and sisters, I invite everyone to pray that the Lord will bestow his gift of peace upon the world.
1: On the day of the attacks, Leo, then Robert Prevost, was in Rome and days later was elected superior of his religious order. Vatican News republished excerpts from his first homily after that, where he reflected on violence and its roots in poverty and injustice. Coming up, traffic and weather together.
0: This report, it's brought to you by Wayne's Auto Group, and there are delays southbound along the 115. It is slow from just beyond Airport Road. For those traveling out of Peterborough, down towards Peterborough Road 28. Again, unclear what's causing that delay, but it is still slow for drivers as you are traveling out of Peterborough along the southbound side of the 115. And then there's more delays on the westbound 401 just west of Brock Street to approaching Salem. And then moving to Simcoe County, also slow on the southbound 400 from south of 89 to south of 5th. With Cottage Country Traffic, I'm Justin Pierce.
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0: From the 680 News Radio Traffic Center, I'm Justin Pierce. This report, it's brought to you by HimPro. There's a collision eastbound on the 401. It's over in Durham. It's on the approach to White's Road in the Collectors. It looks like three lanes are blocked for what appears to be a very serious collision that has happened. There was a crash of some sort, sent one vehicle into the ditch, and the other rolled over completely. Wheels up in the air. Again, the vehicles completely rolled over as a result of the collision. Multiple emergency crews are on the scene. This one's a very serious crash. The OPP are there as well. And again, it is causing a delay for drivers over in Durham. So just keep that in mind as you are making your way east of Port Union and the city of Toronto overall. Again, there's a slowdown on the eastbound side of the 401 in the Collectors. Moving to the westbound side, it looks like there's still this issue at Trafalgar. It looks like it's off into the Collectors. Two right lanes are blocked for that collision. No longer causing much of a delay, but again, just keep it in mind as you are traveling through the Halton region. 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Now with the forecast, Eric Smith.
6: Overall, the week ahead is looking pretty comfortable. Temperatures right around the seasonal mark. We do have a couple of wet days here and there, but overall pretty nice. Chance of showers through the evening should clear into the overnight, low of 12 degrees. And for Monday, lots of sunshine, high of 20 degrees. Low of 13 degrees we go through the overnight. Tuesday, mix of sun and cloud for the day, high of 21. So right at that seasonal mark, very comfortable day. Do have clouds building into the evening, though, to bring a chance of showers. Low of 17 degrees. And for Wednesday, mainly cloudy for the morning, but we do get a little bit clearer. Mix of sun and cloud for the afternoon, high of 23 and 30. Thursday, cloudy through the day with a chance of showers. Should clear into the late afternoon, though, to give us a nice rest of the day with a high of 22. Your low tonight is 12.
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1: This is All News Radio 680 News. I'm John Downs. Calling all wizards and witches, Harry Potter buffs in Toronto will have a chance to experience some of their favorite moments from the film series thanks to a first-of-its-kind drone art show. Annie Lou Saint-Amant with Fever Originals says it'll be an open-air spectacle featuring 1,200 illuminated drones transforming the sky into a canvas of light with the Harry Potter soundtrack.
15: Anyone would enjoy it. It's a family-friendly experience. It brings together, yes, the Harry Potter fans from all generations, but beyond the Harry Potter fans, the drone art show is a phenomenal experience, really transforming the night sky into an immersive life experience.
1: Drone art show Harry Potter is on at YZD, the former Downsview Airport, on September 25th and 26th. Ticket info is available at thedroneartshow.com. Formerly incarcerated entrepreneurs were showing off their businesses at the University of Toronto after getting some help turning their ideas into reality. While some may label it a second chance, organizers say the community they work with never had a first chance.
16: What we do is we facilitate their potential, we manage it, we help them introduce themselves to themselves and to the potential that they actually have as individuals and entrepreneurs.
17: The hardest part is getting up and starting it. So I feel like with Urban Res, they helped us with that. Because I've had this idea for a very long time.
1: More than 30 people took part in the event hosted by Urban Res Social Enterprise. It marked the end of a 16-week entrepreneurship program designed to help those who have been through the justice system build their own businesses. Monday Night Football returns this week. ABC and ESPN are teaming up to showcase the NFL 2026-27 season. Excitement is building over the lineup, both on and off the field, and Monday's game between the Kansas City Chiefs and Denver Broncos. ABC's Michelle Franzen has a preview.
18: The quest for the Super Bowl kicks into high gear with the return of Monday Night Football on ABC and ESPN. The Kansas City Chiefs host the Denver Broncos in the NFL matchup, and there is enough beef between teams and injury drama to keep fans on the edge of their seats. The big question, will quarterback Patrick Mahomes get the okay to play? He's been recovering from surgery in December to repair a torn ACL and MCL in his left knee. Off the field, Swiftie fans are gearing up too, hoping to see a glimpse of newlyweds Taylor Swift and the Chiefs' Travis Kelce following their July 4th weekend wedding bash at Madison Square Garden.
1: It all leads to the Super Bowl 61 in Los Angeles in February. It's the first time in 20 years the Super Bowl returns to ABC. Coming up, weekend business.
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25: 6:29 with Cottage Country traffic on the nines. Here's Justin Pierce.
0: Yeah, that's right. The drive from the cottage still a little bit busy. This report's brought to you by Subaru. For those on the southbound side of the 115, again, we haven't heard much about what's causing the delay there, but it's still very slow for drivers traveling out of Peterborough. Again, along the southbound side of the 115, beyond Airport Road, it's still very slow down towards Peterborough Road 28. Again, it looks like this may be a collision that's causing the delay, but again, it's still very slow as you are traveling out of Peterborough along the southbound side of the 115. And then there's more delays on the southbound 400. I do want to mention it very quickly. Again, it is slow from just south of 89 to about south of 5th. And as you are traveling through the marsh into York region, the drive gets a lot better. With Cottage Country traffic, I'm Justin Pierce.
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25: Good evening. It's Sunday, September 13th. I'm Dylan McGuire. Here's what's making news this hour. The frontrunners are out of the gates for the Mississauga mayoral election in a race that puts the incumbent versus the former incumbent. Along with additional star power, we'll have some political star power on the red carpet as Mark Carney takes to TIFF this evening. Charges have been laid against a woman in the city after two dogs attacked a man in his 70s and his dog on Thursday.
30: The Jays have closed out things in their series with the Orioles at Rogers Center and the rest of the action in the AL wildcard race. Sports at 45.
25: 680 News Time 6:31 with Rogers Xfinity Internet traffic and weather together on the ones. Here's Justin Pierce.
0: Well, the drive, it's very busy on this Sunday evening. This report, it's brought to you by Ecotech Windows and Doors. Lots happening, particularly along the 401 in both directions. We'll start on the eastbound side. Again, there's a collision that has just happened literally moments ago. It looks like at around Warden in the collectors. It may be there's a collision block in the left lane there. It is in part causing the slowdown just east of Victoria Park. But then farther east, it looks like there's construction that's causing the delay on the approach to Kennedy out towards Nielsen and the collectors. Three left lanes are blocked for that construction project. Again, it is still fairly slow. Four drivers traveling through Scarborough. But then farther east again, there's another problem that's causing massive delays. It's still very slow over in Durham. It's all for a multi-vehicle crash. It's on the approach to White's Road in the collectors. It looks like three lanes are blocked for that collision. Two left, one right. It looks like only the center lane's kind of barely getting through. You have to maneuver yourself around the emergency vehicles that are on scene. So it looks like there was a collision of some sort. Send one vehicle into the ditch. The other rolled over completely. Emergency vehicles are there. The OPP are on scene. This is kind of an investigation as well. Several cruisers are on the scene with that collision, and it is causing delays for drivers traveling out of Scarborough into Pickering along the eastbound side of the 401 in the collector. So again, just keep that in mind as you are making your way through. And then on the westbound side of the 401, it looks like there's now a problem here that is cleared around Warden in the collectors. It looks like the left lane was blocked off with that collision. It literally just cleared by MTO. I'm seeing emergency vehicles leave the scene in real time. So it looks like on the westbound 401 at Warden in the collectors, the left lane is now live following a collision. Farther west now along the 401, that stall tractor trailer, it's still there. It's just west of Islington. It's in the express. It is blocking the two left lanes. Emergency vehicles are there as well, including a very large tow truck. That in part is causing the slowdown from the 400. So there are delays as you are traveling towards Mississauga. And then farther west, I do want to mention this problem again. It's over in Halton. It looks like at Trafalgar in the collectors, two right lanes are blocked off for a collision. It's a tractor trailer that rolled over and spilled a bunch of watermelons. That has since been cleared up, but the vehicle itself is still there. Emergency vehicles are on the scene, but again, this one's not really causing a delay, but if you are still traveling through Halton along the westbound 401 in the collectors through Trafalgar, just kind of keep that in mind as you are making your way through. 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Now with the forecast, Eric Smith.
3: Partly cloudy and a chance of showers through this evening, and the temperatures are going to steadily drop as that cold front's pushing away any warm air left. Clear skies through the overnight, low of 12 degrees on Monday. Lots of sunshine, high of 20 degrees. So it's going to be a great day if you have any outdoor chores you want to get done, because it's not going to be too hot or too cold. We have a low of 13 degrees overnight. Your low tonight is 12.
25: Right now in downtown Toronto, 26 degrees and a partly cloudy sky. 680 News Time, 6:34. The two frontrunners in Mississauga's election officially opened their campaigns today. Incumbent Mississauga Mayor Carolyn Parrish wants to remain in the role, while former Mayor Bonnie Crombie wants to unseat her replacement. Parrish spoke about her plans for the city earlier this afternoon and was emotional talking about her time as mayor.
6: I spent 40 years representing it at different levels, and I'm not giving up on it now.
25: Meanwhile, Bonnie Crombie also took to the mic to express her commitment to Mississauga.
7: I love this city. This is the place I chose to raise my kids in. The house that Hazel built with fiscal responsibility, with doing your homework, with doing your due diligence. A city, as Hazel used to say, second to none. And I learned all that.
25: Crombie left the job to lead the Ontario Liberals during the last provincial election and endorsed Parrish as her replacement. But after disappointing results, failing to win a seat for herself, and barely winning a Liberal leadership review that led to her resignation, Crombie wants her former job back. Parrish and Crombie are joined in the contest by city councillors Alvin Taggio, Deepika Damarella, and 10 others of varying political experience. The municipal elections are on Monday, October 26th. Prime Minister Mark Carney is expected to make a red carpet appearance at TIFF today, adding some political star power to day four. Meanwhile, the festival's big tribute awards gala is set to roll out the red carpet for Helen Mirren, Penelope Cruz, and Canadian funny man Seth Rogen. Mirren, Cruz, and Rogen will each take home top honors, with Rogen receiving the Norman Jewison Career Achievement Award. On the big screen, Jesse Eisenberg's The Debut, starring Julianne Moore and Love of Your Life with Margot Qualley, are among today's premieres. A second day of transit adjustments to be aware of this weekend. The entirety of the Up Express is closed for planned construction. GO buses are running between Union and Terminal 1 at Pearson as replacement service. Barrie GO line is also shut down between Union to Downsview Park, while the Kitchener line has no service from Union to Mount Dennis Station. These GO closures are in effect next weekend as well. 680 News Time, 6:36. A woman from Toronto has been arrested following a violent dog attack in Midtown. Police say two large dogs believed to be pit bull or bull terriers escaped an off-leash area near Avenue Road and Roxborough Street this past Thursday. They claim the dogs attacked a man in his 70s and his leash dog, leaving the man injured and his dog critically hurt. 40-year-old Tanny Chia Black is facing multiple charges, including criminal negligence causing bodily harm. As residents from the area tell City News, they're shocked it happened.
8: When you're out with the dog, your dog, you are aware of what else is out there, and that includes other dogs.
9: We gotta take care of our own dogs, so owners should be take responsibilities.
11: There are lots of people that bring their dogs here and have felt very comfortable doing so I'm really shocked that this happened.
25: The two dogs remain missing and police say not to approach them if they're spotted. The Blue Jays looked for a series win when they met the Baltimore Orioles. 680's Randolph Fairbairn with the story.
30: The Blue Jays went for the series win when they took on the Orioles at Rogers Center after dropping the opener and then winning Game 2. And the fifth inning in the finale was a treat for Blue Jays fans. First, there was this.
12: Home run, George Springer, and the Blue Jays take the lead back. 2-1 in the bottom of the fifth.
30: Then this.
12: Vladimir Guerrero Jr. goes deep at home for the first time since Game 6 of the American League Championship Series. 3-1 Blue Jays.
30: And finally this.
12: Ninth pitch is hit high. Deep left field. Have they done it again? They have. Back to back to back as Okamoto goes deep. And it's 4-1 Blue Jays in the fifth.
30: That would be enough as the Jays would add four more in the eighth inning and take it 8-1 to win 2 of 3 in the series. The Jays open a series with the Detroit Tigers tomorrow night at Rogers Center. From the Sports Center, I'm Randolph Fairbairn.
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0: Well, there's now a clear picture of what's happening along the southbound side of the 115. This report, it's brought to you by Wayne's Auto Group. A traffic spotter called in to let us know. It looks like over in Peterborough, along the southbound 115, on the approach to Peterborough Road 28, there's a vehicle that has crashed into the ditch. That's what's causing the delay. So it's a collision that's blocking the left lane. It looks like emergency vehicles have that left lane shut down. And that's what's causing the slowdown on the approach to Airport Road. It's very, very slow for drivers traveling out of Peterborough along the southbound 115. And now there's another issue on the westbound side of the 401. This one's over in Durham. It looks like it's at Simcoe Street in Oshawa. The right lane shut down with a stalled vehicle. Not really seeing much of a delay, but farther west, there are slowdowns. Again, as you are traveling from the cottage, it's fairly slow from Brock Street to Salem. I do want to mention one more problem that is actually cleared. For those in the Hamilton-Burlington area, northbound Eastport at Beach Boulevard, it was closed for a police investigation. That has since been cleared by MTO, so those lanes are now live. With Cottage Country traffic on the nines, I'm Justin Pierce.
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25: 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Traffic and weather together on the ones. Here's Justin Pierce.
0: Yeah, that's right. This report, it's brought to you by Leon's, and it looks like the drive along the eastbound 401, it has gotten a little bit better. It looks like over in Durham, there's an update on that collision. It's on the approach to White's Road. It's in the collectors, and now it looks like only the right lane is blocked off following a multi-vehicle crash. One vehicle was sent into the ditch. One had completely rolled over, but it looks like the one that has rolled over, the vehicle, it's been towed away. It looks like the left lane is now live. Emergency crews have since left the scene. Now it looks like the focus, it's mostly now on that vehicle that's over in the ditch. Emergency crews, again, are still there. It is causing a delay for drivers traveling out of Toronto into Pickering on the eastbound side of the 401 in the collector. So again, just keep that in mind as you are making your way through. I do want to move backwards here on the eastbound side of the 401 because there's a new problem just popped up moments ago. It's in Scarborough. It looks like at the Nielsen transfer from the express to the collectors, the left lane is blocked off. That's with a stalled vehicle, which looks like it may be a collision, actually. There's a tow truck on scene. This one is causing a little bit of a slowdown through there as well. But then there's also construction around there that's causing delays approaching Kennedy out towards Nielsen. In the collectors, three left lanes are blocked. So again, there have been delays through Scarborough pretty much throughout the entire day. Westbound on the 401, there's a stalled tractor trailer. This one's at Islington, or just west of it, I should say. It's in the express. Two left lanes are blocked with that stalled tractor trailer. It's currently hooked up to a tow truck. Emergency crews are on the scene. That in part is causing the slowdown from on the approach to Keele. So it's really on and off, but very slow as you are traveling through the basket weave. Of course, for those that don't know, that's on the approach to the 400, which then those delays extend out towards Dixon and Martin Grove. Farther west along the 401, I do want to mention one more problem that is actually cleared. This one's over in Holton at Trafalgar in the collectors. The right lane was blocked off with a collision. Again, no longer the case. That's been cleared away by MTO, so that right lane is now live and traffic's moving fairly well through Holton. Leon's customer appreciation event is on now. Save up to 50% on select sofas, mattresses, and beds. It's the biggest sale of the year at Leon's. Hurry in. Now with the forecast, Eric Smith.
3: Partly cloudy through the evening, chance of showers as well, but it'll clear pretty quickly into the overnight. It's going to be a colder one, low of 12 degrees with that northwesterly wind blowing. Then for Monday morning, pack a jacket with the kids. It's only going to get up to a high of 20 degrees for the day. Lots of sun, though. And then Tuesday, mix of sun and cloud for the day. High of 21, but those clouds start to build in the evening to give us a chance of showers with a low of 17 degrees overnight. Your low tonight is 12.
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1: 26 degrees in downtown Toronto. Good evening, I'm Dylan McGuire. Here are the top stories this hour. Mayor Carolyn Parrish and former Mayor Bonnie Crombie each kicked off their election campaigns today in what's expected to be a contentious race for Mississauga's top job. And TIFF's big tribute awards gala gets going tonight with lots of name on the red carpet, including Seth Rogen, Helen Mirren, and Prime Minister Mark Carney. Though, of course, the Prime Minister won't be getting an award. 680 News Time, 645 means it's time for sports. 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
2: Thanks, Dylan. The Blue Jays went in the series finale against the Baltimore Orioles at Rogers Center. Orioles took game one, Jays winning game two. The rubber match goes to the Jays 8-1. Tigers come to Rogers Center tomorrow to start a series. First game at 7:07 on Sportsnet in game one. In the wild card race, 9-2 Cleveland over Minnesota. And Texas had a big lead, but now it's interesting. 7-6, the Rangers lead the Diamondbacks in the bottom of the ninth. You can watch that one on Sportsnet 1. Wild card standings, Blue Jays 1 back, Texas 2.5 out. Baltimore 4 off the pace, trailing Cleveland for the final AL wildcard spot. NFL continuing week one, early window. Buffalo Bills opened in Houston with a 36-31 win. Lions faced the New Orleans Saints. It took OT for the Lions to pull out a 31-30 win. Other winners, the Bears, Bengals, Ravens, Steelers, Jets, and the Jaguars. The night game features the Dallas Cowboys and New York Giants. It'll kick at 8:20. U.S. Open, the men's single final. It had a battle of number one, Alexander Zverev, and number eight, Ben Shelton. Zverev takes the win 6-3, 7-6, 5-7, 6-2. It's his first U.S. Open title. Spanish Grand Prix, Kimi Antonelli wins his eighth race of the season. Max Verstappen second, Lando Norris third, and from the EPL, Brighton blasted Coventry 5-0. Despite playing 67 minutes with an extra man, United fell 1-0 to Manchester City. Sports 15 and 45 past every hour or any time at sportsnet.ca.
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8: This is 680 News Radio Toronto. Good evening. I'm Alain Quevillon. Now for the weekly construction wrap-up, where 680's Jordan Kerr takes a look at some of the new roadwork projects around the GTA.
9: On the westbound 401, as part of long-term bridge work, lanes have been reduced near Morningside. Westbound 401 express lanes from approaching Morningside to approaching Nielsen have been reduced to two lanes. There's no timeline for how long this will be in place for. Similar closures in the past have lasted a few weeks. The extension of Kirby Road between Dufferin and Bathurst and Vaughan has been completed. That section of the road has been opened. Evening construction starts this weekend at Eglinton and Midland. It'll be a single lane each way on Midland, south of Eglinton between 7 p.m. and 7 a.m. daily until September 25th. And coming up next week, a closure of McCowan between Bethesda Side Road and Bloomington in Whitchurch Stouffville starts Monday morning. It'll be running until September 29th, and it's for planned road resurfacing. And Warden will be closed again south of Danforth Avenue from 7 a.m. Monday till 7 p.m. Friday, this time for road repairs. Jordan Kerr, 680 News Radio.
8: Members of a Toronto group are speaking out after the Toronto District School Board reportedly increased its gym rental fees. Simon Rogers tells the Toronto Star that the price for an annual permit to play pickup basketball every Saturday with his friends has tripled from $3,400 a year to over $9,000. The Toronto and York Region Public Boards announced price increases for the annual permits to use school space for community activities. This comes after the TDSB reassessed who qualifies for subsidies that can lower these costs. In emails shared with the Star, the TDSB permit unit told Rogers the new fee can't be waived, and Rogers was advised to consider exploring weekday bookings. And Hollywood gearing up for tomorrow's Emmy Awards, honoring excellence in the shows you see in your living room. ABC's Melissa Adons in Los Angeles.
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0: This could also be an Emmy first for Chase Infinity for her lead role on Hulu's The Testaments. She kicked off the year with her first Academy Award nomination for One Battle After Another.
3: 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Traffic and your extended forecast coming up in 60 seconds.
4: This report is brought to you by Gateway Casino, southbound along the 115. There's now a clear picture of what's happening there. A traffic spotter called in to let us know. It looks like on the approach to Peterborough Road 28 or just beyond Airport Road, it sounds like there's a collision. A vehicle has crashed into the ditch that has the left lane blocked off. Emergency crews are on the scene. And again, that's what's causing the delay for drivers traveling out of Peterborough along the southbound 115. And then there's also a stalled vehicle westbound 401. It's at Simcoe Street. That's over in Oshawa. The right lane's blocked off as well. At this point, not seeing much of a delay, but there are slowdowns southbound along the 400 as drivers are traveling through Simcoe County. It is slow on the approach to 88 to south of Canal Road. With Cottage Country traffic, I'm Justin Pierce.
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4: From the 680 News Radio Traffic Center, I'm Justin Pierce. This report, it's brought to you by the Big Apple. It looks like there's a collision that has cleared in Scarborough. Eastbound on the 401 at around Nielsen. At the transfer from the express to the collector's left lane, it was blocked for that collision. That has since been cleared away by MTO, so that left lane, again, is now live, and traffic's moving a little bit better, but there is construction that's causing delays through Scarborough. On the approach to Kennedy, out towards Nielsen, in the collector's, three left lanes are blocked off for road work as well, and again, that's what's causing the delay at this point in time. Farther east, there's an update on that collision. It's still on the approach to White's Road. It's in the collectors. Now only the right lane's blocked off for that collision. It's a vehicle that has crashed into the ditch. Emergency crews are on the scene as well. This one's mostly now causing a slowdown on the approach. Moving over to the westbound side of the 401, where there's a stalled tractor trailer. It's around Islington. It's in the express. Two left lanes are blocked. That in part is causing the delay from Keele, express and collectors. And traveling into downtown Toronto, there are delays on the eastbound Gardner. It's really on and off from just east of Kipling out towards York Bay and Yonge Street. The Big Apple, so much more than a great rest stop with fun-free activities like mini putt, a children's carousel, petting zoo, and more. The Big Apple, exit 497 off the 401 or thebigapple.ca. Now with the forecast, Eric Smith.
8: Overall, the week ahead is looking pretty comfortable. Temperatures right around the seasonal mark. We do have a couple of wet days here and there, but overall pretty nice. Chance of showers through the evening should clear into the overnight, low of 12 degrees. And for Monday, lots of sunshine, high of 20 degrees. Low of 13 degrees we go through the overnight. Tuesday, mix of sun and cloud for the day, high of 21. So right at that seasonal mark, very comfortable day. Do have clouds building into the evening, though, to bring a chance of showers. Low of 17 degrees. And for Wednesday, mainly cloudy for the morning, but we do get a little bit clearer. Mix of sun and cloud for the afternoon, high of 23. And Thursday, cloudy through the day with a chance of showers. Should clear into the late afternoon, though, to give us a nice rest of the day with a high of 22. Your low tonight is 12.
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3: You're listening to 680 News Radio Toronto. Mercedes looked for another win at the Spanish Grand Prix in Madrid. 680's Randolph Fairbairn with the story.
14: Mercedes has been the main force overall on the F1 circuit heading into the Spanish Grand Prix, having won 9 of the first 13 races. But Lando Norris won 2 consecutive races to narrow the points lead before Kimi Antonelli said not so fast to a third straight and made a charge from the back of the pack to capture the Italian Grand Prix and put Mercedes back on top of the podium heading into the Spanish race. Norris would make his presence felt again, winning the pole for the race, but Antonelli would start in the 2 spot. A virtual safety car and bad pit stop would thwart Norris, and Antonelli would get the lead and take his 8th victory of the season. Max Verstappen would finish 2nd, and Norris would end in 3rd. A week off now for F1, with the next race, the Azerbaijan Grand Prix, on Saturday, September 26th. From the Sports Center, I'm Randolph Fairbairn.
3: And there's no shortage of hot-button topics around the NHL as the new season begins later this month. Here's 680's Alex Sixero with more.
15: There was a lot of money handed out this summer when it comes to free agents and players signing extensions like Cale Makar, who will make over $20 million per season on that new deal with the Avalanche. But in Minnesota, Quinn Hughes has not signed an extension, even though he was eligible to do so July the 1st, with Hughes now entering the final year of his deal. He joined Sportsnet's 32 Thoughts, asked about where he's at with contract negotiations.
16: I mean, to be honest, I'm not thinking too much. I'm excited to go to camp. I loved my season, my time in Minnesota last year. I'm excited to go back. Me and Billy, you know, we'll be talking more, I'm sure. You know, I don't feel like something needs to get done in the next day or so. If it does, then it does. But yeah, for right now, I'm just excited to get going at camp.
15: And Minnesota GM Bill Guerin saying last month he feels confident the team will be able to re-sign Hughes. As for the Maple Leafs, they're taking part in the Prospect Challenge in Gatineau this weekend. Training camp starts next week. Alex Sixero, 680 News Radio.
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4: Well, it looks like there's a delay that has popped up here. Westbound on the 401. This report's brought to you by Access Storage. It is slow for drivers traveling towards Coburg along the westbound 401 in Division Street. Unclear what's causing this delay, but it is very slow just west of Grafton. So keep that in mind as you are making your way along. And once you pass that problem in Toronto Road, it's moving fairly well through Port Hope. Not seeing much of a delay through there. But then there's a stalled vehicle at Simcoe Street over in Oshawa that has the right lane shut down. With Cottage Country Traffic, I'm Justin Pierce.
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3: Good evening. It's Sunday, September 13th. I'm Dylan McGuire. Here's what's making news this hour. And they're off. The top two contenders to be the next mayor of Mississauga launched their campaigns today. It'll be another star-studded evening at TIFF with more celebrities and even a politician on the red carpet. And a woman's been arrested after two dogs attacked an elderly man and his dog in the city late last week.
1: He finally does it. Vladdy Guerrero Jr.'s first home run at Rogers Center this season helps the Jays to a series win over the Orioles, and Alexander Zverev is a U.S. Open champion. Sports at 15.
3: 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Traffic and weather together on the ones. Here's Justin Pierce.
4: Well, looks like there's a collision that is actually still there. This report, it's brought to you by Dynamic, traveling eastbound on the 401. It looks like at around Nielsen, at the transfer from the express to the collectors, the right lane is still blocked with a collision. It looks like it had been cleared by the MTO, but as I'm currently looking again, it looks like they're still on scene. So unclear exactly what's going on. There may be more to this collision than, of course, it's first thought, but emergency vehicles are there. This one is in part causing a delay through Scarborough. There's also construction in Scarborough that's causing the delay from on the approach to Kennedy out towards Nielsen in the collectors. Three left lanes are blocked off. And again, it has been slow throughout Scarborough the entire day. Once you pass through that, it is moving well now as you are traveling into Durham region, because on the approach to White's Road and the collectors, the right lane was blocked due to a vehicle that had crashed into the ditch. Now it's all since been cleared away by the MTO. All lanes are live. Emergency crews are gone. Traffic's moving fairly well now for drivers traveling through Durham. On the westbound side of the 401, there's this lingering stall tractor trailer. It's west of Islington. It's in the express. Two left lanes are blocked with that stall tractor trailer. Again, it's currently hooked up to a tow truck, but it's still kind of just sitting there. That, in part, is causing the delay from around Keele Express and collectors out towards Islington. So, again, just keep that in mind as well as you are traveling out towards Mississauga. And then farther west, there's a collision that is cleared involving a tractor trailer. Northbound Trafalgar, the on-ramp to the westbound 401 was closed because of it. Again, no longer the case. All lanes are live. Traffic's moving well now for those over in Halton. But then there's volume delays on the eastbound side of the Gardiner as drivers are traveling into downtown. It is slow on the approach to the Humber Bridge out towards York Bay and Yonge Street, and then northbound on the DVP as you are traveling out of downtown as well. There are delays approaching Eglinton to north of Lawrence. While other money managers follow the beat of the market, Dynamic acts because your money can't grow if it doesn't move. Learn more at dynamic.ca/active. Now with the forecast, Eric Smith.
8: Lingering chance of a shower through the evening from the cold front that moved through, and our temperatures are going to steadily drop through the overnight as well, and then bring along some high pressure for Monday. So we have a clear skies through the overnight, low of 12 degrees with that northwesterly wind blowing. And then for Monday, we've got lots of sunshine, high of 20, but definitely have a jacket for the kids in the morning because it's still going to be pretty cool. We have a low of 13 degrees overnight. Your low tonight is 12.
3: 26 right now in downtown Toronto, 680 News Time, 7:03. The battle for votes in the Mississauga mayoral race is intensifying, with both frontrunners officially opening their campaigns today. Carolyn Parrish and Bonnie Crombie taking to their mics this afternoon to address supporters and make new promises. City's Brandon Chogri with more from Mississauga.
2: The race for the top job at City Hall here in Mississauga is heating up this weekend, with some high-profile candidates officially launching their campaigns, including the city's current mayor, Carolyn Parrish, and its former mayor, Bonnie Crombie.
5: That is my plan, continue good governance, continue helping you with things like Windrose, continue fixing your tax bills. I love our city. I spent 40 years representing it at different levels, and I'm not giving up on it now.
6: I have always fought for this city, no matter what level of government I was at, and I always will. And that's why when I looked around and saw what was happening in the city today, I said, I think they need an experienced hand.
2: Mississauga will head to the polls in the next municipal election on October 26th. Brandon Shogrie, City News.
3: And this just into 680 News Radio. Police tell 680 News a motorcyclist is dead after a crash in Scarborough tonight. Toronto police say it happened in the area of Eglinton Avenue East and McCowan Road just before 5:50. Between a motorcycle and a car, with the car remaining at the scene, police are expected to give more information at a press conference later tonight. You're being asked to avoid the area. Stay with 680 News Radio for more on this developing story. 680 News Time 7:05. The star power is ramping up at TIFF today, and Prime Minister Mark Carney is joining in, hitting the red carpet. It's day four of the festival, with the big tribute awards gala tonight honoring Hollywood heavyweights, including Helen Mirren, Penelope Cruz, and Seth Rogen. Mirren will receive an award tied to TIFF's Share Her Journey initiative, while Cruz gets the special tribute award, and Vancouver-born Seth Rogen will be honored with the Norman Jewison Career Achievement Award. The festival also features some highly anticipated premieres, including Jesse Eisenberg's The Debut, starring Julianne Moore, and Love of Your Life with Margaret Qualley. 680 News Time 7:06. A woman from Toronto has been arrested in connection to a violent dog attack. City's Alessandra Carnero has more.
7: According to police, the woman had two dogs in an off-leash fenced-off area near Avenue Road and Roxborough Street. The two dogs then escaped and attacked a 70-year-old man and his leashed dog just outside. The man suffered non-life-threatening injuries, while his dog's injuries are life-threatening. Investigators are still looking for the two dogs involved in this attack.
3: Investigators say not to approach the dogs if you see them, but call police instead. 680 News Time 7:06. Prime Minister Mark Carney's two-day investment summit's kicking off in the city tomorrow, and protesters are already planned. Hundreds of executives and global asset managers are gathering to examine major Canadian projects at the event, central to Carney's goal of attracting $1 trillion of new investment to Canada over the next 5 years. Demonstrators, including unions, Indigenous leaders, climate activists, and housing advocates, plan to rally tomorrow under the banner "The Many Versus the Money." Organizers argue Canada's economic future shouldn't be put in corporate hands, and say they worry about the future of public services, pipelines, and arms manufacturing. Meanwhile, next week, the Prime Minister is set to meet French President Emmanuel Macron in St. Pierre and Miquelon. Don Mitchell with the Canadian Press reports.
10: The Prime Minister's office says Carney will travel to the French territory off the coast of Newfoundland on September 20th for talks on aerospace, energy, and critical minerals. The statement adds that the pair will also talk about quantum satellites and supercomputing. Carney is set to meet with his counterpart in the United Kingdom this week, Andy Burham, for the first time on a three-day trip to Europe. From the Canadian Press, I'm Don Mitchell.
3: The threat is growing from the Iranian-backed Houthi rebels in Yemen. The group has tightened its grip on another crucial waterway, the Bab al-Mandab Strait, an alternative to the Strait of Hormuz for global shipping by using the Red Sea. ABC's foreign correspondent Lama Hassan reports from London.
11: Iran-backed Houthi rebels threatening another vital shipping route in the Middle East. With the Strait of Hormuz, that other vital shipping lane, effectively closed down for more than 6 months. This amid growing concerns in the region as the critical east-west oil pipeline in Saudi was forced to shut down as a precautionary measure after multiple drone attacks by another Iranian-backed group in Iraq.
3: Iraqi officials have launched an investigation confirming the attacks came from their country. No one's claimed responsibility. 680 News Time 7:08.
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3: 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Means it's time for Cottage Country traffic on the nines with Justin Pierce.
4: Yeah, that's right. It looks like there are delays for drivers traveling towards Cobourg. This report It's brought to you by Subaru on the westbound 401. Again, unclear what's causing this delay. It may be a collision. It's on the approach to Division Street. Again, that's over in Coburg. Traffic pretty much comes to a complete stop. So unclear exactly what's causing the delay, but by the looks of it, it looks like it's a crash that's causing it. It's very slow just west of Grafton as you are traveling through the gully. Very, very slow for those on the westbound 401. Again, as you are approaching Coburg, very slow for what looks like a collision that is not yet been confirmed. Farther west, it is moving well through Port Hope and Clarington, not really seeing much of a delay, but there is a stalled vehicle around Simcoe Street that's blocking the right lane for those over in Oshawa. Again, not really causing much of a slowdown, but it is slow just west of that from on the approach to Brock Street to approaching Salem. Southbound on the 400, there's more delays as you are traveling from the cottage. It's slow on the approach to 88 to south of the Marsh, and as you enter into York Region through 9 and Aurora Road, it's moving a lot better with Cottage Country traffic on the 9s. I'm Justin Pierce.
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8: 680 News Time 7-Eleven with traffic. Rather, it's time for Rogers Xfinity Internet traffic and weather together on the ones with Justin Pierce.
4: Well, it looks like there's an update on that stall tractor trailer on the westbound side of the 401. This report, it's brought to you by Ecotech Windows and Doors. It's no more. It has since cleared. According to the MTO, at Islington and the Expressway just west of it, two left lanes were blocked with a stall tractor trailer. It was there for a while, but that has since been cleared away, again, by the MTO, so the two left lanes are now live. We are still seeing delays from on the approach to Keel out towards Dixon and Martin Grove Express and Collector. So again, there's a delay as you are traveling towards Mississauga. On the eastbound side of the 401, there are slowdowns too on the approach to the 427 out towards Keel. Again, on and off Express and Collectors moving fairly well after that, I will say, through the Allen. Not seeing much of a delay, but farther east, there is now a full transfer closure. It's not for construction. It's for a collision. It's at Nielsen, that transfer from the Express to the Collectors. That's been shut down for this lingering issue. Again, it is a collision. Emergency crews are on the scene there. But again, it's slow anyway due to construction from on the approach to Kennedy out towards Nielsen in the Collectors. Three left lanes are blocked. Again, that's for repairs. It's pretty much been there all weekend. So that's what's causing the delay through Scarborough at this point in time. There are slowdowns in other places, particularly on the Gardner. On the eastbound side, it is slow as drivers are traveling into downtown Toronto. On the eastbound side, it starts on the approach to the Humber Bridge out towards York Bay and Yonge Street. And then on the westbound side of the Gardner, more delays approaching Jarvis to just west of York, moving fairly well after that. And then it's also kind of slow, I will say, in Brampton on the northbound 410, just north of Steeles, through the bottleneck at Queen, where you lose just a bunch of lanes traveling through the heart of Brampton. So it is fairly slow as you are making your way through. 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Now with the forecast, Eric Smith.
8: Next couple of days are going to be quite comfortable temperature-wise. They're right around the seasonal mark. We do have a chance of showers this evening and for the overnight on Tuesday, but overall, quite nice. Clear skies through the overnight, low of 12 degrees with that northwesterly wind blowing. And then for Monday, lots of sunshine, high of 20 degrees as we go through the day, low of 13 overnight. And then Tuesday, mix of sun and cloud for the day, high of 21, so very comfortable. We do have those clouds starting to build a little bit more into the evening with a chance of showers. And a low of 17 degrees. Your low tonight is 12.
16: Right now in downtown Toronto, it's 26 degrees. 680 News Time 713.
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16: Good evening. Right now in downtown Toronto, it's 25 degrees. I'm Dylan McGuire. Here are the top stories this hour. Breaking news, a motorcyclist is dead after a crash tonight in Scarborough. It happened around 5:50 in the area of Eglinton Avenue East and McCowan Road. His identity has not been released. You're asked to avoid the area. Incumbent Mayor Carolyn Parrish and former Mayor Bonnie Crombie launched their campaigns for Mississauga City Council's top job this afternoon. Crombie looking to get her old job back after failing to win a seat in the provincial election while she was Ontario Liberal leader. 680 News Time, 7:15 means it's time for sports. And from Sportsnet 590, the Fan will say good evening to Asher Roth. We'll go find Asher in a moment. 680 News Time, 7:15.
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1: Hey, good evening, Dylan. Talk about getting the monkey off his back.
23: He'll face a 3-2 pitch and hit it in the air. Deep left field. Hooking toward the Blue Jay pen. It's good!
1: Yes, Vladdy Guerrero Jr. smacked his first home run at Rogers Center since the ALCS last October. It has been a time. He took a curtain call. It maybe was a bit much, but you can imagine why. He also had four hits. George Springer, Vladdy, and Kazuma Okamoto went back to back to back in the fifth inning. Dylan Cease struggled through five innings, but still struck out nine, only allowed one run. So the Jays take 2 of 3 from the Orioles as they win the game by a dominant 8-1 final. So they're still a game back of the Guardians after Cleveland crushed the Twins 9-2. The Tigers are in town tomorrow for the first of three. The mid-afternoon action continues in week one of the NFL. It's the Cardinals now up 26-14 on the Chargers in LA late in the fourth quarter. They're also in the fourth in Minnesota. Vikings lead the Packers 25-22. Raiders have a 27-13 lead and over the Dolphins, and it's the Eagles with a 24-16 lead over the Commanders with 5 minutes left to go in the fourth quarter. Alexander Zverev is a U.S. Open champ for the first time in his career. He needed four sets to defeat American Ben Shelton. The 29-year-old has now won both of his career majors this season after he took the French Open earlier this year. And Inter Toronto took a 3-1 victory over Vancouver FC in CPL action earlier today. This is 680 News Radio Toronto.
0: You're listening to All News Radio 680 News. I'm John Downs. Prime Minister Mark Carney is set to meet his counterpart in the UK for the first time. More from Canadian press reporter Hannah Stoltz.
2: The Prime Minister's office says Carney will meet Andy Burnham in Liverpool during a three-day trip to Europe set to start Tuesday. The two leaders will discuss Canada-UK relations on defense and security, energy, artificial intelligence, and critical minerals.
0: U.S. President Donald Trump is telling Ukraine's president to stop attacking Russia's diesel fuel refineries. AP correspondent Donna Warder reports.
5: While attending a tournament at his golf club in Dunbeg, Ireland, President Donald Trump seemed to at least partly blame Ukrainian President Volodymyr Zelensky for a shortage of diesel fuel.
6: Mr. Zelensky has to do one thing. He has to stop knocking out diesel fuel in Russia. Let him go after targets, but not diesel fuel, because he's causing a shortage of diesel fuel. This isn't done by the Middle East. This is done by what's happening with Russia and Ukraine. So we spoke to Mr. Zelensky about it. There are plenty of other targets. Don't hit diesel fuel.
5: On Friday, the price of diesel hit a record price in the U.S., soaring to $6.05 a gallon. I'm Donna Water.
0: Speaking from St. Peter's Square today, Pope Leo has called for renewed commitment to peace as he marked the 25th anniversary of the September 11th attacks in the U.S.
7: At a time when conflict and violence afflict so many of our brothers and sisters, I invite everyone to pray that the Lord will bestow his gift of peace upon the world.
0: On the day of the attacks, Leo, then Robert Prevost, was in Rome and days later was elected superior of his religious order. Vatican News republished excerpts from his first homily after that, where he reflected on violence and its roots in poverty and injustice. Coming up, traffic and weather together.
4: This report, it's brought to you by Wayne's Auto Group, and there are delays westbound on the 401. It is slow for drivers over in Coburg. It's very slow on the approach to Division Street. Unclear what's causing this delay. It may be a collision. It's very slow just west of Grafton as we're making your way towards Coburg. Again, very, very slow on the approach to Division Street. Once you pass through that problem or whatever it is, traffic's moving well through Burnham, but then again, the delays do return as you are traveling through Durham. I want to mention the stalled vehicle in Oshawa. It's right at Simcoe Street blocking the right lane, not causing much of a delay, but there are delays from just west of Brock Street to approaching Salem. Toronto bound on the QEW, there are still delays too. It's a minor one through North Shore. With Cottage Country Traffic, I'm Justin Pierce.
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4: From the 680 News Radio Traffic Center, I'm Justin Pierce. This report, it's brought to you by Art Walk in the Square. It looks like there's a collision over in Scarborough that's causing delays. It looks like the intersection of McCowan and Eglinton, it is blocked for a very serious crash. In Eglinton itself, it's also shut down from Barbados to Torrance. And again, that's all for an ongoing collision. There are significant delays in the area. Moving now to the major routes on the eastbound side of the 401. There's a collision and a transfer. It's right at Nielsen from the Express to the Collectors. All lanes are blocked there for a crash. And again, it is causing slowdowns as you are making your way through Scarborough. And then on the westbound side of the 401, there's volume delays approaching Keele out towards Dixon and Martin Grove. That's in the Express and Collectors. And then there's more slowdowns on the eastbound QEW through Mississauga. It starts on the approach to Mississauga Road to east of Dixie. And then on the westbound side, it's also slow approaching the West Mall to west of Dixie. Don't miss Artwork in the Square. 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Now with the forecast, Eric Smith.
3: Overall, the week ahead is looking pretty comfortable. Temperatures right around the seasonal mark. We do have a couple of wet days here and there, but overall pretty nice. Chance of showers through the evening should clear into the overnight, low of 12 degrees. And for Monday, lots of sunshine, high of 20 degrees. Low of 13 degrees we go through the overnight. Tuesday, mix of sun and cloud for the day, high of 21. So right at that seasonal mark, very comfortable day. Do have clouds building into the evening, though, to bring a chance of showers. Low of 17 degrees. And for Wednesday, mainly cloudy for the morning, but we do get a little bit clearer. Mix of sun and cloud for the afternoon, high of 23. And Thursday, cloudy through the day with a chance of showers. Should clear into the late afternoon, though, to give us a nice rest of the day with a high of 22. Your low tonight is 12.
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0: This is All News Radio 680 News. I'm John Downs. Formerly incarcerated entrepreneurs were showing off their businesses at the University of Toronto after getting some help turning their ideas into reality. While some may label it a second chance, organizers say the community they work with never had a first chance.
12: What we do is we facilitate their potential, we manage it, we help them introduce themselves to themselves and to the potential that they actually have as individuals and entrepreneurs.
13: The hardest part is getting up and starting it. So I feel like with Urban Res, they helped us with that. Because I've had this idea for a very long time.
0: More than 30 people took part in the event hosted by Urban Res Social Enterprise. It marked the end of a 16-week entrepreneurship program designed to help those who have been through the justice system build their own businesses. Monday Night Football returns this week. ABC and ESPN are teaming up to showcase the NFL 2026-27 season. Excitement is building over the lineup, both on and off the field, and Monday's game between the Kansas City Chiefs and Denver Broncos. ABC's Michelle Franzen has a preview.
14: The quest for the Super Bowl kicks into high gear with the return of Monday Night Football on ABC and ESPN. The Kansas City Chiefs host the Denver Broncos in the NFL matchup, and there is enough beef between teams and injury drama to keep fans on the edge of their seats. The big question, will quarterback Patrick Mahomes get the okay to play? He's been recovering from surgery in December to repair a torn ACL and MCL in his left knee. Off the field, Swiftie fans are gearing up too, hoping to see a glimpse of newlyweds Taylor Swift and the Chiefs' Travis Kelce following their July 4th weekend wedding bash at Madison Square Garden.
0: It all leads to the Super Bowl 61 in Los Angeles in February. It's the first time in 20 years the Super Bowl returns to ABC. Coming up, weekend business.
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6: 680 News Time, 729 with Cottage Country Traffic on the 9s. Here's Justin Pierce.
4: Well, there's a stalled vehicle that is cleared. This report, it's brought to you by Lexus of Barrie, westbound on the 401. It looks like it's Simcoe Street over in Oshawa. The right lane was shut down with that stalled vehicle. That has since been cleared by MTO, so the right lane is now live. But there are delays in other places, southbound on the 400. It is slow south of 88 through 5th, and then farther south, it's slow again in Vaughan from just south of 7 to south of the 407. With Cottage Country Traffic, I'm Justin Pierce.
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6: Good evening. It's Sunday, September 13th. I'm Dylan McGuire. Here's what's making news this hour. Breaking news, a motorcyclist is dead and multiple road closures are in place after a crash in Scarborough this evening. The frontrunners are out of the gates for the Mississauga mayoral election in a race that puts the incumbent versus the former incumbent. Along with the traditional star power, we'll have some political star power on the red carpet as Mark Carney takes to TIFF this evening.
16: The Blue Jays take 2 of 3 from the Orioles to stay afloat in the wild card race, and the Bills win their season opener in Houston. Sports at 45.
6: 680 News Time, 7:31 with Rogers Xfinity Internet. Traffic and weather together on the ones. Let's say good evening to Brandon DuPont.
20: And a very good evening to you as well, Dylan. And right now, again, looking at this drive, it is pretty swell for the most part, albeit on the 401, a little bit busy here and there. So let's go towards that. It is on the eastbound side of the 401 where you'll find some slow spots there. This report, once again, brought to you by the Big Apple. So eastbound 401 slow from 427 towards Keel, alternately in the Express and Collect. And then you got approaching Kennedy towards Nielsen and the collectors. It is 3 left lanes taken out for road work. So that is why you are seeing it very, very slow from Warden in the collectors at the moment. You also have east of Kennedy transfer to Express. That's closed down. McCowan transfer to collectors shut as well. Nielsen transfer from the Express to collectors. That also has been completely closed down, though that is due to a collision. So again, this kind of in the middle of all that busyness with all the construction road work happening. Westbound side of the 401, you have it's right now just express ramps to the westbound 403 closed for road work, and then slowdowns west of James Snow to west of Highway 25, and then also getting a slowdown from approaching Keel towards Dixon Martin Grove, alternately in the express and collectors. Those traveling on the Don Valley Parkway, they're also finding some difficulties right now. It's basically backlogged all the way from north of Don Mills towards north of Lawrence right now. See a lot of brake lights currently as I'm looking at the York Mills camera. It looks like there is some sort of crew in the far right lane, so it could be something new there just as you're approaching York Mills, and that also delaying the drive even more so than it already is. On the southbound side, 404 DVP combo, that being from approaching Shepherd to south of Lawrence, and also not the greatest there. And then for those that are taking the northbound 410, trying to get into the city of Brampton, that'll be a slow one from Steeles towards North Queen. Southbound 410, the complete opposite. It is smooth sailing. Try the Big Apple's famous apple bread pies made right before your eyes. Now serving the renowned pea meal bacon sandwich from Carousel Bakery at the St. Lawrence Market. The Big Apple, exit 497 off the 401 or the Big Apple. With the forecast, Eric Smith.
3: Chance of showers through this evening, and the temperatures are going to steadily drop as that cold front's pushing away any warm air left. Clear skies through the overnight, low of 12 degrees on Monday. Lots of sunshine, high of 20 degrees. So it's going to be a great day if you have any outdoor chores you want to get done, because it's not going to be too hot or too cold. We have a low of 13 degrees overnight. Your low tonight is 12.
20: Right now we're at 23 degrees, feeling like 25 with the humidity. 680 News Time, 733. We begin with breaking news to 680 News Radio. A crash between a motorcycle and a car has claimed one life tonight. It happened just before 5:50 in the Eglinton Avenue East in McCowan Road area of Scarborough. Police confirmed to 680 News Radio that the fatality is the motorcyclist who was first rushed to the trauma center. The car did remain at the scene. There are multiple road closures in place. Southbound McCowan Road closed at Trundell Street. Northbound McCowan Road is closed at Landmark Boulevard. Westbound McCowan Avenue East is closed at Torrance Road. Eastbound Eglinton Avenue East is closed at Barbados Boulevard. You're being asked to use alternate routes. Stay with 680 News Radio for more on this developing story. The two front runners in Mississauga's election officially opened their campaigns today. Incumbent Mississauga Mayor Carolyn Parrish wants to remain in the role, while former Mayor Bonnie Crombie wants to unseat her replacement. Parrish spoke about her plans for the city earlier this afternoon and was emotional talking about her time as mayor.
21: I spent 40 years representing it at different levels, and I'm not giving up on it now.
20: Meanwhile, Bonnie Crombie also took to the mic to express her commitment to Mississauga.
22: I love this city. This is the place I chose to raise my kids in. The house that Hazel built with fiscal responsibility, with doing your homework, with doing your due diligence. A city, as Hazel used to say, second to none. And I learned all that.
20: Crombie left the job to lead the Ontario Liberals during the last provincial election and endorsed Parrish as her replacement. But after disappointing results, failing to win a seat for herself, and barely winning a Liberal leadership review that led to her resignation, Crombie wants her former job back. Parrish and Crombie are joined in the contest by City Councillor Alvin Tejo, the runner-up from the previous election, and 11 others of varying political experience. Municipal elections are on Monday, October 26th. 680 News Time, 735. Prime Minister Mark Carney is expected to make a red carpet appearance at TIFF today, adding some political star power to day four. Meanwhile, the festival's big tribute awards gala is set to roll out the red carpet for Helen Mirren, Penelope Cruz, and Canadian funny man Seth Rogen. Mirren, Cruz, and Rogen each taking home top honors, with Rogen receiving the Norman Jewison Career Achievement Award. On the big screen, Jesse Eisenberg's The Debut, starring Julianne Moore and Love of Your Life with Margaret Qualley, are among today's premieres. 680 News Time, 736. It's the second day of transit adjustments to be aware of this weekend. The entirety of the Up Express is closed for planned construction. GO buses are running between Union and Terminal 1 at Pearson as a replacement service. And the Barrie GO line is shut down between Union and Downsview Park, while the Kitchener line has no service from Union to Mount Dennis Station. These GO closures are also in effect next weekend. A woman from Toronto has been arrested following a violent dog attack in Midtown. Police say two large dogs, believed to be pit bulls or bull terriers, escaped an off-leash area near Avenue Road and Roxborough Street this past Thursday. They claim the dogs attacked a man in his 70s and his leashed dog, leaving the man injured and his dog critically hurt. 40-year-old Tanichia Black is facing multiple charges, including criminal negligence causing bodily harm. As residents from the area tell City News, they're shocked it happened.
23: When you're out with the dog, you are aware of what else is out there. And that includes other dogs.
24: We got to take care of our own dogs, so owners should be take a responsibilities.
25: There are lots of people that bring their dogs here and have felt very comfortable doing so. I'm really shocked that this happened.
20: The two dogs remain missing, and police say not to approach them if they're spotted. Protests are planned for the government's high-stakes summit in Toronto tomorrow amid attracting new investment to Canada.
26: Organizers of the demonstrations believe Prime Minister Mark Carney is keeping company with business leaders they say are exacerbating global crises. Hundreds of executives and global asset managers are arriving in Toronto for Canada's first-ever investment summit to get a look at major projects in various stages of development. Labor unions, indigenous leaders, and climate and housing advocates are expected to mobilize early this week. Several organizers say they reject the government's plan to put Canada's economic future in the hands of CEOs and worry about public services, pipelines, and arms manufacturing. Don Mitchell, The Canadian Press.
20: And the Blue Jays looked for a series win when they met the Baltimore Orioles. 680's Randolph Fairbairn.
27: The Blue Jays went for the series win when they took on the Orioles at Rogers Centre after dropping the opener and then winning game two. And the fifth inning in the finale was a treat for Blue Jays fans. First, there was this.
28: Home run, George Springer, and the Blue Jays take the lead back. 2-1.
0: run in the bottom of the fifth.
27: Then this.
0: Vladimir Guerrero Jr. goes deep at home for the first time since Game 6 of the American League Championship Series. 3-1 Blue Jays.
27: And finally this.
0: Ninth pitch is hit high, deep left field. Have they done it again? They have! Back to back to back as Okamoto goes deep. And it's 4-1 Blue Jays in the fifth.
27: That would be enough as the Jays would add four more in the eighth inning and take it 8-1 to win 2 of 3 in the series. The Jays open a series with the Detroit Tigers tomorrow night at Rogers Center. From the Sports Center, I'm Randolph Fairbairn.
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6: 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Enpro predicts the price won't change at midnight, holding at $1.82.9 a liter at most GTA stations. 6:80 times 7:39 means it's time for Cottage Country traffic on the nines with Justin Pierce.
4: Yeah, that is what it means. This report, it's brought to you by Lexus of Barrie. It looks like whatever was happening on the westbound side of the 401 has cleared over in Coburg. It was on the approach to Division Street. There were significant delays just west of Grafton, but again, whatever was there, it's no longer. All lanes appear to be live and traffic's moving fairly well as you are traveling through Coburg and Port Hope. We're not seeing much of a delay through Clarington either, but farther west along the 401, there are delays on the approach to the 412 to approaching Salem. Again, not seeing much of a slowdown beyond that point. It looks like westbound on the 407, there's a tiny delay west of 12 to approaching the 412. And then over in Peterborough, I do want to mention again that the issue is cleared southbound on the 115 on the approach to Peterborough Road 28. The left lane was blocked for a vehicle that had crashed into the ditch. That has since been cleared now. It looks like the left lane is now live and traffic's moving well for drivers traveling out of Peterborough. With Cottage Country traffic on the nines, I'm Justin Pierce.
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20: Thank you very much, Dylan. And right now, looking towards the drive along the 401, did just something that has cleared away just a short a minute ago. So right now, looking at that eastbound side of the 401, it's a transfer. That is the Nielsen Transfer Express Collectors that has just cleared out. So some good news for those traffic spotters in the last couple seconds as well, letting us know about it. But also, again, lots happening before then. So again, keep in mind, you have it volume 427 towards Keele alternately in the Express Collectors, and then approach Kennedy towards Nielsen and the Collectors. It's three left lanes that are blocked. So this road work is really slowing everybody down, basically from Warden in the Collectors. And again, just significantly slow right now, basically from Victoria Park. And that goes all the way towards Nielsen in the Collectors. Then moving on towards the westbound side of that 401, 601. You'll have it delayed at the moment. This being basically from Express Ramp to the westbound 403. It's closed for road work. And then west of Jamestown to west of Highway 25. And then again, it slows approach of Keele towards the Dixon Martin Grove exit there, alternately in the Express and Collectors. A new one here, it's a crash. It's along the westbound Dundas ramp towards the westbound 407. So that currently has the left lane of that ramp towards the Express toll route going westbound shut down. Northbound side of the DVP, no problems there. It is just slow north of Don Mills towards north of Lawrence. However, on the southbound side of the DVP, we figured that out. What's going on at York Mills? It is a crash blocking the right lane. That's why you'll see a crew there. And that's why you're seeing some pretty significant backlog here from approaching Shepherd towards south of Lawrence. Going towards the QEW, going westbound, it's slow 427 towards Dixie. Those on the eastbound side, they'll find it slow from here, Ontario, towards Dixie. 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Time for the forecast. Here is Eric Smith.
3: Partly cloudy through the evening, chance of showers as well, but it'll clear pretty quickly into the overnight. It's going to be a colder one, low of 12 degrees with that northwesterly wind blowing. Then for Monday morning, pack a jacket with the kids. It's only going to get up to a high of 20 degrees for the day. Lots of sun, though. And then Tuesday, mix of sun and cloud for the day. High of 21, but those clouds start to build in the evening to give us a chance of showers with a low of 17 degrees overnight. Your low tonight is 12.
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1: All right, thank you very much, Dylan. Well, you could hear the collective sigh followed by elation at Rogers Center today as Vladimir Guerrero Jr. finally hit a home run at home. It was his ninth of the season, going back-to-back-to-back with George Springer and Kazuma Okamoto off Trevor Rogers in the fifth inning. Springer would also clear the bases with a double in the eighth as the Jays would win 8-1 over Baltimore, taking 2 of 3 in the series. Jays are now 3 ahead of the O's in the standings. They're 1 up on the Rangers, who got past the D-backs 7-6 today. They are still a game behind Cleveland, who crushed the Twins 9-2. To the gridiron on a busy NFL Sunday, the first of the season, Josh Allen had a great day, threw for a pair of touchdowns as the Bills beat the Texans 36-31. Packers and Vikings are still going, and it is Minnesota with the 39-32 lead late in that one. Alexander Zverev won his second career major, winning the U.S. Open in 4 sets over Ben Shelton. And in Formula One, Kimi Antonelli won today's Spanish Grand Prix. Sports at 15 and 45 past every hour, or anytime at sportsnet.ca.
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16: This is 680 News Radio Toronto. Good evening. I'm Ali Kevion. Now for the weekly construction wrap-up, where 680's Jordan Kerr takes a look at some of the new roadwork projects around the GTA.
17: On the westbound 401, as part of long-term bridge work, lanes have been reduced near Morningside. Westbound 401 express lanes from approaching Morningside to approaching Nielsen have been reduced to 2 lanes. There's no timeline for how long this will be in place for. Similar closures in the past have lasted a few weeks. The extension of Kirby Road between Dufferin and Bathurst and Vaughan has been completed. That section of the road has been opened. Evening construction starts this weekend at Eglinton and Midland. It'll be a single lane each way on Midland, south of Eglinton between 7 p.m. and 7 a.m. daily until September 25th. And coming up next week, a closure of McCowan between Bethesda Side Road and Bloomington in Whitchurch-Stouffville. Starts Monday morning. It'll be running until September 29th, and it's for planned road resurfacing. And Warden will be closed again south of Danforth Avenue from 7 a.m. Monday till 7 p.m. Friday, this time for road repairs. Jordan Kerr, 680 News Radio.
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21: This report, it's brought to you by Access Storage, and on the westbound side of the 401, overall it is moving well for drivers traveling from Belleville through Trenton, Coburg, Port Hope. Not seeing much of a delay through there, but farther west, there are slowdowns as you are traveling from the cottage just west of Brock Street to approaching Salem. And then on the westbound side of the 407, there's more delays west of Baldwin to approaching the 412, and as you are traveling along the southbound 400, there are delays in the city of Toronto from on the approach to Shepherd down to the 401. With Cottage Country traffic, I'm Justin Pierce.
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10: From the 680 News Radio Traffic Center, I'm Brandon DeBont. This report brought to you by Art Walk in the Square. At the moment, we are looking at a problem, this being on the southbound side of the DVP. It's at York Mills. Right lane is blocked due to a collision. So therefore, you're looking at slowdowns at the moment from basically approaching Shepherd to south of Lawrence. Also, if you're traveling on the eastbound side of the 401, construction bogging it down, approaching Kennedy towards Nielsen and the Collectors. It's three left lanes that are blocked, so therefore, it's extremely slow from Victoria Park in the Collectors. 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Don Mills, you're an original. Your art should be too. 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
11: Have the umbrella handy just in case this evening as we have a chance to shower, but you don't need it for the overnight. It's going to be clear and it's going to be cool. Low of 12 degrees with that northwesterly wind. And then Monday, lots of sunshine, high of 20 degrees. So great day if you have any outdoor chores. Tuesday, mix of sun and cloud for the day, high of 21. Do have some clouds building to the evening though, bringing a chance of showers. Low of 17 degrees and southeasterly wind blowing 10 to 30. 30 kilometers an hour sustained. And Wednesday, we have a mix of sun and clouds, high of 23 for the day, so a great day overall. Thursday, we have a chance of showers through the day, 5 to 10 millimeters of rain, but it should clear into the late afternoon to give us a very nice rest of the day with a high of 22. Your low tonight is 12.
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17: You're listening to 680 News Radio Toronto. Mercedes looked for another win at the Spanish Grand Prix in Madrid. 680's Randolph Fairbairn with the story.
18: Mercedes has been the main force overall on the F1 circuit heading into the Spanish Grand Prix, having won 9 of the first 13 races. But Lando Norris won 2 consecutive races to narrow the points lead before Kimi Antonelli said not so fast to a third straight and made a charge from the back of the pack to capture the Italian Grand Prix and put Mercedes back on top of the podium heading into the Spanish race. Norris would make his presence felt again, winning the pole for the race, but Antonelli would start in the 2 spot. A virtual safety car and bad pit stop would thwart Norris, and Antonelli would get the lead and take his 8th victory of the season. Max Verstappen would finish 2nd, and Norris would end in 3rd. A week off now for F1, with the next race, the Azerbaijan Grand Prix, on Saturday, September 26th. From the Sports Center, I'm Randolph Fairbairn.
17: And there's no shortage of hot-button topics around the NHL as the new season begins later this month. Here's 680's Alex Sixero with more.
19: There was a lot of money handed out this summer when it comes to free agents and players signing extensions like Cale Makar, who will make over $20 million per season on that new deal with the Avalanche. But in Minnesota, Quinn Hughes has not signed an extension, even though he was eligible to do so July the 1st, with Hughes now entering the final year of his deal. He joined Sportsnet's 32 Thoughts, asked about where he's at with contract negotiations.
20: I mean, to be honest, I'm not thinking too much. I'm excited to go to camp. I loved my season, my time in Minnesota last year. I'm excited to go back. Me and Billy, you know, we'll be talking more, I'm sure. You know, I don't feel like something needs to get done in the next day or so. If it does, then it does. But yeah, for right now, I'm just excited to get going at camp.
19: And Minnesota GM Bill Guerin saying last month he feels confident the team will be able to re-sign Hughes. As for the Maple Leafs, they're taking part in the Prospect Challenge in Gatineau this weekend. Training camp starts next week. Alex Ixero, 680 News Radio.
17: And now your weekend business report.
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21: 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We want to actually sell a piece of artwork.
22: Italian cultural officials are making it possible to purchase a limited edition certified digital copy of Italian masterpieces for roughly the price of a Lamborghini. John Blem is founder of Save the Artistic Heritage. He tells the Associated Press they've invented a way to make the file unique, even though it is a copy.
21: The way our technology and the patent works is that these two are actually two different copies of the original one.
22: The digital artworks appear backlit on screens, sized to match the originals, with details visible down to the brushstrokes. They are being used as a new revenue source to help cash-strapped museums access new income streams.
21: So we'll make sure that this whole showing the art is being spread around the world, and not just for the few that can come here.
22: Allowing them to take those masterpieces all over the world for wider audiences, not just for those who can travel to Italy. Amy Morris, Bloomberg Radio.
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10: 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That means it's time for Cottage Country Traffic on the Nines with Justin Pierce.
26: Well, yeah, that's right. This report, it's brought to you by Gateway Casinos, and the drive from the cottage, it's not a bad one right now. It's moving fairly well on a lot of the major Cottage Country routes, but there are still some delays I do want to mention. Westbound on the 401, it is slow west of Brock Street to approaching Salem. And then also, as you are traveling along the southbound 400, it looks like there's a minor delay south of Mapleview to approaching Innisfil Beach Road. For drivers traveling out of Barrie, just kind of keep that in mind as you are making your way through farther south, way farther south along the 400. There's more delays from just south of Finch down to the 401. With Cottage Country Traffic on the Nines, I'm Justin Pierce.
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10: Good evening. It's Sunday, September 13th. I'm Dylan McGuire. Here's what's making news this hour. Breaking news, a man is dead after a crash between a motorcycle and a car tonight in Scarborough. There are road closures in effect. And they're off. The top two contenders to be the next mayor of Mississauga launch their campaigns today.
1: It'll be another star-studded evening at TIFF with more celebrities and even a politician taking to the red carpet. A woman has been arrested after two dogs attacked an elderly man and his dog in the city late last week.
2: Dylan Cease strikes out 9 in just 5 innings as the Jays take 2 of